0: 1.5 times a week is basically sort of a national average.
1: But the intensity can still be there when you're not doing it, of course. Do you know what I mean? In terms of the intimacy with the brain, even though you're not sleeping together seven times a week, but you still can feel it when you're not doing it.
0: Oh, sure.
1: Which is why after a year, you don't have to do it seven times a week.
0: And then life sort of intervenes and the schedule, you know, other things that take priorities over that. And, and the, you know, there's the Coolidge effect, too, which is the newness makes you want to do it more.
1: Yeah. Got it. That's something I have to keep in mind. Bobby.
0: No, yeah, let's just take Bobby real quick.
1: Real quick one. All right, you're 17. Go ahead.
2: Yeah, I just wanted to ask Dr. Drew how he dealt with some of the people who call in and ask questions that he answers almost every night and is so calm and cool with them.
0: How do I do that?
2: Yes.
1: Honestly, I'll answer. The guy, and I mean this in all seriousness, he's so sincere and he does care very much about everyone that calls in. He only gets frustrated when you don't say hello back or you sit there like a jackass when you're like, caller, are you there? He's just very sincere and he cares a lot and he didn't become a doctor for nothing.
0: That's my friend Stryker.
1: It's true.
0: Bob, what was your point?
2: Well, because the last caller, the girl who called about the pull-out method, it was something that I learned when I was in fifth grade.
0: But you know what? Think about this. If there's one like that, there's thousands more, and it's a good thing we're talking about it, because those that didn't get it in fifth grade maybe need to get it now, so...
2: Yeah.
0: You know what I mean? It's frustrating and it's outrageous, but, well, that's our country, so there you go.
2: And God bless you for helping them out.
0: Well, thank you, Bobby. God bless
1: that
0: you.
1: That did not sound sarcastic at all.
0: No.
1: Should we take a break or do we go?
0: Break time.
1: Is it really? Okay, we're going to take a break, a little more Loveline right after this. Hold on. All right, Loveline wrapping up here. I'm Stryker for Adam. I'll be back tomorrow.
0: No, you'll be back tomorrow.
1: Yeah, I'll be back tomorrow. Yeah. Adam's efficient.
0: Phew.
1: Dr. Drew. The Killers, hey, thank you for dealing with me and being on Loveline for 2 hours.
3: Thanks for having us.
1: Anytime. Congratulations on everything.
3: Thank you.
1: Keep it up. It's gonna be good ride with the record, you guys. Yep. It's a fun record. You guys should go check out the Killers CD, Hot Fuss, and it's really good. And San Francisco tomorrow night. And then you can probably go to Seattle after that. And then the show I want to mention is September 18th, Hyundai Pavilion, Flashback to the Future, Miller Lite, Inland Invasion 4 with like 16 other bands.
0: I guess if people want to find out if you're coming to their town, www.thekillersmusic.com. 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The Killers Music.
1: That's it. Any last words for Wyatt or your other guy?
3: Oh. Nick,
4: I love you, Nick.
1: All right. There we go. Thanks, Nas Redna. All right. For the Killers and Dr. Drew, I'm Stryker. I will see you guys tomorrow. Adios.
5: This has been Loveline. Loveline. The opinions expressed on this show are not necessarily those of the staff, management, sponsors, or this station. The producer for Loveline is Ann Ingold. Loveline is a presentation of Westwood One Entertainment.
6: Loveline, coast to coast.
7: Yes, it is. I am at... okay. That's fantastic radio, Bruce. Just crumble that bag right on into the microphone there.
8: Faster.
7: All right, here's the deal. I'm going to try like hell not to pick on you tonight, Dr. Bruce, filling in for Dr. Drew. But please do not tempt me.
8: Have you had a spiritual conversion of some sort?
7: I was asked not to tear you a third a-hole. I know you already have two, but I'm not going to go for three. But that is provided you show up on time and do not crackle the paper bag into the microphone. All right. It is Loveline. I'm Adam Carolla. That is Dr. Bruce filling in for Dr. Drew. And the one time, by the way, and Dr. Bruce is just as qualified as Dr. Drew to do this job. He is a board certified. He's an internist. He's an addiction medicine specialist. He specializes in tattoo removal and emergency medicine and probably knows more than Drew about life and medicine. And Drew's defended you to me many times saying how exquisitely intelligent you were. And I just laughed like a hyena.
8: But he really thinks
7: you're smart. And I think it's because you have an ability to digest useless knowledge. But he's really impressed by you.
8: Does Dr. Drew smell so pretty?
7: Yeah, Bruce, would you just come from the prom? What the hell do you got on there? How much aqua velva you're sporting tonight?
8: Hey, it's not aqua velva.
7: You really smell good. Oof. That is Anderson Cooper, of course, the host of The Mole, ABC, Tuesday nights, 8 o'clock. And I was really, as I was saying to Anderson and producer Ann before the show. It's so ironic that Drew is not here tonight because he's a big mole fan.

0: And I thought for once he could contribute to the interview because he usually has no idea who we're talking to and about what. But this is a show that he really enjoys, and he is not here. Bruce, do you watch The Mole?
1: No, but I got,
0: I knew
2: what?
0: It. I knew it.
2: Man, what do you got, some lives or something? What are you doing?
1: The Mole. Oh, The Mole. Yeah. The Mole.
2: You're probably all over Temptation Island, though, right?
0: Have you? No,
1: I've seen bits and pieces
0: of it. So, Bruce, you know nothing about The Mole.
1: I did my internet research here.
0: All right, let's
1: I know all about it.
0: Stop flapping
2: That's
0: it
2: porn,
0: into the
2: actually,
0: mic. Let's talk about The Mole. First off, they're all taped. They're all done, right?
2: Right, we shot it over the course of a month.
0: So you know what the outcome is.
2: Yeah.
0: And what would happen to you if you just decided to blurt out over the microphone?
2: Well, like
0: what
2: Scott Stone and Dave Stanley would sue me for the rest of my life.
0: I don't know those names.
2: The producers of it.
0: I see.
2: Yeah.
0: Yes, no, I know those two. They're fine gentlemen.
2: Yeah, unless you cross them, and then they're going to like litigate you until you're dead.
0: Even if you don't cross them, they can be a-holes.
2: Is that right?
0: No, they're good.
2: They've been good guys, but good to me.
0: But what?
2: $10 million.
0: What would they do? $10
2: million? Yeah, I've signed a $10 million confidentiality agreement.
0: So they could
2: so you, if I just blurted out right now who The Mole was,
0: right?
2: I would destroy the program, and I would be sued for $10 million, and they would be able to get... Not that I have it, but if I had it, they would be able to get it.
0: Is it the same?
2: They would garnish my wages for the rest of my life.
1: Think of the PR value to that, though.
0: Is it the same for all the contestants?
2: Yeah. Oh, it's everyone's $10 million.
0: Everyone's got a $10 million thing? Mm-hmm. Has anyone approached you? Has there been any...
2: Just jokingly.
0: Mafia guys or anything?
2: It's not like in Willy Wonka where, you know, the guy comes over and whispers in your ear.
0: But there are people gambling on this, right?
2: Yeah. But $10 million is a lot, you know?
0: Yeah. Yeah.
2: I mean, you'd have to really be obsessed with it.
0: Yeah. Hey, you want to go out for some drinks after the show?
1: Yeah.
0: Come on, buddy. I'll buy the first six pitchers of margaritas. Just unwind. Let your hair down a little bit. Uh-huh. Just say what's on your mind. All right. So, again, Tuesday nights, ABC, 8 o'clock. And,
2: I can't believe you haven't watched them all.
0: I watch BattleBots and Junkyard Wars are the only two shows
2: Mole's
0: I watch.
2: About a little bit better, but you know.
1: He watches his own show too.
0: Oh, yeah. No, I'm here. How dare you? I'm here during
1: you put
0: my
1: it on
0: own
1: TV
0: show.
1: Monitor here.
0: Do you see a TV monitor in this studio?
1: It right next door.
0: Anderson, you're a journalist, are you not?
2: Sort
1: right
2: of. Yeah.
1: Right there.
0: Do you see? Oh yes.
2: Yeah, there's a large TV right in the corner.
0: Besides
2: the
0: 27 inch TV that's in here. Uh-huh. No, but that TV does not work. It will not pick up. It won't. Anderson,
2: you know, if
0: please,
2: you watch yourself on TV too much, you get hair on your palms. You
0: that's right.
2: That.
0: All right. You want to talk a little about the journalism? Anderson went to Yale, by the way.
2: Yeah.
0: Yeah, that's big time.
1: Crawl under the tape.
0: Bruce went to a college even the dean hasn't heard of.
1: Andrews
2: There's
1: University.
2: Some great schools in Grenada.
0: He was in Somalia, I heard.
1: Nah.
0: Sure. Right?
1: How about Loma Linda University?
2: Yeah?
1: See, he's heard of it.
0: All right. Were you ever in danger while you're on assignment?
2: Yeah, plenty of times. I used to be a combat reporter for like 3 years. So I was in Somalia and Bosnia a lot.
0: And the combat reporter seems like kind of a hairy job. I mean, it seems like even though they're not supposed to shoot you, they just might anyway. Or you
2: often
0: just
2: they're
0: get
2: like
0: hit.
2: Paid extra. Like in Sarajevo, the snipers were paid extra for hitting a journalist.
0: Oh, really?
2: Oh, yeah.
0: Well, then
2: this guy from ABC was killed. He was shot in the back.
0: Really?
2: Yeah.
0: Are they really paid extra?
2: Sometimes.
0: Because they don't want the world to find out what's going on?
2: Well, it depends. Like in Sarajevo during the war, the Serbs were shooting into Sarajevo, and they felt the media coverage against them was against them. So they didn't like the media, so they would give extra to snipers.
0: Isn't there some sort of Geneva Convention, though, about that? I mean, not that it applies. Not that you care when you're dead.
2: It's not a good idea to shoot anyone. So
0: no, but I mean, there are some combat rules about that?
2: Not really.
0: No?
2: No. I mean, you're not supposed to kill non-combatants and stuff.
0: Right.
2: But
0: like a guy who's got a big red cross on his helmet
2: right.
0: and he's trying to drag somebody out of harm's way.
2: It's best
0: way.
2: Not to shoot those guys.
0: But anything could happen.
1: When the opposition's killing innocent civilians by the dozens.
0: Yeah.
1: Right, doesn't matter.
0: You ever get any shrapnel in you or anything like that?
2: No, I've been very lucky. I was shot at a couple times directly, but I was very lucky.
0: Oh. And you actually are reporting while stuff's blowing up and gunfights are breaking out?
2: Sure.
0: Oh, man.
2: I was in South Africa a lot before the elections. There was a lot of shooting there in Rwanda during the Civil War. And I was doing actual stand-up, and I got shot at in Sarajevo, and it hit, like, right over my head. And I didn't know what it was. It was the first time I'd been shot at, and I heard this huge crack going off, and I looked, and there was this column, and a little puff of smoke was coming out of the column, and it, I sat there for a second, and someone's like, oh, my God, someone's shooting at me, and I dived down.
0: Now, were they shooting at you because you were standing in front of a
2: camera?
0: Yeah,
2: I was just being stupid. Yeah, I was in the wrong place at the wrong time.
0: Yeah, so. That's why I always report from my hotel room when I do those assignments. Uh-huh. All right, Amanda?
3: Yeah.
0: You're 18. What's up?
3: Okay. My father, he's kind of a nutcase. First of all, I want to say I love Adam. I love you to death.
0: Oh,
3: you're
0: thanks.
3: Awesome. I'm kind of disappointed Dr. Drew's not on tonight, but whatever.
0: We all are.
1: You love
0: ahead.
1: Me, too.
3: My father's an alcoholic. He's also manic and bipolar, depressant. He lives with his dad right now. But I tend to kind of go after guys that are just like him, and I haven't had a boyfriend in over a year and a half, and I want to know how to kind of get out of that phase of chasing men like him.
0: Where are you living?
3: St. Paul, Minnesota.
0: I know, but who are you living with?
3: My mother and my brother.
0: I see. And are you in high school? Did you graduate? Oh, yeah, I just ate too much tonight, so I'm going to be belching all night. Well, listen, you know what you're doing, and you don't want to do it, right?
3: Right.
0: So all you have to do is stay sober, and you're probably not going to do it.
1: No, I don't agree.
0: All right, well, what do you think?
1: Here's what happens. You grew up with a chaotic environment, and even if your dad wasn't right there, when you have that kind of a chaotic experience with a male, it's ingrained, and you go back to what you're familiar with, and unless you do some active therapy to deal with that, even if you stay sober, you're probably going to find, if you have a room with 100 guys and one guy that's chaotic and has a problem, you'll probably end up with that guy.
0: Right.
1: And
0: that's,
3: well, yeah, I know. I've been in therapy since fourth grade.
0: You'll give the other 99 oral later, but you'll end up with that one guy.
3: But, like, the last guy I was with, I was 16, he was 24, and he was an alcoholic, too.
0: Yeah. So. But see, listen, here's what I'm trying to get at, Bruce.
2: Where do you meet most of these guys?
0: Yeah, where do you meet them?
3: That guy, I worked with him, actually.
1: Hmm. Yeah, but see, it doesn't matter if you've been in therapy since you were an infant. It didn't. You didn't make the jump to where you are able to deal with the issue. You're still in that behavior.
0: All
1: so
0: right.
1: You need to go to a different therapist or do something more focused to deal with that issue.
0: All right, but Amanda,
3: yeah,
0: let me say this before we hang up on you. I obviously agree with Bruce. This is going to take some therapy to undo. On the other hand, I don't feel good about sitting here night after night telling everyone to just go get therapy. I mean, it would help them, and it can be the answer, but you're 18, you don't have any money, and it's hard to pull off.
3: Well, no, it's been in therapy forever.
0: But then
3: medication and everything.
0: But it's a mixture between talking and acting. Do you know what I mean? I mean, you work it out in the therapist's office, but it's up to you when you're outside of the therapist's office not to act on these things.
1: Are you going to meetings?
3: What?
1: Are you going to, like, Al-Anon meetings?
3: I used to be in some, it was called Children Are People, too.
1: Okay, but those aren't things like you get a diploma and graduate. They're
0: performing
1: especially
0: at Disneyland.
2: That's
0: weekend.
2: Like one of those up with people things.
1: They're especially important when you're going through these kind of issues, where you can talk about it as you're going through it.
0: And all right, do it. I agree with Bruce. But listen, and I don't want to get too heady too early in the show here, but I've done plenty of therapy myself, and there's a time, and I've done 3-4 years at a time when my life was a disaster and the only thing good was the therapy. And then there's a time when you can actually go out and act upon what you're learning in the therapist's office. And that's important to do too. And that's what she needs to do. She understands what she's doing. She needs to keep an eye on herself and not get herself in those dangerous situations for her. Megan?
4: Yeah.
0: You're 16.
4: Hi.
0: What's up?
4: All right. My problem, it all started last year when I first got my job. I'm this cute little blonde girl. I walk into work, and all the guys are all trying to get with me because, I mean, it's all male environment, you know? They haven't had a girl in there in forever, you know what I'm saying?
0: Yeah, where do you work?
4: It's a laser tag place.
0: Oh, really?
4: Yeah.
0: You guys, these are where stone teenagers run around with those guns and those marker beacon belts, and they chase each other through plywood mazes.
2: Laser tag, cool.
4: Yeah, a lot of them are kind of retarded.
0: Right. They go there for, like, birthday parties. And
4: Right.
0: Yeah. Yeah. Yeah.
4: But
0: yeah.
4: Anyway, so...
0: what do you do there?
4: Well, I I have to run birthday parties. We get a lot of tips and stuff.
0: Right.
4: It's good money. It's $6 an hour plus tips, you know?
0: Yeah.
4: And, you know, run games and fix stuff, you know.
0: Right.
4: It's fun.
0: All right, so who's hitting on you, the guys who work there?
4: Yeah, but that's beside the point. But Yeah, okay, so all the guys are blah, blah, blah, and it's pretty much this big competition on who can get with me first, you know, whatever. But then I eventually get with this one guy, and, you know, all the lines, oh, you're beautiful, you're great, blah, blah, blah. So I go with him, you know.
5: How old?
4: And what?
5: How old is he?
4: He was 15, I was 16. Hmm. But he didn't go to my school or anything.
0: Yeah.
4: But, I mean, he was a lot different than me because I was, like, this sweet little innocent thing, and he smoked and...
0: Yeah, yeah, you know. It was dangerous.
4: Yeah.
0: Had his moped lowered. I know the type.
4: Yeah, oh, my God, it sounds like you already know him.
0: No, no, I know what it's like to have some smooth-talking 15-year-old come sweep me off my feet. Cigarettes rolled up and looking like Matt Dillon. Right?
4: Yeah. Mm,
0: troubled. The outsider.
4: Yeah, I feel like Adam, you're so on the ball.
0: Yeah, yeah, I know these kids. Their rap.
5: Did you hear the last caller? Were you listening?
4: Yeah, my call is actually similar to hers.
5: Yeah, that's all why. Right. That's why I chose.
0: So he gave you a lot of smooth talk, and then what?
4: Yeah, and then he ended up dumping me, you know, and he was like, well, we don't go to the same school, I never get to see you. I was, like, in this big depression for, like, 3 weeks. Don't ask me why.
0: Well, you liked him.
4: I did. He was pretty much, you know, one of my first boyfriends, and I messed around with him more than I had with any other guy, and I was real sad, you know?
0: Sure.
4: And my friends were trying to snap me out of it. I couldn't get over it.
0: Yeah. What and base then, did you get to with him?
4: What, I actually...
0: Hold on. As a journalist, you should be asking these questions. Please. Well, you're dropping the ball.
4: He fingered me. I gave him a hand job, but then, like, after he broke up, then I gave him head, because he was all like...
5: Well, after you broke up, you gave him head?
4: Yeah, because he was like, let's just go back to the way things used to be. So I was okay. Like, okay.
0: Hey, then, Megan?
4: Yeah?
0: For what it's worth, it's over with us, too.
4: What?
0: I'm just seeing if you're going to give me a PJ, huh?
4: Well, I mean, I just was all night.
0: All right. Like, all right. Okay. So you broke up. You gave him a little oral sex.
5: So what's your family like? What's your dad like?
4: My dad, he's an alcoholic.
0: All right.
4: He pretty much, he was never there, like, my whole life. I don't really think he cares about us. He lives with his mom now because he can't really take care of himself.
0: Wait a minute. Didn't our last caller,
5: it was
0: dad,
5: never
0: lived with his dad?
5: Very similar. This is somebody in training to be the other person.
0: Oh, these two ought to get together and start some sort of club.
4: I know. It was really weird listening to her talk.
5: Was it weird, or did you identify, and do you think you could pick something up from that?
4: Yeah, but, I mean, here's my problem. Like, he hooks up with this other girl, this new girl, you know, and treats her about... I mean, I'm sorry, I'm not allowed to say that, am I?
0: No.
5: It keeps Anderson on his toes.
4: I'm sorry, I'm really sorry.
5: Okay.
0: That's all right.
4: I'm sorry. He treats me really bad for about 5 months, and then when she breaks up with him, then he's all like, so, Megan, you know?
0: All right.
4: And all over all me right. again.
0: Megan, so. Listen, this guy's not for you,
4: but
0: right?
4: The thing is, I can't stop caring about him, no matter what.
0: I know, but...
4: I care about him. And the sweet
0: you don't really care about him. It's not him. It's just what he represents. It's the energy that he awakens in you. You understand? I know you. It doesn't make a difference. It's the same pain, but that's the truth.
2: It's also the kind of guy you're going to look back a year from now and like say, what was that about?
0: You know? Oh, yeah. Yeah.
4: But
0: absolutely.
4: I
0: like every girl I dated. They look back at me and go, what the F was I thinking? A year. It's usually like 10 days.
5: Okay, listen. The problem is not what he's doing or what your girlfriend said. The problem is how you react to this guy and the fact that you're still interested in him and not seeing the big picture. The other gal that called, you have the same issues, and when you have a dad that has the kind of issues that both of your dads have, you tend to gravitate towards men that are similar, that are chaotic, abusive,
0: yes.
5: And then you get into trouble.
0: It's a wonderful, wonderful legacy that a horrible father leaves his daughter, which is ensuring her future with horrible guys, which is really, now they're getting it from both ends. So not only is the father, the biological father, a horrible human being, not only is he not there to provide and nurture her and look after her, but he sees to it that emotionally she'll be magnetically drawn to alcoholic, abusive a-holes for the rest of her life.
2: So it's how do you break that pattern? I mean,
5: it's not a knowledge thing.
0: It ain't easy.
5: The previous caller, she had the knowledge. She's been through the therapy, but she's not internalized and she's not worked through the actual feelings and connected to what brought her to that point that she's having this kind of an attraction to these kind of guys. And it's something that therapy is only going to work if you connect with what's going on emotionally.
0: Well, here's the reality. For someone like Megan, it could be some years in some bad relationships. You hope the guy doesn't put a bullet in her head. You hope she doesn't crank out three kids. You hope that no tragedy strikes until she sees the light and sort of gets herself out of this. And it could be sooner than later, or it could be later than sooner. You don't know. She's calling. She's asking. Hopefully, she can hear this and get to it.
5: But she can get to an Alateen group.

0: You're 17.
1: Yeah.
0: What's up?
1: I was riding my skateboard, and I tried to do a gap and an impossible, and the board landed vertical, and I landed right on it with my balls.
0: I see. That's nice. And what's the gap? Where you kick it up and flip it around?
1: I was trying to jump over this piece of grass, and I tried to do an impossible.
0: Yeah. Best not to attempt the impossible too many times.
2: Well, how long ago did this happen?
0: You're better off trying the you'll never make it.
1: A week ago.
2: Ah.
0: I see. And what's wrong with your sack now?
1: I can't come at all.
0: I see.
1: It was swollen and bruised.
0: Mm-hmm.
1: But I don't know what to do.
0: What's it look like now?
1: It's gone down a little.
0: Yeah.
2: There's still some swelling?
1: Yeah.
2: You're still having pain. You need to have it examined by a doctor.
1: Okay.
2: Okay. And the testicles are not made for that kind of roughness. That's why included in the elbow pads and the helmet, you should have some other protection on. But you're probably past the point of having a serious problem, and you'll go back to normal.
0: What do you mean past the point of having a serious problem?
2: Well, if you have trauma to your testicles, and it's a week ago. I mean, if he ruptured his testicle.
0: He'd know it by now?
2: Well, he really still needs to be examined because I can't.
0: I know, but finish your thought, jackass. If he'd done something catastrophic, he would have known it in a week's time.
2: Would have known it immediately, within hours.
3: Can you get hard and stuff, or is it just not, you're just not ejaculating?
1: It'll get hard, but nothing will come out.
0: I see. All right, so Matt?
1: Yeah?
0: By the way, if I, at 17, was not masturbating in 1 week, I would have been airlifted many days ago.
3: 1 week, an hour, are you kidding?
0: That's what I'm saying. I would have met a
3: fan. I whacked off right before I came in here.
0: Oh, good man. Oh, is that what you're doing out in the
3: yeah,
0: lobby?
3: Yeah, absolutely. I didn't want to talk.
0: He had the sports page draped over him. I thought he fell asleep. Hey.
2: But I had a guy that was...
0: All right, Matt. Go. You have to get checked out. Do you understand?
1: Yeah.
2: Do you have a doctor you can go see?
3: I like to call it brushing them all.
1: Not currently.
0: One day, Matt.
1: Yeah.
0: One day you're going to have a few kids out of wedlock and then abandon them. Do you understand? And you'll never be able to do that if you don't get your testicles examined.
1: Okay.
0: You understand? You'll be robbed of that.
1: Okay.
0: All right, buddy. And listen, easy with that skateboard, would you?
1: Okay.
0: Start wearing some padding.
1: Mm-hmm.
0: But those... Okay, he's not going to do it. But I see these guys doing the most insane things. On these, they're at some junior high. They kick it up on some metal hand railing. They're splitting the railing all the way down, you know, six flights of stairs. And it's all in a pair of shorts and tennis shoes. And it's nothing but concrete formed steps around them and like parking pylons and stuff. And I'm just thinking, you can't put the elbow pad on. Would that be too much? No, I mean, I don't even care. Forget about the helmet, but just put the knee in the elbow thing on. Yeah. It hurts my teeth when I watch these guys wipe out on these hidden video shows.
2: Well, the Rock videos, whenever they have the skateboards in there, they never have the protective stuff on. But if you watch the X Games, these guys are like
0: iron suits. Plan on crashing.
2: Yeah.
0: That's the way I approach life. I wear a cup to bed every night. Oh, I don't have to tell you about that.
3: Because you expect to crash?
0: You never know what could happen.
3: Uh-huh.
0: A piece of the shuttle could break loose and come through the ceiling. All right. All right, Anderson Cooper's our guest tonight from The Mole, Tuesday nights, ABC, 8 o'clock. We'll take ourselves a little break. When we come back, we'll speak to Carrie. Carrie's 29, had sex with best friend in the heat of the moment, regrets it.
2: Why does she regret it?
0: Well, we'll find out when we come back.
4: Oh, yeah! Everybody now!
0: The Love Line. I'm Adam Carolla. That is Dr. Bruce. Filling in for Dr. Drew. Doing a wonderful job on top of his game tonight. Brought me bottled water and some of that high-octane coffee. His wife brews up special for him. God bless you, Bruce. Anderson Cooper's our guest tonight. He's the host of The Mole. Well, you know when that is. Tuesday nights, ABC, 8 o'clock. That would be tomorrow night or tonight if you're hearing the show in the day delay, but it's over because it's too late, and I don't want to do the math, but you can figure out what
2: I'm saying. We watching at your place tomorrow night or my place?
0: Bruce, what are you here for? You here for a couple days?
2: No, one night. Where's Drew?
0: I have no idea. I have no idea. He got a tip that there was some change in the slot of a phone machine at the Tampa airport. He hopped on the first plane.

0: And he was trying to get for some kids did. So he's chasing change around the country like an idiot. And I'm here.
1: You're always
0: with
1: here.
0: My dignity and full tact, yeah. Holding the show down as per usual. Although
2: anywhere else you'd rather be?
0: No, you know what? You know what's weird? I don't like work. Mm-hmm. I don't like work because it has the word work in it. Mm-hmm. And I'm a Corolla, and Corollas fear work. We have like a long line of people who don't like work, but I like this show. I'm always here. Drew is here about half the time I'm here, and it's because he has no commitment. He has no love for the kids. He doesn't want to keep it real.
2: It's all for the kids.
0: Like me. I do it all for the kids. Whew. And for the money. A lot of it's for the money. And some for the kids.
1: It's the Drew's right. health that causes him to avert from the show. Just like the
0: gals. What does that mean?
1: It means that you're returning to your chaotic past, and this is a chaotic environment that Drew would like to avoid.
0: It is sad because people say to me all the time, what's it like talking to all those pregnant teenagers and those kids with sexual abuse and physical abuse? Doesn't it eat you up inside? And I go, I didn't really think about it. They go, oh. And then I try to feel bad. I try to feel bad, like retroactively. Yeah, it's kind of hard to sleep at night sometimes.
2: Well, it's funny. I used to do combat reporting. It was the same thing. And people, you'd go to these, you know, Rwanda or Somalia, whatever, and people say, God, how can you do that? And, you know, you're like, it's actually kind of fun.
0: Well, I mean, I would imagine the type of person who is drawn to doing something where you're seeing a lot of people in pain is the kind of person that's okay right, exactly. with seeing people in pain.
2: It seems normal, right? Exactly.
0: It certainly,
2: it's like coming home.
0: It certainly does, although I got to tell you, this is not one-tenth of combat reporting, and not just the danger aspect of it, but seeing all those poor, suffering people in these third-world countries and the kids.
2: They're faking it.
0: Hey, you think so?
2: By and large.
0: Yeah. That's what my hunch
2: cameras,
0: was. Yeah. Figure that. Stunt flies in there. Carrie?
3: Hello?
0: Ooh, you're 29. What's up?
3: I just made the biggest mistake of my life, and I don't know what to do about it now. I have had this friend for about...
0: You bet the Giants?
3: Huh?
0: Did you bet the Giants?
3: What?
0: You talking about the biggest mistake you ever made in your life?
3: I did what? I bet the Giants.
0: Yeah, you did what I did yesterday.
3: I was wondering.
0: You took the Giants in the under. That is the biggest mistake ever made in my life.
1: I would have been.
3: He was in the Super Bowl and nobody knew.
0: All right. So what big mistake did you make?
3: I have had this friend for all my life. Our moms were best friends. We grew up together. We played together when we were kids. And he just recently came back from Iowa. He left his wife and drove back here. And is staying with his mom, who lives right around the corner from me. And I don't know, I guess we just kind of started flirting with each other, and eventually we went on this drive, and we, like, got in this car wreck and broke the car, and then we wound up having sex, and it was the worst sex
2: in the broken car? Or?
3: Yeah, the car's still there.
0: Nice. And it was the worst sex you ever had in your life?
3: The worst sex I ever had in my life. And
0: Why?
3: I was just in a cramped little car, and he's a really big guy, and it was just really awful.
0: Just because it's fun, what kind of car was he driving?
3: An Acura.
0: And he's, like, what size?
3: About 6'1", 215 pounds. Or so
0: he's a big guy for the Acura.
3: Big guy.
0: And why do you feel so bad that you slept with him?
3: Because he's been my friend for so long, and now the friendship's over.
0: Well,
2: why is it over?
0: Because he's into you, right?
3: I don't know. I told him I didn't want to do it anymore, and last night he came over, and he was yelling at his sister on my front porch, and I went out and told him to be quiet, and he started yelling at me, and he started calling me all the words you can ever think of for
0: all right. Hey, listen.
3: And just...
0: Listen, can't you just hit him with your banjo or throw your cider jug at him next time he's out on the porch jawing with his sister? You know that rope you use to hold your pants up? Go snap it on the back of his neck. You guys sound like hillbillies.
2: Where are you from? Where were you living?
3: Stockton. Yeah.
0: Here's the thing people don't know about California. People think California, they think Venice Beach and Hollywood and Sunset Strip. Stockton is in California, right? Yeah. See, there's a lot of hillbillies in California. What's going on over there?
3: Hillbilly Adam.
2: What did Mom and Pa say?
3: Calling me a hillbilly.
0: Mom died in a twister, right? And Pa ain't been right since the Civil War.
2: Pa's out in the shed.
0: Pa takes the drink sometimes. The still blew up. He's deaf in one ear. Oh, listen. Here's a question. What are you doing around Stockton at 29? Where did your life go south?
3: I've lived here all my life.
0: What's that?
3: I've lived here all my life.
0: All right, but
1: there's nothing wrong with Stockton.
0: Yes, there is.
2: What, you assume because she lives in Stockton that our
0: life's
2: going to
0: suck. Guilt.
3: We're an hour away from the mountains, an hour away from the beach.
0: Guilty. Guilty.
2: Not close to anything, but
1: yeah, that's what I say about San Bernardino.
0: Beirut's an hour away from the mountains.
1: So, hey, listen, I mean, that's a great lesson because that's what happens when you have sex with somebody before you, obviously, way before you have any intimacy. And with this, yeah.
2: But sex with an old friend can be nice, can it?
0: It is for the guy, yeah.
1: It's not a
0: like, okay. He's finally checked her off.
1: No, the guy's
0: list.
1: Mad. He's angry. He yelled at her because he's.
0: I see him looking down a big long list of people he went to high school with and junior high, all checked off. He just checked Carrie's name off. Last one on the list, Mom.
2: Oh, Jesus.
1: No, the reality is you, Adam, project that sex is a recreational sport, which it's not. And when people get what they want.
0: No, it wasn't for you. That's for damn sure.
1: When people get what they want, it's like the Chinese curse. May you have what you desire, whatever, however that goes. But with Carrie, you could learn something from this, but you're right. You probably ruined that friendship, and you can never go back
0: to where
1: you were.
0: All right, but listen, I want to help Carrie in the here and now. Do you have any kids?
3: Yeah.
0: You're divorced?
3: Yeah.
0: What's up? How many kids do you have?
3: I have two kids.
0: Two kids. How old are they?
3: My son's 11 and my daughter's 9.
0: All right. Are they doing all right?
3: They're doing okay.
0: What's up with you?
3: I'm just full-time student, part-time worker at a after-school program.
0: And who's helping out the kids?
3: My ex-husband's got them.
0: All right. So your ex-husband has your kids?
3: Yeah, and I know how you feel.
0: Oh,
3: about
0: yes. That ain't a good sign, baby.
3: But he is a good father.
0: Well, he
3: needed to go back to school and go back to work, and I couldn't afford. I didn't want to go on welfare, and I didn't want to leave my kids in daycare all the time.
1: All right. Do you have problems with impulsivity? Are you impulsive?
3: Yes, I do.
0: Okay. Yes.
3: And I'm a very sexual person, and it's really hard for me.
0: Seriously, though. Anything?
3: Unfortunately, I also happen to be very attractive, and that makes it really hard.
1: Oh, yeah. What do you mean when you say you're a very sexual person?
3: I love sex.
0: Yeah, but anyone get frisky with you when you were young?
3: I started having sex when I was 12.
0: Yeah, how old were the guys?
3: 13.
0: And, tell that...
1: tell psychiatrist that, in the background.
0: Tell Jed Clampett to quiet down.
3: Tell Jed Clampett to be quiet.
0: Who is that?
3: That's Peaches.
0: Tell Peaches.
1: Peaches.
0: Whoa. Tell Peaches to drink a little more of that shine and just quiet down. Listen, Carrie.
3: Okay.
0: All right, you finish up. You're going to junior college?
3: Yes.
0: All right, hurry, get out of there.
1: Sex at 12. I want
0: to listen. There. I don't want to dissect it. Listen, Carrie, don't talk to him and talk to us. And listen to me.
3: Mm-hmm.
0: Your life has not gone that well so far, right?
3: No, it's not.
0: Good. It's time to stop listening to yourself and start listening to me.
3: Okay.
0: All the decisions you make are horrible.
3: Okay. They are. You're right.
0: Finish off that. Listen, if you have an impulse to do something, like you think this guy's cute, or you think this is a good place to work, or you think you ought to shack up with this dude, don't do it.
3: Because
0: you see what trouble it leads to.
3: Yeah, okay.
0: All right, get your schooling done, get your S together, go get your kids back, and don't worry about this guy. If he's not friends with you anymore, fine.
1: What does she do with
0: intimacy? Don't be compulsive.
1: You're not getting her
0: don't even have time.
1: No, she's got plenty of time. She's
0: got a million years. I got 2 minutes.
1: She needs
0: I'm done with her. But you understand there's much more to this than meets the eye. Much more. And the thing that's sad is she's got two kids.
1: I can't, yeah, but I want to know if she's been to therapy.
0: No, she has not. They don't have therapy in Stockton. Carrie.
3: What?
0: Carrie, do they have therapists in Stockton?
3: Yes, I have been to a million therapists.
1: Did you do the... I mean, listen.
3: My mom started taking me to therapists when I was 12.
0: Good. Did you listen? Did you do any work?
3: Yeah, I did. I don't know.
1: No, you didn't. Okay, listen. You have kids. You need to take responsibility, and you need to put the work into it. You've got to work at finding out where all these things come from and how you can change the decision-making you do and the impulsiveness. It's going to take going to meetings. I don't know what your dad, if there was any addictions or other problems in your family.
0: Listen, Carrie, you have kids. You have to do it for your kids. You hear me?
3: Yeah, I know.
1: Therapy does not take care of addictive disorders. You've got to go to the meetings. You've got to work through
2: It's weird because everyone who calls seems to know kind of what they should be doing, but they're just not doing it.
1: Well, that's what a good therapist does, though. It leads the person. They don't tell you what to do. People know what they instinctively, they usually do know what they need, especially.
0: Most people, certainly by Carrie's age, which is almost 30, after having a crap-filled life filled with the same mistakes over and over again, or at least at the place where they're willing to admit that maybe all the choices they haven't made weren't the greatest, and maybe they should go down a different road. I think that's where Carrie is at. It's humbling, and they're humbled. I mean, you're cocky when you're 19. You hear the people call this show at 17. They're usually not ready to do anything, or if they do, it's not going to be for a few years. After you've had a few kids and you're living at home, it's time to start thinking, and in Stockton, it's time to start thinking about a different way of life, and that's all you got to do, Carrie.
4: Car crashes are kind of hot, though.
0: Yeah, she did, and that probably put off her growth for quite some years, being a beautiful woman. Mm. Tommy, I know what it's like to be beautiful. I know what it's like. People don't ask as much from you. The door's just open.
4: Well, that's true.
0: Yeah. Tommy?
5: Yeah, this is Sam.
0: Yeah, you're 21.
5: Yep.
0: Yeah.
5: I'm living in Reno, Nevada.
0: Mm-hmm.
5: I've been living here for like maybe 5 months, and it's, I don't know, man. It's like, I don't know, everybody thinks about this, you know, and every guy wishes they could have it this way, but I'm getting tired of it, and there's nothing I can do about it.
4: Tired of what?
5: Well, I'm having sex with girls like at least 10 times a day, and it's like 2-3 different girls.
0: Yeah.
5: And I'm out.
0: Yeah, that's rough. Yeah, my balls go out to you, Tommy. That's rough. Listen, I don't know if he's full of ass, but he probably is, or if he's telling the truth, it doesn't matter to me.
1: Well, let's find out where he's from.
0: I don't care.
4: Oh, come on, from Reno. He's from Reno.
1: No. He just moved there. Where'd he move from? Come on.
0: Who cares? So he's getting laid 8 times a day.
1: And that's a sexual addiction, don't you?
0: No, he's calling just a crow about it.
1: No, he's not.
0: Listen, you don't know what this show, you know what this is? This is... my dork's so big, I can't ride a bicycle.
1: No, this man is
0: so
1: in
0: what
1: pain.
0: Do I do, doctor?
1: He's
0: I have a real problem. I have a huge penis.
1: No.
4: I feel like you're staring into my soul.
1: He's expressing.
0: you have the same cry, right? What do you do with that huge
4: penis? My banana seed bicycle just won't do.
0: When he went to Somalia, he had to check his penis.
4: Right. I had to have separate security guards just for my penis.
0: Someone shot at it.
5: Man.
0: All right, so Tommy, where are you from, just to satisfy Bruce?
5: Okay, I'm from South Carolina.
0: All right,
5: and I was with this girl for like 5 years, and she couldn't make the move with me. My father owns a jewelry business up here. Everything's going good. She doesn't want to make the move up here, and it's just like all I do all day is think about this girl. You know, it's like I take care of the other things I got to take care of. I've got a good job. I pay my bills. I don't smoke pot anymore. I do the things I got to do. And I want this girl to come up here so bad, and it's like every time I do this, I feel so guilty about it, and it drives me crazy.
0: Well, how many girls are you having sex with?
5: Well, it's like, okay, it's like my friend's a DJ, and it's like he goes to all the raves, so I go with him. And when you got a girl coming up to you on rolls, and she's just, her eyes are bugging out of her head.
0: Oh, yeah.
5: Oh, my God.
4: There's nothing hotter.
0: Oh, my God.
1: Well.
0: No, but it's like.
5: Oh, come on. Be 21 and have a fine-ass girl come up to you and tell you she wants to take you home. What are you going to say?
1: On rolls, there's ecstasy.
5: Yeah. I'm
0: right.
1: Okay, so you used to have, you used to have a drug problem. You were doing pot.
5: No. I didn't have a drug problem. Oh. I like to smoke pot.
0: No. He's smart. What he's doing is. He's going into the morgue after just a bus of cheerleaders went into the ocean and they just fished it out. And he's alone in the morgue. I mean, that's essentially what this is. It's a bunch of like screwed up 16-year-old chicks that are flying on ecstasy.
1: Right.
0: And he's smart because instead of being high as a kite on ecstasy as a guy in dry humping a speaker. He is stone cold sober. And
4: he's
0: just,
4: the only guy who can get hard in the whole rave.
0: Just cruising and just banging every chick in there. That's genius.
1: The last time I was here, that was your recipe for
0: ecstasy. That's what my new
1: you
0: plan
1: said
0: is.
1: You're going to go to a rave and pick up on all these.
0: I'm going
1: to
0: be like, how high are you? I was on MTV. MTV. Are you freaking? Let's go to my van.
1: I don't think it will work.
0: Yes.
1: Okay, this guy was smoking pot. He doesn't.
0: You know what I love about Engineer Anderson? Now, you want to play that back and hear me say I was on MTV? Because Anderson said was in my ear after I already said was. But the point is I have I work with the only people, and most people's engineers and producers and stuff are kind of rooting for him.
1: Mm.
0: I got Anderson over here trying to sink the boat.
6: You said was, and I was just kind of reiterating. It was funny.
0: Right, but all right.
1: Anderson's all right. Got performance talent, and he's back there. He should be in here with us.
0: He's a genius. And we're not talking about Anderson Cooper, okay. By the way.
1: Okay, this guy, Tommy, has a sexual addiction, and he's missing.
4: What do you mean he's got a sexual addiction?
1: He's acting out 10 to 12 times a day with different females, even if it's a lot less than
0: sex that much.
1: Okay. People that stop smoking pot will go on to another compulsive addictive disorder until they deal with the issue.
4: Mm-hmm.
1: And it's not uncommon for people to have several different problems before they really hit bottom or get to the point where they're in pain like some of the other
4: people. My question is, at 21, how can you really have a relationship with anyone, you know? I mean, how can you have a serious, real, committed relationship? Is that possible for a 21-year-old?
1: It's very possible. It's possible. I mean, are you saying they're too young? Or
4: yeah, I mean, at 21, you want to, like, you know.
1: But when you're 17, it still may be difficult to conceptualize a committed relationship, but to break the boundaries and go out and have sex with multiple different people, that's not a way of expressing, I'm so in love with this person, but they're not here, so I have to go out and get it.
0: All right. Well, listen, I think the guy's a genius for this go out and scrape him off the pavement at the rave theory.
1: He's calling here because he knows he has a problem. I'm just telling him what it is.
0: All right. He knows, again, this is the theme of the night. If you're calling, you know you have a problem. You've stated the problem. Now exercise some control. And it's not all mind over matter, but there is, whether you're talking about picking up bong, whether you're talking about picking up a pizza if you're overweight, where you're talking about cutting school where you don't feel like going to school, eventually it's up to you to do and take care of the business at hand. If you have a problem, abstain.
1: But the people that are calling don't know what the problem
0: is. Don't go to the rave.
1: They're calling because they're in a level.
0: Don't go to the rave. Don't go to the rave.
1: Discomfort.
0: I understand. You don't go to the rave and stay home. We'll see how many people you have
1: sex
0: with.
1: Keep it in your pants and
0: go to the rave.
1: Go to some meetings.
0: Go to the rave, you idiot.
1: No.
0: Then shut up when I say don't go to the rave. How dare you? All right, we'll take a little break. Anderson Cooper is here from the Mole. We'll be back after this.
7: Oh, yes! We'll be right back. Call on the 1-800-LOVE-191.
0: Hey! Loveline.
1: What are you laughing at?
0: Ah, Jesus, my life. That's what I'm laughing at. Hey, the Loveline, yeah.
1: Want to do some therapy here?
0: No.
1: We're here for you.
0: Yeah, I know.
1: We're empathic.
0: I'm scared that Bruce is here for me.
1: Not that way.
0: Anderson Cooper's our guest tonight. He's the host of The Mole, a very interesting guy who has been to many a troubled nation with a microphone and camera. And I respect it. I also think you're nuts. But it's a healthy kind of I think you're nuts. The Mole, which is 8 o'clock Tuesday nights on ABC, a fabulous Stone Stanley production.
1: Sure. Can I get on there as a contestant?
0: No.
1: Why not?
4: Next one, if there's another one. You know.
1: You say no. It's not up to you.
4: We actually did have a psychologist traveling with us, so maybe you could. You could be the traveling psychologist.
1: Oh, know. I'll...
0: He's not a psychologist.
4: Which we all thought was kind of a joke starting off with. Like, we're like, oh, we don't even need this.
1: Oh.
4: By the end, everyone was consulting this guy.
1: Oh, absolutely.
0: Oh, yeah. Absolutely. You should have brought some some hookers and really massage therapists would have been good. Karen?
8: Yes.
0: You're 23?
8: Yes.
0: What's up?
8: About 24 hours ago yesterday, I got into the shower and I was told by my doctor that I was 7 weeks pregnant. And yesterday in the shower, as I'm finishing, I start bleeding. It wasn't heavy. It was just there wasn't a constant flow. It was just kind of basically like spotting.
0: What's 20 weeks? 4 years?
8: No. 7 weeks.
0: Oh, 7 weeks.
8: So it's about a month and a half.
0: I see.
8: Now I didn't think first of all that it was that far because with my calculations I was only 5 weeks. Now I want to know what the likelinesses of him miscalculating are. Also, I had the depot shot, so. It was about 8 months after I had the depot shot that I got pregnant, so my ovulation was off a little bit.
1: But you had a positive pregnancy test.
8: Oh, yeah. I have a positive pregnancy test. They've taken 3 blood tests, 3 straight weeks in a row, and it seems to be multiplying perfectly.
0: Bruce, okay. How do they figure out the conception date?
8: You know what? I don't know. He figured it out from the day that I started menstruating.
0: Yeah. Hold on a second, loudmouth. That's why I yelled Bruce before I then stated the question. So,
1: first
0: Bruce,
1: of all,
0: how do they tell the conception date? Bruce.
1: Yes.
0: How do they tell the conception date?
1: What do you mean, how to detail?
0: All right, shut up. Sorry.
4: Wait, is it? No,
0: we got to go to the next one.
4: Wait, say vaginal
0: bleeding. You start playing along. Either you don't know or you know. Which is it? How do they tell? Go. Don't know? Say don't know.
1: You
0: say
1: go,
0: don't know.
1: You base it on...
0: Either say it or say don't
1: I'm
0: know.
1: I'm telling you, they base it on
0: do
1: the last...
0: Do it today!
4: Why can
1: less normal pregnancy. Less
0: Jesus
1: normal.
0: Christ.
1: The last normal period. 2 weeks after the last normal period. Okay, she's having vaginal bleeding.
0: All right, 2 weeks after the last normal period is how the doctors figure
1: you look
0: out.
1: At, you have a little wheel, and it's a last normal menstrual period. Positive pregnancy test, you start from there.
0: Okay, so that's how you figure out when they got pregnant.
1: That's how you calculate how many weeks pregnant.
0: Okay. All right. Now, I'm ready to go back.
1: Sort of.
0: Okay, thank you, idiot.
8: Okay, so now that I'm 5 weeks pregnant, and I started spotting yesterday, and my husband and my mother took me to the emergency room. We were there, and they found no tissue, so they said it wasn't necessary to do an ultrasound, and I went in and saw my doctor today. And he found the pregnancy, and he said the pregnancy is fine, but I haven't stopped bleeding. What could it be? Could it be a period, maybe?
1: Okay, first of all, there's almost a normal nature to losing a pregnancy in the first trimester. So many people get pregnant and miscarry very early on. They think it's a menstrual period. Mm-hmm. So nonetheless, what you're having now, what your doctor will do is every couple of days get a beta HCG. We'll get another pregnancy test to make sure that the hormone is increasing at a normal rate, which tells you that things are going okay, and at some point probably get an ultrasound. But there's nothing in the first trimester they're going to do. They might put you at bed rest.
8: They did. They said not to get out of bed for 2 weeks. Now, my doctor is on vacation for 2 weeks, so I won't be having any blood tests done. Now, I had no pain whatsoever, no back pain, no cramping. It just started bleeding.
1: All right. It really, whether or not you have pain, especially in the first trimester, it's a matter of... You're either going to keep it or not. There's nothing you can do therapeutically.
0: You don't know whether she had a miscarriage or not. Or do you assume she did?
1: I assume she didn't because her doctor examined her, checked another beta HCG.
0: Then she's fine. Listen to her doctor.
1: Right. Well, if the bleeding increases or you pass tissue, you need to go back to the emergency room and they will do another pregnancy test.
0: Julie?
9: Hello?
0: Yeah, you're 21.
9: Hello?
0: Yes.
9: Oh, am I on the air with
0: you? Yes, you idiot.
9: Oh, thank you, thanks. I have a problem.
0: All right.
9: I got caught having sex with my coworker at work.
0: Mm-hmm.
9: And I want to know what they can do about it because they suspended me for 3 days already.
0: Where do you work?
9: I'm not going to tell you where I work.
0: I know. What kind of job is it?
1: Quick loop.
0: Retail. You work retail?
9: Yeah.
0: All right, so...
9: But the problem is that I'm 21 and he's 16.
0: Yeah.
1: Are you supervising this person?
9: No, I'm not supervising. We're the same.
0: What do you sell? Clothes?
9: We sell...
0: Food?
9: Linen.
0: You sell linen?
9: Yeah.
0: Well, I mean, you got to expect when you're selling sheets, comforters, duvet covers, and whatnot for people just to naturally get it on. Wouldn't you expect that?
9: Exactly.
4: How were you caught?
9: We were in the back room during the break, and my supervisor came in.
1: Hmm.
0: Yeah.
4: And you're already on suspension for something else?
9: No.
0: No, you got 3 days.
9: Because supposedly they were looking at the cameras, and that's what they saw.
0: Nice. All right, you're all class, Julie. We'll see you on Fox, by the way, in a couple of weeks. All right, listen.
1: Did they file a police report?
0: No, they gave them 3 days. You're fine.
4: Did you soil any linens, or was there damage done?
0: They're now in the discount bin.
9: Yeah, that would have been nice. It was
0: right.
9: In the back room.
0: All right, Julie. I'm leaving you because we got to go to break. You're fine.
1: You're not fine.
0: Nothing's going to happen.
1: That's not a real healthy thing.
0: They gave you 3 days. Just don't screw any more minors and you'll be fine or get a job in a place where it's more acceptable. Like
1: borders on molestation, I think.
0: Thank you. We'll be back.
7: 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We'll be right back.

0: 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There you go. That's radio.
1: Hugh does that for 20 minutes at a time. It does get on your nerves.
0: Good radio. Anderson Cooper is our guest tonight. He is the host of The Mole, ABC. Tomorrow night, Tuesday nights, 8 o'clock. And let's see. Let's go to, was that Chelsea?
2: I knew that, actually.
0: Chelsea is, we'll take that call next. Chelsea is 17. Chelsea?
3: Yes?
0: What's up?
3: I am bisexual and I don't know how to tell my family.
0: Uh-huh. Why do you want to tell your family?
3: Because they're always making fun of gays and bisexuals and I get offended and they don't understand why.
1: You think they'll stop when you tell them?
3: Mm-mm. They won't.
0: Yeah. Where's your dad?
3: My dad's in prison.
0: I see.
3: He raped me when I was 9.
0: He raped you when you were 9?
3: Yes.
0: Is that what he's in prison for?
3: Yes.
0: Really? Just raping you?
3: Raping me, and he admitted it.
0: Well, that's refreshing. I mean, not to talk to someone who's raped, but to see someone who's actually doing some time for screwing with their kids.
3: He also beat me, and he admitted to everything.
1: Was he under the influence?
3: No.
1: Okay.
0: And he's still in the can, huh?
3: Yeah.
0: When did he go in?
3: 93.
0: Yeah, how long is he due to be in there?
3: 40 years.
0: Really? Just not that you're not worth it, but
1: just
0: for you, huh?
3: Yeah.
0: No priors or anything?
3: Mm-mm.
0: No prior convictions for rape or anything like that?
3: Mm-hmm.
0: Just 40 years, huh? Wow.
1: How sexually active are you?
3: I still consider myself a virgin.
0: I see. You've been with men, but not intercourse?
3: No, never.
0: Well, why do you call yourself bisexual?
3: Because I'm sexually attracted to women and men.
0: I see. All right. And I
3: broke up with my girlfriend because she wanted to have, I don't know what it's called.
1: Three-way?
0: Gangbang?
3: Yeah.
0: A bunch of people?
3: Yeah, and I didn't want to do it, and I broke up with her, and I'm engaged.
0: You're engaged to who? To what?
3: Male.
0: Oh, you're engaged to a male?
3: Yes.
1: But you haven't been with him?
3: No.
0: No. How old is he?
3: He is 16.
0: I see.
1: And how old are you?
3: 17.
0: Yeah. Does it seem a little strange to be engaged to a male when you're not really that into males?
3: I'm actually into both.
0: I know, but
3: I'm more into males, but I'm very sexually attracted to women.
0: I see. But you understand, Chelsea, that what your dad, the horrible thing that your dad did to you kind of bent your antenna a little bit.
3: Yeah, I know.
0: Spun your compass around sexually. So it's a little hard to find a direction, and you're kind of going in a few different directions right now. And nothing wrong with bisexuality, but it always means the person screwed up. I know it's not a real popular opinion. A lot of people don't like to talk about it, but it's always the reason you're bisexual is because your dad raped you when you were 9. It really is. I know that. But here's the deal. There's nothing we can do about that now. And that's fine. So you are the way you are. And you can be bisexual. But the trouble is when you then get married, you then have kids, you then start a family, and then you start seeing a woman, and then things get screwed up. And then you're saddled with another guy who does to your kid what your dad did to you. And that's what we want to avoid. So, A, you don't have to tell your dad anything because you don't talk to him, right?
3: Right.
1: You have a stepdad?
3: No. Yeah, I do. I've only met him once.
1: Where are you living? Who are you living with?
3: My great-grandmother.
1: So what's the nuclear family like? Your great-grandmother, you, and who else is in the home?
3: My dog.
0: Well, okay, so you got to tell your dog and a 95-year-old woman?
3: 84.
0: 80. Okay, listen, you'll kill her. This will be the last thing she remembers before she goes to her grave. Yeah. Now listen here, screwball. Turn that radio down back there, please.
3: I'm trying to keep my great-grandmother from hearing me.
0: I understand, but if she hears my nasally drone coming through the speakers, she'll know something's up. And believe me, at her age, it's going to take her a day and a half to get to your room to tell you to turn it down.
3: Actually, she's very strong for 84.
0: Okay. Listen, Chelsea... I know it's become a repetitive theme for tonight, but therapy, and a little more therapy.
1: Is it important?
3: I haven't even told my therapist.
0: Tell your therapist, and then talk to your therapist about telling your dog and your great-grandmother. All right? But don't tell them for a little while. Give her a break, this woman.
1: What didn't you tell your therapist?
3: I'm afraid to.
1: No, what? Did you tell her about getting...
3: I just mainly tell him about my rape.
0: He didn't say she's bisexual.
1: Yeah. Right,
0: why don't you talk to your therapist about it, and you guys can decide a course of action.
1: When are you getting married?
3: We don't know yet. We're still waiting on the date.
2: Why do you want to get married?
3: I'm very attracted to this guy, and a lot of people say I'm ugly, and he's actually one of the few boys I've ever seen that have taken me for my personality.
0: Okay, but why don't you get married to him in, you know, 5 years?
3: We're planning to wait until we both get out of college.
0: All right. But you get engaged in the meantime. All right.
1: Yeah, the most important thing you could do now is the therapist thing. And the most important thing with a therapist is just to be perfectly honest and talk about everything that's going on. Because otherwise, they're going to have a real hard time helping you work things out.
0: All right. Talk to the therapist and see what you two can come up with. Oh, boy. This poor great-grandmother. Jason?
4: What's up, mayonnaise?
0: Yeah, you're 22. What's going on? Yeah, it's my rap name.
4: How you doing, Bruce?
0: Mayonnaise.
1: Hey.
4: Adam, first of all, I got to tell you, you are king of the man show, especially that bit on women's refuge. Classic, brother.
0: Women's suffrage?
4: Women's suffrage.
0: There you go. I'm glad you got the nuances of it. Yes, we wanted to put an end to women's suffrage.
4: Absolutely.
0: What's going on there, Jason?
4: Actually, I wanted to discuss the smelly kid in junior high, which I think everyone can relate to. Remember that kid in junior high, 7th, 8th grade, who was just a late bloomer on the personal hygiene?
0: Yeah.
4: Remember that kid?
0: Yeah. How much material are you going to do on that kid, by the way? do your 3-minute set.
2: Playing the giggles room.
4: Actually, I wanted to ask you, what's up with the Nazi warden screening the phone lines?
0: I have no idea what you're talking about.
4: Ah, Christ.
0: All right. Jason.
4: Yes.
0: Here's the problem. You need to have a question and or a problem for this show.
4: Here's one last thing. You ever notice anybody that says, I will not be made a fool of? Are you there?
0: Yes. They seem to be made a fool of, yeah. No, I don't notice that, but I do notice when people start a sentence with, I would like to help, it always means you'll get no goddamn help from me in any way, shape, or form.
1: That's why we have screeners.
0: Yeah, it's funny. I mean, you have people go, I'd like to help. You go, hey, buddy, can you help me move this way? Well, I'd like, and you go, okay, that's it. If you're saying you'd like to, I know I'm screwed. All right. Good call there.
2: Yeah. Oof.
0: Robbie?
5: Yes.
0: That was the one call Anderson picked off.
2: Yeah,
0: night,
2: I know. What was
0: way.
2: That? Well, I got attracted. He said he had a... Never mind.
0: He was an idiot.
2: Yeah.
0: Robbie?
5: Yeah.
0: 21, what's up?
5: I have a problem. I'm a police officer, and I started getting these dreams about getting into these fights and having to shoot somebody, only they don't die. I just wondered if I'm in the right profession.
0: Yeah. You mean your bullets don't have any real effect on them?
5: Well, yeah. I mean, in my dream, I can hit this person, and they fall down. They just keep getting up, and sometimes it's hard for me to pull the trigger in my dreams. You know, I just can't do it sometimes.
0: Yeah, I've had this dream many a time, and I'm sure it's a common dream. Do you guys agree? Have you ever had this one?
2: Yeah.
0: You get in a fight, you're punching a guy, and it's not really doing anything.
2: I've had the one where I'm in a war, and I have a gun, but it has no ammo.
0: I have the gun that has ammo, but it doesn't seem to be harming my opponent in any way.
1: Or you're sitting the final exam and you haven't studied.
5: Well,
0: I don't have school-related dreams anymore. Yes.
5: I just started having these dreams after I chased somebody down, and I actually had to pull my gun on somebody, and I almost shot them. I mean, I had my finger on the trigger, and I started pulling the trigger, and he finally stopped doing what he was doing. And the hammer on my gun was cocked halfway back. I couldn't put it in my holster. My holster wouldn't snap. So, and ever since then, I've been having these dreams.
1: Okay. Yeah. I mean, obviously, you're in a highly stressful job, and you have a lot of police officers that I've dealt with develop drinking problems. They're not always using the healthiest ways to deal with the stress and the anxiety of the workplace. What I'd recommend is there's always an employee assistance program, which they're specialized counselors. It's completely confidential from your job, and you can just sit down and talk to them. And this is a normal reaction to the stress on your job, and it's something you need to deal with. And
0: it starts to affect your sleep. Yeah, it's having dreams, though. It doesn't sound like
1: if it's
0: much.
1: Recurrent. I mean, if it was one dream, it sounds like. Robbie, how often are you having the dreams?
5: Usually 2 or 3 times a week.
1: Yeah. So how long have you been working as a police officer?
5: About 8 months.
1: Okay, so it may just be an adjustment thing, but it sounds like if you're calling the show and asking the question about it and it's a recurrent thing, it would probably help to talk to somebody on a regular basis that could help you work through this.
0: Are you a patrol guy?
5: Yeah, I started at the bottom.
0: What do you do? Do you write tickets?
5: I don't like getting out writing tickets too much.
0: Good. Yeah. And you tell all those guys who do, you call them pussies.
5: Yeah.
0: You understand? Make sure.
5: I don't care too much for getting out of the vehicle writing tickets.
0: Good. That's right. You have too much dignity for that.
5: That's right.
0: You didn't get on the force so you could write some teenager jaywalking ticket. You got on the force so you could take down perps.
5: That's exactly right. I didn't get on there to bust.
0: That's right. And listen,
5: underage drinking.
0: Thank you. Yeah. And this is what I'd like. Here's what I'd like out of all cops, all of you, everyone within the sound of my voice. Listen to me. I want you to start labeling the guys who write traffic tickets as pussies. All right. And any cop who writes like a jaywalking ticket, I want you to treat around the precinct like they treat child molesters and pedophiles in prison. I want the guy to wear a scarlet letter. You understand? Amongst your own ranks. I want them to be so humiliated. I want every cop to be scared S-less that he's out riding a guy jaywalking ticket and another cruiser pulls by and word gets back to the precinct that this pussy was riding a jaywalking ticket. That's the way I'd like it at all police force. I want everyone just to be scared to get out of the car and write tickets.
2: Have you written a jaywalking ticket?
0: Yes, I have.
2: I sense that.
0: I had it in a dump known as Burbank, which has more cops per capita than any other city in the world, and they raise most of their money with chicken-ass tickets like jaywalking. But you know what? I beat that ticket.
2: Did you?
0: Thank you very much.
2: How'd you do that?
0: Why?
2: You went down
0: to the place? Because I have God on my side.
2: And plenty of time, it seems.
0: And time on my side and a conviction on my side, and I beat it, and let me tell you, the police force in Burbank and any of the city officials in the city of Burbank can kiss my smelly, hairy ass, you pack of pussies.
2: Oh,
0: I beat your ass, so kiss it. Kiss it, you mother effers. And you owe me, by the way, for the 2 days I had to go down there for that chicken-ass nonsense. Now get back to work! All of you, get back to work! Please.
1: The cop would have
2: I have nothing but respect for those in the law enforcement
0: community. I do too, but the guys who write jaywalking tickets, no.
1: But they're like this guy. They have a lot of anxiety.
0: Good.
1: And what better thing
0: Get
1: to
0: busy.
1: Do than pull over Adam Carolla for jaywalking?
2: Yeah,
1: there's no way you're going to pull out Newsy and shit.
0: Yeah.
1: It's a safer guy to give a ticket.
0: Well, listen, sorry, kids. I won. You won nothing. You got nothing from me. You understand, you vultures, you Burbank police vultures? Nothing. Pussies. Lucy? You're 16.
6: Yeah.
0: Good.
1: Did Adam
0: sell tickets to the balls? Have some dignity, would you, if you want money?
1: Is Adam scaring you, Lucy?
0: You put a coffee can
1: He's
0: out front of the precinct and have people drop quarters into it. You need money.
1: You know what lithium is? I put
0: How
1: some lithium.
0: Dare you? Listen, I'm sorry. I'm not supposed to go on these jags anymore, but I can't take it. Here's the deal. I want people to get pulled over for jaywalking or any other chicken ass to be outraged. You cops, I respect you. Do what we tell you to do and everything will be fine. You're not here to shake down the public. You understand? It's not some extortion racket. You're not the March of Dimes. You need money? Get it through the taxes. Don't shake down pedestrians. Please. Go ahead, Lucy.
6: Yeah, I'm 16 and people are always calling in saying that they can have orgasms. Well, mine are like one after another. They're uncontrollable.
0: Yeah. With a guy?
6: Yeah.
0: Wow. He must be feeling pretty good about himself about now. I hope he doesn't get too used to this.
6: Is that normal or?
0: No. It's not normal in a very good way.
6: Because most people are saying that they can have one. Well, mine are just uncontrollable.
0: You have one boyfriend?
6: Yeah.
0: How long have you been with him?
6: For about 7 months.
0: How old is he?
6: 19.
2: Mm-hmm. But when you say uncontrollable, not like painful uncontrollable.
6: Huh?
2: Not like painful uncontrollable.
6: Uh-uh. Like pleasurable uncontrollable.
0: Yeah. How many would you say you have in a typical session?
6: I don't know. I can't. There's maybe five.
0: Five, I mean, really?
6: They're just, yeah.
0: Jeez. That's my tally for the last 8 years.
1: How can
0: you have it one night?
2: So they said.
1: How can your boyfriend's 19?
0: I got to figure at least three of those were faking it.
1: Where'd you meet your boyfriend?
6: Actually, I met him at school. He graduated last year.
0: Mm. I see. And what's he moving on to besides giving you orgasms?
6: He's going to college. He's
0: junior college.
6: Huh?
0: Junior?
6: Yeah. Taking his basics now, and then he's
0: going
6: to go to...
0: He's not going anywhere. Nobody's going anywhere. That's, believe me, this junior college is a complete waste of time.
2: Jesus.
0: If you couldn't get it together in high school, you're not just going to take care of a few classes and transfer. Go over to Valley College over here in Van Nuys and see how many people have been transferring to UCLA for the last 40 years. Nobody's going anywhere. That's a sign that should put in front of every junior college.
2: Nobody's going
0: this
2: anywhere.
0: This is a roach motel. You get in, you don't get out.
1: That one of them advertises even that they
0: you
1: have
0: don't
1: the
0: go,
1: highest. What's Santa Monica?
0: Yeah, the highest. Santa Monica's the highest. They're at 0.2%. That's in the nation.
1: Okay. Lucy, you're in a relationship. I think what Adam's trying to convey is it doesn't sound like he's feeling this is the most stable individual and you're in an intensely sexual relationship with him. He's 19, you're 16. There are some other issues here.
0: Well, why are you calling? What's the problem?
6: Well, I was just calling to ask if that was normal, me having orgasms one after another.
0: Well, I mean, you've talked to your friends, right?
6: Well, no, not really.
0: Well, you just
1: listen to the show.
6: I mean, somewhat, but not. I mean,
1: It's perfectly normal.
0: It's fine for you. That's how you are.
1: Some women don't have orgasms, and others have multiple orgasms. And
0: you stole other women's orgasms. Do you understand? You stole my date's orgasms. I want them back. Do you hear me? I want you to orgasm into a thing of Tupperware and send it over to the radio station. I'm going to then collect it and bring it with me on my next date.
6: Alrighty then.
0: And then in the middle of passion, I will open it and release an orgasm.
1: Yeah.
0: All right. Lucy, are you using protection?
6: Yes, I am.
0: You are?
6: Yes.
0: Are you on the pill?
6: I'm depot shot.
0: Good girl.
1: Now, are you guys getting married or any of that kind of stuff?
6: We haven't gone that far.
0: Hmm. Good. But everything's going good? He's an okay guy?
6: Yeah.
0: Treat you right?
6: Yeah, I'm up on the pedestal pretty much.
0: All right. And you're on the depot and on the pedestal, right? Mm-hmm. All right, you're fine then. That's just fine. You're lucky.
6: Okay.
0: You're a little ahead of the game.
6: Okay.
0: That's all.
1: It's a big emotional difference between 16 and 19.
0: And this son of a bitch better enjoy the hayride while it lasts.
1: Mm.
0: So let me tell you, for me to get an orgasm out of a woman is like trying to get a rag doll from a pit bull. You understand? And with Lucy, she's just handing them out.
1: Mm.
0: Pow. Pow, pow.
1: Mm.
0: Man.
1: She had sort of a little girl...
0: No, she was. Yeah, she's 16,
1: and he's 19. Yeah, that's such a big difference.
0: It is. But
2: is that legal? That's not legal.
1: No.
0: But there's so many 16-year-olds who are with 19-year-olds. He treats her right. They knew each other from high school, even though she was just touring it with her junior high class while he was graduating. But I mean, they knew each other from school. He treats her right. She's on depot. She's having 1,000 orgasms a minute. How are you going to tell her to stop having sex? You know what I mean?
1: Yeah.
0: All right. Good.
1: The reality is when... All right.
0: Yes. Listen, you saying how bad it is for a 19 and 16-year-old to have sex is not going to work.
1: I'm not saying bad. I'm just saying that what happens, a guy goes off to college. This is not a relationship.
0: He's not going anywhere. He's going to junior college in Bakersfield.
1: People change a huge amount from the time they're 16. When she's 18 or 19... She's not going to be into this guy because they're going to change.
0: All right,
1: and
0: fine. Good.
1: But to have an intense sexual relationship.
0: Having sex. She's having 1,000 orgasms. What are you going to do?
1: She should be dating around at 16. She shouldn't be in a sexual relationship with a 19-year-old. It's not good for her. It's not that it's bad. It's just not good for her.
0: I know. But here's the deal. Here's the reality of this show. Are we going to talk her out of that?
1: No, but I think you can project normal to be what normal is not. That's not normal. It's not healthy. So I think you should say it.
2: And it's not healthy what? Because...
1: It's not healthy for a 16-year-old girl to be in an intense sexual relationship with a 19-year-old guy. Right. She should be dating around. Once you start having sex, you have very...
0: All right, but listen, Bruce.
1: Yes.
0: What is healthy and what is normal can be two different things. It may not be as healthy as you'd like.
2: Common. You mean
0: normal or common, it is these days.
1: But... If you project it to all the people, all the kids listening, well, it seems it's okay because they treat it as if it's okay. If I'm in my private practice and this kid comes in, she's going to be coming in because of emotional problems related to being in a sexual relationship with a 19-year-old. So I'm just basing it on what
0: I
1: see.
0: It would
1: in my
0: be better
1: patients.
0: If everyone didn't have sex. I agree, except for us. Joseph, you're 18. What's up?
7: How's it going, guys?
0: Good. Hey,
1: good.
7: I had a question for Anderson.
2: Yeah.
7: What kind of clues are we supposed to be looking for on the show? I mean, obviously, all the contestants are, you know, throwing some suspicion, but just because they're, you know, walking behind some and others are, you know, not working as hard, but that's just, I mean, that could be anything.
2: Yeah, well, you just got to watch carefully. I mean, you got to watch these tests that they take. In every episode, there's like two or three different tests.
7: Right.
2: And, you know, some of them are you know, like there's a woman, Kate, who's a grandmother, and she's huffing and puffing through a lot of the tests. And a lot of the other players are saying, well, she's kind of playing it. She's faking it. You just got to, at home, you know, you got to make up your own mind over whether, you know, some of these things are real. Are these false clues or not? But they're definitely clues. You know, if you watch closely, you can figure out. I mean, it's best to kind of try to pinpoint one or two people who you think the mole is and kind of watch them more closely than the others. But like most people thought it was this girl Wendy, and she got executed,
7: right,
2: eliminated
7: right.
2: last week. So,
7: and what kind of questions are they asked on the test, on the little quizzes at the end?
2: Yeah, the quiz, well, that's how you get eliminated at the end of the show. You take this 20-question quiz about who you think the mole is, and it's some of the questions are real simple, like, you know, what did the mole have for breakfast yesterday? Stuff that the players would know to, like, you know, during this test, did the mole ride in a boat or ride in a helicopter? Or, you know, what did the mole wear yesterday? Right. Is the mole left-handed? So stuff that you got to just, I mean, at home you wouldn't really know, but that's why we don't show you all the questions in the quiz. We show a little bit just to get a taste of it.
0: Let me, let me float something here. Yeah. I know we got $10 million on the line.
2: Right.
0: But Matt got friends with money.
2: Yeah.
0: We could pool.
2: You must make a pretty nice chunk of change.
0: I do fine. I'm not going to put anything toward this, but I do fine. But I know guys who make money, and I know some guys that know their way around the law. Jimmy's cousin Sal passed the bar before he came out here and became a stoogie for the Man Show. We could probably put together a decent some decent representation for you.
2: Yeah,
0: I think you should tell us who the mole is.
2: Right,
0: and here's my theory. You say who the mole is, it becomes a huge media story. It's right. all over the place. And then there's so much sort of subsidiary mole sort of extra media that's,
2: right.
0: that's, even though it's negative,
2: right.
0: even though it's giving out who the mole is,
2: right.
0: people are, there becomes a mole frenzy. Everyone's talking about the mole, and people tune in just to watch the guy they know or the girl right. they know is
2: well,
0: the mole.
2: That is actually one...
0: I bet it would work.
2: It's one cool thing about the show is that it's kind of like The Sixth Sense. Like, you can see it again once you know, the gimmick on The Sixth Sense. So
0: right.
2: in the show, once you know who the mole is, it's kind of fun to actually watch all the episodes because you know and you can watch that person play.
0: I'm saying it might be a good ploy.
2: You think?
0: I think it would get a... Joseph, what do you think?
7: Yeah, that might work.
0: Okay, thank you for that endorsement. All right, forget it. Listen.
2: Joseph, thanks for watching.
0: This may not be the week. How many weeks do we have left?
2: It's 9 weeks total.
0: Nine
2: so it's been on 3 weeks. This will be the fourth week coming up.
0: I'd say about week six,
2: yeah.
0: you get drunk,
2: uh-huh.
0: you start talking, the Entertainment Tonight and ET and Extra and all this stuff, it gets all over the place. Everybody starts buzzing about it.
2: I go to a
0: they
2: rave.
0: Can't believe yeah. that you said the mole. Everyone's talking mole, mole, mole. It's at the front of every
2: right.
0: newscast, and then the viewership goes way up
2: uh-huh.
0: because of just the overall mole buzz and people watching, wanting to see which one it was. That's my theory. I'm
2: right.
0: going to talk to Stone Stanley tomorrow right. about this.
2: All right, if you can clear with them.
0: Yeah, they'll get them to sign off.
2: I'm like in litigation for the rest of my life.
0: No, listen. But listen, you got to trust me.
2: Mm-hmm.
0: I know those dudes.
2: Yeah.
0: I'll talk to them. If they give me the thumbs up, I'll just come back
2: right.
0: and tell you discreetly.
2: Right.
0: Come back and tell me about
2: right.
0: it. We don't need anything in writing.
2: All right.
0: That's what I'm saying. They're busy guys.
2: If you can give me Johnny Cochran as representation, I'll
0: get you. I think he's. I think he's doing like Jesse Jackson or.
1: This guy didn't have to
0: right
1: go to
0: now.
1: Yale to figure out that you're not the best career counselor.
0: I don't know. I don't know. I think it would work. All right, let's take ourselves a little break. Anderson Cooper's our guest tonight. He's from, of course, the Mole. Dr. Bruce is here. He's from God knows what, some college no one's heard of. The Mole may have went to college there because no one knows where it is. And we'll be back after this.
8: Hello? Who's this?
9: This is Loveline.
10: 1-800-LOVE-191. Loveline.
0: Phone number 1-800-LOVE-191. Anderson Cooper is here tonight from the Mole. Tomorrow night, XFL cheerleaders are going to be here.
2: Woo! Woo!
0: You're a serious journalist. Please. Yeah, I'm going to be excited to see them. And I'm glad to see them sharing the spotlight with some
2: My
0: of
2: question
0: the
2: is, all right, the football players in the NXL, or whatever they're called, XFL, make $40,000 a year, right? What do the cheerleaders make?
0: I don't know. They make babies with the with the athletes.
2: Wouldn't that be great if they're all pregnant? That'd be cool.
0: It would really be cool to see one out there in about her eighth month. You know what I mean? Big swollen breast, belly all over the place, kicking that
2: leg. Lactating all over the place.
0: Each time she did one of those high leg kicks, you're scared something's going to come out.
1: Why would that interest you?
0: I don't know. Like my strategy of Anderson divulging who the mole is tonight, I think it would build some publicity, and in show business, any publicity is good publicity.
2: You're all about publicity, aren't you?
0: Oh, yes. That's why I have three publicists.
1: Yeah.
0: Chelsea?
8: Yes?
0: You're 16.
8: Yes, I am.
0: What's
8: How's it
0: up?
8: Going?
0: Good.
8: I listen to you guys every night.
0: Thanks.
8: I performed oral sex on my boyfriend twice, and I have, like, a real problem with gagging. I was wondering if there's anything I can do to stop from gagging.
1: Maybe you're gagging because you don't like it.
8: You think?
1: I don't know. How old's your boyfriend?
8: He's 17.
1: How long have you been sexually active?
8: For about a month, maybe.
1: Okay, so this is something your boyfriend demands or wants?
8: No, he doesn't demand, but I'd like to return the favor.
2: Does he do stuff for you?
8: Yes, he does.
2: Oh, that's good.
1: How long you guys been going out?
8: For about 4 months.
0: I see. Mm-hmm. And so you just have that very sensitive gag reflex?
8: Maybe. I don't know how to explain it.
2: But does he, like, coach you at all?
8: What do you mean, coach?
2: Well, like, give advice about, like, what he likes, or...
0: Let's go now. We got to hold up a doll here. Get down on that chair.
8: I usually, like, tell him, like,
0: let's
8: nothing.
0: Let's go. Let's go. Let's go. I'd say, blowjob on three. Ready, break. Let's go. Come on, what do you think this is? Leisure World? Get down there and blow. Your last easy day was yesterday. Let's go now.
2: No, but I mean, maybe like she's trying. Well, never mind.
0: All right, let's go. Let's get a hand in now. Let's break it down now. Grab a knee. Come on, break it down now.
1: Yeah, have you guys
0: I'd like to do a little coaching.
1: Have you guys had intercourse yet? Or?
8: Yeah.
1: And you're using birth control of some sort?
8: No. Not yet.
0: Come on, baby. It's the fourth quarter now. You're tired. It's 105. It's Tampa. But you got to start digging deep now. It's time for a goal line stand. Let's get down in that 4-point stance and let's go. Dig in now. I want you to go for my penis hell bent for leather. You understand? I'll make a good coach
2: you
0: one day.
2: Very, yeah.
0: I really would. You see me with the camp on.
2: You're making me hard.
0: Yeah, like on that sled yelling. With the whistle in my mouth. You know what I used to like? My coaches used to talk with the whistle in their mouth, but it would talk to me. It'll be partly whistling while they were talking and just normal conversation with just a slight whistle out of the side. It was always a little distracting. Chelsea?
8: Yes?
0: Yeah, I think this is something you two will just kind of work through. I don't know that there's any magic technique pill we can give you over the air.
2: Robitussin spray can...
0: Numb you up? Really?
2: I don't know. I'm not recommending that, no.
0: But, Bruce, what about that gag reflex in general? Can you train that?
1: It's a God-given reflex.
0: Yes. Can it be trained at all? Do you know what I mean? Some people have a very sensitive one. Others don't.
1: To a point, but...
8: And I sort of...
0: Oops. Mm-hmm. Hold on a second. You sort of what, Chelsea?
8: I sort of get embarrassed because of it. Do you think it bothers him or anything?
0: No.
8: No?
0: I'm sure he's happy to see that kind of effort made on his penis's behalf.
1: And what's important is how you feel, and don't worry about, you know, what he feels about it.
0: Stay around the top, though.
8: Okay.
0: All right. Well, okay,
1: you're sexually active. You're not using protection. And
0: let me ask about the gag reflex for just 1 second. I know Anderson has many questions on it as well. He's perked up. He's looking very inquisitive now. Obviously, you can sort of train it to the extent that a woman can go down on a man, your average woman who's in her, God knows, 20s or 30s, who's been with a man or two, can go down on a man without any difficulty. And if you took your average heterosexual male and told them to go down on a guy, they would probably feel like they were going to vomit. I mean, partially because it made them sick to have a penis in their mouth. But do you know what I mean?
1: Mm-hmm.
0: You know what I mean? Like, you take your average Anne is a couple years younger than
2: I am.
0: She's
2: a matter of experience.
0: She's had 700 lineal miles of penis in her mouth. Of a, no. Anne is a very, God love her, she's beautiful. She's a happily married woman, but she knows how to, she knows what a man likes. She's not going to deny that. And Anne has had more penis in her mouth than I have.
1: No, you've
0: or
1: had
0: just
1: more,
0: about anyone in North
1: had more
0: America.
1: Foot
0: no.
1: in your mouth, I think.
0: No, I mean it. Anne is, I've never had a penis in my mouth when I wasn't at camp. And, and Anne has had a penis in her mouth.
1: Where are you going?
0: What I'm saying is Anne has trained herself to a certain extent not to gag during the oral pleasure of her husband, which comes twice a year on Easter and on... No, right? And she has trained that. So a woman obviously has the ability to train that reflex. And Chelsea over here, with time and in a loving relationship, could probably work that out. Wouldn't you agree?
1: Yeah.
0: Okay. Thank you.
1: Yeah, she's 16. She's gagging with the penis. She should probably not have
2: she's
1: it
2: gagging
1: in her
2: with
1: mouth.
2: The penis? She's 16?
1: Yeah, she's a little young to be.

0: about?
1: Like, I mean, everything from big things to little things, and it's more little things now, but I don't know. I can't stop.
2: Okay. Are you lying to hide something, or because you're embarrassed about the truth, or are you lying
1: with a
2: motive?
1: Yeah, sometimes I have a motive, and like other times it'll be like just stupid little things that really don't need to be lied about.
3: Do you cheat also, like in school and stuff?
1: No.
3: So it's just like verbal lies.
1: Yeah, it's just like I mean, it doesn't really matter with other people, but it really matters with him. I mean, we've been together for what, 2, almost 3 years?
0: Well, yeah, just about 3 now, and. Tell me again, like, tell me the biggest, most damaging thing you've lied about with him.
1: Well, I lied about my past sexual experiences.
0: Good. God bless you.
1: Yeah.
0: More women ought to do that.
1: Yeah, and he kind of got upset about it after, because eventually it came out. And
0: well, how many did you say?
1: I said none.
0: Oh, well, see, yeah, it was a little too much of a stretch. And what did he find out about?
1: He found out about one guy, and I ended up telling him about everybody.
0: Ooh, how many is everybody?
1: He wanted to know everything, and he was getting really upset, and we had a really big fight, and I ended up telling him, like, everything.
0: Yeah, how many guys are you, how many are you talking about?
1: It was maybe, like, 6 or 7.
0: Yeah. You really should have just stopped at the one guy he found out about.
1: Well, he knew there was more, and he was hearing things, and...
0: All right.
2: So is this one lie? I mean, what did... Lying all the time. What do you
1: like? I mean, he'll be like, "What'd you do today?" And I'll be like, "Oh, you know, I went here, and when I really went there, and it wasn't like a big deal. It doesn't matter either way."
0: All right, fine.
1: But it, I mean, it's like hurting our relationship now.
0: Well, why is that? Is he finding out?
1: Yeah, like he can like tell when I lie. And
0: all right, but listen here, goofball. Why bother lying if you didn't do anything?
1: Because like I don't know, but I can't help
2: that's
1: it.
2: That's what she's calling.
0: Okay,
2: about.
0: So. You mean if you went and saw a movie with one of your girlfriends,
1: yeah,
0: and he said, "What did you do?" You'd say you went shopping.
1: Well, I'd be like,
3: I totally used to do this.
1: You know, I might be like, "Well,
3: really?
1: You know, yeah." I would probably like either embellish or fib or lie about it. Yeah.
0: All right, Anderson, why'd you do it?
3: I don't know. It was just, I mean, I stopped, but like
2: you did it as an adolescent, though.
3: Yeah,
2: as a teenager.
3: Yeah, it was just like it became like this thing. I just couldn't stop.
0: Oh, really?
3: Yeah, no, I totally understand.
0: It has its own momentum.
3: Yeah, and like you find you get away with it, but yeah. Ultimately you never get away with it. Ultimately it all comes out and you end up looking like a complete jerk. And also, ultimately you just start, like I stopped basically when it just started to make me feel bad. I started to feel like I was just like sending all this negative stuff out there. And
0: but you're not really lying. Are you lying to sort of enhance
3: things.
0: Your life?
3: No, not at all. And I'm just not like bragging about things. It's just like when you're like confronted about anything, your first instinct is to lie about it.
1: Yeah, that's
0: right.
1: Exactly.
0: Right. Well, I do understand that if you're being confronted...
3: Not even in a... No, I don't even mean... Just like suddenly someone asks you, "Oh, what'd you do today?" You know, then
1: yeah,
3: you come
1: yeah,
3: up with
1: like,
3: some lie.
1: That's the first thing that
3: I totally
1: out.
3: Get this.
0: Right. Well, I always do that. So, what'd you do today? What runs around? Napped and jacked off. Help retarded kids. You know, I mean, sometimes you can't... I mean, you can't tell too much of the truth. There's a bubble of you napping
3: jack off
0: and masturbating.
3: Nap, actually.
0: Oh, yeah. It does help you get to bed.
2: Okay, so it sounds like it could be you're going through a stage. Sometimes teenagers go through stages where they have an experimental behavior. The question is, are these things getting out of control? Is it getting you in trouble? And is it something that's getting worse?
0: All right. Well,
2: or is it a limited...
0: Well, here's the deal. Like, you know...
2: She has awareness of
0: we're
2: it.
0: We're getting back to our
3: don't
0: theme
3: keep doing it. You're going to wind up
0: tonight.
3: Like hosting a reality TV show.
0: That's right. You'll be in Somalia dodging bullets. Now, listen, you know what you're doing. You're intelligent. You're fine. You understand it. Stop it. Just keep track of yourself. Listen, everybody, you need to be cognizant of certain things in your life. You need to sort of get outside of yourself and watch yourself.
3: I also actually found, on the lying thing, found it helpful to like set a limit. Like, okay, just I'm going to go a day without lying or an hour.
0: Oh, really?
3: Yeah.
0: Wow, you were out of control.
3: I was getting into it for a while there. And I'd go for like a day and I'd feel good, you know?
0: But
3: it wasn't
0: like telling chicks at a Red Onion you're an astronaut.
3: No, it was stupid, nothing important
0: just
3: stuff.
0: Kind of lying that wouldn't benefit you.
3: Right.
0: It's just people would think you were a liar.
3: Right, yeah. Most people wouldn't even catch on.
0: Now, do you think, like, kleptomania, there's a certain thrill in that?
3: Probably. I don't
0: that?
3: Know. Maybe.
0: I mean, it's a little rush, a little high you get from sort of... In a way, it's a control, if you think about it.
3: That's
0: it's
3: true.
0: A sense of controlling somebody.
3: Well, it's
0: because
3: also keeping other people distant because they're not getting to know who you are.
0: They don't know who you are, and you're sort of manipulating them right. in the sense that right. they don't know what you're doing or where you're coming from. Right. And it's sort of, yeah, it's control yeah. and keeping, it's but avoiding if you go, an intimacy.
3: I would just say try going for like a day without it. And

0: you'll find that you don't need to lie, that it's just kind of stupid, and it's just making you ultimately look stupid, and it's not productive. It's not working for you. There are other, if you're going to be manipulative, do something that's at least more effective.
1: But there's certain behaviors that a lot of kids try. I mean, piercing, tattooing, self-mutilation, you hear a lot about kleptomania or shoplifting. The question is it something that's out of control? Is it something where the person feels like they've lost control? And that's when things, you know, are more serious and you need some help with them. So.
2: All right. Well, if you can't stop, and I agree, see if you can go a day. If you can't do it, then you got to get some help. When we come back, we'll speak to Kara. She's 21. She's black and is attracted to white men only. Black guys, only black guys like her, though. This could be a problem. And we'll talk to her after this.
3: Loveline will be right back. So get your problems ready.
2: Yep, it is Loveline. I'm Adam Carolla. It's Dr. Bruce filling in quite nicely for Dr. Drew tonight. He's on his game. He has his coffee, got his sleep.
1: It's because you're not so abusive.
2: His hair's in place. I'm. You know why I'm not abusive? Because
1: somebody's making you.
2: You've not been agitating tonight. All right. Anderson Cooper is our guest tonight. Not only an award-winning journalist, he won the bronze flak jacket for his work over in Somalia. He is the host of the Fabulous Mole, which is on Tuesday nights, ABC, 8 o'clock, of course. And let's see if we can get through a few more calls here. Carrie?
4: Hi.
2: Hey, you're 21?
4: Yeah.
2: You're black, right?
4: Yes, I am.
2: You like white guys?
4: Yes.
2: Why do you like white guys more than black guys?
4: I don't know. I don't hang out with a lot of black people, and like black men are just not what I like. I don't like them. I don't find them attractive.
2: You're just physically not into them.
4: Yeah,
2: I see.
4: And like mentally too. Like a majority of them that like I meet,
2: yeah,
4: they can't keep up with me.
2: I see. You don't mean in a foot race though, right?
4: No,
2: no, they're very fast. All right, so you like white guys?
4: Yes.
2: And so, what's the problem?
4: They don't like me.
2: They don't
4: like me. Like, all my friends are white, and like they're so, all my girlfriends are like cute, and like,
2: yeah,
4: I mean, it's just like I only get like these ugly,
2: right,
4: super dark black guys, and I'm not attracted to them.
2: Right, same here, by the way. But yeah, here's the thing about white guys and black girls and wanting to get a white guy when you're a black girl. Most white guys are going to want to date white girls, and I'd say that's safe to say with most cultures. But you will find a section.
1: You think that's true?
2: I think it is. I think generally it is a rule of thumb. I mean, here's what I'm saying. You take your average white guy, you put an attractive black girl in front of him, an attractive white girl in front of him, and he's going to date the white one. Your average guy, all things being equal. It's sort of like this. This is the way it's, and I don't look at that as racism. It's like, I say this. If you take your average white guy and you tell him to watch a boxing match, and there's a white guy and a black guy fighting, and there's no other history, most white guys will pull for the white guy, and most black guys will pull for the black guy.
1: I don't think that's
2: most,
1: true.
2: Most. If the, no, all that, things,
4: no, I mean, no,
2: this is all things being equal.
4: Right.
2: All things being equal. I mean, no, because there's a lot of white guys that are a-holes, and you right. like the black guy more, and you want him to win. But I'm just saying, if you don't know either one of them, and everything is completely equal, most Italian guys are going to pull for the Italian fighter, and most Irish guys are going to pull for the Irish fighter. I mean, that's
0: human nature. But I think with sexual attraction, like, who knows? With sexual attraction, like, who?
2: Nobody knows. I agree with you, but I'm just saying, all things being equal, most people will usually date within the race.
1: Isn't it sort of a
2: well, you can't argue with it, though, because that's what goes on.
1: Because it's your show. But isn't that a San Fernando Valley working class sort of an interpretation
2: no,
1: of
2: listen,
1: culture?
2: Listen, hold on a second. Carrie.
4: Yeah?
2: I'm sorry. I just have to defend this position for a second. I don't think that's a racist statement at all. And I don't think that people are racist by doing that. I think your average guy or your average girl, your average human being will be attracted to their race most of the time. That doesn't mean that there's not quite a few people, quite a few white guys who are really into black chicks. And they're into black chicks more than white guys are into white chicks. Do you know what I mean?
1: Mm-hmm.
2: You got to find those guys. There's a lot of them.
4: Okay, when I was growing up, because, I mean, most people, like, I'm talking to you on the phone, and most people would think that I'm white over the phone.
2: Mm-hmm.
4: Okay, because I sound the way I do and the way I talk.
2: Right.
4: When I was growing up, black people used to hate me. So So, like, now that I'm older, it's like I switched and, like, I don't like them.
2: Right.
4: You know what I'm saying?
2: Right.
4: So, like, when a black guy comes up to me and they start talking and they're like, hey, baby, what's up? I just don't like that. It's just like I want to smack them in their face.
2: All right, but what about going out with the black version of you?
4: What do you mean?
2: Well, a black guy that ain't into that what's up, baby, but a black guy who doesn't have all that, all the rap and everything.
4: Where do I find somebody like that?
2: Oh, I have no idea. I don't think he exists. No, I mean, there's Colin Powell. I mean, there's a lot of...
4: I'm in the wrong city for this.
2: Listen, you know? I don't... Where are you calling from?
4: I'm from San Diego.
2: Really?
4: Yeah.
2: That's the wrong city?
1: But Carrie, you and Adam sort of seem to have the same mentality about this, and it's almost like a prejudice mentality. You're talking about black guys
2: Thank
1: and
2: you.
1: White guys.
2: Thank you.
1: I think that the idea of a lighter-skinned person being more attractive to a black male is comes out of an era when there was a lot of prejudice and a lot of inequality. But I think these days, you know, fortunately, things are changing where people deal with people just on the basis of how they interact and the attraction there from just a personality.
2: Are you an attractive person?
4: Yeah.
1: Personality.
4: People tell me all the time, both physically and personality-wise,
2: yes,
4: people are attracted to me.
1: But how can you say white guys aren't attracted to you? I mean, what's a white guy?
4: What's a white guy?
1: Yeah, I mean, they're all the same.
2: Bruce, you want to know what a white guy is? No. Look in the goddamn mirror. You'll see a white guy. You may not even see anything.
1: I don't see color, Adam.
2: Yeah, you don't see color because you're albino and your pupils are shot.
1: Listen, Mr. Pubic Hair in the Head.
2: How
1: don't give me any
2: dare you make fun of my Italian heritage.
1: Last time I talked about Uncle Guido, it was indeed
2: Uncle
1: Guido.
2: Please, pull the paddy wagon around.
1: Carrie, I mean, don't fall into Adam's trap here. He's a bigot. He has a very working class white.
2: What the hell are you talking about? Listen to me, Carrie. Here's what I'm telling you. I'm being straight up, as the black men you don't want to date would say. You're dealing with a high percentage of white guys are going to date white women. That's the reality. And
5: is that the reality? I think that is. Statistic on this?
2: Look at all your white friends. Who are they dating?
1: There's this place called Boobville that Adam runs.
2: Shut up.
1: The world according to Adam.
2: How dare you? What color's your wife? What color is your wife, Bruce?
1: I don't see color.
2: What color is she? You know, Anderson, what color is your girlfriend or your wife? Friends. You have white friends. Who are they dating? Here's all I'm saying. Let's not pretend like something doesn't exist. It exists, and that's fine. A lot of black people date black people. A lot of white people date white people. A lot of Asians date Asians. A lot of Hispanics date Hispanics. That's life. That's culture. That's fine.
1: I have a dream. Didn't you ever hear a Martin Luther King speech?
2: No, you'll find
1: things are changing. You're describing.
2: But she needs to be open to dating.
1: Do you agree with me?
5: I think the whole concept of like what it means to be white in America has completely changed.
2: Right.
5: What does that mean?
2: She's the one who's saying she wants to date white guys.
5: Right, I don't know what she means though.
2: Not their problem. Non-black Caucasian men. Probably of European descent
1: She's in the prison of her own mind. That is
2: okay.
1: The problem.
2: She
1: we
2: should
1: need to liberate her. From
2: she
1: that.
2: Needs to open herself up
1: right.
2: and think about dating a black guy and think about the personality.
5: Well, why not? Yeah, I'd say forget about the race thing. Focus more on the personality.
1: Right.
5: And if you're attracted to someone because they're white, that's kind of.
2: But she's 21 and she's not physically attracted to black men.
5: Right.
2: And it's going to be hard to talk her out of that. There are plenty of white guys who will date you. Thank you. We'll be back. All right. Just having some enlightened conversation with Anderson Cooper from The Mole. Well, that is it. Another fabulous Love Line show. In the ground, deeper than The Mole, actually. XFL cheerleaders tomorrow
1: Woo!
2: Night.
1: Woo! Oh, can I come in?
2: Here's what you can do. If you want to be here tomorrow night for tomorrow night's show because Drew is coming back, you may, but you cannot leave the studio until this time tomorrow, okay? So you have some coffee and some half and half and enough water to probably get you through.
1: Can I go home with you?
2: No, you can't go home and come back. If you go home, you have to stay out. You know, like at the club where they go for the elite, like at the movies?
1: Uh-huh.
2: You go, I got to go out and feed the meat. Once you leave, you can't go back. You go, don't you remember me? No. You can't come back. You go, listen, I go down the street, I'll put money in the fridge,
5: I'll come
2: back.
5: Are you afraid he's going to go whack off or something?
2: Yeah,
5: what?
2: He cannot come back. So,
1: no,
2: you want to stay?
1: It's a double bind situation.
2: You
1: want to
2: stay?
1: He's trying to drive me crazy.
2: All right, you
1: I'm
2: stay.
1: Going home.
2: You
1: I'm
2: stay.
1: Taking my toys.
2: All
1: I've
2: right.
1: had it with
2: you. I want to thank Anderson for coming in. We do appreciate the mole, everyone. ABC on Tuesday nights, 8 o'clock. Thank you very much.
5: Thanks, it was fun.
2: And come in anytime you like. And until next time, this is Adam Kroll for Dr. Bruce. Say mahalo.
6: This has been Loveline. The opinions expressed on this show are not necessarily those of the staff, management, sponsors, or this station. The producer for Loveline is Ann Wilkins Engel. Loveline is a presentation of Westwood One Entertainment.

0: everybody. It's the Love Line. I'm Adam. That's Dr. Drew. Phone number 1-800-LOVE.
1: I have to tell you something. I don't think your mic is on.
0: Oh, really?
1: I don't hear Adam talking. I am through my mic.
0: I hear me.
1: There you go. Okay, good. Okay. I strangely don't hear it, but go ahead.
0: Okay, bud. 1-800-LOVE-191. Yeah, I don't sound great.
1: I don't hear it at all.
0: Dr. Drew, board certified
2: physician.
0: That's
2: what you asked for last night.
0: Addiction medicine specialist. What'd you ask for last night, Drew?
2: To not hear you.
0: Okay. Well, I'm hearing some...
1: There we go.
0: I'm hearing some good feedback on my side, too.
1: I'm good.
0: Oh, thank Christ we don't do a real radio show where it's held up to the same scrutiny that other real radio shows are.
1: Let's put it this way. Would it be a surprise if we started and there was a technical problem? Should I keep quiet about it?
0: Yeah, Drew. Come on, buddy. You got to be a pro. We'll fix that up in post. Just clean it up before we send it out to the affiliates.
1: What's the phone number here, anyway?
0: 1-800-LOVE-191. Test. Okay, yeah, you're right. Something's bad, Anderson.
1: We're hearing Adam's voice back about, and my voice too, about a quarter of a second later in a fuzzy, obnoxious, annoying feedback.
0: Yeah.
1: Is your headset real loud?
0: Headset? What are headsets?
1: Your cans.
0: Cans?
1: Are they real loud?
0: Oh, my cans, because that's what we call them in radio. Yeah,
1: I'm afraid if I call anything cans around you, you're going to think.
0: I'm going to get boner?
1: Yeah.
2: Both of you guys should look at Chris and just give him a hard look and hope something happens, because there's nothing I can do from this end.
0: Okay. I believe that. And you know what happens? I'm giving engineer Chris over here a hard look. You know what happens in radio frequently? I figured out. And I don't judge. I don't blame. People that know me know I don't judge. But it's like this. Like, you go to the engineer, what's going on? And they go, nut. The first reaction, I think they do it in like engineer training school, which is, all right, class, everybody, somebody just accused you of not having a setting right. And react. Huh? What? What is this? Nice improvising, Stu. That's a bit like a, first reaction is nothing. Second reaction is, if you follow up, is it's the same as it was. I haven't touched it. And then somewhere in the next 15 to 20 minutes, something is slid, a button is pushed or whatever.
1: Magically.
0: And then they're saying, well, that wasn't thing.
1: I like the usual
0: think,
1: reaction.
0: Buddy?
1: Wait, Adam.
0: You got something?
3: I'm going to call the engineer.
0: Okay. Call the engineer. All right.
1: Call an engineer.
2: I can make it worse.
1: And the usual thing is taking the hands off the board.
0: It's yeah, like, I like that move. Yeah, it's like, so,
1: That's worse.
0: Now we're bad. Yeah, you did make it worse.
2: That's
0: Anderson.
2: All I can do.
0: I heard me. Yeah, it's as if someone accused you of not driving correctly, so you just pulled your hands off the wheel. So be it.
1: Yeah.
0: You want me to climb into the back seat?
1: That's right.
0: I'll just put a cinder block on the accelerator and climb into the trunk of the car. Is that all right?
1: It's not me.
0: Not me. Hey, wait a minute. Is this better? A little bit,
1: yeah.
0: Something's better, but I can't hear me too good now, but I'm not hearing my echo.
1: So it must be coming through your cans.
0: Test? Oh, a little bit.
1: I hear it, yeah.
0: All right, well, this is a fine time for me to talk about me.
1: Oh, yeah.
0: I guess where I'm heading tomorrow, Drew.
1: Las Vegas?
0: No, downtown.
1: Yeah.
0: Los Angeles.
1: Okay.
0: Got to jury duty.
1: No.
0: Yeah.
1: Ignore it.
0: Oh. I have.
1: Uh-oh. What happened?
0: Yeah. No, the next thing is they say that they will fire a shot above my head.
1: No,
0: the marshals will come to my house one round. Warning shot.
1: We had this conversation. And
0: yes.
1: You were indignant that I went through with it and that you could pay your way out or something.
0: No. I have been blowing off jury duty for 21 years, essentially, in this city.
1: Mm-hmm.
0: Do you know what I mean?
1: Yeah.
0: And it got to the point where they finally said, you got to start calling in. This is last time around.
1: Yeah.
0: And I was calling in, and I made it through the whole week, and then I called Thursday night, and they were like, yeah, you got to come in Friday. And I said, shine that noise. I didn't come in. And now they're like, if you don't come in tomorrow, we'll shoot at you. You know, maybe you're right, Drew. Maybe I should just F it.
1: It is.
0: Whatever the fine is, it's worth it, right? Yeah.
1: You can't imagine.
0: Oh, really? And look, let me give
1: you tons of great material, though, Adam. Endless material.
0: Look, there's a part of me that thinks, look, I need to work on some stuff. I'll go down there. I'll bring my notebook. I'll bring my headphones. I'll just sit there and try not to get hepatitis from the people next to me and write myself a great American novel or something.
1: Yeah, you can do
0: Maybe
1: that.
0: I'll get something done.
1: But you'll spend hours.
0: And I'll be loaded for bear.

0: when I come back here. But the real problem is 7:45. And God knows how long the traffic is. I don't even know. Hey, here's the whole thing about this. Just getting random selected retards from your city to choose the fate of somebody. Is this the world's greatest plan? And by the way, you ever just stop guys on the street and ask them their opinion on anything?
1: No.
0: Three-quarters of them think, well, first off, you know, 7/8 of the population believes in fairies. You know what I mean? They think there's angels watching them. They believe that they have a personal relationship with Jesus Christ. The ones that don't have a personal relationship with Jesus Christ have a personal relationship with the mothership.
2: These are those gold dust moments.
0: Yes, these are the tards we need. Absolutely. This is what we need. Really? Just close your eyes for a second. Imagine your fate being put in the hands of the idiots that we have to deal with, that you drive behind on the freeway every day. I'd put a bullet in my head. Then look, let's work the computer thing out. Holy mother of pearl, let's just work out that goddamn computer. Let's have professional jurors. Here's the deal. No criminal record. We need a Bennington ad worth of nationalities. Well, I mean, all different nationalities. We'll work out the nationality depending on whatever the city populace is.
1: Shouldn't they all be educated and smart?
0: No, okay, but listen to me. If the city is, 33% Hispanic, then we have 3.3 Mexicanos on the thing.
1: Yeah, right.
0: And at 2 point black and a Polynesian, and we get all worked out. But so it mirrors the city exactly. Mm-hmm. Whatever the percentage is, that's what it is. Okay, that's done. Then everybody has to have at least a four-year degree. Maybe it's helpful if you got a little something in law. Maybe you watch Barnaby Jones or something. I don't know what helps. You have no criminal history and no felony arrest, no substance abuse problems. Pow, professional juror. We pay you. Yeah, you're like a school teacher. You give it like $43,000 a year. You get a weekend off every sixth week, and that's it.
1: Utopia.
0: We're done. Leave us alone. Don't hold your citizens hostage. And believe me, no great thrill for me to go see some guy who's got popped for trying to stab his old lady with a sprinkler key. I don't need to go.
1: I think it'll give you a education.
0: Okay. Now I'm thinking how to get out of this immediately. And here's the first thing I'll say.
1: You can show up down there at any time in the morning and show up. There's a cafeteria downstairs. You go in there and go, oh, I got to reschedule. They're very good about that.
0: I don't want to reschedule. I want to go there and get out.
1: But
0: here's the thing. Here's my thing. I don't have God's law. I don't have the city's law. I just have my law.
1: Mm-hmm.
0: You're talking to a guy who
1: drives by your own rules.
0: I drive through left turn red arrows all day long. I even get my car and go look for them and just drive in circles just to break the law. I don't care. If you tell me some guy's got a pot plant in his backyard, I don't give a rat's ass. I'm doing nothing to him.
1: I will not
0: do anything. All right.
1: A woman stands up and goes, no speak English. And he goes, yeah, sit down.
0: Well, it's Los Angeles. So,
1: then this judge is going on about, I need to know that you can stand by your opinion and you won't be persuaded by the group. If you're the only person in the group, I need to know for sure that you wouldn't be persuaded to follow the group just because they all felt differently than you if you had strong conviction to the contrary. And I went, excuse me, I can't tell you that. I don't know. I'm going to be – he goes, do you mean to tell me – look, you're persuading me right now.
0: Yeah.
1: What are you talking about?
0: You're like putty, Drew. You're malleable, buddy.
1: Yeah.
0: Okay, but
1: they told
0: look,
1: me to sit down and get the
0: let's just get the stupid let's just get the computer worked out. Let's get my lie detecting computer going, hooking the guy up. Did you do it? Didn't you do it, pal? And really, they do that. Oh, well, our system is so great. Yeah, OJ's got a 7 a.m. tea time tomorrow. Fine. The other guy, the other millionaire guy, hacked up his neighbor, put him in a hefty bag and threw him in the river. He's in a foursome with OJ.
1: Yeah.
0: Okay, so what? So look, meanwhile, there's black guys on death row, and their only crime is having a gold tooth.
1: That's right.
0: Still, they should do some time for, but not be looking at
1: not
0: the gallows,
1: no,
0: not the
1: no,
0: chair.
1: No.
0: The point is,
1: not for the tooth.
0: The system's not so spectacular anyway. Yes, it is true when people do this, they go, well, it's better than anything else. Yeah, okay, look at Iraq. Yeah, they put you in a sack and throw you off a roof if you look at someone's rooster cross-eyed. Yeah, you know why our system is so great? It's not that our system's that great. It's the country's our competition.
1: Low.
0: Wow. Jesus Christ. Those retards in those other countries. So it's like, well, you know, it's Allah's will for us to crush you with a boulder. I mean, they're several thousand years off the pace, you know. So it's not really we're that great. It's just they're that bad.
1: You need to go. I need you
0: all
1: to
0: right.
1: share my.
0: I'm going. But I'm coming fired up.
1: Go late.
0: But I go to bed at 2:30.
1: Go at 8.
0: 8?
1: Not 8:30.
0: I know, but you know what the traffic? Oh, this goddamn city.
1: Leave at 8.
0: All right. All right, I'm fired up. All right, I'm pre-fired.
1: Yeah, you should page me if you can't. I'll tell you. I'll walk you through where you need to go and stuff. Because that's the hardest part is finding the building and the
0: business. Oh, you know, here's what's going to happen. Here's what's going to happen, Drew. It's going to turn into one of these movies. I'm going to come out. My car's going to be towed.
1: I'm going to go on some
0: sort of rampage where I go into City Hall. Next thing you know, cop tries to stop me. His gun goes off. Other cops start shooting at me. I pick his gun up and run. But, it's self-defense. Next thing you know, I'm barricaded in the mayor's office. I'm returning fire. And that's how I go. It's going to snowball into something horrendous.
1: You may just grab a gun and start firing just out of frustration. The whole experience. So. There we go. Here's Jen.
0: Jen?
3: Hi, how are you?
0: Good. You're 27. What's up?
3: Well, I've been dating this guy for about a month and a half. And the sparks flew. You know, there was a lot of fun sexual tension energy. And for some reason, he seemed to have liked getting... oral pleasure in public, and I thought, okay, it was just a whim, whatever. But the one night that I did stay with him, you know, I met all his friends and everybody else that's in his life, and, you know, when it came down to it, he told me that he wasn't ready to have sex with me.
1: Why?
3: And this has been going on for like a month and a half now, and he won't talk about why he won't. He just ends the conversation right there.
1: So how old is he?
3: Not quite. He's 29.
1: And you have had oral sex with him?
3: Yes, I performed for him.
1: Multiple times?
3: I would be able to count on one hand.
1: And then he's had you meet everyone in his life?
3: And all of his friends that he grew up with, and it was kind of like, okay.
0: Were they by his bedside? Was he dying? Hold on. First off, ask me if you've performed oral sex.
1: If you had oral sex with him?
0: Yes, I've performed... that. Asking Adam West at some sort of actor symposium.
1: I could count the number of times on my hand.
0: Yes, I have performed fellatio on said boyfriend. I could count the number of times on one hand, provided that one hand had 700 fingers. I'd like a caveat like that one time. All right, so what's up with Jen? Jen?
3: Yes.
0: Okay, so I guess you have to look at oral sex as a performance if you're doing it in public. It's like a Shakespeare in the Park or something, right?
3: Well, yeah, I would say it would have to be compatible to Shakespeare in the Park. Yeah, it by public, it's not like in a bathroom.
1: Just say Jen's not used to talking on the radio.
0: All right.
1: I think that's a good
0: point. And I am. Jen.
3: Yes.
0: Where did you have oral sex with him?
3: It would be in a parking lot from...
1: Is Jen from France?
0: She's from...
1: Drinks mass quantities?
0: Yeah, Drew doing a warming over Conehead bit from the mid-70s. Hey, Jen.
3: Yes.
0: In a parking lot across from what?
3: Across from a venue in Chicago where we went and saw a show, concert.
1: Said venue?
0: I performed said fellatio on the victim, rock and roll trio was scheduled at said venue. They were on at 0900, no, it'd be 1800 hours approximately when I performed said fellatio. The fellatio. I remember there was a van license plate Alpha Bravo Foxtrot Charlie custom or vanity plate. Wow, Jen's like, what is Jen? Jen, are you in the military? Do you drive an ambulance? What do you do?
3: I'm a student at a culinary school, and I'm a head bartender at a bar.
0: Head bartender at a bar, you say?
3: Yeah. Said bar.
1: All right, Jen. Our first impression with this guy would be, he's not that into this. He's not. He's afraid of what it's going to mean to you by sort of consummating things.
0: I don't like this guy.
1: Well, that's the first impression.
0: And here's the other thing too. How long have you been dating him in hours, please?
3: I wouldn't count hours, but it would be approximately about 5 weeks.
0: Five or six weeks.
1: And what was the circumstance where you met all the friends? Was it just a party you guys were at, and it happened to be a place where lots of his friends were?
3: It was actually with a date, and we ended up going to one of his local bars, and he introduced me to all of his friends that we were meeting up.
0: What is it, like St. Elmo's Fire? He walks in, and everyone he went to high school with is hanging out at the bar?
1: I think Jen is making more of this restaurant than he is.
0: Okay, Jen, here's the deal.
3: Okay. Please listen to me. Okay.
0: I'm sorry this may sound insulting, but it's important that you answer this question. Do you have a big ass?
3: No, I do not.
0: Okay. Have you had difficulty dating in the past?
3: No, I haven't.
0: You guys are attracted to you?
3: Yes.
0: You've not had difficulty getting guys to commit?
1: Have sex
0: or have the kind of relationship that you would like to have?
3: Oh, no problems there.
1: Anything special about this guy?
0: Then clip him.
1: Is he tough in some? Is he above? The numbers don't match.
0: I'm getting a trouble. Is he a nice looking guy?
3: Yeah. He's not like the elephant man on campus.
0: A little out of your league, maybe.
3: No, I would say compatible.
0: Well, that's what we all think. But does he make decent money?
3: Yeah.
1: Or is he another student?
3: No. He owns his own company.
0: A good-looking guy owns his own company. He just may be looking at you as sort of a good time, but not too serious. Is he divorced?
3: No.
0: Is he? How old is he?
3: He's 29.
0: Oh, okay. He may be 8 years from getting married, and looking at you as sort of a stepping stone.
1: He might be a nice guy and be afraid to hurt you, knowing that he's not interested.
0: Move on. Don't trust him.
3: It's
0: enough.
1: Whatever guy's not having sex, it's a big deal. Here's the thing.
0: Drew, feel free to disagree, but silently. First 5 weeks, you're dating someone, you're with someone, crucial. Here's the thing, you start showing up late for dates, you have some awkward demands, you act out of line.
1: It means something.
0: It means you don't care.
1: Or you're an ass. You have personality problems, or you're a colossal ass.
0: Yeah. But moreover, even guys with personality defects, if they're really into somebody, can kind of pull it together for the first month. That's the whole idea. The whole deal is, look, you're a slob. You masturbate feverishly. You listen to horrible 80s music. You scratch your ass and then sniff it. You do all these things, and you can't let this other person find this out about you. They have to think you love your mom and love animals and love retarded people and love everybody. You know what I mean? Now, if you just have this sort of come-see-come-saw attitude the first 5 weeks, you're just not interested. And you know there's a difference in numbers. That's what it is. It's unspoken. I'm good-looking, I own my own business, I drive a nice car, make a few bucks. You're a student, nothing wrong with you, but, I'm a 9, you're 7.5. So, if you want to hang out, you want to pound a few beers and give me a BJ in the parking lot, that's fine, I can swing, I got nothing going
1: right
0: now.
1: He's interested in grabbing for the 10s.
0: Yeah. Looking for a 10, and I don't want to screw you because I don't need the claws sinking in.
1: Right.
0: I've had this problem in the past.
1: Right.
0: Banged a couple of nurses yesterday. Back in the past, now next thing you know, they're out front of the condo honking the horn drunk, and they've taken a key and scratched man whore into the hood of the vet. You see what I'm saying?
1: Ominous is he may just be a nice guy and doesn't want to drag you into something you're not ready for.
0: Right. Getting cathartic natural. So here's the thing. Any ladies, you're dating a guy and the guy seems sort of half interested the first month.
1: He is half interested.
0: No, he may be quarter interested with a boner.
1: Yeah.
0: Move on.
1: Yeah.
0: Move on. Guys should be attentive. Yeah. Guys should be there.
1: They should be like a laser beam. That's the laser beam period.
0: Not smothering you, but not getting weird.
1: But laser beam.
0: But doing the right thing.
1: If there's not clarity, because the guy's clear in his intention. If he's not being clear.
0: Now, women, it's different.
1: Yeah.
0: Women can play a little bit coy. Women could want to feel you out just a little bit.
1: And
0: women
1: could
0: not want
1: around.
0: To sleep with you. Yeah. Women could say, all right, look, I've been burned in the past. I want to make sure that I don't get my hopes up too high, whatever. But listen, ladies, if the guy's not showing serious interest and, as Drew said, clarity, move on. All right. Jeff?
4: Yeah.
0: You're 16. Now, the only way he comes around is if he gets you pregnant and then gets in some sort of refinery fire or something.
1: Then his number dropped.
0: Right.
1: Jeff, what's
0: go
1: up?
0: Go ahead, Jeff.
4: Hello?
1: Yep.
4: Hey. I had a question for Dr. Drew.
1: Yeah.
4: And
0: Today, Junior?
4: That was that if you hold back your orgasm, is it pretty much bad for you or what?
1: What do you mean hold back?
0: You mean catch it and stuff it back in?
4: No, like, you know when you're going pee and you can kind of hold back your urine? Generally in the same way.
1: You mean during an orgasm contracting the muscles of the pelvic floor to try to keep it from coming out?
4: Yeah,
1: it's not good for you. It can irritate your prostate and cause some retrograde ejaculation, irritate the urethra and cause stricturing. There are things that can happen, but it's not awful.
0: Yeah.
1: Just when things are meant to come out of your body, generally they need to come out.
0: Why? What's your plan, Jeff?
4: Well, no, I do it every now and then, so kind of made me curious if it was bad for you.
0: What for, though? I mean, just you clean freak?
4: No, it just, like, it still comes out, but it just delays it and then, like, makes the orgasm stronger, kind of.
0: Oh, really? All right. Well, so be it.
1: What are you going to do?
0: Yeah, I don't know what you're going to do.
1: It takes all kinds.
0: I'll tell you, it does. And I never did that pinch off or hold back or pull back thing. It just seemed like a sort of defeating the purpose.
1: The human is so funny. We all have the same gear, but some of us got to kind of work it, monkey with it.
0: I think this the idea is to sort of. There's a lot of guys that spend their life trying to master their balls. Like, hey, I'm gonna command you when to orgasm, when not to orgasm. I can have sex for hours without orgasming. I can do that weird trick where I make them come up like a landing gear of a 747. Listen, you know what I have with my balls? We live together in harmony.
1: Peacefully.
0: No jealousy, no envy. They do their thing, I do mine. I go my own way, they go their way.
1: There was a time when there was a little discord. You were doing your own thing a little too frequently for them to keep up. It was a little bothersome to them. I meant to bring it up to you.
0: Balls were spending a lot of time with the penis.
1: Well, they were over. You know, it was a little overtime for them. Well, they had to work overtime.
0: I felt.
1: Did you pay them? Timely.
0: I felt neglected. I felt left out. I felt like
1: they're too busy trying to keep up with you.
0: Yeah, but I don't want to pull a scab off of that wound. We worked it out. We went to counseling.
1: Yeah, I got it. Yeah, it's all good now.
0: Broke down.
1: Lost the will to live.
0: We hadn't been communicating. Mm-hmm. They were bad. They were upset over a haircut I'd given them actually, and that's where it started. And you know, when you don't talk, things fester. Mm-hmm. And but anyway, me and my balls simpatico now. We're good.
1: Good.
0: And we're on a happy note. We're going to go on this commercial break.
1: Oh, fantastic.
0: All right. I'm going to send my balls into the head to clean up because God knows, 5 minutes out of the shower, they stink like ass. And I'm going to head over to the closet and bust out some honey roasted peanuts. Yes, sir?
1: Oh, yeah. Let's go.
0: Yeah. We'll be back after this. Hey, everybody, it's Loveline. I'm Adam. That's Dr. Drew. Phone number, 1-800-LOVE-191. Chris, I want you to take the lid. I want you to put them on those sweet and crunchy caramel, Planters caramel nuts there, the toffee nuts. And then I want you to take all three of those cans, the honey roasted, the regular, take them all out of the room, throw them away. And then I'm going to come back in here, and then in 10 minutes, go get them out of the trash can and bring them back. Okay? All right, but get them out of my face.
1: Yeah.
0: You understand?
1: And by the way, we will kill you for them.
0: Keep them away.
1: If we can see them.
0: Keep them away and throw them. And then we'll go get them. And we'll do that three more times. And we'll find.
1: Each break.
0: We should finish them off by about 11.
1: All three cans.
0: Yeah. God damn, do I love peanuts.
1: I
0: love all nuts.
1: You know, I did CNN tonight, and who was there was Andrew Weil, the guy from University of Arizona, the health guy.
0: Health guy.
1: He got the big white beard.
0: Oh, yeah. I mean, the guy looks like Saint Nick?
1: Exactly. And I was asking about this issue of eating. I said, are you guys doing any studies on motivational systems and what makes people want to change their dietary habits, sustain the changes? Oh, yeah, that's the whole thing. Whole thing. That's everything. Doing research?
0: That's what they're doing?
1: No.
0: Not really? Why not?
1: Because no one knows how to do that. How do you change the motivational priorities of the brain once they're going in one direction?
0: I don't know, but it seems to me that, you know, you coming up with a, you know, shortening that doesn't have fat calories but causes explosive diarrhea and putting it into a chip that tastes like the bag it came in, it's probably the wrong path. You know what I mean?
1: Yeah, we have tons of great diets, tons of great information. It's just getting people to do it. And we're exhibiting it right now. We're trying to lose weight this week. We're trying to break our diet. You stick some of that heroin in front of us, those nuts, what are we going to do? How do you change that? Once the brain is, you know, your motivational priorities are moving in a certain direction, it is very difficult to change direction.
0: Yeah, baby. Oh, yeah. Chris, come on, those nuts back.
1: You're eating them.
0: Chris is eating them. Did I say you could have those? I know I said you could, but when I said you could help yourself, I meant like three. I didn't mean double dipping.
1: That's
0: into the
1: his
0: can.
1: Christmas gift to you. I'll remind you, by the way.
0: Oh, is that his gift to me? No, wait a minute. He gave me coffee.
1: Oh no, wait. It must have been Lawrence.
0: How dare you, Drew? All right. No, seriously, Chris, throw those away, and then get them out of the trash, and then bring them back, and then don't eat any on the way. Thank you. Justin?
5: Yo.
0: You're 16?
5: Yes.
0: What's going on?
5: I got two piercings on my scrotum, and, like, my friend was talking to me about getting a Prince Albert.
1: And your friend was talking to you. You're 16.
5: Yeah, well, like, I want to get it.
1: Why?
5: I want to get it. Why? Because I heard it.
1: I don't understand. That's a shocking question.
0: What?
1: But why?
5: Well, my friend says it increases your sex drive.
1: No, it doesn't. If anything, it can cut it down pretty good sometimes.
0: Well, first off, you're 16.
1: Right. You need your sex drive increase?
0: Jesus Christ. Like, you need to be turned up anymore?
1: Do you have
0: six times a day already? Yeah, what do you want to do?
1: Erection constantly? You can't even, like...
5: I don't know. My big fear is, like, I don't want to nail that part of my body to a board. That's kind of my big dilemma. And I don't know if, like, it's going to damage anything.
0: Okay, listen.
1: What is he talking about?
0: I have no idea. The guy's got ball piercing, so...
1: He doesn't want to nail his genitalia to a board?
0: Like Christ, Drew. My dick died on the cross for you.
1: For me?
0: Well,
1: figured
0: it for you guys. For your sins. For you eating all those caramel nuts. Oh, look, who cares about Justin? 16's an idiot.
1: I'm curious. I'm fascinated now.
0: No, you're not.
1: His other plan was to put a nail and drive it into some wood.
0: No, he's just going to tell you that's how they do it.
5: Yeah.
1: That's how they do the Prince Albert.
5: Yeah, like...
0: All right.
1: That's not how they do it. But
0: I don't know if it's bogus or he's an idiot or whatever it is. Look, leave the spears out of the penis and balls.
1: Good plan.
0: Call me grandpa. I don't like hooks through the joint.
1: Whatever your thought process is that you're going to get out of the hoops and the spears and the penis, it's not true. It's not real. You're not going to get it.
0: It's 16. You should be looking for the best piece of tail to nail, and that is going to be you at your happiest.
1: Yeah.
0: That goes 16 through death, quite honestly. Nothing could be better. And the whole thing about, chicks, the problem with that is you're not walking around with your dick hanging out of your fly. You know what I mean? Women aren't magically attracted to you. Unless they hear jingling coming from your groin as you come jogging down the street, just leave it alone.
1: And by the way, far more are going to be
0: repulsed
1: by that.
0: Well, put it this way. The chicks who are turned on by it are the ones you don't want.
1: Mm.
0: Yes?
1: Maybe Justin does, but be that as it may, you shouldn't want necessarily.
0: Kenny?
6: Hi.
0: You're 18. What's up?
6: I was in a trailer with eight people, and I dated one of the guys that live here, and he's, like, absolutely insanely possessive of me now.
1: Hang on. Hold on. You're in a trailer with eight people?
6: Yeah, it's a four-bedroom trailer.
1: You live in Alaska. They had that trailers?
6: I have trailers. We don't live in igloos. But, So I have
0: Igloo's a step up from a trailer, isn't it?
1: Yeah.
6: I guess so.
0: Okay, so you live in an eight. Now, do you rent a trailer?
3: Yes, we rent a trailer.
0: You and a bunch of young people?
3: Yeah, the oldest one, I believe, is like 22.
1: I just didn't think the trailers could withstand the elements up there. There was zero in Alaska today.
0: A polar bear, like, bust right through the side, aluminum siding,
1: moose,
0: stick your head
1: moose
0: off.
1: Tip the thing over.
0: Put the antlers right through there.
3: Actually, yeah, I saw a polar bear walking down the street last week. It was pretty crazy.
0: So what?
1: Polar bear walking down the street.
0: A polar bear?
3: Yeah.
1: Are you in Anchorage?
3: Yeah, polar bear.
0: Wow.
3: Huh?
1: Where do you live?
3: I live in Anchorage.
1: Anchorage. I was there. There were moose walking down the street.
0: Wow.
3: Yeah, yeah, there are a lot of moose.
1: Yeah, moose just wander around. It's like deer in this part of the country.
0: Wow.
1: Yeah.
0: Let me ask this. First off, just because it's going to be funny, what is the rent on this four-bedroom Alaskan trailer?
3: The rent in our four-bedroom Alaskan trailer is $780 a month.
0: $780 a month?
3: Yeah.
0: All right, so, and there's 8 of you living there?
3: Yeah, there's 8 of us.
0: So you each pay like a $93 a month?
3: Yeah, something like that.
1: And 2 of you per bedroom?
3: Yeah. That's okay. Pretty much how it worked out.
1: And one of these guys became your boyfriend?
3: Yes, but it wasn't until after he moved in.
1: Yeah, got it. And now he's going...
3: I broke up with him. Huh?
1: Now he's going insane.
3: I broke up with him, and now he wants my chocolate pie. And he can't have it.
1: He wants your what?
3: My chocolate pie.
0: Hold on a second. Either this is bogus.
1: I don't think it's bogus.
0: She want her chocolate pie?
1: Is that what she said?
0: I thought she said chocolate pie.
1: I have to know. I'm so curious about these people tonight.
0: And wouldn't it be Eskimo pie?
3: My sweet ass. That's what chocolate pie is.
0: Chocolate pie.
1: Oh, well, he wants to have anal sex with her.
3: Yes, he wants me to keep having sex with him, but I don't want anything like that with him.
0: No.
3: Because, like, tell the truth, this guy's a freaking psycho. And
1: how old is he? How old is the guy?
3: He's 20.
0: Okay.
1: Here's the deal. This is a boundary problem. You need to move out. You need to change. Look, this guy's not going to stop. His sort of engines are turned on. He's into you. You broke up with him. He's still into you. He's sort of bearing a torch for you that ain't going to go away. And so when you try to have a fling with someone of your other roommates, date some other guy that you bring home, it's going to be a disaster. This guy's going to get drunk, get violent. It's going to be bad news.
0: Yeah.
1: Get out of there. Change. You can find another place where you can pay $93 a month.
0: You know, I can only I'm picturing what that trailer smells like. 8 people, heater blaring all winter long. You know what I mean?
1: I just remember the smell of like fraternity basements.
0: Yeah.
1: That's
0: lots of people.
1: Beer.
0: Stuff, here's the bongs have been spilled, a little vomit,
1: bongs,
0: little
1: beer,
0: semen.
1: 3 B's. Bongs, beer, and BO.
0: BO.
1: That's what.
0: And it, with just like a dash of semen and vomit.
1: Yes.
0: You know?
1: Well, that what comes around for color. Once in a while, it springs up.
0: Yeah. Vomit is like a cat, too, where it's like, yeah, you do. Go ahead, knock yourself out with the simple green. It's still going to be little something going to be here. Never quite right.
1: Yeah.
0: Once that vomit soaks through to the padding of the carpet and stuff.
1: Forget it.
0: That's that. And, you can't live in this place with this guy, even with the $93 a month rent.
1: No way. I don't. So maybe I'm in a funky mood tonight, but funky that is. But I'm fascinated by these callers. Aren't they interesting tonight?
0: Yeah.
1: It's weird.
0: No. I don't know. You could say that any night, really.
1: Anchorage with 8 people in a trailer with a polar bear.
0: Well, it's true. Right. She did see a polar bear. By the way, I'm trying to think of something that sort of. Looks better and is more vicious than a polar bear, where there's that, you know, bigger chasm between sort of how it
1: cougar.
0: Looks.
1: Cougar.
0: Yeah, but cougar looks like...
1: When it's like playing coy, they look pretty...
0: When they're napping,
1: meek.
0: They're majestic looking, but a bear you want to run up and hug.
1: Yeah.
0: But they get these huge
1: claws. Polar bears are pretty prickly.
0: Yeah, but polar bears...
1: They'll kill you, yeah.
0: Are probably... I don't know, probably more dangerous than Kodiak or grizzly bears. I mean, they're probably one of the most vicious bears out there, certainly the biggest, and will take you down. And when you see those pictures of them, like, sleeping on the ice, you want to run up and just tackle them.
1: Mm-hmm.
0: Especially, I mean, the cubs. Mm-hmm. Anything cuter than the polar bear cub, by the way.
1: That's true.
0: And, you know, just seeing anything with big paws looks good. Like, the smaller the paw... the worst looking animal in relation to their size. Like right.
1: The hoof head towards hoof. Devil.
0: Yeah, like coyotes, small paws.
1: Yeah.
0: And so they're sort of mangy looking, you know. But when you see that Labrador, you know, that puppy teenager lab with just a massive paws. And cougars have that, too. They got the big, you know, cats have that. They got the big paws. They look good. It's nice until the claws come out.
1: We haven't talked about that. In this part of the country, somebody was attacked and eaten by a cougar near Los Angeles.
0: Yeah.
1: And when the two other bikers went by, the same cat grabbed her in the face and started pulling her down the hill.
0: Yeah. Like, what'd they do? Like, jump on her face?
1: Just boom, just sprung at her.
0: The thing, too, is like, you know, my grandma has a cat that it's, you know, 9.5 pounds, could kick my ass.
1: Yeah.
0: You know, I mean, yeah. I was messing around with it because it was like, I got to talk to my grandma, so I got to think of something to do, you know, so I get bored, and a cat was rubbing up against me, and I was like, you know, fell down. I was like, you know, tickling its belly.
1: Oh, no.
0: Next, you know, claws come out, grab the hand, and then the back starts kicking.
1: Yeah.
0: Grab with the front, start kicking with the back. And the thing weighs, you know, 10 pounds, average size domesticated cat. When you start thinking 110 pounds, you know, you picture that thing at 40 pounds, you go, oh, man, this could be good ass kicking.
1: Yeah.
0: I mean, this thing jumped on your head, you'd never get it off.
1: Right.
0: As is, could come, you know, pretty damn close to kicking your ass.
1: Yep.
0: This thing is, you know, 1/20th my size. It starts approaching half your size, look out. That thing jumps on you. Those claws, crazy, yeah. Right?
1: And the jaw, too.
0: Yeah. Yeah. So anyway, killed.
1: Bitter in the face.
0: Killed somebody.
1: Yeah, ate some biker, a guy who was fixing his bike, just ate him.
0: And was eating. It was eating him
1: when they came up upon him, the cat. And the cat supposedly was protecting its prey there.
0: Right.
1: And jumped at these people and grabbed one by the face, started dragging her down a hillside.
0: Yeah. Cats are
1: Can you imagine a friend grabbed her by the leg and pulled her back up the hill with the cat attached to its face, her face?
0: Yeah, that's bad times.
1: Yeah,
0: I'd have mixed feelings about, like, them grabbing my leg and dragging me the other way. But here's my I'm going to put this out there. If I'm ever attacked by a wild animal and anyone's
1: let
0: around
1: it go.
0: There.
1: Let it go.
0: No. Don't get into a tug of war while the animal is got my testicles in its mouth. Don't grab my hand and start dragging me toward the van.
1: The other direction, yeah.
0: Start beating the ass out of the animal.
1: Yes.
0: I don't want to turn into a rawhide bone.
1: Mm-hmm.
0: And by the way, there's nothing a cat or a dog or an animal loves more than a little
1: tug of war.
0: Little tug of war. Yeah, it's like all of a sudden you got the rope toy with the pit bull. Your job is to head in toward the animal. That's what I would like. And here's the deal I'll make with you. If you start attacking the animal that's attacking me instead of dragging my mangled flesh toward the road, eventually when the animal turns on you, I will go for help.
1: Good job.
0: That's my commitment to you.
1: It's quite a deal.
0: All right, Chris, go to the garbage. Get the caramel nuts out of the garbage, all right? I'm going to stay here and make sure Drew isn't attacked by a cougar. You know, they always say, I know we got to go to break, but they always say this when someone gets attacked by the crocodile, the cougar, the shark. It's always two things they say. They go, well, what were you thinking? I was thinking, my God, I can't believe this is how I'm going to go.
1: Yeah.
0: They always say that. And you go, oh, it's, all right, that's what everyone says, kind of trite. But that would be my only thought.
1: Yeah.
0: My God, I'm being killed by a cat.
1: Yeah.
0: I thought for sure I was going to be like jacked by gangbanger. Or, you know, the dirigible accident, yeah. You know, a boating accident, a heart attack.
1: Anything.
0: I can't believe. I mean, that's the only thing I would be, like, there would be no life, nothing would be flashing in front of my eyes except for.
1: Holy
0: Christ. I can't believe I'm being attacked by, I'm going to get eaten by a cougar. This is how I'm dying, by a cougar?
1: And the next explanation is, well, the animal didn't really understand.
0: I'm not mad at the animal. Yeah. He didn't know. He thought I was trying to eat the guy. You know, he thought the hikers were trying to eat the guy I was eating. And he was just protecting his... he thought I was attacking his cubs. Right. He thought I was... who cares? Listen, what? I think there's bad gators out there? Bad sharks? It's not a goddamn Disney film. No animal's bad. None of them are good. It's all instinct, baby. I don't blame the cougar. I always like that. No, we don't blame it. Got to put a bullet in its head, but no hard feeling.
1: Don't judge him. Don't judge.
0: Don't
1: judge.
0: Don't judge.
1: Can't judge.
0: Not mad at the shark.
1: It's all the same. It's all good. It's all nature. It's
0: and
1: all
0: by
1: good.
0: The way, is there a big difference between a shark that goes after you with malice and one that's just protecting its area and thinks you're a seal? You know what I mean? Like, big difference between
1: just
0: that
1: hungry.
0: Bite?
1: Just
0: by the way, just hungry, one of the scariest motivations for an attack, yeah. as far as on me.
1: Yeah.
0: I don't care if it's a shark or a person. Hey, I'm hungry. I'm coming after you. That's scary. I'd rather have the get off my lawn mentality than I'm hungry.
1: Yep.
0: Yes?
1: Yep.
0: All right. Let's take a break. Drew, I'm hungry.
1: Me too.
0: We'll be back.

0: there, buddy. It's Loveline. I'm Adam. That's Dr. Drew. Phone number 1-800-LSA-1-9-1. All right. You ready to go to the phones here, Drewski?
1: Ready.
0: Let's talk to Robert, who's 24.
2: Adam, how you doing, bro?
0: What's happening, Robert?
2: First things first, is there's basically not a better form of entertainment in the media available. You guys are the best combination of personalities available. I hope you guys never stop the show. Thank you very much for what you guys have done.
0: Wow, Robert. Thank you, Robert.
2: Anderson.
0: Buddy. Yeah, Anderson's great.
2: Anyway, basically, my girlfriend left me about 2 months and a week ago, and since then I've been drinking about... two six-packs of tall boys a day.
0: Mm-hmm. That's
2: it's
0: why
2: just
0: I like
2: been, like, I mean, I didn't know pain like this existed. I'm basically wondering what I'm doing to myself.
1: How long were you with this girl?
2: It was 4 years.
0: Ooh.
1: And do you have a history of abandonment, neglect, or something when you were growing up?
2: Not really. I mean, I'm an old person. I mean, I graduated from high school, and I'm 16. I already make a very good living right now. I mean, I'm pretty old, you know. I basically was completely satisfied just spending my life with her, you know.
0: Okay. Well, let me ask a couple of questions, and tonight's as good a night as any to really hit this topic, because we haven't talked about this. We used to talk about this a lot, sort of damage control, when somebody dumps you and you're 24-year-old male.
1: Yeah.
0: And vice, you know, females too, but somehow...
1: Men take this one hard.
0: Yeah.
1: Particularly as their first one.
0: And at this age, too.
1: Yeah.
2: This isn't my first one, but...
1: But your first big one like this, right?
2: Agreed, yes, yes. Yeah.
0: Okay. So, you have a life. Why did she dump you?
2: I mean, her excuse was basically that, you know, I worked a lot and I was busy and she needed someone there. And then and she just needed to be alone, but yet she left my apartment and now she lives in another guy's apartment.
0: Yeah.
2: You
0: well...
2: Know? I mean, I don't know. That's just the heaviest...
1: Yeah, that's the dagger part.
0: That's the brutal part. Okay, yeah. Listen, Robert, here's the thing. Every guy's been through this. I think you need to go through it in a way. Guys need a certain, I don't think women need to do this, but guys need it. Guys need certain things, otherwise they're not complete guys. Guys need maybe like one good ass kicking in their life.
1: Yeah.
0: Guys need a good dumping. Guys need a PE coach that scares them, or a football coach yelling at them.
2: I've had that one.
0: Okay, guys need all this. This is going to complete your trilogy of ass kicking. All right, this is brutal. So here's the advice. There's nothing you can do to make the pain go away. It can be temporary. When I say temporary, though, it could be six months or a year. Only thing you can do to sort of deal with the pain is sort of like a inmate who's in solitary, who you could feverishly masturbate until all of your bodily fluids are on the other side of your body and in the cell latrine.
1: Standing up next to you.
0: Or you could just start doing push-ups.
1: Right, and marking time and
0: marking time and like doing chin-ups on the...
1: Preparing.
0: Doing chin-ups on the sprinkler bar that goes ahead of you. That's what you got to do. It's not going to be enjoyable.
1: Right.
0: That's it. It's like... do chin-ups by day, and by night, read law books.
1: Right.
0: This is solitary.
1: Something like that, akin to that in your life. The alternative is you get depressed, start thinking about hurting yourself, or you do things that hurt yourself or other people in the meantime because you're not handling this properly. Now, it sounds like Robert's kind of gone down that path. He said he was drinking a 12-pack a day for the last 4 months.
0: Yeah.
1: If that's true, that is alcoholism beginning to emerge here, and you may need to get that treated if it's really triggered now.
0: The other thing is you will be out of this one day. You'll be in love with somebody else who will inevitably dump

0: life sucked for 4 years, but you walked away with a degree and you went into med school.
1: Yep.
0: Who cares? Now, looking back on it, who cares what kind of mood you're in? The point is you moved forward, you got your degree, you moved ahead with your life.
1: Yeah.
0: Yes?
1: Something to that.
0: Okay. And that's what you have to do. That's what everyone has to do. Just
1: including us right now.
0: Get up in the morning, go for a run.
1: We're going to move ahead.
0: Trail of tears behind you as you run, but you run. Yes, my friend?
1: Yes, my friend.
0: We'll be back.

0: Hey, yo, it's Loveline. I'm Adam, that's Dr. Drew. Phone number 1-800-LOVE-191-SKI. Who's in here?
1: Ron Jeremy next week, later this week.
0: Tell you, I watched that Surreal Life.
1: Yeah.
0: It's, it was on last year. It's got a new, actually, you know, Jimmy had this idea we were starting to work on called Has-Been House.
1: Right.
0: We take a bunch of washed up celebrities and put them all under the same roof and have them go at it. And then Surreal Life came out. And I love this show. It's Tracy Bingham from like Baywatch is on there, and Ron Jeremy, and Vanilla Ice, and Eric Estrada.
1: Wow.
0: And I don't know, Tammy Faye.
1: Oh my God.
0: Baker is on there, and it's just a great combo, and it's a funny show.
1: Really?
0: Yeah.
1: What do they do? They do little games or something? Or they how do they mix it up?
0: Really, it's really not that involved. It's, you know, it's not like Survivor or anything. They just sort of follow them around the camera, and because they're washed-up celebrities, they fight. And then, like, Tracy Bingham's a colossal coos, you know, huge pain in the ass. And Vanilla Ice is just a retard, too, so he's a big pain in the ass, and everyone hates him. And Ron Jeremy, and this is scary, Ron Jeremy, the porn star, Ron Jeremy holds the record for most adult films made. By far the smartest guy in the house.
1: Oh, yeah.
0: Like, 1,000 times smarter than Vanilla Ice and Tracy Bingham put together.
1: Uh-huh.
0: It's crazy. And listen, when, believe me, this we should, none of us should ever get to the point where a porn star is telling us, hey, man, hey, listen to reason. Cool down.
1: Let
0: me explain to you what's going on.
1: Ron was doing it?
0: He's clearly smarter.
1: Ron is a smart guy, let's be fair. Ron is actually...
0: Yeah, because he's only Jew porn star, and they're just smarter than we are. Let's face it. Let's be honest. That wasn't a porn star speaking. That was the Jew speaking when he did that. He's clearly smarter than everybody in the house, which is funny. And like I said, the guy who does, you know, anal movies is telling you, listen, man, where's your dignity? Get hold of yourself. That's a bad day. That's when it's time to take a good look in the mirror. All right. It's really funny because, you know, Vanilla Ice is like, they have the old picture of Vanilla Ice up there. And he's got the weave and the hair, you know, and he's got the bling bling gold, and he's got, you know, there's a real that whatever early 90s
1: stuff.
0: Didn't
1: we meet him in New York to do our show one time? Was that him?
0: Could have been.
1: That sound familiar?
0: Does sound familiar. Yeah,
1: he had like an ocelot or something. He was telling us about his cat he had. Remember that?
0: Yeah, Florida boy.
1: Yeah, yeah.
0: Okay, that's all you need to know. But here's the thing: he can't stand his picture from the early 90s or late 80s, because that's not him, man.
1: Uh-oh.
0: That's what the man created.
1: Uh-oh.
0: That's not the real him. And again, he was totally 80'd out. He was wearing, you know, early 90s, wearing a leather jacket. It's undone to here. There's no shirt on underneath. He has that thing where the buzz cut on the side with the pompadour on top, and they cut the lines, the horizontal lines, and the whole thing. Now, what do you think he's got? Well, he's sleeved with the tats. He's got the piercing on the lip. He's got the pointy sideburns and the Van Dyke. See, this is the real me. Really? Or is it just 2004 and this is what everyone else is doing? See, he's angry at the past. Meanwhile, he just does whatever. 10 years from now, he's going to be angry at this one.
1: Oh, you bet.
0: Yeah, because he looks like Fred Durst. You see what I'm saying?
1: Yep.
0: Yeah, I like that part. That's the part of the show I like.
1: That's the comedy.
0: Yeah. So Ron Jeremy in here on Thursday. Talk a little sense into us, perhaps.

0: Ooh.
1: Here's a shocking headline, though. Turns out Ron Jeremy snores.
2: No. Doesn't look like it.
1: No, the big bushy mustache, the jowls, the big gut, and the hair all over the back. Who would guess that he's a snorer, this man?
2: It's the weight around the neck that really...
1: Yeah,
2: that's,
1: yeah.
2: That's where
1: you get that jowly thing going.
2: That's
1: you get,
2: snoring time.
1: You get that goitery neck and the jowly, but just a heavy set. Somehow having a little extra hair on you doesn't hurt either.
2: Oh, poor Nicole sleeping. That will not be what Ron sounds like.
1: Oh, no.
2: No, no.
1: No, no.
2: This is a 95-pound, 15-year-old snore.
1: Yeah. This is as close to snoring as a female skit.
2: It's just how unobstructed it sounds, like an angel's.
1: Yeah.
2: You know what I mean? This is how angels sleep.
1: Ron Jeremy snores, and it's like Peter North's semen is in his lungs from 1975, you know, like just... You can just hear the mileage on the man. I don't think we've ever had a chick fall asleep that we could hear.
2: No. Because if she were 4 inches away from the phone, we wouldn't hear this. It's hard to get somebody to breathe right into the phone asleep.
1: Right.
2: No.
1: All right. Let's put her on hold and get back to her.
2: Okay.
1: It's no fun. Guys are better because of that novelty snore.
2: Yeah.
1: And maybe we can get Ron to fall asleep when he comes in on Thursday. You can hear a little of that signature snore. Nolan?
3: Yeah.
1: You're 21?
3: Yeah. I got a Germany or a Florida for you guys.
1: All right.
3: All right. A man filed sexual assault charges against his neighbor for sexually assaulting his dog. The man came home from work, and his neighbor was in his backyard with a sheet over himself and the dog. The man was masturbating and was sodomizing the dog with a spoon.
2: Ooh. Mm. Quite delightful.
1: Germany. Yeah.
2: Germany?
1: Yeah.
2: The spoon, yeah. Somehow the spoon.
1: It's about the sheet being over him, too. Yeah. And I think Germany's, they're big with the animal
2: dog
1: husbandry over there.
2: All right. So, there you go.
3: All right.
1: Germany.
3: West Palm Beach.
1: Oh. West Palm Beach, Germany?
3: No, afraid not. And fortunately for the guy, though, there's no bestiology laws in Florida. So,
2: oh,
1: really?
2: Interesting.
1: Shocking. shouldn't there be sort of? By the way, you know, not everything's on the book. It's like they do with the movies when. Agnes the Mule comes in to kick field goals, and the guy's yelling at the opposing coach, show me the rules book where it says a mule can't kick field goals.
2: Right.
1: Well, obviously they don't cover ever eventuality. But here's the thing. There should be just a general sort of act against nature and God kind of thing.
2: Right.
1: We'll see if it falls under that. It may not specifically be legal to have sex with animals, but it is falling under the act against God.
2: You wouldn't want to have any laws quite that vague, Adam, because that's a slippery slope.
1: Very slippery slope. That's right. Because first thing you know, they're locking up a guy for sodomizing a schnauzer with a spoon. And the next thing you know, they're coming after you for giving your 8-year-old daughter a kiss on the forehead before she goes to sleep.
2: Or just brushing your own animal. Just grooming your animal.
1: Touching an animal.
2: Yeah. Oh,
1: that's right. Picking
2: get
1: it
2: you.
1: Up.
2: That's
1: picking,
2: an act.
1: Seeing eye dog. Feeding a dog.
2: Act against nature.
1: That's right. Slippery slope. You're very, very right about that.
2: Oh, you got to get in that courtroom tomorrow.
1: I really do. I gotta just go nuts. It's all right. I'll be a lunatic because I will have slept for like 4 hours. Nicole?
4: Yes.
1: You're 25?
4: Yes.
1: What's up?
4: Actually, it's probably like 2 or 3 questions. I was dating this guy for about a year. I have known him for about 2. Mm-hmm. And for 3 months, he would ask me out, and I finally said yes. And about 4 months into the relationship, he brought up possibly getting married. Mm-hmm. Well, about a month ago, he came to me. Actually, he didn't even come to me. He did it over the phone. He's like, I'm not happy in this relationship. We're over. You know, I don't want to be with you. I'm miserable. You make me unhappy, blah, blah, blah, whatever. Mm-hmm. And then 5 days later, he is dating some other girl, And about 3 weeks ago, he told me that he is in love with her, and he wants to spend the rest of his life with her.
1: Yeah. Well,
2: what's your question?
1: What's that mean?
2: Yeah.
1: I mean, that means as much as, one of Drew's kids saying, if we go to Disneyland this weekend, I'll do homework for the rest of my life.
2: Right.
1: This is the man's an adolescent, immature guy.
2: Yeah.
1: Well, why should he listen to anything he says?
2: Declare all kinds of things.
1: Yeah.
2: So what's the question?
4: Well, my question would be I still care about him deeply, and I have a hard time, sleeping. I go out with all my friends, try to have a good time, get over it. I don't understand how somebody that, says they love you all of a sudden can turn their feelings and be so hateful and cruel to somebody. I mean, because he tells me all the time.
1: This is a good question. And we know we've had a male version of this and a female version of this, and it crosses all gender lines.
2: Right.
1: The heartbreak. This is a very familiar refrain for people that have been jilted, which is, I don't understand. How could you tell? You looked me in the eye. You told me you wanted to be together forever. You looked me in the eye. You said you love me. People fall short all the time.
2: Listen, that is humans change, especially when they don't have a commitment, especially when they're trying to figure out who they are, especially when they're young.
1: Right.
2: You better learn to accept it, because it is in human nature to be this way.
1: And Nicole,
2: you might have said some half-hearted but very intense things to somebody somewhere along the way, and then decided, this isn't working, I'm out.
4: Right.
1: Yeah.
4: No, and I do agree with that. But is it something that could, because he says I'm a horrible person, that I'm miserable and I need to seek help and I have issues.
1: All right. Well, do you?
4: I don't feel that I do. I mean, nothing.
2: Well, that lack of I'll tell you what, the fact that you can't accept somebody as an autonomous human choosing to leave you, that your brain can't get its head around that, can't get its mind around it.
1: You think your brain has its own head,
2: right,
1: Drew?
2: Your head can't get the brain around it.
1: Does it have an arm and a shoulder?
2: That fact suggests, that fact suggests you have some real significant abandonment issues.
1: Mm-hmm.
2: And people with abandonment issues often are people with a lot of chaos in their past and have difficulty maintaining stable relationships in the present.
1: Listen, Nicole.
2: Is that her?
1: I'll figure it out. I'm going to guess Nicole's sign. Don't say it.
4: Okay.
1: Don't say it, because I know I'm speaking to a Pisces.
2: Aries.
4: No.
1: Shush.
2: Sagittarius.
1: Shush, Drew. I'm guessing. Sagittarius.
4: I'm not a Pisces.
1: Sagittarius.
4: No.
1: Shush, Drew. I'm guessing. I have a flair for this.
2: Guessing? You know.
1: I mean, I'm speaking. Oh, yeah, I'm not guessing. I'm announcing. I'm announcing that you're Gemini.
4: No.
1: That you're Taurus.
4: No.
1: Drew. Now stay away, because I have a gift.
4: Can I hint?
1: Sagittarius.
2: You said that already.
1: Oh, I did. I know what I said, Drew. you don't have to correct. You're not my mommy, okay? That you're Libra.
4: Nope.
2: Leo.
1: Capricorn. Don't help,
4: no.
1: Chris. Capricorn.
2: Leo.
1: Leo.
4: Oh, no.
2: Aries.
1: Hold on. Aries.
2: I
1: knew
2: Aries
1: it.
2: The beginning.
1: I knew it.
2: I knew it. I was one of them.
1: I knew it. Let me tell you something. Now, hold on a second, Nicole. I'll tell you the gift I have. I have the gift. I've done this many a time with Man Show and Crank Anchors and on this show and just talking to people. I have a gift for venturing 11 to 14 guesses on someone's sign and not getting it.
2: Right. An abnormal, just statistics alone, just based on probabilities, you should get it sooner.
1: Yes.
2: Than you do. Yes.
1: If you essentially say, guess what month I was born in, and my average is 11.2 before I get to the right month,
2: that's a gift.
1: It's as incredible as getting it on the first one.
2: It's true.
1: Is it not?
2: It's a gift.
1: Thank you. I've been touched by the hand of God.
2: But Nicole.
1: Yeah.
4: Yeah.
2: What about these abandonment issues?
4: I've never been abandoned before, by significant people in my life, such as family or friends or anything like that. But relationship wise, guys have broken up with me. I've broken up with guys. So it's
2: no, but I mean, why is abandonment so difficult for you? Were you didn't get your emotional needs met or something? Were you abandoned in some other way?
4: Growing up, I don't. I don't think so. Like, a lot of people say that it stems that my parents never told me that they loved me.
2: Okay, so you never you were emotionally abandoned most of your life.
1: Yeah,
2: perhaps.
1: That's bad.
4: Perhaps,
1: hey,
4: yeah.
1: All right. Hey, Nicole.
4: Mm-hmm.
1: Here's the thing. The question shouldn't be, how can somebody do this?
2: Yeah.
1: How can someone say, I love you, and then say, I'm not in love with you? The question should be is, how could you fall in love with an idiot like this?
4: True. That's I have questioned myself.
1: Don't beat yourself up, but if you're going to ask a question, do that. It's more helpful for the next relationship. He's an idiot. Look, he's going to break up with this next chick the same way. He'll do the same. He's a pattern. All idiots repeat themselves. I mean, the cornerstone of being an idiot is a repetitive pattern.
2: Mm-hmm.
1: I mean, really, that's how you sort of separate the losers from me, for instance. It's just repetitive mistakes.
2: Yeah.
1: Same F-ups. Whether it's you know, you're on your eighth DUI or your eighth divorce. Whatever it is, getting fired, dropping out, whatever it is, it's a pattern. And this is what unevolved people do. And good, fine, he's gone. He did you a favor. I know it sounds trite, but he moved on. What are you going to do? You want to marry the guy, and then 8 months into it, he's banging your best friend and divorcing you and then saying it's your fault? And by the way, that's a horrible thing to do. Like, just if you're going to dump somebody, say, listen, I'm a problem person.
2: Right.
1: I'm sorry.
2: Right.
1: I brought you down with me. Don't start pointing the finger. Okay. Nicole, you're fine.
2: There
1: start
2: you
1: doing push-ups.
2: Keep going. Let's hear Nicole.
1: Push-ups. Oh, yeah. That was the other Nicole.
2: Yeah.
0: Hello?
1: Oh,
2: she's awake.
1: Sleeping Beauty is awoken. What's happening, baby doll? You're 15. We were listening to you snore a little bit earlier.
0: Oh, you were?
1: Yeah.
0: Oh, okay.
1: All right. I like this, Nicole. What's up?
0: Well, I got raped by my cousin, and I don't know if I should tell anybody about it, because...
2: Yes, tell your parents.
0: Well, it's like, really, because I don't want to...
2: Nicole, you were a victim of a crime. This person's
0: going
2: to do it. You were a victim of a crime. This person's going to do it to other people.
0: I don't know. Like, he just kind of raped me, and like, I don't know if I should tell anybody because.
1: Well, let's find out what Drew thinks. Drew,
2: Nicole,
1: what?
2: Tell your parents.
0: But
2: can you not hear me when I'm saying that?
0: Well,
2: you must tell your parents. It's a big deal, I know, but you're the victim of a crime. He will do this to other people. You must tell your parents.
1: Well, let me talk to Nicole. Nicole.
0: Yeah.
1: This is the one they call Ace.
0: Mm. Huh?
1: Okay. Now, how long ago did this happen?
0: Like 2 weeks ago.
1: And how old is your cousin?
0: 20.
1: Mm-hmm.
2: Boy.
1: And had this sort of thing ever happened before to you?
0: Mm-mm.
2: Never been abused in any way, physically or sexually?
0: No, not really.
2: Not really?
0: No.
2: What does that mean, not really?
0: Well, no, I haven't been abused.
1: And what went on with your cousin that he was able to rape you this way?
0: Well, do you want to hear the whole story?
2: No. I mean, this is the Cliff Notes.
0: What? Yeah.
1: Give us a Reader's Digest version of it, although they rarely write about rape.
2: Because that's a violent crime, Adam.
1: No, well, hold on a second. It's not a sexual crime.
2: No,
1: rape.
2: It's violent.
1: A lot of people think rape is a sexual act, a sexual crime.
2: What in the world?
1: It's a violent. It is an act of violence.
2: What does that have to do with sex? What in the world?
1: It is no different than if a thug walked into a convenience store, asked for the money from the old woman behind the counter, and then pistol whipped her, and then came. No different. No different
2: would
1: than
2: he have to jack off or anything. Or
1: he's got a cum. He's got a cum. It's no different.
2: Well, that happens all the time. It's not a crime
1: than if two people got into a fender bender, words were exchanged, somebody came out of the car with a pool cue or baseball bat and proceeded to attack the other, and then came. Got a cum. But no different. Zero. You understand, Drew? You understand? There's no difference than if we got into a bar fight and I was mashing your head against the side of the pool table and coming. No difference. That is a crime of violence. It's non-sexual, except for you come. You understand?
2: Except for that, yeah.
1: Okay.
2: Yeah, except for that.
1: Sorry, Nicole.
0: It's okay.
2: Okay.
1: Straighten Drew out on rape. He thinks it's a sexual crime. I say it's a crime of violence, but you come.
0: Okay.
1: Now, this guy did this to you where? Were you at home?
0: Yeah, we were at his house.
1: His house. And did you... had he ever done any... Do you know him well? I mean, some people have cousins they've seen twice, and some have cousins they grew up with.
0: Well, he lives by me, but I see him... I don't see him that often. Like, maybe once or twice a month.
2: That's pretty frequent.
1: Once or twice a month since you've been born, kind of thing?
0: Yeah, pretty much.
1: That's a weird one because you know, it's one
2: family
1: thing.
2: Member.
1: Yeah, if a guy lives in Philly and you've seen it, you saw him at your Aunt Marie's wedding or something.
2: 2015, also, don't forget. We're getting jaded in this show.
1: I know. Okay. And did you yell for help or try to stop him?
0: No, I was too scared. I didn't know what to do or anything.
2: That's one of our things we're concerned about here. Yeah, that you had such a horrible freeze reaction and you felt sort of responsible for this.
0: Yeah, I was just kind of quiet the whole time.
2: And you haven't told anybody. Suggest that you've been victimized in the past, that somehow you've been traumatized and sort of that freeze reaction was something you're sort of prone to.
1: Do you think he thinks he raped you?
0: What?
1: Do you think he thinks he raped you?
0: Do I think that he thinks that?
2: Does he believe? Do you think he would say... in his heart of hearts, that was all right.
1: Yeah, I think I added, asking you, do you think?
2: Yeah.
0: I don't think he would admit it,
2: Wouldn't admit it, but he knows he raped you. It wasn't like he would say, hey, we were dating and things got carried away. He
1: feels like he raped you.
0: Probably, yeah.
2: Okay.
1: All right. You need to tell your parents. And why can't you tell your parents?
0: Because they're really close with my cousin, and I don't know.
1: What's you guys? Do you have one of those nationalities where families are tight and don't talk?
0: No.
1: What's your nationality?
0: I'm just white. I don't know.
1: Aha!
2: Well, here's the deal. You have two choices. You can tell the police, go to the emergency room and make a police report, or you can tell your parents. Those are your choices.
0: Those are my only choices?
2: Those are your only choices.
1: I don't know what else you can do. What do you want to do? I mean, you should get some counseling.
2: You want to do nothing? Then you'll carry this around. You'll sort of be
1: a
2: victim.
1: You're going to have to go see the guy and stuff because you're going to go over there for Thanksgiving and all that stuff, right?
0: Right.
2: That's no good. That's bad for
1: you. Plus, this guy's a bad guy.
2: Plus, magically, unless you deal with this in a sort of proactive way, you're going to start acting out. Sometimes people act out like very sexually after this. They have lots of partners and this and that. Sort of almost reenacting the whole thing over and over again, and you get stuck in a cycle of trauma.
1: Right. And again, this guy. I mean, like I said, it's one thing. If this is some cousin who lives on the East Coast who you only saw once when they were three, and you guys were partying one night,
2: and ended up
1: in the hot tub, it's another thing where he's 20 or 15 and he rapes you.
2: You have a freeze reaction, fearful.
1: But look, let me just before we got to go to breakthrough, but let me say this:
2: recap?
1: I just want to make sure people are on the same page with rape not being a sexual act, but
2: violent
1: of violence. Where you come, okay?
2: Got it.
1: You understand?
2: Violence.
1: Drew,
2: with ejaculation.
1: Drew, if I took a kitchen knife right now, jumped on you and plunged it through your sternum into your chest repeatedly and stabbing it's no different than that act, provided I came. You understand?
2: Rape is that act with ejaculation.
1: Exactly same. With semen mixing with the blood.
2: Does everyone ejaculate when they engage in violent acts? Or they must.
1: I do. Otherwise, it's the same. Right. Yeah. And you're not a rape victim. You're a rape survivor.
2: Yeah.
1: Just like if you're attacked by a mountain lion, you're a survivor.
2: Yeah.
1: If you survive. All right. There's a lot of rules around rape discussions, and I know people think we're not making fun of rape, but just making fun of this sort of weird societal rules. I got in a long argument with someone once about on the show. Remember, they were yelling at me about being a rape. Some a-hole left-wing fairy guy was on here complaining that I said rape victim, and he said, "Oh, he had to correct me, rape survivor." And I told him to shut up because I hate getting caught up in that kind of crappy minutia.
2: Here's the deal: rape is a very serious crime. It is an awful thing, but to shroud it in a bunch of nomenclature, let's just be honest and straight about what this thing is. It's awful, whatever it is. It doesn't need any sort of special categorization.
1: Oh, by the way, if it's an act of violence, you're a victim of violent crime.
2: Yes.
1: A rapist. If it's an act of violence and you survive, then you can be a victim of violence, right? Just like an old woman who gets mugged.
2: And wait, it's on its own unique category in a way.
1: Yes,
2: they've dealt with accordingly.
1: Right. But violence,
2: not sexual though,
1: with semen coming from penis. All right, quick break. We'll be right back. Hey yo, Loveline. I'm Adam. That's Dr. Drew. Holy Christ, getting up in 7 hours.
2: To go and sit in a room with a bunch of your friends. Oh. It is good times.
1: Look, I don't want to come off as a snob, but so be it. I'm better than all of you. You know what I mean? What am I supposed to do, pretend like I'm not? I got to go to downtown and go do my jury duty tomorrow. Oh. And by the way, here's the whole thing about that. I've engaged myself in these situations before where I've had to go to court. You know, some guy destroyed my car. By the way, the good folks over at the Van Nuys Court Department, I'm still working hard to get my effing money back, I'm sure. Yeah, because they're...
2: No, don't do it.
1: Just let me say this, Drew. And this lesson, I truly wish that the good people in the court system here in Southern California could put the same effort forward toward the people that owe them money, toward getting the people that owe the victims money.
2: Yeah.
1: Because it is just one big effing March of Dimes fundraising tele-goddamn-thon where all they do is raise money for themselves, and the second somebody owes you money. Now, and I said, look, this guy owes me like $4,000. He's not paying. Hey, there's nothing we can do. Really? I tell that to my buddy Ray. He went over to his mom's apartment and got him out of there in his underpants because he owed a bunch of parking tickets. There's nothing you can do. Oh, God, do I hate this system. And by the way, everyone in there is, you're all criminals. But you know why? Because you're all pain in the ass. You're all the reason they're there and not at the beach. I'm gonna bring a cyanide tablet to bite into. Ugh. I mean, like, when I had to go into court to get this a-hole to give me $5 for my stupid car he ruined, it's like, I have to stand up like, sir, sit down! Yeah, I just want to know, because I got to go to work. Sit down! Ugh. Ugh. Ugh, the system's so effed up.
2: Yeah.
1: You fight a ticket and you win, and then what do you get? You don't have to pay? It's great. It's like you make a bet and you win, so what, you don't lose? You don't get anything back.
2: Right.
1: You fight a ticket and you win, you should get paid. The amount, what is it? How much is the ticket for? Prick in Burbank gives me a jaywalking ticket. It's $48. All right, I'm going to fight it now. Oop, I won. All right, where's my 48? Isn't that what we're talking about? That's the stakes, right? No. I'm thinking about fighting the parking ticket I got in front of my house just to be a maniac. You think I should do it?
2: Why not?
1: Yeah, why not? To quit my job in order to do it. Mm-hmm. By the way, this is what they do. You have to come down at noon 4 days in a row,
2: right,
1: and kiss somebody's ass. Well, I'm gonna figure it out. You know what? I got an assistant. I'm gonna put her on it. I'll figure out how to. I'm gonna win this thing from in front of my house. You watch me. All right, Drew.
2: All right.
1: Follow up with me now, buddy.
2: All right.
1: I'm gonna beat the system. All right. So anyway, tomorrow I got jury duty, so I'm gonna go down and sit between a bunch of yahoos and figure out somebody's fate. All right, where are we going?
2: Wait till you see this.
1: Let me tell you the thing. I'll tell you the thing that Los Angeles has over other cities, or most other cities, is we got a crazy international house of pancakes of nationalities going around that adds to the confusion, which is, if this is going on somewhere in the Midwest, you just have white trash to your right and to your left. This will be a hodgepodge of crazy nationalities with crazy languages and crazy smells going back and forth. This will be death. This is going to be horrible, Drew. It'll be great. And if I pinched myself and woke up and looked around, you wouldn't know what country you were in,
2: no,
1: or where you were, right, in time.
2: Absolutely true.
1: Would you?
2: No.
1: Drew, if you took yourself almost any place in Los Angeles, spun yourself around, just sort of woke up in the middle of downtown and looked around, would you know where you were?
2: No.
1: You have no idea, would you?
2: I mean
1: if you couldn't find any markers,
2: you knew you were in a city,
1: no,
2: but you have no way to know what
1: country,
2: hemisphere you're in.
1: What hemisphere? Yeah. You have no idea what side of the equator you're on.
2: Uh-uh.
1: You have no idea. Would you? All right. But, it's a melting pot. Milos?
5: Hey, guys.
1: Hey.
5: What's going on?
1: Brother? 18 years age. What's up?
5: Well, I'm just wondering if having different sized testicles is a big deal. Like, I've had my sex drive has dropped quite a bit over the last 2 years, and I'm just wondering, like, one of my testicles is just, like, normal size, but the other one is, like, the size of a large marble.
2: Well, you should have that
1: checked out,
2: because...
1: Isn't a large marble the size of a testicle?
2: He means not the big marbles. He means a large, regular marble.
5: Yeah,
2: like a generous marble, not a big one.
1: All right, well... Yeah. Maybe the sex drive part is the depression or the pot addiction.
2: Yeah, the marijuana.
5: No, actually, I've tried to get in, and Anderson wouldn't believe me. Can you guys tell that I have an accent, like, at all?
2: No.
1: Well, you have you speak the language of the stoner.
5: I'm kind of sleepy right now. But yeah, I'm actually...
6: You guys know who that is? That's Max.
1: Oh, is that Max?
6: Yeah, he runs the affiliate stations for
1: us. Max is such a retard because, and Drew, this way you should never defend anyone who calls the show, which has got one normal size and one the size of a large marble, which is normal size. That's the only reason I'm saying that.
2: Yeah, I hear you. I mean, this is not a bogus call.
1: No.
2: I think the is Max.
1: No.
2: That's Max.
1: Wait a minute. Hold on a second. What are you talking about?
2: Anderson.
6: Yeah, that drop is Max.
2: Yeah. That's Max.
1: Why is Max's a drop?
6: Because I got it from like years ago on Pharrell.
1: But didn't this guy just do an or did you just stuff the you stuffed the first in?
6: I did the and then he started following suit. He's a pigeon.
1: Okay, so let's get back to wherever we're getting to here. Is this guy this guy?
2: Yes, Milos.
1: Oh, well, who brought up Max then?
6: That was me. I'm sorry. I was using that drop. You guys know Max. Oh. We all know Max.
1: Okay. Milos?
2: Okay, stop, Anderson.
5: Thanks, guys. I'm sorry about that. I'm just kind of sleepy right now.
2: All right, look.
5: But
2: you need to have it checked out for a couple of reasons. It's unlikely to have anything to do with your sex drive. Because all you need is one test. It will compensate. That's all you need. But the other side, the one with the small... supposedly small testicle, maybe there's not a testicle in that scrotum, and that is a serious issue that needs to be checked out.
1: All right, but do you smoke pot and are you depressed?
5: No, but I've been through a war. I actually come from Bosnia, and I've been through the war there from 92 to 95.
1: Well,
5: I was 6 when it started. And I think I have some post-traumatic stress going on.
2: Sure. And that may be what's going on more than anything.
1: Yeah.
2: Because you sound depressed.
1: What went on over there?
5: Well,
1: Bruce punched a mic for the second time in about 11 minutes. No, you hit it earlier. I was just man enough not to say anything.
5: Yeah, I'm kind of losing you guys.
1: Ethnic cleansing, was that going on over there?
5: Yeah, my parents are actually different nationalities, and... my dad was on the wrong side of the issue, so he would just basically have to volunteer to save his life. He had to volunteer into the army, and the whole street where we lived on was cleaned off people of Serbs, and he was a Serb, and it was a big mess.
1: Yeah, I wonder how we caused that somehow. Yeah. Okay. Thanks, Mio. So what should he do?
2: See a urologist. Make sure there's not a non-descended testy on that other side. Don't worry about the sex drive thing. That's not the issue at all.
1: Yeah. And let me explain to all you left-wing liberal tards out there who think if there is evil around the world, it's only because we fund it or cause it or provoke it somehow. We didn't invent racism over here. It's far more prevalent in many other parts of the world. And secondly, left alone, there will be ethnic cleansing going on. And, oh, we're not the world's police. Yeah, well, leave Hitler alone. He's doing whatever. Whatever he's doing with the Jews, he does with the Jews. That's not our job. We're not the police force. Let him do his thing over there. Let's do a little ethnic cleansing, little genocide.
2: Who are we? Judge.
1: We can't judge. We can't judge.
2: It's a culture.
1: We can't
2: cultural
1: judge.
2: Thing.
1: Yeah, you want to put dissidents in a sack and throw them off a 5-story building on a concrete slab? I can't judge.
2: How dare you?
1: They must have their reasons.
2: Of course.
1: Yeah.
2: We just can't understand it because we don't have the sensitivity to be able to appreciate it from their point
1: of view. Well, yeah, we're not sensitive to their culture. Mm-hmm. We don't know.
2: It's all the same.
1: Yeah,
2: all beautiful.
1: I want to put a burning tire around a guy. I want to kill him because he's a different religion.
2: How dare you?
1: Can't judge. Cannot judge. Cannot judge, Drew.
2: Maybe our mistake is not judging enough. You know? That's really where we fall short. We should become super judgmental of heinous, over-the-top, amoral behavior. Right?
1: Yeah.
2: That'd be good?
1: No problem with it. Yeah. No problem. Not judging fast enough. That's our problem. Yep. Would have been nice to get to Hitler in 39. The Mussolini, too, and the list is as long as my arm of people we should have put a bullet in just a year or so before they got ahead of steam. World would be a much better place.
2: And by the way, we straightened out one country, and Libya came around. Imagine that.
1: Yep.
2: How'd that happen?
1: Zero problem with any of it. All right, let's take a quick break, Drew.
2: Yeah.
1: We got to eat more nuts. Hide those nuts.
2: No, bring them over
1: Chris,
2: here.
1: Throw the nuts
2: over
1: away.
2: Here. Over here.
1: Throw them away, get them out of the garbage, bring them back. We'll be right back. Hey, buddy, it's Loveline. I'm Adam. That's Dr. Drew. Junior producer Lauren was saying that she got out of jury duty because her doctor wrote her a note saying that she had ADD. And by the way, I'd rather go with metal plate in my head than ADD, because that's the guy's rolling his eyes. True, any judge who sees a doctor's note with ADD, they know he basically got a coward or a communist.
2: I think he admired the boldness, just said move along.
1: Yeah, and Drew, you could perhaps write me a note to get me out of jury duty.
2: Could not.
1: Mm-mm. How about a little something?
2: No.
1: How do they know? What if I turn an ankle on the way down the stairs tomorrow at 6:45 in the morning?
2: Then you sit down and
1: go back up.
2: Just sit down and listen.
1: I mean, turn it. Leaving the house. It's icy. It's icy.
2: I don't know.
1: Winter time.
2: Then you call and reschedule.
1: Call and reschedule.
2: Yeah.
1: Here's my whole thing, Drew. Drew's been telling me how miserable this jury duty is for the last 5 commercial breaks. And I got to be downtown at 7:45. I'm at the point where I practically have a warrant out for me because I've been goosing this along for 5 years. And then it's like, if I don't go, there's a possible, $750 fine or something like that. Drew says it's worth it at 5 times that price.
2: Yes.
1: All right. Just made my decision. Not going. That's it. Sleep
2: that, that's truly all it is, just a fine. Take the fine.
1: Well, what are they going to do? Send me to jail?
2: Yeah.
1: Oh, really?
2: It's contempt.
1: Still be good radio if I went in the joint, put an ISDN line in the joint.
2: Be fine.
1: Two from the joint.
2: That'd be good.
1: All right. Yeah, junior.
2: She did a little
1: junior,
2: jumping jack.
1: Yeah, she said, yeah, go in the joint. Yeah.
2: Adam in jail, yay. Yeah.
1: See how your acerbic wit goes over in the joint. Guess it's me being locked into the joint.
2: Levy or Levi?
1: Levi?
7: Yeah.
1: You're 19?
7: Yeah.
1: What's up?
7: About 6 months ago, I met this really nice girl on the internet, and she's 32. And she's married, and she's got two kids. One's 10, one's 11.
1: Mm-hmm.
7: And her and her husband are getting a divorce. Mm-hmm. And we just started talking, and
1: sure,
7: we really, I guess you could say we hit it off.
1: Sure.
2: Where does she live?
7: Ponca City. She lives about 3 hours from me.
1: She's out in Ponca?
7: Yeah.
1: Okay. What they got? They got an Indian casino out there?
7: Yeah, I think, like Creek or something like that. Pawnee. Mm-hmm.
1: Right. It's good gambling if you like the Texas Hold'em and the Pai Gow. Of course, it would be morally wrong if they let him just play blackjack.
2: 21.
1: That was clearly wrong. Yeah. Keno.
2: Coercive.
1: And Pai Gow. You understand morally where that's okay.
2: Yeah, it's good.
1: It's totally different. Okay, so.
2: Can't judge.
1: You can't judge. Levi.
7: Yeah.
1: Yeah, so this is that. And it was her ex-husband, bad guy.
7: According to her, and I know him.
1: You do?
7: He's an okay guy, but I mean,
2: how does he know this guy?
7: He's 34.
2: How do you know him?
1: She said she's 30. He's 34.
2: Oh, that's how you know.
7: Mm-hmm. I met him through her.
1: Because he has to deal with the kids.
7: Yeah, that's the only reason they're together is because of the kids.
1: Yeah.
7: They got married because of the kids.
2: Her girlfriend, his boyfriend?
1: Hold on. When they started dating, someone just dropped off a couple of kids?
7: No.
1: They got married? Yeah.
7: They got married because she got pregnant.
1: Yeah. Okay. We asked a question about an hour ago, which is, what does she say about him? Does she say he's a bad guy?
7: No, she doesn't really say he's a bad guy. She doesn't really love him anymore. I mean, she does because she spent the last 16 years with him.
1: Right. Okay.
7: But
1: they got married when they were young.
7: Yeah.
1: And now they're still together because of the kids, yet you met the guy. How does this work?
7: He really doesn't know that I'm interested in her or anything like that. I mean, I've only met him like 4 or 5 different times, and I've been over to the house, and I've seen the way he treats her. And
2: How does she introduce you? Here's my 19-year-old ward.
7: No, I used to work. She says that I used to work with her, and I lost my job and lost my house because I didn't have a job, and that I'm staying with a couple of friends, and I just come over and visit her because I'm friends with her from work.
2: I see.
1: And are you guys having a sexual relationship?
7: We have.
1: You have?
2: Oh, boy.
7: Last weekend. The weekend just passed.
1: Where? In her house?
7: My house.
1: Uh-huh.
2: All right. Think a little bit of an age difference there with her 32 with kids.
7: 13 years.
2: Isn't that a little bit too much?
1: Well, but you gotta look at it this way. I think Levi's thinking, 8 years he'll be able to nail the 10-year-old. You know? I mean, man's got a plan for his future.
7: She's got two boys.
2: Well, that's what he's talking about.
7: I don't swing that way, man.
1: Well, give it a few years and look, let's not judge. We can't judge. Here's the point, Levi. Okay, let me explain something. This is what we call a white trash move here. There's trouble. You know when you watch those late-night TV and they do this those true detective stories and it turns out somebody got shot? You're the guy who got shot.
2: Right.
7: I'm the guy that got shot.
2: Yeah, husband will shoot you. She's just looking for a little distraction. She's had a long marriage with a guy her age.
1: Right.
2: And she's going to go for a young guy just to sort of get some distraction, not because she wants a relationship.
1: It's very difficult. Okay, here's what I'm going to say.
2: Yeah.
1: You called the show because you want our collective wisdom, our advice. We've been around the block a few times. We've talked to many people. There's a lot of education, a lot of street smarts between us, and a lot of failed relationships. We are telling you without any hesitation.
2: This is a disaster.
1: This is a dangerous situation.
2: Yeah.
1: It's dangerous, literally dangerous, and this is exactly how most 19-year-olds who get shot.
2: Other than the drug deal. If it's not a drug deal, it's this.
1: There's kids involved. There's a screwed-up chick who's looking for a life preserver involved. There's all the makings of a disaster here. You're 19. Find a nice 18-year-old who doesn't have any baggage and wants to go out and have some kicks for a few years before she gets married and start dating her. Take her down to the lake and do a little skinny dipping. Know what I'm saying?
2: Yeah, this is going to be a bad situation.
1: All right.
2: 19 years old.
1: All right. Who's been on hold for the longest, Drew?
2: We got to go to break.
1: Who? Who, I ask you?
2: There you go.
1: 98 minutes. Talk about it. A disaster. Carrie.
8: Yes.
1: You're 21. You just got an abusive relationship.
8: Hey, guys.
1: Hey, baby doll. And now Drew abused you more by putting you on hold for 98 minutes.
8: Yeah, you know, I really wanted to talk to you guys.
1: Yeah. You're going to trial?
8: Yes, I am going. Well, it's actually pending right now.
2: With the abusive guy?
8: I just got out of an abusive relationship. What happened was I ended up meeting some guy I really was interested in him, and he was...
1: All right, hold on. Now we're out of time.
8: Oh, you are?
1: Well, now hold on a second,
8: okay.
1: Honey child. Hold on. Hold on, baby. Hold on.
8: Okay.
1: We're going to work it out so we speak to you first tomorrow night.
8: You are?
1: And for a long time.
8: Okay.
1: Like maybe the first hour and a half.
8: Okay.
1: All right, hold on. And look, don't hang up on her, Brian. Get her phone number. We'll do something.
2: Call her back tomorrow.
1: Been on hold for an hour and a half. Over an hour and a half. We'll get her on.
2: No!
1: Yeah. She was abused, though. I can hear it in her voice. Hear that weird seduction thing.
2: Yeah.
1: Uh-huh. Okay. We'll be right back.

0: give it an 8.
1: Sure.
2: Yeah.
1: Well, you've helped me make my mind up.
2: About the courtroom, huh? Yeah. I just want to unleash you on that room, and I would love your thoughts about it.
1: I do, too. And I realize it would be grist for my mill, but the real deal breaker is the downtown, the parking, and the 7:45 call time, because there's one kind of misery that I just have not been able to get past, and that's the 2 a.m. go to bed and the 6:50 alarm going off. It just kills me.
2: Yeah.
1: All right. Not doing it. You're right, Drew. Right. Take your advice. You and it's worth whatever it is. I'm literally a millionaire.
2: Literally.
1: I'm buying my way out of trouble. So until next time, this is Adam Kroller for Dr. Drew saying mahalo.
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4: 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This is Loveline. With Adam Carolla and Dr. Drew.
1: Hey, everybody, it's Loveline. I'm Adam. That's who?
5: Dr. Bruce.
1: Dr. Bruce. How many goddamn days has Dr. Drew missed since we came back from Christmas?
5: I know those nickels are rolling around somewhere.
1: Yes.
5: Yes.
1: Are we into the 50s? I mean, we got to be in like the mid 50s.
5: No, I don't think so.
1: I don't think Drew has made it 2 weeks being in this studio.
5: Yeah, and then he does the remotes, because I was supposed to come in one day and suddenly he appeared out of Washington, D.C. somewhere.
1: Nice. Yeah. What's happening, Bruce?
5: I'm just happy to be here. Two intimate hours with the virtual millionaire, the household name, Adam.
1: Not virtual.
5: Adam.
1: Literal.
5: Carolla.
1: God love you, Bruce. Oh, I love Dr. Bruce. I like Bruce because he knows things, except for last time he was here, he didn't know the magic mountain guy. A little bald gnome with crazy
5: I've seen that guy
1: Brett Summers glasses.
5: It's disturbing, and then he's flipping her. He's doing flips.
1: It's annoying. Yeah.
5: It's annoying.
1: Bruce, were you here, Lauren? Were you here when Bruce was here last time? And this is a week ago. Never heard of that Magic Mountain guy, the bald guy.
6: I heard the conversation.
1: Yeah, one week ago.
6: Yeah.
1: 1 week ago.
5: You know,
1: never heard of him. Never seen him. Never heard of him.
5: Yeah. In my defense, I don't watch pedestrian television.
1: Let me say this.
5: You ever see him on C-SPAN?
1: Let me say this, Weisenheimer. Every time somebody doesn't know something you know, they go ahead and play that card. Well, excuse me, I enjoy reading and playing the flute. Which means I'm perched in front of Nick at Night masturbating every night and drinking Mountain Dew.
5: You are.
1: How dare you?
5: Well,
1: how dare you turn it on me? You
5: good
1: should
5: offense
1: be apologizing.
5: Is the best defense.
1: Oh. That's true. All right. I think the best defense is a good offense. But anyway, Dr. Bruce, it's basically what you said. Dr. Bruce is a board-certified physician. I used to have to explain who he was. Now I have to explain who Drew is on the rare occasion he actually shows his puss around the studio. Dr. Bruce is board certified. He knows how to handle a laser. He can remove a tattoo.
5: Yep.
1: He knows emergency medicine. He knows addiction medicine. He is a better doctor than Dr. Drew and smarter as well.
5: I don't think so.
1: Yes.
5: Dr. Drew is a doctor's doctor.
1: No.
5: No.
1: He's always wrong. All right, you ready to rock?
5: Yep.
1: You're picking the calls, remember, Honey Bunch?
5: I thought there was a call there that just
1: dropped
5: out.
1: There was a call. Now it's gone. Well, let me give that phone number out. 1-800-LOVE-191. And tonight might be a good chance for you guys to call with questions regarding lasers.
5: Mm-hmm.
1: Because Dr. Bruce has a laser. How do I know? I co-signed for it. That's how I know.
5: Hey, that's not supposed to be public.
1: Okay.
5: Okay.
1: All right, let's forget about
5: so
1: that.
5: So you're my partner there.
1: I'm his partner. The point is he does the tat removal. People have questions about tat removal. They don't know how many sessions it takes or how long it takes or what the difference between tats, colored ink, black ink, blue ink, all that stuff. Bruce will answer that and any cosmetic procedures done with a laser as well he can address. Nick?
7: Yeah.
1: You're 19?
7: I am 19.
1: What's up?
0: Well, about almost a year and a half ago now, I started trying to lose some weight. I was about 325, 330 at the time when I made that decision. Mm-hmm. And I'm down to about 205 now, 210.
1: Great.
0: Lost over 100 pounds. And recently I've been having some problems with my girlfriend, just real lack of sex drive with her. And it's kind of been going on ever since I lost the weight. Mm-hmm. And it's just kind of frustrating because I put so much work into what I've done with myself. And I don't know, just kind of confused because you'd think it'd be the other way, you know?
1: Yeah. How's her weight?
0: She's, I'd say, average. Maybe a little bit heavier than average, but nothing, like, you know, not big.
1: Mm-hmm. And so you lose the weight, you lose the desire.
0: Yeah.
1: I have no idea because...
5: There's a balance in relationships. Sometimes the situations that I find more commonly, somebody has a behavioral problem or an addiction, they get better, and the relationship falls apart inexplicably.
1: Seemingly. And the eating could be an addiction.
5: The body image is changed. Maybe she's threatened by your new svelte look.
1: Well, this is his motivation. Is it not, Nick, or is it hers?
0: It's her motivation.
1: She doesn't want to have sex.
0: Yeah, she doesn't want to do anything.
1: Oh, I thought his libido fell off.
5: No, hers did, and he's lost weight.
1: Okay.
5: So now maybe she's threatened. When something changes in a relationship, something changes in your life, it creates stress, even if it's something good.
1: Well, here's the thing, too. She signed up for a porker, and now she's got a husky. She's got a husky guy.
5: Yeah.
1: And that's not what she signed up for.
5: Right. And some people like, you know, they like the weight. They like a heavy-set individual, and sexually attracts.
1: Were you 300 pounds when you met her?
0: When I met her, I was probably right at 300, and I probably...
1: All right, here's the thing. You should probably talk to her about this, but if you're attracted to someone who's whatever they are, if they're 150 pounds and they go up to 250, that's going to hurt things.
5: Right.
1: And everyone just does the sort of math. Well, if you're attracted to someone at 300 pounds, you're going to be that much more attracted to them at 200 pounds. That's not really the way women work. There was something about you being 300 pounds that initially drew her in, and after talking to you, it's not your personality.
5: Right. Well, I've had patients where, more commonly, the woman loses weight and it creates a problem in the relationship, and there are men that like women that are a little heavier.
1: Also, there's a couple things people are looking for in a relationship. Some people want to go out with the best-looking example of the opposite sex that can possibly get their grubby mitts on. That's my plan. Some folks go out with people that they just don't have to worry about.
5: Right.
1: It's like, there's some rich people that drive crappy cars.
5: Like me?
1: Yeah, except for the rich part. And it's your sister's car. Other than that,
5: okay.
1: Spot on, brother.
5: Thank you.
1: Dead nuts on.
5: All right.
1: No. Yeah, there's some people that are like, I got a ton of money, and I drive this crappy Camry, and how come? I don't want the hassle. I don't want to worry about where it's parked. I don't want to worry. I want to throw the keys to the valet and not think about what he's doing in it. I don't want to think about it. And they're not in the cars that much. They want to get from point A to point B, but they don't want to think about it, even though I got enough money for a Mercedes.
5: Right.
1: There's some people that do relationships this way. I don't want to worry about one of my friends trying to get with them. I don't want to worry about what they're doing when they're on vacation in Mexico and I'm over, you know. And you get a big fat guy, it's safe. So now, maybe he's not so safe. Maybe he's feeling good about himself.
5: I wonder if the guy's giving off the vibe that he's now more marketable and he's hanging out at the gym. And
1: He's wearing that unitard around.
0: Well, Nick? I mean, we talked about, I thought about that and I asked her about that. And, it just doesn't really add up because she's had jealousy issues since we started dating. We've been dating for 3 years.
1: Now it's kicked into overdrive.
5: Yeah, and you use the term, it doesn't add up. Now you're a male and you're thinking. Now that's a problem when you're talking about understanding your significant other there. So not to insult the female mind, but it's just the male and female mind not.
1: Listen. Nick, here's the thing. You're gonna have. You can put up with this for a little while longer, and you can talk to her. But if this is gonna keep up, you keep going down. Her libido keeps going down. Eventually, you get to about 187, and it's time to part ways.
5: Yep.
1: All right. And you're 19. This thing's been going on for 3 years. It's probably time to wrap it up. just wrap it up.
5: Or see a therapist.
1: Eh, he's 19. Who wants to see a therapist? He lost 100 pounds. He's feeling good about himself. He's 19. Date around. Check it out. Did you notice how much traffic was out tonight driving here?
5: Yeah, well, I have to. I'm 85 miles away, so I've got the traffic report on.
1: Oh, you do?
5: Yeah, I was lucky. 10 was backed up, cut over to the 60. Blazed in.
1: Oh,
5: otherwise, I had the wrath of
1: Bruce. Bruce thought I was going to make a point about traffic report, so he thought he'd just come in and cut my nuts off early on in the conversation. Yeah. Great instincts. That's not what I was going to talk about, but great instincts. Mm. Always great. Always good instincts to undermine.
5: That's right.
1: Figure out where he's going, get there first, and take a dump.
5: No, I know.
1: Awesome.
5: Yeah, you're
1: awesome.
5: Going to brag about your
1: improvisational
5: XFM
1: instincts.
5: Navigational.
1: Just shut up and listen. By the way, can I just say, if you notice there's a lot of traffic out there tonight, and you go, yeah, can you do that? Can you just move me along?
5: Okay. I'm a thinking man. I'm just thinking ahead.
1: Yeah.
5: Yeah.
1: Start thinking about being asked back here again.
5: Okay.
1: Okay.
5: I'll do that.
1: There is 30% more cars on the freeway tonight, and it's really hot outside. And I realize I've been sort of doing these patterns. When it gets hot, especially, you know, really hot in the evening, people just head out. And the freeways, there's no accidents. It's just there's a whole bunch more cars on the freeway at 10 o'clock at night than there normally are. And it's always curious to me because I'm going to work. I don't know what everyone else's excuse is. Like, are they going out to the reservoir to go swimming? They going out to the quarry to jump in the water? Like, where are they going because it's hot? Are you just driving in a circle with your air conditioning on? What do you decide to do because it gets warm? I don't even know if they know. I mean, do you think they're pacing around their house? It's like, it's kind of hot in here. I'm going to get my car and go where? What are they all doing out there?
5: You know, Thursday night's early escape for the weekend.
1: No.
5: I just read a New York Times article that said that. So.
1: Yeah, that's in New York, buddy. Last time I checked, we're out here in L.A.
5: I love L.A. where there are people driving around in warm weather with beautiful convertibles top up. Never had that.
1: Oh, yeah.
5: Can't have that top up.
1: You get cancer on your forehead. My point is I think people are sort of like roaches. You know, on hot summer nights, you walk down the street, you see the roaches sort of running. They just, like, when it gets hot, things start coming out.
5: Yeah.
1: There's more movement. You come home, it's dark, it's at night, but it's real hot outside, and you hear the crickets just going at it, and frogs, and stuff's moving around. I think people have that same thing. I think when it gets really hot, people just get out and move around more.
5: Well, they drive crazier.
1: They do.
5: They do. They're like roaches in cars.
1: All right, Bruce.
5: Okay.
1: Brandon?
6: Yeah, this is me.
1: Did you read an article about people driving crazier when it's hot?
5: No, there's a paper I read about something similar. But
1: really?
5: Yeah.
1: Do not share it with us.
5: I won't.
1: Go ahead, Brandon.
6: All right, well, here's what's going on. I'm going to get married in about a month, and both my fiance and I are virgins. She's 23 and 25, and, you know, we're just cool. We chose to do that because we want to save ourselves for each other and all that. The question I have is for Dr. Bruce. How can I make our first experience more comfortable for her?
1: Coke. Gotta coke her up, right?
5: No.
1: No?
5: Okay, have you gone to premarital counseling?
1: Ooh.
6: No, we haven't.
1: What do you do?
5: You have to do that.
1: What goes on with that?
5: It's virtually a requirement in most.
1: Are you Mormon?
6: Yes.
1: You are?
5: Oh, then that has to happen.

0: the problem a lot of couples have initially is they're both uncomfortable and they're both afraid to discuss it and bring up that topic. So,
1: yeah, but what do you do in premarital counseling?
0: Oh, I should never have mentioned.
1: No, I want to know. How's it go?
0: Well, basically, the idea is that you're seeing somebody that's discussing how serious this move in life is, and you're talking about your values and your plans and
1: but
0: how you're going to handle
1: the relationship. But you've seen a guy who's been divorced three times and is making $13,000 a year.
0: Not necessarily.
1: He's got a beat-up Maverick in the parking lot.
0: It's not Dr. Phil you're talking about.
1: You know, I was thinking about that. You know, I was just thinking, it's always ironic that, you know, counselors, that guidance counselors are really, really haven't accomplished much in their life. Otherwise, it wouldn't be guidance counselor. Mm. But let me ask you this. Do you think any guidance counselor, when he or she was in high school seeing their guidance counselor, said, you should be a guidance counselor? Answer, no. Therefore, everything that comes out of their mouth is worthless. Do you see what I'm saying?
0: Well, there are actually aptitude tests that are...
1: You take an aptitude test. None of them says guidance counselor, but the guidance counselor gives you the aptitude test, and then it comes back with something else, but never guidance counselor. So my question to the guy who gave me the test is, what did you score, and why didn't you do it, and how good can this test be?
0: Yeah, and you didn't go... You never went to a guidance counselor, I'm sure.
1: Hell no!
0: And you don't generally support psychotherapeutic...
1: Yes, I do.
0: You do. Not guidance counselors or premarital counseling.
1: Well, I support tough love. I mean, if you're a crappy student, someone needs to yank you out of class and give you a welding rod and tell you to get busy because you ain't going to college.
0: And you'd close all community colleges.
1: Well, I wouldn't close them. I'd turn them into prisons.
0: Okay.
1: Well, leave them open. Okay. And whoever's in there gets incarcerated.
0: All right. The bottom line is that a lot of people don't take marriage that seriously, or they're not mature enough to get married. And how old is
1: now, 25.
0: Brandon's she's 25.
1: And look, there's no magic anything. You two, just if you're in love, you just sort of let nature take its course. You find your way.
0: Right.
2: Okay.
0: Some of the people that...
2: Sorry,
0: yeah, go ahead.
2: I understand nature taking its course and all that. I'm cool. We're responsibly making the decision. Let me restate my question. My understanding is that given that several, well, I'd just say most virgins still have, as far as the female side, their hymen intact, that with the breaking of that causes pain. How can we lessen
1: that? Yeah. Here's the thing. At age 23 or 24, she may not have it intact.
2: Right.
1: You see? I don't know, Bruce. Do you know how, and it might be a matter of percentage.
0: Yeah, it's a partial membrane. There is some pain involved. And you there's having the consciousness
1: pain
0: of this
1: at 13, being, but what about 23?
0: It's if she's a virgin and it's intact, there will be some pain. There will be some bleeding.
1: But is there a decent chance that it may not be intact that late in life?
0: There's a
1: what
0: chance.
1: If you were 70? Would you have a hymen at 70?
0: At 70, everything gets a little bit...
1: Everything falls off.
0: Flaccid.
1: Right.
0: Yeah.
1: No, that's what I'm saying.
0: But
2: one
0: there's not much lax. Okay, so listen, using a lubricant, being gentle, but inevitably there's going to be a little bit of pain and bleeding, but it's not.
1: And by the way, this guy's going to bust a nut before he gets into the hymen anyway. Now, look, I want to be... Was that good?
0: And now that you listen to that, he's got some performance anxiety and you've wrecked his marriage. Way to go.
1: Look, all right, little lube. Little vino, huh?
0: Yeah, a little... Well,
1: loosen up.
0: Right.
1: A little wine, maybe a sitz bath.
0: Very good. Relax.
1: What about a woman dealing with her own hymen at that age?
0: Dealing with her own hymen. In other words, breaking it herself before the...
1: Yeah. Like, you know, you got a loose tooth, you pop it out yourself.
0: Well, you know, with tampons and with other things that may be used for pleasuring, there are some hymens that are broken in virgins
1: prior to
0: the event.
1: That's what I'm saying. She's 23.
0: Okay, so you're...
1: Here's what I'm asking you, Bruce. If, let's just say you're 23, you're 24, you're gonna get married in a few months. You're a virgin. You're pretty sure your hymen's still intact.
0: Mm-hmm.
1: Now, if you can get the tampon up in there, though, right?
0: Right.
1: You can.
0: Well, it depends. This hymen is an incomplete membrane. It can be more complete or less. So
1: right.
0: Some individuals, when they're using a tampon, that will break it.
1: And what if it's... If it's totally intact, does a tampon work?
0: Well, it's not going to be totally intact. Then you have an imperforate membrane.
1: My point is, do you want to, you know, go get yourself a vibrator or use your finger or something and kind of make sure there's no obstructions for the honeymoon?
0: No, I wouldn't.

0: advise that.
1: Then just have the guy's dork run into
0: right,
1: it?
0: Right.
1: But why risk that whole uncomfortable, bloody, you know, lesson in humiliation?
0: Well, it's just not a general principle to advise a woman before marriage to address the
1: harm. Why? What's up with you? Are you uptight?
0: No.
1: What's going on with you? Look, here's what I'm saying. There's an obstruction that is going to make her first time painful.
0: Not. Okay.
1: Or it's not. Then maybe. If it's not, then say it's not.
0: I'm saying a good percentage of the time it's not a problem.
1: A good percentage because it's not there or because it just breaks or why?
0: Any of those reasons. It's not.
1: All right. And at 23, it's not even there.
0: Right.
1: All right. Well, then agree with me when I said that 20 minutes ago.
0: I just like to hear you rant on and yell at me.
1: Oh, quiet. I'm done with you. I said good day.
0: All right. Well,
1: Kristen?
2: Yeah.
1: What's up, baby doll?
2: Hi, I've been...
1: Hold on a second.
0: Why am I picking the calls when you don't...
1: Why are you picking the calls? It's a schlong fest here. You want to talk to your third dude, and we got a 32 double F chick who's 17 and hot, and we want to talk to your third dude in a row.
0: She's been on hold for a minute and
1: 15 seconds. Who cares?
0: There's no such thing as a double F.
1: Use your brain. Kristen?
2: Yeah.
1: Double F?
2: Yeah.
1: There's no such thing as a double F.
2: Well, that's the bra size I am.
1: It is.
0: Where do you get those bras?
1: Yeah, where do you get them?
2: Specially made.
1: Where?
2: It's just a boutique in the town I live in.
1: All right.
0: It's like your Asian friend, isn't it?
1: All right. Minka?
0: Yeah.
1: Number one Asian big boob queen?
0: Yeah.
1: Kristen?
2: Yeah.
1: You're 17?
2: Yeah.
1: Wow. All right. How 32 double F? What size is the rest of you?
2: I'm like 5'6".
1: Mm-hmm.
2: I'm almost 130.
1: Oh, wow! That's quite a novelty body you must have.
0: Adam's doing breast math on a piece of paper here.
1: See, because you want to look for the low front number. You don't want that 38. You want that 32. That's a small back. So you're kind of slender, except for the breast part, right?
2: Yeah.
1: Can you wear a bikini?
2: No.
1: What do you do?
2: I mean, if I want to go to like a water park or something, I wear a bra and then a tank top with it.
1: Ah, I see. Frustrating, but still satisfying.
0: You're trying to picture the
1: trying
0: body.
1: To see what that looks like. Right. Yeah. Wow. Do you have a boyfriend?
2: No.
1: All right.
0: So, Kristen, do you have a problem?
2: Yeah. I went to a plastic surgeon because I'm going to get a breast reduction because of, you know, I don't like the way the guys look at me because that's what they do. They just stare like they're going to jump or something.
1: Yeah.
2: So, and I was looking at all the pictures that he's done breast reductions on, and all the women have been like 40. He doesn't have any pictures of girls that are younger.
1: Yeah, that's because I took them.
2: I just wanted to know.
1: I broke into the 18 to 22 file.
2: Yeah, I just wanted to know how bad the scarring would be for a younger person versus an older person.
1: I know you're talking to Dr. Bruce, but I've done extensive research in this department because every time Dr. Marcel comes in here, he brings his catalog. I don't know that the scarring is that much different because I don't think the procedure is that much different.
0: Right. You should have less scarring. But
1: you should have less scarring, but there's going to be or there's the possibility of scarring.
0: Scarring, there's also the genetic aspect of it. For instance, the extreme case are keloids, which are severe scars that seem to take on a life of their own and you have growth of tissue, scar tissue. But if you don't have a family history or personal history of scarring problems, and it's a qualified plastic surgeon, that your age, at 17, I mean, if you were 14, I'd say, well, maybe you should wait. But you're at the right age, and you're probably having some also back pain and some other problems along with it besides the gut.
2: Yeah, I go to the chiropractor 3 times a week.
0: Yeah.
1: 3 times a week. Are you a virgin?
2: No.
1: Oh, okay.
0: So this is a qualified, board-certified plastic surgeon?
2: Yeah.
0: Okay.
1: And what about, why no boyfriend?
2: I don't know. I just don't like the way, I haven't found a guy yet that'll just judge me for me. Like, he looks right at my body and is like, ooh, and then
0: She's going out with age-appropriate guys close to her age. Most of them are probably going to be fairly immature. And
1: Good luck, by the way, finding the guy who judges you for you. And let me just say this. Our society has a stick up its ass with this. Is it me? Well, they're only into you because you do X, Y, or Z, or because you got 32 double F, or because this, or because that. Of course, that's how it works, everybody. What do you think? How do you think society works?
0: How shallow.
1: Well, that's the way it works.
0: No, but in relationships, you can meet someone that...
1: Yes,
0: you
1: that's not what draws you in. That's not why you ask them out. You ask them out because you're attracted to them, and then hopefully you guys find some common ground, and you can talk about something over dinner while you're waiting to jump on top of her. That's how it works when you're young, at least. But here's all I want to say. Young men, and when I say young men, I mean men 14 to age 64, are attracted visually to women. They're visually attracted. And there's women that have beautiful eyes, and that's fantastic. No problems there. And there's women that have beautiful legs, beautiful hips, beautiful smile, beautiful face. No problem there. But if you have a big rack, and someone's attracted to you because you have a big rack, then we got a big problem. What's the difference between the ass and the rack in terms of the attraction? It's just a hand that God dealt you that is there to bring men in. I mean, a woman who has a beautiful face and beautiful tan legs will definitely get a ton of guys, and a chick that has a nice rack will get a ton of guys, too. Neither one of them has anything to do with your personality. Zero. As a matter of fact, you probably have a worse personality when you're really good-looking because you just don't work on it.
0: Right.
1: You just have a bad attitude. Chicks that are really hot... You know, athletes are sort of stupid and they're shallow and they don't know anything about world events or anything. You know why? They don't have to.
0: Right.
1: That's why athletes are dumb and hot chicks are dumb for the same reasons. The doors open up, people leave them alone, no one comes down on them, and they don't have to sit there and bust their ass focusing and cramming for chemistry finals because they ain't going anywhere. They're going to marry some rich guy. And the athlete's not going to do anything because he's going to get a pass and he's just going on to college. It's the same principle. Why is it such a big deal that we be into her for something other than her boobs? At least someone's into her.
0: Yeah.
1: Well. And this whole part where you think you're going to get a 17-year-old guy is just really into your being and your aura. As long as you're hot, that's fine. Nobody's into any fat, ugly chicks being her aura when they're 17.
0: Right. But
1: and I don't trust that guy.
0: Is problematic because
1: that's problematic because she's self-conscious about it and because guys look. But when you're really, really beautiful, people look at you too. Believe me, I know. Believe me.
0: Yeah, I believe you. Okay. It's your show.
1: All right. So here's what I would say: go get your consultation. That's fine. No guarantees on the scars. There's going to be some scarring. You may want to wait. You may want to give it a little more time. Maybe wait till you're 18 or so. Make sure you stop growing and all that good stuff. And then thirdly, find a guy you're attracted to. Find a guy you like. Doesn't mean a guy can't be physically attracted to you and like you because you're a nice person, too.
0: Right.
1: I mean, that's fine, right?
0: That's absolutely fine. But double F's and the adolescent population.
1: Wow.
0: Out there. So she's to the point where she's assuming any guy that talks for a little bit.
1: I know.
0: So
1: but any guy in high school that talks to any girl is because he is physically attracted to the girl.
0: Yeah.
1: Whether it's
0: to
1: the breasts,
0: some level.
1: The eyes. No, to almost all level. Yeah.
0: Okay.
1: That's what you do. Okay.
0: I am an adolescent medicine specialist.
1: What's the difference between an incredible smile and a beautiful rack? Neither one has anything to do with your personality.
0: Right. To the average adolescent, there's a certain insecurity.
1: Now, quiet. Let's take a break. You got to know the difference between the questions I want answered and the ones where I want you to shut up.
0: Why do you think I'm so quiet most of the time?
1: Okay. Take a quick break. Be right back after this.
3: Hey, everybody. It's Loveline. I'm Adam. That's Dr. Bruce. Dr. Bruce in tonight. Why?
0: Dr. Drews. Where's Dr. Drew?
1: Someone must have dropped a nickel in Wisconsin. Yeah, I don't know where Drew is tonight. I stopped listening to him. I'm just surprised when he's here. I couldn't believe. I was scared to say anything. He was here 4 days in a row this week. Yeah, I don't know what's going on with that guy.
0: I think I'm coming in Monday, too. So.
1: Really?
0: Just to make your night.
1: Oh, my God. Guy signs his contract and then never shows up again.
0: He's a genius. He's a doctor, though.
1: He's a genius, that boy. So, yeah, I don't know what the hell Drew's doing. It's like Drew, in the last year, now nah, make it 6 months, he decided to become like a professional ice skating coach and follow his daughter around from tournament to tournament. Then he got that TV show where he's going all over the place with that. He's still shilling for like a Trojan or something like that. Would you shut your phone? And he's all over. He's all. He won't turn down a speaking engagement. So between his, you know, six or seven various other jobs and hobbies, never hear anymore.
0: But it's commendable that he's involved with his daughter's skating.
1: Yeah, no, it's beautiful. We
0: I
1: should
0: love
1: all
0: this TV show.
1: We should all do that with our jobs.
0: Right. Okay.
1: You just get a job, then you get three other jobs, and you leave. It's awesome. You get paid the same. I come in here and do his job.
3: Ooh.
1: It's beautiful. Okay. All right. Enjoy. Josh.
4: Yeah, hi.
1: 25?
4: Yeah. How you doing tonight, Adam?
1: Good. How are you doing?
4: Pretty good. First of all, I want to say you're a brilliant man. You're going to be sorely missed if you leave.
1: Yep. Well, I'm going to.
4: Oh, that's so terrible.
1: Enjoy me while you can, everybody.
4: Well, my question is
1: I'm not kidding. Enjoy. I'm leaving.
0: Leaving what?
1: This show.
0: No.
1: Yeah.
0: When?
1: Whenever Stern leaves. Yeah.
0: So I get to go on the Stern show?
1: Hell no. We gotta do a real radio show over there. Please.
0: Is Drew going with you?
1: Hell no. He's gonna stay here and drive this show into the ground. Well, I don't even know if he's gonna be here. You know, maybe out doing other things.
0: He'll have a network talk show, that's what I'll have.
1: Yeah.
0: Okay.
1: Yeah. Go ahead, Josh.
4: All right, well, my question is for Dr. Bruce.
1: All right.
4: What's the limitations on tattoos to be removed? Like, I have a full half sleeve that's just, you know, fully wrapped around the arm from shoulder to elbow. And it's professionally done, so it's not, you know, single needle and light ink or anything. What's your limitations on something like that?
0: Okay, there's no limitation on tattoo removal. And I've done sleeves before. It's just
1: what do you mean limitation?
0: Well, how much can you remove? In other words, how if you have a whole arm
1: as many sessions as you want to go to, however much you can remove, right?
4: What about the finished product? I mean, how is it going to look? Is there a lot of scarring, or what's the case?
0: No, generally, again, unless you have a genetic tendency to scar or keloid, the process results in your skin looking pretty much the way it did before you got the tattoo. The darker, the more native pigment you have, the greater the chance that the tattoo removal process will remove some of that pigment, and you might have a little bit lighter area or darker.
1: Why do these people keloid? Why do they keloid? Why do blacks keloid or Latinos keloid more than honkies?
0: I don't know the reason for that, but it's more common. I don't know why.
1: It's much more common, right?
0: Right.
1: What is that?
0: I could research, but it's a genetic
1: predisposition. It's a genetic thing, but I thought there's no difference between anybody.
0: No, anybody can have keloid formation, but keloid is a response.
1: But it's much more commonplace
0: in
1: blacks than it is in whites.
0: Yeah, but the reason for that, other than the genetics, I don't know.
1: All right.
0: But anyway, so you can have the procedure done. It takes more time.
1: I'm saying, haven't these people suffered enough? You know what I mean? What's God's plan with that? We'll make them slaves. Oh, and if they cut themselves shaving, I'll put a huge scar on them. They'll never go away. You know what I mean? What kind of plan is that?
0: Josh,
1: what plan did God have?
0: You can't blame God for all
1: this. Oh, yes.
0: You can. Okay. So, Josh, are you dark-skinned to begin with or light-skinned?
4: Oh, light-skinned. I'm Irish, so.
0: Okay, so the laser tattoo removal process is very forgiving. It's slow. It's very much these days non-traumatic. You go to a qualified practitioner and you generally have no bleed.
1: It's going to take multiple sessions.
0: Right. Average of 8 to 12 sessions once a month. And the problem with tattoo removal with the laser is it does hurt. And the topical anesthetics that are used are not that effective at penetrating to the area where the nerves are. The nerves are fairly deep.
1: Mm-hmm.
0: And you have to be careful with any kind of anesthetic. You can inject xylocaine and do a tattoo removal. When you have a large area like that, injection is out. You have to be very careful with potent
1: injection
0: topicals.
1: Injection won't cover that
0: it's
1: large area?
0: It's too much
1: area.
0: Of an area. In other words, you have to calculate the amount of xylocaine. There's a limit to how much you can inject because of the toxicity. You can overdose on it.
1: Yeah,
0: and this has even happened. There have been some cases in the news this year of people dying from the cream on.
1: How big an area can you cover in a session? As much as you can tolerate?
0: I've done people that are sleeved in a session.
1: Do the whole sleeve?
0: I've done the whole
1: all the way wrist
0: session.
1: Up to the armpit in one session. How long might that take?
0: Probably an hour.
1: About an hour. And then they come back a month later?
0: A month later.
1: And they do another hour.
0: Do it again.
1: And in 10 months from there, might be done?
0: Be very light by 10 months. But just depends. I mean, I've had one guy 35 treatments.
1: Really?
0: Yeah, with non-professional tattoos. It was.
1: Are those harder to get out?
0: Well, it just depends. Again, a lot of they're using guitar strings and various things. So this guy had pooled ink in his skin, and so
1: a prison tat.
0: Yeah,
1: Jewish guy.
0: Yeah.
1: Okay.
0: Sure. Half Jewish, half Asian.
1: Half Japanese, half Jewish. Right. Yeah, that's look. I don't want to stereotype, but I think we're all thinking Jew when you're talking about prison tats and bullying and that kind of thing.
0: Well, I can tell you about some white supremacist tats.
1: F the LAPD. Yeah, give me a good white supremacist.
0: A good story.
1: Tat. Yeah, give me a good one.
0: When I was a trauma comes in, a guy with
1: Now you're working the OR.
0: ER.
1: I mean ER.
0: Right. Very nasty, anti-Semitic. Tattoos. Yeah, and he was very violent and belligerent. So I told
1: him. Because here's the thing, why you don't want to get the anti-Semitic tats, because all the doctors are Jews.
0: Well,
1: you get in a motorcycle accident, you got a bunch of Jews standing over you, and it says F U Jaime on there, and they just let you die on the table.
0: Yeah, so this guy's on the backboard. He's fighting, and this is getting towards the end of my ER career when I was a little burnt out. So
1: what does tats say?
0: Oh, just the white supremacist stuff. F the Jews, and very sensational.
1: Basic. So standard fare.
0: I sort of failed my Hippocratic oath, and I said, this is a Jewish hospital, buddy, and the floor you're going to.
1: Was it?
0: Jewish doctors. No.
1: Yeah, but they are anyway. But
0: But it's just amazing what. If you want to look at stupid tattoos.
1: Yeah.
0: And I'm going to probably get myself shot, but some of the white supremacist tattoos are just...
1: Oh, yeah.
0: Yeah.
1: Top of the list.
0: Yeah.
1: I would like to do a coffee table book called Stupid Tattoos.
0: It's probably been done. There's that new tattoo show that's going to be on TV.
1: I know, but that's not a coffee table book called Stupid Tattoos.
0: That's true. You're right.
1: I got a couple of coffee table books I want.
0: Mm. Well, I'll tell you...
1: Speaking of race, my idea... 80s black Florida prom as a coffee table book.
0: That's exciting. Simon and Schuster.
1: Huge mammoth Jerry curls and like orange top hats and chicks with the parasols. You know what I'm talking about?
0: Yeah.
1: 80s black Florida prom. That'd be an awesome coffee table book.
0: DET will be on the line tomorrow morning. Your agent.
1: Well, I'm just saying that's a good coffee table book. That's a page turner there. But then stupid white supremacist tats, or just stupid tats. Or actually, we could have different categories.
0: There's
1: tats, stupid white supremacist tats.
0: There's an ER doc at LA County Hospital that does a lecture on stupid tats.
1: Mm-hmm.
0: Things like game over on the eyelids, so when you close the eyes.
1: Oh, really?
0: Also, some guy had tattooed instructions on being taken to L.A. County ER when he's shot because it's the best trauma center. Tattooed into his leg. Yeah. She's got a great lecture on that.
1: Didn't they have a F the LAPD?
0: I've taken off three of those. I'm proud.
1: Three F the LAPD. Let me tell you something. You should get some sort of certificate after you take off two F the LAPD tats where next time you get pulled over, they'll let you go. You know what I mean?
0: Yeah.
1: How about a little love?
0: I don't think
1: there's
0: a lot of love there. No.
1: That's all I'm saying. All right, we got to take a break. Jessica, who's 26, has a mole on her eyelids that keep growing out of control. Jessica?
5: Yes?
1: What's up?
5: Hey, I went to the doctor, ophthalmologist, actually, and he said that I could have it removed. But what would happen is that the eye would actually... close up even more because they had to cut it off and then sew the eye closer together, and it's on my lower eyelid, and of course I have Asian eyes, so that helps a lot.
1: You have what kind of eyes?
5: Asian eyes.
1: Oh,
5: so
1: that's cool if you're Asian, but it's weird if you're not.
5: Yeah,
1: so. You're Asian then. Well, hold on a second. Another book, by the way, coffee table book. This is Bar Mitzvahs.
0: Uh-huh.
1: 76 through 83.
0: What about bar mitzvahs?
1: I have a couple of Jewish buddies who are bar mitzvahed probably 13, probably like 77, 78, 79. I've seen their pictures. There's
0: no blackmail material.
1: You've never seen anything funny. Just mammoth Jew fro, all braces and schnoz, 120 pounds. Today you're a man. You know what I mean? Wearing their dad's corduroy suit or maybe a tux with some ruffles. Maybe like a Star Wars theme or something. And just nothing better.
0: That's
1: nothing funnier. That's a good one.
0: Yeah. Yeah.
1: No, my 80s Black Florida Prom is strong, too. Yeah. Yeah. Oh, yes. Yeah. Oh, yes. You'd love to see those pictures.
0: Yeah.
1: 1982, Tallahassee, Florida. Crazy Jerry curls.
0: Yeah, I think anything 70s, 80s, you know,
1: it's
0: cultural.
1: There's going to be two good coffee table books right there.
0: Yeah, I'll
1: put them right next to each other so people think I'm even-handed.
0: I'll invest in a bar mitzvah book, I think.
1: Please. We'll take a quick break. Quiet down. Dr. Bruce filling in for Dr. Drew. We'll talk to Jessica with the mole on the eyelid after this. Hey, everybody. It's Loveline. I'm Adam. That's Dr. Bruce. Dr. Bruce filling in for Dr. Drew. Don't worry, everybody. He's board certified, or at least he was. He's an addiction medicine specialist. He's a whiz with the laser. He'll remove your tats and make you look 20 years younger. And what else? ER medicine. This kid's good. He knows what he's doing.
0: We're going to finish with Jessica.
1: Oh, Jessica over here, yeah. Jessica's Asian, yes, Jessica?
6: Yes.
1: And you have mole on your eye, and if they remove it, it makes your eye squintier?
6: Mm-hmm.
1: Really?
6: Yeah. On one side only.
1: Well, maybe they'll just make people think you don't trust them.
6: Like a wound or something.
1: Yeah, like,
0: But that's not, that shouldn't happen. First of all, if you have a mole and it's changed, you know, all other bets are off. You got to get the thing biopsied. And it's not something you burn off or that you scrape off.
1: If a mole grows it changes in any way, you have to get a biopsy.
0: Yeah, you know, the rule is if it changes in color, in size, in shape, irregular edges, anything like that, you have to have that biopsied. Now, you know, one possibility is having a dermatologist. Anybody can do the biopsy, but I work with a dermatologist, and she works with a specific plastic surgeon, and when they have delicate areas or certain cancer surgeries, he does the closure, she does the Mohs surgery, or whatever it is that they're doing. But anyway, the bottom line is you need to have it biopsied. A biopsy goes to a dermatopathologist. They look at it under a microscope to make sure it's not cancerous. And with a mole, you worry about melanoma, obviously. And you, without seeing you and looking at you, these kind of things generally have a very good cosmetic result. But
1: all right, so
6: Laser, you're saying, right? Not with
0: No.
6: Popping it and feeling.
1: No, they
0: can't laser a mole. A mole has to be removed, cut out, sent to a pathologist, sliced up, and
1: you don't want to laser it because you want to have it sent to a pathologist, right? Okay, maybe. She needs to leave Sacramento and go to, like, San Francisco or something.
0: No, UC Davis. I mean, she's probably going to a qualified ophthalmologist, and maybe it's not truly a mole. Maybe it's something that he's looked at and determined is...
1: All right. But it shouldn't close her eye because they remove a mole. Maybe he was talking about some sort of temporary swelling or something like that.
0: Go to a dermatologist, please.
1: Okay. All right. Don't yell at her. Sean?
7: Yeah?
1: 26?
7: That's me.
1: You're considering laser hair removal.
7: Yeah, on my scalp.
1: On your scalp, why?
7: Because since I was 17, my hair fell out, and I shave it, you know, 2-3 times a week, and it's just a pain. And I know, like, at one point in time, weren't you thinking about it, didn't you?
1: I did.
7: Right, and Bruce did it, right?
1: No, no.
0: That was a comedy skit of some sort.
1: No, that Sawbones, Dr. Marcel did it. And charged me retail, by the way. Goddamn tail.
0: I could take a lesson from that guy.
1: No kidding.
0: Listen, nobody's gonna laser your scalp.
1: They're not.
0: No.
1: Why not?
0: Because you may eventually want your scalp to grow back normally.
1: He doesn't have
0: much left. Well, it doesn't matter.
1: He has male pattern baldness.
0: You assume everybody's going to sue you. You never touch eyebrows. Okay?
1: Couldn't get a guy to do that.
0: Well, hey, listen. This is capitalism. You can get a
1: Marcel,
0: guy to do that.
1: Marcel, you give him an 8-ball, he'll do it. You give that kid like a pinky ring, 8-ball, and some tanning cream. Yeah, he'll do it.
0: Okay.
1: Sure.
0: Okay, so, Sean, probably most people are going to refuse to do that because you could alter the hair follicles and the way that ultimately your hair, what's left of it, grows back.
1: Now, your hair was falling out at 17, right?
7: Yeah, I seriously have no hairline at all. It doesn't grow on top. I got the Gallagher look around the sides, you know, if I let it grow out, and that's never going to be in style. So I know.
0: Okay, yeah, but 10 years from now, you go back and some moron goes ahead and does your laser, look, and you want to have the hair transplant thing where they harvest from the sides and fill your scalp.
1: All right, let me.
0: And you can't do it.
1: All right, then quiet. Let me address the lad. First off, you thank your lucky stars you are going bald in the 90s instead of, you know, what would have happened if you'd done it in the 70s, in which case you would have had to look like Gallagher or Bozo or a
0: mullet.
1: Or no mullet. You don't even got anything up top.
0: Just that long thing.
1: Though. Yeah, you look like Crosby from Crosby, Stills, and Nash. I mean, here's the thing. There was a time. Let me just preach a little from the mountaintop here, kiddies. There was a time where you had to wear your hair long, even if you only had four hairs. They had to be long.
0: Right.
1: There was no such thing as shaving your head. There was no such thing as going with the style that best suited your hair. Now, here's the hairstyle. Whatever works best for your hair. If you have wavy hair, then you wear it a little more natural. If you have straight hair, you can wear it long. If you're going balding,
0: shave it.
1: Shave it straight on out. No problem. You don't think Vin Diesel can get laid? You don't think Michael Jordan gets a little tail on occasion? No problem. Now, back in the day, you had one way to wear your hair that was long and sort of feathered back, which was fine if your hair would do that. My hair wouldn't do that, and there are other people's hair wouldn't do that, so they just look like idiots.
0: But you try it. Everybody had to try it. Mine would grow at 90-degree angles from my school.
1: Right, and then, you look like a blockhead from Gumby and Pokey. Remember them?
0: Oh, yeah.
1: Here's the thing. So if you were like, if you were Crosby, David Crosby, and you were a rocker and you were in a band, but you were going bald, but it was 1974, you just had to be bald up top and have this weird, crazy, mad scientist, bushy hair hanging out around your ears. You just look like Oddjob from the Rocky Horror Picture Show. Everyone just looked like an idiot.
0: Yeah.
1: See, now you wear the best hair you have. You guys don't realize how lucky you have it. You just don't. You want to go bald? Go bald. You want to wear dreads? Go dreads. You want to go with a buzz cut? Go buzz. You want to go with a butch cut or flat top, feathered, long, ponytail, whatever you like, whatever you want, whatever works best for your head.
0: So what's your advice to Sean?
1: Huh?
0: What should Sean do?
1: With his eye? No. Here's the thing. I got that laser on my neck because I would get ingrown hairs on my neck when I shaved, and I decided to get them lasered off. I went in two times. All it did was grow back and grow back underneath the skin and get ingrown when they did come back. I went two times. It didn't really work.
0: Well, it can take five to seven treatments.
1: That's all I'm saying.
0: All right.
1: We're going to take a break, and I got charged retail. We're going to take a quick break, and I'm literally a millionaire. I can't afford to be charged retail.
0: Yes.
1: I'll take a quick break. Be right back after this. Hey, everybody. It's Loveline. Madam, that's Dr. Bruce. Dr. Bruce fretting over there, everybody. Phone number 1-800-LOVE-191. What's going on? Gary Busey coming in here on Sunday. Oh.
0: That could be an interesting show.
1: There's going to be no talking with him in here.
0: No. It's like Steve Walden.
1: No. Proselytizing. Waving that Bible around.
0: I saw him with the guy from Korn. They're teamed up.
1: Stephen Baldwin, Jonathan?
0: The guy that became a Christian. And
1: monkey, face, peach, nut, head. What the
0: hell?
1: Got
0: the dreadlocks.
1: See, there was head. I'm trying to think of the Korn guys. There was Jonathan. And then there was monkey. Then there was head. Then there was Feely. And there's one guy named Brad.
0: Brian?
1: Or Brian. Something.
0: Yeah,
1: like,
0: that's the guy.
1: The drummer just is
0: the
1: name
0: guitarist.
1: Like Chuck.
0: Brian.
1: No, I think his name is Head.
0: No,
1: Feely
0: no.
1: plays the bass.
0: You have to look it up on the internet.
1: Monkey.
0: You know, all the Korn fans are going to call in now.
1: Yeah, I can't.
0: I rate you for not having intimate knowledge.
1: I got five out of the six guys.
0: Yeah, that's pretty good.
1: It's been a while.
0: So anyway, Steve Baldwin, he were on.
1: Well, Steve Baldwin, last time I saw Steve Baldwin, I was doing Stern, and I was out in New York, and Gary Stern's producer called me and he's like, what's up? And I was like, who's on today? And he's like, hey, you're on, and Stephen Baldwin's on. And I was like, that guy. I mean, I actually like Stephen Baldwin, but you don't just go in and talk with Stephen Baldwin.
0: No, I was here the last time he was here.
1: He thumps the Bible. Yeah, he's an intense guy.
0: The most shocking thing was your lack of... I mean, I've never seen you speechless before.
1: Yeah. Oh, it's hard because he's going.
0: Yeah, he's...
1: So I'm talking to Gary, Stern's producer, and I'm like, when's Baldwin out of there? He's like, well, Baldwin's out of here at 8. And I said, good, I'll see you at 8:05. And, you know, I can plug my shows or do whatever. So he's like, well, what's the problem with Baldwin? I'm like, listen, he's thumping the Bible. He's speaking in tongues.
0: Yeah.
1: It's just, I don't want to deal with that guy. Let him go in, do his thing. Let him blow hard about Jesus, and then I'll come in. I said, fine. So I show up at about 8 o'clock, you know, ready to go on. Oh. Where's Baldwin? He's not here yet. Where is he? He's running late. Oh. You want to go on? Yeah, I'll go on. Then I go on. As soon as my ass hits the sofa and I pull the mic up, here comes Stephen Baldwin. Oh, and by the way, Howard, should have heard Adam on the phone. Tell me what a blowhard he was. Sit on down there. Sit next to Adam, Steve. So what is this, Gary? What was he saying about Stephen? Yeah, it's awesome.
0: Everything happens for a reason, Adam.
1: That's...
0: You know they did that on purpose.
1: I know. I don't even know what the hell I'm doing. I mean, why do I talk anymore? I should stop.
8: Yeah. Before you get the corn fans talking, it's Jonathan Davis, Monkey Head, Fieldy, and David.
1: David.
0: David who?
1: The point is David's the drummer, right?
0: Well, who's the guitarist? Right.
8: It's David's the guitarist, I believe.
1: No, he's the drummer.
0: Brian or something.
1: No, the guitarist is Head or Monkey.
0: All right.
1: Monkey Head.
0: Okay. Well, I'm sure he's got a name.
1: Well, his parents named him Head.
0: Yeah.
1: We'll call him Monkey. Monkey Wittenberg, but he changed his last name, you know, when he got into show business. Mm-hmm. Candace?
9: Yes.
1: You're 29?
9: Yes.
1: What's up?
9: I've had a tattoo for, I got it when I was 13, so going on 14 years. So the tattoo's really old. It was homemade, just a sewing needle and thread and ink. Real simple.
1: What a mess.
9: Yeah, tell me. So
1: why'd you give did you give yourself a tat at 13?
9: No.
1: Friended or something?
9: Yeah.
1: You must have been effed up at 13.
9: So anyways, as I was saying...
1: What was it of?
9: It was a real... It was just an outline of a heart. It wasn't a solid heart. It was just a thin line of a heart with an arrow through it. So
1: stipple.
9: Uh-huh. I've carried this tattoo for a long time and kind of sat around and tossed it. Should I cover it? Should I get it removed? I'm not sure. Blah, blah, blah. So I come down to L.A., and I finally decide, well, you know what? If I'm going to get my tattoo removed, this is the best place to get it done. There's a mecca of plastic surgeons down here who are all, you know, someone's going to do some good work. Mm-hmm. So I meet a plastic surgeon who is down in Beverly Hills, and he tells me that he can remove my tattoo, and he's very confident because I'm Caucasian, blonde hair, blue eyes, real fair-skinned.
1: All right.
9: So, you know, I'm thinking this is a great idea for me to go ahead and do this.
1: And?
9: He doesn't have his laser at his site. We have to go to Frederick Sakai to do this. So I'm very, you know, I'm feeling really good about this. And he goes,
1: wait a minute, is that the guy from Star Trek?
0: That died?
9: No.
1: Who's Frederick Sakai?
9: It's a salon.
1: Oh, okay.
9: So he tells me that it's going to take about 4 or 5 sessions before this is completely done.
1: Mm-hmm.
9: And he does tell me, you know, it really just, it's based upon your skin tone and, you know, your scarring.
1: All right. Blah, blah, Let's blah. Get to it. You must be good looking, Candace.
9: I go in, I get the tattoo removed, and it's done within one session. And within one session, the whole tattoo is just obliterated. It's
1: all right,
9: gone.
1: But then, because you...
0: Did you bleed?
9: A little bit. I did bleed. But the thing was, is that within... I don't know, about a week, you know, it really, when he first initially did it, it almost looked like shrinky dink, you know, the things that you would put in the oven and it would kind of just shrink up.
1: Mm-hmm.
9: That's what it looked like the tattoo had done. And then it got really infected. I mean, I wouldn't say pussy, but it was, I don't know, kind of like if you were to pull back a scab that it had been.
1: All right. And now,
9: really
1: what's the question, though, Candace?
9: Well, the thing, I have a keloid, and it's a horrible scar now.
1: Mm.
9: And my and it's not even a scar of the outline of the tattoo. It's basically...
0: Yeah, I'm surprised it took that long.
3: Whew, she talks more than I do.
0: She's probably better looking.
3: Now, do you... Oh, she's definitely hot.
0: Yeah.
3: Because the hotter you are, the more you talk, because people don't tell you to shut up.
0: Yeah.
3: But over the radio, it just sounds like someone who can't
0: shut
3: their
0: pie hole.
3: She
0: has the ability to project that good looking.
3: She does, through her confidence. Yeah. I'm turned on. So listen, Bruce.
0: Yeah.
3: Did the guy try to do too much too fast? Perhaps he should have done this over a number of sessions and tried to get it all in one session?
0: No, I mean, there's no telling. It sounds like... Well, I don't know what it sounds like.
3: All right.
0: Like.
3: Well,
0: here's the deal, though. Here's the
3: thing to say. What do you think? Something good's going to come out? Because you go,
0: I'm trying to think of a 10 second
3: let me tell you this,
0: answer.
3: Mister. Nothing's coming
0: I'll tell
3: out.
0: You, here's something interesting. Candace.
9: Yes.
0: Okay. The problem with tattoos, you don't know what's in the ink. And it sounds like, first of all, I don't know if you had a history of keloid scarring and you didn't tell him.
3: No.
0: You didn't ask, whatever. But I have researched tattoo inks because I have nothing better to do. And they're actually, you never know what's in these inks. They're people putting acrylics. They're putting plastic compounds in the inks.
3: She did it herself as a ballpoint pen.
9: Oh, no, it was a sewing needle.
0: Oh, what ink did you, how'd you make the ink, though?
3: I know, but what ink?
9: It was Indian ink, what I was told. It was a long time ago, though. So
0: India ink's usually just, you know, a breeze. That comes out
3: really.
0: What's
3: in a ballpoint pen?
0: Asking me?
3: Yeah.
0: Ink.
9: So would if this?
0: Oh no, I don't know what's in the dye in the ballpoint.
9: The ink that they used to give me that the tattoo, if it was something that was kind of that shouldn't have been used, wouldn't I have noticed by now? I mean, would it have taken me getting the tattoo removed to notice? Oh, maybe there was something really bad in the ink.
0: No.
9: 15 years.
0: Yeah, the problem is there's nothing considered bad to... Well, it's not... There are
3: Bruce,
0: various...
3: What is your field of expertise, by the way? You do transmissions,
0: tattoo,
3: or what do you work on?
0: Tattoo ink is unpredictable. Well, there's no
3: standards. Don't give her some answers, would you? You're all over the goddamn place. Let's go. Give her some answers.
0: She has some scarring. She needs to see
3: plastic
0: surgery.
3: Why?
0: Because, first of all...
3: Because of the ink?
0: No, because any trauma to the skin, if you have keloids...
3: She doesn't tend to keloid.
0: Okay.
3: Why?
0: Then it could be.
3: Why did it get? Why did it all come out in one session?
0: I have no idea.
3: Do you think he may have spent too much time in the one session and not spread it out?
0: It could be, but the laser that's used, even if you go over and over and over it, it generally doesn't penetrate that deeply.
3: Why not? Why not do less sessions and stay longer? Won't work that way.
0: No. He was anticipating doing multiple sessions, but. The problem.
3: All right, you have no answers. Okay, listen.
0: If you're having
3: Candace,
0: a tattoo,
3: I'm apologizing for Bruce. He's having a tough night. He's just having a tough night.
0: So you have scarring now? No, I do have.
3: Yeah, she has scarring now. It got infected.
0: Okay.
3: You have answers for her.
0: How long ago was this?
9: This was, I'm going to say, about 5 months ago.
0: Okay.
9: And he just told me to put like Aquaphor on it. And when I went back to him after about a week, 2 weeks, I said, does this still look like I should just be using Aquaphor because it was really infected? And he was really apprehensive. He didn't want to tell me it was infected. He just said, oh, it looks really angry. I'm like, yeah, I can tell. Yeah. You know, it is. It's upset.
3: Candace.
9: Yes.
3: Where's your dad? You sound angry at men, baby. What's going on?
9: So my question is...
3: Where? My question is, where's your dad? What happened? When did he split?
9: He lives in Oregon.
3: Oh, when did he move?
9: Not that long ago. He retired there.
3: He retired to Oregon from Los Angeles?
9: No, from Monterey.
3: Is that where you grew up?
9: Pretty much. Well, for the last 13 years.
3: Wow. And what happened? Where's the trauma? Why were you giving yourself a homemade tattoo?
9: The trauma
3: was
9: when I got my tattoo removed.
3: Now, why were you giving yourself a tat at 13?
9: But that's not what this talk show is about.
3: I don't... contraire, baby. First off, it's about whatever I want to talk about, number one. Number two is exactly what it's about. So I want to know what happened to you, and then we'll tell you what to do with your tat.
9: Well, nothing happened.
3: Well, something happened. Come on.
9: Well, what are you looking for?
3: Well, you gave yourself a tattoo at 13 with a sewing needle. Something's up.
9: Well, let's just say I didn't have a whole lot of supervision. But I grew out of that stage, and now
3: Monterey.
9: A young lady.
3: Dad's in Oregon. Hippie parents?
0: Mm-hmm.
9: Kinda. He was a
3: Yeah. Sold dope. More. Yeah.
9: A
3: sold weed.
9: Hippie. That's what he was. He was a conservative, successful hippie.
1: selfish, smoked pot, more into his business than into you. You're acting out. Yeah, now.
9: And I'm still brokenhearted over it.
1: Little anger toward the fellas, though. You're angry, baby. I can hear it in you. Do you have a man?
9: I'm angry because of this tattoo, because I've
1: been, oh,
9: I've been
1: boy,
9: wanting it removed for so long, and I like tattoos.
1: I think she dropped the S-bomb.
10: Yeah.
1: Bruce, you're done tonight, buddy. You got nothing.
10: Oh.
1: You got nothing. You know what it is? Let me explain what's going on.
10: What's going on?
1: I am the skipper of the baseball team, and I'm coming out to the mound.
10: And
1: you're arguing with me. I'm going to the bullpen right now.
8: Start warming up.
1: I'm giving you the hook.
10: Yeah.
1: And you're saying, skipper, you're getting shelled.
10: Yeah.
1: And here's what I'm saying. Like any good skipper, you're not a bad pitcher. It's not your night.
10: Yeah. I'm that guy in the Rangers, and I'm going to kick your ass.
1: You're having a bad night. You're getting shelled.
10: Okay, listen. I'll take a look at her tattoo.
1: Your junk's not working.
10: No.
1: The sliders aren't sliding. Breaking balls ain't breaking. Slide. No movement. No movement on the ball. Fastball's in the low 80s. I'm giving you the hook. Take that jacket. You know, do that thing with the windbreaker where you just put it on one arm? You're too lazy to actually put on the other arm.
10: Let's take the analogy one step further.
1: I'm just giving you the hook.
10: Who's the doctor replacing me? You?
1: Well, that's the thing. There's nobody in the bullpen.
10: You're screwed.
1: I'd rather just forfeit. Have the game called.
10: Let me talk to Candace.
1: No,
10: I'll look at her tattoo.
1: Candace.
9: Yeah.
10: Here, I'll talk to you off the air, and I'll check your tattoo next week.
1: Do you have a boyfriend?
9: Yes.
1: You do.
9: I do.
1: How's that going?
9: Fine.
1: Yeah. What's he into?
9: Acting.
1: Yeah.
10: Oh, boy.
1: Oh, boy.
10: Is he a waiter?
9: No.
1: What do you do? What do you do for a living?
9: I'm in the jewelry business.
1: Jewelry business?
9: Yes.
1: All right. Nice. Is that good living?
9: It can be.
1: All right. I'll get her number.
10: Now, where was the tattoo?
9: On my breast.
10: Oh, okay. Now,
1: angry
10: breast, and that is an area that's prone to scarring. And sometimes they'll mention that to you. Sometimes you'll do a little test spot first.
9: Mm-hmm. That would be nice, because then I would have had a tattoo put over it.
1: Right. But, all right. So now she has a keloid scar there.
9: So
1: yes?
9: What can I do about the keloid? Is there any kind of cosmetic procedure that I can go through with that might make?
10: All right. So you're sure it's a keloid?
1: Yes. Now what? Go.
10: Okay. You can use intralesional steroids. Okay, you can see a dermatologist.
1: Go see a dermatologist. Let's just leave it at that.
10: Okay, and there also are laser and surgical procedures to address keloids.
1: All right, so go to a dermatologist. That's your next stop.
10: Right.
1: Okay. Let's talk to... you got nothing tonight. That's all right.
10: I'm in my Dr. Spaz persona.
1: You've had some good nights here. This just isn't one of them. That's all.
10: Shaking my confidence for the rest of the...
1: What confidence? You have no confidence.
8: Did you put sugar in your coffee?
1: Did you put the 26 sugars in your coffee? That normally is what gives you your confidence.
10: I only have 6 sugars.
1: And 5 sweet and lows. How many sweet and lows do you put in one coffee?
10: 5 sweet and lows or 3 sweet and lows and 4 sugars. So
1: you know, it's like most people have to put half a sweet and low in their coffee, otherwise it tastes too bitter. He puts 5 of them in there. What happens? Someone take a soldering iron to the inside of your mouth?
10: No.
1: What happened?
10: Okay. It's the same question I have, and you blow it off all the time.
1: That's enough.
10: You ever drink soda? How many teaspoons of sugar is in it? Why do people drink water? You want to talk about that? You don't listen to anything.
1: When someone has something to say, that's when I'll listen.
10: No. When someone has something to say that you agree with, that's when you listen.
1: No. It's like I just backed over a cat or something. It's nothing.
10: Yeah.
1: Nothing coming out. Justin?
11: Yeah.
1: You're 19?
11: Yes, sir. I am. I was wondering if, first of all, man, I'm extremely, extremely fond of you, and I admire you like crazy. I'm kind of nervous talking to you, actually. Talking about Bruce? No,
1: yeah,
11: I'm nervous.
1: Oh, no, I just mean you're a big fan of Bruce?
11: No, I'm a big fan of you and Dr. Bruce.
1: I was trying to build...
11: And I was wondering, since Bruce is having such a week night, if you could get Drew on the phone for me?
1: Oh,
10: where's Dr. Drew?
1: He can't come to the phone, though. He's underneath a hooker at a Ramada in Omaha. He can't talk. Yeah.
10: So you're stuck with me, Justin.
1: Yeah, let me tell you something.
11: No, I'm not stuck with you. I'm more than happy to have just to listen to.
1: Bruce is good. You just can't tell by talking to him.
11: All right. Well,
10: a little insight, Justin. If you were sitting this close to Adam Carolla for 2 hours at a time, then you'd be off at the... Person. Yeah, Dr. Drew is on tranquilizers now, and it's from years of dealing with Dr. Carolla.
1: Please. All right, go ahead, Justin. What's your question?
11: All right. I was with my girlfriend for a while, and she always had fever blisters. I had never had one, and after I kissed her, I noticed that I did have a fever blister.
1: Mm-hmm.
11: And, I was wondering if in my next relationship, I kiss a girl and then she gives me oral, if she can put it down there on me.
1: What do you think, Bruce?
10: Yeah. Herpes 1 and 2 can be exchanged in either direction.
1: They can.
10: Yes.
1: They didn't always think that, did they? Or did they?
10: Yes.
1: They did. Okay.
11: Not a good spot to be in.
1: I think Drew begged to differ. There's a couple of things I've learned from sitting next to Drew, the 2.3 times a week he averages being here over the last 10 years, which is, any kind of cold sores, herpes. Almost everything is herpes, according to Drew, although I think he likes the idea that people have herpes. So he just diagnoses everything as herpes.
11: Herpes at war.
1: Cold sores are a form of herpes, and if you get them, then you can spread them, and you can spread them even if there's nothing present or nothing visible. Eventually, you gotta lead your life. You know what I mean?
11: Right.
1: So if you're a guy like Justin and you have a new girlfriend, is it okay to make out with her if there's nothing present?
10: Yes.
1: Okay. Well, then have at it, but wait till there's nothing present, and it can't be moments before something's coming, so you have to kind of keep an eye on yourself.
11: Yeah, I haven't had a blood test or anything, and I do have pimples, so, I mean, I wasn't absolutely sure, but... Is it blood test or do any, dermatologists?
1: They have to see it, pretty much.
10: You can scrape it. And
1: yeah, but I mean, you have to wait till you have a herpes outbreak and then go in and have someone look at it.
10: But nobody's... I mean, even the smear that you do to look for it under the microscope, I mean, people just don't do that. They'll look at it and they'll diagnose it that way and give
1: they'll
10: you
1: They'll just eyeball it, right?
10: Eyeball it, right.
1: Yeah, they can trained eye tell the difference between a zit and a herpes.
10: Yes.
1: Yeah?
10: Yes.
1: Okay. All right, we're getting back on track. How about Amber? She's donating her eggs.
10: To pay for school.
1: Amber?
12: Yes.
1: You're considering being an egg donor to pay for school?
12: I am considering it, yes.
1: Mm-hmm. Now, let's go ahead and put that in a different sentence. We'll change the word egg for car. She's considering donating her car to pay for school.
10: First of all, she's not donating anything.
1: That's what I'm saying. She's going to donate her old refrigerator to pay for school. Donate.
10: Mm-hmm.
1: Now, I haven't looked it up in the dictionary in a while, but why don't you look up donate? See what see how that's defined. I'm guessing there's no definition in donate, which suggests you get $5,500 when you donate something.
10: Right.
1: I think it actually goes against the actual definition of donate, to sell something. And we call it donate because it makes you feel better about yourself, just like we say it's pro-choice instead of pro-abortion.
10: Right. But there's an association between the word donate and harvesting, I think. When you're talking about an egg coming out.
1: No, there's no...
10: No.
1: No, no. What do you think? A farmer harvests his wheat and then donates it into a silo?
10: That's a rather concrete analogy.
1: Thank you.
10: Yes.
1: I take that as a compliment.
10: Yeah.
1: Amber?
12: Yes.
1: You're going to sell your eggs?
12: Yes.
1: And how much?
12: $5,000, and you can do it up to 3 times.
1: 3 times?
10: Wow.
1: Jesus Christ. I would have sold a toe for $2,500 when I was 21, and I would have done it up to 10 times.
10: Yeah.
1: Yeah. And
10: kidneys, they're going after all kinds.
1: What do you look like?
12: I'm about 5'5", 150 pounds, brown hair, green eyes.
10: What does that have
1: green
10: to do
1: eyes?
10: With?
1: Well, why?
10: Yeah.
1: Because you get more if you're college educated, you get more if you're taller, you get more if you're blonde, you get more if you're blue-eyed. If you're short, you get less.
10: That's sperm donation.
1: It floats around.
10: Eggs.
1: No, that's egg donation.
10: I don't believe it.
1: What do you mean you don't believe it?
10: No.
1: It's the truth.
10: Okay.
1: Yeah, if you look like Cindy Crawford, you get more for your eggs. If you're 4'4" and 220 pounds, you don't get to donate an egg.
8: You have to give money.
1: Well, you're stupid. There's those things. Yeah, it's like, hey, Tammy, how much for the egg? $8. That doesn't sound like much. It's all I could afford. Actually, I had to pay.
10: So, Amber, what kind of screening process did you go through?
1: And they ask you, like, stuff about education level, right?
12: Right. Well, what I'm actually calling for is I wanted to ask you what they might disqualify me for.
1: What have you been up to?
12: Up to their discretion that they'll disqualify you for.
1: Well, read us. Do you have any of the literature, or can you tell us anything?
12: I looked online, mm-hmm. and... They want you to submit, like, all this information to consider you, and then they get back to you if they want. That's basically what they said.
1: Thanks for that specific example. Do you have any... They want you to give a bunch of information. Do you have anything in front of you that you could tell us?
12: No, not really, not offhand. That's why I'm calling you guys, because I want to know...
1: Well, here's the thing. I imagine if were a former junkie, or if you have some... physical abnormality or something of that nature, they could hold that against you. If you got arrested for indecent exposure one time, or your camp counselor found some pot on you, or you said you were 5'5", but you're really only 5'4", or you said you graduated college, but you only went for 3 years, I don't think that stuff's going to be a problem.
12: Right. What I'm concerned about is that I've been pregnant before.
1: Mm-hmm.
12: And twice, actually, and I did take the RU486 drugs.
1: Mm-hmm. Well, is there anything...
10: I don't think that would be an exclusionary factor.
1: I don't think so either, but is there anything on the paperwork that suggests something different?
12: It says that you have to go through a physical, and if you have any genetic disorders or, like, diseases in your family, then they won't mm-hmm. consider you.
1: All right. Well, that's not that, though. You're probably fine. So you're 5'5", 150?
12: Yes.
1: All right. A little bit heavy. And is it $5,000 straight across the board, or do you think we could, like, if you had a doctorate, could it be more than $5,000?
12: I doubt it.
10: So you haven't been offered the $5,000?
12: Not yet, no. I haven't even gone through the screening process.
1: Does it say up to $5,000?
12: No, it says $5,000
1: per donation.
10: Yeah, no, seriously, there's an exhaustive process usually looking at evidence of genetic factors, and I'd be surprised if they're
1: What's your degree of education?
12: I'm getting into the nursing program in January.
1: Junior college?
12: Yep.
1: I'm going to have to deduct $1,500.
12: But you know what? Yeah. I have had to take organic chemistry and biological chemistry and general chemistry and anatomy and physiology and general microbiology. So
1: at the junior college level, though,
12: actually, my professors teach at UC Davis as well.
1: Right. Then they have a huge bong load and go to junior college and teach those numbskulls.
12: I really don't agree with your dismay over junior college students.
1: Look, you know that the only exception I make for junior college is for nursing students.
12: I know. I do
1: so
12: know that.
1: You made it under the radar, and you are not one of the people I'm worried about. You actually take your classes, you're moving toward a specific degree, and you're going to make a living in this field.
12: Yeah. Yes.
1: I'm worried about the Hesher you see in the quad who's just hanging around eating a granola bar that he'll never get to the bottom to. He's 27, and he just doesn't want to move off his dad's sofa.
12: Right.
1: That's the lion's share of the idiots you go to junior college with.
12: Trust me, I know all about it.
1: Yes, you are amongst the elite.
10: Are you sure you're not reflecting back on 70s community college? I used to take summer courses. I mean, Nassau Community College.
1: Really?
10: Great. Oh, yeah, summer classes were great.
1: Great, because you had a lot of hot chicks, because hot chicks are dumb, and they make it into the junior college.
10: Well, and the professors were smoking so much pot back then.
1: I know.
10: The classes were
1: what I'm talking
10: anthropology,
1: about.
10: Abnormal psych. I had great classes.
1: Here's the deal. You're a crappy student in high school. That's why you end up in junior college. You're not a good student. You need to either go to work or go to the military. Yes, there are a handful of success stories. A handful in a sea of idiots. It ain't worth the... You know, it ain't worth the couple of why do we got to play the odds in society? Do you know what I mean? I know people have been going to junior college 17, 18 years. It just becomes some sort of purgatory for retards.
10: Now, I don't know if you could do it now. I knew guys...
1: Purgatard, I call it. Purgatardy.
10: I knew guys that extended their high school by 2 years, somehow hid the transcript, then started regular college, got into med school.
1: Now, please.
10: Some very devious
1: guys. You know one guy who did that.
10: I do
1: that.
10: Know one guy that did that. He had a great
1: time. One guy.
10: Two extra years of high school.
1: One guy.
10: Partied.
1: Yeah. Now, look,

0: wants her boob job?
1: We can really help this person.
0: Does she want? Does a girlfriend not want you to have it, Amanda?
2: No, she doesn't want me to get them.
0: All right. What size are you?
2: I'm a B.
0: Oh, boob job. Oh, I was thinking boob reduction. That's why I was thrown off. I see. We're going up in boob size. Yeah, I was thinking of that. All right, hang on a second, Amanda.
2: Okay.
0: All right. Yeah, because it's a little threatening.
1: This is sort of the reversal of the guy that called that lost weight.
0: Right. Mm. We'll take a quick break. Be right back after this. Hey, everybody. Yeah. Got to get it on. That's what I'm talking about. No choice but to get it on. Mandate to get it on. I'll tell you, number one at getting it on is Dr. Bruce. Board certified, kiddies. Enjoy him while he lasts, everybody. Dr. Drew will be back here with Gary Busey on Sunday. And I don't know who else is coming here. Did you look up donate? Did you look up the definition of donate?
3: Yes.
0: What does it say?
3: To present as a gift to a fund or cause. Contribute.
0: To contribute, to present as a gift. Is it anything about getting $5,000 in return?
3: No.
0: Well, maybe read on and find that little passage. Donate.
1: An organ donation.
0: Please. Yeah. And what about those who donate their organs? You know what I mean?
1: How about those that wake up in a hotel without an
0: organ?
1: Oh,
0: it doesn't happen. It's a wives' tale. All right. Let's talk to Amanda. Amanda?
2: Yeah.
0: You're 18?
2: Yep.
0: All right. So you want to get a boob job?
2: Yeah.
0: You're a B cup right now.
2: Yeah, I'm a 34B.
0: Are you angry? Or are you just having a bad night?
2: No, I have never really had great self-esteem, and I thought that, you know, now that I'm 18 and I'm pretty much make my own choices, I was like, well, I should get a boob job. I mean, you know, I think it'd help boost my self-confidence up.
0: All right. Who molested you?
2: Nobody. I was just, when I was younger, I was overweight and didn't find myself very attractive. So. Mm.
0: Just bad self-esteem.
2: Yeah.
0: Nothing made you a lesbian? No weirdness?
2: I dated guys until I was 17, and then I met this chick who just changed my whole sexuality.
0: Yeah. Chicks more pliable sexually.
1: Hmm.
0: Imagine a guy with that story, like, oh, man, I was into chicks, and then I met Herb. I don't know, man. I don't know. It's just the way he moved.
1: What?
0: Could you imagine a guy
1: I've never heard that story.
0: I loved women. I worshipped them. I had relations with them. And then Herb drove into my life. And I'll never forget it. And that's, you know, yeah. I'm not into all dudes. I'm into Herb. Give him a nice BJ. Oh, yeah.
1: Well, you hear guys that say, I was married for 20 years, and then
0: I was married because I was gay, and I was trying to flush it out of my system. I was married to a beard because I was trying to keep my insurance job, and I didn't want to deal with it. I was attempting to go straight. But women actually have that thing where it's like, yeah, I was into dudes, and then I met this chick, and I never met anyone like her.
1: Yeah, but fast forward. What do you think Amanda will be doing in 10 years? I wouldn't guarantee she's going to be with a woman.
0: I wouldn't either. Also, no. Amanda's got something going on in her voice. And engineerist Michelle, who's our resident lesbian here, which is nice because we're top heavy in methadone addicts around here, but we only have one lesbian. And she, you're not feeling full lesbian, huh?
3: No, Maud. She sounds like my ex-girlfriend who was straight first and then...
0: Ooh, a little flip-flop.
3: Oh, yeah.
1: What about Amanda's girlfriend, though? You think she's...
3: She's probably real lesbian.
1: Okay.
0: All right. So, Amanda.
2: Yeah?
0: Do you feel like you might head back toward the guys at some point?
2: I don't know. I mean, the girl I'm with right now, I'm in love with her, and I can say that honestly, but she's giving me the ultimatum of my... breast job or being with her, and so I don't know if
0: why is she so against you getting a boob job?
2: I don't know. She won't tell me. She just says that she likes me the way I am and she doesn't think that I need to change, but my self-confidence is so low that I think that I need it.
0: Right.
1: Well, just do you think that she's assuming that you're going to flip-flop back to men after you get your boob job?
2: Possibly. I don't know.

0: All right. You sound like a delight, by the way. I don't see how she could do away with that personality.
1: Oh, thanks.
0: Yeah. Mm-hmm. What do you do for a living?
1: I'm a medical assistant.
0: Mm-hmm. What does that mean? What does that mean, Bruce?
1: You know when you go to the doctor and there's that person that takes your weight and your vital signs and everything?
0: Yeah.
1: I'm that person.
0: Yeah. All right. It's always weird. You see, here, it's always some strange nationality. Never quite sure what to talk about.
2: Always, medical assistant.
0: Yeah, and there's always the fear they're going to tell you to take your pants off or do something weird. No, never quite sure what the next request is going to be.
2: Because of the language difficulty.
0: No, it's a crapshoot when you go to the doctor. Half the time you get to keep your pants on, half the time you got to take them off, you know?
2: Yeah.
0: Never know. And you never know in advance. They could want your pants at any time. It's the way it works.
2: Yeah. I prefer patients with their clothes on.
0: I do, too. Yeah. That's my thing. So I like to keep my pants on.
2: Medicine.
0: Yeah. And so anyway, look. If you want to get the boob job, you got to get the boob job. That means you could lose the relationship. I think you ought to talk about it a little bit more. I mean, it's nice. She likes you the way you are. She doesn't think you should change. I understand what she's saying. She thinks you're beautiful. She's your partner. If she's satisfied with you, then why aren't you satisfied with you? But I think your answer of, I don't know, I think you need to hash it out with her a little more.
2: Yeah, it's your body. And also, ultimatums are usually not a product of a healthy relationship. So it sounds like there's some control there and being threatened about your
0: procedure. I think you can talk a little more with her about it. Ultimately, if you're hell-bent on it, then you do it. I don't think she's necessarily trying to control you. I think she's trying to say you're beautiful the way you are. And I know you have self-esteem issues, but getting sacks planted under your nipples is probably not going to correct that, at least in the big picture.
2: But she's saying, if you do, that's the end of the relationship. That's a little bit...
0: Yeah, but I wonder how often people make that threat that if you walk out or if you have another drink or if you get the implants, I'm done. How often it's actually done? You know what I mean?
2: Hmm.
0: Remember when you're a kid and you're at Disneyland and you'd be like, your parents would be like, we're going to leave now. And little Bruce would be like, I want to ride the Pirate of the Caribbean. And they'd be like, well, we're leaving. And you're going, fine, leave. And I'm going, okay, we're going for the car. I guess you'll have to just get a job at Disneyland. And we'll send your brothers and sisters to visit you. They never left, though, did they?
2: Is there a Disneyland in Brooklyn?
0: Well, whatever.
2: It's Coney Island.
0: Coney Island. Whatever your equivalent
2: Disneyland.
0: Was. They never left. They never left, though. Yeah. They said they were going to leave. They never left.
2: Okay.
0: You know what I mean?
2: Yeah.
0: That's my point.
2: But
0: nothing.
2: Okay.
0: Rob?
3: Yeah.
0: You're 17?
3: Yeah.
0: What's up?
3: Well, I've been dating this girl for 2 years now, and pretty much... I didn't know she was a coke addict. And last week, we were at my house, and last week she walked into my girlfriend in the bathroom sniffing coke.
0: Mm-hmm. All right. And your mom is freaked out?
3: Yeah.
0: And she just walked into the bathroom. It wasn't a Saturday night or anything. It was just during the day.
3: She was pretty much just looking through the clothes, like, you know, putting some laundry away, I guess, or getting some.
0: Yeah,
3: and
0: but she saw her snorting cocaine.
3: Yeah.
0: Yeah, here's the thing, and I know this sounds crazy, but I'm not into all this, like, oh, you're a drug addict, or you're this, or you're that. If you're doing some blow on a Saturday night when you're drinking, maybe you're not a drug addict. But if it's the middle of the week, the middle of the day, and you're doing a line, you got a problem.
3: Right.
2: How old's your girlfriend?
3: 17, too.
2: And how long have you been with her?
3: 2 years.
2: And you had no idea, or
3: well, I mean, I knew she did smoke some pot here and there, nothing too like you know drank a little bit, nothing too big. But
0: what did your mom say about it?
3: Well, she didn't really confront her on it. She just kind of like and just walked out.
0: Well, why don't you talk to her about it and give you know? Here's what I would say. You know, here's what I know. I'm not coming at you in it to accuse you or persecute you. I want to help you. It seems like you have a problem. What can you tell me about this? And see what she has to say. Because obviously this is somebody who may be on the brink of spinning out of control. I mean, she's 17. She's doing blow in the middle of the day.
2: Right.
0: That's a problem.
2: Yeah. The chances are like 99.9% she has a problem.
0: Chances are.
2: Right. And probably she had her mom or dad had a drug problem. I mean, 17 and doing coke is pretty hardcore.
0: Yeah, here's the... Well.
2: Well.
0: Everyone. I would reckon... Now, he's calling from Studio City. I would reckon that 35 to 40% of the high schoolers in that valley have done blow by 17 and change.
2: No, mm-hmm. I doubt it.
0: And blow's coming back. I was at a bachelor party a couple of weeks back. Chicks came in. It's like, where's the coke? I was like, whoa. I wish I had some coke. The coke's coming back.
2: Coke and speed, yeah. Coke's
0: back, baby. Mm-hmm. You know what I mean?
2: Yeah, I see it in the drug treatment center.
0: You do, but it seemed it was laying low for a while, a few years ago. Now it's back.
2: Yeah. Well, coke, any of the stimulants, they're bad drugs and they're bad in different ways, but coke scares me because its potential to cause strokes, heart attacks, and to overdose, and also the rapidity with which people get hooked and really deep into an addiction in a very short period of time. So,
0: all right. Why don't you confront her, and you may have to also talk to your mom about it, and you may have to get a counselor involved.
2: Yeah, because 17, and she's hiding it, she's probably very adept at explaining it away, and Rob's going to get a great story and believe
0: it. Good news is he's getting laid left and right.
2: Yeah.
0: She's doing blow at 17 in the middle of the day.
2: Yeah.
0: You know, that's not all she's blowing. Mm. You know what I'm saying?
2: Yeah.
0: You know what I'm saying?
2: Rob, the girl's got a serious problem, and she's probably...
0: Most likely.
2: Right. Okay. He's probably pretty codependent.
0: We'll take ourselves a quick break. Be right back after this. Yeah.
2: Snake.
0: Get it on, baby. Dr. Bruce here checking his Rolex. Is that a Rolex? You got that at a pawn shop. What
2: it's
0: is that?
2: A Rolex.
0: What is it?
2: It's a Citizen.
0: Citizen?
2: Yeah, but I like that blue face, you know.
0: It's nice.
2: Thank you.
0: Chicks dig that. It's going to be worth something. You get it at the pawn shop?
2: Yeah. My buddy's pawn shop.
0: What else? You get like, I picture you getting like half tubes of toothpaste and dental floss at the pawn shop.
2: No, I got a nice laptop this week.
0: But do you buy, you know, sundries, personal items, Q-tips?
2: No,
0: like,
2: no.
0: Well, only one side of the Q-tip was used. Use the other side.
2: No. You know, Redlands Pawn, Tony and Joe, they see them for a great deal. But they only deal in high-quality merchandise.
0: Let me say something about
2: Rolexes.
0: The pawn shop. I've tried
2: You met
0: them.
2: Tony. Great guy.
0: Great guy. I've tried...
2: Construction guy. Yeah.
0: No idea. I've tried the pawn shop a few times, and here's what my experience of the pawn shop is, because I only know tool prices. This is a Milwaukee Sawzall. It's a reciprocating saw. This is a two-speed, comes in the metal case. I can get a new one at Home Depot for $118.95. This one was in the trunk of a car that was in a lake. Was in Lake Huron for six winters. We pulled it out. It doesn't have the cord on it. Good news. I'll sell it to you for $115. What? If we're talking about $20, I might think about it because I got to take it apart and rewire the armature. But for a $4 savings,
2: that's
0: not
2: right.
0: Exactly
2: that's
0: a deal. And I've seen plenty of pawn shops that way.
2: It's disturbing.
0: It's more than disturbing. Charles?
4: Yes.
0: You're 20?
4: Yes, I am.
0: You had a tattoo lifted?
4: Yes. I got the tattoo probably 6 years ago from outside the U.S., and when I got it done, my skin basically lifted. So the tattoo kind of, it was risen above the skin.
0: So
4: and
0: like,
4: I don't know if the ink was temporary or not, but when I grew older, it stretched and the ink started to fade. I don't know if it was a reaction or anything, but I retouched it, and the ink seems to be fine for now, but the skin is still risen. So I don't know if it would end up, you know, causing some kind of weird skin reaction later on or whatnot. Maybe it's, you know, the quality of my skin.
2: No, it's unusual that you're going to have a problem in terms of reaction to the ink. I have seen individuals develop thickening of the skin and have long-term reactions, whether it's allergic or something else, but it's very unusual. If you have a concern, you can see a dermatologist. You can have a section of it biopsied. But as far as any serious problems, such as a skin cancer or anything else like that, it's almost unheard of.
0: All right, so the plan is?
2: Have a dermatologist take a look at it, see what the thickening is about, if it's a reaction to the ink or if it's some other disorder.
0: Alexandra, see, short, succinct,
2: to the point.
0: Alexandra?
5: Oh, hello?
0: Yeah, you're 18. Your mom is in denial over stepdad abusing her.
5: Yes.
0: What kind? Physical abuse?
5: No. I'm sorry, Rachel. I was molested by my stepfather for...
0: Oh, over abusing you. Your stepdad sexually molested you?
5: Yes.
0: How old were you?
5: I was 12 and a half when it first started.
0: And it went on for how long?
5: 3 years.
0: 3 years?
5: Yes.
0: And your biological mother doesn't believe that that happened?
5: I can't say she doesn't believe it because I know... that she, deep down, she believes.
0: She just doesn't want to acknowledge it. She doesn't want to deal with it.
5: Because she's in love and she has her life and it's...
0: Okay.
2: It's more than that. I would suspect your mother was abused.
0: Yes, she was abused.
2: She has incredible boundary issues and denial, and you need to report it and you need to...
5: I did report it, actually.
2: Okay.
5: I had reported it and it actually... Our relationship got really bad, and it was constant fighting. My grades had gone down in school.
0: Alexandra, I'm sorry to cut you off, but we're really out of time. Let me just tell you this. You're not going to do a whole lot to change your mom.
2: Exactly.
0: Your job is to get as far away from that place as you can. You're 18. You're smart.
5: I moved out when I was 16.
0: Good. You're fine. You're going to have to put your mom up on dry dock and your relationship up on dry dock for a number of years until either she changes or you no longer care. I don't think that's going to happen for a while. Just move forward. It's your life.
2: Or you'll
0: you're
2: start
0: alone
2: doing
0: right
2: drugs. Or
0: that's
2: have,
0: right.
2: Yeah.
0: All right. We'll take a quick break. Be right back after this. Yeah, that's the show, everybody. That's the week. Gary Busey. Oh, you do not want to miss Gary Busey on Sunday. I want to thank Engineeress Michelle for doing a fantabulous job all week. Engineer Chris for doing a great job. Engineer Vic.
6: Rick.
0: Engineer Vic.
2: Where's
0: Rick
2: Anderson?
0: For doing a great job. Anderson for doing a great job. Who's engineering tonight? Todd, my favorite.
2: Yeah, like Todd.
0: Nice job, Todd. Todd filling in for everyone. Bruce filling in. Michelle filling in. Junior producer, Lauren.
2: She hates when you do that.
0: Yeah, she's like, how about just 11 juniors? I'm like, no, 122.
2: Yeah.
0: So she did a great job all week. God bless her. And God bless producer Ann. Until next time, this is Adam Carolla for Dr. Bruce saying mahalo.
7: This has been Loveline. Loveline. The opinions expressed on this show are not necessarily those of the staff, management, the sponsors, or this station. The producer for Loveline is Ann Ingold. 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
8: Love.
7: Loveline is meant for an adult audience. Loveline may contain sexually oriented content. Listener discretion is advised. This is Loveline.
9: Loveline.
7: With Adam Carolla and Dr. Drew.
0: Yeah. Loveline, everybody.
2: Really?
0: Yeah. I'm Adam. That's Dr. Drew. Phone number 1-800-LOVE-191. Dr. Drew, board certified physician, addiction medicine specialist. All right. It's official. I've had an ass full of the rain.
10: Yeah.
0: I'm getting like
10: it's weird. Yeah.
0: I'm never not wet.
10: Yeah.
0: Here's what I'm doing. Here's how I spend my day. Either getting wet or drying off before I get wet again, but I'm never actually dry. I'm getting like moss. I have like peat moss on
10: between
0: my balls.
10: Toes and your nails,
0: my
10: too.
0: Balls.
10: Oh, wow. That's scary.
0: I got like a chia sack going. I'm never dry.
10: What? You know what's weird with me? I went out in the rain today. I had some problems at the house. Leaks, power outage, the whole thing. And I went out and I thought, it's raining. It's just like... It's just a matter of fact.
0: Never stop.
10: It'd be weird if it weren't raining.
0: And we're having
10: biblical raining.
0: Like houses floating down hills and mudslides and people falling in rivers. And
10: didn't we get that figured out with the city creating stringent codes for this kind of thing?
0: Listen, I'm going to say something that's not going to be popular. Now, the timing may not be right, but a lot of that stuff we sent to Sumatra and some of the other countries, we're going to need some of it back.
10: The tsunami stuff.
0: I'm just saying, please dig deep. And give back some of our stuff
10: because we're coming apart here. Noah here in Los
0: Angeles. It's biblical. Yeah, it's bad times. And I've officially had an ass full of it.
10: Yeah.
0: This air, my dog smells, my nuts smell. Everything smells, Drew. Everything's wet. Everything smells. And here's the other thing, too. Everything is somewhere. Where's my rain jacket? Where's the umbrella? It's these things that you live in Los Angeles. You don't know what they are. I don't even know what to do. I was holding the umbrella upside down the whole time. I was holding it by just a little metal poker at the very end. And the thing filled up. Must have weighed 80 pounds, but I refused to flip it. No one said anything. I was just carrying around, like, water sloshing all over the place was actually worse. I don't know what to do with an umbrella. Seagulls. There was a flock of geese landed in there. I don't know what to do. Squirrels were cleaning themselves.
10: But now you do. You've been living in this for 3 weeks now. 3 weeks.
0: I got a jacket with a hood now. It's
10: and people
0: crazy.
10: Understand, they think of rain the way it rains like in New York or Pennsylvania. It's sort of like, it rains. Here, it just unloads. It's pelting. It's like stuff's dry. It's driving rain hour on end.
0: No, it was like my house was being sandblasted. All last
10: but
0: night,
10: hour
0: just
10: on
0: driving.
10: End.
0: I was up all night. I went to bed at 3. There were like sirens at 5:30. I was worried, and all I do is worry about everything.
10: Right.
0: Must be nice to be a chick, huh? I guess like being a newborn, right? Just go to bed. Let him deal with it. I'm worried about drains and things overflowing and dripping and swelling and dry rot and wet rot and fungi. I'm going insane all night. I can't sleep. Just being pelted. Mm. All right. So, yeah, it's good times. And let me just say this, too. Took me, you know, we always get angry because they always feed us that line of crap when it comes to driving, which is, hey, you drive fast, you don't get there any faster. Hmm. You drive, you obey all posted speed limits and stay within the law. You get to the airport just as fast. We haul ass.
10: If you go 20, same as 100.
0: Yeah, let me say this. When it rains, why do you get everywhere 20 minutes later?
10: Because you're going
0: because
10: slower.
0: Because everyone is going slower. Mm-hmm. It's not has nothing to do with hydrodynamics or the moisture affecting the clock or the calendar. Instead of averaging 74 like I do every night here, I'm now averaging 61, and it takes me 11 minutes longer. You see, everybody, you go slower, takes longer. I was noticing that as I was. There's nothing better than trying to make time. By the way, Drew, when it's pouring rain outside,
10: awesome.
0: That's become stunt driving. Yeah, yeah. Now. You become the a-hole of the world. Fog everywhere.
10: Yeah, weird.
0: I do this move, too, when it's foggy. I put my head, like, I lean forward 9 inches so my head is up. Like I become like an old man.
10: Yeah,
0: like,
10: yeah. Your head's over the steering wheel.
0: Yeah, it's over the steering wheel, but I'm thinking to myself, me getting 9 inches closer to the windshield.
10: It's going to make you see everything much clearer.
0: All of a sudden, I'm an eagle? How does that work? But there's something very satisfying. It's sort of like putting your ear closer to the radio when the speakers are in the back of the car. Shh, hold on. I got to hear something. There's something. It's like you get to do something. Something satisfying about it.
10: Yeah, you feel you're doing everything you can.
0: Yeah, like, hey, everybody, look, I'm leaning forward.
10: I'm at attention now.
0: I'm focusing.
10: I'm working.
0: What really is going to happen is if the airbag goes off, I'll be decapitated because my chin will be under it.
10: Hey, speaking of the tsunami thing, you want to talk about this K-Rock event?
0: Yeah.
10: With our mother station here in Los Angeles, the KROQ, has got a website, krock.com.
0: Mm-hmm.
10: And they have a huge promotion going on right now called the Big Ass Auction. Is that right, Ann?
0: Mm-hmm.
10: And in this auction, amazingly, you can hire Hoobastank to play at any event you want. You can get Pennywise in your backyard.
0: Mm.
10: And you can be a guest on Loveline.
0: Yeah.
10: You can broadcast on Loveline. I think we ought to do more than one night myself, but right now it's just one.
0: That's not overdue,
10: it's about,
0: Drew.
10: It's about five.
0: Batting practice with the Dodgers.
10: But for people around the country, I would think the Hoobastank, the Pennywise, and Loveline would be the things they'd be interested in.
0: Yeah, but you can take drum lessons from Travis of Blink 182.
10: Wow.
0: Yeah.
10: Oh.
0: Yeah, like he shows up stoned 2 hours late. That's what's going to happen.
10: Now the Loveline.
0: Banks your girlfriend and leaves.
10: You got to get yourself out
0: that's
10: here.
0: That's
10: what
0: right? I think is going to happen.
10: There's travel's not included in these things, but it's only $500 so far. To
0: walk on part on the OC.
10: Yeah.
0: Yeah.
10: This is good stuff.
0: All the beautiful babies.
10: And this all benefits. Why, Anderson? What?
0: What's Anderson
10: He just
0: say?
10: Said thanks for something. I have no idea.
6: No, I just said that'd be an extra probably. He'd be walking in the background on the OC.
10: No, he's going to be a guest star and lead in one.
0: Yeah. Yeah, he's going to do. They're going to do a three-part
10: mini-series, a three-way with the stars. In fact,
0: Anderson. By the way, think about that impulse you have. By the way, right there. Now, it usually gets directed toward me and sometimes Drew, but think about the impulse to undermine. Yeah, you won't be doing it. You'll just be one of the schlubs in the back. You might get a granola bar out of the deal.
10: In any event,
6: keeping it real.
0: Don't pay any money for that one. You're just going to be in the background.
10: This all benefits.
0: They should be paying you.
10: Tsunami
0: they
10: survivors.
0: Really should. I agree with
6: that. Because I want Loveline to get the most money. That's
10: it is a great event. And right now, Loveline's at $500.
0: $500.
10: That's a pretty good deal.
0: Cost me $750 to come in and do it tonight.
10: Tonight, so you get a hydroplane.
0: That's a deal, everybody. Drew, what did you pay tonight?
10: I had one of those hovercrafts I had to bring in to get in here.
0: Yeah. No, I mean, it actually,
10: about $600.
0: Forget about gas money and transportation. We actually pay every night.
10: We love it so much.
0: Most DJs actually bring home a salary, not us, Drew.
10: No, we
0: pay to talk to the kiddies. And that's, now, of course, if they paid me, I would have to shut up and take calls.
10: Yeah.
0: This is why I'm able to wax on about left turn arrows and my grandmother for hours at a time. But, 311 signed guitar. Concert tickets to all the big... Oh, here's a cool one, which is the Weenie Roast. Now, you don't have to be from Los Angeles to know what the Weenie Roast. This is the biggest concert of the summer. Your band can come out and open up. Yes. And here's the thing, too, Drew. You think about something like your band opening up on the Weenie Roast.
10: That's a big deal.
0: Batting practice with the Dodgers. These are opportunities, not just thrills. Let me give you an example. I get in there. I take some cuts. You know,
10: well, tell them what your story is.
0: Well, I got warning track power.
10: No, all
0: I'm saying is your band opens. Just quiet down.
10: And there are producers in the audience.
0: There are big wigs out there. They're coked up. they're vulnerable. They got ears open. You go out there and rock the place. I mean, think about it as a movie.
10: Yeah.
0: All of a sudden, people start cheering.
10: Oh, yeah.
0: You start cheering for your band. They don't want you to leave.
10: Run back and give you a record deal.
0: Rock the place hard. You got a record deal. You take some BP with the Dodgers. Next thing you know, you're just cranking them all over Dodger Stadium. You get signed a big league contract.
10: These
0: are opportunities. This isn't just some novelty. Loveline, you come in, Drew takes a shining to you, leaves his wife, marries you. You become Mrs. Dr. Pinsky. It's huge. Huge. Or maybe we hook you up with Engineer Chris, single man, takes you back to his mom's house, shows you his bobblehead collection. It's going to be awesome. Spend a magical night with Engineer Chris. Anderson maybe comes over and throws up on you. It's awesome. Possibilities are endless. And let me tell you, so much goes... You know where the show is on this show, Drew? It's behind the scenes.
10: Oh, wait. Well, it's the walk every night to the bathroom.
0: The long walk
10: to our favorite bathrooms.
0: The long walk of shame to the bathroom. We have two bathrooms.
10: We have one we prefer.
0: Twice a night, we go to the faraway one when we really need to delve into some issues.
10: It's a special me event.
6: What if a girl wins? Can she go into the bathroom?
0: She can come with us.
10: We've had female. Kathy Griffin came with us.
0: Yeah,
6: she's not really a girl.
0: You take the walk with us, Anderson, please. You take the walk with us to the bathroom. Mm-hmm. Yeah, you come in, you hang out. So, and it's all. I'm sure it's all a write off, by the way, too.
10: Our
0: listeners have anything to write.
10: Well, their parents
0: to write anything off. All right, the parents. All right, there you go. All right, Jerry.
8: Yes.
0: You're 20.
8: Uh-huh.
10: Hey, Jerry, hang on 1 second. So I'm just saying it's KROQ.com, the big-ass auction. Just click on that, and you'll see all the things.
0: Yeah, you don't have to be in Los Angeles to take advantage of this, by the way.
10: Jerry,
8: okay.
10: Here we go. Jerry.
8: Yeah.
10: Yeah, here you go.
8: Okay.
0: All right, Jerry. You see what happens when I stop talking,
10: Drew? Let's start over again. There you go.
0: Who do you want to talk to?
10: Jerry. Let's start
0: really?
10: Over. Just pretend we were just getting for the first time.
0: Jerry.
10: 20.
8: Yeah.
0: Here we go.
8: Okay. I'm 20, and I'm married, and for about 2 years now, and,
10: how long did you know your husband before you got married?
8: We were dating for about 3 months.
10: 3 months, and then got married all of a sudden?
8: Yeah.
10: At 18?
8: Yeah.
10: How old is he?
8: He's 22 now.
10: What's the hurry? What are we running away from?
8: Nothing, really. Is
10: that just what people do where you live? They get married at 18?
8: I don't know. We just...
10: I'm asking you seriously. I don't know. Around where you live, do people get married?
0: She doesn't know.
10: Did everyone in your high school get married as soon as they leave high school?
8: Well, actually, we met at Job Corps.
0: Ooh.
8: We were both at Job Corps.
0: Job Corps is prison with a rake.
8: I know
10: a
8: it is.
10: A shovel.
0: It is a shovel, right? What happened?
9: Well, I wasn't a bad kid. I just didn't like my school, a lot of family problems, you know, wanted to get away from the family, so I went to Job Corps.
10: Well, you were running away from your family into this marriage. Okay.
0: And what did you do? I want to know more about Job Corps. What do you do there?
9: Well, I liked it whenever I went there. You know, you don't have to be a bad kid. You get to go there, live there for free.
0: It helps.
10: Yeah. Well, this required. First thing they ask you on the application: are you a bad kid?
9: No.
10: Yeah. Yes or no?
0: Let me hear something you'll never hear at Job Corps. Roll call: Silverstein, Berkowitz, Wittenberg, Stein. That is something you'll never. How fast would Jewish parents kill themselves if their kids went to Job Corps, Drew? Will you ever hear it? Goldfarb. Will you ever hear that?
10: What do you hear?
0: Some Jones, some Washington, a little Hernandez. And then you got your good old Anglos. Got your few Smiths, Johnsons. You're just not going to hear Goldfarb. That's all.
10: So what's, so what's your question, Jerry?
9: Well, I don't have a sex drive anymore.
0: Oh, hold on. No, you're not going to hear. Yamasaki! Chio!
10: Here's what you're not going to hear. Park!
0: No, Koreans. I'd like to put together a list of names, last names you're not going to hear at the Job Corps roll call. I think Park's up there. Goldfarb's pretty high. Steinman's up there.
10: Japanese name's good, yeah.
0: Yeah.
10: And then Lee. The Chinese ain't going either.
0: Yeah. Yeah, you're not going to have any Lees, and you're not going to have, Takanawis. No. All right. Hey, Jerry, what's your last name, just for fun?
9: Well, it was Johnson.
0: I did have you on the list.
9: I know.
0: Yeah.
10: What's your husband's name?
9: Chris.
10: No, his last name that you've acquired.
9: Harrison.
0: That was number six. I would have got to that. All right. Now, listen, I know... I know it sounds rough, but I did say her name, didn't I?
10: Yes, you did.
0: Okay. All right. I'm just saying, everyone's like, oh, stop. You shouldn't. Well.
10: You got it.
0: All right.
10: You tagged it.
0: I got her name, didn't I?
10: Yeah.
0: Only gave two or three Anglo names, yes?
10: You pegged it.
0: All right, Jerry. You could have piped up, by the way. You had to make me ask you. You couldn't actually. When you heard your last name being called off
10: now,
0: on the roll.
10: I will defend her. This. I can imagine it would be hard to stop the momentum and she's nervous. Go, hey, you know what? That's funny, Adam.
0: All right. When we come back, though, you could have brought it up.
10: Yeah.
0: All right,
9: baby. Pulling teeth with me, you know? It's my mom always said.
0: All right. So you went to, what do you do at Job Corps, by the way?
9: You finish school. I finished 2 years of school in 2 months. I got a trade.
0: What was your trade?
9: CNA. Certified ass wiper.
0: CNA, certified ass wiper. What's that, some kind of nurse or something?
9: Kind of. I'm a lot lower than a nurse. I do all the cleaning of the butts and the puke and the caffeine people and stuff like that.
0: Yeah, and then, and
10: guess what? Nursing does a fair share of that, too.
0: Yeah, and then so, but you have it, you can get a job, right?
9: Yeah, I got a good job now because of it.
0: What do you get an hour?
9: I get paid $9.50. A couple of my friends get paid like $10, $12, $13 an hour.
0: Yeah, she's calling from Missouri where they pay you to take an apartment.
10: Right.
0: Jessica's $128 a month for one bedroom.
10: Yeah.
0: It's nice. Seriously, how much is like a one or two bedroom where you live?
9: Well, average is like $380,
0: $400. Yeah, see? Well, seriously, over here it's $700-$800.
9: Oh, I can't imagine that because I've lived in Missouri my whole life, so I can't imagine that at all.
10: It's probably more than that.
0: Listen, I have friends who live in like West LA. They have a nice little townhouse, two stories, you know, about 1,200 square feet or something. $3,000.
10: Mm-hmm.
9: I have a friend paying $500 for a three-bedroom townhouse here.
10: $500?
0: Yeah, that's, well, so the $10 ain't so bad, you know what I mean?
10: It works.
0: Yeah.
10: Really works.
0: We can move out to Missouri. Hey, Drew, let's move the show to Missouri.
10: Let's go.
0: We'll be walking around lighting cigars off hundreds and stuff like that. It'd be awesome. Gold Cadillac.
10: You look like Bishop
0: high
10: Don Wall.
0: Number on the hood. All right. So, Well, look, so, I'm interested
10: so
0: in this.
10: Your question, Jerry, is?
9: That I don't.
10: You don't have a sex drive?
9: Yeah.
10: You haven't had a child, no baby or anything like that?
9: No. It's just me and him.
10: When did the sex drive drop off?
9: About a year into it.
10: You didn't start a birth control pill or medication, anything like that at that time?
9: I've been off and on meds and birth controls and stuff like
10: that. What meds?
9: Prozac.
10: All right, well, Prozac will shut you down completely. So you have no sex drive when you're on Prozac, typically.
9: Well, see, whenever, before we were together and everything, and I was on Prozac and birth control together, I was crazy about sex.
0: Yeah.
9: And, like, whorish about sex, you know. Mm. And now I'm back on it and everything. Well, I wasn't on it during this time when it started. And it's just, you know,
10: You weren't on the Prozac when you sort of shut down, and then you went on the Prozac and you've stayed shut down. Is that accurate?
0: All right.
10: And how's the relationship going?
9: It's great. We love each other so much.
0: All right. She's fine. What'd she do? Go get her pill adjusted?
10: What if she's bipolar? Can you ask her if that's ever been...
0: I could ask her. Jerry?
9: Yeah.
0: Are you bipolar?
9: They said I wasn't there yet.
0: But you're getting there?
9: I have major depression disorder.
0: Oh, okay.
9: And,
0: Do you guys have any kids?
9: No.
0: Good.
10: Yeah. Have you talked to your doctor about this swing in your sex drive?
9: Yeah, but the other health problems just kind of push it over.
10: Like, what other health problems?
9: They're doing the birth control for the cyst on my ovary.
10: Yeah, that's nothing.
9: What they think it is.
10: That's nothing. Just being a human, a female human, they get
9: everyone
10: gets
9: those. Everybody has that now.
10: Right, there you go. And what are your other health problems?
0: That was their first one, so their next one's got to be next to nothing.
9: The
0: too.
9: Depression and stuff like that.
10: Well, you just said that there are other health problems.
0: All right, look. Here's the thing. Talk to your doctor. Get your meds.
10: You may be bipolar. That may be why you're swinging so much. It is a bipolar quality what you're describing.
0: And no kids for a little while.
10: And you talk to the doctor about maybe on antidepressants that don't shut your sex drive down so much. That don't work against you.
0: Yeah. I like this job, Cor. Let's face it. You're a crappy student. Things ain't working for you. Then we put you in a camp. We teach you a trade and we get you a job.
10: That's right.
0: What's wrong with that?
10: Nothing. You're the one disparaging it.
0: No, but they're criminals, but why won't we admit in this country that 80% of the populace isn't going to college and just act like it? I mean, I know we want to encourage people to go to college, but that leaves here's the deal. One out of every 19 guys I went to high school with went to some meaningful college. The rest of us had nothing to do, and we were pretending like we're all going to going to college.
10: There's that, and then what I hate even more, I'm more disturbed by, in fact, is that, okay, it's 2020 or 60 Minutes, we're going to talk to what's going on with young people today. So we went to Middlebury and University of Pennsylvania, and this is what 20-year-olds are thinking about.
0: Those are 20-year-olds who are on the fast track to success with rich, caring parents that are going to take care of them.
10: Completely outside the curve.
0: Yeah.
10: Completely. Yeah, I agree with you.
0: Yeah, that represents a fraction of the 20-year-olds that are out there. And then, by the way, who aren't the source of any of the problems that we're currently having.
10: Or any of the trends,
0: either.
10: It's not
0: gang violence that we're worried about. It's not rape. It's not incest. It's not arson.
10: Well, let's think about this out loud for a second.
0: Arson.
10: How would you really worry about that?
0: Yeah,
10: Flooding. How would you create a system that really addressed that?
0: I would go by weight.
10: Systematic.
0: I would go by weight.
10: Yeah, all right. Well,
0: now here's what I would do. I would
10: you make an apprenticeship again. Back Pinocchio.
0: I would do an evaluation somewhere around the 8th or 9th grade. Talk to the teachers and say, look, does this kid got it, or is this kid junior college material?
10: Yeah.
0: And they'd say, well, here's my opinion. And then I would talk to the kid and I would say, look, right now you're heading toward welding school. Now, if you want to go to college, it's time to pick it up. You got a semester, or you got two semesters. Mm-hmm. You got until, the end of the 10th grade.
10: They did that with you, and they said, you're ceramics.
0: Nah,
10: here you go, Adam.
0: They didn't really. Yeah, I was a ceramics major.
10: Yeah, but that's the same kind of thing, though.
0: Well, no, they said everyone has to pick a major, and ceramics was the only class I wasn't failing.
10: Oh.
0: Football and ceramics. I think they let football be a major, so I took ceramics. But here's the point. I started taking like 2 or 3 ceramics classes a semester, so what are you going to do? And I stand by that, and I parlayed that into quite a nice living.
10: Yes, indeed.
0: Making ashtrays. Yeah.
10: I see you at the art festivals all the time, throwing the feldspar.
0: Yeah, weathered feldspar. I mean, pinch pot, slab pot, coil pot, you name it. Pot.
10: I told you I found a coil pot out in the woods one time.
0: All right, let's not digress. Okay. The point is, all right, here's what I do. So I do a little early assessment about the ninth grade. All right, let's face it. You know who's going and who isn't. There's a couple. There's maybe 10% that are sort of on the fence. Could go this way, could go that way if they started applying themselves.
10: Right.
0: Then we give a little speech to them. Look, you want to go to college? And by the way, if you don't want to go to college, great. Because here's the thing. You could go to college for 4 years, spend a lot of money, rack up a lot of student loans, and on maybe pick up a venereal disease. And at the end of it, you could end up with an art history major that basically had you back at square one once you graduated. You could go into substitute school teaching for $12 an hour. Or you could get into welding. I get you a job in the defense industry, and you make $28.50 an hour, and then golden time, and you get in a big, strong union and all that kind of stuff like that. By the time you're 20, you're making $18-$25 an hour.
10: Wow.
0: So I would have liked to do that.
10: Oh, yeah.
0: And by the way, some of these people have families that don't have money, the dad's not around, you know, they got to bring something back to the nest.
11: Sure.
0: So anyway, about then I would ask them, and then by the 10th grade, it was time to start separating the wheat from the chaff, Drew. See what I'm saying?
10: It's quite an image.
0: You could play sports. You could go to the prom. There'd be a separate welding retard, roofing retard prom for you. No, you go to all things. You do everything. But when you go in, you didn't waste your time just sitting there in some student government class or something. You'd actually be learning electronics or plumbing or whatever. Yes?
10: Yes.
0: Yes. Or stripping.
10: Oh.
0: Oh, yes.
10: That'll be a...
0: Weed out the hotties. We don't need you pushing pencils, sweetie Pete.
10: Oh, boy.
0: Give me that peachy folder.
10: You don't want them to weld?
0: Put these pasties on. Yeah.
10: I guess the bell is what you do.
0: Yeah. All right, let's take a break, Drew. We took a call and a half. That seems like enough. People. You want to give some money to a good cause, you go to krock.com and go to the Big Ass Auction. And it doesn't matter if you're in L.A. You can be across the country and get a chance to come in here and co-host Loveline. Mm-hmm. You can go to Vegas with the Fabulous Striker. You can get tickets to all the K-Rock concerts. You can get 311 signed guitar. I mean, it goes on.
10: But the Pennywise in your house or the Pooba Stank at the event of your choice.
0: You get to sprint through an episode of the OC. batting practice with the Dodgers, whatever you
10: opportunities,
0: want.
10: Opportunities, not just
0: no, again. Yeah. No, not just novelty experiences. You're going to be, you'll be playing on stage. I say if you have a good batting practice with the Dodgers, you could very well work your way into the lineup.
10: In the 20 minutes we've been discussing this, the Loveline went from 502 to 1550.
0: Yeesh. $15.50. That is good cash. But I'd like to see it get up around $17 before the night is over. Yes, Drew? No, $1,550?
10: Yeah.
0: No one's ever going to cough that up for this show.
10: Mm-hmm.
0: Huh?
10: Yeah.
0: All right, listen. True.
10: Yeah.
0: You know what you should do? Here's what
10: put
0: you should do.
10: Put a big bet down?
0: Here's what you should do. I gave $3,000, you son of a bitch.
10: Yeah.
0: You should kick something in. Now, I won't embarrass you on the air because I know you're going to be more in that $80 to $85 range. But if you're calling in people, you should kick them back. You know what you should do? You should rebate them.
10: I should rebate them. I should match them.
0: Oh, you should match them, but that ain't ever going to happen. Well, look, let's face it. It's not getting over $2,000. You need a write-off. These people need it. All right, you think about it, Trump.
10: All right.
0: We'll take a quick break. We'll be right back after this. Yeah. Oh, yeah. Get it on. Woo-hoo-hoo! Yeah!
10: What are you doing?
0: Macadamia nut.
10: God. Disgusting sounds.
0: I love macadamia nuts so much that when I found out that my partners, Jimmy and Daniel, didn't like them, I got angry.
10: Of course.
0: It's like, oh, so good.
10: What's the matter with them?
0: Yeah.
10: What is the matter with them?
0: It's like going, hey, who could go for a BJ? Not me. Like, huh?
10: That sounds like them.
0: No, they're passionate men. Very passionate men.
10: They don't like cars. They don't like automobiles.
0: Well, all right. Maybe like okay. You ready to keep rocking?
10: Here we go.
0: Oh. All right. Phone number 1-800-LOVE-191. You ready to go?
10: Mm-hmm.
0: Where are we?
10: Mm-hmm.
0: Speak to Adina?
12: Yeah.
0: You're 24?
12: Yeah.
0: What's up?
12: I was calling you guys because I think I might have a Vicodin addiction problem, but if I do, I want to know what it could be doing to me internally.
10: Well, I wish I could scare you off it, but the reality is that opiates were originally developed as such good medications or considered such good medications because they don't hurt anything. They were capable of removing pain without harming the body. Mm. Now, some people get concerned about the Tylenol or the acetaminophen and the Vicodin, but the fact is the way people escalate their Vicodin use when they're addicted, I've treated thousands of Vicodin addicts. I've only seen one case of liver inflammation, liver toxicity from the Tylenol and the Vicodin.
0: Really?
10: Yeah, it's just that you slowly, your liver can adjust and create the machinery to break it down and not make it toxic.
0: Well, is the same mechanism in your body that makes it possible for you to, once you got off on 1.5 of them, now you need 55 of them to get off. Isn't that almost the same event going on in your body?
10: That's actually a brain event, and this is a liver.
0: No, but I understand.
10: But the body adjusting.
0: But your liver adjusts and your brain adjusts and everything sort of adjusts.
10: The body tries to maintain homeostasis.
0: Right.
10: If you're hungry, you eat. If you're thirsty, you eat. You know, that's your body's basic mechanism.
0: Right. And you dump a bunch of crap in it and it tries to even it out.
10: Keep it under control. Right. But at the end of the problem with Vicodin and all the opiates, not the way they harm the body, just it's the severe addiction that they cause.
0: And does your brain do the same thing? I mean, does your brain, it's like...
10: That's where that really happens.
0: I have 10 of these. I have to even my thought out.
10: I have 10 of these. I got to make it so I can work with this. That's why you have withdrawal. Because all those compensations are still there when you take the drug away.
0: But I have 10, and I'm not getting effed up anymore because my body's evened out.
10: Right.
0: I need 20 now.
10: That, but the addictive process is the usurpation of the survival systems. The survival systems don't work right.
0: Hold on. When you get to 100, though, it goes back to 1. Am I right? So no. If you can make it past 100, you'll be back to 1 again.
10: Many have tried. Okay. The other thing with Vicodin, I'll tell you, there is one bad thing with Vicodin I think about that is important for you to know, is it can cause deafness. Even in relatively small doses,
11: deafness?
10: It can cause deafness. Can you hear me? was that?
11: I've never heard of that before.
10: Yes, it can. It's an uncommon, maybe rare event, but I've seen. I had a guy taking 100 Vicodin a day and developed stone deafness, just completely deaf.
11: Like, my biggest concern is, I have at least 2 every day. I mean, it's been for months now. But my blood pressure, I noticed, is starting to get up into like the 160 some days.
10: Well, that's the withdrawal symptoms. Dina, you got to get treated. That's it.
0: Two a day?
10: She's in the lightweight scale.
0: Lightweight.
10: So hopefully
11: what do they do to treat you, though?
10: You have to go into a program. You have to be detoxed.
0: Stop doing it and send you home.
10: You have to be in a structured environment. You've got to get a 12-step process going. It takes time. Opiate addiction is a very difficult problem.
0: Are you really only doing 2 a day?
11: Yeah, I am. But I only weigh about, 105 pounds. And for me...
0: Yeah, no, I see. All right. Get some help. You know what?
10: You go to a treatment program. Opiate addiction, in my opinion, cannot be treated outside of a hospital.
0: Let me say this.
10: It's always progressive.
0: They say that chicks get paid like 75 cents on the dollar.
10: Mm-hmm. Go by weight?
0: Well, let's think about a chick's life, first off. How much more food do you eat than your wife? You know what I mean? Twice as much.
10: Easily.
0: Not 1/4 as much.
10: Yeah.
0: You know, you eat 25% more. You eat twice as much.
10: 100% more.
0: Yeah.
10: Yeah.
0: And, for me, like, if I got to get jacked up, I got to drink a 6-pack or a bottle of wine.
10: Five times as much.
0: I got to drink a lot more. Yeah. My wife has a shot of NyQuil. She's wiped out. Mm. Yeah. Yeah. My mom, a half a glass of champagne. She's just swinging off the chandelier. Mm. You know, it's a cheaper lifestyle.
13: But how much more do shoes cost?
10: Shoes.
0: Their shoes are more. Yeah. Their shoes are more. Give them that. But think about the lifestyle.
10: But the shoes,
0: they're like those little, a woman could be, you know what I love too? Must be nice. A woman could be like Britney Spears, make $20 million a year, but wants a Volkswagen Bug, wants a $19,000 car. See what I mean? As a guy, that wouldn't work.
10: Right.
0: You need to drive something that was so old. You make $10 million a year, you got to drive a $1 million car. You see what I mean? They could be happy driving.
10: Yeah, but they have to have $20 million a year, they have to have a $1 million diamond.
0: Well, yeah, but if you're a brother, you know what I mean? Yes.
10: Well, they got the diamonds and the car.
0: Yeah.
10: See?
0: Okay, here's my point. Much more to be a black guy in this society.
10: Okay,
0: with the rims and the jewelry.
10: So they need to have
0: the cars,
10: more, be competent.
0: They need to
10: level.
0: Make the most.
10: And there's history to compensate.
0: I'm just saying, when you weigh out the whole 75 cents on the dollar, and most of the guys they're living with, paying the utility bills and the mortgage half the time, I think they're coming out on top. We just think about food consumption.
10: Oh, and how about your porn budget?
0: Oh.
10: Huh. It's just boggling.
0: Into the millions.
10: Oh, yeah.
0: All right. You ready to go, Drew?
10: Yeah.
0: Ooh, we got a little Germany or Florida coming up. This is exciting. Justin?
14: How's it going, guys?
0: 24. What's up, buddy?
14: Love the show. Drew, I just want to say you're a man of extreme passion, and Adam, you are a true genius. And our Rams are going to get it done this Saturday.
0: Yeah.
14: You know this, baby. You know this.
0: No, I don't know it, but I'd like to see the Rams win. And let me just say this to all the a-hole S-kickers out here from parts unknown with your beloved teams that you abandoned. Everyone says
10: you've been a Ram fan since they were here. You continue to be a Ram fan even when they moved.
0: We don't have another team.
10: Right.
0: What am I supposed to do? Right. That's my old thing. It's like I grew up in Los Angeles. I was a Rams fan for, 30 years, and then they moved. And now it's like, everyone's like, I can't believe you're still a fan. Wait, first off, this, by the way, coming from Jimmy's cousin Sal's a huge Dallas Cowboys fan, has never even been there. His dad got him a stupid football helmet lamp when he was 9, and that's it. The temerity to point the finger at me, everyone else is just some J-off who's from New York or from Boston. They haven't been there in 10 years,
10: yep.
0: And they're never going back.
10: Yep.
0: Please, how dare you people point your greasy
10: fingers
0: at me.
10: I'm a Rams fan, too, for the same reason.
14: So if you did get a team, would you give up on the Rams if you got a team?
0: I think you always liked the team you grew up with, just like a lot of people that were Brooklyn Dodger fans, still followed the Dodgers after they moved to L.A.
10: Right.
0: But it would certainly help if we had a team out here. We have no team, and the team we have left. And here's my question to everybody. Who am I supposed to root for, then, if not for the team I grew up rooting for?
10: Right.
0: Thank you.
14: True.
0: Very compelling tonight, Drew. Go ahead, Jason.
10: Hang a second, Justin. A little unsettled. Producer Ann has been sitting in the studio with us for 45 minutes. I've never seen this before.
0: Well, she's working hard on this tsunami relief stuff.
10: Ah.
0: And she's depressed about her Chargers. Speaking of teams.
10: Oh, yeah.
0: So
10: I noticed
0: promising.
10: That about her. Yeah.
0: So promising.
10: You didn't go down there this weekend, did you?
0: No. Justin?
14: Yep.
0: What's up?
14: All right, here we go. A local man, his sleep interrupted constantly by loud noises from a nearby sadomasochism parlor, decided to inflict his own punishment on a patron of the club by shooting him with a pistol in a bid for peace and quiet. Police said the man, aged 22, entered the neighboring club to complain about the loud noise and then attacked a 37-year-old client with the gas-powered pistol after finding the dominatrices absent. The victim suffered a cut lip and impaired hearing.
10: Gas-powered pistol.
0: Must have been one of the CO2 pistols.
10: Is it a pellet? Or?
0: I said 22, though, didn't you? You're talking about a pellet gun?
10: Pellet gun.
0: But that's a 22 pistol.
14: It says again. No, he's age 22.
0: Oh, I'm sorry.
14: A 22 pistol. And it just says gas-powered pistol.
10: All right.
0: That's a pellet gun.
14: Well, he shot him in the face with it, apparently. The victim suffered a cut lip and impaired hearing.
0: Okay. Hold on, Justin.
10: Germany or Florida?
0: Wow. Pellet gun feels
10: German. That's it? That's
0: German.
10: He's not giving us anything else?
0: No,
10: I mean, it felt like he had something more to say. Were there any more hints?
14: Nope. That's about it.
10: That's the story. All right.
0: Drew, you know that little voice inside your head?
10: Ignore it.
0: Stop trusting. Stop trusting your instincts. Start trusting my voice inside my head.
10: Okay.
0: There it goes. Yeah. Okay, go ahead.
10: The way it was written sounded peculiar. You notice that?
0: Was
10: that a peculiar way of writing?
0: I'd say the S&M Club felt German.
10: The pellet guns felt Florida to me.
0: Yeah, that's tough. That's weird because I get the feeling like pellet guns in Germany are...
10: Really?
0: There's more
10: like paintball.
0: Of them. No, I the pellet gun, I think they probably have like competitions and stuff, you know?
10: Like shooting...
0: Yeah.
10: Okay.
0: Yeah. Yeah.
10: The
0: S&M, 22... Shooting him in the face.
10: That
0: tough.
10: Sounds Floridian.
0: Tough.
10: Just,
0: all right.
10: The behavior
0: right.
10: is so Floridian.
0: All right.
10: Want to split it? I'll go Florida, you go Germany.
0: I've been getting killed, Drew. I can't take
10: one of us
0: more
10: gonna
0: losses.
10: Be wrong.
0: I'll go Germany.
10: All right. Go Florida.
0: All right. Justin?
14: You guys are split on this, huh?
0: Germany or Florida?
14: You know the ace man is right. It's Berlin.
0: Yeah! Yeah! Yeah! Hell yeah! Yeah! Yeah! Hell yeah!
10: You will grant me, though, that is Floridian behavior.
0: Yeah.
10: Yeah.
0: I think but the pellet gun felt more...
10: The way it was presented, the right...
0: International. You want to go Florida's BB gun. You know what I'm saying?
10: Yeah.
0: Pellet gun...
10: Wrist rocket.
0: And also the fact that it's a gas-operated gun, but they didn't give it a name.
10: Right, right.
0: Suggests some
10: yes.
0: foreign
10: Again,
0: something.
10: The way it was written.
0: A little translation
10: yeah,
0: thing.
10: Right, right.
0: And the S&M Club...
10: Germany.
0: Feels German, yes?
10: Yeah, it does.
0: All right.
10: And so, we got the K-Rock's big-ass auction. Where are we at with Loveline?
0: We were at $1,550 when we left off. That is a you coming in, sitting in, co-hosting one night. Everything from warming up my coffee to cupping my
10: playing
0: snacks.
10: Germany or Florida.
0: Playing Germany or
10: playing
0: Florida.
10: Ace's accordion Ranchero Countdown.
0: Yeah. See the magic. I may even wear sweatpants.
10: Meeting Chief Thunderbear, perhaps? Yeah, it's hard.
0: It's tough. Yeah. You know, he doesn't believe in helping.
10: I know.
0: He believes everything's from the spirits, and if you get in and tamper with it, you're sort of tampering with the spirits. I it's tough with the translation, but I get the feeling he's just really...
10: You're an asshole.
0: Yeah.
10: Well, anyways, it's krock.com, K-R-O-Q.com. 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If you click on that, you can bid on becoming a guest up here. You can get Interpol tickets. Is that right? Or you can open for bands for the K-Rock Winnie Roast. Here it is.
0: True. You're like a professor with that stuff.
10: That's
0: what
10: right.
0: Don't you know?
10: Wait a minute. This is all...
0: Yeah?
10: Interpol. See Interpol in Paris. Get Pennywise in your home.
0: See Interpol in Paris.
10: Yeah. Concert, airline tickets, hotel.
0: It's impossible to say about spitting on somebody.
10: Hoobastank, wherever you, whatever event you like them to come to. No Doubt Sign Guitars.
0: Hoobastank comes to your event?
10: Yes. Plays your event, your bar mitzvah, whatever.
0: Wow.
10: I know.
0: Wow.
10: And it's for a great cause, so.
0: All right. Let's take a little break. We'll be right back after this. Yeah, everybody. Rock on. It's Loveline. I'm Adam. That's Dr. Drew. Phone number 1-800-LOVE-191. So you go to K-Rock, the web address, krock.com, and you go to the big-ass auction, and you bid on one of these many, many, many, too many for me to list, but really cool things, and then you go do them.
10: Yeah.
0: One of them is coming to the studio.
10: Cool.
0: Hang out.
10: So if somebody pays $2,000 to come in here and join us, you going to talk to them? Please? Yeah, it's going to be a lot. We get Thunderbear in here.
0: I'll get Chris. Okay. I'll get Chris to talk to him. Like, Chris, tell what's his nose to get me some more coffee. Thanks. Please stay away from the macadamia nuts. Those were a gift from a listener. Yeah, that's what's going on.
10: Or Anderson.
0: I got an itch under one of my mucklucks. Could you reach in there? And, yeah.
10: Well, at least you talk to him.
0: Use a wire hanger. That's good.
10: Yeah.
0: No, what do you mean? I'll show you the time of your life.
10: Your loquacious self. Gregarious, loquacious.
0: Reach around is what you'll be getting. That's for the gents. The ladies, no reach around, which is its own gift.
10: Yeah.
0: Mm-hmm. Tara?
15: Hi, it's Tara.
10: I knew there was a correction coming. I knew it.
0: Yep.
10: I knew it.
0: Yep. Well, any of the Taras that are Taras or Taras that are Tara, you know what you get. You correct me on that. Here's the deal. Here's the thing. Are they spelled differently?
10: No.
0: Okay. They have to be spelled differently.
10: Well, people don't remember Tara, don't call me Tara, goddammit.
0: We used to have a lovely, lovely, lovely phone screener who was called Tara, don't call me Tara, goddammit.
10: Because that was how she basically introduced herself.
0: She would go nuts on you if you ever called her Tara. Like, first off, nobody else gives a rat's hiney about the way you pronounce your ridiculous name, number one. Number two, if the name is spelled the same way, then we just have to decide on a pronunciation. Otherwise, you're going to go through your entire life of just correcting people.
10: Tara.
0: And number three, don't correct anybody. I'm going to talk to you for 15 seconds, and then you're gone.
10: Tara really should be like the Spanish.
0: And you know what? Not going to use your name again. That's an interesting point.
10: Right.
0: That's the only time it's coming up, really.
10: Right.
0: It's not like, listen, Tara. Listen, Tara, you got to search your soul. Tara, have you been to Tara? You've got to go to Tara. You've been everywhere, but you've never been to Tara. Tara, sweetie, Tara, listen to me. Tara, shh, shh, shh, precious Tara. Shh, Tara. No, don't talk. Shh, Tara. No, it's not going to happen.
10: Yeah.
0: I say your name once at the top.
10: Tara really should, right, in this show. Tara really should be T-E-R-R-A, like Tara Firma.
0: Yeah, because Tara.
10: Why not? It's this little sort of exoticness to it.
0: Salt of the earth, Tara. Yeah, because a terrorist, how do you spell it? Terrorists, that's how you spell it. T-E-R, right?
10: Yeah.
0: Terrorism.
10: Hmm?
0: Yeah.
10: Tara.
0: Yeah. What? Now, here's the thing. T-A-R-A, that's...
10: Now, maybe we should give her a break.
0: Anything
10: maybe
0: else we should,
10: maybe her name is spelled T-E-R-A and the screener screwed it up.
0: Uh-oh.
10: Let's give her one chance.
0: Tara? No. Tara?
15: Tara works. I get it all the time.
10: How do you spell your name?
16: It is T-A-R-A.
0: And okay. That's Tara.
16: But
0: your
16: I
0: name
16: didn't
0: is Tara.
16: Spell it to your screener.
10: Yeah, they spelled it right.
0: But here's the deal. If your name looks like Tara, you're going to get called Tara every single time.
10: Certainly when they see your name written.
16: I get to thank my parents for that.
0: All right. Well, you know what you should do? Go to Tara.
10: Or switch the spelling.
0: Or switch the spelling.
10: All right, what's up?
16: I just have a question. I got married about a year ago, mm-hmm. and I was a virgin when I met my husband. And we just have such sexual issues. Like, he has very high libido, and I guess I don't really have much of one. Eesh. And most of the time, it hurts.
10: Oof.
16: And I don't know if it's him or if it's me.
10: Is there any kind of anatomic mismatch?
16: I don't believe so. I mean,
10: you guys fit together.
0: That's a big word for Minnesota, Drew. Come on.
10: You fit. That's

0: have a history of ovarian cysts or endometriosis. Mm-hmm. But even so, you go for a while, you can dry. There are normal reasons that things can start to hurt after 5 or even 10 minutes.
1: Why don't you get a little udder balm and put it down there?
0: Oh, they tried that.
2: Yeah.
1: It's one of those Minnesotan things.
0: They tried that. I know Minnesotans. They would have tried that already.
1: Okay. So, and do you love the guy? Are you uptight? Were you ever abused?
2: Nope, absolutely not. Wonderful parents, and I am totally in love with him.
1: Beautiful. Then it's just about lubrication and relaxation.
0: Are you on any medication?
2: Nope, not at all. But I don't understand. One of my bigger questions is a libido issue. I don't understand why I don't crave it. Is it because, I'm in law enforcement. I don't know if it's because it's stressful.
1: You're 22, yeah. Number one. And let's face it, 22-year-old women, even though you know you're packing a piece and you got your shield and you'll take down a perp if you have to, 22 is still young for a woman.
0: Yes.
1: Sexually, you'll be different at 28 and you'll be different at 37.
0: That is true.
1: You'll be different at 45, which is horrible, but it's true. I mean, that's the way it is. 22, you've not come into your own.
0: There is absolutely that. And you say you're not on birth control or anything like that?
2: No, I do have that copper IUD.
0: Mm-hmm. And then, by the way, that can be painful with deep penetration, too. That might be part of the problem. And you've never been sexually active. You may be anxious about it. And certainly he has got to understand. You see, men and women have great confusion about what causes desire in women. And for men, all they have to do is have a sexual thought or see a part of a female body, and they become desirous immediately.
1: Mm-hmm.
0: For a woman, It takes a lot more. It's much more about the discussion and relationship and time and touching and diamonds and flowers and things that
1: picnics.
0: picnics that make them feel a certain way. And you have to figure out what that is and communicate that to him so he understands how to sort of get you going there. With him, he's confused why you don't, when you think about sex, you don't want to have it immediately.
1: Mm-hmm.
0: And you also have to appreciate that's the way he is.
1: All right, baby doll. How's the law enforcement going?
2: It's good. I really enjoy it.
1: All right, good.
2: Got into it fairly young, and I've been in it ever since.
1: No kidding. Well, what do? You drive around in a car? You have a partner?
2: Yeah, I'm patrol. I have no partners. Kind of on my own.
1: Do you play by your own rules?
2: Yep. It's kind of nice.
1: That's me. It's what I do. I play by my own rules. You know what I'm saying?
0: Can't get any trouble that way.
1: Tough, streetwise. Well, listen, I don't need the mayor and the DA and my CO and all those people calling.
0: You mean that African-American guy that with the suspenders?
1: Yeah.
0: He yells at you every
1: day? Yeah, his big mustache, he's heavy set, and every time I walk by, he opens his blinds, so I'm going, Corolla, get in here, boy! And I go in there, and he just starts yelling, don't you eyeball me! And he just starts screaming at me about the mayor and the DA and the city council. And
0: how much it cost the last time you we're out playing by your own rules.
1: Yeah, yeah, yeah. And then he gives me special. Then he tells me this. Then he's like, "Now the Pope's coming into town, and I don't want you anywhere near this one, Corolla. We'll see." And then he threatens to lift my shield. I'll lift your shield for that. He starts screaming at me. That's my badge. Then he wants my piece, and I took my .44 revolver. I drop it down the table and I, give me the other one. He knows I keep a
0: Friday night special.
1: Saturday
0: night special.
1: Well, Friday, late Friday, early Saturday night special in a holster that's in a boot holster. I'll take that too. Know what I mean?
0: It's in the sock suspender.
1: That's right.
0: Sock.
1: Yeah. All right, that's enough.
0: That's enough. You're right. I'm tired. I'm sick.
1: Friday night special in the socks.
0: What do they call those things? Garter belt? Sock garter belt?
1: All right, buddy. What do you do? Okay, who are you? Mickey Spillane? Quiet down over there. We'll take ourselves a little break. Chris, you know who Mickey Spillane is?
3: No.
1: Okay.
0: No, we'll be right. Know what his profession was?
3: Mickey
0: no.
3: Who?
1: All right. Huh? We'll be right back after this. Yeah. Woo! Loveline, baby dolls. Phone number 1-800-LOVE-191. I'm Ace. That's my pard, Dr. Drew. All right, Drew. Now, we're talking all night about this relief program for the
0: tsunami victims.
1: And you go to krock.com. That's the mother station out here. You don't have to be from Los Angeles. You just go to krock.com. And there's many, many interesting things to bid on because a lot of these bands have stepped up and other people have stepped up, including us here, although it's really not anything for us. You come in, hang out, make a bid, and you get to spend a night, I should say, over here doing Loveline.
0: Yes, you know what the current bid is?
1: What is the current bid?
0: $3,003.
1: $3,003. Mm-hmm. Yeah. Yeah, that's a lot. Again, we pay to come in and do the show.

0: ourselves. Mm-hmm. Engineer Chris gets $10 an hour, which is like really, in a way, like paying.
1: In a way, yeah.
0: Yeah. Seriously. Are you up to $11 yet, Chris?
2: No.
0: So you're saying you're at 10.
2: Yes.
0: So you get $20.
2: That's correct.
0: All right, buddy. That's okay. Yeah. That's doing all right. That's doing horribly. That's a mess.
1: Well, you're paying to be here.
2: Yeah, I like the job.
0: All right. You like the gig. You could do worse
1: than this. You like the abuse you take from him every night?
0: He's on a national radio show.
2: Yeah.
1: Hey, speaking of national radio show, I needed some help from our audience. I'm doing a show for Discovery Health Channel, and we need a couple who is willing to keep a video masturbation diary, not of them masturbating, but of what they've done, and to sort of be able to talk out how different maybe you and your partner.
0: Are you saying they should use a video camera to masturbate through?
1: To discuss what they've done with their with time, with habits, how often, that kind of thing. Mm-hmm. So they can compare. The other thing is we're doing a show on phobias, like people that are fearful of penises or having oral sex or, you know, guys that don't want to go down on women, that kind of thing.
0: Cool.
1: Yeah.
0: Yeah.
1: Like, you could do that show. I don't know, it's a phobia in your case. But if you call in, the screeners will talk to you and put you on with somebody from the television program and get you on TV.
0: Yeah. All right. When are you doing that?
1: Before I started filming, it's going to air in June.
0: Mm.
1: So I think probably really these people will, February probably will need them.
0: All right. We'll look forward to that. You can, all right. Well, I'm not going to tell you anymore. If you go to krock.com, you can take a look at many, many, many cool things you can do. And, of course, money's a write-off, and it's going to a worthy cause. Misha?
3: Yes?
0: 19?
3: Yes.
0: What's up?
3: Not much. I thought I'd just call and ask this question. My boyfriend, we've been going out for about a year, and maybe three or four times when he's had an orgasm, he hasn't ejaculated.
1: Just out of curiosity, are you
0: stick?
1: Irwindale Speedway? Where are you?
0: You driving one of those outlaw midget sprint cars?
3: No, I'm just driving in the car.
0: Oh, you're in the car, okay.
1: And you're driving?
3: No, my boyfriend's driving. I just
0: figured. All right. What's he got under the hood?
3: I don't know. Ask him.
4: Four-cylinder,
0: the
4: Civic.
0: It's a Civic.
1: Didn't sound like it.
0: All right, do you got something going? You got some exhaust or something going on there? Or maybe a throttle body?
4: It's factory.
1: Say it again?
4: If they hear me revving it up.
0: Oh, okay. Nice. Bone stock, huh?
4: Fully stock.
0: All right, fully stocked. But I like a guy, by the way, hold on, let me say this. When I, you know what drives me nuts? Everything drives me insane, but I drive with people. When I drive with someone who drives a stick, I may even yell at you for this, Drew, which is the guy who shifts prematurely with the stick.
1: Yeah, yeah.
0: He puts it in first, he gets up like 14, 1500, then it's into second, and then he gets it up to like 1600.
1: You don't yell at me.
0: Then he's into third, and it's like, now we're in fourth gear, we're going 28 miles an hour, and it's like, the engine's just filling up with carbon. And I feel like an idiot now. I'm not sure what to do. Now I sit there and I'm like kind of looking, and they do it again, and they're going. It's like they're practically like going from third to fourth. Like, wow.
1: I just imagine you reacting the way you do with the ranchero music. Like, just cut it out.
0: Yeah,
1: you just start yelling at the driver.
0: No, I sit on it for a while, and then it's like, then the next one is like, I try to come at it from a helpful standpoint. Like, you know, it's better, get a lot less carbon deposits in there if you're
1: talking to your mom's friend. If you were talking to me or something,
0: I'd start yelling,
1: screaming at us.
0: Okay, but it just bothers me. I like the fact that Nisha's boy goes ahead and turns a few R's before he shifts.
1: But he's got a dry ejaculation.
0: Ooh.
1: How many times has this happened?
3: Maybe three or four.
1: Is he on any medication?
3: No.
1: You sure?
3: Yes,
4: positive.
3: I'm sure.
4: Don't even take aspirins for headaches.
1: And do you masturbate a lot, where there's sort of nothing left kind of thing?
4: No, I don't. I barely masturbate at all.
0: No.
1: You have nothing to talk about?
0: Right. First, he's made no car modifications whatsoever.
1: Yes, but he's revving the engine.
0: All right. But he won't take aspirin. I don't like that. And then secondly,
1: he didn't say he doesn't smoke pot or drink wine.
0: Nisha, what's your man's name?
3: David.
1: Uh-oh.
0: Okay, and now how do you know he has an orgasm if nothing comes out?
3: Because he sounds like he does, and he says he does. Because I asked him, did you have an orgasm? He said yes, because I assume he doesn't.
1: But David, you know what I'm talking about? Have you had one recently before that, and you sort of have nothing left?
4: No, because it just started happening to me within the last year, and it's only been with her. And it's,
1: well, it may be something called retrograde ejaculation, where the ejaculation goes back up into the bladder.
0: Makes you gay.
1: No, it doesn't make you gay. Yeah. And that can be, from, you know, positioning. It could be medication. It could be just you. Or it may be that you have been having sex more frequently than your body can kind of keep up with.
0: Mm-hmm.
1: It happens sometimes.
0: All right.
1: But that's a lot.
0: It's usually not dangerous.
1: No, no, no, no, no.
0: And I'm sure it's not like, you know, when you're 20 years old, you can have sex 8 times a day before you run out of sap, you know?
1: That's what I'm saying, yeah.
0: I don't think that's what's going on.
1: I think it's a retrograde.
0: Well, did he really have an orgasm? You know, I mean, he experienced a sensation,
1: That's not a question for a male. You know what I'm saying? That's not something, I'm not sure.
0: Well, nothing came out, though, you know? Did he just have a weird, but every once in a while, you know what I'm saying? You have this weird sensation, and it's sort of like something happened.
1: And almost orgasm.
0: Yeah. All right.
1: But again, that's from masturbating too much.
0: Okay. I heard you the first 10 times. Mark?
5: Yeah?
0: You're 19?
5: Yes, I am.
0: What's up?
5: Hey, my girlfriend is 15. And she's got an amazing sex drive.
1: She's 15, and you're 19. What are you doing with a 15-year-old?
0: Banging her.
5: We met. We started spending time together.
1: Hold on, thanks. Get the notes, Adam.
0: Oh, see.
1: Yeah.
0: Met.
1: Mm-hmm. Started spending time together.
0: Time together.
1: And then started having sex.
0: Uh-huh.
1: That's how it happened.
0: Oh, okay. All right. I thought you guys never met and spent zero time together. I really had no idea who each other. I thought he just put his penis through a hole in an outhouse, and she got on the other end and serviced him. I didn't know they'd actually seen each other.
1: That's kind of hard luck. But Mark, here's the deal: a 15-year-old who is going out with a 19-year-old that has a heavy sex drive, almost by definition, is a trauma survivor. Is someone who's struggling with issues.
0: Mm.
1: So what happened to her? What happened to her?
5: What happened to her?
1: Yep.
5: My parents divorced.
0: Hey, Mark.
5: I guess that's
1: stop doing the dishes, Mark.
0: Yeah.
1: Stop doing the dishes.
0: Can you empty the ashtrays after you get off the phone, please?
5: Mm-hmm. Okay.
1: Oh, how dare you, Adam?
0: What are you doing, Mark?
5: I just went over and sat down on the couch because you wanted me to quit doing the dishes.
0: All right. Thank you. Mm-hmm. But by the way, do you have your own national top 10 show? Is it Mark's? You know, pedophile countdown you do every Saturday. Do you spend that much time on the radio? Do you actually be doing a load of dishes for the 3 minutes you're going to be on?
1: Matter of fact, yes. Right. Yeah. You got to think about it for a second, Adam. Come on.
0: This kid's cocky. I like that.
1: Well.
0: All right. So you're having sex with a 15-year-old. See, we don't like that. What grade is she supposed to be in? 15? Is she 10th grade?
5: 10th grade, yes.
0: Yeah.
1: And you're out of high school?
5: I just graduated last July.
0: Or July. All right.
5: June.
0: So,
1: 9 months ago.
0: She's a, she's an old, you still wearing the cap and gown, Mark?
1: That is the converse of, well, right now. That's the same impulse.
0: I'm practically in high school. I just graduated, you know, in, before
1: Mark,
0: the summer.
1: Mark, what are you doing for work, what are you doing for work?
5: I work at a computer repair shop.
1: Okay.
5: The quirk to it is it's owned by her mom.
1: Oh.
0: All right. And she's in the 10th grade.
5: Yes.
0: And are you guys in love?
5: Yes, we are. Very much so.
1: All right.
0: Mark, have you not had a lot of girlfriends before this one?
5: No, she's actually my first.
0: All right, hold on. I put that together with the computers.
1: Yeah.
0: All right, here's what's going on. Yeah. This isn't your usual sort. This isn't the guy with the El Camino and the primer.
1: No,
0: and the
1: this
0: fenders.
1: Is the comic book store owner.
0: Yeah, he's Simpsons. A computer guy. Yeah. This is the nerdy guy who really emotionally, even though he's 19 chronologically, from an experiential standpoint, is probably younger. It's 13 or 14.
1: He's got a little bit of that antisocial feel to him.
0: Yeah, he's got a little angry nerd to him. As most nerds do, but he's getting laid and he wants to talk about it.
1: Yeah.
0: And that's basically what his question is.
1: He wants to broadcast it.
0: Yeah, because what's his question?
1: Well, let's ask how frequently. Maybe he's just sort of bewildered by it.
0: But by the way, guys like this aren't dangerous.
1: Well, he may be, though.
0: It, I'll tell you where it gets dangerous. Later on, if she's a chick who's worth anything, she gets in the 11th grade, there's some senior guy who likes her, she realizes she's going out with the nerdy guy, she dumps him, and then he freaks on her.
1: Hmm. How often is it she wants to have sex, Mark?
5: More than I do, and that's generally something like 4 times on a good day.
1: 4 times a day.
5: Mm-hmm. See, that's a good day.
1: What's a bad day?
5: A bad day is just as schedule allows. But on a good day, it's generally.
1: Well, Mark, what's the average?
5: Average.
1: Don't give me your personal best. What's the average?
5: Personal best is way
1: high. Average.
5: Just by schedule, the time allowed is.
1: Average
5: twice.
1: Number.
5: Twice. Two.
1: Twice a day.
0: Twice a day. And you would like to do it less than that.
5: I'm actually happy at 2.
0: All right. Well, then
1: wait,
0: called to say he gets laid. He's been dying to say that for the last 4 years. He's been
1: watching
0: all his classmates get some.
1: Your average is 2. You want 2. Where's the problem?
0: There's no problem.
5: She's perfectly happy going many, many more than that, and I'm usually finished before she's
0: That's because you're a great lover, Mark.
1: I still worry that she's bipolar or a trauma survivor or something.
5: She is.
1: She's bipolar.
5: Yes.
0: Okay. All right. Well, there
1: Mark,
0: you go.
1: You're exploiting somebody who's got some issues. Make sure she gets proper treatment.
5: Yeah, right. I do everything I can to help her. With
1: okay.
5: That.
1: No, we know. As
0: don't get her pregnant.
1: As situations like this are that we don't like, this is amongst the best.
0: Yeah, you're fine. Just
1: you're taking care of her. You have a conscience.
0: She dumps you in 8 months. Don't get freaky on her.
1: But realize that some of that excessive sexual activity may be hypomania. And if she's a trauma survivor, it's very difficult for her to sort of feel satisfied sexually. She'll go into these periods where she's constantly obsessing about it, and then she'll shut down completely and not be interested in it.
0: Yeah. Robin?
6: Yes, hi.
0: 26?
6: Yep.
0: What's up?
6: My problem is that my boyfriend, who I've been with about 2 years now, when we first started dating, I had been with a lot more men than he'd been with women. He'd only been with one other person besides me.
0: Fanning himself. Yeah, go
1: it's
0: ahead.
1: It's so hot in here.
0: I know. Go ahead.
6: Now the problem is that we're having a huge trust issue in our relationship where he's told me that he still doesn't trust me because he thinks that I was a slut and a whore back in the day, and that he thinks that people don't change. And that
1: how many guys have you been with?
6: I've been with 25.
0: That's a good number.
1: Hey, why don't you stand up for yourself? This guy's being an ass.
0: Yeah.
6: Well, I do. I tell him, you know, people do change. You know, and when I along
1: well, Robin,
0: it's not even about changing.
1: You don't need to change.
0: Were you cheating on these guys?
6: No, but I mean, I'm not proud of my number. I mean,
0: yeah, but listen, here's the deal. He's trying to shame you.
1: Here's the deal. Also, by the way, there's envy in this, too.
0: Of course.
1: A certain amount of envy. He wishes he had the same number.
0: Of course. I mean, here's the thing. As a guy, you want your number to be higher than your woman.
1: Yes.
0: That's it. I don't care if you're 4 or 40.
1: And in your 20s, you have energy about that.
0: And you have energy. And he has energy about it. Now, here's the thing. You guys end up arguing about whether he comes at it from a sort of pragmatic standpoint, which is, hey, I'm just worried you're going to act again.
1: Yeah.
0: Who knows when your vagina's going to strike again? Your vagina could pounce at any moment.
1: It's a wild vagina. Who knows?
0: I picture your vagina up in a tree.
1: And by the way, men have weird fantasies about women and their
0: penis
1: sexuality.
0: Penis comes walking by, yeah. Drew. The vagina's up in the tree and pounces on it
1: absolutely.
0: Like a cougar. It
1: happens all the time.
0: Yeah. No, he's not really worried about that. He feels inadequate. And he's going to thrust that onto you.
1: Yeah.
0: And then you're going to engage him in this retarded argument about, we've been together for 2 years and I've never cheated.
1: Yeah.
0: Yeah, well, not yet, you slut.
1: Oh, yeah. Oh, what an ass.
0: Oh, and look,
1: just an
0: according to your average, 25 guys lost your virginity at 16. You're doing 3 guys a year up until when I met you. So that means you've probably done 3 more. You've probably done a guy in this time we've had this argument.
1: The reality is only about 2 guys a year.
0: Yeah.
1: And she probably went to college and probably had her thing in the early 20s, as many women have.
0: Yeah. Yeah. Well, that's 2 point something a year. But, yeah, the point is. I don't know when she lost. Well, it's fine when she lost her virginity. Here's my point. Don't engage him in this argument.
1: No, put it down,
0: Robin. I will I will straight. When did you lose your virginity, by the way?
6: I lost when I was 18.
0: 18? Getting closer to my three number, by the way.
1: All right, it's three.
0: You guys been going out since you were 24?
6: Yeah.
1: So it's three.
0: Six years?
1: Four.
0: Ooh.
1: It's 4 years. 25 was her number?
0: Oh, yeah.
1: 18 to 24?
0: Well, times 12. Did I have 12?
1: Six. Wait, 18 to 24 is 6 years.
0: Yeah, yeah.
1: Oh, wait. Four guys a year.
0: Oh, four guys a year.
1: Yeah.
0: All right. Yeah. Good times. Okay, listen. Oh, we got a problem. Robin, here's what you need to do. Are you listening to me, Sweet Pea?
6: I'm listening.
0: Don't dance with him. You will be doing him a favor, and I wish someone would have done this for me when I was 27, full of piss vinegar, and so does every other guy secretly, whether they admit it or not. Here's what it is. Look, here's what, when he comes at you that way. I'm not cheating on you. I've not cheated on you.
1: You're a committed person.
0: I'm committed to you. There's many, many, many women who have done this and worse. I never cheated on anybody. I was just having a good time.
1: People in their 20s exploit one another.
0: And this is what people do when they're this age. Now, you want to be my boyfriend and you want to focus on moving this forward?
1: Shut up.
0: Or do you want to just do the foot drag routine and live in the past? Because you will, and this relationship will end, not because I cheat, because you keep harping on me.
6: No, I totally would. I hear what you're saying because it makes sense, because I see a lot of, he envies a lot of the fact that he's kind of, he was kind of the Metallica geek, you know?
0: Yeah, he was a nerd. He didn't get laid.
6: Yeah, he was. He was kind of the nerd in school, and I was the cheerleader.
0: Yeah, you're in demand.
1: He feels inadequate. He feels like he can't hang on to you. He's scared. Here's the deal. He's going to screw this up.
0: He's going to sabotage
1: you. You got to just put it down, and if he can't let go of it, then he needs to go get his number up
0: there.
1: You better
0: tell him he's got to let go of it.
1: Yeah.
0: Or it will become a self-fulfilling prophecy.
1: Absolutely.
0: You will cheat, and you will move on, and that'll be that. And by the way, enter Sandman. You will be, that's a Metallica song.
1: Oh, yeah.
0: Yeah.
1: Good job.
0: Enter Jackman. You will be beating off staring at your Lars poster back in your crappy apartment. And you know the one who's got the numbers? Going to add to those numbers.
1: Sure.
0: You're 26. You're a cheerleader. You do what you want.
1: Arizona?
0: Yeah, oh, yeah. Hmm. You're fine, baby. Just believe me. But here's what I'm saying. Guys, and women have their own version of this, too. Each partner needs a yank on the chain.
1: What's the female version?
0: I'm trying to think. Here's what I'm saying. Because, see, women spin out. Your wife does the same thing, you know. And we've talked about this before. I secretly believe that when the other couple spins out, I shouldn't say the couple, but the other partner spins out, they feel like a child or a pet that gets out of control.
1: Yeah.
0: Pet, you give a pet run of the house and shut the door, they just start to crap over, they start chewing on themselves, they're chewing furniture. Relax, Drew, I see your posture, relax. You're getting going now. You want to say something, but just listen to me. This is interesting
1: to me.
0: They need confinement. Like, they don't need restraint, but they need to say, look, I'm your master, everything's going to be cool.
1: Yeah.
0: Now, get in the broom closet. I'm shutting the door.
1: Yeah.
0: That you're like when your wife went nuts when you went to the Playboy Mansion to do Politically Incorrect.
1: Mm-hmm.
0: The backpedaling causes more. It's like they're rolling downhill. They're stumbling at you. You backpedal, they feel more out of control. Mm-hmm. They feel like they're losing. They're stumbling. They can't keep up their feet. They need you to yank that chain. You need to say, look, this is business. I got a house here and a family to provide for. Obviously, I'm not in the grotto with any playmates. We're shooting a TV show right here. And by the way, I'm out by 9 o'clock to go to my next job. All right? So, zip it. I need to be able to focus. I don't need you riding me for stuff I didn't do.
1: Mm-hmm.
0: Boom. It snaps them into place. I think they need it, provided you didn't spend the weekend at the Bunny Ranch.
1: Right.
0: And I think in a situation like Robin's here, I think she needs to tug the chain.
1: Oh, absolutely.
0: So look, you want this to end? It's going to end. Not because I'm going to cheat, because you won't stop talking about a past that you feel inadequate about with your past. Now, I love you. We've been together for 2 years. No cheating. Let's move on. Am I right?
1: Absolutely. It's setting a boundary.
0: All right.
1: It's saying, hey, it's your problem, not mine.
0: People like boundaries.
1: Yep.
0: Yes?
1: Yes.
0: All right, now give me some coffee.
1: Speaking of boundaries, we're still looking for that masturbation couple willing to keep a diary and people interested in talking about phobias, fear they have about their sexuality.
0: All right. We are?
1: Yeah, it's calling in and we'll put them on television.
0: All right.
1: We gotta take a break.
0: Matt's been on like 99 minutes, poor guy. Matt.
7: Hello?
0: Matt? Matt, the dude? You're 13.
7: Uh-huh.
1: You know, Matt, the girl, Adam.
7: No, I'm a... Oh.
0: Could be Maddie.
7: I'm a dude.
0: All right.
7: Okay. First, I just want to say thank you for taking my call. I know how hard this is. And it's an honor to be talking to you. Like, Adam, you are...
0: Yeah.
7: You are a genius. You are like...
0: That's true. That's true.
7: Frankie Ham has changed my life, seriously. He is
0: thanks, brother.
7: Funniest man on television.
0: Thanks, brother. And you know, new Crank Yankers coming out on Wednesday, by the way.
7: I watched the very first episode of Crank Yankers and have been a very loyal fan ever since then. I have.
0: Thanks, man. Thanks for the ass kissing. But all that aside, your question is...
7: My mom, this is for Dr. Drew, my mom has breast cancer and she's going to start chemotherapy. And I was wondering if there were any other alternatives besides tamoxifen, if there were any other drugs like that that could help.
1: Well, there is a new one out. I'm blanking. It's called Femara, I think. It's a one just like it. And that's not really chemotherapy as much as hormonal therapy. If they also recommend chemotherapy, it's crucial she take it. You want to be very aggressive with breast cancer. Outcomes are very good with aggressive treatment.
0: Chemo
1: is usually a poison.
0: Take a poison, and that's why the body gets so sick.
1: Yeah.
0: And you try to kill the cancer.
1: More than the body, yeah.
0: Mm-hmm. How are we doing on cancer?
1: Pretty good.
0: Pretty good?
1: The only ones
0: strides in certain
1: it's the
0: cancers?
1: The adenocarcinomas, the solid tumors we don't do so hot with. The lung, the colon, and the pancreas.
0: Right.
1: But the colon we can prevent. There's no reason for people to have colon cancer anymore.
0: No. But again, you have to catch it late.
1: Late, always best.
0: That's the thing about colon cancer. You catch it early, you're gone.
1: Matt had another question.
0: And if you catch it before you even have it, you're not going to make it to the weekend. Matt has, I'm reading Matt's comical second question. Mm-hmm. Matt?
7: Uh-huh.
0: What's your second question, brother?
7: My girlfriend, she says that there's such thing as a vaginal fart called a queef, and I was wondering if that was possible, and I know the chief is a certified OBGYN, so what you say, so I was wondering if maybe I could ask him that.
0: Oh, the chief, you want to ask...
1: Thunderbear.
0: Thunderbear.
7: Uh-huh.
0: All right, I'll get him in here real quick.
1: Right now?
7: See if you can
0: right
7: get him
0: now.
7: Away from his Tetris.
0: Yeah, let me get him away.
1: Oh, whoa, where'd he come in from? Oh, chief, I'm mad here. Thank you for joining us. Chris, get under the table. Chris, get out of here.
0: Junior,
1: here we go. Focus here, chief. Matt here has a question about the... emission of air from the vagina intercourse. Yes, does happen. He thinks it's a glorious experience.
0: Fart is with bear.
1: And it happens sort of like a piston action there, Matt, when air is forced in by the penis, it can kind of squeeze out around the edges and make a fart like sound.
0: Tomahawk head too big for teepee opening.
1: Or sometimes the air gets pushed in there and comes out later.
0: Just
1: like a piston, that's right.
0: We on the queef signals.
1: Yes, of course. You could be, well, that was, in your time, Chief.
0: Mm-hmm. Send at night. No see smoke them at night.
1: We remember...
0: Queef signal.
1: And Chief, you remember a Jim...
0: How many men...
1: Well, do you
0: maybe
1: remember,
0: 100 brains.
1: But you remember Jim Rose, whose wife used to shoot fire out of her vagina?
0: Drew, no step him on Queef Joe.
1: All right, man, we got to go to break. Thank you, Chief.
7: I was in Oklahoma, and I saw a Choctaw casino.
0: There you go. What? Hey, so, Kay.
1: Oh, it's his. It's Chief's.
0: Keno.
1: Thunderbear has the Keno bar there.
0: Hey, pen poker.
1: You may see him there at the Pie Gal table.
0: Pie Gal, Texas, hold on. Check a nickel slot.
1: Thanks, Matt.
0: All right.
1: He blesses you and your family.
0: All right. All right, let's take ourselves a little break. We'll be right back after this. Yeah! Woo! Loveline, I'm Adam. That's Dr. Phone number 1-800-LOVE-191-ER. Well, kiddies, the bidding is up to $5,500. And, again, every penny of that going to the tsunami relief. And $5,500, you hang out for an entire show here with me and the good doctor. 10 to 1, it gets up to about $7,000, and the person leaves after the first 45 minutes. Like, yeah, that's enough. I've seen enough.
1: I'm tired.
0: Heard enough about Carl complaining about his family during the commercials.
1: Oh, my God. They don't know what they're in for.
0: But I can tell you this. If you spend some serious buckage, like $5,500, to come in here and hang out with us, I will be on my best behavior.
1: No way.
0: I will be cordial. I will be happy to see you.
1: Oh, that's now. Let's be honest here. That's if the sort of the stars align and stuff and things. If you happen to be in a bad way,
0: a bad day, it's going to be rough.
1: Yeah.
0: No, if you came in here seriously, Drew, if you come in here and I know you spend some good money and it's going to a good cause, we're going to have a good time.
1: Okay.
0: I may even bring a little food or something.
1: Oh, really?
0: That'd be nice. May even bust into my macadamia nut stash and give you half a nut.
1: Mm.
0: Yeah?
1: That's quite generous of you.
0: Mm-hmm. And whatever you want, by the way. You come in here, you want Ace's accordion.
1: What if they
0: want to
1: see
0: countdown.
1: Your... oh, yeah, okay. They can select the feature.
0: You select whatever you want. We will do. We will dance.
1: What if, Adam, they want to see a exhibition of your ultimate talent?
0: Which is pulling my sack up over my head?
1: No, that's number two. I mean your receiving talent.
0: Oh, how I receive oral. Mm. Well... For, you know, a couple lucky ladies or one lucky gent, you could watch me in my, you mean this one, Drew, right? Yeah, receives oral like me. A lot of guys brag that they give great oral. Sure, anyone could give good oral, but what about receiving? Nobody receives like me. Drew, look at this posture.
1: I'm humbled. I'm envious. Makes me uncomfortable to look at.
0: You know, here's a few. I'm not going to give you all my tricks, but an occasional well-placed, yeah, yeah, you know.
1: Yeah, it's moving.
0: Yeah.
1: Touching.
0: Yeah. All right. We ready to go here?
1: Yeah, here we go.
0: Yeah, you just go to, by the way, go to krock.com, KROQ.com, and not only can you bid to hang out with us here at Loveline, many other things up on the auction block, and all the money going to the tsunami relief. You get a guitar signed by 311, walk-on part on the OC. Although, thankfully, Anderson gave some clarification.
1: It's a dash-on part.
0: You're just going to actually be one of the many, many
1: or maybe
0: extras
1: they
0: in
1: should
0: the
1: call a run-on part.
0: Probably not going to get any FaceTime. Yeah. But batting practice with the Dodgers, that's a good one.
1: Ubistank at the event of your choice. Pennywise in your home.
0: How much not to let them into my home again?
1: I know.
0: You pay $5,000, they don't come over?
1: I just
0: over.
1: Said keep the barf
0: That's the way it
1: handy.
0: Should work.
1: And, yeah.
0: No, there should really. Everyone's got to pay money or Pennywise might come to your house. That's ready
1: yeah,
0: to
1: be. Yeah, I put in for that one.
0: True. I put you down for $3,000.
1: Yeah,
0: right
1: away.
0: Easily.
1: Whatever it takes.
0: Let's see. Yeah, tickets to any K-Rock concert, and there's a lot of them. Open up on the side stage at the Weenie Roast. Again, you could be signed. Your band could be signed. All right, you ready?
1: Oh, and also 1-800-LOVE-191. We're still looking for the couple to keep a masturbation diary for television on a show on Discovery Health Channel and people.
0: Drew's show, your
1: my
0: show.
1: My show.
0: And say people, your show.
1: My show on Discovery Health Channel. And people are having phobias about sexuality. They're fearful of penises or oral sex or whatever.
0: What kind of penises?
1: Fearful. Phobias.
0: Fearful of penises.
1: Mm.
0: All right. Jennifer?
8: Hi.
0: You're 20?
8: Yeah.
0: What's happening?
1: What's so funny?
0: I was just laughing because I watched Entertainment Tonight with my wife about Brad and Jennifer's breakup. My wife is just beside herself.
1: Really?
0: Really broken up.
8: I honestly,
1: why?
8: Because I would have Brad's baby for him if Jennifer won't.
1: Well, but Brad's not a good partner.
0: Brad, I'm sure he's going to land on his feet. He's a tough kid.
8: He's beautiful. It's okay.
0: Yeah, I know. It's just, I think when good-looking Hollywood types get together, and also my wife would always use them as an example because all the BS they sent, be like, Brad went out to buy a Range Rover for himself, okay? And he came home with another one.
1: And
0: for
1: you
0: his
1: and I
0: wife.
1: Talked about this immediately when we saw the way he was behaving. We went, okay, what's up? What's going on here? This guy's up to something.
0: All this crazy envy, though, that it evokes in women. Yes. Brad Pitt,
1: manipulating her.
0: Brad Pitt. Well, who cares why it is? The point, okay, he makes $18 million a flick, and he makes three a year. Him buying an extra $46,000 Range Rover for his old lady, him leasing her a Range Rover, is really the equivalent to engineer Chris coming home with a sack of fiddle faddle
1: right.
0: for his mom.
1: Right.
0: Sadly,
1: that'd be more.
0: Less.
1: Yeah.
0: Sorry, buddy. Yeah. But do the $10 a night versus the.
1: Yeah.
0: Do the math. Sorry, buddy. Okay.
1: He can't look at you. He can't look at you. He can't even look at you anymore.
0: I'm sorry to use you as an example. I'm propping you up as a proud guy, though, is what I'm saying, Chris.
9: Are you?
1: He doesn't get it.
0: Okay.
1: He's missing the nuance.
0: It's cool. The point, it's Mel, dude.
1: Are you cool?
0: Maintain.
1: You're cool.
0: All right. Dude, you got to maintain.
9: All right, dude.
0: It's Mel. That's all I'm saying, dude. Point is now that they've broken up, my wife's like, oh, my God. Oh. And then she announced that she's going to see all Jennifer Aniston's movies.
1: To support her.
0: She made $100 million from Friends over the last 9 years.
1: Did you point out to her what Brad had been doing with Angelina?
0: Yeah, I have. Oh, wait a minute. Yeah, there were things we heard, right?
1: Yeah.
0: Well, now it's coming up. But here's the thing I like. Here's what I like. I know, you know, I'm horrible at gossip because somebody had gossiped to us, somebody in the know. I won't mention any names that Brad and Angelina were having a little tryst at some point. This is months ago, maybe
1: we
0: a year
1: heard about
0: ago.
1: A long time ago.
0: A year ago?
1: 8 months ago.
0: Maybe,
1: a year? Was it a year?
0: Maybe getting on to a year.
1: Yeah.
0: The point is we're lucky. All right. So now, but here's what I like. Their publicist issued a statement saying it had nothing to do with any of the things that the tabloids were talking about.
1: Right.
0: Literally. That's the statement. So my wife's like, well, maybe they just... I was like, no, their publicist issued a statement.
1: Trying to control.
0: Yeah. Yeah, the same publicist said Dick Clark was fine and would be on his feet in a matter of seconds, probably running the Boston Marathon just moments after his minor stroke that has kept him in the hospital for
1: a month.
0: I don't even know if he's out of the hospital yet.
1: Now,
0: is he out yet?
1: I don't know.
0: But of course you don't believe what publicists say. That's why you have publicists. If you could just issue the truth, you wouldn't need these barnacles on the ass of society known as publicists. Of course. And we listen to it. It's like and we keep buying that line of BS. You know, it's like it's Entertainment Tonight. And a spokesperson for Brad and Jennifer said that it had nothing to do with anything you might read about or any extramarital. Oh, okay.
1: Oh, well, I'm glad you said so.
0: You know how it is. People in their early 30s who are married 3.5 years, they drift apart. They drift apart, Drew. You know how it is.
1: Nonsense.
0: He got tired. She got tired of looking at his six-pack abs. He got tired of looking at her perfect body and her multi-million-dollar paycheck. They drift apart, Drew. Well, listen to what the publicist says.
1: By the way, I saw myself on E! True Hollywood Star, Hollywood Wives or something I did a year ago.
0: Mm-hmm.
1: I predicted this.
0: Oh,
1: yeah.
0: On TV?
1: Mm-hmm.
0: Fantastic. Jennifer?
10: Yes?
0: What's up, baby doll?
10: Well, I have this friend, and we go out, like, clubbing together into bars. And, occasionally guys will come up and ask for my number, and it's, like, sometimes we meet, like, a couple of guys, and she'll hook up with one, and, like, I'm usually really, like, reserved about hooking up with a guy. And, like, there was one incident, like, that just kind of happened recently where, like, she, you know, had sex with the guy, and then he ended up calling me and trying... Yeah, and then she gets all upset because she's...
0: Hold on.
10: Like,
0: quiet. How did he get your number?
10: Well, because we all exchange numbers, like, all of us. Like, there's just a group of us, you know? And, like, we went back to his apartment, and we were all hanging out, and she ended up...
1: Well, Jennifer, was it she was actually bitterly angry with you, or was she just sort of generally angry and mouthing off? And you can understand that she'd be sort of frustrated and angry.
10: Well, it's just that she's always telling me that she's unattractive and that I always get all the attention and stuff, and I don't really
1: true?
10: Know what to tell her. And
1: is that true?
0: Yeah.
1: Is it true?
10: Well, most of the time, I suppose.
1: All right, so it's true. So the best she can really hope for is to use you to get at guys.
0: Yeah.
1: She can use you to sort of meet guys and things.
0: It's a stepping bone.
1: It's the way it is that you attract guys across the room more than her. Maybe she's better in a relationship. Whatever. She's got to sort of work on what she's got.
0: Mm-hmm.
1: And that's the way it goes. That's not your fault.
0: All right. But listen, you called to say you're hot and your friend's a slut, and what can you do about it?
1: Nothing.
0: Nothing. Don't hang out with her then. All right. fantastic. That was one of those chick things, like, I'm really, you know, I don't have to put out because I'm hot, but my friend's kind of doggy, so she has to blow guys, you know, and now she's mad at me because I'm hot.
1: After she blows them, the guy calls me.
0: Here's the whole thing. Women weren't meant to hang out with each other, and if they were, it wasn't the good-looking ones with chunksters.
1: You know what? They are. On one level, women band together and take good care of each other, but the envy and the shunning just gets triggered so easily.
0: You know what? But think about this concept for a second, Drew. Women, it's like Drew, you don't have any male friends, or you can't have male friends, and you can't have female friends, and then guys don't like you, so you're kind of at a crossroads.
1: Well, guys like me. I just don't have time for them.
0: You need a pet or something. But here's the thing. Guys, I know you say you don't have time for them, but really, Drew, break your life down. All the useless travel you do. Here's the thing. Guys like hanging out with guys. Women don't like guys hanging out with guys because I think in a way it rubs it in their face that they can't have the same-sex relationships that guys have. Every guy I know, and Drew can't do it because he's on too short a leash and he's too freaked out and he can't, feels like if he doesn't spend a second reading the DSM-5 or massaging his kids, something's going to go wrong in his life. It's going to be struck by lightning. But every guy I know, and even Drew hypothetically, loves hanging out with guys. Nothing better than watching a ball game with your buddies. Nothing better than playing some paintball or taking in a movie or going on a road trip to Vegas. Any number of these things. Catching a game, a ball game. Awesome. Women have their friends, but it ain't the same thing. And they really, I think it almost rubs it in their face a little bit.
1: They also are fearful of groups of males because they know how they behave.
0: Yeah, well, I know. But look, you're going to a ball game or you're playing paintball.
1: I mean,
0: who cares?
1: Yeah.
0: You're going to a strip joint.
1: Unless there's one.
0: Yeah. Well, if there's one on the way, there's one on the way. And the paintball place is in Fontana, so there's got to be one in between here and Fontana.
1: Yeah.
0: Maybe more than one. Here's my point. Society, relationships in the world would be a much better place if you broads could hang out with your buds a little bit. The guys could hang out with their buds a little bit. Take a little of the pressure off the relationship, because there's nothing worse than the guy having a good time with his buddies and the woman just waiting at home pacing.
1: Mm-hmm.
0: You need your buddies too. All right.
1: Here we go.
0: Take a little break. Be right back after this. Yeah, baby. That's what I'm talking about. I'm all gassed out from yapping during the break, Drew.
1: All right, I'll take over.
0: Talked my ass off during the break. Please not let me shoot my wad during the break.
1: That's tough. I know.
0: Standing up, arms flailing about.
1: I tried to hold you back.
0: Many theories to try to wedge into.
1: Especially when you start talking about Jennifer and what's his name?
0: Brad. I didn't yell his name enough times, Drew. All right, everybody. By the way, the bidding at $5,500, all going to a very worthy cause. Drew?
1: Loveline.
0: I gave $3,000. I'm not going to hold it to match the bid, but you're going to have to fork something over now. You
1: clearly.
0: Understand?
1: Clearly.
0: Clearly? All right. All right. Don't make me embarrass you a few weeks from now when I bring it up again.
1: And then I also am trying to get some callers off the line here. 1-800-LOVE-191. No, trying to create a show about masturbation and about phobias. So call in if you have those issues.
0: For your TV show?
1: Yeah.
0: Where you get paid.
1: Where I get paid whether there or
0: and
1: not.
0: And none of that money goes to the tsunami.
1: Well, some of it's going to, obviously.
0: Well, it'd be nice. Sarah?
9: Yeah, hi.
0: You're 15?
9: Mm-hmm.
0: What's happening?
9: Well, I think I might.
0: Hold on a second. What if you came home and said to your wife, I gave $10,000 to the tsunami fund?
1: That wouldn't work.
0: It wouldn't work.
1: Mm-hmm.
0: She'd say, what do you, what? That's a lot. What are you kidding? That's a lot of money. What are we doing?
1: Right.
0: Oh! Yeah. Now, what do you think the amount would be? And I'm not going to hold you to it, but,
1: That I could do without her freaking out?
0: Yeah, it's an interesting thing because, I'm in a situation.
1: Because I just had a discussion today about, I like to give to colleges and things. I mean, that's my thing. And we were having a discussion today about that. And she's like, we don't have to have, because she manages stuff.
0: Uh-huh. So she's got that thing more than you, maybe.
1: Yeah.
0: She's got a little fear going.
1: Yeah.
0: Okay.
1: I finally instilled it in her.
0: You think you instilled it in her? Or maybe you're just, you know, maybe you got, that was your connection.
1: No, I'd still.
0: Oh, really? Oh, you freaked her out?
1: Yeah.
0: She was fine before she met you?
1: Yeah.
0: Now she's more freaked out than you are?
1: She's acquired some of those.
0: What do you think the number is?
1: That I could do without her finding out about it?
0: No, or that you could do that wouldn't freak her out. 2,500.
1: No.
0: She'd freak at 25?
1: Mm.
0: Really?
1: Mm-hmm.
0: Wow.
1: More like 15.
0: 15. 25 would freak.
1: Mm.
0: What are you going to give her, the whole write-off speech? You got enough write-offs. Yeah? No? You could use some more?
1: But I'm going to sit down and have a discussion about this.
0: All right. Do it.
1: Because we actually were talking about giving something to Tsunami thing, too. We wanted to. So.
0: You know what you need to tell her? I was saying it when you were chasing a nickel, and I don't know where, when we had the guys on from, what the hell band? Hoobastank and At the Drive.
1: Right. Oh.
0: Linkin Park was in here. I said, look, there's a couple guys I know. Well, actually, the guy I know gives away the most junk, Jimmy Kimmel.
1: Yeah.
0: Always has. He's the guy I know who's got the most money.
1: Mm.
0: And the guy or guys I know who are the tightest, giving away the least, always looking for an angle, ripping people off. Guess what?
1: Nothing.
0: They got the least. Not karma. I don't know what it is. Mm. I haven't figured out the math. But the people that give away the least have the least.
1: No,
0: the guys
1: that
0: know they're most generous seem to have the most. Not a karma thing, but yet, there they are.
1: You got to give.
0: Think about those who have given away the most.
1: Mm-hmm.
0: They have the most. Thank you.
1: Sarah.
0: Oh, and by the way.
1: Let Sarah talk.
0: I don't care.
1: We have 2 minutes.
0: No who cares.
1: She was abused.
0: She's fine. A little more abuse isn't going to hurt.
1: Well,
0: so here's my point. And people are like, oh, well, you know, Jimmy Kimmel's got a TV show. It's easy for... No. I'm talking about before.
1: Mm-hmm.
0: Always. You know what I mean?
1: Yeah.
0: And it wasn't a few $1,000s for this or that, but it's what they could do all the time. And it wasn't always money. It was time, it was effort, was helping, was ever. Those people have the most.
1: Mm-hmm.
0: Thank you.
1: Interesting.
0: Thank you. Tell your wife that. Sarah?
11: Mm-hmm.
0: 15, used to fool around with your brother?
11: No, I'm not sure because of the ages. We were 5 and 7.
0: Okay, Drew, this woman was abused.
1: And what
0: we should have gone to her much earlier.
1: And what happened?
11: We used to hide under blankets and he would like touch me and stuff.
0: Mm-hmm.
11: And like, I'm not really sure whether it was a curiosity thing or whether it was...
1: How are your relationships now?
11: Fine.
1: Okay.
11: It's just
1: curious.
0: No, she thinks you mean with him.
1: Oh, I mean with boys.
11: They've been fine, normal.
1: Okay, and you're emotionally okay? You know, mood disturbances or flashbacks or sleep problems or anxiety, anything like that?
11: No, minor anxiety. I've been on antidepressants for a while, but nothing.
0: Hmm.
1: Well, that could be just normal, though.
0: Here's the thing, and I'm not doing a, you know, hold your hands over your eyes so you can't see or your hands over your ears so you can't hear, but when people call us and tell us that they had these little sort of exchanges with friends, neighbors, family members, what have you, not sure if it was anything, I always just tell them, why not? Let's just not
1: assume
0: make any.
1: Not.
0: Let's not do. Let's not go there. Now, if you wake up with cold sweats every night and you're having difficulty with relationships, then it's time to start delving. But to try to create.
1: No, the only thing I would say is that kids that sexualize or that are exhibitionistic or extra exploratory tend to be in catacombs. You might think about those issues more than the actual event itself.
0: Good advice, Drew.
1: So
0: people would be well to heed it.
1: Yeah. Let's go to break.
0: All right, let's go to break. Drew, very clearly uncomfortable about the money thing coming up. Well, and the wife having control of the purse strings. And by the way, wouldn't you want your wife in control of the purse strings? You know what I mean?
1: Yeah.
0: I wouldn't, you know, because it's a purse.
1: Yeah.
0: You know what I'm saying?
1: Yeah.
0: I don't want to be some dude carrying a purse string.
1: Wallet string.
0: Nah, you don't hear about the wallet string. Got to get a new string in my wallet. Take a quick break. Be right back. That's the show, y'all. Thanks for tuning in. Those of you who got the bidding up to 5,500 smackers, thank you.
1: Amazing.
0: You're doing the Lord's work. All right, Drew, imagine if you bid to be on a show and you came home and told your wife $5,500. No.
1: No.
0: You'd be sleeping on my sofa.
1: Well, she'd be going, if she'd be coming in with me, or forget it.
0: You know what
1: I
0: mean?
1: If she was something she wanted to do.
0: No, even that. No, yeah, it'd have to be The View. Be on The View. All right, fantastic. So, until next time, this is Adam Carolla for Dr. Drew saying mahalo. Hey, I'm just worried you're going to act again.
1: Yeah.
0: Who knows when your vagina's going to strike again?
12: This has been Loveline. Loveline. The opinions expressed on this show are not necessarily those of the staff, management, sponsors, or this station. The producer for Loveline is Ann Ingold. Loveline is a presentation of Westwood One Entertainment.

0: Hey, everybody, it's Loveline. I'm Adam. That's Dr. Ben.
1: Hi.
0: Not Dr. Drew. Dr. Drew is still in New York chasing around that very elusive nickel. I picture it just rolling down Fifth Avenue and Drew just bent over, running, chasing us as it's being pulled like on a proverbial string, and Drew just chasing that nickel through Manhattan. So Dr. Ben is here. Dr. Ben has filled in with us many a time. He does a fine job. He's no Dr. Bruce, but nobody wants to be Dr. Bruce, so that's a good thing. This is get up on that mic there.
1: Okay,
0: yes, turn him up.
1: All right.
0: There you go. Chris, Donna D'Errico is our guest tonight, too. Donna, of course, you know from Baywatch and Playboy and many, many other endeavors involving boobs and some ass. And also some fine, legitimate acting work as well. Good to see you, Donna.
2: Good to be here.
0: Donna's a friend of the show, but we've not seen Donna in it's been some years now, has it not?
2: Has it been years?
0: Well, it feels like
2: it
0: too long.
2: It does feel like it's been, a while. Last time I was in with Nikki, I think.
0: Here's what I figured out. I figured out when you see ugly people, it feels like you saw them just the other day.
1: Right.
0: And when there's good-looking people, it seems like it's been decades, it may have just been weeks ago. So, married to Nikki Six from Motley Crue. Are you guys still married?
2: Yeah.
0: Everything's good there?
2: Oh, yeah.
0: All right.
2: Oh, excellent. Yeah. Lots of kids.
0: Yeah. Really?
1: Are there?
2: Yeah.
1: Are there kids?
0: How many kids you got?
2: Five?
0: All out of you?
2: No, two out of me.
0: All right.
2: But they all live with us all the time.
0: Jesus.
1: Wow, five kids.
0: Yeah, that's a lot of people.
1: I'm expecting my first in a month. That's great.
2: Hey.
0: Really?
2: Wow, cool.
0: Yeah. Wow. I didn't know about that.
1: You haven't seen her? So.
0: Yeah.
1: She's big. She's getting there.
0: Wow. I'm always... I don't know what it is about me. It's probably being an a-hole or something. But I always feel like a chimp around kids and pregnant moms and stuff. You know, like chimps are always like sort of curious and they're sniffing, but they're a little bit scared too. And it's kind of freaks them out a little bit. Like I'm always weird when, the woman, she's 9 months, she pulls the shirt right up. Everyone's touching the belly and stuff. I feel kind of like going like, don't get away or don't touch her or leave her alone. And then it's always like, we got video of the, no, that's good.
1: Yeah.
0: I don't know why the whole thing feels sort of scary intimate to me. Like, it's good that you're having a kid. Call me for the bar mitzvah.
1: Right.
0: I'll be over here.
1: Exactly.
0: I don't need to... I'll come by. I'll say, kid looks great. I don't want to see any videos or stretch marks. Don't tell me about the C-section or any of the weird stuff.
2: It'd be different if you...
0: It would?
1: I'm sure it would be.
0: Yeah. No, I think I'll be fine with my kid, but I do get... I do... I think when I was a kid, I went to some hippie school and somebody pregnant came in and they made all the kids like put the ear to the chick's belly.
1: Interesting.
0: And I was like 10 and I think I got
2: weirded
0: weird.
2: You out,
0: I got weird. That's what happened.
1: Right. You know, Donna, right. My biggest fear about this whole thing. You can tell me how bad it was. It's just the staying awake, like the first 6 weeks where it's just
2: that's
1: it's never ending.
2: The worst. Yeah. It's so. Everything that you hear.
1: Okay.
0: Oh, really?
1: Right.
2: Yeah.
0: And
2: more.
0: Yeah.
2: But you like it. But,
1: well, it's your kid, I'm sure.
2: You can pass them off, take turns. And...
1: Right.
0: And by the way, that whole selling point when everyone goes, but it's your kid, that doesn't sound like it's great. It's like if you replaced a kid with meatloaf, it'd be bad. Like, geez, I don't know, it's sticky, it doesn't look very good. It's kind of, but it's yours. It's your meatloaf. You're going to love it. It seems like, I don't know, it's like, they do that. They go, you're going to be up all night.
1: Right,
0: the kid's
1: going
0: to be vomiting on you.
1: Right.
0: He's going to need braces.
1: Yeah.
0: He's going to turn gay in a few years. He might try to stab you with a crochet needle. But it's your kid. It's your kid.
1: Yeah.
0: You're going to love that kid.
1: It's
0: yours. That'll be your kid trying to stab you and yelling, I hate you. I hate you.
1: Oh,
0: you should die.
1: Well, very apropos to this, I just, I get very quick kind of stories from my patients because I deliver babies. And so they come in at their 2 week and their 6 week visit. And I hear all kinds of stories. And the ones that, patients think that I'm really into, I'm not, but it's just kind of an interesting thing they love to tell you.
0: The gory stuff?
1: All the gory stuff.
0: Oh,
1: you hear
0: yeah.
1: about all the gory stuff. You hear, you're in the supermarket and the kid poops and you just put him down on the first aisle on top of all the soups and you've got crap all over your. I mean, you hear all kinds of stuff like that and you're going, great, this is what I'm going to be doing.
0: Yeah.
2: See, that's the thing I always have wondered about is what possesses somebody to go into that field.
1: It's incredible.
0: Perv.
1: It's incredible.
0: Bizarre sexuality.
1: Oh my God.
0: A strange and bizarre sexuality.
1: I'll tell you when I was hooked. I was hooked in medical school because I wanted to be a pediatrician. I was hooked in medical school when I saw my first baby being born.
0: Really?
1: That experience is one of those, you know.
0: You like playing God, don't you?
1: No.
0: You're playing God.
1: Just
0: you look
1: being
0: at you
1: part
0: playing
1: of that
0: God.
1: Amazing process is incredible.
0: I guess it, I mean, talk about, you know, an emotional. I mean, I don't know how often. I mean, if you work at a big hospital, you're delivering a kid every day.
1: You know, it all day. You have your busy days, you have your slow days, but you know, sometimes you deliver three kids a day.
0: How many are you doing a year on average, would you say?
1: It ends up being about 10 a month, sometimes
0: really?
1: More, sometimes less, but
0: so,
1: about 10
0: so,
1: a
0: I
1: month.
0: Mean, the idea that you get to be there and experience this sort of miracle, you know, firsthand.
1: Yeah.
0: I mean, it's like be working at the Pirates of the Caribbean or something at Disneyland. I mean, you get to be right in the middle of where, you know, people wait for 5 years. They fly in from Utah. They spend all their money. You're there every day. You know what I mean? This is the biggest thing that
1: sure.
0: ever
1: yeah,
0: happened.
1: I see what you're saying.
0: I'm saying Pirates of the Caribbean. But what I'm saying is...
1: I missed the analogy on the Pirates.
0: But,
1: you
0: well,
1: lost me at the Pirates of the Caribbean.
0: I have to explain it. Here, what I'm saying is the biggest moment of anybody's happens to you 10 times a month. I mean, you're there. The Pirates of the Caribbean would be the poor family from Kentucky that saves all their money to go to Disneyland.
1: Right.
0: They did that one time.
1: And here and you can't understand why I do this. I mean, you know.
0: I know, but
1: you get
0: here,
1: to experience that several times a month, and you're saying, okay.
0: All right,
1: you know,
0: well,
1: this is amazing.
0: You got that.
2: Sort of, but there's all that gross stuff, too.
0: Yeah.
2: Like the C-section.
1: You get over the gross. You know what's gross to me is orthopedics. Like to watch somebody walk around with a broken leg, that's to me, that's like sends chills up my spine.
0: Listen, man.
1: So everybody's got their own thing.
0: When they take that chisel out for the knee replacement, that's I start biting on my teeth. All right.
1: There you go.
0: Let's give a quick plug to Donna's project. I'm guessing Liberty Lass is what we're here to plug?
2: Yeah, it's Comic Book the Movie is the picture.
0: And it's got, who's in this?
2: Mark Hamill.
0: Mark Hamill.
2: Yeah, Hugh Hefner's in it also.
0: Kevin Smith, Stan Lee, who's, of course, a legend, and Bruce Campbell, a legend as well, if you're into all that Day of the Dawn of the Dead. What's all his movies? Oh, Evil, Army of Darkness and Evil Dead, yeah.
2: That's it.
0: Yeah.
1: Really?
0: Cult legend. You know the guy?
1: No, but I saw a preview for Dawn of the Dead. I think they're making a remake.
0: Oh, they're doing another one?
1: Uh-huh, like a modern Dawn of the Dead.
2: He's hilarious.
0: He's Evil Dead and Army of Darkness, Sam Raimi stuff. That's the big thing.
1: Yeah.
0: Yeah. Well, listen, you were in medical school.
1: I guess I missed it.
0: What do you know? You and Drew.
1: Really? Does Drew know more movies? I mean, does Drew know what he's talking about when he talks about movies?
0: Listen, I got to tell, you know, I start talking to him like, boy, I feel like Scatman Crothers from The Shining, huh?
1: Okay, I would have gotten that one.
0: Nothing. He's never seen The Shining, never heard anything.
1: Yeah, that's
0: seen
1: that I would have gotten.
0: Doesn't know any music.
1: Yeah.
0: It's zero. Here's his two. He knows opera.
1: No.
0: And he knows organs. Those are his two things.
1: Like body organs.
0: No, Hammond. Body, idiot. That's all he knows. Opera and internal organs. Wow. That's the only thing he knows.
1: Okay.
0: So you don't realize, like, you think it sucks driving cross country with someone who doesn't know anything. Like,
1: that's true in New York.
0: He's singing opera. I mean, like, you know, there's nothing worse than when you're hanging out with someone and you go, that dude looks like the neighbor dude from Three's Company. And the guy's like, huh?
2: Who?
0: You know, remember Larry, swinging guy? I didn't.
1: Oh, boy.
0: And then you start digging. It's like, and he starts getting me, you never saw Three's Company? What's Three's Company? It's like, holy.
2: No way.
0: As an example, I'm just mean, okay, here's my point. My point is
1: that's hard to
0: driving cross country with
1: you
0: a guy.
1: Guys drive cross country?
0: No, we don't.
1: You fly. So
0: no, it's more analogy.
1: You put your headphones
0: stuff.
1: On.
0: This is analogy.
1: Okay.
0: Think Pirates of the Caribbean.
1: Stuff,
0: yeah.
1: Okay,
0: yeah.
1: Pirates.
0: Here's what I'm saying.
1: Thanks.
0: Your worst nightmare is to have to drive across country with some guy who's never heard of anything, doesn't know what you're talking about at all.
1: Yeah.
0: Imagine doing a nightly radio show with this guy.
1: Oh, I see that analogy.
0: Where all you're doing is you're making references, you're making analogies,
1: sure.
0: You're saying, this guy reminds me of this, remember in that movie?
1: Yeah.
0: He's looking at you just eyes rolling like pinwheels.
1: Right.
0: Has no idea what you're talking about. I mean, it's the idea that you can't make Shining, here's Johnny,
1: reference.
0: Like a Jack Nicholson. No, doesn't know what you're talking about.
1: Yeah.
0: Not going to see it.
1: Right.
0: Yeah. That's beautiful. Yeah, so that's what I have to do every night. I have to sit next to a newborn.
1: Your job is a lot tougher.
0: Yeah, I got like...
2: I've been delivering babies.
0: Idiot savant alien is what he is. And I have to sit here and explain society and the world to him.
1: All right. What do you think?
0: Okay, let's go.
1: Okay.
0: Lupita?
3: Yeah.
0: You're 19?
3: Yeah.
0: What's up?
3: All right. Okay, this is the thing. About a year ago, I was 6 months pregnant, and me and my boyfriend, we were like on and off at that time, and I guess he had like, he didn't have sex with another girl, but he spent like a lot of time with her, and like, I don't know, I guess

0: tonight, and you go, well, two beers. But go ahead and put a zero behind that two beers. Beer, if you drank two beers, you say none. If you drank a 12-pack, you say two beers. If you got busted, you say kissing and hand-holding. You got to go ahead and at least give
1: I can say they're always around other people, you know, so.
0: Okay. Well, who is this mystery woman?
1: This girl that I used to be, like, I'll say acquaintance or whatever. She's 2 years younger, gone out with a couple of our mutual guy friends or whatever, and she's just, like, one of those, like, tag-alongs, you know?
0: Ooh. And how do you know they're always around other people?
1: Well, because he didn't have a car, so he always got around through this other couple who drove him around.
0: Okay.
2: I have a question.
0: Sounds like she's going to make a great dad, by the way.
2: Right.
0: Mazel tov.
2: You said 6 months ago this whole thing started? Oh, you were pregnant?
3: When she was six months pregnant.
1: No, it was a year ago I was 6 months pregnant.
2: So did you have the baby by now?
1: Yes.
2: And where is he now?
0: Oh, hopefully adoption.
1: He's in his crib.
0: No.
2: We're talking about the guy.
1: Oh, the guy. He's in the next room.
0: So how old is he, and does he have a car yet?
1: Well, right now his license is suspended.
0: Hold on a second.
2: His license is suspended.
0: Let me tell you what the kiss of death is right now. Right now.
2: Other than a 19-year-old with a non-supporting husband whose license has been suspended, what else could be going on here?
0: If you ask somebody, where are you going to college? And they go, right now. Okay, that's not Harvard. Okay?
2: Right now.
0: And if you go, you working? Yeah. Where are you working? Right now. You hear right now. That ain't.
4: The red flag.
0: Ain't CEO of Fortune 500. No one ever says, right now I'm going to MIT and I'm an attorney.
2: Mm.
0: Right now means license.
4: So what is the question?
2: Yeah, how can we possibly help you, Lupita?
1: What can we tell you? It's been about a year now, right? And like around the same time, because it was right around New Year's, I started like freaking out, like having like I felt like panic attacks, you know, like having nightmares and like questioning him where he was going and like I can't let it go, you know.
0: Yeah.
1: I think about it every day, and I don't know if it's something with me because every time I think about the baby, I think about being pregnant, I think about that incident, and it never leaves me, you know.
0: All right, listen to me. All right, got some quick advice. First off, no more goddamn kids, you idiots.
1: No,
0: what are you
1: I know.
0: Doing? Okay, you're using birth control?
1: I'm on the patch now, so.
0: Okay, good. Put it over your mouth. Donna slipped me a little note and told me to say that.
4: No,
0: she
4: I
0: did.
4: Didn't.
0: No,
4: know.
0: Look, here's the deal. This is why you can't crank out kids at 18, because you're still a mess and you're still a kid and you let all this stuff affect you and you do this BS where you go, we never argue in front of the kids. The kid's a big sponge. And by the way, I'm guessing you're not living in a 7,500 square foot manor. I'm guessing it's more like 800 square feet and the kid hears and absorbs everything. You are a mother now. You have to put this aside. You have to focus on your relationship. Stop pointing your finger and accusing. Stop obsessing. Start obsessing on being a mom. All right?
1: I take care of my son.
0: Yeah. I wish I had a goddamn nickel for every idiot who called this show and did that. Oh, no. You're slamming heroin. You're having fist fights with your husband. But don't worry, your kid. Oh, that's a little Lord Fauntleroy's. No, BS. Believe me, you'll screw your kid up when you're having these thoughts and having this friction with your husband or God knows whatever he is. And I know it's the rallying call of every bad mom where they go, no, I take care of my. Yeah, that means you're compensating for whatever life you're having. All right. Sorry for being an a-hole, but look, this is it. You have a kid at 19. Now you're a parent. Now you're going to screw the kid up. Stop it. All right, you got to get some counseling, perhaps. Whatever it is, you sitting around obsessing about this guy holding hands or kissing on somebody a year ago is going to destroy your kid. All right, I see 36C up here.
2: Right. Your eyes went straight for that.
0: That's right.
2: Okay.
0: Ben, you got to move this thing around. Remember that?
2: I'll keep up with you. Go ahead.
0: Here.
2: I'll stay with you ahead of time.
0: Angel?
5: Yes.
0: What's happening?
5: I just was wondering if it was a good idea for me to get in breast enlargement.
0: Yes, now we got to move on. Some people we spend more time with than others. All right, Angel?
5: Yes.
0: Yes. Why? By

0: you're calling from Wisconsin?
1: Yes.
0: You've got to be the only angel in Wisconsin.
1: No, there's actually one other one.
0: Really?
1: That I know of.
0: Wow. That didn't seem like a Wisconsin name. Connie seems like a Wisconsin name. All right, so you want to have a boob job and do what?
1: I don't know. I just want a boob job, really.
0: All right.
2: And you're what? You're a 36C?
1: Yes.
3: She's already... Okay. I thought you wanted to get to a 36E. Okay.
1: No, I want to get to a 40D.
2: Holy cow.
0: 40D. Why do you want to go 40D?
1: I just think it would look better.
0: All right. Here's another thing, though, by the way. I do study these things a little bit.
3: Okay.
0: 40D, I mean, shouldn't you just want to keep your 36 and go to D? Why do you want to go to 40? You know what I mean? That's all back stuff.
1: I don't know, because I think it would make it look more proportionate.
0: Are you a big gal?
1: No.
0: How tall are you?
1: 5'8".
0: How much do you weigh?
1: 135.
0: All right. And what do you want to do? You want to be a stripper or something?
1: I plan on stripping in the future, but
0: sure,
1: not right now.
0: Let me tell you about stripping. I planned on stripping, too, but I kept putting it off. And then one day... one of my nuts hung lower than the other, and
1: yeah.
0: I knew my career was over.
1: Okay.
0: So I'm saying, if you're gonna, don't let what happened to you happen to me.
1: Right.
0: You got to go after that dream of stripping. You can't just keep putting it off and off. You understand?
1: Okay. Yeah.
0: Yeah. What doesn't sound like what?
2: You don't sound like you're small chested.
0: Yeah.
2: To me.
0: Yeah. You got
2: 36C.
0: A nice C cup going for you.
1: Well, when I look in the mirror, it looks small to me.
0: Yeah. Are you going to junior college?
1: No, I'm not going to college probably right now.
0: But you're planning on junior college?
1: Yes.
0: Okay. That's the only thing worse than junior college, or people are
3: right.
0: Planning on going to junior college.
3: That almost, by the way, that almost was a well right now. That was almost a well right now.
2: If it'd make you feel better about yourself, I'd say go.
0: Donna says go. But what about being a stripper?
1: What about it?
0: Yeah, well, you're 18. Can't you work as a stripper now if you want?
1: Yes, I can. I'm just in the middle of trying to figure out where I should go instead of going someplace where there's a lot of sleazy people.
0: Mm-hmm. All right, and where are you working now? Are you working?
1: Yeah, I'm a waitress right now.
0: Waitress. Is that a decent job?
1: Yeah.
0: Are you moved out of your house?
1: Yep.
0: And what are you going to study at junior college?
1: I'm actually going to go to college for cosmetology and child care.
0: Child care. All right. Here's what you need to do. Let me map out your life here, Angel.
1: Okay.
0: You don't worry about the boob job.
3: Yeah.
0: You got some time for that.
3: It says your 26-year-old boyfriend thinks they're fine.
1: Yeah.
0: Oh,
3: so
0: really?
3: Where is this, it's all coming from you.
1: Yeah.
3: Do you have any other body image issue? I mean, has this ever been an issue for you before? Losing weight, obsessed with is there any other issues like this that you've ever encountered when other people say you're fine and you're insisting that, you know, you don't like something about the way you look?
1: Well, I compulsively exercise because mm-hmm. of the fact I think I'm overweight.
3: Yeah.
0: Mm-hmm.
3: All right. And 5'8 and 135, you realize that if you just look at those numbers, you're absolutely fine.
1: Right.
0: Yeah. Hey, I got an idea.
3: So
0: how about
3: body image issues here?
0: Some of that boob job money goes into a little therapy money. Yeah.
1: Yeah.
3: You need to work out some
0: of these
3: things
0: for
3: yourself, Angel.
0: Yeah, once you work on that.
1: Okay.
0: All right, but listen, let me tell you about junior college.
1: Mm-hmm.
0: Why don't you just go to, go to beauty school or something. You graduate in like 8 months, you get a job at a salon.
1: Okay.
0: Okay.
3: Well, she's with it, Adam.
0: Yeah.
3: You saved one of the callers today, Adam. You're working it today.
0: No, it's like what that's like. It's like when someone is giving you directions to a party you're not going to go to, and you're on the phone with them, and they're like, "So can you make it out Sunday?" And you're like, "I might be able to get out that way." And they go, "Well, do you know where Stu lives?" And you're like, "Oh no, I know." Well, and it's always, I like this one too. It's like, "Do you have a pen?" Uh huh. And you're just holding the remote. You know, you're sitting on the sofa. And they're like, "Okay, got something to write with?" Yeah. And then they go like, "Okay, so you're gonna take the 405. You take 405 southbound. Now go past."
2: Got it.
0: Got it.
2: Okay.
0: Got it. Yeah. That's what that was. That's a party she never going to go to.
3: Mm.
0: Meanwhile, I feel better about myself because I gave her directions to Stu's place. See what I'm saying? All right. Quick call, then we go to break. What do you say? Huh?
3: Yeah. Let's do it.
0: Dr. Ben is here tonight, by the way, filling in for Dr. Drew, and Donna DeArco is here tonight, filling in for whatever guest might be here if Donna DeArco wasn't here. Nate?
4: Yeah. Hi, Adam.
0: Yeah, you're 14. What's up, buddy?
4: All right, I'm a triathlete, and there's kind of a rumor going around, kind of softly, that if you jerk off before an event, it leaves room for other fluids to expand inside your body.
0: Yeah. If you hawk a loogie, you get just as much room.
3: Exactly.
0: You blow a snot rocket, you got even extra room.
2: That's so much room. Where do all those stories come from like that?
3: Like the alligator in the toilet. Like, where do people get this
0: athletes
3: stuff?
0: Athletes are
2: like that Rocky thing, women weaken legs.
3: Yeah, yeah, exactly.
0: Oh, yeah, that's been around for a long time.
3: So if you're a triathlete and the whole the women weaken legs thing, isn't it better, you know, maybe not to jerk off.
0: Yeah, that's
3: right?
0: Good.
3: Like, why are you going the other way with that?
4: Well, I haven't done it yet.
0: He doesn't care.
2: Something about replacing fluids or something.
0: Hey, but listen, hey, Nate, first off, what kind of 14-year-old is into a triathlons?
4: Me.
0: That's for old guys. You should be playing hockey or football or something.
4: No, I love it. It's a great sport. It's hard. It's long. It's like the ultimate endurance, you know?
0: Yeah, I know. Why don't you just run around the block until you fall over, though?
4: Challenge yourself. There's no rush in it anymore.
0: Okay, well, let me say this, Nate.
4: Yeah.
0: Here's what I'm saying. When you get out of the ocean or the lake, could you take just a couple of seconds and put some shorts on? Do I got to see you ride the whole 400 miles in your Speedos? You know what I'm saying? Oh, good.
4: Yeah,
0: put the shorts on. Because I see the guys that come flying right out of the water.
3: Yeah.
0: They're still sporting the Speedo, and they hop right on that bike. Then they get in a crouch position where the elbows go on to that sort of cup holders on the bars. They get in that tuck, and it's all triathlete ass from that point on. And they're naked. They're not wearing any shit. Right. They're wearing underpants.
3: Right.
0: They're doing like 100. Here's a real challenge. You covered 500 miles in your underpants. That's really that's what the Ironman is. The guys are sporting the Speedos. They're jogging in the Speedos now. There just should be a rule where you got to put some crap on. You get out of the water, time out. Everyone's got 10 minutes to pull some trunks up, to stuff their junk down, put some sweatpants on, and get on the bike. Yes?
3: With you. You got my vote.
0: Okay. Thank you. Donna, with me?
2: I'm thinking the other way. Maybe they should have like an all-nude.
0: They should get down.
2: Yeah.
0: Okay. Then go that way.
2: Yeah.
0: The Speedo's distracting. Another one thing I don't like.
2: The Speedos
0: like
2: are a little creepy. Yeah.
0: I don't like the weird. They're wearing so much of nothing that they have to take a marker and write their number on their forehead or their arm and stuff. Like, just put a goddamn shirt on, you idiot. Did you put a shirt on? It's a weird thing if you think about
3: it. It's less fluids also that would
0: make it go
3: faster.
0: Listen, here's the deal. No beating off. Put a shirt on.
2: shorts.
0: Yeah, this guy's in underpants for 6 hours.
3: Yeah.
0: Okay. All right. Donna DeArco's in studio tonight. Dr. Ben filling in for Dr. Drew. We'll take a quick break. We'll be right back. Hey, everybody. Loveline, I'm Adam. That's Dr. Ben filling in for Dr. Drew, who's in New York chasing a dropped nickel. Donna DeArco is in here tonight. You know her from Baywatch and many other endeavors. Also, I think it was you. It was about a couple of weeks ago, and one of the computer nerds over at the Jimmy Kimmel Show in the writer's room said, Donna DeArco's got some Paris Hilton-type sex video that's on the internet. And I was like, get out of the way! They're pushing people aside. I even ran out of my way to push somebody. And I was like running. It was like I was in slow motion. I was running through the office. People holding papers flying. Fruit carts being overturned. Diving in slow motion. Sliding over the hood of a car. Landing there. And so he punched it up. And he was like, it was shot like it was like the Paris Hilton one. It was like this sort
2: of night vision.
0: Night vision thing. Nice. And I was like, oh, what's going on here? Oh, yes, indeed. Then I realized it was like a farce.
2: Yeah, a mock, parody.
0: Parody.
2: Yeah.
0: Parody.
2: It was a good one, though.
0: Yeah.
2: Yeah.
0: Tell that to my groin is still in therapy. Post-traumatic shock disorder. It can't get it. It'll never trust again. It says it'll never trust again. You realize you don't do that to people. It's
2: Sorry,
0: not your
2: yeah.
0: fault. It's the a-hole who made the announcement.
3: Uh-huh.
0: You see what I'm saying?
3: So the parody was that it's you got nothing obviously to do with it, and then it's somebody else. Or
2: no, it was me, but it was done
3: the whole thing.
0: What was it? What was it advertising? By the way,
2: it was tied into to comic book the movie.
0: Oh, okay.
2: Promotion because it was released onto DVD right around the same time, and Jess Harnell, who plays Ricky the cameraman, he was the guy in the video.
0: It was fun.
2: It was fun.
0: Yeah,
2: there were a lot of comic
0: though.
2: Book
0: it made,
2: references.
0: Made me angry. Made me angry. I swore to crush whoever was behind this.
3: Okay.
2: Yeah.
0: Because you don't mess around with a man that way. It was very.
2: I apologize.
0: Yeah. And, you know the other one is Gina Lee Nolan or something was supposed. It was like here's the other thing about. Oh, it's
2: that was a long
0: about,
2: time
0: yeah,
2: ago.
0: It's been about 3 months.
2: Oh.
0: Not that long. Ooh. Maybe you know something.
2: Mm-mm.
0: Okay. Huh?
2: Mm-mm. Mm? No, I remember the old, like, years ago one about her ex-husband or
0: well,
2: something.
0: Well, this resurfaced then about 3 months ago that some other a-hole at the office, probably the same guy, made the announcement. There's a Gina Lee Nolan, you know, bootleg porno tape that's coming out in just a few weeks. I was just staring at the calendar like a prisoner. You know, making an X each day and stuff like that. And then I start checking in every couple of weeks. What's going on? I don't know. It's coming. Nah, never showed up. Mm-hmm. I'm just saying somebody needs to pay. You know what I mean? You don't shout a fire in a crowded movie house. Someone needs to be punished for this because this is going to keep happening. I know yours was a publicity stunt. It was a mockumentary. It was all done with your tongue firmly planted in your cheek. But the Gina Lee Nolan thing wasn't. That's out there somewhere.
2: I haven't even heard about that one.
0: No.
2: Hmm.
0: All right.
2: Interesting.
0: Let's just move forward.
2: Yeah.
0: Let's just end the show. I'm not feeling up to it.
3: I dug a ditch for 8 hours today.
0: You did?
3: So.
0: Anybody
3: needs
0: doing?
3: To go to bed, it's me.
0: What? Why? Septic tank?
3: Well, what happened is that the pool lights aren't working. So the electrician says, you know what, the line is totally corroded from the main box to the pool. You gotta put in a new line.
0: Yeah.
3: So I'm going, okay, let's put in a new line. He goes, well, it's going to cost you $1,000 just for me to dig up the dirt to get, you know, the 100 feet or so from the main. And I'm like, I am paying you $1,000. I can do that.
0: Yeah.
3: He's like, you don't realize what you're talking about because there are all these roots in your backyard. You got to dig a foot down. So I'm like, you know, I can handle it.
0: Don't you never heard of this invention called a Mexican? I mean, a shovel. I mean, a backhoe. I mean, you got to. There are people who do this for a living. You're a rich man. You should be doctoring.
3: You know, here's what I was thinking.
2: Yeah, your hands are your living.
0: Those are tools.
3: Yeah, it took me an hour to get the dirt from under my fingernails before coming in today.
0: Really?
3: Yeah.
0: And how long a trench did you end up digging?
3: It's a good 100 feet. But you know what? 100 feet at, you know, when you have...
0: Is it 100 feet?
3: It was a pretty long trench.
0: No, I go out there and pace it off to be about 28, 30
3: no,
0: feet, right?
3: No, 100
0: feet.
3: I'm serious. 100 feet. It took me from 8:30 in the morning till 6:30 at night.
2: And not just soft dirt either, Adam. It was like roots and trees.
3: Roots the size of your arm, Adam, that I had to go through with a pickaxe.
0: And wait a second.
3: I'm serious.
0: You're digging up the conduit. Is it rigid conduit?
3: Yeah, I mean, he needs to put PVC piping in.
0: Yeah, but did you need to go along the old stuff?
3: I went basically a lot. I've dug down, you know, to the old stuff, found it, and then dug it all up.
0: Mm-hmm.
3: It's going to go right over the old stuff.
0: And how deep?
3: A good foot.
0: And then what happened when you got next to the pool? Because when you got near the pool, you should have hit some slab or some stone or something, right?
3: No, because the GFI outlet and the old, wherever he has to go to, is actually on the side right next to the concrete. So I was able to pull. It's all dirt. Where I went was all dirt.
0: All right. right.
2: So you called him and told him you did it, and now what's he going to charge
3: you? Tomorrow morning at 8 o'clock, he's out there just to put in the line. He's going to charge me a couple hundred bucks.
0: Really?
3: Yeah, see? All right. It was worth it. And I got some good exercise, and I got to be outside. How often can you say that?
0: You got to. I like that a big selling point for a lot of people. So, it's good. You get to be outside. Being outside is no big deal. I go to the car. I'll be outside for 10 seconds until I get in the car. Then you close the door. You roll the
3: window.
0: It was
3: a beautiful day. I couldn't have enjoyed it more. My back hurts, but that's about it.
0: Did you pull a permit for that work?
3: Hey.
0: I'm telling you, I had a surreal experience happened to me today. Speaking of building, I was at the Home Depot in Hollywood, which, by the way, is just some kind of Calcutta bazaar now. You can't go in there anymore.
3: Really?
0: It's insane. It's just a bunch of crazy people. You don't know what you could be in any country, in any city, in any place on the planet. It's just total chaos. You can barely get through there anymore. And I bought a router, and I was leaving, and guy stopped me here's my problem from doing the man show. People F around with me, like people will come up to me and go like, hey, I'm going to need you a permit for the and I'm always like, hey, Jagoff, get out of here. And sometimes it's really a guy who does need to see something or does. I never know if the guy's screwing around or not.
3: Okay.
0: And this guy, okay, I've been doing building for 20 years. I've never seen this guy's dressed in all in black. He's got his hair slicked back. He's wearing black boots, and he flashes his tin to me. City inspector. It's in a badge, and it's in one of those wallets that's cut out where the leather's cut out, where the shield is inside. You know, just like a detective. You know, and he flashes his tin, and he's like, "Yeah, city inspector, where are you going with those tools? You got a permit?"
3: I was
0: like,
3: "Yeah,
2: what?
0: Get out of here, buddy." I'll say, "What do you want? You want to sign an autograph? I'll send a juggie over to the house." Yeah. He's like, "Seriously, where are you going?" And I'm like, "Are you kidding me? What are you doing?"
3: That doesn't work that way, does it? It doesn't.
0: That's what I said. I said, "Well, what are you doing?" He shows me his badge, like city permit, whatever. I'm like, "You got that out of a comic book?" Some dead serious. I said, "What do you want? I don't understand it. Where are you going with those tools? You must have a decent sized project going. You got a permit?" I said, "That's what I said." I kept saying, "No." But then I realized. He's just standing there.
3: He's a crazy guy.
0: He's a crazy guy with an official inspector. He's dressed like a senior inspector. He's like suave, his hair slicked back. He's all in black. Aww. And he showed me his shield. And he goes, "No, do you have a permit?" Okay. And I said, "Well, yeah, I do have a permit." And he goes, "What's permit number?" And I started laughing at him because I know it's about 15 digits. And I said, "Get out of here. I don't know what the permit number." And he goes, "How many digits in it?" I said, I don't know how many. And he goes, "Where'd you get it?" And I said, "Van Nuys office." And he goes, "Where's the Van Nuys office?"
2: You got to be kidding me.
0: I swear to God. But, okay, but think about it. And I was talking to my friends about it, and they're saying the same thing, which is get out of here. But think about this. Inspectors drive around and bust people. I mean, their job, and the people who aren't in the business or haven't done a lot of these projects don't think much about it, but I've done 100 of them, and I've dealt with these a-holes in the city and everything like this. Their livelihood is they realize that there's tons of building going on each year that they don't get the city doesn't get their stinky hand in.
3: Right.
0: They don't get any money for. It's possibly dangerous, whatever. Their job is that they're like border patrol guys. They can't stop everything, but they're on patrol.
3: I heard they cruise around looking for dumpsters, and that's how they know
0: if if there's a cement truck going up the hill, they'll follow the cement truck. And when they get to the top of the hill, they'll walk up and go, "Where's this going?
3: Okay.
0: And what are you doing with it?" And I got to listen. I've had inspectors walk on to every job I never pulled a permit for. They walk on at some point in the job, want to know what's
2: going
0: on.
2: Whoa.
0: That's how it works. Oh,
2: whoa.
0: Absolutely.
2: So how did it end?
0: Knife fight.
2: Yeah.
0: Pull the knife.
3: He was not legit, though. I have a hard time with this.
0: But think of it this way. But look at it this way. You are city inspector. You want to know what's going on. Instead of driving in circles, following around trucks or dumpsters, you go to the Home Depot in Hollywood. You go there 2 p.m. on a Thursday. Every time you see some guy pushing a big cart full of stucco, K-lath, and 2x4s, it's the middle of the day. It ain't the weekend.
3: Mm-hmm.
0: He's not some weekend warrior. This ain't Dr. Baby over here digging his own ditch trying to save a nickel.
3: Mm-hmm.
0: This is a guy who's doing it for a living, and the guy doesn't have a permit. So you stop him right there.
3: Mm-hmm.
0: Just you get it.
2: But even if you have a permit, you don't have it on your person while you're in Home Depot.
0: No, but
2: what's he going to do, follow you home?
0: He does what any good cop does. What a guy tried to do to me, bust you down a little bit. You got the permit. What's the permit number? He tries to get you on the ropes. Where'd you go to get the permit? If you don't go anywhere to get the permit, you're not going to say Van Nuys. You're going to go like, oh, I can't remember, and now you're busted. You see what I'm saying?
3: So you played along with him a little bit, and then he let you off?
0: Well, he didn't know he was dealing with. I pulled 1,000 permits.
3: Right.
0: So, you know.
3: Yeah.
0: All right.
3: You know, the funnest part of the...
0: I say touche to a senior inspector.
3: Good. Okay, you got rid of him. The best part of the Home Depot's now, because I've been going to Home Depot's too now, is when you get to automatically check out your own stuff. That's where you see the funniest things going on. Like, people, like, not knowing, can't follow the direction. It ends up being the whole process.
0: Were you watching me today?
3: What happened?
0: Here's me. Push the cart up to the thing. Big cart full of tools, lumber, building materials, or paint, or none of the above. Hit the none of the above and then said, punch in first three letters of, and I just stared at it for like a retard. I pulled my cart, I backed out, did the walk of shame. Yeah. I went right and got in line.
3: I've seen that walk of shame 100 times.
0: That's right. This is, look, if the people who shop at the Home Depot in Hollywood, if it said, punch in your two initials, their head would explode like scanners. Those idiots can't do anything over there. It's like, it's retard meets don't speak the language. Are you kidding? They just stare at the thing. The guy was ordering a Big Mac in front of me. It's like they're trying to talk into the thing. I couldn't figure the thing out. I got right out of there. Yeah. It was humiliating. All right, we took no calls. We talked about Home Depot.
3: Right. Is it break time?
0: It's break time.
3: I can't believe we can't talk to Elizabeth.
0: No.
3: Okay, we'll talk to her maybe later.
0: No. Yeah, we got to take a break. I got more to talk about. Okay, we got to take a break. Donna D'Errico is here. Dr. Ben is here. He started off by talking about his stupid pickaxe experience. He got me going. We'll take a break. We'll be right back. Hey, everybody. It's Loveline. I'm Adam. That's Dr. Ben. I think I've taken like 3.5 calls since Drew went to New York. No, not tonight. I'm taking the last night before either.
3: Really? Yikes.
0: Yeah. And you know, all the program director ever tells me is take more calls.
3: Oh, my God.
0: It's been 9 years of him telling me take calls and me not taking any calls. Okay.
3: That's why he gets the big bucks?
0: Yeah.
3: To tell you that?
0: Yeah. I'm always mildly insulted, too. The only guy in America who has a syndicated talk show where the number one complaint from the program director is always, stop talking. Stop talking.
3: There's something weird about that. Yeah.
0: Yeah, I'm not right. Like I said, not flatter. Donna's here plugging a little project called Comic Book The Movie, which is out on DVD.
2: Yes, it's out.
0: It's got Kevin Smith in it and Hugh Hefner. Stan Lee, of course, the godfather of all the comics, and Matt Groening from Simpsons fame, by the way, and Bruce Campbell, who's
2: Mark Hamill.
0: And Mark Hamill. Yeah, some names in there. All right, let's take some calls. What about that? Elizabeth, Dr. Ben filling in for Dr. Drew, and you're 19, Elizabeth.
5: Hi.
0: What's up?
5: I just got out of a relationship with this guy, and the main reason that we broke up was because I found out I had herpes.
0: Mm-hmm. Did he break up with you?
5: Yeah.
0: Okay.
5: Because he said I should have told him, and I was like, I didn't know. Mm-hmm. Because it like showed up like 2 days after New Year's. And him and I had been sexually active for about a month. Mm-hmm. And the last person I've been with was summer.
0: Mm-hmm.
3: Okay. So
5: and
3: this
5: I called
3: was
5: him, huh? Yeah.
3: Elizabeth, just a quick question. I just wondered, this was your very first outbreak, right? You've never had anything like that before.
5: Yeah, it was my first outbreak.
3: How sick were you? Just give me a little, just tell us what you were going through right after New Year's. What did it feel like?
5: I remember I cried so much.
3: Because
5: I couldn't walk. I couldn't stand. I couldn't sit. It was the most painful feeling I've had. I couldn't sleep.
3: Okay.
5: And I just remember crying so much. It hurt horribly.
0: Hold on. What's this have to do with Home Depot?
3: Nothing.
0: Seriously.
3: Absolutely
5: Home
3: nothing.
5: Depot, Herbie's, they both start with the letter H.
6: Very
2: there
6: good.
2: Go. Wow, there you go. The connection.
0: You're officially the smartest caller we've had in 6 months, Elizabeth. Just a little piece of alliteration there. Okay.
3: But just so you know, Adam, that what she's describing, that's a primary outbreak. I mean, people who have herpes like all their lives, when they get an outbreak after that first you know, episode that they'll never forget, it's just like, you know, whatever. For some patients, it's like a couple of days and then they're
2: Or how long is the incubation period?
0: It varies, right?
3: Right. But I can tell you that for most people, it's 10 to 14 days. Now, there is just for Elizabeth.
2: So he gave it to her.
3: Overwhelmingly. So.
0: Well, so it's an interesting. Okay, so let's talk about a few things. One is, you know, somebody wasn't living with herpes and not saying anything if they had a primary outbreak at that point. You know what I mean? I mean, if they had the fever and the pain and the aches and the whole thing that goes along with the primary outbreak, right. You can't make the argument that, oh, you had this for 2 years, you didn't say anything.
3: That's a very difficult argument to make, although the more we know about herpes, the more we know that that's at least for some people a very rare possibility. But overwhelmingly, what you just said is right. When somebody gets their primary outbreak, they got it, they kind of just freshly picked it up from somebody within 2 weeks.
0: Right. And then subsequent outbreaks are just
3: usually much
0: blisters
3: milder.
0: And that kind
3: That's
0: of
3: right.
0: stuff, but it's not all the fever and everything.
3: That's right.
0: And so the fact, and then what percentage of people, if you know, get it between 10 and 14 days?
3: I would say overwhelming, the vast majority, if they're going to come down with symptoms, get it within the first 10 to 14 days.
0: So, I mean, you can be relatively certain that if your partner breaks out with a primary herpes, that something happened a couple weeks ago or sooner.
3: That's correct.
2: Well, could he have had it and not know?
3: Now, that, interestingly enough, can happen again, but we're talking about the vast majority of patients. So, Elizabeth, if you talk to your boyfriend, if you talk to him, you know, I don't know how far this went, but there's, first of all, unless you were with somebody else, 10 to 14 days before you came down with symptoms, you overwhelmingly did get it from him. And that means that he overwhelmingly also had a primary outbreak at some point, which he may not have told you about. Although,
0: how would you avoid it if you saw him?
3: Right. Because he can, you know, people have what's called asymptomatic shedding. You could have been with him, didn't see any lesions, he didn't have any pain, and he could still, we think at least 1 to 2% of patients who have had herpes at any point in their lives could shed at any time.
0: All right.
3: So he could have potentially given it to you, even though he was, you know, obviously not symptomatic at the time that you guys were together.
0: But anyway, Elizabeth.
5: Yes.
0: You guys are broken up.
5: Yeah.
0: Yeah.
5: It's not about getting back with him, because for somebody to break up with me.
0: Oh. All right, good. I don't want to go through that whole thing. It's got nothing to do with building. Look.
3: But it does start with an H.
0: Yeah, just fine. You're broken up. Good. He did you a favor. He showed his true colors. It's not about getting back together with him.
3: Okay.
0: Fine. You're hurt. You're angry. You should be. Move on.
3: Okay, I'll just mention two things medically. One, we now have great medications to decrease
0: Seen
3: recurrences.
0: The commercials. Women kickboxing.
3: Exactly.
0: Beating the crap out of people.
3: Exactly.
0: All women kickboxing. That's liberating.
3: And
0: man.
3: Two, once you get one sexually transmitted disease, you should probably be screened for others. So I don't know where Elizabeth went with all this, but she should probably be screened for chlamydia, and she should possibly consider HIV screening and hepatitis screening.
0: How about folks who take medication who just like to sit home and watch a little TiVo? Does everyone got to be windsurfing and kickboxing? Really?
3: No.
0: All these sick people out?
3: How about riding motorcycles? I've seen that one.
0: Yeah, just relax, everybody. Take your goddamn medication. You sit home. I don't want you out getting all juiced up on your medication, beating the crap out of someone.
3: Yeah.
0: Or getting on a motorcycle.
3: Yeah.
2: Doing a triathlon.
0: True. That's right. And if you're going to do the triathlon, put some sweatpants on, right?
2: Thank you, yeah.
0: Drew? Caller Drew?
3: Caller Drew.
7: Oh, yeah, I have a question because I built a pneumatic spud gun.
0: Yeah.
7: Pneumatic is. I built it with a.
0: You want to shoot
7: Walmart.
0: You want to shoot potatoes?
7: Yeah.
0: Yeah. Okay.
7: I used an electronic solenoid valve. So it's like a sprinkler system.
0: Yeah.
7: And I don't think it's working right. And
0: no.
7: I don't know if you could help me.
0: Well, here's the thing. We gotta take a break.
6: Anything can
3: already?
6: So you just gotta relax.
0: All right. Pneumatic is air powered, by the way.
3: Thank you.
0: I just want to tell our listeners that. I know you're a doctor. Donna, you're a model, so you know. But a lot of people don't know what pneumatic. Anyway, we're going to take a quick break. Donna DeRico's here. We'll get back to the spud guns, potato launcher.
3: Okay.
0: After this.

0: everybody. It's Loveline. I'm Adam. That's Dr. Ben. Dr. Ben is filling in for Dr. Drew. Dr. Ben is OGBYN?
1: Something like that.
0: Gynecologist?
1: OBGYN, yeah. Gynecologist.
0: Yeah? Both the same. Delivers a lot of babies.
1: Deliver a lot of babies.
2: Where's Dr. Drew?
0: Where is Dr. Drew?
1: Help me.
0: Donna Jericho is our guest tonight. Beautiful former star of Baywatch. Now got a little project out on a DVD called Comic Book the Movie. Got her and Mark Hamill and Stan Lee, Hugh Hefner, Kevin Smith, amongst others. What are most people who give birth these days? A C-section, natural, whatever? The vaginal.
1: National statistics are that a little more than 25% of deliveries in this country are now by C-section.
0: Mm-hmm.
3: Yeah.
0: Did that come back? Right. Did that come back around?
1: Yes.
0: So for a while, I mean, obviously, start off vaginal, then start getting a C-section, then they really start getting a C-section just because of insurance purposes, right?
1: There are probably lots of reasons, but
0: then a little backlash, and now they're coming back.
1: Yes.
0: The other way.
1: Big time. Big time. Yeah.
0: Mm-hmm. Do any episiotomies?
1: I don't, but that is a procedure. Everybody's got their own philosophy on episiotomies.
0: You don't like that one?
1: Mm-mm.
0: Not your, huh?
1: No.
0: What? Well, what do you got to do? What do you
3: do?
0: Back
3: in the day, that was the standard.
1: Yeah. Back in the day, Donna, like if you talk to your mom or stuff, I mean,
0: don't talk to your mom about that crap.
1: But basically about 40 years ago, there was a time where everybody got an episiotomy and at least 50% of babies were delivered by forceps because moms were getting that twilight sleep. They couldn't push. They couldn't do it. I mean, that was just standard.
3: Yeah, it was my mom.
1: Yeah.
0: So the episiotomies where they make the little cut down there and they open things up, they give you a little more room.
1: Mm-hmm.
0: Right? And then they would go in with forceps? Tongs? In the day.
1: Yeah, back in the day. And it wasn't that...
0: It may happen
1: around
0: to me.
1: The time that might... Yeah. You might have been born that way. Maybe a little before your time, but yeah.
0: I'm pretty sure... And I think my dad is what they call an ether baby. You know, I think he fed his mom too much ether because he's kind of slow, you know. He's a little dim-witted. He's not a real sharp guy, you know. I think he got some... You know, I think they fed mama too much ether and it kind of slowed him down. He didn't test real well in high school and stuff. You know what I mean?
1: Now he's like pulling out badges at Home Depots. Is that what's his gig
3: hair
1: now?
3: Slick back.
0: I don't think he's cut out of the right cloth to work at Home Depot. They're looking for a special breed of retard. And my dad's a little different breed of tard. I don't think he cut the mustard over there. Yeah, they're looking for a few good tards over there. All right.
1: Now, wait a minute. The spud gun. We just want to get to the bottom of that.
0: Drew, caller Drew, who's 15.
4: Yeah.
0: You're building a spud gun. This is one of those things that uses compressed air to launch potatoes.
4: Yep.
0: Hundreds of feet, perhaps, yes?
4: Yeah, like 300 yards.
0: 300 yards?
4: Yeah, my friend shot a golf ball 300 yards.
0: Out of the spud gun?
4: Yeah.
0: Right, so a spud gun shoots more than spuds.
1: Yes. Okay, yeah. I'm already beginning to understand. I thought I was totally out of the loop.
0: I don't know anything about this other than you should probably be using PVC or ABS.
4: PVC.
0: PVC. What's that? Schedule 40?
4: Yeah.
0: That's the thickness of the wall of the PVC.
1: I could have used... Where were you today when I was digging up my ditch?
0: Watching Tebow like a human being, not like an animal toiling in the sun, enjoying being indoors, announcing it. It's nice to be indoors.
1: Yeah.
0: All right, so you use Schedule 40 PVC, and you're using compressed air, and now you need a solenoid. You need something that's going to let this tank of compressed air immediately fire into this chamber, not slowly trickle into it, which is what's happening with your sprinkler solenoid, right?
4: Yeah.
0: All right. There is a... I've never built one of these, but I do understand that. I do understand the concept behind them.
1: You're a genius. You're like the car guys,
0: click and clack.
1: Yeah, you're like that, but in construction.
0: We don't talk about other radio programs on this show. Yeah, I am. But this isn't really. I do love that show, though. This isn't really construction. But hey, listen, Drew.
4: Yeah.
0: Here's what I think you need to do, because I have seen they do have these valves, and you could probably find them on the internet. And the guys who use them are guys who do special effects. Like, all that stuff, like, all those explosions, like, you know, when you're doing a TV show and they walk up on a cake and it explodes and they walk, you know, whenever stuff's, like, sort of exploding, especially in a TV studio or something like that, it's always compressed air.
1: Okay.
0: And so they would have a tank, because we used to do this on the mansion, they would have, like, a tank, just a hopper tank, size of a, 5-gallon thing, but, of course, it's it's reinforced. They fill it with a couple 150 pounds of air pressure, mm-hmm. put a valve on it, put a hose up, put it underneath this cake or this right. whipped cream or whatever, and when the guy hits the button, the valve goes, and poof, right. the stuff goes flying everywhere, and it seems like it exploded. And if you right. put an explosion sound effect there, it's going to look like someone put an M80 okay. inside of this cake.
1: It.
0: But it, obviously, it's not as dangerous. So I would get on the internet and start looking for special effect houses and places that supplied those kind of things and get that valve.
1: Right.
0: All right. That's my take.
3: Yeah, I would, too.
0: Donna, am I right?
3: Yeah,
1: at the Home Depot.
3: I was going to say everything you just said, yeah.
0: You built 1,000 spud guns in your day, have you not?
3: Oh, yeah. Right. Close to that, sure.
0: All right. Who are we talking to? Up here, David?
1: Yeah, I thought that would be good.
0: Really?
1: Yeah, let's talk to
0: David. That's a kiss of death.
1: David, you're on.
0: David, you're 26.
1: Don't disappoint.
0: Good. What's happening?
2: My question is, I've been taking Propecia powder for 3 years, and I had no problems. I just
0: David.
2: Yeah.
0: I'm going to need you to move at least 3/16 of an inch away from the phone.
2: Okay.
0: All right.
2: I did it.
0: Okay, go ahead.
2: Is that better, Adam?
0: That's much better. Go ahead.
2: All right. Well, I've been taking Propecia now for about 3 years. I just recently switched to finasteride, which is Proscar, and it's a 5-milligram tablet that I've been splitting up into 4 pieces. So now I'm getting a quarter of a milligram more per tablet. Since this change, it has totally, like, leveled my libido. I suffer from mild erectile dysfunction, and I just wanted to ask the doctor, how long, if I discontinue this medication, will it take to restore my sex drive?
0: Now, this is because of hair loss.
2: Yes.
1: Yeah.
0: Okay. What do you think of these Propecias?
1: Well, you know, the thinking on male pattern baldness, thank you, is that there's definitely a testosterone component to it. And so a lot of people, a lot of drug manufacturers that make anti-balding medications are trying to get either the testosterone receptor blocked or for decreased. There's definitely some reasons why David can have this, you know, libido issue, because testosterone is also associated with libido. So, yeah, you get some more hair, so but your libido gets knocked off.
0: The friend of the boner, but the enemy of the scalp, this testosterone.
1: So yeah. the tablets are actually doing the exact opposite. They help the hair, but they kill the libido.
0: Yeah.
1: So you kind of pick your poison there. You want to look great for the ladies, but then, you know,
0: you got to get a boner. Yeah.
1: So, yeah, I would say I don't know that there's a good scientific answer, because this is not my specialty, and I don't prescribe Propecia or Finasteride. But
0: what is Finasteride? Is it a new one?
1: Yeah. Yeah.
0: It's supposed to be better?
1: You know what? They're all in general same class. That's all kind of what they do. And from what I know about, let's say, if we can make the same argument for birth control pills and what they do to inherent testicular function or to inherent ovarian function, it would be about 3 months. So I would say 3 months, and then the other thing you can
0: do... 3 months if you got off of it?
1: Exactly. So once you get off of it, within 3 months. And then the other thing, David, you could consider doing if you want to just kind of get this whole process over with, think about testosterone injections.
0: Really?
1: Yeah.
0: Now,
1: you'll get it back much faster.
0: Okay, so you're saying if a woman is on a birth control pill and she stops taking the pill, it's about 3 months for her.
1: Before she returns to normal ovulatory function.
0: And if we were trying to do like a chemical castration to me, for instance.
1: Okay, it depends with what, but...
0: Well, I always thought it was with acid. I always thought they dumped your sack in acid, because it sounded like chemical castration. Sounded like a James Bond type
1: It would probably be with Depo-Provera.
0: I was disappointed when I found out it was basically birth control pill for dudes.
1: Yeah,
0: doesn't sound nearly as exciting as chemical castration does. But
1: that's also that, by the way,
0: now,
1: because
0: if I started that, that's
1: longer.
0: Injected.
1: Yeah.
0: Okay, but
1: so it stays in the muscle longer.
0: Yeah, but that's injected because we don't trust the pedophile to take his goddamn pills.
1: Right.
0: So, but if I decided, because I'm thinking about voluntarily chemically castrating myself.
1: Okay. If you were into that sort of thing, you would start taking your wife's birth control pills.
0: You know what it is? As I'm walking around, I'm angry at the guy at Home Depot. I'm angry at the call. I'm angry at everybody.
1: Okay.
0: I want to start hugging and stop getting boners.
1: And growing breasts.
0: And growing breasts.
1: And birth control pills are exactly what you should
0: be doing. I want to get on the pill. Plus, I want those little sugar pills. I've been looking for an excuse to eat those for like 25 years. I want to know what they're like. I want a reason to eat it. So I'm thinking about getting on the birth control.
1: Yeah, okay.
0: Also, I would like a reason to be moody and an a-hole. and I think control pills would be that reason, you know?
1: Yeah.
0: Well, you women, you don't realize how good you have it with this few days out of the month where you get to be all bitchy and crabby and bloaty and just sort of announce to the world, listen, don't listen to anything I say and apologize in advance, but I'm pissed. I'm on my period, you know. I got to, you know, you start crying and stuff. Well, as a guy, it would be nice a couple days out of the month just to pitch a fit.
3: You do.
0: We do?
3: Yeah.
0: Yeah, but we do. That makes us assholes. You see what I'm saying?
3: Yeah.
0: We don't have an excuse.
3: Like, yeah, I guess.
0: Instead of digging a ditch, you could have ate a pint of Häagen-Dazs and cried all day, and it would have been fine. Yeah, I understand.
1: It would have been better on my back. I can tell you that much.
0: You could have
1: in pain right now.
0: You could have sat in the sofa, watched your stories.
1: That would have been great.
0: Cried, had a blanket draped around your shoulders, just ate Häagen-Dazs right out of the container, and your wife would have come in. I'm on my period. And she would have just turned around and walked
1: out. Right. Yeah.
0: Would be nice, too. And you guys, too, we leave you alone.
5: Hey,
0: you know, we know to leave you alone.
5: What would happen to you?
0: And by the way,
3: I mean, well, if you think about what's going on when we're being frank like that, you know, if that was happening to you.
0: I wish it was. That's what I'm saying. That's what I'm trying to induce.
1: I don't think you wish it would.
0: Okay,
1: you'd have to go through it once, and then you wouldn't wish it.
0: Well, so be it. Then give me the pills. I just want to know. Here's all I'm saying.
3: But with that Depo-Provera, I used to take that.
0: Yeah.
3: Have that injection. I had no period.
0: No period?
1: Right.
3: Nothing for years. Yeah.
1: How about mood? I mean,
3: nothing.
0: No mood problems.
1: It was great. So you liked it?
3: I did.
0: So biggest knock on Depo. Water supply.
1: What's that?
0: Put that Depo in the water supply.
1: In the water supply.
0: Yeah.
1: I see. Okay.
0: Yeah.
1: So, I'm not.
0: No period.
5: Hey, Adam.
0: No moody. Yes.
5: What would happen to you if you did have a period? Like what next stage would you maintain?
0: Well, I can tell you this. I've always had trouble.
1: Who's talking?
0: That's Engineer Anderson. I've always had trouble with personal hygiene. It's always been a fairly tall. You're looking at me now, right? I'm wearing pajamas.
1: Yeah.
0: I haven't shaved.
1: Yeah.
0: I look like a homeless person, right?
1: Yeah, because you were on the couch eating Häagen-Dazs earlier.
0: Crying.
1: Crying.
0: Watching my stories. Now, here, Anderson, that's a very valid point you brought. What would happen to me? First off, I would immediately run out of tampons and napkins and all that other kind of stuff because I'm always out of, like, toilet paper. You know, when I was a bachelor, I was always out of stuff, of deodorant, toothpaste. I would always run out of stuff. So I would be walking around with a bar rag stuffed at me. That'd be number one. Newspaper, just anything. I'd be improvising.
3: Nice.
0: It'd be a disaster. I'm not going to lie to you.
1: Yeah.
0: It would be one of these things where I'd be out on the road. It'd be like, I got a tampon in my wallet. No way.
1: You wouldn't be that person.
0: No, I'd have to shove like a cat up there or something. I'd do something. I would never have stuff.
1: Yeah.
0: That's number one.
1: Mm-hmm.
0: It would get bad. It would be a mess, and I wouldn't have the period panties either. They'd all be ruined. I can tell you that right now. I wouldn't have my period panties like you girls. All my nicest panties destroyed. They'd all look like a Rorschach test. So
1: I was thinking more along the lines of
5: like a mood.
0: I'd be a mess.
5: No, I think you might come full circle because you're such a dick all the time. Maybe come full circle.
0: I'd be crying.
1: Where is this man?
0: Anderson. Well, for now he's at Westwood One, but this time tomorrow he's gonna be out on the street. He's fired. Yeah, I would be in a horrible mood at least a few days out of the month, and I'd have a hygiene problem.
1: Okay.
0: Okay.
1: Okay.
0: And I would force my men to go down on me during that time because I would say, prove you love me. That would be another thing I would do. Amy?
6: Yes.
0: You're 23?
6: Mm-hmm. I am.
0: What's happening?
6: Well,
0: you haven't had your period in 11 months?
6: No, I haven't.
0: Oh, we're just talking about me and my period.
1: That's why we're taking Amy's call.
0: Man, are you good.
1: I read ahead. Okay, so go ahead, Amy. What's up? 11 months without a period because you got a hormone shot?
6: I did. I went to the clinic and they gave me a shot, and I'm supposed to have my period in 2 weeks.
1: Okay, so you probably got just a short-acting progesterone shot. You don't remember the name of what you got, right?
6: No, I don't.
1: Okay. So did anybody before giving you this shot talk to you about why you may not have periods?
6: No.
1: They did a pregnancy test. I'm sure there are certain things that they did.
6: They did a pregnancy test and stuff, and they told me that if I didn't start that I should get on the pill. But I don't really want to, and I want to know if, is this, like, a serious thing? Am I...
1: It can be, Amy. It all depends on what, the, you know, hence the question about why this started in the first place. For example, there are some thyroid disorders can cause this. There are prolactinomas that can cause. There are certain things other than pregnancy that would lead you not to have periods. Is this the first time you've gone this long without a period?
6: Yeah, I was always regular before.
1: You were?
6: Yeah.
1: How much do you weigh?
6: 120.
1: And how tall are you?
6: 5'6".
1: Is there anything going on lately as far as exercise, changes in your diet? Was there something going on lately for you, Amy, or in the last year?
6: No. Well, over the summer, I went to Alaska, and I was a deckhand on a halibut charter boat. Mm-hmm. That was like a lot of physical
0: Wow. changes.
1: Did you lose a lot of weight during that time, Amy?
6: No. If anything, I gained weight. So I gained muscle. But I think that gained size, I just...
0: Mm-hmm. Speaking of halibut boat, that's what I would smell like down there during my period.
3: Thank you
1: for that picture.
0: Yeah.
1: And so basically, Amy, you do need to be seen by somebody. You know, I don't know who's giving you the shot, but this might be a time to actually get a small little evaluation, a hormonal evaluation, looking at a couple of things that can cause this, because some of these things can be actually fairly serious.
6: Well, they
1: but
6: did blood work. Is that...
1: They're good. That's exactly right. So,
0: all right, listen,
1: so they've been working you
0: out. We've got to start talking about halibut for a second. What's the biggest halibut you guys pulled up?
6: Like 290, probably.
0: 290?
6: Yeah,
1: that sounds like
6: huge.
1: A lot.
0: That's a big-ass halibut.
1: Yeah.
0: Aren't they kind of flat,
6: like
0: too? And
6: oh, yeah, they lay flat on the ground.
0: Donna knows halibut. 290-pound halibut?
6: Mm-hmm.
0: How big was that
3: thing?
1: I can't picture a fish weighing 290. Well, I mean, you can picture it, but to haul it in on the boat sounds like sounds worse than digging a ditch.
0: I don't know. I would be very excited pulling up a 290-pound halibut. Is this for a commercial fishing thing, or is this like a charter thing?
6: It was charter fishing, so we had a six-pack license, so we could have six clients on our boat.
0: Oh, my God. And how did that guy get that 290-pound halibut up?
6: Oh, well, me and the captain had to do it. We had to shoot it. You shoot, if it's a big fish, you shoot it with a gun. And then and bring in the fish. Like, you bring it in the
3: I can't boat. Even envision it.
0: All right, no, hold on a second. See, this is why we can't talk to our callers about whatever the problem is. We got to talk about whatever
1: yeah.
0: I'm interested in.
1: But I put my two cents in, so take over.
0: Yeah,
1: Adam.
0: You're done.
1: I'm done. Yeah.
0: This is vastly more exciting than your non-period, which is okay. So now you got a guy. Is he strapped in? Is he in a fighting chair?
6: No, my captain was actually a female.
0: But what I'm saying is
1: the customer.
0: Yeah, why?
6: Oh, the customer.
1: Yeah.
6: Most of the time, either me or the captain reeled in the fish. And we just wore a belt, and the belt had like an anchor on it, and you put the pole in the belt that went around your waist.
3: Oh, I thought the customer would be doing that.
1: Yeah, but why are they paying you to do
0: this? Hold on a second. I know, this is why I hate talking to people
1: on
0: this show.
1: Watching you pull in the halibut that they paid you for. It's a chartered boat, right?
3: That's part of the excitement.
1: Yeah.
0: I don't know. Why don't you get on dry land and just wait at the restaurant until the halibut shows up?
1: You really want. You're missing out on everything.
0: So no wait, Amy.
6: Yes.
0: Is there a fighting chair on the boat? I just want to know.
6: No, there's no seating on the boat.
0: What's that?
6: There's no
0: fighting chair
6: on the boat. No.
0: There's no what?
1: I think she said feeding.
6: Do you think fighting chair? I don't
0: know
6: what you're
0: saying. It's a chair that you sit in. You strap yourself in.
6: No, there's no seating on the boat.
0: Oh, no seating on the boat. Okay, mm-mm. So you strap yourself down to something and that's not a seat.
6: Well, I'm not anchored to the boat at all, no. I'm reeling in the fish.
0: You're reeling in the fish.
6: I'm basically wearing a belt that the pole can sit in.
0: Right.
3: And where's the customer? What are they doing?
6: They'd be like right next to me watching me reel in the fish. They would start and then they get tired. You're fishing at like...
0: Okay,
1: they get tired.
3: Know,
1: could they reel
3: turns.
1: In the fish, though? If they wanted to, could they reel in the fish?
6: If they wanted, yeah, but usually, okay. I mean, if they had
0: You're right.
6: Fish,
0: we got, okay, but you got to understand. Here's another hallmark of our college. They think we were there. Whatever it is they're describing, it's if they're describing to someone who was standing there, so they leave out a lot of the big stuff because it's like a movie that we saw
1: right.
0: with them, you see. That's it. But we're asking them to explain the movie, and they're kind of like, well, you remember when Frodo? No, I don't remember that. No.
1: Wasn't there.
0: All right. So 290 pounds. So the person hooks up.
6: Mm-hmm.
0: Hey, Amy?
6: Yeah.
0: What are you, angry dyke? What's up with you?
6: No, I'm not an angry dyke.
0: All right.
6: Dyke.
0: Are we boring you? Look, hey, did we call you at your house to bug you about hormones and fishing, or did you call this goddamn show? Why don't you wake up and stop acting like we're bothering you with our incessant questions about halibut? Uh-huh. What? Oh. Jesus Christ, you sound like a snob.
6: Oh, that's so mean.
0: All right, well, loosen up a little, baby. We're asking about your goddamn fishing. Jesus Christ, like, what are you, ATF agents that just kicked in your front door? You got some fugitive boyfriend that's hiding under the bed and you're not talking?
6: No.
0: I'm asking you about a halibut.
6: Okay, what do you want to know?
0: God. Where's your dad? Was he mean to you? Who was mean to you? Where's your dad?
6: No one was mean to me.
0: Why are you angry? You angry at men?
3: She's got 11 months of PMS saved up.
0: And how can you work on a halibut boat and not be a lesbian?
6: Well, I left for Alaska to actually get away from an ex-boyfriend.
0: All right. Abusive, right?
6: Yeah, a little bit.
0: A little bit. And dad wasn't half a prick?
6: No, my dad's a good father.
0: Really?
6: Yeah, I have a great father.
0: Your biological dad's a good one, but the stepdad, he was mean, right?
6: No, I don't have a stepfather.
0: All right.
1: Well, that's why she left the old boyfriend.
0: I got to get back to halibut.
1: Yeah, get back to halibut.
0: So all right, the guy hooks up with the halibut. He gets tired. Yeah. It's a 290-pound fish. He hands it off to you or to, God love me, the captain's got to be lesbian. She's a captain of a halibut ship. What's that?
6: No, she grew up in the town.
0: Okay, anyway.
6: It was a small town in Alaska.
0: All right, hands it off. You guys reel it up. At what point do you take the gun out and shoot the fish?
6: Well, as I'd be reeling, once you can see the fish coming to the surface, and she'd have the gun in the hand, and she would shoot it
0: when she saw it, you know, getting tired, coming up.
6: Yeah, and you let the blood drain out of the fish, so that way it weighs less. Because otherwise, you're trying to
0: gaff it on board.
6: And then
0: down goes the gaffer's hooks, and everyone just drags it on board.
6: Exactly. Yeah. Exactly.
0: And how much? By the way, when you shoot the fish in the water, how long you got to hang out, and how much blood? I mean, are you going to lose 5 pounds, or you know what I mean? Like, how much weight's a thing going to lose in blood just sitting there?
6: Oh, I don't know. We usually just let it hang over for maybe like 10 minutes.
0: Really? Wow. Yeah. Man,
6: try not to do it unless it was a really big fish, because they attract, you know, blood attracts sharks.
0: Sure.
6: Sharks loved our bait. So
0: really?
6: If you hooked it, if you reel in a shark, that would
0: 290-pound halibut. That's awesome. All right. Thanks, Amy. I appreciate that.
1: Wow, Adam, you enjoyed that call.
0: I
1: on
0: just
1: so many
0: a 290.
1: Levels.
0: I mean, look, you catch like an 18-pound striper,
1: yeah.
0: It's like that's a huge fish.
1: Huge.
0: I mean, you hold like a 24-pound bass up. It's like, holy Christ, see the guy's holding it. It's like I'm holding a kid, you know? I mean, it's huge. 290-pounder, buddy.
1: Yeah. I caught a 7-pound bass before, and that's huge. I can't imagine what a, you know, what a 290-pound fish is.
0: I just like the idea where you're going in and getting the firearms.
1: Yeah.
0: We're going to put a bullet in this thing before it comes up.
1: That's serious fish there.
0: Yeah.
1: That's a big
3: fish. What do you do with all that?
0: I don't know. I think you gotta mount it. You can't eat it.
3: It's been shot.
1: 290.
0: I mean, by the way,
1: mount
0: that,
1: it.
0: If that's the captain's got to be a lesbian. She's trying to.
1: You know what I imagine?
0: I
1: imagine Alaska. I mean, like Alaska. I mean, you have to be nuts to live there, don't you? And then
0: I think so, or born there.
1: And then like to move.
0: So your
1: there.
0: Parents are nuts.
1: Okay, but then you like. I mean. How horrible was this relationship for her to move to Alaska?
0: I know.
1: This is horrible.
0: I know. I guess there's no foreign legion for women, so they got to move to Alaska. All right. I could have scrapped. I'm telling you, there was something there.
1: Okay.
0: Could have got to it.
1: Not disagreeing, but
0: too much fish talk, not enough relationship talk. But I'm telling you, there was something that was there with the abusive boyfriend and moving to Alaska.
1: Yeah,
0: but anyway, God bless. 290-pound halibut. All right. Donna D'Errico is here. She's about 118-pound halibut, yes?
3: Halibut. Oh, thank you.
0: No, I mean, that's nice. No, that's a term of endearment. Dr. Ben filling in for Dr. Drew. We'll be right back after this. Hey, everybody. It's a Love Line. I'm Adam. That's Dr. Ben. He's filling in for Dr. Drew. He's OGBYN and knows all the kid stuff and the gynecology stuff, but he's a doctor. Too, and a lover, it's really, and a day laborer. Those are really his claims to fame. Donna D'Errico is here tonight. Comic book, the movie, it's out on DVD. She plays Liberty Lass, and it's got a lot of big names involved with this, so including Kevin Smith and Hefner, Stan Lee, and other names.
3: Mark Harmon. Hamill.
0: Mark Hamill. And Mark Harmon and someone else.
3: Comicbookthemovie.com. Okay. You can go check it all.
0: And we just got off the internet and looked at a halibut that looked like it went about 100, maybe 110, 120 pounds. So we're doing a little halibut job.
1: No bullet hole, though.
3: No.
1: We didn't see a bullet hole in any of the fish.
0: That. Yeah. Mm-hmm. All right. Let's get back to the phones. And Juan wants a vasectomy, but Kristen over there is having

0: He nails a lot of his staff workers, too, and then made me promise not to mention anything on the air. Ooh. Oops.
1: Now, he says that he wants to move slow.
2: Oh, my God.
3: He's married and has kids?
0: Let me translate wants to move slow. I would like to bang you for as long as possible before you get tired of it and eventually lay down an ultimatum,
1: but that's
0: which
1: the
0: I ignore.
1: We haven't had sex.
0: Oh, really?
3: Oh.
1: Yeah.
0: Interesting.
1: I mean,
0: maybe
1: we've
0: worse.
1: We've done
0: what have you done? Oral sex?
1: Yes.
0: All right. All right.
2: Where is that not sex? Where is that not sex?
0: I don't know. And to me, I swear to God, if my mate was going to cheat on me, I'd rather have her F some guy than blow some guy. I really would. It's more egregious somehow. That's all the bad part without any of the love. Yeah, at least if you're humping someone, maybe you're in love with them. The BJ is just gratuitous.
1: But I would like it to be more.
0: Mm-hmm.
1: And I think he would too.
0: I see. Just, and where were you? Where were you guys able to steal away to?
1: He drove me home one night.
0: Ah, and he just got a little action in the car.
1: Yes, he did.
0: Mm-hmm. Mm-hmm.
1: A lot.
0: Well, who says chivalry is dead? By the way, drove us home, unzipped his fly, let you get a little busy there. He sounds like a delight. But he's a father, right?
1: Yes, he has a 5-year-old and an 11-year-old.
0: A 5-year-old and 11-year-old, and
3: a wife,
1: so important.
0: And a wife who's here's the
1: other
0: thing that sounds strange. He's 33.
2: That's an 11-year-old.
1: And this is the first time it's been known for him to cheat on his wife.
0: Oh, well, hold on a second. He's just 33.
1: Yeah.
0: And he has an 11-year-old, and he's a doctor?
1: Yeah.
0: Nah, something's missing. He's older, and you've changed his age, so
1: no,
0: people wouldn't... How do you crank out a kid and become a doctor at that young age? It just seems
2: it's
0: like
2: possible,
0: the odds are stacked against you.
2: Yeah, it's possible.
0: All right, so he's done this before.
1: Yes.
0: So what makes you think you're the last one?
1: Oh, it's not that I think I'm the last one. I just would like this to move.
0: Move forward to where though? I mean, but look, it's like there's a cliff in front of you. You're saying I want a mile before I hit that cliff instead of 100 feet before I go off the edge of the cliff. Either way, you got to get off the road, not extend it. You know what I'm saying? You're not going anywhere.
1: So what,
3: you're wanting him to leave his wife and kids and hook up with you?
2: What's the goal? What's the ultimate goal, Kristen?
1: Well, yeah, it is kind of a catch-22 because if he leaves his wife, I'm in the position where, okay, you know, what if he does this again to some, you know...
0: What if?
1: Else?
3: When does he
0: He's got to listen, Kristen, okay, listen to me. He's a flawed guy. You're being kind of naive, and maybe you're being vulnerable, and there's a little self-esteem issues here. And, of course, it's always exciting to have some guy with a degree who you sort of work for and or look up to, or both, showing an interest in you. Don't mistake it for love, and please understand this is not a good guy. And you're 22. You should be dating some 27-year-old guy who's free and clear, who you can have a future with. There's zero future with this guy.
1: But that's just the thing. He is a really good guy. He's
0: like
1: the nicest guy I know.
0: Yeah, that's called sociopath. This is how all these guys work. You understand? This is how they get into the apartment so they can rape and kill their victims, because they're sweet guys.
3: But plus, he's somebody else's sweet, nice guy.
0: Yeah.
1: Yeah.
0: And someone else's sweet, nice dad, too.
3: And if you're worried about hooking up with him and then him doing it to you and how crushed you'd feel, that's what's happening to his wife right now.
0: The question break up or
3: find somebody that's not married.
0: What's wrong with your self-esteem?
2: Exactly.
1: Nothing.
0: All right, then just find a regular guy who's free and clear. This has gone on far enough. You're going to dig yourself in deeper. It's going to be disaster. You're going to get jilted. You're going to threaten to call the guy up, and he's going to have a drifter kill you. Oh, yes.
2: Oh, yes.
0: If I had a nickel for every time I had to get a drifter to,

0: up a little mess, as I like to call it. I'd be a rich man. Rich man.
1: You get drifter calls? You get killed by drifter calls?
0: No. I have to call.
2: No, he makes the phone call.
1: You make the phone calls for somebody.
0: Ben, you never know what I'm talking about.
1: But not after 11:30. At this point, I'm...
0: Look, you're all burnt out from digging all day.
1: That's right.
0: You're a mess.
1: I am.
0: What about the commitment to the show? What about the kids? Yeah? Donna...
1: You know what?
0: See, Donna took a nap today.
1: If we really want...
0: Donna's got a nice charge on her batteries.
1: Yeah.
0: You just...
1: I'm fading.
0: You're fading.
1: But I can tell you this much. If we were like that woman from Alaska with the captain... I would have gaffed the fish. You would have shot it in the head.
0: I would have shot you. I would have shot you.
1: Where were you when I needed help today?
0: As soon as you got that fish on board, pow, next bullet right in your head. Then we chum you up, make a nice slick of remembrance. Nice chum slick of remembrance. Yep, look at Dr. Ben drawing up world-class trophy fish. That's the way he would have wanted it. All right, let's take a break.
1: Again?
0: I don't have the energy to talk to anyone else.
1: Again.
0: All right, has kids, is married. All right.
1: Let's talk to Juan.
0: Juan?
3: Yeah.
0: You're 24.
1: Juan, is he on a sub?
0: Pacemaker.
2: He's on a sub.
3: I'm at a grocery store.
0: Juan,
3: right,
0: what's
3: now
0: going on over there, buddy?
3: I'm at a grocery store right now.
0: Okay.
1: Checking out.
3: Yeah. Well, I already had my consult with the doctor for a vasectomy.
1: Yeah.
3: And the thing is, I want to know if there's any... You know, I don't know if there's anything like if he didn't tell me long term, you know, that it may occur long term down the line or anything.
0: No.
1: Can I ask Juan some questions? Juan, Dr. Ben, I just want to know, 24, you want irreversible permanent sterilization, you're 24.
3: Exactly.
0: The answer would be yes.
1: Okay.
0: Well, first,
1: because there are other options for birth control. I mean, you're 24.
3: Well, no. My wife, she's on the patch right now. You know, but we don't want, we're done, but she gets really bad side effects. She's already tried the pill. She's had the shot, and she's
0: picturing,
3: got really bad side effects from the birth control.
1: Okay.
0: Picturing Juan with about $700 worth of strain peas all going across the thing, the little Gerber's thing. What do you got, three kids?
3: Yeah, well, I have two and a stepchild.
0: Two and a stepchild. That's enough.
1: Okay, I mean, not that there's, you know, necessarily, if you guys are that certain, you don't want any more children, obviously, you know, you should approach it as an irreversible procedure. But
0: they do talk about being reversible.
1: Yeah, but you shouldn't, like any surgical sterilization procedure, you should really approach it as this is it. And then the other thing, Juan, again, just a suggestion. Your wife could consider an IUD. I don't know if she's ever tried that. No medications on board. Just as good as having her tubes tied, and yet is reversible, and you wouldn't have... I mean, there are other options for you, but let's assume that none of those options are good enough for you. There was some thoughts...
0: Climbing into the truck now.
1: I tell you where Juan's question is coming from. There was an article based on, actually, what turns out to be too few patients that did make an association between vasectomies and prostate cancer.
0: Mm. Too few patients to make an actual study.
1: Yes, although in that study, there was some statistical significant difference when they repeated the study using a much larger group of patients. Mm-hmm. The assessment from that previous study was overturned, and now we do not think that there's any association between vasectomies and prostate cancer. So at this point, we do not see any, let's call it, down-the-line consequences to having a vasectomy other than, for a 24-year-old, having permanent... irreversible.
0: He's got
1: sterility.
0: Two kids. That's plenty.
1: Okay.
0: What do you need to do?
1: He knows what he's gotten counseling, and he knows what he's getting into, and the answer to his question is, it's safe.
0: All right. Let me say this. I was talking with Drew. Oh, Christ, is it Drew? I've had so many damn doctors here in the last few days. Maybe it was Drew, but we were talking about the IUD. Got a bad rap in the 70s or the
1: 80s. Yes, it did. The death punch.
0: But it's back. It's back big time. An idea that you can insert this paper clip in your coos and you're good for 8 years or something crazy.
1: 10 years
0: is pretty nutty. I mean it's something I think a lot of women might not have on their birth control
1: list.
0: Chart of options.
1: Right.
0: They got the pill and the patch and the injections and stuff, and everyone's always freaked out about the hormones and the mood swings and all that kind of stuff. You can essentially stop me if I'm wrong. Go see a doctor. He can do this very simple procedure, and you cannot worry about taking a pill or having any hormonal side effects or anything.
1: Right.
0: And be as safe
1: as having your tubes tied.
0: As having your tubes tied for 10 years.
1: That's correct.
0: I mean, this should be, you know, front page news kind of stuff, should it not?
1: It's the Dacron shield completely incapacitated people's ability to think about the IED as a viable option in this country. If you look at Europe, where the Dacron shield issue was really not an issue, their use per population is more than five times what our use is in this country. So the ramifications of all those horrible stories in the 70s with that particular IUD device are still affecting us today. And that is, when I sit across the table and talk to a patient about all of her birth control pill options, including an IUD, I can almost sense, as soon as I say the word IUD, there's right. so many bad thoughts associated with that that that's I have to overcome like 30 years of prejudice on that one.
0: That was the it was the Dacron what shield?
1: Uh-huh.
0: Which one?
1: The Dacron shield.
0: Dacron. My dad had a sport coat. I think he called the Dacron shield when he during his single days in the 70s when he would step out. He had a pick with a fist in it and stuff. Oh, yeah. Platform shoes.
1: That works for birth control.
0: Oh, my God. Do you realize this, the emotional scarring of having your parents get divorced in, like, 1973 and have your dad go from looking like Fred McMurray to Mr. Hip?
1: To Superfly.
0: Yeah, Superfly.
1: Yeah.
0: Go out and get some new threads.
1: Yeah.
0: He's a man. He's a single man now.
1: Yeah.
0: Got the jeans that the zip got cinch up in the front and in the back.
2: Ew,
0: and,
2: ew.
0: My God.
1: Like
0: yeah.
1: Larry from Three's Company. Didn't we talk about him?
0: Yeah. Maybe.
2: That's him.
0: Oh.
1: He's Larry.
0: Pick. Big old picking that Brillo head out.
1: Wow.
0: Stepping out. Got impressed you young ladies. Yeah. You know what I mean? You're single.
1: Yeah.
0: Yeah. How about the piece of ass you're driving in the crappy apartment you're living in? Do you think that might hurt the hand just a little bit? Maybe just a little.
1: Yeah.
0: All right, we're going to take ourselves a little bit of a break. Donna DiArco here tonight. The Dr. Ben is here tonight. Back to life, by the way.
1: Yeah.
0: Second win.
1: It's the water.
0: Second win. He's going to fade.
1: Thanks, Lauren. We'll take the water.
0: We'll take a quick break. We'll be right back. Thank you. Thank you very much. It's Love Line. I'm Adam. That's Dr. Ben. Donna DiArco is here tonight. Comic book, the movie, which you can go to
2: comicbookthemovie.com. That's right.
0: Find that DVD, lots of big names. And if you're into comic books or just a fan of comedy.
2: 100% improv. There was no script.
0: Really?
2: Yeah.
0: Well, if you're a fan of improv, then you wouldn't be a fan of improv if you're listening to this show. But if you are, you go to that www. Yeah?
2: That's right. Comicbookthemovie.com.
0: And go pick up the DVD. All right. Back to the phones we go. Who do you want to talk
1: sure.
0: to?
1: Sarah's fine.
0: Sarah?
1: Clovis. Where's Sarah?
4: Hello?
1: Hey, Sarah. Where's Clovis?
4: Right outside of Fresno.
1: Oh, I didn't know that. Thank
0: wow.
1: you. I learned something.
0: Yeah.
1: Okay, go ahead.
4: I was wondering if it was, like, pointless to take birth control pill, like the shot, and also take breast enhancement pills that increases fertility.
0: Breast enhancement pills that increase fertility.
1: So, Sarah, first of all, are you currently taking something that purports to make your breasts bigger?
4: No, I wanted to know about it first before I decided to take anything.
1: I am not aware of any product that actually does that. So I'm not aware of any oral product, not aware of anything like that other than, you know what's interesting here, Sarah, for you? Birth control pills can make your breasts a little bigger. They contain estrogen, and that actually would work. So if you need contraception, birth control pills are a great idea. And as a nice little side effect for you, if that's what you're looking for, they might make your breasts a little bit bigger. Why don't you do that?
0: Yes. And listen, everybody, no pill does anything. It just doesn't. I mean, listen, if you get a prescription, maybe you can stop a little acid reflux or something.
1: Okay.
0: But making your penis bigger, making your boobs bigger, it's all nonsense.
1: Yeah, it's
0: please.
1: Nonsense.
0: They just prey upon people, and it's unfair that these poor, feeble-minded, desperate people got to drop their last 37 bucks on some ISIS or some sort of pick some Greek god or goddess and then they name a pill after and it's all just a bunch of ephedrin and crap and it's nonsense. We had Dr. Alter, the unfortunately named Dr.
1: Alter.
0: Alter
1: who's
0: here.
1: Trying to alter people?
0: Doc Alter is one of the few guys who does a gender reassignment.
1: Oh Ooh. Boy, that's a tough
0: that's a
1: racket. That's
2: wow.
0: Yeah.
1: That's major.
0: Oh, yes, it is. Yes.
1: How was he to talk to?
0: He's an interesting chap.
1: Yeah.
0: I made plenty of fun of him, don't worry.
1: Well.
0: I've abused him verbally for quite some time. But with that being said, he is a guy who holds, he's a board certified in plastic surgery.
1: Sure.
0: and in urology.
1: Yeah.
0: And is quite a brilliant guy.
1: He's got to be.
0: Oh, listen, I mean, like, make all the fun you want.
1: No, I'm not making fun of him. I think
0: he'll
1: he does
0: turn your Pepe into a hoo-choo. I mean, he'll take your penis, make it into a vagina, and
1: I believe
2: that's some kinda, creativity.
0: You got to be able to hook up the plumbing.
1: Sure, every, they have to be brilliant.
0: Oh
1: and,
0: my, oh my God! But boy, her parents pissed. But the point is, we talked to him about the penis enhancement. He's done a little of that and the pills and stuff. And it's like, here's the point: I've never spoken to a doctor. And I've spoken to many, many doctors who come through here about any pill that really worked for any kind of enhancement of really anything, and especially the non-prescription stuff you see advertised on late-night television or perhaps this radio show.
1: Okay.
0: So ignore it. It's junk. And they give you that money-back guarantee stuff. They know the certain percentage of population, A, is going to think their boobs. I give them a frozen pee. They think their boobs got bigger if I told them made their cans bigger, number one. Number two, they're stupid and they're embarrassed. You give them a run around. They never get their money back. You guys are charlatans. That's
1: you
0: all.
1: Guys.
0: You guys. You doctors.
1: Okay.
0: No, the people that are they're putting these products out. Okay. Same with the guy stuff. This is junk.
1: Yeah.
0: And there's never any conclusive evidence that means
1: that
0: it works. And
1: right.
0: And listen, everybody, just because somebody says it's guaranteed or we give a money-back guarantee, who cares? So they send the money back to 10 people. Meanwhile, 10,000 didn't get their money back, and they make their money.
1: Sure.
0: All right. See you folks in hell, by the way, people that put that crap out. Where are we? Who are we talking to? What's going on? Lip ring?
1: Lip ring's a good, good one.
0: What happened to the part where you were going to put a little sticker by the calls?
1: The sticker
0: you
1: doesn't
0: want?
1: Even stick anymore. I put it by the thing, it just falls off.
0: All right, so now I point and you go, yeah, that's
1: you know
0: good.
1: What? For last,
0: that's the one you were going to do, Chris?
1: Listen, for the last.
0: Did you force me to have that thought?
1: Okay, think about my back
0: all and right,
1: realize that for 90 minutes I did do the sticker.
0: Okay, all right.
1: For 30 minutes you can
0: right.
1: do it.
0: No, that's as a doctor, you know that performing 75% of the procedure would be enough. So when you're
1: it's
0: delivering a baby,
1: now.
0: Kid's head starts to crown, that's done.
1: Yeah.
0: You're there for over three hours. It's time to walk.
1: And 9 months of prenatal care.
0: That's right.
1: Come on, give me some credit for the office stuff.
0: Look, I said it. When I used to be a carpenter, I was at a guy's house working, and I got almost done with his job, and then I was done. And he said, I get it. He said, you're one of these 90 percenters. You get to 90%, but you never finish. Just get to 90%, and then you walk.
1: Right.
0: And I said, you know what? I'm a 75% who gave you an
1: 90%.
0: Extra 15%.
1: Yeah.
0: You got to start thinking about it that way.
1: That's right.
0: So Ben over here.
1: I was a 50% and I gave you 75%.
0: He came in and brought his 25% in
1: extra.
0: Here. And he brought his C game, everybody. And he's a D game
1: just
0: guy.
1: Just for you.
0: Yeah. All right. Well, now I have a completely different take on the whole
1: you.
0: Thing.
1: And I expect a thank you at the end of
0: thank
1: the night.
0: Thank you.
1: Okay. I got it early, gang.
0: Thanks. Nicole?
1: Nicole.
0: Yeah.
1: She's been on hold for over an hour. She's
0: minutes.
1: Sleeping.
0: All right, so be it. We got to take a break. We'll be back after this.
1: Thank you.
0: Sorry about that little vacation story, Anderson. I know that must have stung. Did you hear that, Anderson?
5: Yeah, I heard the tail end and the beginning.
0: Yeah. Sorry, buddy. Engineer Anderson back at Westwood 2 over there. And like I said, if someone would be man enough to take a torch to that dump, we could all be put out of our misery. Engineer Anderson could come over here.
1: Yeah.
0: All right. That is the show. I want to thank Donna D'Errico for coming in here tonight. You kids can go to www.comicbookthemovie.com, figure out where you can get that DVD. Always a delight. Always
2: thank you.
0: A pleasure.
2: Great to be here.
0: Dr. Ben. Fantastic, buddy.
1: You got that extra 25%.
0: Extra. The boost up right up to 75.
1: Right.
0: I want to thank Engineer Chris for pulling up pictures of halibut all
1: Thanks,
0: night. And
1: Chris.
0: They're doing a fantastic job. He's amazing, this kid over here. I want to thank producer Junior producer Lauren.
1: Thanks, Lauren.
0: Producer Ann for doing a great job, Bye. Booking great guests all week. Phone screener Brian. Oh, the heard but not seen and not, actually not even heard. Phone screener Brian doing
6: He's
0: a great
6: so
0: job. And, of course, our favorite disgruntled employee, Engineer Anderson, doing a great job on those potentiometers all week long. So until next time, Sam Kroll for Dr. Ben.
1: Saying
0: mahalo.
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7: With Adam Carolla and Dr. Drew.
0: Hey, everybody. It's Loveline. I'm Adam. That's Dr. Drew. 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Tomorrow we have Jared Leto in here. And next night, I shouldn't say tomorrow. I should say Wednesday night we have Jared Leto in here. And I called him Jared Leto.
9: The great Bob Saget
0: in here from the Aristocrats.
9: You know, I was introducing Nicole Sullivan as the great Nicole Sullivan. She goes, you know, it sounds like you're introducing a magician on a vaudevillian stage. And next, the great Bob Saget.
0: Yeah. Well, that was a pretty quick reference for a chick. See?
6: Excuse my language.
0: Yeah. All right. So Bob in here on Thursday, Jared in here on Wednesday. And tonight, just the two humble hosts. So, Drew, what's up, baby doll?
9: Oh, not much. What's wrong with you?
0: Ready to rock?
9: You got your life sort of in a stride now?
0: Nah.
9: In order?
0: Nah, it's chaotic. It's chaotic, but
10: Drew,
0: it's fine.
10: Are you talking into a mug, Drew?
9: No.
0: Drew was
9: How
0: talking into a mug.
9: How dare
0: yeah.
9: you?
0: To be fair to Drew, he normally doesn't talk for the first 20 minutes of the show, so I sort of caught him off guard when I asked him a question.
9: That's right.
0: Yeah. He's not going to let this radio show interrupt his career of drinking coffee.
9: Of course not.
0: I like it when every once in a while I try to take a sip off something and Drew just watches me and we have a little dead air.
9: It's nice.
0: Yeah, it makes me feel great. It's awesome. It's like I can never pick up a cup. Steve?
11: Yeah.
0: You're 18?
11: Yeah.
0: What's your question?
11: It's about condoms and penis piercings.
0: Mm-hmm.
11: Mine is pierced 10 times. So far, it's actually going to get pierced about a lot more.
9: Why?
0: Sure.
9: Why?
11: It's partly, I mean, I love piercings. I love getting them. I mean, I don't find anything sexual about getting a, you know, needle shoved through my penis, but...
9: No, thank you. I don't either.
11: But it's just part of who I am. I mean, I like piercings. I like tattoos. I got a lot of
9: bowls. Gary is just Gary, Adam.
0: Yeah, thank you.
9: Gary is just Gary.
0: Drew must have watched the show tonight.
9: That's right.
0: Part of who you are. Well, I don't know what that means. It just means you're effed up.
9: It means nothing.
0: Yeah. I believe everything happens for a reason. It's part of who I am.
9: Yeah.
0: That doesn't mean anything. And how can you have 10 piercings in
9: your
0: penis?
9: Where do they go? Little BBs under the skin or something?
11: I have 6 lorums, which
9: What's
11: is,
9: that?
11: If you guys know what a Jacob's ladder is, it's those, except I have 6 of them.
9: Jacob's ladder, all I know of is a thing in this mad scientist lab. It goes.
0: It was also a movie from the.
11: I have 2 didos, which is barbells straight through my head.
9: Beautiful, ooh, nice. Ooh. How does that penis function then? How does it get into a vagina without ripping things
0: or an ass?
11: Practice. I honestly have never tried anal sex, so I wouldn't know about that yet.
0: Yeah, great for whoever you're not trying it on. Could you imagine that thing going in there? A cat of 9 tails. It's like a mace going up your ass.
9: Yeah, it's like you know, remember in the medieval times they had those, what was that, a mace?
0: Yes.
9: That is?
0: Well, here's the whole thing. Mace had a chain on it. There's also a mace that just had a stick and a ball on it with stars.
9: That's it.
0: Spikes
9: yes,
0: sticking. That's a mace, baby. Yeah, that was combat. Huh. No car bombs back then.
9: Jeez.
0: No flak jackets, no C4. It's just all clubs.
9: Just all maces and
0: clubs.
9: Spears.
0: And no medicine. It's awesome.
9: I know.
0: Yeah. Steve?
11: Yeah. The other two I have a Prince Albert.
9: All right.
11: And,
9: enough.
0: An old-fashioned boy.
9: Yeah, so I'm uncomfortable enough. So what's the question?
11: Like, is there a special type of condom that I can use?
0: Please, you haven't asked this the 9.5 other times you're getting your dork pierced?
11: No.
9: Really?
0: Never brought this up. This never came up?
11: No. I mean, I'm not a virgin. I had sex without the piercings.
9: Forget your partner. We mean at the piercing shops. You didn't ask them how to manage the pierces, all the piercings. Somebody didn't say to you, "Hey, Steve, next time you decide to have sex, you need this."
0: Yeah, they got a condom. It's called a galosh.
9: Yes,
0: they just slide it right in. Use this bungee cord to hold it on.
9: That's excellent.
0: Listen, I'd rather get nailed with a boot than this guy's mace.
9: Yeah, but they do have special condoms you can get at the piercing shops. All right.
11: All right, so I can just go into like any piercing shop and get one of those.
9: Although you may have. Yeah, it sounds bogus.
0: Sounds bogus now because
9: there's no question.
0: When this guy would be a penis expert, a piercing condom expert,
9: right?
0: And he's 18; he's too young to have all this stuff. Bogus, Steve.
11: I paid for one of them. My pierce is doing a project on me, so I'm getting pretty much. She's doing a bunch more, and then I'm only keeping the ones that I have right now.
9: Whatever.
0: Well, keep in mind, there's nothing you can say to talk me out of thinking you have a mental disability, Andrew, that there's something definitely and profoundly wrong with you, and no matter what society says about being a free spirit or expressing yourself, there's something deeply wrong with you.
11: Well, that usually
9: it's physical abuse.
0: Whatever it is, it should be looked into. Here's the thing, everybody. If you have a compulsion to put a hole in your penis, or have a compulsion to put a hole in someone else's head, or a compulsion to put your dork in a 220 outlet, or a compulsion to kill a hooker, don't look at it as expressing yourself. Look at it as something wrong. Mm-hmm. Stop yourself and talk to a therapist.
9: Mm-hmm.
0: That's what it is. It's not if you want to do it,
9: man.
0: It must be right for you.
9: You're uncool, man. You just don't know about free spirit expression.
0: Just knock it off,
9: idiots. Adam, throughout history, the first form of art was the human body. Skin art.
0: Yes.
9: Tattooing and piercing.
0: Yes.
9: It's been around since the dawn of time.
0: No.
9: That's because man has beat the crap out of his kids since the dawn of time.
0: Right.
9: And that causes the man to want to do things to his own body.
0: Yes, everybody. Please, first off, the thing we have to do in society is get back to judging. We can't judge anymore, so therefore the nut jobs are left unchecked and they just spin out.
9: Well,
0: they need us to judge.
9: Our legal system has been put in place to protect against.
0: Right. We need to judge. We need to judge for their sake.
9: Yes, absolutely.
0: You screwed up people need
9: no,
0: us
9: I
0: to
9: have
0: judge.
9: Patients that need limits, need help with that, and they get miserable because there's no one there to put a limit on their behavior.
0: Yes, you are doing the person a grave disservice by not judging them as a society.
9: By putting it as just an expression of Gary's Gary.
0: Do your own thing. Yeah, Gary's Gary. Yeah. All right, buddy. Let's keep a rocking. Renee, you're 24.
9: All right.
0: Let's talk to Sammo.
6: Hey, guys.
0: Hey, you're 27. Hey, didn't we talk to him last night?
6: I was on briefly, but you guys kind of dissed me before I actually got to
0: no.
6: the question.
0: Yeah, I remember hating Sammo, but go ahead.
9: Well, hold on a second, Sammo. One second. The fact that he's from Studio City reminds me. I saw a story tonight online about some sort of giant Amazon alligator-like creature in Harbor City Lake in a park.
0: Yeah.
9: You hear about this?
0: Yes, I did.
9: It's out by Long Beach.
0: Yeah. There's a gator.
9: It's not even a gator. It's like a kimono dragon or something.
0: Yeah, I'll tell you what it is in a second. It's not a cicada, but
9: Caden.
0: I'll think of it in a second. It's related to an alligator. It's not a cicada. That's the grasshopper, but it sounds like that. And it's basically an alligator that's skinnier snout and a little longer.
9: Mm.
0: It's not as old as an alligator. It's only 2 gazillion years old.
9: Okay.
0: It's not 2 kabillion gazillion years old. It's a caiman.
9: And it's a freshwater
0: thing. It's a caiman.
9: Caiman, yeah.
0: Yeah. And, you know, still 6 foot long, still snap your wrist off.
9: Yeah.
0: But, yeah. Go ahead, Sammo.
6: Yeah, so I kind of have a two-part question.
0: All right.
6: I guess the first part would be the fact that I find myself attracted to teenage girls.
0: All right.
6: And I've always been curious about what the sort of causality is about that kind of condition. What is it that normally causes people to have that particular fetish?
0: Well, when you say teenage girls...
9: What are you talking about? How old?
6: I would say like 16, maybe a little younger than that, but that's probably...
9: Mm-hmm. Well, I mean, 16-year-olds can look 25.
6: Well,
9: you like somebody that looks like a young person.
6: True.
9: Did something happen to you when you were 12, 14?
6: Well, that's the second part of my question. I do have sort of vague memories from being really, really young, like maybe 4 years old, and kind of making out with my little sister, who was 2 years younger than me.
9: Mm-hmm.
6: And sort of like playing quote-unquote games where we would kind of like kiss and stuff like that. And I want to know if that qualifies as abuse.
9: Not really, no.
0: Well, not really.
9: It's a weird boundary violation.
0: If somebody put you up to it or what the environment was. You sound a little nerdy, Sammo.
6: Is that right?
0: Yeah.
6: Yeah, well, I don't know. That's a judgment call.
0: You do something with computers?
6: No, I'm a musician.
0: Hmm.
6: Slash play composer.
0: Play the oboe?
6: No.
0: What do you play?
6: I play guitar, piano, drums.
0: Oh, so you went to a good school, family?
6: Yeah.
0: Has money, that kind of thing?
6: Yeah, you know, middle-class family, went to Cal Arts.
0: Hmm, all right. So. And do you have a girlfriend now?
6: No, I'm just kind of dating.
0: Well, here's the whole thing about a lot of these fantasies.
9: Mm-hmm.
0: There's not a guy alive that doesn't like a hot 16-year-old. That's the bottom
9: right.
0: line.
9: Right. And I
0: do anything about it, but you appreciate it. And theoretically, it's nice to have a 16-year-old that looks like she's 19, not a 16-year-old that looks like she's 11.
9: Right. And I get the feeling that he's heading down the food chain.
0: Yeah.
9: The chronological chain, anyway.
0: Yeah.
9: He sort of, this is his entry-level mantra.
0: He also sounds harmless, and he also sounds like a guy who might just have a strong fantasy component.
9: Okay.
0: Which is interesting, which is, I think a lot of guys, there's some guys who are just meat and potato guys. Like, well, let's talk about this for a second, Drew. They're men like yourselves. They're passionate men. But here's the thing. Some guys are content to just sort of have a little bit of a fantasy life, and they can go off on that fantasy life, and they can make it a year without any physical contact from anybody.
9: Yes, just because of the fantasy, yes.
0: And they're usually guys who are just sort of up in their head a little bit more, and they're more sort of, they're usually sometimes smarter guys, but just, and then they're the guys that just have the old reptilian brain, and they need contact. And they'll go out and get a hooker. They don't care. They don't care what the chick looks like. Be nice if she was hot. But, hey, it's Friday night. I need a release.
9: Right.
0: What are you going to do?
9: Right.
0: The guys that are...
9: By the way, is not me.
0: Okay. Thursday night. Pardon me. The guys like Sammo are sort of up in their head a little bit more. And they have this rich fantasy life. And they go wild without women. And nothing ever really materializes.
9: Right.
0: They're not aggressive. They don't act on it. They don't close.
9: They're not dripping with testosterone.
6: You know, guys, I have to interrupt there because I think it might change your opinion to know that I actually had a sexual relationship with a 16-year-old girl.
9: When you were how old?
0: 14.
6: Like earlier this year.
9: You're a criminal.
6: So I think you kind of missed the bullseye a little bit on that one.
9: So you're a criminal.
0: Mm.
6: Well, technically, yes.
9: What do you mean technically? What other?
0: Well, that's how it goes.
6: Well,
0: maybe
6: there's
0: not in the
6: morally
0: eyes of
6: God. There's morally criminal, and then there's legally criminal. You know what I'm saying?
0: Yeah. And then sometimes there's both.
9: There's
0: actually
9: morally reprehensible, and there's legal, and there's criminal.
0: Yeah.
9: Criminal is a criminal. You violated a very serious law.
0: Yeah.
6: I'm not going to defend myself. You know, I'm here to understand why I'm doing this.
9: Samuel, that's just the fact.
0: All right.
9: That's the fact. So here's the problem is that you have to get a handle on this before you harm other people or harm yourself.
6: Right.
9: And there's a treatment center for this in Torrance.
6: Okay.
9: Called Del Amo Treatment Center that specifically goes at this. Now, I'm concerned that connection with your sister may have been so arousing and so deep that it became a template for the kinds of relationship you started looking for in your adult life.
6: Well, that's what I'm trying to understand.
0: All right, well, what about the theory that one out of every 150 guys is just going to be into teenagers?
9: Yeah, but he coincidentally had the, you know, making out session with the, when he was six with his little sister.
0: Yeah, there's a lot of people.
9: But here's the deal. Samuel, getting over this is not an intellectual process.
6: Right.
9: It's not about understanding.
6: Okay.
9: It's not about insight. It's about having emotional experiences with other people that sort of rewires the way you regulate feelings and experience yourself with other people. And I know that there's something that doesn't, maybe doesn't make sense, but it's a much deeper experience that needs to be had to get through this.
0: What happened with the 16-year-old? How long did you guys go out?
6: I would say the whole thing lasted maybe 3 months, and we only saw each other like once every couple, 3 weeks or something like that.
0: Why so little?
9: You saw her only six times total?
6: I'd say maybe around 10 times total. A little less than that.
9: And you slept with her every time?
6: I'm sorry?
9: You slept with her every time?
6: Pretty much every time, yeah.
9: Wow. All right, so we can say that she's also in trouble, too.
0: Who broke up with who?
6: It was kind of mutual. I mean, the whole thing was always surprisingly casual to me.
9: she's
0: a 16-year-old.
9: She's a trauma survivor. That's why she's just acting out sexually.
0: Yeah. All right.
6: Yeah, well, I know a little bit of her story, too, and I can...
0: Yeah. I'm sure.
6: Surmise why she has her own.
0: Right. Okay, listen. So you're
9: Stop
0: up in your head.
9: Stop with the surmising, Sam.
0: All right.
9: That's
0: well,
9: not
0: look.
9: How you deal with this.
0: Listen, now here's the thing. Not only are you going to be a nuisance to others, but yourself, too. You're going to get into trouble. Here's the thing. You're going to go out with people or attempt to go out with people or have sex with people that were victimized in the past.
9: Right.
0: And those people are going to break up, or you're going to break up, and then 3 weeks later, they're going to decide you raped them.
9: Yes.
0: And then the phone's going to ring, and the sheriffs are going to show up at the house.
9: Absolutely.
0: And because their uncle raped them repeatedly when they were nine,
9: that's right.
0: They look at every sexual encounter as rape, and you'll be the latest
9: and
0: on their
9: guess
0: hit
9: what?
0: List.
9: Basically, that is what Sam was doing.
0: Well,
9: in a way, that's right.
0: The problem is even if she came on to you, and even if she has a C cup, it
9: right.
0: doesn't matter in the eyes of the law.
9: Right.
0: And
9: you're doing the raping.
0: And you can get, you know, I think people think, the guys with the statutory rape, they think, well, she was willing partner, accomplice, got nothing to do with that.
9: They cannot render consent. They're incapable of consenting.
0: Right, because they're women.
9: Well, they're under 18.
0: Is that what you're saying? Oh, under 18.
9: In the eyes
0: of
9: the law,
0: they
9: don't render consent.
0: But the eyes of God, they never should be able to render consent. All right. Get yourself some help, Sam. He gave me a creepy, eerie, sort of calculated feeling.
9: Remind me a little bit of that guy, James, who had the Akita Kali mix.
0: Yes.
9: Doesn't he remind you of that?
0: Yes. There's a cadence and a tone that all these guys have, which is they're intelligent. But they sort of...
9: Do you want to ask if Eris does weird stuff with animals? Just a...
0: No, he doesn't.
9: Sammo?
6: Hey, what's up?
9: A little too bright and cheerful for that
0: That's
9: group.
0: That's right.
6: I'm also really stoned right now. I don't know if that has, you know, any impact.
9: Do you ever do anything weird with animals?
6: No, I just...
0: All right. I don't know if he's bogus or not. Tina?
8: Yes?
0: You're 26?
8: Oh, yeah. Hi.
0: Drew, can we please stop talking to men on this show?
9: Yes.
0: Tina?
8: Yes. Hello.
9: Hello,
0: what's happening?
8: 26. I have a problem. I no longer want to have sex with my husband, and I don't know if it's chemical or physical or what, but I never ever want to sleep with him.
9: When did this start?
8: It's been a while now. I have
9: how
8: four
9: long?
8: Children.
0: More children.
8: Oh, I do. Four children. Sick. It's been a few years. It's been a few years. Probably, I'd say it's been a while. My oldest son's eight, and it kind of happened after that.
9: Oh, boy.
8: Yeah.
9: So, your oldest son? So, it happened after the first child.
8: Yes.
9: Could it have anything to do with the pregnancy? You just have no libido, or do you?
8: I don't know. I don't know what it is, and I feel horrible.
9: Hold on. You have to examine this. Are you having desire for other men?
8: Not any. I mean, come on. I mean, you know, like people who are unattainable, rock stars, things like that. I mean, people that you never, you know, could ever possibly encounter.
9: Tina, that's not what I'm asking. I'm just asking, do you have sexual feelings?
0: Well, about mythical characters like Zeus and Hercules.
9: Bambi.
0: Bambi.
8: Yeah, I do.
0: Yeah. Wait a minute. Tina, here's what's going on. You've been married for 10 years?
8: Almost. I've been not married for 10 years. I've been with my husband for almost 10 years.
9: Since you were 16?
8: Since I was 16, yes.
9: Oh, boy.
0: Here's the thing. Even if you don't want to be with somebody else, your mind convinces you that maybe you should try somebody else because you've never been with other people. And even if you have, I don't count 14 and a half. I mean, you know what I mean? Yeah, you've never been an adult in a relationship. And here's the thing.
9: But women, that's the way a guy would think, though.
0: No, guys have that in spades. Yeah. Women have that
9: a little bit of that, yeah.
0: They have that in clubs and diamonds, you know.
9: But don't you think that more it could be to do with how the relationship is going, how she feels about him, something
0: it's
9: else?
0: It's usually that,
8: I love
0: that
8: him
0: too.
8: Very much. I'm very much in love with my husband. I have no sexual drive. I mean, just none.
0: Okay, ever. so here's the order that we work in. One is everything cool with him? Is he paying attention to your needs? Is he...
8: He's great. He would.
0: Okay.
9: All right,
0: he's great,
9: fine.
0: Good.
9: Stop.
0: Check that off the list.
9: Yeah. Next.
0: Number two, you've had four kids, and that can really screw you up. And you haven't not, you know, you've been pregnant every other month.
9: Right.
0: For
9: have
0: the
9: you
0: last
9: talked
0: 10
9: to a guy,
0: years.
9: Have you talked to your gynecologist about this? And then finally, as a corollary to all that, is are you on medication? Do you take birth control of some type?
8: No, nothing. My babies are 1, 2, and 3. I don't know if that has anything to do with it. If that
9: well, first of all, one. It's typical to be completely shut down for up to a year after pregnancy. It's God's way of trying to prevent, you know, another child from coming on the heels of the first one.
0: It didn't work.
9: And you've been pregnant each year for the last 3 years. So basically for 3 or 4 years, you would naturally biologically be shut down.
8: Right.
0: Yeah. All right. The other part is, and this is the
9: no
0: part.
9: No medication.
0: This is the not part.
8: Not at all.
0: Huh? Now... The part should that seems to be ringing true is the part where you've been with a guy for 10 years and are just wondering what it might be like to be with another guy.
8: That's the whole thing, is I really don't wonder what it's like to be with
0: you
8: anybody
0: don't.
8: Else.
0: All right. Well, then you better first stop crapping out kids, for the love of Christ.
9: Why are you not on birth control?
8: He's fixed. He's fixed.
9: All right. You're on no medication of any type, no over-the-counter medicine, nothing.
0: All right, now you need to go to your gynecologist and see about getting on something to kickstart yourself.
9: Right.
0: Maybe a little testosterone.
9: Testosterone, birth control pill, that will help tremendously. You got to look into this, Tina.
8: Okay.
9: Women do not pay enough attention. Women do not pay enough attention to their biological circumstances. They have menopause, and they think, oh, I guess I'm done. No, there are ways to sort of get things kickstarted. Estrogen makes you feel receptive. Testosterone gives you drive. And if these things have been shut down by pregnancy, you're going to feel like sex is sort of meaningless. It doesn't make sense to
0: you
9: even.
0: Are you, you give them a little oral sex, or what do you give them?
8: I mean, yeah, I guess. I don't, not all the time, but sure.
0: All right. But not so much.
8: I mean, yeah, I feel bad for him.
9: She does love him, man. She does.
0: Okay. All right. And look, here's the thing about guys. We don't care about you throwing us a pity bone every once in a while, or letting us throw you a pity bone. And we'll take it. There's none of that, like, well, look, if you're not into it, then I'm not it.
9: When you throw the bone to your dog, does he go, oh, excuse me, Mr. Kroll, I asked for this 3 hours ago. I'm not.
0: Let me give you a better example. When you're eating and something falls off the table, your dog doesn't go, whoa, hold on. I'm not your vacuum cleaner, buddy. You dropped that. You didn't give it to me. You didn't want to give it to me. Right. That wasn't meant for me. That meatball rolled off the table. So thanks, but no thanks. No, the dog pounces.
9: That's a guy.
0: This is how guys are sexually.
9: That's absolutely.
0: We don't care if you want to have sex, you don't want to have sex, you're unconscious. This is where why roofies were invented, by the way, because if we're guys, don't care. What? Oh, you want to have sex? Here's $100. I mean, just look at prostitution.
9: Right.
0: There's no way you're having sex with me. Here's $500. You know, I mean, just think about that concept. It's not even
9: started.
0: A meatball that rolled off the table. That's
9: right.
0: Like, look,
9: that's begging.
0: I'm 50, I'm fat, I'm hairy, I want to get laid. You're 19, you don't want to bang me, but you do want to make a payment on your Jeep Wrangler.
9: Here we go.
0: Here we go. Game on. Do I feel bad about it? Well, it would have been nicer if it was 350, but here's the 500.
9: Yeah.
0: Nothing. That's all you need to know about guys. I don't care.
9: Yeah.
0: Yeah.
9: That's it.
0: That's right. All right. That's why we fight the wars and build the dams, by the way. We like to sit around and think about why we do stuff, or whose feelings may get hurt if we declare war, what could possibly happen. Let's go. Let's do it.
9: Break it down.
0: Yeah. And I know the man would love you to believe that we build the dams because we wouldn't let you ladies build the dams.
9: Huh.
0: I'm sure you're great dam builders. That's why you've never built one through the course of history. Not one chick's ever built one goddamn dam, but that's just a man holding them down.
9: Well, that's Imagineers now, though. Come on.
0: No. Not with any dams. No. Occasional lesbian rolls out. You know, but that's just from Caltech, looking at seismographs and stuff. You ever see those chicks?
9: I went into the building where Richter invented his whole scale. It's in my neighborhood.
0: Ooh.
9: It was bizarre.
0: Oh, who cares, Drew? What year was that?
9: It must have been the 20s.
0: All right. We will take ourselves a little break. When we come back, Jen?
9: Yep.
0: Been dating 30-year-old guy for past 6 months. He's not into sex. We'll discover why after this. Love line. I'm Adam. That's Dr. Drew. Phone number 1-800-LOVE-191. Jared Leto in here on Wednesday. Bob Saget in here on Thursday. And it's back to the phones we go.
11: Excuse my language.
0: Speak to Jen, who's 20. Jen?
10: Hi.
0: What's up, baby doll?
10: How are you today?
0: Good.
10: Good. Good. Good. Okay, so here's my question. I'm 20. My boyfriend's 30. We've been together for about the last 6 months, and we do live together. We've lived together for about the last three.
0: Mm.
10: And I'm really, really sexual. I like to have sex a lot.
9: She's and a sensual girl.
10: Sometimes he just doesn't, or he can't, and I don't know why. And well, I'm wondering if there's something wrong with me, or if there's something wrong with him. Or
9: what are you asking him to do?
10: Nothing crazy.
9: No, I don't mean exactly what act. I mean how often?
0: How often?
10: Probably once a day.
9: Mm. Well, some guys, that can be tough.
0: Yeah.
9: What's he good for? What does he want to do?
10: See, with him, it's very unpredictable. I never know. He'll just be, like, sometimes he'll come at me, like, 3 or 4 times a day, and then sometimes it won't be for 2 weeks.
0: Yeah. Here's the thing about guys.
9: They freak out.
0: Well, here's what ends up happening with a lot of stuff. Almost all things in life. You decide you don't want to do something for no great reason. Just you decide you don't want to. Then somebody starts coming at you and wanting you to do it. And next thing you know, you're running from something that you would have normally not even run from.
9: Or might want to do.
0: Or even might want to do. It's just when somebody comes at you and tries to change your mind, you start dragging your feet.
9: Yeah.
0: And it becomes this weird dance that you do. So I don't know, you know, him wanting to go 3-4 times a day and then not wanting to go at all for 2 weeks is a pretty crazy cadence.
9: It's a little weird. I don't know what that would be. Have you talked to him about this?
10: Yeah, I've asked him, and like the only thing he can say is that he thinks that there could maybe be something wrong with him, like that he might need to go to a doctor and get checked out.
9: Was he on medication?
10: No.
9: I don't know there's anything wrong with him. Why don't you guys try to hit a more reasonable pace that he'd like to be able to keep up with, like twice a week, three times a week, something like that?
0: When a guy says there might be something wrong with me, it makes me suspicious
9: too. Yeah. It's like, why would he say that?
0: Why would he just volunteer that? Yeah. And what does he know? And what do 30-year-old guys know about something being wrong with them? And if there is something wrong with him, why isn't he at the doctor?
9: And it sounds like he's covering for something.
0: Yeah. What's this guy do for a living, Jen?
10: He's a bartender.
0: That's where you met him, right?
10: Yeah.
9: Maybe that's where he's meeting the other girls that he's trying to keep up with.
0: What's he want to do? Because guys that are 30 and bartending want to be musicians or writers or something.
10: He wants to actually own a bar.
0: He wants to own a bar.
9: A novel.
0: All right. Well, you can either own one or just never leave the one he's at. And it's really the same as owning. It's like
9: pretty much.
0: Your apartment turns into a condo if you die in it.
9: Yeah.
0: Think about it. Sure. Because all you do is you make your payment.
9: That's that.
0: And you die. Hey, is this guy... Well, you guys live together.
10: Yeah.
0: Here's the thing. I don't totally trust bartenders, and I knew he picked you up that way because that's what you do when you're a bartender. By the way, you're underage. I don't know what you're doing at the bar. Yeah.
9: By the way.
0: Yeah.
10: I met him through a friend of mine. We have a mutual friend.
9: At the bar.
0: Yeah, here's a friend. The friend said, Sherry, get me a scotch.
9: Yeah. That's isn't he cute? You should talk to him.
0: Yeah.
9: Is he doing pot or alcohol?
10: He drinks a lot, but like...
9: All right. Well, this could be that. Maybe when he's not drinking so much, he can be performed better sexually.
10: Yeah, and he used to smoke pot. But he doesn't anymore.
9: All right, but I would definitely look into the alcohol.
0: Talk to him.
9: And maybe that's what he's talking about, something being wrong. Maybe he's even doing more than alcohol. You don't know it.
0: Yeah, and he keeps weird hours, right?
10: Well, not too weird. I mean, he
12: he's usually home by like 5. 5?
9: 5 in the morning?
12: But I'm usually with him.
9: With 5 p.m. or 5 a.m.?
12: 5 a.m. But yeah, I'm usually with him.
9: That's not weird hours. No, Adam.
0: I stand corrected.
9: Well, what's the matter with you?
0: Well, I remember my dad used to come home about 4:35 every morning.
9: Who doesn't? It's normal hours.
0: Yeah, it's honey, I'm home. And we'd all sit down for dinner about 6 a.m. Mm-hmm. And then, of course, we'd all go to bed about 7 a.m., and mm-hmm. then we'd get up about 3 in the afternoon, and we'd eat breakfast 3:30, 4 in the afternoon, have some nice scrambled eggs and hash. And then lunch, midnight.
9: Yeah.
0: No, he's not keeping weird hours. He comes home about 5 a.m. And last call's at 1:30.
9: But she's with him. What's she doing?
0: What's going on at 5? I just want to party with these people. I'm jealous. Jen, what are you doing?
12: What, like for work?
0: Yeah.
12: I waitress.
9: At the same bar?
12: No.
9: Why are you there at 3 in the morning, 4 in the morning?
0: By the way, everyone that gives us the multiple machine gun no, we'll take the first one.
9: Yeah. No.
0: It's like...
9: No, not at all.
0: How many bullets would it did it take to kill Lincoln? Just the first one.
9: No.
0: Just no. It's good. No. Just, you work the same bar? No.
9: Not at all.
0: Yeah, so you're done cocktailing about 2 a.m.?
12: No, I get off work usually by, like, 11, and then I'll go and I'll hang out with him, like, at the bar, because my friends go there, too. Mm-hmm. And then I usually help him close up, and then we usually will hang out there.
9: Should we ask what bar, just for the amusement?
0: You'll hang out there for a while and have a few drinks?
12: Yeah.
0: And never multiple yes. Never yeah. It's just no. No.
9: We could get the DEI. Who would be investigating this?
0: ATF
9: people.
0: Okay, so this is a weird schedule you guys are on, and everyone's drinking a lot. He's coming home drunk every night about 4:35 a.m. and then sleeping till 2 in the afternoon. And
9: could be other drugs involved here.
0: Let me say this as well. Man... See, everyone thinks man was just meant to sleep 8 hours,
9: yeah,
0: and that was it. And it didn't matter if that 8 hours was from noon to 8 p.m., or it didn't matter if that 8 hours was from 10 p.m. to 6 a.m.,
9: right.
0: Just 8 hours. Contraire, mon frère. The deal is you pretty much are supposed to be going to bed about 10 and getting up about 6 in terms of how nature and God mm-hmm. and the harvest God has it worked out, human beings.
9: Yep.
0: And no matter what you do, and no matter what your schedule is, no matter how you work it out, you're just not supposed to have your feet hanging out in the daylight while you're sleeping for 8 hours a day. And once in a while, you try it, and it's always effed up.
9: Those of you who say, oh, how about people sleeping around the world? Yes, they're sleeping on the other side of the world in the cyclical daily elements that are appropriate to that phase
0: of
9: the day.
0: It doesn't
9: your
0: work.
9: Body reacts to the light. It reacts to the dark.
0: They have...
9: All those things are in your biological rhythms and your body responds.
0: There's evidence to suggest that even your body parts sort of being out in the light mm-hmm. underneath the cover
9: sure.
0: can react
9: sure.
0: to the light. So going to bed at 5 or 6 in the morning every day and then sleep until 2 in the afternoon and going to bed drunk and then pulling all night or the next night... this guy's scrotum is going to be all over the calendar this way. He might not be able to find his equilibrium.
9: Right.
0: If he was a guy, if he was a girl, he would stop menstruating.
9: And you don't even need, or she would. You don't even need that above and beyond the alcohol, but yeah, he would.
0: Right.
9: But I was just thinking, you know, your lovey shade.
0: Yeah,
9: you should
0: my big
9: one,
0: padded
9: a
0: eye
9: huge
0: shade.
9: One that goes over the entire body.
0: Yeah, it's called a casket. I'm working on it.
9: All right, good.
0: All right. So talk to him. But
9: yeah, this is not a good relationship.
0: Unhealthy
9: this
0: lifestyle.
9: This is a not good situation.
0: Bad schedule.
9: She's underage, drinking heavily. He's drinking with her.
0: They're at the bar.
9: That's a bad thing.
0: Amanda?
13: Yeah?
0: 17?
13: Yep.
0: You ready to play a little Germany or Florida?
13: Yep.
0: All right, baby, shoot.
13: A builder admitted stealing hundreds of pairs of ladies' underwear because he likes them to wear them for work. Police arrested the 23-year-old for stealing panties from neighbor's clothing line after he was trapped by one of his victims. A 53-year-old woman and had her husband install a motion sensor under the wash line to catch the thief. After he was arrested, the man reportedly told the police, "I like wearing women's panties to work, but was too embarrassed to buy any for myself, which is why I took my neighbor's." Germany or Florida?
9: and to work as a builder? Is that what she described his work as?
0: Carpenter, yeah. Builder, yeah.
9: Well, can you describe for me, Adam, what exactly that guy would be doing? Hauling drywall?
0: Well, that guy, yeah. Yeah. He's probably a roofer. Here's the thing. First off, it's the height of technology meeting low tech, the clothesline with the motion detector camera,
9: yes,
0: under it. You know what,
9: yes,
0: I mean?
9: Yes, nice.
0: Think about that.
9: Yes.
0: The other, that is old school meets new school.
9: Now, would that be Germany?
0: Well, the clothesline thing feels German to me because I just haven't seen a clothesline in a long time.
9: It feels Florida to me.
0: Well, I know the weather seems more like it, but it's just...
9: A clothesline. I've never seen a bunch of clotheslines down there.
0: It seems so antiquated, the clothesline.
9: They have those ones on the little sort of merry-go-round.
0: Yeah. No, we had one of those. It's like an antenna.
9: Yes.
0: Except where you hang stuff off it.
9: Yes.
0: Yeah. Oh, the Corollas were smart and Mom did not get the first dryer in the Corolla house until well after I'd moved out.
9: In the 80s.
0: Yeah, you understand, just a little window into the Corollas, everybody. There was a time, and there was my grandparents who lived in North Hollywood, my mom and stepdad who lived in North Hollywood, and my dad who lived in North Hollywood. And there was a time when all three adult couples, one of them, you know, two couples mid-40s, the others, you know, 60s or 70s, combined age, 450 years old, not one goddamn dryer between the three adult couples. And we're into the mid-70s, early 80s. Not a dryer. Wow. When you're living there in that effed up Devil's Triangle, you don't even think about it. You just, clothes.
9: Was there a washing machine?
0: There was.
9: Dishwasher?
0: There was one washing machine and zero dryers between the three adult couples living in homes. Average age, 54.
9: Oh.
0: What idiots. Do you know what I mean?
9: Yeah.
0: Jesus Christ. One pair of socks for football, you'd wash them and have to hang them over the heater. So if you know, when you don't have a dryer, you have to time everything.
9: You'd wash them by hand?
0: No, you'd wash them in the... We had a washing machine. The one washing machine was at my mom's house. You'd wash stuff, but then you had to time it. Like, if you want to wear this tomorrow,
9: right.
0: You got to wash it tonight. And if it's cold tonight, you got to put it over the heater. It's like, ugh. So much work to be cheap.
9: Mm-hmm.
0: All the trips and hanging and stuff and stuff. Sock falls and burns on the heater. It's like, oh, idiots. Where was I? It feels like Florida.
9: All right, we'll
0: the
9: go
0: panties
9: Florida.
0: Thing.
9: Yeah.
0: I'm going Germany. You go Florida. All right. I'm going Germany. Amanda?
14: Germany.
9: Oh,
0: yes.
9: Nice.
0: Damn. Hell yeah. Hell yeah.
14: I have one too if you want it.
0: I like
9: another one?
14: Huh?
9: You have another one?
0: I'm tapped out.
9: Call back with that one.
0: Emotionally tapped. Yeah. Just hang on if you have another one. We'll get back to you.
9: All right.
0: All right. We're going to take a little break. When we come back, we're going to speak to Scott. Has an abnormal amount of
9: ugh.
0: I hate that word. How to minimize or control it. Ooh, that's a kitty litter.
9: Mm-hmm.
0: It's a decent question.
9: Pablo.
0: Also, I want to tell everyone to watch my show tonight. Got a good show tonight. Louis C.K., the comedian, was on tonight, who's actually very funny. I wasn't all that familiar with his work, but too late. Adam Carolla, Comedy Central. Everybody, 11:30 every night. Take a quick break. Be right back after this.

0: Yeah, everybody. Woo! Get it on. Yeah, get it on. No choice but to get it on. Have to get it on. Mandate to get it on. Know what I'm saying?
1: Mandate. Get it on, mandate.
0: Yeah. Ooh, Ace to Ace. This is Ace calling saying, get it on. Got to get it on.
1: Yeah.
0: Yeah?
1: Well, you're going to Pebble Beach this weekend.
0: Ooh.
1: Oh, yeah.
0: Gonna get it on.
1: You are indeed.
0: Got to get it on. Love them cars. Here's the other thing, too. There's cars and then there's cars.
1: Mm-hmm.
0: A lot of idiots out there with the, I like the muscle cars from the 60s. Oh, boy.
1: They you do like them. That? You like Titus?
0: No, me? No, I don't
1: remember
0: like
1: Titus and all that.
0: I know a lot of guys like muscle cars. Mm. Junk. To me, those are just junk. I don't like them.
1: Mm.
0: You know what's weird? They're guys that like stuff, and then you like stuff, and then you find out what stuff they like, and you go, oh, man, no. Like, you say, oh, I love military aircraft. And they go, oh, I love military aircraft, too. And you go, oh, great. And then they go, those old triplanes from World War One with the canvas, nothing better. And you're like, ugh. Yuck.
1: Yeah.
0: And then their guys are like, yeah, I love auto racing. You're like, I love auto racing. They're like, yeah, I love that Winston Cup NASCAR. And you're like, yeah. Yuck. I remember one time I was talking to Bob Ringwald, who was Molly Ringwald's dad years ago.
1: Blind guy.
0: Great piano player.
1: Hmm. Interesting.
0: Bob Ringwald, the Ringwalds grew up down the street from me when I was a kid. And they got a weird story, you know.

0: the site.
1: And is that what he did for a profession?
0: Yeah. Yeah. Well, that's what you do when you're blind. It's either that or string beads. Or do it simultaneously.
1: I'm just saying.
0: Oh, it's a crazy story, crazy family. But anyway, I remember saying to him once, he said to me, tell you, there's two things I love. I love jazz, and I love comedy. And I thought, wow, I like jazz, and I like comedy, too. And he said, that's right, Dixieland and Gallagher. And I thought, oh. And then I realized, wow, people can like different stuff in the same category.
1: Yeah, disappointing.
0: It's disappointing.
1: It's sort of, more at this point, it's a letdown.
0: It's a letdown, yes. Yeah. Yeah, so you find a lot of guys who claim they like cars, and then they like the Novas and the Chevelles and all that
1: Roadrunner.
0: Crazy straight-axle, leaf-spring, drum-brake, American iron block, push-rod crap. And they don't like the cool stuff, the Jags and the Ferraris and everything. So much cooler. It's the difference between a Learjet and just like saying you like a Cessna over a Learjet because it's got a bigger engine or something.
1: Right.
0: It's stupid. Stupid guys. A lot of guys are dumb. Scott?
2: Yeah.
0: You're 17?
2: Yeah.
0: What's up?
2: The reason I was calling is...
0: Oh, yeah.
2: When I was
0: pre-cum.
2: Yeah. When I'm about to, like, have sexual relations or, you know, like, I'm with a girl like that, I have, or at least what I think is, like, an abnormal amount of pre-cum.
0: Yeah. Drew.
1: Gasket.
0: Is that a gasket or is that just a manifestation of his enthusiasm?
1: I think it's Tim, just a gasket.
0: Or both.
1: Well, certainly you have to have moderate amount of enthusiasm to be doing that.
0: Right.
1: Sort of like a...
0: But all guys are into that.
1: Yeah, but it's just him, you know. And
0: percentage of guys that get the gasket leak?
1: 5%, 10%. I mean, significant amounts?
0: Significance, yes, 5 or 10. Yeah. And then another 50% that have something.
1: Another 70% probably have something.
0: 70%?
1: Yeah, at least.
0: Me, you could put a piece of tissue... On the end of it.
1: Litmus paper.
0: Little piece of litmus paper on the end would just trickle down to the ground, would flutter down to the ground. Nothing. You know what I'm saying?
1: Yeah, I hear you.
0: Ninja.
1: Well.
0: Scott?
1: Not Scott.
2: Yeah.
1: So what's the question about it?
0: There's not much you can do. Break a Q-tip off in there or something.
1: Yeah, nothing you can do. Just make sure you wear a condom and don't have any penetrative sex, you know, at all without protection.
2: All right.
0: I know, it's a little embarrassing, a little weird for getting a BJ or something like that.
2: Yeah, it's sort of like that, and it's sort of like right before, too. It's sort of, you know, my pants most time are almost, like, wet.
0: Yeah, stuff some tissue down there. Here's the thing, Scott. That's you.
1: You deal with it.
0: There's nothing you can do about it. It's a fine. You're not defective.
1: I guess you could do your Kegel exercises. It might help a little bit.
0: Yeah, fall in love. See, that's the thing. Guys like Scott ruin it for guys like me.
1: Why? Oh, because the girls
0: chicks are... Chicks get a little freaky. They want to give the guy a BJ because there's something going on down there.
1: Mm-hmm.
0: You know what I'm saying? Ashley?
3: Yeah?
0: You're 17?
3: Yeah.
0: What's up?
3: Okay, I've been listening to your show, and I've listened to a lot of my family, and now this is, like, actually starting to freak me out.
0: Mm-hmm.
3: I'm extremely gothic, and I have, like, this weird fetish of, like, blood and vampires, and anytime I'm...
0: Hold on. She started at 145, extremely gothic, got me up to 165, and the blood and vampires put me at 2 bells.
1: Okay, let's see.
0: All right. Go ahead, Ashley.
3: And anytime I make out with my boyfriend or we have sex or anything.
0: Hold on. She just dropped 30.
1: Oh, really?
0: Yeah.
1: Why?
0: And boyfriend having a lot of sex.
1: Oh, well.
0: She's down to 165
1: making
0: now.
1: Out, I guess, that the
0: yeah.
1: The tip.
0: Down to 165. Go ahead, Ashley.
3: What are you guys? I don't get it.
0: Go ahead.
3: Okay. We will cut each other and...
0: Just put 10 on.
3: And lick the blood off of each other.
0: 5 for 180.
1: And what's your question?
3: And I'm like a masochist and I cut myself and everything.
0: Perfectly normal, perfectly healthy. What's the question?
3: Okay, well... I never really gave this a second thought or anything, but I wanted to know why did I turn out like this, and I always hear you guys talk about the psychological problems, and I have a lot of piercings, and I have a lot of tattoos,
0: Yeah.
1: Well, so tell us.
0: Where's Daddy? What's going on? Who are you paying back? Who beat on you?
3: Last time I saw my dad, I was 7, and I haven't talked to him since I was 14.
1: Why'd he leave?
3: I don't know. He just got up and left.
1: He wasn't violent, wasn't drinking.

0: No, I remember when I was three. I remember, like, watching him be handcuffed and put in the back of a cop car.
1: Do you know why?
2: Tax evasion. White-collar stuff, I'm sure.
1: Of course.
2: Yeah.
0: And
2: all right, Ashley, hang on. We got to take a break.
1: Yeah.
0: Okay.
2: How much do you weigh?
0: 130.
1: How tall are you?
0: 5'6", I think.
2: Okay. All right. Little Elvira. We'll take a quick break, get to the bottom of Ashley and her vampirism after this. Yeah, it's Loveline. Yeah, I'll tell you what right now. Gotta get it on right now. Tell you what, okay right now? Okay, what I'm gonna need you to do for me right now, okay, right now, is go ahead and step out of the car, okay, right now, okay? Gonna need you to do for me right now, is go ahead and pull out your license, registration, okay, right now, okay? Could do that for me right now, okay?
1: Right now.
2: Oh, right now? How's it work over at the police training academy? Think that's how it works?
1: Sure.
2: So the instructor's like, okay, what I'm gonna need you guys to do for me, okay, right now, is to go ahead and drop and give me 20, okay, right now?
1: Have you ever seen the graduation?
2: And then the guys are like counting off push-ups. One, okay, right now. Two, okay, right now. Three, okay, what I'm going to need you to do for me is fourth push-up, okay, right now? Yeah.
1: Yep.
2: That weird. They learn it in the military, too. It's that weird. It's that weird authority talk where you talk too much.
1: Yeah.
2: I think the thing is you're supposed to, when you come up to a guy in a car, you're not supposed to have a lot of, like sort of pauses.
1: Right.
2: Lots of time for the guy to go, like, hey, bud, listen, man, I was just running my...
1: Okay, right now, I'd like you to...
2: Yeah, it's sort of the... It's the dialogue equivalent to just going, while you're asking the guy, license, registration, do you know why I pulled you, That's what that is.
1: Yep.
2: Okay, right now, okay, right now, okay, right now, okay, right now, okay, right now, okay, right now. Okay, what need you to do for me right now, okay? Okay. Theory.
1: It's sort of a way of interrupting anything you happen to be saying
2: or thinking.
1: Start talking to me.
2: Well,
1: okay,
2: you know,
1: right now, Mr. Carl, right now, what I need you to do,
2: Drew, right now, I
1: need you to step out of the vehicle, and right now,
2: well,
1: what I need you to
2: take
1: do
2: some
1: is
2: phone calls.
1: I'll need you right now to take your wallet out.
2: Yeah, right. If you give a beat in between, the guy might actually say something.
1: Right.
2: Okay, right now, Ashley.
0: Yeah.
2: You're 17.
0: Yeah.
1: We were talking to Ashley.
2: Yeah, you're a gothic masochist.
1: Cutter.
2: Bloodsucker.
0: Vampire.
2: Succubus.
0: And we're talking about the guy who, like, pierced his penis a lot.
1: Yeah, we're talking to you about your dad leaving when you were seven.
0: I know, but all the piercings I give to myself.
2: And your dad being carted away by the cops.
1: Well,
2: right now, I'm going to need you to do right now is go ahead and get the back squat curve me right now. Okay, just going to need you to turn around. Go ahead and put your hands behind your back. Okay, right now.
1: You pierced your own genitalia?
0: No. Not that. He was just...
2: Well, that may have been a new no record.
1: No.
2: Charles Nelson Reilly saying no. Yeah. No, you didn't do that yourself. You did other piercings yourself.
0: No, I did my belly button, my tongue, my lip, my ears, my eyebrow.
1: Yourself?
0: Yeah.
1: That just means you were severely abused.
2: Yeah.
1: That's what that means.
2: What happened? Stepdad, boyfriends. Who beat on you, baby?
0: Nobody that I can remember. I don't know. I remember the only thing I ever remember about my dad was getting hauled away in the cop car and ripping down a house with a hammer, banging on the doors because he came home drunk one night and some fight that my mom got in, and he started thrashing up my room and with a hammer and everything like that. And
1: pretty heavy.
2: Horrifying.
1: It's easy to imagine that you could get caught in some of that crossfire once in a while.
0: And, like, my mom, she was diagnosed with, like, epilepsy when I was, like, 13.
2: Yeesh.
0: She went on medication that made her, like, dopey and not really give a crap about anything. So,
2: all right, baby.
0: All right.
1: What are you asking? Well, you know, there's a lot of heavy stuff went down that makes you sort of turn on your own body as a way of trying to release and regulate emotions.
2: It's going to be a really long, crappy life, baby. You want to go through that long, crappy life?
0: I guess. I tried to kill myself when I was, like, 15.
1: It may not be long yet, is what she's saying.
2: I see. Well, I didn't mean kill yourself. I meant go ahead and change your life around a little bit so it's not so crappy.
1: Right.
2: It's just long.
1: You can change these things, Ashley.
2: Like, how about it, baby?
0: My main question was, like, do I need to go to some kind of professional
1: Yes, absolutely.
2: Affirmative, okay, right now?
1: Whatever suffering you're having is unnecessary. Reality doesn't suck. Life doesn't suck. The way your brain feels sucks. And the way you deal with feelings is bad.
2: Okay, what I'm going to need you to do for me right now, okay, Ashley, okay, right now, okay? What I'm going to need you for me to seek some counseling, all right, okay, right now? So just go ahead and for me, okay, right now, go ahead and get a hold of a therapist right now, okay? And go ahead and start getting some counseling, okay, right now, okay? Could you do that for me right now, okay? What I'm going to need you to do for me? Really got to lead into that? That's got to come before
1: it's usually not quite so assertive. It's usually kind of a, now, sir, what I'm going to need, sort of a drawl from afar.
2: Yeah. By the way, speaking of the law in this town, I am now at least on my 4,000th red arrow that I've driven through.
1: I'm just thinking about the ticket I got last year still.
2: I could not be prouder.
1: That still.
2: Please, everyone, please join me. Have you noticed all the red arrows going up? You're seeing more and more now. More and more. Drive around and start finding them in places you didn't know about. Now, I'm not talking about the arrow being red when the signal's red, numbskulls. I'm talking about the arrow being red when the signal's green. Just on weekends, evenings,
1: no traffic,
2: just sitting there staring at it, nothing. Nobody coming.
1: And by the way, you don't need a red arrow. You could just have yield on green.
2: It just can go to
1: nothing. You could have a green arrow and then go to nothing, right? Go to green light.
2: Abso-goddamn-lutely.
1: Yes. So
2: here's the deal,
1: again,
2: everyone.
1: I'm telling you, Pasadena has cornered this market.
2: Please, everyone, start driving through these things. Please. It's your civic duty. Do you understand? Or you just become a shill for the man. You just become a lemming being driven into the sea. Is that what you want, you pussies? Start thinking for yourself. Could you think for yourself? Could you not go on autopilot? Just drive through them. I just drive through them every day, every night, everywhere. I doesn't matter if it's the middle of the day, the middle of the week, the weekend, the evening, I just drive right through them. I've gone through thousands, haven't got a ticket yet, and if I do get a ticket, it'll be worth it.
1: Yeah.
2: Because I've still saved myself hundreds of hours of just sitting there.
1: Right.
2: Just sitting there staring at the earth curve in front of me with no traffic coming the other way and a green light, but my arrow's red and I have to wait for it to cycle. Just drive through it. If it's safe, drive through it. Look left, right, and in the rear view for cops. There's nothing coming ahead of you. And then just drive through it. You got to look for pedestrians crossing, too. Sometimes people cross, but pedestrians cross on normal.
1: Well, not during a green.
2: Yes, they do cross during a green.
1: Oh, over there. Yes, yes.
2: They go that direction.
1: Right, when they cross. I thought you meant
2: the,
1: yes, absolutely.
2: Yeah, you got to look. You don't want to turn in anybody. And they just drive through it.
1: Yeah.
2: And if everyone would just do it, they'd get rid of these things. Oh, my God, I've got to get in on one of these city council meetings where they're talking about traffic and just go ballistic on everyone's ass for 40 minutes. Idiots. Just drive through it. Please, everyone, just drive through. I've done 1,000 times. I've not gotten a ticket yet. More than 1,000 times. I do it every night. There's one where I live. There's ones in Culver City where we work. There's ones everywhere now, and they just keep popping up. Just start driving through them. I actually drive around. I am so brazen that I will drive around cars that are stacked up waiting.
1: Right.
2: I just go in the left lane and go around them. And in Burbank, or as I should call it, Rape Bank, the citizen harassment capital of the world, they do them too wide in a certain intersection.
1: Oh, right.
2: I drive around two lanes.
1: That's nice.
2: And turn left.
1: That's over by the mall there.
2: No, this one is over by like Barham Riverside or something like that.
1: Yeah.
2: But there's a whole sequence of them. I drive through them sequentially, one corner, next corner, next corner.
1: Nice.
2: And I'm where I need to be much faster. Not dangerous, you know why? No cars coming.
1: Right.
2: Same way, as dangerous as it is driving through the arrow where there's no arrow and there's no cars coming. That's how dangerous it is.
1: Right.
2: Everybody?
1: Yeah.
2: Understand that concept? Just more stuff. Nothing. Buckle up. Click it or ticket. Slow it down. That's all we got. Just ways to slow things down. That's all we have in this city. Nobody wants to say anything. No one wants to do anything. No one wants to get it going. Nobody.
1: Welcome to L.A.
2: Yeah. You know what L.A. has? A bunch of apathetic a-holes from around the country and around the world. really not so interested in keeping their town nice, not so interested in keeping their town moving, not so interested in anything. If you think about it. Where do you have more transplants?
1: Oh, this is it.
2: This is it?
1: Yeah.
2: Yeah. And here's the civic pride L.A. has.
1: Tar-pits.
2: Bunch of a-holes talking about how beautiful Boston and Pittsburgh is.
1: Yeah, right.
2: And going nuts following the Sox and the Pirates and the Steelers. That's all. Everybody has their team. They just come over here and they don't care.
1: Yep.
2: It's just like some kind of ashtray for them, some sort of cesspool ashtray, you know, just waiting room for them to get through so they can get enough money to move back to the town and go back and watch the Pirates.
1: Mm-hmm.
2: That's their whole thing.
3: And the Penguins.
2: And the Penguins, sorry.
3: What's your favorite football team, man?
2: I'm going with the Rams.
3: Why?
2: Because I grew up watching the Rams.
3: But
2: why
3: do you like
2: the Penguins?
3: Well, I moved from there, but they moved. Like,
2: Penguins aren't in town.
1: The Rams moved from here.
3: The Rams moved from here. So
2: your Penguins aren't in town.
3: Well, neither the Rams.
2: Okay,
1: you're a Penguins fan.
2: You're a Penguins fan, though,
3: and you're a Ram fan.
1: Yeah, that's the point.
3: So we're both in the same boat.
1: Right.
2: Yeah, yeah.
1: We like the things we grew up with.
2: Yeah, you like the teams you grew up with. That's how you become a fan. You don't become a fan at 33. You become a fan at 5.
1: Yeah.
2: That's how it works. And the team moves, and you have no choice. Or you move. I know. People give me crap because they moved away from wherever they lived in New York, wherever they lived in Chicago, wherever they lived in Boston 20 years ago. And I'm an idiot because I like the Rams because they moved 10 years ago. And you guys moved out of your beloved wherever 25 years ago. Still huge fans. Bigger fans than I am a Rams fan, by the way.
1: Yes.
2: Oh, the Boston fans, forget about it.
1: Forget it.
2: Patriots and the Sox.
1: Oh.
2: That's all they do. They can't work. They just sit over a computer and just stare at stats. Wait till the rotisserie season starts in football, too.
1: Oh, no.
2: I'm trying to think of how much lost productivity there is in the workplace with these rotisserie sports.
1: These are like these
2: fantasy things. See, you work around you know, crazy nationality, nerdy physicians and nurses and stuff. They're not into this.
1: Yeah.
2: Go to a place with college-educated white males between the age of 26 and 45, and you'll just see, at any given time, 30 computers all on the rotisserie, all on the fans. They're all on ESPN.
1: Yeah.
2: I like to call it fairy tale football because it's more demeaning. But the entire office, that's all it is. You go over to Kimmel. Each guy probably logs about 7 hours a week sitting on the thing times 200 employees. They just sit there looking at stats. It's weird. It's like what you do. Like, here's my feeling. Just kill yourself. You're obviously just killing time at this point.
1: Yeah.
2: I know it sounds pejorative, but how involved? Here's what happens. You pick a fantasy football team, then you get pitted against other guys that have their fantasy team, and next thing you know, you become obsessed with it, and you have to constantly check box scores and stats. I got Randy Moss, and I got David Klingler, and I have to keep checking to see what they're doing all the time, and then see what the other guys' things are doing. Before you know it, that's you spend your entire week just checking on people you've never met.
1: Wow.
2: And you think they're your team, but they're not your team. There's a guy who owns that team. He's a multimillionaire, and you know, he makes ketchup. You know what I mean?
1: Right.
2: All right.
1: Pizza.
2: He owns a stadium. You own a laptop. Chaz?
4: Yeah.
2: 17?
4: Yeah.
2: What's up, pot smoker?
4: Like, I'm going into 12th grade right now, and right before I went to 11th grade, I started, and what happened, this is more of a question for Dr. Drew, was I started developing signs of schizophrenia, or at least what people tell me, and I didn't know.
1: What was happening?
2: You smoking a lot of pot?
4: I wasn't smoking a lot.
1: Smoking every day?
4: No. I collected in my life maybe 13 times.
1: Were you doing acid or ecstasy?
4: Nope. Different signs were I started mumbling because I used to be able to control my voice, and now it's really hard for me to do.
1: Mm-hmm.
4: Depersonalization on
2: depersonalization.
1: You feel
2: smellification. Yeah. Depersonal. Wow. Say
1: like
2: that again.
1: Like you're seeing things.
2: Depersonalization.
1: At a
4: it's more like I feel really disconnected. Like
1: right.
4: I don't like, stuff doesn't seem real.
1: Got it.
4: Forgotten what I look like.
1: Having a dream kind of thing.
4: It's harder to connect thoughts now, which I don't know if that happens a lot or whatever.
1: So far, no schizophrenic symptoms.
2: No, that's not it. Huh?
1: That's more panic and depression, that sort of thing.
2: Well, you want to quit smoking weed?
1: Well, he's really not smoking weed. He's trying to look for a reason why he's getting the way he is. Now, certainly you should have a medical evaluation.
2: He's not smoking weed.
1: He's just reaching for an explanation for why he's having these funky symptoms.
2: But is he smoking weed or not?
1: He said 13 times in his life.
2: Ooh.
4: I'm not depressed.
2: I count that as never.
1: Right.
4: I'm very happy. I'm not really depressed at all.
2: All right. True.
1: Well, then panic, anxiety. You have panic attacks yet?
4: I did long before, but, I had a couple. But that was it.
1: This is more in the spectrum of those kinds of disorders. And definitely something you should look into. That stuff these days, you shouldn't have to suffer with.
2: Well,
1: you got to go see somebody. Go see a psychiatrist who has experience with adolescence. And that's something that should be easily treatable. However, you also need to have a medical evaluation. Make sure it's not a thyroid problem or a neurological problem. Because often these can masquerade as psychiatric symptoms.
2: True.
1: Yep.
2: How about the weird sort of cycles and rhythms your brain goes through, where some days are almost spent, almost a dreamlike quality. Some days you're very alert, and everything's very cute.
1: That's your sleep disorder.
2: Oh, I'm all over the place.
1: I'm sure.
2: I have super, super sharp days, and then days that just feel like, every voice is echoing when it's talking to me. Doesn't really affect me that much, which is weird. You'd think I couldn't figure things out, or I couldn't talk, or I couldn't, create, or couldn't build. I can. It's just some things are almost like a dreamlike quality to them. It's like sort of some days it's like you're just looking through cheesecloth.
1: Yeah.
2: And then there are other days when you're super sharp, super on top of it, super whatever.
1: There are more reasons than just sleep, but for you, I imagine sleep is the big thing.
2: Mm. You don't have those days?
1: Oh, I do. I find them mostly in terms of how I can express myself. Like, sometimes I can express myself so clearly and freely.
2: Yeah.
1: I freak myself out. And other days, I can't get a thought out for the life of me.
2: Sort of in your head. It's not coming. It's like, whatever. There's some sort of conveyor belt with good ideas and words on it.
1: Yeah.
2: And references and things like that. And the conveyor belt ain't moving very fast.
1: Right. Sometimes it's loaded up, moving freely and easily.
2: Yeah, and then there's other days when it's like, whoa, what's that movie? What's the name of that movie with Luke Skywalker and Darth Jacker? Darth Vader and come on. And then it's always great because you're sitting next to Drew and he's going, Darth Vader and Luke Skywalker. No, I don't know. I don't know. I was in college. I was studying. But so you know how. But point is you can't think of Star Wars some days, and then there's other days when you're pulling out weird references from shows that are a million years old,
1: right.
2: And you're pulling out a guy who's the neighbor's son, and you know his name, like pow.
1: Yeah, what is that?
2: Yes.
1: I was thinking about this business about me being in school again yesterday. I watched The Godfather 2.
2: Mm-hmm.
1: Realized, when did that come out? Like 80. 79?
2: No, I'd say 76, 75, 76. And well, the first Godfather was probably like 72, 73, and then Godfather 2 probably came out four years later. Yeah.
1: Yeah. Can you look that up?
2: Look that up.
1: Because I realized I'd never seen it.
2: Oh, you didn't?
1: I'd seen the ending of it. I'd seen references a million times. 74.
2: So first one was like 72, and the second one just came a couple years later?
1: Yeah.
2: All right. Yeah. Where were you, Drew? You weren't in college.
1: No, it was high school.
2: Drew, according to Drew, Drew was in college from 1961 to 1988.
1: You know what I thought to myself? You really cannot appreciate how much that just took a chunk out of my life. It just really...
2: I know, but now you're
1: did.
2: In high school, buddy. That's what I'm saying.
1: Yeah, I know.
2: All right. Jonathan?
1: Jonathan?
5: Oh, yeah, hi.
2: What's happening?
5: Well, I had a question about putting numbing topics on my penis.
2: Mm-hmm.
5: I buy these one con... They're like the extra pleasure climax control thing to help numb it out.
2: Mm-hmm.
5: And the first time I used it, it burned really bad. Like I had got soap in it, like when you're in the shower.
2: Mm-hmm.
5: And then two times after that, it didn't burn. And then last night, it burned again. And like I can deal with the pain because, I'm getting some. But is it damaging?
2: What are you putting on there?
5: Huh?
2: What are you putting on there?
5: No, it comes in the condom.
1: A numbing. It's a control.
2: What are those condoms called? Control?
5: Yeah, they were Trojan Climax Control Extended Pleasure or something like that.
2: Wow.
1: Good times.
2: Yeah.
1: Trojan name, it's to please.
5: Yeah.
2: And,
1: well, listen, it can be irritating. Any chemical can be irritating the urethra, and it can cause some urethral irritation, even inflammation, possibly infection. But you would know that very quickly. It would hurt like hell when you peed.
2: Are you circumcised?
5: Yes.
2: All right. Yeah, so, you know, well, first off, it's only happened once out of the four times, right? Or three times.
5: Twice.
2: It's happened twice.
5: Yeah, it happened the first time, and then the next time it was going on, I didn't really, like, feel it.
2: And then the next time it did.
5: And then last night it kicked up again.
2: All right. How's your extended pleasure doing?
1: Is it working?
2: Are you adding time?
5: Oh, yeah, big time. I mean, I'm waiting for that drug that you guys talking about from Johnson & Johnson to come out. I couldn't remember the name of it. I wanted to ask about that.
2: Johnson & Johnson.
1: I'm not sure it has a name yet. Johnson & Johnson for your Johnson.
2: Right.
1: I'm not sure it has a name yet, but it's basically a serotonin... like a serotonin reuptake inhibitor, like those medicines, but very short-acting.
2: Mm-hmm.
1: It's like a super short-acting Prozac that makes you not ejaculate.
2: Well, here's the thing. Is there any way for him to dilute what is going on there with that condom? Can he put a little flour or kitty litter in there?
1: No, he's just got to roll it down more so he's not pushing the stuff right up against the urethra.
2: Is that what irritates?
1: Yeah.
2: It's not the topical part.
1: Yeah, it is. The cream. The cream gets...
2: Yeah, getting... I mean, it's not the part where it's actually on top of the penis. It's where it's getting up into the urethra.
1: Yes, exactly.
2: So, because that's that, like, mucosal surface
1: yes.
2: in there. And what about if he actually diluted it? Like, what if you physically not filled it up like a water balloon, but just ran it under some water for a little bit?
1: Just the tip?
2: Because cut the mix a little bit.
1: Yeah, I'm sure.
2: And then, I mean, dried it, emptied it out.
1: Yeah, just, yeah. It makes sense.
2: It wouldn't compromise the integrity of it, would it? A little
1: not
2: water?
1: The integrity, but you have to unroll it, though. And that's,
2: well, would you have to? I guess you would.
1: Well, you can always do push it back in and just wash off the tip.
2: Yeah. Give it a little experiment. See if that adds a little tap water. All right, we're going to take ourselves a little break. When we come back, we'll speak to Amanda, who's still on the line with another Germany or Florida. I want to give a... plug to my new show on Comedy Central. Good show tonight, by the way. Drew saw it.
1: Mm-hmm.
2: Drew appreciates it.
1: Yes, I did.
2: You can go out and see that on Comedy Central, 11:30, Monday through Thursday. Also, if you want to be in the audience or have any questions about the show, you go to www.1iota.com, and the 1 is just the numeral 1. You just hit 1. www.1iota.com. And come out and see us. All right, we'll take a quick break. Be right back after this. Yeah, buddy. Woo, get it on. That's what I'm talking about. It's Love Line. Karen, I need you to do for me a Karen right now. Just go ahead and tune in right now. Karen now, Karen now, Karen now, Karen now, Karen now, Karen now, Karen now. Okay, right now? Okay, right now. Let's go talk to you, man. Okay, man. Okay, right now. Go play some Germany for me. Okay, right now. Corolla.
6: Hey, I got a question first. How come you guys haven't been doing Ace's Mexican Ranchero Accordion Countdown?
2: Yeah, because we come up with stuff and we fall in love with it and then we forget about it.
1: We go on to something else.
2: Yeah. But next time Engineeress Michelle comes in here.
1: Can you do it?
2: We'll,
1: No.
2: We'll ask. Where is she? I haven't seen her. I've been gone for a while.
1: Vacation. She's on vacation.
2: All right. When she comes in, we're going to play Ace's Mexican Ranchero Accordion Countdown.
6: Cool. And you guys didn't play the theme song tonight.
2: Yeah, Anderson, play the theme song for Germany or Florida.
1: Which one would you like, Amanda?
6: The one that the kid made.
3: Does Amanda want a job?
1: She wants the original one, Anderson.
3: She needs to get off speakerphone. It's killing me.
2: Off the speakerphone, baby. She's been on hold for 103 minutes. Play the one the kid made.
1: Things are ticked and twisted.
2: Too much sun and Nazi. Death, meth, and death.
6: Sex, meth, and death fetishes.
1: Sex, meth, and...
2: No, that's wrong. Go ahead.
7: Things are sick and twisted from too much sun and Nazis. Sex, meth, and death fetishes.
1: Yes.
7: Both of them have got these. Guaranteed not to bore you, Germany or Florida.
2: Yeah.
3: She was right. I'm sorry.
1: Sex, meth, and death fetishes.
6: I listen way too much is all I can say is how the only way I was right.
2: Thanks, baby doll.
6: Uh-huh.
2: Now go ahead and let's play round two of Germany or Florida with you.
1: You're fat.
2: Drew, please, Drew.
6: A family ate breakfast for 18 months from the surface of a broken deep freezer that contained the mummified body of their 7-year-old son.
1: Oh, yeah, I heard about this.
2: We did.
6: Do you remember where it is?
2: No, I don't. Feels like
1: Florida.
2: Oh, man, it's tough. Keep going, because
1: no,
2: we
1: you
2: forget.
1: Because you made a bunch of racist remarks afterwards.
6: This discovery will trigger a major inquiry into the shortcomings of social services, which did not energetically investigate the fate of the boy, despite his absence from school for more than a year.
1: Okay. Hmm. Florida.
2: All right. Well, that must be Florida, if that's what we remember it as.
6: That's the general consensus?
1: Hold on. We want to think about it. Tell more of the story.
2: That's it.
6: Police found the body in a search of a 5-room apartment owned by the couple who have 8 other children, aged between 5 and 20.
2: Back to Florida. Florida.
1: Mother what?
6: The mother was detained and reportedly told the police that the child had been dead since December of 2002.
2: Mm-hmm. Still back with Florida. It's all the kids.
1: Yeah.
2: Amanda?
1: Florida's the consensus.
2: Florida.
1: Yeah.
2: Florida.
6: Okay. It's Germany, guys.
1: Dude, we've been just slaughtered by these callers.
2: So bad. You're 0 for 2 tonight,
1: I guess that's
2: buddy.
1: Why you made these racist comments, because he didn't fit for you.
2: Yeah. Well, Drew, come on. You can't ascribe the racist commentary to me for everybody. If it's Florida, I made racist comments. If it's Germany, I made racist comments. That's a racist comment.
1: This is clearly Asian or Jew.
2: Yeah. All right, Amanda. God love you. God bless you.
6: Thanks.
2: All right. We'll talk to you soon. Let's see. Guy from Internet offered him money for BJ. Not gay. Needs money. Jacoby?
8: Adam.
2: Carla. All right. You're 20. What's up?
8: Hey, what's up? So I was cyber creeping, as my roommate likes to call it, for women, because I'm completely straight. Mm-hmm. And some guy basically was like, hey, man, you know, I'm gay. And I'm like, hey, that's not my deal. And then he wrote back, sent me a message a little while later. He said he would perform orally on me. He offered me money to perform on me.
2: How much?
8: $300. And I'm sure I can negotiate that up to $500 is what I'm hoping for.
2: Mm.
8: And, you know, he said it would be like 10 minutes, and I'm sure guys are good, so it might even be less than that. But I'm
1: Could be a cop, A.
8: Okay.
1: B.
8: Well, okay.
1: You're what?
8: No, that's a good point. I didn't think of that.
1: B, it's going to affect you. If you're not gay, this is not going to be something that you walk away from as though.
2: How do you get a boner?
8: Yeah, well, yeah, that's the thing. I don't know if I'd be drunk or if that would be even worse. I'm really sexually active. I've slept with over 80 women.
1: Uh-oh.
8: And I would think, yeah, exactly. And I would think, like, maybe since that won't affect me, or will it, like, I'm just thinking I'm probably going to get married, or hopefully I will, that I'm going to, like, look back on it, or, like, I can't get that image out of my head. But I also think, like, maybe it's going to be, like, a tuna fish sandwich when I have, like, peanut butter jelly sandwiches, and I'll just be like, eh, I had it, I didn't like it, I don't remember it every time I eat one.
1: Yeah, your lack of...
2: It's going to be like a guy with a handlebar mustache blowing you. It's not going to be like a tuna fish sandwich.
1: Your robot-like quality troubles me greatly.
8: Yeah.
1: Are you
2: Drew,
1: what I'm
2: saying? That's a decent bumper sticker.
1: It's like you're soulless and don't have feelings, and that's a concern.
2: Yeah.
1: And
2: but at least he's looking down the road a little bit, thinking about, you know, what's he going to do with that $400.
1: Yeah, but his expectation is like, oh, I'm tuna fish sandwich. You know, just one human, another human. I could snuff him out afterwards.
2: Let me tell you my opinion on those things you get paid for that you probably thought you didn't want to do. Receiving oral from the gay guy on the internet, or doing a little porn for the chick, or whatever it is.
1: It's
2: somebody.
1: It's the footprint of your life. You know what I mean? This is who you are.
2: Well, I would say on an average, year or two later, you would pay 100 times that amount to erase it.
1: Yes.
2: It's not even 10 times that amount.
1: You would give anything to erase
2: it. At a certain point, it's not going to be $300 to erase it. It would be $30,000. You know what I mean?
1: Yes.
2: At a point, maybe not in a year, maybe 10 years, maybe 15 years.
1: Yes.
2: That's the thing that also you don't really realize when you're 20 is you get to 30 pretty fast, and you start having a pretty good filter filled with crap. And if you put enough crap through that filter, it starts to collect and clog.
1: Yep.
2: This would be a nice rock in your filter.
1: Why, Jacoby's such a sociopath? I mean, is that not genuine sociopath, but sort of sociopathic quality.
2: Well, there's a lot of guys, but there's a lot of guys that just aren't human beings.
1: Well, there you go.
2: And a lot of women that aren't human beings either.
1: I suppose that's true.
2: I mean, look at all those vacuous chicks, those sort of dizzy playmate types and stuff. They don't come across like human beings.
1: Mm.
2: We've had them in here before. You're talking to them. You're not really talking to anyone, are you?
1: Mm.
2: You wonder what's going on.
1: Mm-hmm.
2: You wonder what they're thinking. Or are they thinking?
1: Right. You wonder, are they thinking?
2: I don't know, you know, there's a lot of people that are closer to animals. Yeah?
1: Yeah.
2: You know, they always do that thing where it's like, my dog thinks he's a person. We talk to a lot of people who think they're dogs. Or they're about the same as.
1: Right. They don't think. That's the point.
2: Jacoby.
8: Yeah.
2: Don't do it.
8: All right. Yeah, no, you guys make too much sense. I wanted to give a shout-out to Boobville.
1: Uh-oh.
8: I've been a long-time listener.
2: Thanks, buddy.
8: Yeah.
2: Thanks. Well, don't... Oh, man. That internet, boy. For the gays.
1: By the way,
2: look out.
1: Boobville is something you talked about 9 years ago, conservatively.
2: Yeah. Eight times nine years ago.
1: He's 20. He was 11 when you were talking about Boobville.
2: So sad.
1: He caught onto that. he thought that was a good thing when he was 11.
2: He probably thought it was funny when he was 11. Yeah. I know. All right. You ready to roll here, Drew?
1: Yeah.
2: Let's talk to Renee. She's been on hold for 1,000 years. I feel bad for her. Renee?
9: Yeah?
2: 24?
9: Uh-huh.
2: You're attracted to druggies?
9: Yeah, but I can't figure out why.
2: You married one at 18?
9: Yes, I did.
1: Ooh.
2: And that didn't work out so well?
9: No, not at all.
1: Well, a couple... Not at all. No, not at all. There's a couple reasons people do... What?
2: Yeah.
9: Do what?
1: He ended up what?
9: He ended up robbing a Wendy's and a Subway through the drive-thru so he could get Coke, which I didn't know he was doing. And then after he did that, a couple weeks later, he went to the northwest side of town and robbed a Burger King with a cell phone.
2: With a cell phone?
9: With a cell phone.
1: How do you do that?
9: I thought it was a gun.
1: Oh, boy.
2: Mm. How about lazy robbing a place through the drive-thru?
9: Yeah,
2: probably got angry that they screwed up the fries and went back.
9: He drove up and asked for an application and an ice water, and when they opened the window, he asked for their money, and they were stupid enough to give it to him, first of all, but
2: yeah,
9: he still did it through the drive-thru.
2: I don't like Subway, you know why?
1: Why?
2: Because, first off, they have a horrible sandwich, and then secondly...
1: Well, I like the sandwiches.
2: Oh, you do?
1: Yeah.
2: Oh, well, you have low self-esteem.
1: Mm, that's true.
2: And you feed, you know, you really have all the discerning palate of a catfish when you eat.
1: I thought you're eating a salad.
2: It's like somebody grated up a head of lettuce and dropped it on a bun.
1: Yeah, I like that.
2: Yeah, I don't like seeing the meat weight before it goes on a sandwich. I don't like the little clinical side of a sub sandwich. I like to be able to go, hey, give me some of that extra provolone on there. Keep it going. You know, that sort of thing. That's a sub sandwich, you know. When the sub sandwich becomes sort of corporate, it's weird.
1: Yeah.
2: It's like, an indie label going, selling out or something. Right. But the point is the reason why Subway sucks is because... they give you chips. Chips, cop out. You know what I mean?
1: Supposed to fries, you mean?
2: Supposed to fries or coleslaw or egg salad or potato salad or something like that. That sack of sack of Doritos or the sack of just Lay's plain potato chips. Set them back about 4 cents a sack. Big sack of air and salt.
1: Genius.
2: Yeah. Genius for them.
1: For them.
2: Stupid for the people that go in there.
1: Oh, yes.
2: Yes.
1: You get the Sun chips. Be fair.
2: Sun chips taste good. I'll give them that. But a cop-out is a restaurant, but smart.
1: So, Renee, what's going on? There's a couple reasons people do this. One is you yourself use drugs, and you're just looking for a using buddy. Is that you?
9: No, I never use drugs
1: second,
9: at all. Didn't
1: second,
9: know
1: is, second is you have a parent who is an alcoholic addict, and you're used to sort of taking care of them, or that's sort of how you fit in an intimate contact is with somebody that's made up.
9: No,
1: that
9: I really don't. My dad was, like, the most awesome guy in the world. He was the best dad in the world. He couldn't drink at all because he had liver disease.
1: Why?
9: Something about high enzymes.
1: Why?
2: Yeah. Not too much
9: and
2: coke.
9: And my mom, I mean...
1: Wait. How did he get the high enzymes? How did he get the high enzymes?
9: I'm not sure. I don't really know much about it. I just know they tested him when I was like 6.
1: Well, that's alcohol.
9: He said, drink at all.
1: That's alcohol.
2: They said you have to stop
1: drinking. Because you're alcoholic and you're causing your liver to be damaged.
9: Well, see, I never saw him drink, so I don't know anything about it.
1: Whatever. It doesn't matter. It's that's sort of what you... Alcoholics are made up a certain way emotionally, and you get used to being in contact with an alcoholic intimately when it's a parent, mm-hmm. and that's your template for love and intimacy. And you go out and find that with your peers.
2: Where's your dad now?
9: My dad got remarried, and I haven't seen or talked to him in almost 4 years now. Well, it's been a little over 4 years now.
1: So there you go. That really galvanizes your... Now you're on a search for that guy.
2: He's great, though.
1: Yeah.
2: What
1: perfect.
2: A guy.
1: Greatest guy ever.
9: I got married when I was 15. The last time I talked to my dad, I was 20.
2: Yeah. Well, I don't understand why your dad could be such a great guy. I haven't seen him for 4 years.
9: Well, he was until then. His new wife basically told him once they got married that if he had anything to do with his two children, that she would make his life a living hell. And he had already
1: by the way,
9: one divorce.
1: That makes him a bad guy.
2: No, well, it makes him a spineless pussy.
1: A bad guy.
2: Yeah.
1: So whatever he did before is nullified.
2: I love
1: it. It's suspect.
2: What I love about white trash chicks is they always turn on the chick.
1: Yeah, yeah.
2: I could cheat and they get mad at the chick, blame it on the stepmom.
9: See, to me, that makes him a very bad guy because his children were number one in his life. We were everything to him. My sister and I both were big.
2: Hold on a second. See, here's the thing, everybody. It's like I always tell my family and my sister and stuff when, you know, she thinks her parents are horrible to her and great to me. It's always like, what do you think they were? The world's worst parents to you and the world's greatest parents to me? Hmm. You think that's physically possible? Hmm. You know what I mean?
1: Yeah.
2: The crappy parents are crappy parents and good parents are good parents. They're like, oh, horrible to one kid and great to the other kid.
1: Right.
2: Same with this. Like, he was a devoted family man. His kids were everything to him. His kids were his life. And then one day, he stopped talking to him.
1: Yeah.
2: Because some woman came in and told him.
1: Yeah, she would have made him live in hell. No, he's an idiot. And, by the way, he's drinking again.
2: He could have been into you guys for a little. He could have had a couple of decent years in there where he was sober and had a decent job, but not the world's greatest guy. No, far from it.
9: Yeah, he's far from it now, but he used to be a great dad, and he
1: No,
2: I think you just glorify the past and idealize that he never was that great.
1: Yeah.
9: Oh no, he really was.
2: No, he wasn't.
9: We were actually really lucky, and that's why I don't understand the whole thing. Because
1: why did your mom and dad break? If you're such a great guy, why did your parents break up?
9: Well, he cheated on my mom when.
1: Oh well, wait a minute. That was the greatest guy in the world. Now hold on. It must be your mom's fault. Must be your mom's fault.
9: Literally the great. No, it's not my mom's. All her fault at all. But I mean, he was the closest thing you could get to the best dad. The closest thing. I mean, because nobody's perfect. I understand.
1: Look,
9: that.
1: Renee, I know
2: Renee,
1: you feel like
2: your bar is so goddamn low. It's actually in the ground. It's like it's a piece of PVC pipe for the sprinklers. You understand that your bar is in a ground that's been trenched. God, this guy sounds like Father of the Year candidate.
9: Well, except other than that, he never did anything wrong that I'm aware of.
1: Except for the cheating,
2: except
1: for the
2: cheating,
1: drinking,
2: and the drinking, and the divorce,
1: except for the leaving,
2: and then
1: except
2: the estrangement,
1: for the abandonment,
2: later in life.
1: Ever. Yeah. Guy ever.
2: Oh man, you know what?
9: Here's the thing. Nothing
2: there should be a statue. There should be a monument built to this man.
9: Okay,
2: he's
9: well,
2: a great, great man.
9: Details, and you can't really judge something without knowing details. So here it goes. Okay, up until I was 10 years old, my mom and my dad seemingly had the perfect relationship. I never saw him fight or anything else except for little
2: spats
9: here and there.
2: Up until 10, but you don't know anything.
9: Up until 10, okay?
2: Right.
9: When I was 10, my dad cheated on my mom. They got over it. They talked about it, and everything was supposedly, seemingly to a child, fine. Okay? My sister and I, we hated each other, of course, because we were little. But other than that, everything was fine. Okay?
2: Yeah.
9: When I was 15, I met the guy I married. We got married when I was 18. We moved
1: to
9: Florida.
1: What are your parents doing allowing you to get married at 15?
2: No, they met at 15.
9: We got married at 18.
2: Oh. Married at 18.
1: Oh, I see.
9: Yeah,
1: okay.
9: We dated for 3 years.
2: Renee.
9: We got married. We moved to Florida. We came back home because we didn't like Florida.
1: Yeah.
9: I lived with my parents who had just gotten divorced the year before.
2: All right.
9: Everything was fine.
2: Renee.
9: And then all of a sudden.
2: Okay. All right. Oh.
1: The S word.
2: Had to drop the S bomb in. Here's the deal. Your dad's not a great guy. He may have put together a few good months when you were young, and you're clinging to that. God bless you. That's fine. You haven't talked to the guy in 4 years. Great guy. You hook up with horrible, horrible men. Your dad was a bad guy. You need to admit that. You need to look into that.
1: Yeah, and you can't see that. It's interesting.
2: you burn a lot of calories defending a guy that's not worth your breath, who you haven't spoken to for 4 years.
1: I understand he might have been fun for a while, and he might have sort of felt good to be around.
2: Right.
1: But if you really were able to see him more clearly as who he actually is, you'd be a little more...
2: All right. So now that we've soured you on your dad, keep your eyes open. If you pick bad guys, then slow it down a little.
1: Yep. Very simple. If you're really, really attracted to the guy, do not go out with
2: him. Could she not have... Renee, quiet. Do you have any kids?
9: Yes, no. I do. I have one.
2: One. Good. That's enough. No more kids. Yes. You hear me? You're going to screw that kid up. Just take it slow. And get a little therapy. No, forget it.
1: I'm not going to do anything.
2: Just read a book. Start listening to classical music. Makes you smarter.
1: And just don't go after guys you're super attracted to. Those are going to be the drug addicts.
2: We'll take a quick break. We'll be right back after this. Line. What I'm talking about. Forget about that phone number. If you want to come check out my Comedy Central show, go to www.1iota.com. The
1: IOTA.
2: Number 1iota.com. And then I should be on Comedy Central right now as we speak. Where are we, Drew?
1: Going to line 2.
2: Caught Jared's having sex.
1: Interesting.
2: Liked it.
1: Weird.
2: Woof. Jake?
10: 18?
2: What happened?
10: How's it going?
2: Yeah.
1: Tell us. Yeah,
2: bogus.
1: I know. Bogus. I got that too.
2: Bogus.
1: But tell us about it. Go ahead.
10: All right.
1: I had two thoughts. One was bogus. Second was, a smart ass probably would have this kind of an experience with that.
2: All right. Go ahead.
10: I'm not really comfortable talking about it. It's really kind of weird.
1: Bogus. Now we're back to bogus.
2: Now we're back into deep bogosity. We were sort of scratching the surface of the planet Bogus 20 seconds ago. Now we're in the core, the molten core of planet Boguosity.
10: No.
2: And the BS cluster, which is overhead.
1: So go ahead, Jack. Try.
10: I really...
2: 4JO moons that reside in the BS cluster over the Boguosity planet.
1: Go ahead.
10: I was outside, and I was smoking, and I walked past my parents' bedroom, and... their light was on, and their curtains, like, they don't have curtains, and their light was on, and I walked by, and I saw them having sex, and I didn't turn away, I didn't run, I didn't, you know, freak out like most kids would do, and I was just, and I watched them, and when I went back in the house, I kind of, I don't know, it kind of freaked me out, because I wasn't, because... Normally, you know, most kids are...
2: Yeah. Biological parents? Both? No step-parents? No step-mom?
10: No, stepfather and my mom.
2: Hmm.
1: How long has he been your stepfather?
10: About 5-6 years.
1: And what was your experience? What did you feel?
10: What do you mean? Like...
1: Yeah, I mean, how do you feel about it?
2: Did it turn you on?
10: Yeah, to me, like, I wasn't... Like, I kind of disconnected. It wasn't like I was watching my parents. It was just kind of like I was watching...
1: Two
10: porn.
1: People having sex.
2: Yeah. Well, then you're 18. Yeah.
1: All right.
2: Yeah.
10: My main question was, I've had really bad sexual experiences, starting from when I was, like, young.
1: How old?
10: I was molested when I was 12 by my 17-year-old cousin.
1: Jeez.
2: Male?
10: A male, yeah.
2: Yeah. Hey.
10: And I had a really abusive dad. And so, I didn't know.
2: All right, Jake.
1: Well, this fits because when you've been through those sorts of traumas, it's easier for you to dissociate.
2: Sort
1: of disconnect from things. Like you said, like you're watching a movie or something.
2: Your antenna gets bent,
1: it
2: too.
1: It screws you up a little bit because it just reinforces the dissociative effects of trauma. But, you know, whatever.
2: What's that cousin doing right now? He's a publicist?
10: No, he's a... He's just kind of a bum. He's floating around somewhere in Colorado, I think.
2: Awesome. Probably just molesting and raping where he can.
1: Yeah.
2: His folks did a great job with him. So, Jake, you sound like a smart guy. It's hard to go through what you've been through and not have some residual effects, a little scarring, but you can treat this, you know.
10: Well,
2: I mean, it's not...
10: That's my problem. Like, I want to... treat it and I want to talk about it, but this isn't really something I want to go around telling people, you know?
1: About the sexual abuse?
10: Yeah, no, I have a counselor that I've talked to about
2: that.
1: All right, good. That's
2: now, look, the part about seeing your about seeing your folks.
1: Thing. Yeah, it's neither here nor there.
2: Your question
1: is relevant, which is why did I not freak out and turn away? It's because you have been traumatized sexually. You dissociate in response to those overwhelming stimuli, and you slip right on into that.
2: Whatever happened to you, it will not enable you to respond appropriately.
1: Right.
2: Robbie.
11: Hey, what's up?
2: You're 19. You have had, you're gay. You've had sex for money.
11: Yeah.
2: And sex with guys for money.
1: Of course.
11: Yeah.
2: And you're not bi. You're gay.
11: Yeah, I'm gay. I'm sure I'm gay. But there are, you know, some roles that I've, whatever, considered or whatever.
1: Trying
11: you know.
1: Gay.
11: I'm gay, but I'm not stupid.
2: Mm-hmm.
1: What does that mean?
2: How much money did you get paid?
11: $200 to let somebody give me oral. And that was multiple times. Like, I mean, I've done that twice.
2: Listen, I know there's a lot of, just let me do it on you, buddy. Which is weird yeah. because guys treat that like, hey, man, that ain't gay. You're just holding still. Well, the guy with the handlebar mustache blows you. And, okay, but here's the thing. If you are gay, then that's the best $200 you ever made because you may have let the guy do it anyway.
1: You're criminal. You know, you're doing something that's illegal.
2: Yeah.
1: It's you're that person. You know, you're that person that behaves that way.
2: Yeah.
1: And it has an effect on your spirit, ultimately.
2: Okay.
1: It does.
2: All right. We'll take a break, and we'll be right back after this.

0: crowd love me. We'll take a little extendo break. Jared Leto in here on a Wednesday, and Bob, the Scat Man, because it's go scatological on your ass.
1: Oh, yes,
0: on,
1: he does.
0: The Aristocrats. He is coming.
1: Skagit.
0: He is coming in on Thursday. And until next time, Santa Crowley for Dr. Drew saying, mahalo.
1: Your robot-like quality troubles me greatly.
2: This has been Loveline. Loveline. The opinions expressed on this show are not necessarily those of the staff, management, sponsors, or this station. The producer for Loveline is Ann Ingold. Loveline is a presentation of Westwood One Entertainment.
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0: Hey, everybody, it's Loveline. I'm Adam Carolla. That is Dr. Drew. 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Yeah.
1: Yeah, who?
0: Did I give the phone number out?
1: Well, yeah.
0: 1-800-LOVE-191, that one?
1: It happens so sort of automatically that neither of us notice whether you're doing it or not.
0: I'm trying to get the whole 2 hours into that cadence. Where at 12 o'clock, we look at each other and go, did we do the show or have we started yet? And then we get our paychecks and sprint for our cars. Yeah.
1: Well, so we've got all of that wired except the part we look at each other and say, did we just do the show?
0: Yeah.
6: So that's how it goes.
0: That is, now I'm going to try this last name without, Eliza Dushku.
6: Yes.
0: Really?
6: That's correct. Dushku.
0: Dushku.
1: What kind of name is that?
6: I'm actually Albanian Danish.
1: Oh, interesting.
6: So it's Albanian.
1: Albanian.
6: Yes. Albanian leg of it.
0: Eliza is from The New Guy. We had DJ Squirrels on here. Squalls. DJ was on here from that movie a couple days ago, and The New Guy is opening this Friday in a very, very massive release, so you'll want to go out and see that.
6: That is correct.
0: Eliza, I'm looking at her bio here. You may remember from Bring It On. Which I didn't see, but I saw very many commercials for it, and I think I saw you on that, right? Jane Silent Bob, which I did. Wait, were you in the van in that movie?
6: Yeah, I was one of the black leather-clad diamond thieves.
0: Yeah.
6: Yeah.
1: Yeah. Adam was the one on the cutting room floor.
0: Yeah. But you know what? I did. I got it. I got the movie.
1: The CD part?
0: Yeah, I got this, not the CD, what are they called? DVD.
6: DVD.
0: I got the DVD a couple days ago because Kevin Smith came on here. He put me in the movie and then he cut me out of the movie.
6: Get out of here, did he really?
0: Son of a bitch.
6: I didn't even know.
0: And then he apologized for taking me out of the movie and he said, but don't worry, you're on the DVD. So I finally went out and got the DVD and I put it in.
6: You lied about that too.
0: No, but it was like number 22 on the Outcast takes, you know.
6: Uh-huh.
0: And the thing that was weird is I was at home and all the lights were off and I had a nice highball in my hand. I like to have a little booze when I get home. And all of a sudden, it says, there's Kevin, and he's like talking to me through the TV set. And he's going, Adam, I know I told you I was going to put you in the movie.
1: Oh, my God.
0: I'm like,
6: no.
0: Yes, I swear to God.
1: Oh, that
0: Drew,
1: is so funny.
0: I'll bring this thing in.
1: That is too funny.
6: That's
1: bring
6: this classic thing, yeah. Kevin
1: that,
6: right
1: that
6: there.
1: That makes it worthwhile being cut out. You
0: yeah.
1: know what I'm saying?
6: It kind of does, doesn't
0: yeah.
6: it?
0: Lights off, booze, a little booze in the system,
6: wow.
0: And I'm talking back to the set. Hey, it's cool,
1: are you
0: bro.
1: Sure this
6: he's a witty bastard in my book.
1: I think that
6: takes the cake.
1: No, I think Adam hallucinated this. Were you doing coke that night?
0: Speed. Yeah, but still, you know, I'm still clear-headed.
6: It's like Kevin's talking to me.
0: I will bring that
1: talking
0: in.
1: To me.
0: I will bring that in.
6: Wow, that is a little sketch.
1: No, that's awesome.
0: Yeah.
1: I like that.
0: Yeah, it's fantastic.
1: That's a highlight.
0: It's like,
1: really? I mean, it's a pinnacle.
0: It's a pinnacle if you've never been on TV before or anything. I mean,
1: I would have the director of a movie talk to you through the movie when you're at home alone.
0: All right, yes, it was kind of freaky.
1: Yeah.
0: All right. And also, Eliza, does you do signing for deaf children?
6: Yeah, that was a rumor that got started about 10 years ago.
1: Fluent French.
6: Yeah, exactly. No, when I was a kid, I lived in a town where they had a large school for the blind and deaf, and so they made up a lot of the audience that would come to our school plays, and so the kids each were taught how to sign, and everywhere I go now, people are like, I hear you sign for the deaf. And I mean, not that it's something that I wouldn't do, but it makes me out to be like, maybe a little more Mother Teresa than I,
1: kill your public.
6: Than I actually am.
0: Do you do it? Can you sign?
6: I haven't since I was like 8 years old.
0: No,
6: so.
0: Well, listen.
1: Kill your publicist.
0: Would you kick that publicist right in the nuts, would you?
6: It also says I do like tap, jazz, and ballet. Yeah, that's spaghetti there, too.
0: Here's the problem with these horrible, horrible publicists, and the celebrities have some culpability, too, is there's always this nonsense that's on their bios, and then people like me get hold of them.
6: Yeah.
0: Actually, no. People like producer Ann get hold of them, and they read the bio, and they see stuff on there.
6: Ooh. And then you bring it up and talk about it. And
0: black belt in Taekwondo. And so, meanwhile, they got a brown belt in 1974, and they were 8 and a half, and they don't remember about it.
1: For a while there.
0: You bring it up, and then they're confused, and I blame the public.
6: I support it. Don't get me wrong. I would love to learn how to sign for the deaf.
1: For a while there, most of the celebrities we had, particularly actresses, had dropped out of medical school to go into acting.
0: Right.
1: Wasn't that most of the people for a while there?
0: Yeah.
1: Like the mid-90s?
0: Yeah, and then you'd say to them, oh, geez, so what kind of medicine did you want to get into? And they're like, huh?
1: Like, I took a biology class.
6: I do other good stuff, though.
0: You did stuff. All right.
6: Yeah.
0: All right. Well, let's put that on here.
6: Okay.
0: What was it? What good things did you do?
6: I don't know. My family and I travel a lot. My oldest brother is a Peace Corps volunteer. That's pretty
1: cool.
6: Noble, right?
0: That's
1: cool, yeah.
0: That's good.
6: So we went down and helped him, you know, plant peanut trees for these cats in Ecuador and, like, do a lot of just...
1: Why are you traveling so much?
6: My mother is actually a political science professor at a university in Boston.
1: Which
6: and
1: one?
6: Suffolk.
1: Mm-hmm.
6: And so she raised my three brothers and I, single mom, and she was kind of the head of the travel department, and she would take groups of students around the world, and she would always get to bring a kid, so we've been all over the world.
1: And that's not on her resume.
0: That should be.
6: Yeah.
0: Yes. Right. All right.
6: That's
0: well, it's not on there because it's true.
6: Yeah.
0: You know, publicists.
6: Somebody's supposed to get on that.
0: Yeah, publicists can't put anything that's true on there. They wouldn't be doing their job. You vermin. You horrible, horrible.
6: I'll
0: vermin.
6: Get on that, though. Thank you, sir.
0: Please,
1: sir.
6: My attention.
1: Who are you referring to,
0: Thank
1: sir?
0: You.
1: Not this guy.
0: I would like it if all publicists got together and did a sort of Jonestown-like ritualistic mass killing of themselves. Really, really, send a message.
6: They're not all bad.
0: Not all of them. Not all, but 99%. 99%.
6: I guess that one just slipped through the cracks.
0: Chuck?
7: Yeah?
0: You're 21?
7: Yep.
0: What's up?
7: Not much. I've got a fiance now. That's crazy. Anyway, she's the first person I've ever been with, and I got a Prince Albert a couple of years ago, and so I'd never been with anybody with it until I was with her. And we had sex before with it, but it was painful, so I started taking it out. And
1: can you take those? You can take those out and wait. You can take those out and put them back in.
7: Yeah.
1: Does that hurt?
6: Isn't that painful? Yeah.
7: Well, I mean, I was able to take it for a test drive like a week after it was done.
1: Wait, but doesn't the hole close up like within a couple minutes even?
0: Not that quickly.
7: Like, I had
1: real
7: it
1: fast. I think that
0: really?
1: Would seal. Yeah.
0: Wait.
1: I mean, start to close up. We'd have to really kind of push something through.
0: How do you take it out? You unsnap the hoop and thread it around.
7: A circular barbell, so it looks like a horseshoe. Mm-hmm. You just unscrew one of the balls off there.
0: You were a virgin when you got that?
1: That strikes my ear so strangely,
0: yeah.
1: Right? Doesn't it?
0: Wow.

0: a statement.
1: Open up to people.
2: Yeah. Mm. Yeah, you were making yourself different.
1: Exactly.
2: Right. All right. So now you found out. It's tough being cool and a loner and an outcast and rebel when you're not getting laid, though, by the way.
1: Exactly.
2: You're just beating off and crying every Saturday night. But you got that James Dean thing, that God thing going, but
3: who cares?
2: You're just home beating off.
3: Why, all right,
2: Chuck.
3: Why don't you just take out the Prince PA and get rid of it?
1: Yeah.
3: Just get rid of the Prince Albert. You got a girlfriend. You got a fiance who doesn't like it. It hurts when you have sex. What are you gonna, I mean,
2: yeah, and it's just a remnant of your crappy high school past, you know?
1: Well, what it is like, it's hurting me.
3: Yeah, take it out.
1: But she's wanting me to use it more, and I was
0: wondering
1: what kind of danger there was there.
3: Danger.
2: She doesn't want him to use it more.
3: What does it do for her?
1: She likes it.
3: Why?
1: Rubs the right places, I guess.
3: No, it doesn't.
2: No. And this is either, look, I'm giving you three choices. She's an idiot, you're bogus, or you're retarded. Now, what is it? You got three choices. I go with her being an idiot, by the way. Speaks of
0: was she with somebody before you who had it? So maybe she has some kind of, like, fetish?
1: No, she's been with, like, other guys that really didn't treat her like a person.
3: Do you wear a condom when you do this with her?
1: When we were first together, yeah. Now,
3: how did you not tear the condom?
1: We have a... What's that?
3: How did you not tear the condom?
1: They just slipped off a lot.
3: How did you not tear the condom?
1: They didn't tear. They would just come off.
2: Why would the Prince Albert make them come off?
1: I don't know.
2: All right. Hey, Chuck?
1: Yeah?
2: I'm going back to the bogus, she's an idiot, you're retarded. Now, what is it?
3: This
2: door number one, door number two, or door number three?
3: This isn't hanging together for us.
2: Okay, look.
3: All right, here's the deal.
2: Take the goddamn thing out, put it in a wrist rocket, and shoot it at the guy who put it into you, and hopefully you can put it in his skull.
3: If you're using a condom with the Prince Albert, you got to use those reinforced ones at the tip that you get from the tattoo parlor anyway. They tear otherwise. They don't fall off.
0: Yeah, it's a little shame.
2: Why would that extra speed bump at the end of your penis cause it to fall off?
3: I don't know.
2: Yeah.
3: Doesn't
2: okay. But listen.
3: And what is it? And what does that rub for her except her cervix or her uterine? You know,
2: it's
3: underneath,
2: right?
3: It hits the cervix.
0: Yeah,
3: it doesn't
0: sound attractive to me.
3: Doesn't rub anything that's useful.
2: No. All the business is at the top, right?
3: Right. Well, the base.
2: Uh huh.
3: Well, the other end. Not
2: what end?
0: Maybe she's got some sort of like self. You know, he said she dated guys that didn't treat her too well.
3: Yeah,
0: maybe she has some sort of self-mutilating abuse.
2: Yeah. Chuck,
0: thing.
2: Chuck,
3: like you said, she could be
2: an
3: idiot.
2: She's got troubles.
0: Or she's an idiot.
2: Yeah. Chuck needs to not get married too fast. I know he's engaged, but go ahead and put that, have a nice long engagement, and for Christ's sake, don't get her pregnant.
3: All right.
2: Because she's, I don't trust her. Ben?
4: Yeah?
2: You're 15?
4: Yep.
2: What's up?
4: Well, I was wondering if it was safer to use animal skin or latex condoms.
3: Safer for what?
4: For, like, I don't know, just which was better protecting.
3: Well, what have you heard?
0: Diseases or pregnancy?
4: For both.
3: What have you heard?
4: I've heard that the latex are more durable, but the animal skin is, like, healthier for you.
3: No. Latex can cause an allergy, and so maybe to that extent animal skin is a little better, but there's always polyurethane. And the latex condoms are thought to be the ones that are the barriers to sexually transmitted diseases, so that's the one you want to use.
2: Let's call it animal gut, by the way. The skin makes it seems like a nice set of seat covers.
3: Yeah, it's like the skin of a sausage.
2: Yeah, that's it's the casing. It's gut, is it
0: like
2: not?
0: Like intestine lining or something, right?
3: Good times, yeah.
0: That's
3: nice.
0: A good time, yeah.
2: Jesus, and you might as well just use a sausage.
0: Hot stuff right there.
2: Just use one of those spicy Italian sausages. That's what I do.
3: Instead of your penis?
2: Oh, yeah.
3: I see. Well, the much, much more superior substitute. That's good.
2: Yeah. All right, Ben. Use the latex there, all right, buddy?
4: Okay.
2: Don't get anyone pregnant.
4: All right.
2: You know what I'm amazed about? There's certain things in life I can't figure out why they're so goddamn cheap. To me, it's like you take intestine from a sheep, a goat.
0: Right.
2: I don't know what you're taking. It must be from like a sheep or something. You process it in such a way where it can roll on and roll on. I mean, if I made one of those, I would want $7,500 for it when I was done.
0: Who was the genius who first tried it, too?
2: Well, back in the day, before, pre-latex, I guess they just took anything that looked sort of thin and looked like it was a little bit durable and,
0: game of trial and error until they found one that
3: sliced
0: stuck.
3: Sliced it up, sewed up the tip. You can imagine, they just make chunks out of it.
0: It's a crafty guy.
2: Yeah, but who thought this would still be going on, 75 years after the latex?

0: step rolled in, or 100 years. You know what I mean?
1: Yeah.
0: Yeah, it's and I, is there a seam to it? And how do they seam the stuff? I mean, how does it work? What animal are they getting it from?
1: Oh, I don't want to know.
0: I don't want to know. And any chick that's doing oral while you're wearing one of those is essentially going down on a goat intestine, right?
1: Very nice.
0: It's horrible.
2: Wow.
1: Good times.
0: Kelly?
3: Yeah.
0: You're 17?
3: Yep.
0: What's up?
3: Yeah, I had a question about, alright, I've never tried cigarettes before. I have no conscious desire to smoke whatsoever. But, for some reason, now and then it seems kind of like, I don't know, I crave cigarettes. But
1: how long has that been going on for?
3: About maybe a year off and on.
1: And that's gonna sound wacky, the next question I'm gonna ask, but do you have very heavy periods?
3: Nope.
1: Have you ever been anemic?
3: Nope.
1: Do you feel like this? Again, I'm going down a wacky path here. It's going to sound, but this is a particular syndrome.
0: I was just asking. What
1: do you ever feel like chewing on like the butts of cigarettes or on the filters or anything or on the ashes?
3: No.
1: Chewing ice?
3: Nope.
1: Just want to have.
2: Do
1: a
2: you
1: cigarette.
2: Want to smoke when you're drinking by chance?
3: I
2: or
3: don't.
2: A social.
1: There is a syndrome of severe iron deficiency where you feel like you want to something that you crave. People will like chew ashes and they'll chew cigarette butts and ice.
3: Oh no, it's not like that.
0: Listen, does your family smoke? Did someone smoke growing up?
3: Nope.
0: All right, well,
3: I think my dad like very lightly when he was really young, but he hasn't for years.
0: Well,
2: do you think it looks cool?
3: No, I have no conscious desire to smoke whatsoever.
0: All right, well, just don't do it then.
2: Yeah, I'll tell you right now, it's the worst.
3: I'm kind of wondering, like, why that might be.
0: Don't know.
1: I can't quite figure it out from what you're saying.
0: We don't know.
3: Can I ask
2: don't test
3: real
2: it.
3: Quick?
1: Yeah, go.
3: Okay, I am depressed, and I was doing all right for a while, and then this year, like, everything just kind of went to hell. And I was wondering if, I was thinking about it the other day, I was wondering if maybe my best friend's been in Germany since, like, August, if that might be the cause for this sudden drop in, you know.
1: Well, having people that you really care about either away from you or gone, of course, that's depressing. That's mourning.
3: Sort
1: of a delayed mourning.
3: Right.
1: Why you're not managing that better and why you're not able to engage and develop new relationships is really more the question.
3: Oh, no, I mean, I'm fine. I just kind of noticed that this past year has been a little worse, and I was thinking about it the other day, why that might be, and I thought, maybe it's because...
1: Well, I almost wonder if it's resurfacing some primitive losses, some old losses.
0: Do you have any other friends?
3: Oh, I do, yeah, definitely.
1: But why is this so difficult?
0: Kelly's 17. 17.
1: Yeah.
0: Sounds like a
1: 28-year-old.
0: 31-year-old nurse.
1: Yeah.
0: What's up, baby?
3: I've gotten lots of comments about that I sound a lot older than I am.
0: You don't sound like you're enjoying your childhood.
3: Oh, I am.
0: That was convincing.
1: Right.
0: Do you have a boyfriend?
3: No, I don't.
0: Shocking. What's going on at school?
3: What do you mean?
0: Prom coming up. You got a prom date?
3: No, I'm not going to prom this year. I'm just a junior.
0: Oh, no senior guys asking you?
3: Oh, God, no.
1: Why?
0: What's up?
3: I don't know. I just don't have that thing that...
0: Whatever that is?
3: Yeah, whatever that is that guys like, I don't have it.
0: Actually, I do. I have the thing guys like. So.
1: But not the thing the girls like.
0: Right. So we're still simpatico, right?
1: Yeah, you can relate.
0: All right, Kelly. You going to go off to college after you graduate?
3: Yeah, hopefully.
0: All right.
2: You'll meet lots of friends there.
0: Good times, baby.
3: Yeah, good times.
1: You'll be fine.
0: You got satellite, though, right?
3: Huh?
0: You got satellite or cable?
3: I think digital cable.
0: Digital cable. All right, baby. That's all you need. That's your new friend. TV's my friend.
2: Nice.
1: Well, you're afraid the directors of movies talk to you.
0: Well, that's true. I got Kevin Smith talking to me through the TV set. Now I'm going to be disappointed every time I put in a movie.
1: The director doesn't speak directly to
0: you. Hello, I'm right here.
2: The DVDs will be so eventless.
1: Mr. Spielberg.
0: Mr. Spielberg, who's the guy in his underpants? Front of the TV. Yeah. I'm going to bring that in, Drew.
1: All right.
0: Let's...
1: I have to say it to believe it.
0: Let's talk to Eve, who's... Line
2: what?
0: Five. No, Eve is 20.
1: Are you high again?
0: I just looked at line five.
1: Yeah, I know. Are you high?
0: No. No, how dare you. Eve?
2: Hello.
4: Yeah, I'm here.
0: What's up?
4: Oh, I just heard you guys talk about the sheepskin and what preceded condoms.
1: Yeah.
4: And it was actually invented by the French in the 19th century.
1: It's like Dr. Condom or something, right? No, it's funny, like...
4: No, it was some guy, because the king, I don't remember his name, but he was spreading, like, syphilis.
1: Right.
4: He was sleeping all those, all this, you know, ladies. So what they did, you were actually right, Adam, it was goat skin, goat intestines that they used.
0: Really?
4: Yeah, to stop.
0: And what do they use now, do you know?
4: Actually, I think, I don't know.
0: I don't know.
4: Goat skin.
0: I love it. I do this once in a while, too, when people try to jar their brain into an answer. Well, actually, the answer is...
1: I don't know.
0: They thought, maybe my brain would go along with the ride. She said, what do you use now? Actually, what they... I don't know. Eve?
4: Yeah,
0: what'd you do? Did you just write a paper on this?
4: No, I was actually watching the learning channel, like, about 2 weeks ago.
1: Nice.
4: Really late at night, and I just, you know.
0: What was I talking about? TV. What your is best your, friend.
1: What is that accent you have, Liev?
4: I know, it's great.
1: What is the accent you have?
4: I'm sorry?
1: What is your accent? Where is it from?
4: I'm half Brazilian, half Uruguayan.
0: Good times.
1: Well, what's the accent? Is it Portuguese?
4: Yeah.
1: Okay.
0: You living in Van Nuys?
1: No.
4: Oh, it's kind of Sherman Oaks, Van Nuys.
0: Yeah, everyone is in Van Nuys is living in Sherman Oaks.
4: My ass.
0: Get out of there.
1: There's never been somebody with a Portuguese accent living in Van Nuys.
0: No.
1: They
0: got a lot of accents over there, but it's not Portuguese. All right, Eve. Good times.
2: A little bit of knowledge for you there.
0: Appreciate that call.
4: All right. Good night.
0: All right. Take care of yourself. It's a good woman.
1: You know.
0: She's good by me. She's a decent woman. It's a solid woman right there. Did you get that vibe?
1: Yeah.
2: She had brains.
0: She had it going on.
1: Living in Van Nuys, though. Scary.
0: She said Sherman Oaks, but like I said, that's what you say when you live in Van Nuys.
1: Yeah.
2: It's a cute accent for a guy. Yeah.
1: Portuguese?
2: When a woman has an accent that's kind of sexy like that.
0: For a guy.
1: British is mostly the one I think.
0: British is cool, but it means you got to talk. If you get this someone from Portugal or Brazil or wherever the hell she's from, we could go on long trips and not talk. You know what I mean?
1: No.
0: Well, wouldn't it limit your conversation if someone didn't have a great grasp of the language?
1: I see.
0: You know what I mean?
1: What makes you feel comfortable is the British accent means our command of English is actually superior to yours.
0: Right, and we would have to talk.
1: I see.
0: I don't like to talk. I like to talk at people, but I don't talk with people.
1: God, I will vouch for that.
0: Thank you. You've traveled with me.
1: God is my witness. God is my witness.
0: What name is this, by the way?
1: Adele?
5: Hi.
0: How do you spell this name?
5: It's a A-D-I-L.
1: And how do you pronounce this name?
5: It's Avil. It's a African.
1: A-V-I-L?
5: A-D.
0: And it's Avil?
5: Yeah.
1: Wow.
0: So that the D is pronounced like a V?
5: More like a T-H sound kind of, but
2: Avil.
0: Oh, like Avil?
5: Yeah, kind of.
0: It's like a gay drunk guy trying to pronounce Adrian or something.
2: It's African, you said?
5: I think it's African. I'm pretty sure it is.
0: Are you a white guy?
5: No, I'm actually brown.
0: Okay. Oh, all right. That's fine. If you're white, I was going to try to kick your dad in the nuts for me, but if you're brown, that's cool. Go ahead.
5: All right. I have a question for Liza.
2: Mm.
5: How you doing?
2: I'm good. How you doing?
5: I'm doing great.
2: What's going on?
5: I just wanted to know, you're like my idol. I've like, when you were on Buffy the Vampire Slayer, I wanted to watch you more than Buffy.
0: Yeah.
5: Yeah, she was
2: Well, that's
5: really
2: a compliment,
5: good.
2: Thank
0: yeah,
2: you.
0: She's pretty hot. Yeah. You masturbating now?
5: No.
0: No, okay.
2: Simmer down there.
0: How old are
2: you, Adele?
5: Yeah. And then in Jane, Silent Bob, oh my God, you were fantastic.
2: Wow, thank you. Thank you very much. I appreciate it.
5: Yeah, and you know that Maxim magazine that you did?
2: I remember, yes.
5: Yeah, that was great.
2: Thank you. You got that one under your bed or something?
1: Apple does not want this conversation to end. It's like, next.
0: You want her to swing by after the show?
5: Oh, yeah.
0: Tuck you in?
5: Yeah. Oh, and by the way, my sister says hi.
2: What's up?
5: Yeah. Her name is Natasha.
0: All right.
5: Okay, all right,
0: I hate to break it up, but you got to go to commercial.
2: Thank you, sweetheart. Right, that's really nice.
1: Where does Natasha figure into the ethnic name?
0: Yeah.
5: My sister.
1: Yeah, but why isn't her name? Her name's Russian.
0: Yeah. Where'd she get her name?
5: I don't know.
0: All right, listen. I get mad at parents that give kids screwy names because you end up, that ends up taking a lot of class time.
1: Right.
0: And they correct. I don't like people that correct people on their name either.
1: On anything.
0: No, anything.
2: I spent a lot of my life correcting people on my name, though.
0: Oh, really? That's rough.
2: So.
0: The honeymoon's over.
1: Yeah. But that's her last name, though. She couldn't help that one.
2: Yeah, true.
0: All right,
2: true.
0: All right. And it's Eliza Dushku.
2: Dushku.
0: Yeah, all right.
2: Yeah, thanks. Right. Appreciate it.
0: I just want to see if you would correct me. The New Guys, yeah, the name of the movie. It is out tomorrow, Friday. We have our old friend DJ Qualls in there. Oh, geez, between DJ Qualls and Eliza Dushku, This is going to be a mouthful. We'll take ourselves a little break, and we'll be right back. Buddy, it's Loveline. I'm Adam Carolla. That's Doc Drew over there. Phone number 1-800-LOVE-191. Eliza.
2: Wow, now you're just rubbing it in. Thanks, dude.
0: Eliza Dushku.
2: Eliza Dushku is here.
0: Yeah,
2: that
0: Dushku.
2: Is me.
0: Dushku. But you don't want to say douche. You say Dushku.
2: That's why I clarified it when I walked in, bro.
0: Yeah, but you say, she pulled the bro card.
1: Bro.
0: That's trouble. The guy and the dude and the bro.
2: It's not Dushku, it's Dushku.
0: Dushku.
2: Dush, like tush. Push tush. Or
1: yeah.
2: Tush.
1: I think tush.
0: Yeah.
1: Easy for you.
0: Tush is easy, but dush is not.
2: It's pronounced like it's spelled, if you think about it.
0: Yeah, it is.
2: D-U-S-H, P-U-S-H.
0: Dushku.
2: Push, dush.
0: Yeah.
1: Push.
2: Cool.
1: There you go, push.
0: Yeah.
2: You know what I'm saying?
0: Yeah. Dushku.
2: Nice.
0: Yeah, it is pronounced exactly how it is. Yeah,
2: sweet.
0: I'm gonna put a little thing there. I'm gonna put a little dash
2: that's
0: in between,
2: cool.
0: Though. All right, the New Guys, the name of the movie, and that's coming out tomorrow, and it's in
2: baby.
0: A very, very wide release. All right, where are we? Drew, put that magazine down. Now, you're gonna distract yourself.
1: Myself.
0: Yes, thank you. Let's talk to Dan. No.
1: Yeah, that's it.
0: Who's 17, Dan?
6: This is actually Stan, but. Right. S-T-A-N.
0: Been a long night of that, Stan.
1: All right.
6: Sorry.
0: Go ahead. All right.
6: Well, here's my problem. I was playing. I had a baseball game tonight, and I was up to bat, and a ball came in. I hit on top of it. It hit off the corner of the plate and hit me right in the balls.
1: All right.
6: And my sack is about the size of grapefruit and black and blue.
1: All right. Well, that's actually pretty serious.
0: Wait a minute. The ball went down off the plate, and popped back up and hit you in
6: the corner of it. Yeah.
1: I've seen.
2: Ouch.
1: You don't watch enough Little League. You know what I mean? That kind of thing. Stuff happens all the time.
2: Bad news.
6: Yeah.
0: Really?
1: Well, here's
0: doesn't happen that much at the major league level.
1: No, that's right.
0: Why not?
1: I don't know, but I tell you, kids, that kind of thing's happening all the time. I'll tell you what, that is actually a pretty serious deal. You can fracture the testy, and it can be crushed in a way that it can die.
6: Well, that would suck.
1: It would suck, not just because you lose your nut, but it can get infected and cause peritonitis. It can be quite a serious thing.
0: Well, what kind of ball are you playing?
6: Baseball.
0: I know, but what level?
6: Oh, high school.
0: You playing night games?
6: Yeah.
0: Where?
6: Nampa, Idaho.
0: Why aren't you wearing a cup?
6: Well, because I'm an outfielder, and I don't like running after fly balls and having that.
0: All right.
1: It's not cool. Also.
0: I'll go with that.
1: It's not cool. Unless you're a
0: catcher.
1: I'll
0: buy into that.
1: Yeah. And you got to get this checked out. You know, they're probably going to do an ultrasound on it. And
6: that's nice.
1: Well, it's not that. It's not as bad as it sounds, because you need to see a urologist. This kind of thing they deal with actually pretty frequently. I mean, here, look at you. You just got hit with a baseball, and look what happened. Not the first person to have had this happen to them. The last one I dealt with like this was actually a hockey puck, direct hit to the nut. Fractured, just like a hard-boiled egg. Boom, right down the middle.
0: Really?
1: Yeah.
0: Bad time.
1: Not on the outside, the inside, in the sac, that when you looked at in the ultrasound, the testy, which is normally like a hard-boiled egg, just cut right down the middle.
2: That's brutal.
0: It wasn't broken open, though.
1: It looked like an egg just had been cracked open, like a little bit, like fractured open. No, not,
2: is
1: I know.
2: Is it repairable?
1: Like this. Like,
0: you're right. Yeah.
1: Yes, they can repair.
0: You got to cut into the sack and
1: sew it back together and clear it out. And
2: will everything work properly?
1: Sometimes,
2: after?
1: Many times. Yeah, if he gets there soon enough, that's why he's got. Probably should have seen an emergency.
0: You only need one anyway.
1: You only need one.
0: I use half.
1: Yeah, it's because it's such
2: different folks, different strokes.
1: Well, it's too powerful.
0: Strokes is right, sister.
1: Too powerful to both be functioning without it.
0: That's right. If I gave a lady the 1-2, it'd be like a double blast of a double gauge shotgun.
1: Yeah,
0: blow right off the bat.
1: Yeah.
0: I give a quarter to a half. Scott, you're 19. What's up?
7: Hey, Adam.
0: Hey.
7: How's it going, Drew and the guests?
1: Scott.
0: Eliza.
2: Fine, thank
7: Eliza,
2: you.
7: Eliza, I'm sorry. All right, well, guys, I'm glad there's a woman in the studio because I wanted a girl's opinion. And then Adam and Drew, you guys are my mentors, so always your opinion too counts.
1: Okay,
0: thanks.
7: Basically, there's a girl that lives near me that I'm, of course, semi-interested in because guys and girls can't be friends without the dude wanting more. Basically, she just gives me the classic mixed signals, and normally I'm real good at detecting when girls are just trying to feel good about themselves by having dudes around and when there's something more.
1: But
7: really, she's, I mean, she just doesn't respond to the hints that I throw out to her, and but then she turns around and will call me at midnight and want me to come over and watch a movie. So really, I don't know what her deal is, and hopefully you guys can give me a little bit of...
1: How old is she?
7: She's 19 also.
1: And what? Tell us a little more about her. She has had boyfriends recently, or is she popular?
7: She's an Orange County chick, so she's always been kind of the...
1: Are you guys up at school? Are you up at school right now, or what's happening?
7: Yeah, I'm in school.
1: And she is too?
7: Yeah.
1: So
7: yeah.
1: You see Santa, are you in the same dorm or something?
7: No, actually, we met my room. I live in a house with a couple of my friends.
1: Yeah.
7: And my roommate met her at a party, and so she just came over here to hang out, and we ended up getting along better than me.
1: And she's also a roommate. She's also a college student.
7: Yeah, both of us are.
0: She calls you at midnight to come over and watch a movie, and what do?
7: Yeah, well,
0: we'll go over there,
7: and, you know, we'll smoke a bowl or two.
1: Oh, there we go.
7: Watch a movie. Yeah, well,
0: come on.
2: Do you bring the weed, or does she have it?
7: No, I don't, and I knew you guys were going to ask that.
0: And I don't
7: care. Not a weed mooch, like, and I don't do anything for her. That's why I wouldn't say she's mooching, because I never, like, bring her anything.
1: I can only relate in that I remember that freshman year college thing when people you just wanted people around.
7: I
0: remember that too when I was cleaning goddamn carpets. But it would have been the year I would have been in a freshman.
2: What's your gut instinct? What are you thinking?
7: Well, that's the funny thing. Like, and I know that you guys say, well, yeah, she just wants people around. And I see where you're coming from with that. But on the same token, she'll say things like, oh, well, I just want the movie on in the background because I'll be distracted by other things. And she'll smile at me. Like, no joke. She'll do
2: so
7: that.
2: She's
7: and
2: teasing me here and there.
0: Well, speaking of token, though.
1: Yeah.
0: When you get stoned, it's kind of hard to initiate, and it's kind of hard to motivate.
7: It is, Adam, but this is before she's stoned. Like, she calls me, by the way, at least once a day just to talk and just, like, the typical, like, a girl would be interested and she doesn't.
1: Let's ask this. Have you made a serious sort of move, for lack of a better way to describe it?
7: Well, I've kind
1: of
7: given her the cheesy line, like, do you want a back rub? Because I really don't know what else to say.
1: Back rub.
7: I mean, so I don't know.
0: Why don't you ask around?
7: Well, she's not the boyfriend type, or the girlfriend type, I should say. Like, she's more like lots of dudes around all the time, but she's not flirty with other guys, at least in front of me.
1: Well, do you want to date her? Do you want her to go out with her?
7: Well, like I said, I don't really think she'd be the best girlfriend. Like, I kind of want probably more of a serious relationship, because I think hookups kind of suck. I don't get much out of them.
1: But do you want to hook up?
0: Hold on a second. Okay. He wants to know how to get closer to this girl. Then we say, why don't you ask her out on a date? Well, she's not really the girlfriend type. Well, then...
1: I got it.
0: But the hookups don't work.
1: No.
0: What's he talking about?
1: All right, Scott, from this girl, you just want to have sex. Is that right?
7: I mean, it'd be nice,
1: But you want to have a relationship. So why don't you ask her out?
7: Because I don't think she's the... I know, Adam, please. You make fun... I sit in front of the radio every night and laugh at the people you make fun of.
1: But hold on. If where you want to go with this girl is where you want to go...
0: Get ready.
1: Why don't you go
0: there?
1: Get
0: ready for her to imitate life.
1: Forget all your qualifiers about why she...
0: Just keep talking, Drew.
7: Okay. All right.
1: You interrupted me that time.
7: Ask her out. I should just go for it and just go. Or just ask her straight up.
2: Yes, get really baked one night and look her in the eye and go, look, what's the deal? Are you into me?
1: Just ask her out a couple times and see if you can get going that path. If you have misgivings about her being a girlfriend, bring that up. Maybe that's what she's picking up on. Maybe there's that discontinuity.
0: Who cares about this
2: guy? I always find it's easier to be forthright, straightforward, instead of playing games. So.
1: But
2: go big or go home.
1: I wonder if he just has
0: the longest non-question we've ever had on this goddamn show. He does not the hookup type. Well, she's not the girlfriend type. Well, she's into me. Well, I'm not into her that way. Well, I'm not into her that way. Why don't you ask her out? Well, I'm not really that way. Well, why don't you give her the finger? No, I don't do that. Well, why don't you smoke a bullet? Well, not for me. Mm-hmm. Don't do anything. Leave us alone.
8: Okay.
0: I've had enough of these kids.
1: Candace.
0: You're 15.
1: Candace?
8: Yeah. Aaron, go away. Hey, first-time caller, just like the show.
1: Yeah.
0: Thank you, baby. Come to the right place.
1: How about your mom or sister, whoever that was talking in the background?
0: It's got to be a sister.
8: My
0: mom to go away.
8: My question was for Eliza. I want to know if that night was your first movie.
2: Yeah, it was, actually.
9: Yeah. Mm. I used to watch that as, like, a little kid, and I had no idea who you were. And then I saw you on Buffy, and it's like, oh, wow, I right. know you.
0: What was that night? Yeah. Did I see that?
9: It was, like, in the 50s, and you were, like, 9 when you did that?
2: A little coming-of-age story with Juliet Lewis,
9: yeah.
2: C. Thomas Howell, and myself, and I play, like, this peeping Tom kid who's, like, obsessed with Juliet Lewis, who's the across-the-street neighbor, and she gets knocked up by C. Thomas Howell, who's, like, the greaser at the bowling alley, and, like...
0: What year are we talking about?
2: I was 10, so it was 1990. It was my first thing. I ever did, yeah. That was the big open call that.
0: Jeez, that's kinda, pretty good for a 10-year-old.
1: Yeah.
2: Yeah.
9: Are you?
2: It's pretty random.
1: I play Candace placed that film in 1950.
0: Yeah. Well, no, it took place in the 50s.
2: All actors lie about their age. Yeah.
1: Did it?
0: Yeah.
2: Yeah. It
9: any
2: took place
9: word on okay. whether or not you're gonna Please. Be going back to Buffy or Angel or any guest starring things?
2: Yeah, I don't really know. It's kind of up in the air, but. We'll kind of just have to see, I guess. And
9: I'll watch for you.
2: Oh, cool. Thank you.
9: Okay, well.
2: I appreciate it.
9: Love the show, and keep listening to you guys.
0: Thanks,
2: awesome.
0: Candace.
2: Awesome.
9: Bye.
2: Take care.
0: Take care
2: Bye.
0: Of yourself.
9: Bye.
0: All right. That was C. Thomas Howell's last movie, by the way. What happened to C. Thomas? Was he,
1: you know,
0: did you date him? You're not dating
2: no,
0: him, are
2: no,
0: you?
2: No, no, no.
1: He's got a production company. He makes his own B-movies now.
0: Oh, he makes his own movies, Ouch. Anderson says. All right, let's take ourselves a little bit of a break. Eliza Dushku.
2: Thank you very much.
0: Yeah.
2: Impressive,
0: Here
2: my
0: tonight.
2: Friend.
0: From The New Guy, which is coming out tomorrow night and
2: That's right.
0: nationwide. We'll take ourselves a little break. We'll be right back. Hey, everybody, it's Loveline. I'm Adam Carolla. That is Dr. Drew over there. Phone number 1-800-LOVE-191. Eliza Dushku is our guest tonight.
2: Hello.
0: She is from The New Guy, which is coming out on tomorrow, actually, Friday. And actually today for a lot of places, right? Yeah.
1: Yeah.
2: And it's going to be number one as long as all you fine people out there make it that way.
0: Yeah. Yeah, I think it could be. I don't know.
2: Spider-Man, Schmider-Man.
0: Yeah. Listen, and
2: clearly everyone went to see it last weekend. I mean, come on, 114 million?
1: Wow.
0: They got it out.
2: Mix it up a little bit.
0: They got it out of their system.
2: Go for something new this weekend.
0: Yeah.
2: I encourage you all.
0: And like I said, I don't understand. We said this when DJ Qualls was on the show. I didn't hear that many people talking about Spider-Man before the movie.
1: No.
0: And all of a sudden, everyone's like a big fan.
1: Oh, yeah.
0: You know what it's like? It's like when a rap artist dies, every black guy in town was his best buddy. You know, and you go, you didn't even know that dude.
1: Never
0: oh, man, oh, man. We was tight, man. We were like brothers. Why does everyone do that? I don't like that. Oh, listen, white guys got their own problems. Don't get me wrong. But what I'm saying is don't give me that. Everyone now is coming out of the woodwork like, oh, it's a huge Spider-Man. Oh, grow it up. Oh, blah, blah, blah, blah, blah, blah. It's really? And let me ask you this. Should you really be bragging about what a huge Spider-Man fan you are? Huge. Aren't you really just saying you didn't have a lot of friends growing up and you didn't get laid much in high school? Isn't that kind of what you're saying when you're talking about being a huge fan?
1: I'm wondering why everybody could sing that theme song to Spider-Man.
0: Because that was a swinging tune.
1: Yeah.
0: Everyone,
1: every male anyway could sing that.
0: That's when they did good theme songs.
1: Right, like the big
0: in the 60s, big band.
1: The Jetsons. Ba-da-da,
0: bum, bum, yeah, bum. Yeah. I mean, that song moved.
1: Even the Jetsons. Da-da-da-da-da.
0: Yeah, that really kicked ass. Now you
2: Meet
0: poor kids,
2: George
0: you got
2: Jetson.
0: These...
1: But realistically, it was like a huge...
2: Does Star Wars
0: Oh, huge.
2: Star Wars comes out the following weekend,
1: no,
2: and we'll
1: no,
2: be like Spidey fans and Star Wars fans.
1: No,
2: are
1: so you're
2: not,
1: old,
2: are
1: you're not
2: the same
1: old
2: guys?
1: To, no, you're not old enough to know that Spider-Man was a cartoon in the 60s, and every young male knew the theme song to that.
2: He
1: Should
2: just
1: we sing
2: shut
1: that?
2: Me up.
0: Yeah, but they reran it a lot, too.
1: Yeah.
0: It was a good cartoon.
1: Spider-Man, Spider-Man does whatever a spider can.
0: Spins a web any size.
2: Whoa.
0: Catches thieves just like flies. Look out.
1: Here comes
0: the Spider-Man. Is he strong?
1: You're just bad or something like that.
0: No, no.
2: Mister, all those
1: take
2: kids
1: a look
2: out there.
1: Overhead. Hey there.
0: All right, Drew. Calm down there, buddy. You're giving we're trying to plug Eliza Dovin here. You're singing the Spider-Man song.
2: And you're like, all those dorks who are big Spider-Man fans, hey.
0: Yeah, you're right. You're right.
1: That's what we're saying. It's why did we all know the theme song if I never really watched it.
2: You got me. You got me.
0: Yeah, but listen, you know, look, I know the theme. Everyone knows the Bonanza song. Everyone knows most of those songs.
1: Yeah.
0: You know what I'm saying? Doesn't mean you watched it. I know the Star Trek.
2: Keep digging at him.
0: I know the Star Trek theme, too, but I never saw an episode.
1: Oh, really?
0: Yeah.
2: Da, da, da, da, da, da.
1: No, the TV show.
2: Oh,
0: no, wait a minute. That's Star Wars.
1: You mean the...
0: All right, listen. Wait, what are we all stoned here sitting in my dorm room? Star Trek, you know?
1: What was the song?
2: Oh, Star Trek.
0: No. Ooh, all right, listen. Yeah. How dare you? Michelle.
1: No, I want to know.
0: You're 22.
10: Yeah. Hi, Adam. Hi, Drew.
0: Hey.
10: Hi, Eliza.
1: Hi, Michelle.
2: Hi.
10: I'm a big fan of one of your Faith on Buffy, too. So
2: hey, thank you.
10: I missed you lots. My question is I'm kind of embarrassed by it, but... I have been in a relationship for about a year now, and I don't enjoy whatsoever whenever he goes down on me or when he tries to, you know, use his hands to manipulate down there.
1: How about if you're having intercourse?
10: It's pretty much the same thing. It's more, though, when he tries to do the oral or his hand or whatever.
1: It's too intense or...
10: It's not... I don't know if it's that. It's painful, and it's like I don't get any...
1: Does he just not know what he's doing?
10: No, and I've tried to show him, because, I mean, I have no problem myself.
1: Well, but wait a minute now. If you have to show him, so it means he needs some direction.
10: Right, I've tried to show him numerous times, I don't think it's him, because...
1: Wait. You've described this, though, as though you've tried to show him, and he just doesn't do it.
10: No, but this isn't the only relationship I've had where this is a problem.
1: Okay.
10: It's, like, painful every time that I've... And I don't think it's just him. I mean, that's why I'm calling. If it would be...
0: All right.
2: Painful? Aww. Physically painful?
10: Yeah, it's, like, it's sore. Like, it hurts.
1: Too intense.
10: And I don't know if that's it. I also...
0: All right, hold on a second. Shut up. What are you trying to show him if it's always painful and too intense?
1: What is it he needs to be doing that might make it better?
2: Chill out, it sounds
10: no
2: like.
10: Idea.
0: Well, what are you showing him, though? You say, I'm trying to show him.
10: Well,
0: it's like you're explaining to him how to do it, but you don't know how.
10: He asked me to, like, you know, show him, like, to masturbate in front of him, to show, like, kind of show him what to do.
1: What works for you?
10: And I've tried that, and it hasn't worked. I've also, like, tried to put his hand where to go, and it doesn't work.
0: But you can do it to yourself?
10: Yeah.
1: Do you orgasm by yourself?
10: Yeah, and I have no problem.
0: Anyone molest you?
10: No.
0: They have no real problems?
1: This is some communication problem.
10: Well, I didn't have sex until I was 21 because of the fact that I wasn't ready. I had a really bad experience, like, when I was 18.
1: What happened?
10: One of my ex-boyfriends had tried to force himself on me.
0: There's something going on. I don't think it's a mechanical.
1: I do.
0: No,
1: well,
0: wait a second.
1: Thing.
0: She has a bunch. She's had this happen with multiple guys.
1: How many guys? Michelle?
10: Pardon?
1: How many guys has this happened with?
10: Five, six.
1: Hmm.
0: All right. Smart ass.
1: Okay.
0: And she's showing them, and the guy's, like, trying, and then each time, she's like, no, I can't take it. So there's something psychological going on.
10: He gets really, I mean, he's aggravated. I mean, he's not,
0: okay,
10: he's
0: but,
10: not physical with me.
0: I'm ruling him out. I mean, he's no one, Don Juan, but...
10: He just really wants to please me.
0: I understand that. He's a good man. Now be quiet about him.
10: Oh.
1: Are you on any medication?
10: Yeah, I'm on Zoloft.
1: Okay, that can be doing this, you know. Were you on Zoloft before?
10: What? Yes. Well, no. This is...
0: All right, her phone line's coming undone. Thumbs up.
1: Zoloft can create some funny side effects like that. All kinds of peculiar sexual side effects from Zoloft. So
0: right.
1: That may be certainly working against her, although she can masturbate and orgasm with the Zoloft.
0: She's got this energy with this guy in the past, and it's like, why didn't she have sex before 21? I wasn't ready.
1: Yeah.
0: There's something going on there.
1: Yeah, maybe.
0: I don't know, maybe her family's very religious or something. They laid something on her that stuck with her and freaked her out a little bit. She can do things to herself. Well, I just ask one. Michelle?
10: Yeah?
0: Is your family religious?
10: No.
0: Why weren't you...
10: Catholic.
0: Why weren't you ready to have sex before 21?
10: I think it was probably My parents had really been, I didn't have a problem with it, and my friends, I don't have problems with, like, I'm not really super religious or anything. It's
0: why weren't you ready?
10: Okay, like,
0: because you weren't ready.
10: Yeah, honestly. Okay.
1: You weren't ready because you weren't ready?
0: All right, thank you.
1: Shocking.
0: Have fun. I can't take it anymore. Chrissy?
10: Hi.
0: I don't even mind. Now it takes 10 minutes to get to the whatever it is I just said.
1: Right. It doesn't happen right up front.
0: I remember the good old days when I used to say, why weren't you ready? And they'd say, because I wasn't ready. Now it takes 10 minutes to get to that line.
1: Yeah.
0: It's driving me insane. I'm slowly going nuts in this.
1: We don't know, Michelle. I think the Zoloft is certainly working against you, though.
0: Yeah, a little therapy.
1: A little therapy, and maybe...
11: Well, get her off the Zoloft, and she'll have more problems.
1: I'm not saying get off the Zoloft. I'm saying talk to your doctor. Cerazone, Remeron, Wellbutrin, these don't have those sexual side effects.
0: As a 22-year-old, she sounded more like 16, though.
1: I mean, and you know all what? Over the I place. Think she needs... I don't think these relationships are right. That's what I bet. If we looked into the quality of the relationship, I bet they'd be off.
0: Well, she kept saying, I tried to show him.
1: Yeah, yeah.
0: It didn't sound... He's great. No, I tried to show him, but he wouldn't do it. But he's great.
1: So I think if she gets in the right kind of relationship, they'll figure this out. The communication will work out.
0: I'm wondering if she can be in anything right now.
1: All right. Chrissy.
12: Hi. I love you guys. You guys are great.
0: Thanks.
12: I have a problem. I've gotten stupid ever since I got pregnant. I have a 7-month-old now.
1: Yeah.
12: And ever since I was pregnant, I just am so stupid. And I talked to my psychiatrist about it, and he says there's no way that it could be in pregnancy induced.
1: What do you mean stupid?
12: Like, I don't remember any. It's not like it's a lot of it's memory.
1: Any new medications?
12: No, I'm just on Ambien.
1: Ambien will make you forgetful.
12: Well, I really don't. I don't take it very much.
1: How often do you take
11: it? Pill?
1: Yeah, but it's amnestic. It makes you forget everything.
0: Yeah, it's great.
12: I can't take it because unless I don't have my kid or else I don't wake up at night.
1: Right. You won't wake up, but don't take it. Don't take it. That'll help your memory right there.
0: You know what?
12: It's ever since I got pregnant.
0: Now, this happened to me. I stole my mom's brain when I was in her. Because ever since I came out, I'm sure she doesn't have a brain.
12: I forget how to unscrew bottles. I forget how to open boxes. I forget
0: I would
11: be on the Ambien, try some NyQuil.
1: And I would urge you to see a neurologist. This is not
0: I wouldn't call it stupid, exactly.
1: Yeah.
12: It's not even that, you know, you hear about people getting clumsy when they're pregnant.
1: Right.
12: But it's like it's continued to
0: Why after. Are you going to a psychiatrist?
12: Oh, because I've got problems. I got bipolar and...
0: Oh, okay.
1: But you're seeing a psychiatrist or a psychologist?
12: Psychiatrist.
0: Do you want some birth control?
12: No, I don't touch anybody. I've got my birth control, my 7-month
1: old. All right, but listen, you're having real...
0: Don't have any more kids,
1: called
0: so
1: encephalopathy.
0: Please.
1: You're having global brain dysfunction with prominent memory issues here, and that's something that needs evaluation. A lot of things can cause that. I mean, anything from... or other organ system problems could be causing this in your mind. So liver disease, kidney disease, these kinds of things need to be looked at very, very carefully.
0: Tell your psychiatrist about it.
1: Well, I think you blew her off, but then stop the Ambien.
0: All right. Eliza Dushku is our guest tonight. She is.
11: You're killing me.
0: Dushku.
11: It's a good time.
0: She's from.
11: Again.
0: That's good, right? I got it that time.
11: Oh.
0: Yeah.
11: Almost.
0: The new guy. Oh, all right. Yeah.
13: Dushku.
11: No, I keep saying
0: Dushku. I said douche. I didn't say dush.
11: Exactly. That's
0: but
11: your
0: it's
11: problem.
0: Dush. It's douche. Douche. Right?
1: And we're on break.
0: Yeah, all right.
11: On giant.
0: The new guy. We'll be back.

0: Love Line. I'm Adam Carolla. That is Dr. Drew over there. Phone number, 1-800-LOVE-191. Eliza Dushku.
1: Thank you. Thank you very much.
0: Yeah.
1: Wow.
0: She's our guest tonight. She's from she's from The New Guy, which is coming out Friday everywhere.
1: Tonight.
0: Seen many, many commercials for this movie, and it looks very good. So
1: the movie's better than the commercials, I have to
0: really?
1: Say.
2: Really?
1: That's the word on the street.
2: Commercials look good.
1: Oh, well, there you go. It's even better than that.
0: You know, don't you hate it, though, when they screw that stuff up? You know what I mean?
2: Well, it's a good movie, and the commercials look like hell.
0: Yeah.
1: Yeah.
0: Yeah, yeah, but the commercial looks
1: good.
0: Suck.
2: Yeah, it does look good.
0: All right. You ready to go here?
2: Let's go.
0: Eliza, you better better swallow, because this question's for you, baby.
1: All right.
0: Calvin?
3: Yeah, hey, Adam.
0: Hey.
3: How's it going, Drew?
2: Hey, Calvin.
3: Good. No problems discussing you guys tonight. I just want to call and say hi to Eliza.
1: Hi.
3: Yeah, I'm a big fan.
1: Thank you.
2: Have another set day while she's talking to
0: Drew. Oh, yeah.
2: Here you go.
0: Yeah, we're
1: going to be chowing. It's you and me, buddy. What's going on?
3: Not a whole lot. Hey, sad to say, I'm watching enough TV. I didn't know you had a movie coming out, but I guess I got plans tomorrow now.
1: Yeah, check it out.
3: Yeah, go out and support the cause. A couple questions for you. I just wanted to know who your favorite actor or actress was that you worked with.
1: For ladies, probably Jamie Lee Curtis, back when I was on True Lies.
3: Oh, the Queen of Scream.
1: Yeah. And then for guys, probably Mr. De Niro.
3: Mr. De Niro.
1: Yeah. He's pretty
0: cool. I'd say Bobby would be my favorite, too.
3: Yeah, he's definitely one of my favorite actors. And Eliza, you are my favorite actress.
1: Oh, thank you.
3: I think you're the most beautiful girl in Hollywood.
1: Wow, that's really nice. Thank you so much.
3: You're welcome.
1: How old are you?
3: I'm 23.
1: Oh, that's nice.
3: 23.
1: Where do you live?
3: I cook and clean.
1: Dude, gotta give me something better than that, dude.
3: Yeah, I know. All right, well, you have a good night.
0: That's it, huh?
1: I
3: have no chance here, do I?
0: No.
1: Thanks,
0: no,
1: baby.
0: But this is what we, Eliza, you're 23, 22?
1: I just turned 21.
0: Oh, wait a minute. I thought 1990 you were 10. Or did I screw that up?
1: I was.
2: Yeah, she was.
1: I was born at the end of December in 1980. I was almost an 81 baby.
0: Oh.
2: She was just squarely
0: 10. She just turned 21?
1: Yeah.
2: I thought that'd
0: be turning. Oh, yeah, okay. Well, anyway, here's the point. See, this is what sucks about being a 23-year-old guy. You got nothing. You got nothing to offer. You know what I'm saying?
2: Right.
0: You're nowhere.
1: As opposed to?
2: A 28-year-old guy.
0: Yeah, I mean, 23-year-old guy, you maybe you graduated college. Maybe.
2: Yeah.
0: Maybe you're still in college. Maybe you're kicking around. You're in junior college. You're doing a little work here and there. You're trying to do whatever it is you're trying to do. You ain't doing it yet. And if you are doing it, no one's paying you for it. Right?
2: Right.
0: And you can't date high school chicks because you're just a loser. If you're out of college, that's no good for you anymore. And then you got the chicks at the workplace, but that never works out.
2: You're not working.
0: Yeah. And you can't date other 21, 22, 23-year-old chicks.
1: So when does it start looking up?
0: Starts looking up, hopefully, later 20s, early 30s, when you're starting to make a little money and you got your career going and that kind of stuff. And then you can go back and hit all those 22, 23-year-olds that you missed out on when you were that age. That's what I would do. When I was 22, 23, I'd go to the grade schools.
2: 11-year-olds.
0: I'd go and I'd tell them, be prepared, ladies.
1: That ain't right.
2: I'd see you in 10 years.
0: I know I'm just a big, ugly, hairy man. You don't know who I am right now. You wonder why I'm in your third grade class. Just be prepared. Okay? Remember, see this face? Remember it. It's seen about 8-9 years. I'll be pulling up in an El Camino primer color. Yeah. All right. You never got that speech when you were in the second, third grade?
1: No, I missed
0: it. I like to do that on, like, career day. Instead of, you know, bringing the fireman in and the cop in, bring the guy who's going to bang you 10 years from now.
2: Your future dates.
0: Yeah, I'm 21. I'm a computer tech, but I'm still in college. I haven't really gotten going on, but I'll probably own my own software business in about 10 years, and we'll be doing coke and getting it on.
1: That is so wrong.
0: In my very expensive condo. Everyone, mark your calendars. I'll be back.
2: 2012.
0: I'll be back. Now, I'm going to be about 20 pounds heavier. My hair will be a little bit thinner, but I'll be driving a vet. So just look out for me.
2: So you won't notice.
0: I'll be carrying have one of those rope gold chain bracelets, and I'll have one of those man purses. It lets people know I've arrived, but in a sort of creepy way.
1: You like got this? It covered right there.
0: Yeah.
1: Arrived in a creepy way.
0: Yeah. I like that man purse guy. I like that look. I like the tasseled loafer, no sock with the man purse look.
1: Ouch.
0: Black jeans with the belt, shirt tucked in real tight. Oh, and of course, the ponytail pulled through.
1: I was
0: going to
1: say, what's the do? What's the do?
0: Well, here's two do's. Long hair do is ponytail pulled through the back of the cap one. And the I'm going balding, so I'm combing my hair forward is the other look.
1: Right.
0: But again, ladies, be back in about 10 years.
1: Both lady killer do's there, yeah.
0: Yeah, barring you know, something horrible and unthinkable happening to me or possibly you or me doing some prison time or something. But mark your calendars. I'll be back for some sex.
1: That ain't right.
0: Drew, I got to give that speech tomorrow. Remind me. Adam's speaking to grade schoolers. Yeah. Eliza? I mean, Liz. I saw the Liz. Give me a break. You're 27. What's up?
4: I have a question for Dr. Drew, actually.
0: Here he is.
2: All right.
4: Adam, I love you, though.
0: Great, baby.
4: Dr. Drew, I was actually talking to a friend of mine the other day, and he was telling me that men that don't masturbate as often or have sex often have a higher risk of prostate cancer.
2: No.
4: Is that true?
2: They have prostate disease, but not prostate cancer.
4: Okay. Is there any risk in any females if they don't have sex or masturbate often? Is there any?
2: No.
4: Okay.
0: No. Prostate cancer, same thing.
2: But your prostate is not happy if you're not keeping the pipes clean. You know what I'm saying? When they talk about prostate hygiene, urologists, they talk about not delaying ejaculation, regular ejaculation. Uh-huh. Don't hold your bladder. Don't hold your urine in. Don't strain. Drink coffee and certain kinds of alcohol. That all irritates the prostate.
4: Oh.
0: Right? What kinds of alcohol?
2: Beer, I think, is the one that's most irritating.
0: Oh, really?
2: Yeah.
0: Uh-oh. All right, Liz.
4: Interesting. Well, thank you.
0: Right. Yeah, good time, so. All right. Let's now we have an Eliza question here. Let's talk to Andrew. Andrew?
5: Hey.
0: Hey.
5: Big fan, you guys.
0: Great.
5: Eliza.
1: Yes, sir.
5: I just think you're great. You're just amazing. Very
1: Thank
5: talented.
1: You. Thank you so much.
5: I heard you were raised, or your family is LDS?
1: Yes, they are.
5: Oh, okay. yeah.
1: My mother's side, actually. My father isn't religious, but
5: Okay.
2: Now, your parents were separated, divorced.
1: Yeah, my parents were divorced when I was born, yeah.
2: When you were born.
1: Mm-hmm.
2: And LDS doesn't exactly embrace divorce, does it?
1: My mom was never really your average, like, straight arrow Mormon. My mom's kind of like this crazy, awesome, she's really, like, liberal and feminist and pro-women, so I think she...
5: Not typical Mormon.
1: What's that? Yeah, she's not your typical Mormon, and she definitely wasn't afraid of, you know, what the other crazy Mormons would think.
0: Is she still Mormon?
1: Yeah.
2: But she still identifies herself as LDS.
1: Mm-hmm.
2: Did she take you guys to
1: she
2: church?
1: She does. She did, yeah. My three brothers and I weren't as, excuse me?
5: I'm sorry, that was sort of my question. I was wondering how your family dealt with that.
1: I personally am not practicing Mormon right now, no.
5: I'm kind of in the same situation. My family's pretty conservative, and I live in Salt Lake. And
2: all that traveling she did, was any of it sort of missionary work? Mission?
1: No.
2: No.
1: No, never. That was just through my mom.
0: I got the same dilemma, but with Santeria.
2: Oh, yeah.
0: Yeah, family's big into that.
2: Good times.
0: I was into it for a while myself.
2: Yeah.
0: Still consider myself Santerian.
2: Yeah.
0: But
2: I'm sure
0: I don't practice. Andrew?
5: Yeah.
2: Did you marry the devil yet, or are you?
1: Did you?
0: Oh yeah.
2: You had the marriage ceremony. Yeah.
0: We got it annulled though.
2: Oh.
0: Devil
2: separate.
0: Just turn out devil and put out.
2: You just separate.
0: We separated. Yeah. Yeah. Andrew.
5: Yeah.
0: All right. That's enough of that nonsense. All right. Let's move on with
5: sorry,
0: life.
5: Sorry,
0: all right.
5: You.
1: Thank you, Andrew. Okay.
0: No, I just mean this crazy religions. That's enough.
5: Yeah.
0: Enough
5: I hear
0: of everybody
5: you.
0: And their crazy religions. Please. Or someone. Let's just fight it out and see who wins here with the religions already. I don't know what's what right. anymore. Do you know what I'm saying?
1: What's the biggest problem in the world, it seems.
0: What's the big Mormon thing? What's like the number one belief that Mormons have that would separate them from other, like Christianity?
1: Honestly, I haven't. I kind of, all of it sounded a little bit fuzzy to me growing up, and
0: right.
1: so I kind of just like skipped out on the whole. They want to teach you a lot of facts and a lot of, I mean, they have you go to church 3 hours every Sunday. They have you go to morning school before your regular school every morning from 6 to 7 in the morning.
0: Child abuse.
1: They have like Mormon function. I mean, don't get me wrong. I'm not plugging it.
2: What happens to those?
1: I remember my brothers and I were just kind of like, it was so overwhelming. And,
2: what are they teaching you during those preschool schools?
1: They have the Mormon religion has their own book, the Book of Mormon,
2: right.
1: Which is the scriptures that God told to Joseph Smith or
2: John Smith.
1: What's that?
2: His name John Smith?
1: No
2: Smith.
1: Joseph Smith. Yeah. Mm. And it's a whole book there.
0: But what do they think? I mean, is the Messiah coming? Did he come in Jesus' form and we killed him? I mean, what are they waiting on? Everyone thinks something's going to happen.
1: Yeah.
0: They can't agree on what's going to happen.
1: I don't know. I think it's just a pretty basic, I mean, in terms of the Bible, and I think it's pretty much similar to other Christian religions and
0: right.
1: beliefs.
0: Yeah. I'm always curious about that.
2: What is in the Book of Mormon, though?
1: I'm not a practicing Mormon, so you might want to ask
2: one.
1: It was, I believe, Joseph Smith was spoken to by God, and he told him all these things about...
2: So it's like a gospel, kind of.
1: Yeah.
0: What if someone pipes up and said, God spoke to me and told me not to listen to Joseph?
1: Then you got your religion.
2: Santeria. I'm sure there's some of that going on there.
1: I know in the beginning there was a lot of anti-Mormons because of the whole polygamy, and it was considered to be a religion that didn't accept like African-American or homosexual.
0: But now it still doesn't, right?
1: I don't know. That always kind of turned me off, though.
0: Right.
1: Personally.
0: Right. Nick?
6: Yep.
0: You're 25?
6: Yep.
0: What's up?
6: Well, I have this, this isn't a terribly odd situation, but it's interesting to me, and I'm trying to sort of figure out if it'll change over my lifetime. I'm engaged to a wonderful, beautiful woman, and what happens is that when we're excited, when we're sort of, you know, going to, near having sex or being close and I'm aroused, I become highly, highly irrational. And I really lose all sense of reason, not to the sense that, you know, things are problematic, but if I have a meeting to go to or if I have something to do, I'll just completely disregard it in order to make love. Now, I think this is probably normal being 25. I'm wondering, is this the kind of thing that continues forever?
0: No.
6: You know, am I going to be 50 years old and be going, oh, honey, you know, you want it now, let's go, I don't want to go to that board meeting because I need this now.
0: No.
2: Well,
0: just not with the same chick.
2: But you won't.
0: Maybe like a 22-year-old. That's why you got to hit the grade schools with me tomorrow.
6: Well,
0: give them a little heads up on what's coming.
6: I'm out of school. I got a good job. I got something going for me.
2: Look,
6: I'm
2: Nick,
6: right.
2: the fact that you're that into it is a good thing. That will sustain you for a long time.
0: Listen, Nick, I'm saying if you're with the same chick 25 years from now, you're probably not going to. You probably make the board meeting.
2: Yeah,
0: that's what I'm saying.
2: But this kind
1: wish
2: of
1: wish him well. It sounds
2: yeah,
1: awesome.
2: This yeah. kind of intensity of passion will sustain. It will
1: enjoy
2: go
1: it while you
2: yeah.
1: while you can.
0: Well, what it'll do is it'll
2: wane.
0: Diminish.
2: Yeah.
0: It'll wane to the point where you're at a normal level.
2: Yeah.
6: Well, yeah, that wouldn't be a problem, really. Like I kind of wish I don't.
2: You'll get there.
0: You'll be fine.
2: Don't worry.
0: No,
2: you'll be wishing for
6: it. It is legitimate. Does it have to do with me sort of becoming older? Does it have to do with you know our relationship having growing longer and being together more often?
2: How long have you been with her?
6: We've been together 3 years.
2: It'll be both.
6: What's
0: yeah.
6: that?
0: Yeah, both.
2: Both. You're aging
0: both.
2: And the duration of the relationship both.
0: Yeah, don't worry about
2: that's
0: it.
2: That's cool. He's someone do it now. That's fine.
0: Yeah.
2: Passionate man.
0: He's a passionate man.
1: Enjoy.
0: I'm passionate about not being passionate.
2: Oh, indeed.
0: That is my passion.
2: Napping's your passion.
0: All things that don't involve passion are my passion.
2: Yeah, I can't even call
0: passions.
2: Masturbating your passion because it's a little too active for you.
0: What do you mean it's a little too active
2: well,
0: for me?
2: Well, yeah, you're passionate about napping. That you're passionate about.
0: Yeah.
2: And masturbating because it leads to napping.
0: Yeah.
2: But the actual you're into it, but I'm not passionate about
0: this
2: it.
0: This close to a good nap tonight. This close until some sea sucker called twice. You know, I always shut my ringer off. Always shut my ringer off when I take a nap, when I go to bed. It's always off. People always go, well, what if there's an emergency and it's 4 a.m. and somebody needs you?
2: Mm.
0: And I'm like, believe me, I'll be glad to hear that message at 10:30
1: in the morning. There'll be more help in the morning.
0: They'll be better. Yeah, if one of my idiot friends got thrown in the pokey or somebody got carted off to the hospital, I'll see him in the morning.
2: Mm-hmm.
0: What could be worse than getting up at 4:30 in the morning to an emergency? Right?
2: Mm-hmm.
1: You'll be more clear-headed and ready
0: I'll be more
1: take care
0: focused.
1: Of business the next day, I hear that.
0: Yeah, ready to take on whatever the challenge is. But someone did this, and it makes me want to strangle them. Phone rings 3 times.
2: Hang up.
0: And then the machine picks up. and then the hang up and then immediately again.
2: Yes.
0: And that person is saying, I know you don't want to pick up the phone, but yes, you must pick up the phone for me. I want to kill that person.
2: How many times did they do that?
1: Is that a drunk person?
0: They've done it.
2: I mean, you can do like 5 times in a row. I'll give you 15 rings out of it.
0: No, this was only 2 times, but still enough to throw my chi off into outer space. And by the way, I bedded down for my nap at 8:15 tonight, and I was hoping to get to about 8:45 before I got up, and this ruined. It got me angry immediately.
2: Yeesh.
0: All right, let's talk to June, who's 19.
7: Hey, what's up?
0: What's happening?
7: Nothing much. Hey, I just want to start off by saying I respect you guys a lot.
0: Thanks.
7: I've been listening to your show for quite a while.
0: Thanks for calling.
7: Yeah, I just had a question. Me and my girlfriend have been talking she just brought this up not too long ago, but about having a threesome or something like that. Mm-hmm. And I guess she just told me recently that before we got together that she kind of, you know, was attracted to females, and I was just wondering if I'm setting myself up for disaster, you know.
2: Well, do you want to sustain this relationship?
7: Actually, I care about her a lot, yeah.
2: It's going to destabilize it. You're going to be...
1: I don't go for that.
2: Yeah, you're going to be unhappy in the long run.
7: We've talked about it, and we've kind of set up, you know, well, not...
2: June reminds you of a guy like with a devil on one shoulder and an angel on the other. You know,
0: yeah.
2: Like, go for it. I will love her. I want her.
0: Maybe like 2 devils on one shoulder and half an angel on the other one.
2: But I mean, he's like, he can't not do the threesome, but he knows it'll screw up the relationship.
0: Yeah. And you know, but here's the other thing.
2: What's
0: the name June, by the way?
7: I don't know. My mom was, I guess she was going something creative. I don't know. I was talking to my dad about it not too long ago. Because they're separated.
2: Went to some creative fun on LSD or something. And
0: yeah.
2: I think I'll name my baby June.
0: Ate mushrooms on the way to the hospital. Well, listen, you kick your dad right in the nuts for me. What kind of man is that? Just sitting by? Having his son get some fruity name? June Lockhart?
7: Well, I've never gotten teased for it, so.
0: Really?
7: Never.
0: You must be a big guy.
7: Not really.
0: All right. Well, listen, here's the thing. There's two schools of thought here. One is this is going to destabilize the relationship, which it is. The second argument, though, is this is already going to self-destruct this relationship in 6 months.
2: She's telling you that,
0: yeah,
2: too.
0: She's chaotic. Yeah. She's got energy. It's going to go. So if you're going to go, might as well get that threesome in.
1: Go make it go home.
7: Well,
1: yeah.
7: No, it's not like that. You know, she said that, you know, she doesn't want to do it if it's going to affect me in a bad way. And
2: I don't buy it because she's still...
0: All right. Well, maybe she legitimately wants to experience a woman.
7: Yes, that's exactly what I'm going for. Thank you, Adam.
0: Thank you. Okay.
2: But that speaks ill for the future of your relationship.
1: What does it say for you? Yeah.
7: Well, I mean, I'm not offended by it in any way.
2: No, you're missing the point. I'm with Eliza on this one. Right. Go ahead. You tell
7: okay, her. No,
2: Joan. Her instincts
0: on this. Does anyone ever know what you're talking about?
2: Her instincts on this are...
1: I'm just saying, if she's into you, she's into you. And if she's thinking about other things, then how is that going to play back to you in the end?
2: It's predicting the future. She's telling you what your future holds, and she's saying bye.
7: If that happens, well, so be it. You know, I care about her a lot, you know. And
0: all right, well, just go do it,
1: she
0: then.
1: She cares about getting down with a chick.
7: Well, no, it's not necessarily that either.
2: Can't end well
1: in my book.
2: Lots of denial there.
0: Well, look, here's the deal.
1: The
0: callers call into this crappy show of ours, and then they argue both points.
2: Yeah.
0: Well, I don't want to destabilize the relationship. Okay, good, you're right, don't do it. Yeah, but she really wants to experience another one. Well, just do it. Well, I don't want to destabilize. It's some kind of cosmic crap yin-yang that just goes spinning and spinning and spinning and never stops.
2: Yeah.
0: Look, do what you want to do, but don't call us and ask us about it.
2: Well, or don't defend a position if you're asking for an opinion.
0: This will end the relationship eventually.
2: That's going to end anyway.
0: That's going to end anyway because you're 19 and this is what happens.
2: All right.
0: Right?
2: Eliza's leaving.
0: Oh, that's right.
2: Yeah.
0: All right. I'm going to get her name right. Eliza Dushku.
1: Give it to me. Give it to me. I like it. Thank
0: yeah. Yeah, the new guy, everybody, which is coming out this Friday, today, tomorrow, depends how you look at it, in theaters everywhere.
2: Friday the 10th.
1: The 10th.
2: Friday
1: the 10th.
0: Good radio.
1: For anybody who's ever been in high school, go see this movie.
2: We're not saying Friday the 17th.
0: No, it's out. Yeah. No? All right, there, bye. They're going to find it. Don't you worry. Thanks, Eliza.
1: Thank
0: Appreciate
1: you guys.
0: It.
1: Everybody, peace tonight.
0: Leave the food, though, please. We'll be back. Hey, everybody. Loveline. And Adam, that's true. Phone number, 1-800-LOVE-191.
2: Let's take a nice long call. You guys, you and I have to sit here and eat.
0: Mm.
2: To say anything.
0: Liza had a bunch of Thai food brought in, and Ann's got a bunch of pie. And
2: it's like a feast tonight.
0: Mm. Crazy. Yeah, yeah. We're like catfish, me and Drew. If it lands on the bottom, we're getting to it. Last night I was eating I capsized our mixed nut jug.
2: In the drawer.
0: Well, I wouldn't even call it a drawer.
2: It's like a file cabinet.
0: It's a metal file cabinet with nothing on the bottom but dust and metal. And I was, I grabbed a handful off the bottom and was just throwing it in my mouth yesterday. God knows where that file cabinet has been. It's probably, full of, radon and asbestos. And, it's just scraping nuts off the bare metal bottom and throwing it in my mouth last night.
2: Scary.
0: No problems about that. I want to read a, letter that was composed by, Drew's daughter.
2: God.
0: She's been wanting me to build her a tree house. And it's sad that her daddy has, no ability to use tools.
2: It is
0: very
2: sad.
0: Very sad. And so she's written me a letter in the past about building her this tree house. And she's a sweet, sweet girl. Actually, I'm due in her class to give my speech.
2: This could be the entree.
0: You remember me. I built you that tree house, baby. So she wrote another letter. Now, I told Drew I would. It's tough for me because my schedule.

0: right now. It's a 37-year-old man. Please have it be soon.
1: You know, that's why the third grader, it's unedited. You know that? Where's my treehouse?
0: Yeah, well, that's from the brain to the page.
1: Yeah.
0: If you do it soon, I would be so happy. My friends would be happy, too, because it's going to be our clubhouse. If you take, if you make a treehouse for us, I'll give you a free tour in the clubhouse, and you will be the first to visit inside. Well, if I build it, but stands to reason I would have been in there. Oh, she's saying after it gets all fixed,
1: right.
0: You know, decorated and everything.
1: Yeah.
0: And if you make one for us, can you make it
1: this is the funny part.
0: So big that 20 people can fit in it? Now it says in parentheses, I just made it that number because I'm guessing that it's going to be about 20 people that are going to be over there. But she also says maybe about 15. She's very popular. Please make us one pretty please, please, please. Can you maybe start this weekend? Because I asked you about a month ago. Oh, that was a poke. I hope you told her that I asked Daddy on Sunday to take some digital pictures of that tree so I could figure it out. Let's see. Haven't started yet, and I really want a treehouse. So asked a month ago, and I haven't started yet. We found a place for the treehouse. So anyway, it says from please, Paulina, but I'm not sure what the from please. But it's pretty solid. I get the gist. I know where she's heading with this thing. She wants a treehouse, right?
1: Yeah, I think that's the gist of this. Yeah.
0: All right.
1: Yeah.
0: Now, Drew, I'm going to work this out. But I got to have pictures.
1: Right.
0: I got to have pictures.
1: Right.
0: I got to figure this thing out. Because I have to do as little hanging out at your house as possible.
1: Right here.
0: Mike?
2: Yes.
0: You're 20.
2: Yes, I'm 20.
0: What's up?
2: How you fellas doing tonight?
0: Good.
2: Good. Well, I got a question for you. Unfortunately, it doesn't pertain to about 90% of the questions you get, but I figure you guys can throw your opinion on it anyway. I just recently joined the Air Force about a year ago, and I'm from South Dakota. And I've been doing a lot of traveling, probably more traveling than I've done in my entire life. And I had a lot of stable relationships, good relationships, and relationships back home. But I've really had a hard time establishing that here. And I'm kind of wondering, is it me? Is it the environment I'm in, or what?
0: And did he say South Dakota?
1: He's from South Dakota. Now he's in Arizona, right?
2: Yes.
1: How long have you been there?
2: I've been here for about 5-6 months now.
1: And what, are you looking for a girlfriend?
2: Well, not necessarily looking for one. It's just kind of weird because, I mean, I would just kind of happen upon them and back home. And down here, I mean, I've met quite a few women and stuff like that, but, I mean, they've never really been of the caliber that I usually look for.
0: Yeah. Air Force? What do you do in the Air Force?
2: What do I do in the Air Force?
0: What do you do in the Air Force?
2: I'm kind of a ground radar tech type of guy. I can't really go into great detail on it, but...
0: Chicks love radar techs. Yeah. Well, look, here's the thing. If you're going to be in one place for a while and you have other friends who are in the Air Force with you and they find watering holes and, well, geez, you're underage, but hey, you're in the, you can probably, you got a fake ID?
2: No, I don't have a fake ID.
0: No, okay.
1: In the Air Force, man, relax.
0: Well, how do you book?
1: At ease.
0: Look, is there an answer to this? I mean, what do you like to do when you're not radar teching?
2: When I'm not radar teching, weightlift, that kind of stuff. Read.
0: Okay.
2: Coffee.
0: Well,
2: I don't know.
0: Well, both sports.
1: I'm
0: both
1: just wondering
0: you can't get
1: if maybe there's a cultural problem. I mean, he comes from a South Dakota now. Is in where, Tucson or something? Phoenix?
0: Yes. Yeah, but everyone over there is a transplant.
1: Yeah, but it has its own culture and its own, you know, people find certain things attractive.
0: Yeah,
1: things.
0: It has its own culture of no culture.
1: Well, whatever, he's got to get used to it and got to sort of learn to read it.
0: Look, you got to make some buddies who are dating some chicks,
1: right.
0: And they'll have friends,
1: right.
0: And they'll set you up immediately.
1: Right, there you go.
0: That's
1: right.
0: The way you do it.
1: Right.
0: Drew, am I right?
1: Yep. Yeah, yeah.
0: No college, no bar, no connection, no job, no,
1: right.
0: no thing you can, not, I don't mean no job, but I mean you have no means of meeting a woman,
1: right.
0: Then you use your friends and score with their friends.
1: Right.
0: All right. Let's talk to Steve. Steve?
3: Hey, how's it going, guys?
0: Good.
3: I called in about a month ago about an ecstasy question.
0: Yeah.
3: It was a 90% caffeine, 10% MDMA, if you guys remember that.
0: Yeah, I remember it.
3: Okay. I was just wondering if, like, twitching could be kind of a side effect. My finger kind of just...
1: Yeah, you can get tremors and you can get...

0: A lot of things. Mostly memory problems and mood disturbances. That's the big thing. But yeah, you can get tremors and twitching and things like that, sure.
1: Because, like, as of right now, it just, like, as we're speaking, it just constantly does it. It just twitches.
0: Right. It's probably a Parkinsonian type thing. And that's kind of what goes along with this sometimes.
2: Yeah. So what should you do?
0: For instance, there's not much you can do. You can stop doing ecstasy.
1: We learned our lesson pretty much.
0: These are neurotoxins, and when the brain is damaged, that's it. You learn to live with that.
1: Like that for good, pretty much.
0: You can go see, there are medicines, if it is indeed a Parkinsonian type syndrome, there are medicines that will help with that, but then it has all kinds of side effects. And if you're an addict, make sure that's treated and properly under control.
3: How do you take 300 pills and he's only 19?
2: Yeah, I don't know.
0: Do five a weekend for a couple of years.
3: Apparently he claimed he took 30 at one time.
2: How do you do that? Is it true?
0: Oh, yeah.
2: How do you get? Well, listen, at 18 or 19, where do you get the money for 30 X pills? Do you know what I mean?
0: Trafficking it?
2: $300 easily? I mean, they got to be at least $10 a pill.
0: Yeah.
2: Hold on, let me talk to him. Steve?
1: Yeah.
2: You took 30 pills at once?
1: No. I said I've done it probably a maximum of like 10 times and total about 30, 35 pills. So about 3 pills a day.
2: So. Thanks, Anderson. Oh, it's your birthday. You're cool. Oh, you're lucky it's your birthday. All right. I don't even know what Anderson's last name is, but I'm guessing it's like...
3: The screeners told me that, all right?
2: Erroneous. All right, don't listen to anybody.
0: Anderson Erroneous?
2: Yeah.
3: It's Anderson Cowan thing.
2: Anderson Erroneous. All right, let's talk to John, who's 19. John?
4: Hey, what's up, guys?
2: No, John, I don't want to talk to you. Hold on.
0: Oh.
2: I want to talk to this other John.
4: Hello?
2: Yeah, then I'll talk to you, John. But for now, I'm talking to John. John, you're 19.
4: Yeah, what's up?
2: You've been on hold for a long time, so
4: yeah, I've been on hold for a while.
2: Yeah.
4: How's it going?
2: Good. What's up?
4: Nothing. First, I want to say I love you guys, love your show, and Adam, want to say good times.
2: Good times.
4: Good times. Okay, I have a really big problem in school. There's this one guy, this gay guy. He was in love with me.
2: Mm-hmm.
4: And it just really got to me.
2: Mm-hmm.
4: What happened was, last week, me and a bunch of friends, we went out drinking and everything, and a bunch of us went back to his house.
2: Right.
4: And then me and this one girl, we went to sleep on his bed.
2: The gay guy's bed.
4: Yeah, the gay guy's bed.
0: So he's a friend of yours. The fellow's home.
4: He was a friend of mine, yeah.
2: Right.
4: So me and her were sleeping there, whatever, and so I was pretty passed out. And next morning I wake up, the dude is sleeping right next to me.
2: Dude.
4: So where'd
0: the girl go?
4: The girl, she was there too.
0: All right.
4: But then I was sandwiched between them. It was like spooning or whatever, you know?
2: Whoa, dude. Makes you gay too.
4: Yeah, so like, I'm not gay. I realize that.
0: We got that.
2: Hold on. Drew, how do you know instinctively when people should be on hold for 68 minutes? Spidey sense thing?
0: Uh-huh.
4: How long was that? 68 minutes?
2: 68 minutes, buddy. All right, so what about it?
4: All right. The whole week after that, he's telling me he loves me.
2: Right.
4: He just won't stop, like, paging me, telling me he loves me.
2: Right.
4: Then one day, in the middle of class, in front of everybody... Like, almost the whole class is, like, a bunch of big homophobic guys.
0: Uh-oh.
4: Like, some of them were in prison and everything,
2: what?
4: So, like...
2: Junior college?
4: Actually, it's a culinary academy in San Francisco.
0: Oh, my God, some of them are in prison?
4: No, yeah, but so...
2: All right.
4: It's a cool thing, you know, whatever.
2: Yeah.
4: The dude comes up to me, gives me a bouquet of roses in front of everybody.
2: Wow, all right.
0: And so you feel, what, humiliated?
4: Well, like...
2: All right, like, so look, yeah. Can you tell him to knock it off?
4: Oh yeah, like I
0: listen. This is a troubled guy, right? I mean, this is a troubled guy. He's sad.
4: I guess like when this happened, I froze. I swear to God, I couldn't move. Like it was weird.
2: Well, maybe you're in love.
0: You were abused. You were being traumatized.
2: Okay, John. Tell him no more.
0: It's overly humiliating for you for some reason. I don't quite get it. People know you're not gay.
2: He's sleeping over at the guy's house. He's his best friend. Or he's his good friend. He's good enough friends with him to go sleep over at his house.
0: Yeah.
2: Now he's shocked that the guy's gay or that the guy's into him.
0: Well,
2: I know he's making a move, but John, yeah. You always knew he was gay, didn't you?
4: Oh, yeah, I know. And, like, I told him from the beginning and during all this, you know, I know you're gay and I'm cool with that.
2: Right.
4: You know, I don't like what gays do or whatever, I told him, but, you know, I respect you. So
2: hold on.
4: You as a friend, whatever.
2: But let me just tell you this. If you're going to go to a culinary school in San Francisco, people are going to assume you're gay. You understand?
0: And you're going to be around gay people, right?
2: I would imagine, yeah.
4: Yeah.
2: I mean, you could go to, like, floor school on Fire Island or something, but that's the only thing gayer than culinary school in San Francisco. Look, John, you tell the guy, here's what you do. You say, look, I don't want this to get ugly. You're my friend, and I'm fine with that, but enough with this. I'm not gay,
0: and if he's not,
2: and
0: listen,
2: I'm not going to be gay.
0: This is something that the school should help you out with, because he really is stalking you, and he's a disturbed guy.
2: Right.
0: It's a sad situation.
2: But here's what everyone deserves. Everyone deserves... Here's what they deserve. They deserve what the cops give you when you're staggering toward them holding metallic objects and they have their guns drawn.
0: Right.
2: They give you the call.
0: Yeah.
2: Stop.
0: Put it down.
2: Drop down.
0: Yeah.
2: And that's the call. And that's what you give everybody. Give them a chance.
0: Yep.
2: They keep staggering at you, waving around whatever they're waving, a sprinkler key or a machete, and you put a bullet in their head.
0: Mm-hmm.
2: That's how it goes. Give the guy the halt and down on your face kind of thing and drop your weapon. He keeps staggering forward. Now you go to the principal, who's Chef Boyardee. Who do they have? Mama Celeste? Who's the dean of students over there? Mrs. Paul?
0: Emeril
2: Lagasse? So I would prefer to think of it as like the Pillsbury Doughboy or
0: Betty
2: mythical
0: Crocker.
2: Yeah, Betty Crocker.
0: Duncan Hines.
2: Well, they must have like the Duncan Hines Library and the Mrs. Paul's fish fillet hall of records and that kind of stuff. All right, we'll take ourselves a little break. We'll be back. Yo, Loveline. I'm Adam Carolla. That is Dr. Drew. All right. We got a guy who speaks Dakota. He's a Native American. Matt?
5: Hi, Dakota.
2: Yeah, hey.
5: How are you doing? Hey.
2: Deji.
5: Hey, Adam.
2: Yeah.
5: I just wanted to tell you that you actually sometimes you say words in Dakota.
2: Oh, really?
5: Because every now and then, like, I've heard you say Hetchetu.
2: Hetchetu.
5: Yeah, and that means that's right.
0: Neneche.
2: Neneche. Hetchetu.
5: Hetchetu.
2: Hetchetu.
5: And you say Stodwaye also, which means I know.
2: Oh, really? I believe that I was a great warrior in my past life.
5: I think so, because it's amazing. When I first heard you do it, I mean, it sounds so similar to Dakota, which is what I speak. I learned in college. I'm not fluent or anything, but...
2: Yeah, they called me Beats Off on Buffaloes.
5: Yeah.
0: With buffaloes.
2: No, with buffaloes. Yeah. I screwed up the translation. Yeah, I didn't mean on them. That's ridiculous.
0: Oh,
5: and you could be Tahi and Hinchma, which means like nappy head.
2: Yeah.
0: You say like Tahi or something.
2: Tahi, Nahe. Nachekewa. Nahe keche. Ya Nahe.
5: Watch that.
2: Yeah. Yano. Cha cha. Cha china na. Ka cha chia wa. Cha cha na yaha. Na keke keche wa. Na ya ya ya ya.
5: You got to work it into the song too.
2: Yeah. Give me some like the Mazola song.
5: Yeah.
2: Mazola, corn goodness. You guys didn't find that offensive when that Mazola oil commercial was out in 1978?
5: Well, I'm white. So.
2: Oh, you're a white guy. All right.
5: Yeah.
2: You're not one of these white guys that gets too caught up in this stuff, though.
5: No,
2: right?
5: I don't have a ponytail or anything.
2: Good.
5: It was either that or German in college. So I was like,
2: oh, okay. No turquoise?
0: What college do they require you to take, German or Dakota?
5: No, it was at the University of Minnesota, and they teach Dakota there, and it seemed more interesting than a lot of the other languages. Of course, now I don't use it at all. I mean, there's no way to use it or become fluent in it. But
2: right.
5: But it's interesting to know. Yeah. I mean, it's kind of dying out in a way, so it's kind of good to...
0: Was it sort of a linguistic class where you studied where languages come from and that kind of thing?
5: No, it was actually just the speaking of it.
0: Flat-out language, yeah. Wow.
5: Yeah, because I was a Native American Studies major along with American Studies.
0: Right.
5: Anyway,
0: you could have included that in the discussion of why you chose to go.
2: Wouldn't it seem so random?
0: We're trying to figure that out. Yeah, we got it.
2: Yeah. I bet you've parlayed that into a small fortune.
5: Oh, I'm telling you.
2: Yeah, my mom was a Chicano studies major over at Valley College, and she's built that into a small empire.
5: Yeah, they make the real money.
0: Up there in Seattle, those tech businesses have need for
2: Speak pretty good Dakota over there if you want to get by.
0: Oh, it's the computer language of the future.
2: I think Japanese may still be number one in the tech industry, but I know Dakota's second.
0: Oh.
2: And many experts believe by the year 2007, Dakota will replace Japanese as the language.
0: I see that in the signs when you walk on the airport.
2: Yeah, you see Japanese in Dakota normally. Yeah. All right. Let's talk to John, who's 19. Thanks for calling in, by the way, Matt. John, you're 19.
6: Hey, guys.
2: Yeah, hey.
6: Yeah, hey. Yeah. Well, I'm calling because I read in Men's Health magazine, and I've heard from actually a couple of friends, they've read it too, that certain foods can actually take the bitterness, or I guess the what you would call a bad taste, out of your semen.
2: Right.
0: So we hear rumored.
6: Is this like true, or is it just like a rumor?
2: Well, in this Men's Health magazine, do they say so she will notice the difference? Because you have to replace she with he whenever they're speaking about partners in Men's Health magazines.
6: Yeah.
2: Yeah. Okay.
6: And also, I called yesterday I was trying to get on, and I guess you guys wouldn't let me, I had my girlfriend go because I couldn't go today. I worked. There's actually these emergency contraceptive sheets, like square. They look like little plastic, I guess you would call sheets, and I guess you insert them into her, and they dissolve.
2: Really?
0: Post-coital? After sex?
6: No, before.
0: That's not emergency contraception. That's an intravaginal spermicide.
2: Really?
0: They don't work very well.
2: Oh, really?
0: Yeah.
2: Yeah, not so good. Like those new breath mints that are sheets?
0: Yeah. And those work.
2: Well, not when you put them in the coos.
0: No.
2: Yeah, hey, yeah, no, yeah. My dentist yesterday was telling me that, he was explaining the dental dam, which was the same thing as that thing they put around your tooth when they're doing oral surgery.
0: Oh, right. Oh, like an apron.
2: Yeah, except for this is on a stretch. I think this is more like a stretcher on it or something.
0: Okay.
2: I don't know why. It just jumped in my head. I had a long and uncomfortable conversation about dental dams in my mouth.
0: That relationship you have with that dentist has been nefarious and
2: tumultuous. No, this is the new dentist.
0: Oh, okay.
2: By the way, it's a bad sign when anything, whether it be your mouth or your car, gets shipped around.
0: Yeah.
2: Like if you pull your car into one body shop and they go, geez, we're not really equipped to handle this kind of thing. I mean, we do fender work, but you got some serious problems structurally here, the space frame, maybe. And you go to another place.
0: The guy with a jib.
2: And then this guy looks at you and he goes, yeah, we don't really have the expert. That's bad when it's your mouth. You understand? That means that's bad. Thank you. Mark?
7: Mark,
2: turn your radio down.
7: Hello?
2: Please. Turn that radio down.
0: Off.
7: Sorry about that.
2: Off is a good, better way of putting it. Thank you, Drew. Go ahead.
7: All right, I'm 19, and my girlfriend, she's a vegetarian,
2: mm-hmm.
7: and she has a really bad smell down in her vagina.
2: Mm-hmm.
0: And you correlate.
7: And she never used to have. When she wasn't a vegetarian, she never used to smell bad down there.
0: When she wasn't a vegetarian. How long has she been a vegetarian?
7: About 2 years now.
0: And it's been 2 years she's had the abnormal smell?
7: Yeah.
0: How long has she been with you?
7: 4 years.
0: And how long ago did you guys start having sex together?
7: About 3 years ago.
0: 3 years ago.
7: So for about a year, she didn't smell bad in there. It's gotten to the point where I don't even want to go down in there anymore.
0: Well, it's an infection, and she needs to see her doctor about it. It's a vaginal infection.
7: She's seen her doctor about it. I keep asking her, because I don't want to be rude about it. I always tell her that she needs to get checked by the doctor, because not only that, but every once in a while when we're having sex, she'll bleed.
0: Well, that's normal. That needs to get checked out, but that's an easy thing for them to check out. But the smell is something they should give her some cream for to take for about a week. Now, you may have the infection, too, so they have to treat both of you. So you may also bring that up. Maybe she's already been treated, you don't know it, and they didn't treat you as well. And there's something worth discussing with her.
2: Yeah. Let's see real quick here. Ashley?
8: Hi.
2: Uh-oh. What's up, baby?
8: Well, my dad won't talk to me.
2: Yeah. Why not?
8: Well, I used to do drugs, and, like, he kicked me out of his house. Well, actually, it was my grandma's house, but he was living here, like, repeatedly, full knowing that I was on probation and that I would get in trouble for it. And then he reported me a runaway and said that I was absconding my probation.
2: Yeah.
8: So I got locked up for it. And he, like, I've never done anything bad, like, directly to him.
0: Are you back in recovery?
8: Yeah, I've been clean for a year now.
0: Are you in the program?
8: No.
0: Is he?
8: Huh?
0: Is he in the program?
8: No, I did it cold turkey. Like, I was in a group home, and I just graduated, and I live with my grandma, but my dad doesn't live here anymore. Like, he got married and just, like...
2: All right. So your dad's just out of your life?
8: Yeah, but he comes over and drops off my little brother once in a while, because my grandma watches my little brother sometimes.
2: Yeah.
8: And I'll be like, hi, Dad, and...
2: Okay.
8: I went and I took pictures with one of my girlfriends, and... I gave one to him, and he just threw it on the ground. He's like, I don't want this.
2: All right. Well, let me say this. We only have a few seconds, Ashley. Your dad's probably a bad guy. That happens from time to time. I know he's your dad, but sometimes you just have to get yourself out of the equation and just look at him as kind of a bad guy. You understand?
8: Yeah.
2: You may, listen to me, you may not get what you want from him for a while. Also, you've done a lot of things that have... made him feel a certain way about you as well. But here's the deal. Don't try to fix it with him right now, and don't try to fix it with every guy who comes along right now.
0: Right.
2: You focus on your sobriety, get in the programs, stick to that, work on your own health, get yourself strong, and then one day when the time is right, and it'll be fairly soon, you can deal with this. But don't focus on it right now.
0: I agree.
2: We'll be back. Well, that's the show.
0: All right. A lot of great guests coming up the next week or so. Two weeks.
2: Yeah.
0: Cool.
2: Yeah. So we can look forward to that.
0: Kevin Nealon, Jim Belushi.
2: Yeah.
0: Tommy Lee.
2: Patton Oswalt. Feruza Balk's going to be in here.
0: Yeah.
2: Oh, that's good.
0: Huge 2 weeks coming up.
2: All right, everybody. I want to thank Tara, don't call me Tar, goddammit, for doing a great job on the phones. Brian... for doing a great job on the phones as well. New boy, Brian, taking Damien's place.
0: New boy, Brian.
2: Yeah, we'll call him that for another 5 years.
0: Just call him New Boy.
2: New Boy. I want to thank Lauren. I'm doing crunchies on the sofa in front of the mirror while you guys are talking on the radio for doing a great job, doing a little co-producing this week. Of course, our wonderful producer...
0: Who brought us pie?
2: That's right. Wonderful producer, Ann. And
0: happy birthday.
2: Happy birthday to the one with the magic fingers, Anderson. Happy birthday, you're not special. Yeah, so until next time, this is Adam Carolla for Dr. Drew saying mahalo.
9: This has been Loveline. The opinions expressed on this show are not necessarily those of the staff, management, sponsors, or this station. The producer for Loveline is Ann Wilkins Engel. Loveline is a presentation of Westwood One Entertainment.
10: Loveline, coast to coast.
2: Hey, everybody, it's Loveline. I'm Adam Carolla. That is Dr. Drew over there. Phone number 1-800-LOVE-191. Dr. Drew, board-certified internist, addiction medicine specialist. And tonight we'd love to welcome to the show, and we're going to Jay Moore.
11: Thank you, gentlemen, very
2: much. Thank you, Jay. You
11: guys... I've always wanted to be on the show since I first moved to L.A. and I
2: really?
11: Had a studio apartment.
0: That accounts for the 40 times he was invited up here.
11: In North Hollywood, where people used to cook crystal meth in the hallways.
12: Oh, all Adam, the way up you live to next my... to Adam?
2: I grew up in North Hollywood. You spent a short period of your life while your star was rising in North Hollywood, but I was born and bred in that armpit of a city, so I know exactly what you're talking about.
11: Take it easy, man.
2: Sorry, you just brought up some memories.
11: Well,
2: that's
11: write
2: all.
11: Down some lyrics. Let's take it on the road.
2: You just missed it because between the three of us, we had a four-person conversation here, all talking about our own version of a televangelist that we thought we were describing to each other.
11: It three was, Yogi Berras mumbling at each other.
2: Yes, it's going to be a long night. Jay Moore is going to be over at the Irvine Improv, which is on this August 30th and going through September 2nd. What's August 30th? Friday? Thursday?
11: Thursday through Sunday, yeah.
2: Thursday through Sunday.
11: Thursday, there might be a second show, too. And Sunday, sometimes we usually add a show, like, on Sunday or Thursday.
2: Well, it just...
11: just because there's no party like a Bismarck party.
2: Right.
11: You know what I'm saying?
2: I know Bismarck. Thursday, it says here, going to do an 8 and a 10 o'clock show. So this, that's... This

0: a bad idea, by the way, because this vat of coffee that I ordered, because I just, there's an In-N-Out burger across the street, and I just came from In-N-Out burger. So that and coffee, I'm going to rocket Yoo-Hoo across the studio.
1: Little gas going, I'm going to look
0: like a dirty fountain.
1: Jay, I was just...
0: In-N-Out tells you that you're going to have diarrhea.
1: Do they?
0: They that's what our hamburgers are all about. They sing it to you. In-N-Out. That's their slogan. Like, a guy came up with that. Like, this isn't a bit. I was, me and my friend were talking about this crossing the street. Like, it's not, hey, our hamburgers are great. No, man, In-N-Out.
1: Right.
0: Straight through.
1: Right.
0: You're gonna crap a road flare. I'm sorry. I realized halfway through that it sounds like I'm like going into bits.
1: No, but actually,
0: there is one across the street, as you guys can attest.
1: We haven't had any comedy on this show in about it's been a year and a half. I've been on the show for about five and a half years,
2: Jay.
1: So it's been about five and a half. Well, but we have had comedians
2: on occasionally. Yes.
1: No, they're funny.
0: Oh,
1: Drew was just busting my chops. Jay is the voice of what show was I thinking
0: of
1: that I really enjoy?
0: Without going through the biography.
1: No, where is that? I was just...
0: You don't have to do it for my benefit. If it's something you genuinely are curious about... Then
1: no, I am genuinely curious
0: about
1: this. Beyond the Glory, because I was watching...
0: You're listening to Loveline, Beyond the Glory.
1: I was watching The Warren Moon, Beyond the Glory, last night.
0: That was one of the duller ones, actually.
1: I enjoyed it. And it's on my TiVo lineup. And I loved the hell out of that show. I mean, I saw the Mother's Day thing before.
0: New Lifetime sitcom.
1: No, I watched the hell out of that show. Oh, and I was sitting there watching it last night. And I was thinking, who does the voice for this? And
0: it never dawned on you?
1: Never dawned on me. I did not recognize your voice.
0: Did you want to know who did the voice? Because you... In particular, like the voice, you thought it
1: was... No, I was thinking, that guy, how inappropriate. That guy sucks. No, I don't know why. I was watching last night, and I was watching the Warren Moon one, which I love them all, because it's sports, and it's sort of truth, and it's biography.
0: It's behind
1: and
0: it's the music
1: mixed
0: with
1: in. Yeah, I mean, I've seen...
0: It's VH1 Behind the Music with Sports.
1: I've seen, Deion Sanders and...
0: Drew, not talking
1: mailman.
0: On the radio. That's a good career move. Go ahead, Adam.
1: Oh, no, that's his bread and butter.
2: You guys are doing plenty of talking. Thank you.
0: Guys flipping through Jugs magazine.
2: No, I was just thinking
1: think that's a cool gig.
2: I saw Polly four times my kids, and I cannot remember what the movie is about.
0: Oh, it's actually good. Like, sometimes guys will try to clown me, like, yeah, Polly, and I actually feel comfortable looking at them and saying, no, actually, that's a good movie.
1: Yeah, the parrot
0: it's for children.
1: Movie.
0: I mean, it's a kids movie. Yeah. It's not, you know...
2: Can't remember.
0: It's not Casino, for crying out loud.
1: All right. Drew, you want to just keep reading and bring up random things?
2: Yeah, when you guys are done, I'd like to go to some calls. I mean,
0: oh. What do you mean when we're done? We're just talking because nothing else is happening because you're sitting there reading the paper.
1: That's right.
2: He's in the control
1: Thank
2: seat
1: you.
2: Right now.
1: Joe?
3: Yeah.
0: Hi, Joe.
1: You're 22.
3: That's right.
0: In and out.
3: Actually, my first question goes to you, Adam. On the Man Show, you guys show those chicks jumping up and down on the trampolines.
1: That's right.
3: Okay, where can I get a copy of that?
1: I don't know. You mean you just want
0: you
1: the trampolines, right?
3: Yeah.
1: Yeah. Well, I'll tell you what you're going to have to do. You're going to have to, you know, tape the show and then fast forward through the show and get to the credits where the chicks jump up and down on the trampolines.
3: Just can't get a straight video, huh?
1: I don't know. I think
2: there's
1: a
2: market for this, huh?
3: Yeah. A big market. Come on.
1: Yeah. I think we're going to do something.
0: You got merchandising in that show, or did they put you over a coffee table?
1: It was actually a wet bar that I was... I mean, when I was anally raped by the producers of the show, as far
0: no,
1: as...
0: I'm saying, like, if they released it on video, do you have... I don't want to know
1: do
0: what
1: Do we
0: you,
1: get money?
0: I don't want to know what you make.
1: Oh, all right.
0: But I'm saying, like,
2: no.
0: I negotiate with the same types of people, and I know sometimes they just don't give it to you.
1: I don't think we get a whole lot off
0: you
1: the merchandise.
0: You might want to push for the, box set of trampoline breast jumping.
1: Right. Well,
0: right next to the Sopranos in the classy section of Tower Records.
1: We got some mugs and some T-shirts, but I don't think we have that one yet. But go ahead, Joe. You have a question?
3: Yeah. The last two girls I've been with, I've been having sex with them. It's going good. And all of a sudden, halfway through, it just goes limp.
2: Is this a one-night stand thing? Or is
3: yeah,
2: it,
3: they are.
2: These are not sustained relationships.
3: No, it's not.
2: All right. So are you doing drugs or drinking when you do this?
3: Oh, no, no.
2: Are you on any medication?
3: Nope, none at all.
1: What do you mean halfway through?
3: You're going at it.
2: How long is that?
3: About 10, 15 minutes.
2: And by the way, how could it be halfway through
1: when there's no through.
2: When there's no erection,
1: yeah. How do you know what the end is?
0: Right. Stephen Hawking, look at this now.
1: Very interesting.
0: Let's break it down into quarks.
3: It's normally
0: let's
3: like
0: dissect
3: half
0: this map of Hawaii.
1: So you're saying it's normally a half hour.
2: For
1: so
2: you.
1: At the 15-minute mark, the penis loses its momentum, and that's at the halfway point.
3: All done, yeah.
0: You don't take Paxil or smoke grass before you have sex?
3: Nothing.
1: And are you...
0: I don't believe...
1: Are you
0: smoke grass. Come on.
3: Never done it in my life.
0: No, really?
2: But those are the right questions because most of that.
0: See that,
2: kind of
0: Drew?
2: Thing,
0: I'm with you,
2: you're
0: buddy.
2: Good, Jay.
0: And I take Paxil, and I know when I'm trying to, you know, give my wife a little treat. Halfway through, it's like, you know, what happened to the party?
2: Mental.
0: And I have to, you know, it's the Paxil, you know.
4: Mental note: I was hoping it was taking lithium, but okay.
1: All right, we'll get him.
2: Anyway,
0: lithium? No, man.
1: Joe,
0: straight as an arrow.
1: Joe, does you're engaged in intercourse when your penis falls off like this?
3: Yeah.
1: Wow, that's that's bad.
2: Are you thinking about, oh, my God, here it's going to happen again?
3: Well, no, I try to hold it as long as I can. I kind of stop, and I think sometimes I get overworked about it. I just lose it.
0: That's actually happened to me.
1: And
2: I don't want to hear about it.
1: No, I do. No orgasm, though, right?
3: No.
1: Okay.
0: Sometimes, like, if...
3: I mean, could it be the fact that she's, like, too loose or something?
2: No one's too...
0: Like, come
3: on. A hot dog down a hallway.
0: Oh. All right.
2: Then this isn't happening to you if that's your that's your MO.
1: All right.
2: Yeah.
1: Joe's an idiot. But, look...
0: Irvine Improv, he's my opening act, and I thought it'd be funny to start the show out with a little gag. Get him out, Norton!
1: I don't know if he still may have this problem.
0: Well...
2: If it's not
0: smoking grass.
2: Right, if it's not medication, it's not drugs... Then the most likely thing is anxiety. He's either anxious about being this woman, he doesn't like them, or something makes him nervous, or the concern about it happening again makes it happen again.
0: You know what, Drew? I'd like to be your street cred translator.
2: Yeah.
0: You know
2: please.
0: What, man? Maybe my man just ain't a closer, you know what I'm saying?
1: That's
0: maybe my man just ain't a closer. Maybe, you know, he holds it in and it gets in his head, and, you know, because he's no close. Some guys can hold it in and make it worth everybody's while.
1: True.
0: Some guys hold it in and look what happens to that guy.
2: God, that is me, isn't it?
1: Yeah. Well, that's your street cred version. Yeah. Nicole?
5: Yes.
1: You're 18?
5: Yes.
1: What's wrong?
5: Well, I can only have an orgasm when I use a vibrator.
1: All right, hold on. Drew's got his wallet out. There may be some gambling going on. We haven't done this in a while. Jay, you have any money? You have a dollar?
0: Yeah.
1: All right, we're going to gamble. We haven't done this in
0: you know
1: some
0: what?
1: Weeks.
0: I'm happy to be here, you guys. And this makes it more fun because I play PlayStation in my house, it's like the floor of the stock exchange, my friends and I. $20 a home run, $50 a game. If it lands in the bullpen, an extra $5. It's ridiculous.
1: It makes it,
0: what the hell's going on and why is my money on the table?
1: I'll tell you why. Because we're going to gamble on Nicole. Now, here's how we do this. Drew says we do it as a sort of lesson to teach people about how predictable human behavior is. For me, it's beating up on people that are already down and making a buck at the same time. Any way you slice it, it's good for everybody. Now, I've won the last two times we've done this.
2: We haven't done it like 4 months, I think.
1: It's been a couple months.
2: Yeah.
1: But here's what we're gambling on.
2: Stop. You were winning.
1: Drew heard her voice, and she's 18. And when you hear that kind of screwed up little girl voice, there's always trouble. Now, the question is what happened in her past? That's what we're gambling on. Rape, molestation, alcoholic father, maybe nothing. Maybe everything's good. That's smart money sometimes, too, because sometimes...
0: It's kind of morbid.
1: They don't admit to anything. I know it is.
0: It's a little crass.
1: It is.
0: Hey, you know what? I got a dollar says her uncle raped her.
1: I'll tell you the scary part.
0: That's hilarious, guys.
1: Here's
0: that on Lifetime.
1: Here's the real sad part.
0: Put it on after Boo Hoo, the story of some lady.
1: Is when Drew...
0: Come on, nothing.
1: Drew
0: puts funny,
1: his...
0: Man.
1: Puts his I think it's funny.
0: Oh.
1: I'm just saying that the real scary part comes is when Drew puts a buck down on molestation, finds out she's been molested, and does a small victory dance in the studio.
0: Like what I think is more alarming is that it's from the person's voice.
1: Yeah.
2: It's
0: almost become entertainment for you in a way like a morning jog would guess like what kind of car you drive when you honk your horn.
2: No, the reason we started doing this.
0: I know that one. Toyota Tercel. My phone screener just typed it up on my computer.
1: Write that one down, by the way.
2: Tercel, got it.
0: Yeah, you just get the phone screener to type in the car on the computer.
2: The reason we started doing it is people, we'd go, what happened to you? Were you abused? And they go, no. And we go, things wouldn't make sense. We go, wait a minute. You sure you weren't abused? And they go, well, but I've dealt with it. It has nothing to do with what I'm talking about. So we started saying, hey, look, it has so much to do with it. This whole call didn't make sense until we got to that. So now we're saying up front, don't tell us it doesn't have anything to do with it. We know so much about what it has to do with that we can predict it just by listening to your voice. We know that's what's making you call.
1: You better hope you're right now, Drew.
0: You know what?
1: I didn't reach for my wallet.
0: Okay, so we have. So you're saying she's not. You're saying she is, Drew.
1: No,
0: you're saying she
1: no,
0: is.
1: No, we all got to gamble. That's what I'm saying. So let's just.
2: Adam is saying that this one may not be that screwed up.
1: Let's get started. No, her voice.
0: No,
1: was
0: but
1: screwing.
0: What am I betting on? I got.
1: Here, I'll give you some options. It'll make it very.
0: Because I'm going to bet for law of averages that she's calling the show and she sounded like she was crying like.
1: But remember, we're betting on her past.
0: Yeah, I'm going to bet
2: she had a normal family life.
0: I think like one out of three women have been, everybody's been.
1: So what
0: like,
1: are you going with?
0: Of course, she's been touched by somebody.
1: Molested,
2: sexually abused.
1: All right, what age? What age?
0: Encompasses like even like the shower curtain being removed just so you can watch from a distance.
2: What
0: we're
2: age?
0: Not talking about.
2: You talking about something you were doing or what?
0: No, I'm just saying like there's a lot of way to get in a kid's head and freak them out.
2: Okay, so what age?
1: You got an age?
2: Say eight.
0: Okay, here it is. Ready? Check this out. All right? And I'll do a little victory dance. Early bloomer.
1: Okay.
0: Right?
1: Right.
0: Funky father.
2: Yeah.
1: Right.
0: All right? I'm going to say right around 16.
2: Okay.
0: They got a little... Early bloomer. 14. So I'm going to say about... I'm going to say 13, 14.
2: All right. Good bet.
1: 13.
0: Because she was like the first girl
1: 13,
0: with like...
1: 14.
2: Good bet.
1: Maybe dad.
2: Yeah.
1: All right. I'm going to go dad not around, stepdad, bad guy but didn't do the damage... Maybe step family, brother, something like that.
2: All right, so you're getting sexual abuse.
1: Yeah, I'm going to go with stepbrother, sexual abuse.
0: The dark horse, stepbrother.
1: Yeah, that's a tall one.
0: That's a
2: I'm
0: battle.
2: Going
5: stepfather.
2: Alcoholic dad.
1: Yeah.
2: Or stepdad. I think there might be like a stepdad came along. And then physical abuse.
0: Let me see what the cards say now.
1: No sexual abuse.
0: We need Cleo to read it, put her cards down now.
1: All right.
0: Nothing?
1: Nicole?
5: Yes.
1: All right, what do we got?
5: Nothing really.
1: Oh, no. And here's where we're all praying. Please, please be molested at some point.
5: No, I mean, my dad isn't around, but I was never molested or anything.
2: No one ever struck you, hit you?
1: Oh, here's for Drew Lobbies.
2: No one ever hit you?
1: Well, hold on a second.
0: Drew,
1: you may owe us because you reach for your wallet. Nicole?
2: No way. I still...
1: Let me do the question.
2: All right.
1: The kids respect me. Nicole?
5: Yes?
1: Your dad left when you were how old?
5: Like 13.
1: 13?
5: Yeah.
1: And so he left fairly recently.
5: Uh-huh.
1: And why did he leave?
5: My parents got divorced.
1: Okay. And you know why?
5: He was cheating on her.
1: Cheating on her?
0: With you?
1: Interesting. With you? No, not with you.
0: That's too bad.
1: And
0: we all could have made a buck.
1: Did he drink?
5: No.
1: No?
5: Mm-mm.
1: Not a drinker. Any drugs, any marijuana, pills, anything like that?
5: No, not that I know of.
1: What'd he do for a living?
5: He's a maintenance man.
1: I see.
0: Oh, there are always child molesters.
2: And, mom using?
1: And what about mom?
5: She's more religious. She doesn't do anything like that.
1: Yeah. What was she doing before she found Jesus Christ?
5: I don't know. She found him pretty early.
1: Oh, okay.
0: Selling eggs.
1: All right. So she wasn't shooting heroin or anything before she found Jesus?
5: No.
1: All right. And so your mom didn't remarry?
5: Mm-mm.
1: So she's still single?
5: Yes.
1: And when did you lose your virginity?
5: When I was 15.
1: All right.
5: A month before I turned 16.
1: How old was the guy?
5: 15.
1: All right.
5: 14.
0: I don't like this gambling bet. I still don't know why she called.
1: We don't get anything. This is snake eyes here, Drew. What?
2: Unacceptable.
1: No, I accept it. I didn't hear it in her voice.
2: The addiction thing is there. I just know it.
0: Why don't we ask her why she called?
1: Go with the addiction.
2: But
1: Jay, I know that makes sense.
2: You
1: really does.
2: So you
0: is that too expeditious?
1: No. Here's the problem. Drew reached for his wallet prematurely, then got into this long meandering thing about why we know, and now he's rolled snake eyes, and now he's trying to save some face. So we got to give him 30 seconds to try to save a little
2: face.
1: All right,
2: so Nicole, you're calling about the fact that you masturbate a lot, right?
5: Yeah.
2: How many times a day?
5: Well, I used to do it a lot.
2: How many times a day?
5: Like 4 or 5.
2: And how old were you when you started doing that?
5: I was pretty young, probably like 13.
1: Yeah.
2: And what's happening
0: now? 2 13s, gentlemen.
2: That's right.
0: I got that in there.
2: So
0: put your left foot in, at least. I got a toe in the water.
2: What's happening right now?
5: Well, I masturbate a lot, and I do it pretty much every chance I get. And every guy that I've been with, I've never been able to get an orgasm. I mean, I can only do it with a vibrator. I can't even do it with my fingers.
2: All right. And do you do drugs or alcohol yourself?
0: That's. I just realized she told us why she called, but we spent so long talking about it, I forgot about it. Remember when I was like lobbying to hear why she called?
2: Yeah,
0: she already told us. Yeah, okay. I apologize, gentlemen.
2: But were you are you doing drugs or alcohol yourself?
5: Sometimes.
2: What drugs are you doing?
5: I smoke weed sometimes.
2: How many times a week?
5: Probably like once or twice.
2: Once or twice a week. Would you do it every day if you could?
5: I used to do it every day, but I stopped a lot.
2: Okay. Did your dad never do dead drugs or alcohol?
5: No, not that I know of.
2: Why do I distinctly have that sort of feel? Is there some alcoholism in your family somewhere?
5: My uncle was a really bad alcoholic.
2: And who is his brother?
5: My dad.
2: Okay.
1: Well, you know, that doesn't mean it.
0: Is this 7 degrees of Kevin Bacon?
2: No, I know. She's got the gene, is what I'm getting.
1: No, she might.
2: She's got the gene.
1: Look, three quarters of people call the show.
0: What's that got to do with cranking one out with a vibrator?
2: That's true. She's compulsive with it a little bit.
1: All right, I'll give her that.
0: Everything she really likes having orgasms?
2: And she can't perform with a guy because she's so compulsive about her masturbating.
1: Okay. All right. Hey, Nicole?
5: Yeah.
0: Can you have, I'm sorry, and can you have an orgasm while you masturbate while a guy is having intercourse with you?
5: Huh?
0: Could you use your vibrator on yourself and bring yourself to orgasm while you are having intercourse with a guy?
5: Yeah.
1: You could?
5: Yeah. Yeah, probably.
0: So then you're having orgasms while you're having intercourse.
5: Yeah, but it's not from the guy, it's from the vibrator.
1: Well, look, when I'm with a
0: little
1: chick,
0: separation issue right there, right, Drew? Right?
2: No. Just, she doesn't realize that most guys can't make women have orgasms, and that's just the way it is. Right. Most women can't have orgasms during intercourse.
1: All right, what's the answer?
2: The answer,
1: Drew, I should sue you for going for your wallet.
2: No, no. Here's the deal. She is an addict in evolution. She's that gene is beginning to express itself. She's using arousal as a way of managing affect, managing feelings.
0: I think that's a ridiculous leap of logic and faith.
2: It's not logic and faith. It's just that's what people do.
0: And the fact that she enjoys masturbating four times a day, you're going to tie that to her uncle's alcoholism somehow.
2: Oh, no. I deal with addicts so much, I can just tell when somebody's got that gene. I just know it. And it's the fact that she smokes pot every day is what I'm putting that she has the gene on.
0: I think she smokes pot every day, too.
2: Yeah. She's a marijuana addict. You have to have the alcoholism gene to be a marijuana addict.
1: Here's what I'm thinking about doing. I'm thinking about giving Jay his dollar back, me taking my dollar back, and us tearing your dollar in half.
2: Fair enough.
1: Taking one.
0: How about all three of us give our dollar to Brett?
2: There you go.
1: But no, wait a minute. I think we need to leave it out here to remind us to gamble because we cannot go out on this kind of gambling night.
0: We must find another Sorry,
1: stooge.
0: Brett, you're out.
1: All right, Brett, you can get the money if.
0: Not if I win. If anybody else wins, it's all yours. All
1: right. Laura?
5: Yeah.
1: You're 29?
0: All right, I got a dollar right now that says it was her uncle. On a rowboat in the middle of Lake Apacon, New Jersey.
1: With a candlestick.
0: In the den.
2: In the library.
1: Laura?
5: Yeah.
1: You're 29. What's up?
5: I have a question for the doctor.
2: Real quick.
5: I've been diagnosed with depression and general anxiety.
2: Mm-hmm.
5: And I've been on medications for quite a while. I'm currently taking Effexor.
2: Mm-hmm.
1: All right. Hold on, Drew.
2: It's a quick one.
1: I don't want to get into the Effexor and the depression after that long rambling nonsense we just got into. Give me something fun here, for Christ's sake. Alicia?
6: Yeah?
1: You're 15?
6: Yeah.
0: When you golf, Adam, you take a lot of mulligans, don't you?
1: Yeah, I do. Yeah.
0: I have no idea what's going on. I'm like all into it, like, okay, yeah, yeah.
1: No.
0: You know what, honey? You got to hold on because you're not as interesting potentially as someone else.
2: Alicia, what's up?
1: That's right. Go ahead, Alicia.
0: Fantastic.
6: Yeah, I have this like weird smell coming from my vagina.
1: There we go. That's what I'm talking about.
0: Smells like skunk vomit.
1: Yeah.
6: I don't know what it is.
2: Are you sexually active?
6: No, I thought I like had a like an infection or something.
2: Right.
0: Sizzling and hot garbage.
2: That would be the most common reason for that. So you got to see a doctor and get treated for that.
1: Yeah. You having sex?
6: No.
2: Anything going in there?
6: Only my finger.
2: Yeah, maybe some introduce some
0: maybe
2: bacteria.
0: Maybe you should wash your hands.
2: Yeah, you can get bacteria in there. But it usually is infection that causes
0: it. Do you guys usually have comics on the show ever?
1: Oh, ever? What's happened?
0: So I feel like I'm just breaking my head against a brick wall.
1: Oh, no,
0: coming
1: no,
0: up
1: no.
0: Some real funny stuff here. So I'm pretty much playing to people in their cars right now.
1: Don't expect us to respond.
0: I mean, skunk vomit, just out of nowhere.
1: No, that's good. Yeah, you know, I was
0: I'm freaking drowning over here.
2: You should see
0: I got to, like, materialize people in their cars in Oklahoma going, thank God Jay Moore's in there, because I'm in the middle of nowhere, and he's saying funny things, and I'm high, and it's even funnier that they're not laughing at him.
1: Jay. Oh, did you say you were high or the guy in Oklahoma?
0: No, the guy, like, that's in his car is laughing because no one's laughing at my jokes.
1: Is this another comedian? I'm lost. No. Look, skunk vomit, hilarious. I'm write that down. Skunk vomit. Write that
0: what
1: down.
0: What about the chick that's depressed?
1: We're going to get to that.
0: Look, fill the tub with Listerine, laying it with your legs open. It's not going to smell anymore. I don't know if it's going to cure the problem, but it'll cure the symptom.
1: Right, Listerine tub down.
0: I'm going to say, like, right there, that's an A+, man. Now I'm just plugging. Irvine Improv, all weekend long. If you think this is funnier than the way they've been responding, come down and show me face to face.
1: Hold on, I got one. Hang one of those little scented Christmas trees from your clitoris. Write that one down.
0: That's a good one. Hang that's that from the, when you flick the bean. You can dangle the pine scent.
1: Hey, Alicia?
7: Yeah?
1: Jay's funny, right?
7: Yeah.
1: Okay, good.
0: Not when he's talking about my smelly vagina. He's not.
2: You do need to see someone. It needs to be treated. You could try some. Man, you really need to get seen to this.
0: Do you see a gynecologist?
7: Yeah.
0: Right. Have you ever asked him?
7: No.
0: Don't you think he notices?
7: I don't know.
0: What do you mean? If you smell it, he's down. He's the one looking at it.
1: Hey, do gynecologists wear those masks?
2: No.
1: Why does a dental hygienist wear a mask, but a gynecologist
0: doesn't?
1: So you don't
0: support AIDS in them.
2: The splashing.
1: I'm just saying, if there's a gig to wear a mask, it...
2: Gigs don't splash.
1: No, I'm saying if there's a gig, meaning a job where should wear a mask.
0: True.
1: Gig. He's been doing the show so long.
0: He's been doing the show with Fred Mertz.
1: He thinks everything is a euphemism for vagina. It's great.
0: Oh, gigs don't. Actually, gigs do splash. I've had them splash.
2: Not in the doctor's office.
1: What I'm saying is
2: squirting.
1: Guys wear masks, a lot of masks, right? I mean, a lot of technicians and things wear these things. Why not a gynecologist? Wouldn't you want to wear one as a gynecologist?
0: That would seem impersonal.
1: Yeah, I think would arouse suspicion.
2: You're not taking a drill with stuff flying out of it. But
1: they'll squirt you like a sea anemone once in a while, right?
0: No.
1: We've talked to those women on this show.
0: Really?
1: All right, we're gonna take a break. We're gonna regroup here. Anderson. Do you got some canned laughs for Jay Moore?
0: No, that's the kiss of death. That means you hate me.
1: No, I think Jay's funny.
0: That's the kiss of death.
1: Let me try some of Jay's material.
0: You do it.
1: Skunk vomit. All right, now be ready with that, would you, Anderson? And pay attention.
0: It sounds like Sinatra live at the Sands. What club was that taken from?
1: You understand the man is spinning gold over here, and I want you to focus on the laugh track.
2: Why don't you change seats, too, so you can appreciate the groupers in the other room, too?
1: What's that?
2: Maybe you change positions with Jay.
0: I turn around. There's four people on the floor laughing, and then I go, okay, it's not me. These guys are on Klonopin? What, they take too many?
1: They see your chair turning, and they yell, hit the deck.
0: So my gig doesn't splash them.
1: Listen, these stooges.
0: I called it back so you could go to commercial, and still nothing. You're not a giver.
2: No, that's true.
1: Now, come on, that was a
0: no, no, it's just, you know, in every team, Adam, it's got to be a cyclical relationship. And I'm going 180, and I'm overextending at times.
1: You're right.
0: You know, if a relationship's got to work, it's got to be a circle. You know, that's why a wedding ring is a circle instead of like a rectangle.
1: You're right. We got to do the circle.
0: You're not,
1: thing.
0: You know, ebb and flow like the ocean. I think you're just ebbing, man.
2: I beg your pardon.
1: Ebb and Flow was a popular group from the
0: that was
1: circle,
0: a good Pearl Jam
2: circle thing.
0: Ebb and Flow.
1: All right, we're going to take that was Cher singing Even Flow. We're going to take a little break. Jay Moore's here, and we'll be back.
8: Hello, who's this?
9: This is Loveline.
10: 1-800-LOVE-191. Loveline will be right back.
1: Everybody, it's Loveline. I'm Adam Carolla. That's Dr. Drew. Jay Moore's our guest tonight. Phone number 1-800-LOVE-191. Jay can be found at
0: the
1: Irvine Improv.
0: That's where you should play the laugh right there when you say that I'm the guest.
1: Jay Moore, guest tonight.
0: that's funny.
1: Funny stuff. Funny stuff. Let me just, if you missed the first segment, you missed skunk vomit, you missed Listerine tub. I mean, they take some explanation, but keep in mind, that was some funny stuff.
0: It's simple. If you have a funky dance floor down there, ladies, you can always fill the tub with Listerine and laying it with your legs open.
2: Irvine Improv.
1: That's right.
2: August 30th, September 2nd, Labor Day weekend.
0: This is going south, man.
1: Hear the skunk vomit more.
0: Can I play one of my acoustic songs?
2: Oh.
0: Maybe I should just play acoustic here.
2: Well, Anderson.
0: Penny?
2: No, no, no, no. The Taboo 2.
1: No, we're not going to hear Taboo 2 tonight.
2: That's it.
0: Oh, yes, he does. All right. He knows how to please in every detail. Come on, man. Let's do it. I'll try anything.
1: This is a theme
0: I hit to
1: song
0: all fields,
1: to one of
0: Adam.
1: My favorite.
0: I hit to all fields.
1: Favorite porn movies. Taboo. Taboo 2.
0: Why, guys cranking their mother? That turns you on?
1: I and sister. But it's about so much more. Well, not really. It's just mother and a sister.
0: I think you got deep problems.
1: Yeah.
0: I think Drew would agree with me.
1: Let me tell you something that's a nice treat to do. I lost Taboo 2 for about 3 months and then found it yesterday. And it was like getting it on with an old girlfriend. I never felt better about myself. And I would suggest this to
0: but
1: guys.
0: But you're masturbating to a guy
1: porn.
0: Having sex with his sister.
1: And mom. You keep leaving mom out. Sister and mom.
0: This is the guy that thinks anal sex is an act of violence and doesn't believe in it should be in the bedroom, ever.
1: That's right.
0: And yet you're cranking it out to a guy, balls deep in his sister and mom.
1: I'm quite a paradox, I know.
2: Speaking of balls deep, Angela on line one.
1: Oh, really?
2: Yeah.
1: All right. Jay Moore. Everybody.
0: Angela.
2: Angela's
0: it's 15. Angela. It's me, Tony Danza.
2: Angela, what's up?
8: Hi.
0: Who's the boss?
1: Oh, I know it.
0: Samantha. That's right, you SMBs.
2: Hey, Angela, you have a question.
8: Yeah. You know, you guys really need Jimmy on the show.
1: On this show.
8: Whatever.
2: Are you trying to put me to an early grave or what?
0: He must be funnier than me.
8: Bad Jimmy.
1: All right, go ahead there, Angela.
8: I was
0: on my street, I could ask him. I'm
8: sorry. Teabagging is.
2: Jay?
0: Who is this?
1: She wants to know what teabagging is.
2: Angela 15.
1: Term teabag.
8: Is it a real term or?
0: Yeah, it's when you dip your scrotum into the girl's mouth, a la a teabag. Hence teabag.
1: Yeah,
0: comprende?
8: Yeah.
1: You good with that, Angela?
0: That's a little like that's something to me is demeaning. Like if you're dipping.
2: You're married, right?
0: Yeah.
2: How long?
0: Happily, 2.5 years.
2: Hmm.
1: You want to know what the Dirty Sanchez is, Angela?
0: Oh, God.
1: No. All right, that's enough, Angela. Don't
0: Rusty
1: do
0: Trombone?
1: Back.
2: Where in Wyoming are you calling from?
1: I don't know what that one is.
0: Rusty Trombone?
2: Wait. Hey, where in Wyoming are you?
8: Cheyenne.
0: Child molesting, Bill? Is that what you were fishing for?
1: What is the Rusty Trombone?
0: Wyoming, she must be child molested.
1: What's the Rusty Trombone, Jay?
0: That's a guy getting manually manipulated while the woman's behind him with her... tongue in his rear end.
1: Oh, really?
0: Yeah.
1: Rusty trombone. That's good.
0: Drew doesn't want to hear it.
1: I like that. What name is that? Elaine?
2: Wait a minute. We just move on after that? Just like, oh,
1: that's what she wanted to know what that was.
0: Drew, was I supposed to not answer? He asked me what it was.
9: Hello?
1: Angela wanted to know what the teabag was. Our guest answered the question.
2: Oh.
1: Now my mic doesn't work.
2: I was.
1: All right, Drew, listen.
2: For
1: quiet
2: a second,
1: down.
2: Your mic shut off.
1: Please quiet down, Helene.
9: Yes.
1: You're 19.
9: Yeah.
1: What's up?
9: I got accepted to the University of Newcastle, which is in Australia, and I've been going out with my boyfriend for like 2 years, and I'm moving away, and I was kind of happy that I was going to be doing something completely different. And, like, kind of have a long-distance relationship just so I could try out doing other things with other people.
2: long-distance relationship, right. You really will just terminate very quickly.
9: Well, I didn't want to terminate it because I do love him. And, right. I mean, he's, you know, right. But
2: now,
9: I just wanted to...
2: No, let's be honest here. Let's be honest. You don't really love him. You're not... You love him, but you're not in love with him. You're
9: no,
2: not,
9: no. I really love him.
1: No. Right, why are you thinking about experimenting with other guys
9: no,
1: if you're really in love with him?
9: I didn't want to experiment with other guys. I wanted to be, like, just free for a second. Not with other guys, just independent for a little bit.
1: Hmm. And so how long are you going to Australia for?
9: 2 years.
1: Yeah, that's a long time.
9: Or more.
1: From 19 to 21 and beyond.
9: Well, and the thing is that, his best friend, which is a really good friend of mine, told me that he's going to be proposing to me on my birthday.
2: Oh, boy.
9: September 3rd. And I don't really know what to say to him because, I mean, I'm just not ready for that.
2: You better have a talk with him before he gets to that point.
1: Does he know you're going?
9: Yeah, he does.
2: He's going to want to go with you, huh?
9: Well, I don't know. He just sprung it as a surprise to me. He's like, oh, I'm going to come with you.
2: And oh,
9: like,
2: boy.
1: How old is this guy?
9: He's 23.
1: Yeah. You have a drifter, kill him. This guy's a baggage.
2: Elaine, realize that if you really were in love with someone, you would not be planning to leave them.
9: No,
2: stop. Really. You'd be delighted.
1: How does this go, by the way? How come the chicks always do this, where they go, no, he's so special. He means so much. I'm effing his brother. But no, you don't understand. It was to be closer to him. Guys never do that. Look, if you're planning on leaving the continent, you're not that into the guy.
2: Yeah,
1: there's no 19-year-old girl who's crazy in love with a guy, except for she's scared assless that he's going to propose, and she's planning on leaving the continent.
2: Yeah, she likes him a lot, and it's not. Her actions speak much more loudly. Yes,
1: Jay? Elaine,
0: Jay? I would agree. Yes,
2: yes, thank you.
1: Yeah,
2: Jay suddenly had the wind taken out of his sails.
1: We took it out.
2: You're right?
1: Don't worry.
0: No,
1: we broke him down.
0: Sort of realized there's a much different pacing to the show than I had anticipated.
1: Jay.
0: So I'm acclimated.
1: Many a guest has come into this studio and tried to be entertaining. It never works. See us trying to be entertaining.
0: If we were all just driving in the car having the same conversation, I'm a type A personality. I'd be talking just as much. And
1: right.
0: I'm a comedian, so I think funny things come out of my mouth.
1: Right.
0: So I don't want you guys to think I was like doing bits.
1: I
0: thought I would interject and like just have.
1: No, you're right. No,
0: you've taken me out of my game.
1: This is the pace of the show. Let me. You love baseball, right?
0: Mm-hmm.
1: Here's the way baseball works. You take a few pitches and you swing at a few pitches. And if one is high or outside or in the dirt, you stand back. And if he throws two in the dirt, you stand back. And then he puts one right down the pipeline.
2: And
1: you take a cut at it. This is the same thing. Yeah, someone calls, they're being molested or raped or something. You sit back for a little. You take a few, let Drew
0: sit back. You guys bet that she had been raped by her brother.
1: Yeah, no, you're right. Helene?
11: Yeah?
0: This place is haunted.
1: You're not into this. You're not into this guy.
11: I am too.
1: No, you're into him a little bit. Just
0: Shut up.
1: Not as much as he's into you.
0: You're going to leave the country for 2 years. Why do you even have this conversation? Why would you even call a show? When you know, ugh.
1: And you're scared to death he's going to come with you. What kind of love is that?
0: But what? You're full of S.
2: Elaine, it's fine that you feel that way.
0: Tired of chicks with that stupid drama. You're never happy unless you have drama.
2: No, but it's fine that you feel this way, but you've got to be honest with yourself.
11: I'm 19, and he's like my first boyfriend.
2: Right.
1: Right.
2: And it's done. It's over. It's time to get on.
0: And even if it's not over, you don't want to tie the knot and wrap it up and be a hausfrau after not going around and banging other guys and experimenting. Admit it.
1: That's right.
0: And just be honest. I mean, just enough with the drama.
11: You're
0: just tell the guy.
11: Sex with anyone. That's not even.
1: Not yet.
0: You're in Australia for 2 years. You're not going to go out into the outback and have like some naked picnic with, you know, something's going to happen. It's 2 years.
11: I
0: You'd fall on a penis in 2 years by accident.
1: Look, here's the difference between men and women. When guys leave, they're up front and say, I'm looking for new and bizarre poontang to have fun with in another country. Women say nothing, but it probably happens on average faster for them than it does for the guys who announce they're going to a new land to conquer the vagina. They end up spending 8 months before they get their first piece of tail, and the chicks nail some guy in the airport. So just don't marry the guy. Fine. Tell him you're going to... If you want to do a compromise, don't get engaged. Go to Australia. He can't come with you, and then we'll see what happens after that.
2: Right.
1: I guarantee that we'll be broken up because
0: I'm 19 and I want to see a little bit of the world and interpret that any way you wish, but I still love you and I'm leaving.
2: And you should feel fine about that. It's good. Right. You're 19. It's healthy.
0: Just, it's just drama.
1: Right. All right. We're all very upset. We're going to take ourselves a break. I'm going to eat some fiddle faddle, and we'll be back with Jay Moore after this.
10: Loveline will be right back, so get your problems ready.
1: Hey, everybody, it's Loveline. I'm Adam. That's Drew. Jay Moore is our guest tonight. Jay, you can find at the Irvine Improv this Thursday, Friday, Saturday, and Sunday. Nice long weekend for Jay Moore at the Irvine Improv. You can get those tickets and make your reservations by calling 949-854-5455. He's doing two shows a night on most of those nights, so go out and see Jay Moore at the Irvine Improv. Let's power through some calls here. Chris?
12: Yes?
1: You're 20?
12: Yep, I am.
1: What's up?
12: Well, I got a little problem.
1: All right.
12: I hooked up with this girl, and then while we were going out, I tried to talk her into having a threesome with her twin sister because I found out they were twins, and that's just, you know, me.
1: Right.
12: I actually wanted it.
1: Right.
12: And then after we broke up, I sort of ended up with her twin sister.

0: you'd like us to help you, and we don't want to help you. See, we're not motivated. That's the problem. So whatever happens, happens. Good luck.
1: It's bogus. Because this is how you tell a bogus call. Why are they calling? If you can't answer that question even.
0: Right.
1: Why the hell is he calling?
0: That was an announcement to say I nailed two twins.
2: Yeah.
0: Beth or one
3: yeah.
0: twins? You're 25. What's up?
3: I'm 26.
0: 26, sorry.
1: I was trying to help. Your pardon.
0: Go ahead.
3: Anyway, I live with my cousin, and we've been roommates with another one of my friends for like 3 years.
0: Mm-hmm.
3: And we all share the same computer at home, at least.
2: Uh-huh. Play the Taboo music. I feel this one coming.
0: No, no. You found some like kiddie porn on the internet?
3: Yeah.
0: Right.
1: There's a guy? And it's a guy or girl?
3: My cousin is a guy, and he's 30 years old.
0: Mm-hmm.
3: And,
1: The question is, should you report this, really?
3: Well, no, not kiddie. I mean, like, I was wanting to put in a site, I don't know, it was like a, I forget even the name of the site. It started with a B, and a phone call came in, so I, like, let it go. And you know how it goes into the memory and pulls up the latest B site?
0: Sure.
3: So it came up as, like, barely legal or something.
0: Yeah.
3: And then I called him up, and I was like, dude, what's up with this?
1: Oh, good for you.
0: What a nightmare.
1: Good.
0: No, wait a minute.
2: Barely Legal is a normal magazine.
0: Right.
2: They're all, I mean, you have to be over 18 to be in that magazine. That's just like reading Penthouse.
0: Right.
3: But, okay, so then he's like, well, I like that stuff. And I was like, what do you mean you like that stuff? And I said, I could understand if you're into, like, breasts and other things. And he said, no, it's just my thing.
0: Now hold on, Beth. Like, Barely Legal has like 19, 20-year-old chicks who look like they're 17 and 18. And Penthouse has 19, 20-year-old chicks who look like they're 35, 40. You understand? But it's the same age. Everything's above board here.
3: But he also admitted that, like, he's into, like, hairless and, like, teen stuff.
1: How did that conversation
0: the hell
1: go?
0: What kind of conversation are you having with your cousin? I see my cousin once a year. I can't remember his kid's name, you know?
2: Can't remember his name.
3: I live with him because I got in this case because I'm like, dude, you're an attractive guy. You've got everything going for you. For the past 3 years that I've lived with you, I've yet to see you have a girlfriend
0: right.
3: or even hook up.
0: All right. So he's a screwed up guy. But here's the question. Why are you living with him? That's my question.
3: Well, it was just like the location.
2: Economics, my friend.
3: Everything else, it worked out so that it was like...
0: Yeah, well, the YMCA is even cheaper.
2: I don't know why this bothers you, because if it is, in fact, Barely Legal, that's the same as going to just buying a magazine.
3: No,
1: but no, he copped the fact that he's into prepubescent girls.
2: No, that's yeah. She never said that. She said clean shaven.
1: Mm-hmm. And young teens.
0: Right.
2: That could be 19 and 18, which is legal. She didn't say young.
3: Well, and I saw it as like
2: she said the teen thing,
3: uh-huh. And he's saying no, this is normal, and most guys are into normal.
2: Why did Britney Spears wear Catholic school uniforms? Because we all want to get a 15-year-old girl in bed. That's why it's against the law at 18. Because we'd all be maniacs.
3: And I'm concerned because I have friends that are younger.
1: Who said that?
0: I'm with him. Go ahead.
3: And I have friends that are younger who have sisters and girlfriends that are in high school.
0: Right. And he doesn't touch them, right?
3: Well, they come over.
0: Yeah, but
2: what question are you answering?
3: Well,
2: I just asked you if he touched them, and you said they come over.
0: I mean, look, Beth, let me just encapsulate this whole thing. You are disappointed in your loser cousin, right? And I'm sorry that you have a loser cousin. We all have a loser cousin. I have a cousin who lives in Simi Valley. Do you understand how ashamed we are of that?
1: Oh, I'm so sorry.
0: Here's the point. I don't live with the guy. You should not live with this guy. I know you're disappointed. He's a good-looking guy. He should be better. He should be making more of his life. He should have done better in college. He should have. Fine. Don't live with him.
3: Okay.
0: You got to move out. I don't think he's a dangerous guy. He's a little bit screwed up. He's a little introverted.
1: None of us get the sense that he's a guy you should be scared of.
3: I'm not afraid of him.
2: I have bought and masturbated to Barely Legal.
3: Well, okay.
1: How dare you?
0: Hold on.
2: I'm saying, like, does that mean, like, my wife?
0: Not in that order, by the way. He actually jacked off in the 7-Eleven and then purchased it out of guilt. That's what he told me off
2: the air. I mean, like, so... But I personally am not into, like, clean shaven.
0: Right.
3: Okay. So, I mean, everybody has their preferences, but I'm saying, okay.
0: Hey, Beth, you want to live with Jay Moore?
2: No, I'm just saying, like, you're telling the girl to, like, pick up
0: rotisserie buddies.
1: Things could be worse.
2: You're saying, like, pick up the tent and

0: you know, moved the circus across town when essentially what she's done is found like a Playboy next to the guy's bed.
1: No, but, I mean, okay, Dr. Drew, wouldn't you recommend that this is something that he should discuss with a psychologist?
2: Well, if he really cannot find a relationship with a peer, if he had some sort of trauma at that age that sort of arrested him.
1: I don't know.
2: If he has other, you know, it sounds like he has other problems sort of functioning in life. Yeah, he should. But this is just one little symptom here you picked up on. And I think Adam is right. He's got stuff, and maybe it's not somebody you want in your life right now. And if he's not going to do something to change it, that's his issue. That's him.
1: Yeah. Yeah. Okay.
3: Right.
1: Yeah.
3: Right. Okay. And Beth, you make more money and just move out on your own. That's all. You can love him. You can care about him.
0: Where
3: but
0: does
3: you
0: he
3: can't
0: work?
3: Live with him. He works at the Chuck E. Cheese.
0: Oh, he's Jasper Giles?
3: Yeah, he's dressed up that big rat outfit and wrestles with the kids in that big
0: Jasper
3: pen of
0: Jasper Giles
3: balls.
0: Is the hound dog in the band.
3: Oh, really?
0: Jasper Giles.
3: Well,
0: man.
3: You know a lot about Chuck E. Cheese.
0: That's right. You think you're dealing with kids here, man?
3: You know, like, the bit players from Chuck E. Cheese.
0: No, he was right up front.
3: Chucky.
0: There's only like five of them, and if you had pizza in the showroom, every once in a while, they'd all, like, the puppets would come alive and sing a song.
3: Can you name all of the Country
0: no.
3: Bear Jamboree guys?
0: Brothers. Oh, the Country Bear? I was thinking of Emmett Otter's Jug Band Christmas, which is even more obscure. No, I don't know any of them.
3: Who are the other members of the band in Chuck E. Cheese? Do you know?
0: I have no idea.
3: Just Jasper Giles?
0: No, there's like four of them. One's like a big pig woman. The other one's like...
3: Which one of them plays the cider jug?
2: No. That's
0: Emmett Otter's Jug Band Christmas.
2: That's back to the Country Bear Jamboree.
3: No,
0: did the acid just kick in the studio?
3: Yes.
0: This is bizarre conversation.
3: We
0: no,
3: all came
0: man.
3: On at the same time.
0: Giles was a showman. Dude.
2: They wanted to hear some Christopher Walken, one of the callers.
3: Oh, really? Oh, yeah. Let's hear a little Christopher Walken.
0: I used to work at a place called Chuck E. Cheese. And I'll tell you, Jasper Giles, that's not his real name. It's Chris. But... the kitchen, it's only big enough for one of us, so I said, you gotta change that name to Jasper Giles, because you're a hound dog. And who's the big pig woman with the jug? Look, half pepperoni, half mushroom, and put this watch in your ass. Your father knew that was the only place the gooks would never check, dysentery, diarrhea, nothing could deter your father to rip this watch from his ass and give this watch to you. I'm done.
3: Jay Moore, everybody.
0: That's like the sound of a guy that, like,
3: no, that's
0: drunk and tripped on stage, and the crowd's like laughing at him. That's a very odd laugh.
3: Anderson, come up with some more appropriate laughs.
0: No, I like it because it's definitely not like a guy told a joke and the place was like, wow, that's really funny laugh.
3: No, it was,
0: listen to it. It's a weird, like, we're laughing at you because you're so drunk and you tripped on stage laugh. Listen.
3: Well, but there was some applause.
0: Yeah, but it's like, he messed up his sentence.
3: All right, Jay, I know you thought you were leaving after the first hour, but you have to stay one more break now, right?
2: You have to say goodbye. And
3: you got to say goodbye. And we got to go to break. So you just stay. We'll plug the hell out of that Irvine gig, all right?
0: Okay.
3: Just stay for one more break.
2: 15 minutes.
3: All right. We'll be back. Okay. Hey, everybody. Loveline. Jay Moore is our guest tonight. You can find Jay down at the Irvine Improv this Thursday, Friday, Saturday, and Sunday.
0: The Irvine Spectrum.
3: Improv, which is not the Irvine Improv.
0: Yeah.
3: Or it is.
0: It's a big to-do down there. It's like an entire outdoor mall with, like, it looks like the Hollywood Bowl.
3: That is...
0: Am I bleeding? Drew, you're a doctor.
2: What happened to you?
0: I shaved with my wife's razor out of necessity in a hotel room on the road.
3: One of those, like, pink daisy ones?
0: Yeah. And, like, I guess you just shaved your legs or something with it.
3: Yeah.
0: Or I don't know what happened.
2: Oh, yeah.
0: My wife has gross legs.
2: No. My wife will occasionally get my razor, and then I'll tear my face off.
0: Yeah.
2: Something about shaving legs screws up.
0: And
2: razors.
0: I've never had acne like this ever in my life. Like, I'll always get, like, a couple, and I always get them in the same place, but my chin just exploded. It's because my wife has so many pimples on her legs.
3: It's always weird when you get that zit in a place you never get that zit.
0: Ever get one in your ear?
3: Yeah,
0: and
3: like
0: it kills.
3: You go like, what's this doing? The great thing about the one in the ears, when it pops, it sounds like you blasted the thing off in a cave. I mean,
0: I can hear it.
3: I
0: know the most painful zit in the world. It's the one right on the outside of your lip.
3: Yeah, yeah. Because
0: and it's always a whitehead that just won't go. And you pinch it, and you're wincing in pain. It hurts so bad, but it kind of feels good at the same
2: Adam
0: time.
2: Adam had one.
3: Yeah. Oh, that was a carbuncle.
2: Oh, sorry.
3: That was near the anus. That was something we won't get into, but very, very painful.
0: Next to the whale eye, huh?
3: Very painful.
0: Right down whale eye. Oh, now Drew's laughing. Who woke you up, you freaking mummy? An hour and a half, I've been sitting here cracking jokes, and you've been staring at me like my dog when I run out of cheese. Now I say whale eye, and he's pounding the table.
3: Drew, right down whale eye.
0: You should have just told me, Jay, I don't really do much until my second cup of coffee. And I would have just laid back in the cut, and then I just would have went bananas in the last segment.
3: He likes the ass humor.
0: Does he? He likes the starfish, the leather Cheerio, the balloon knot. You're down with that?
3: Balloon knot. Write that down.
2: Balloon knot.
0: These are old. Yeah. These are classics, gentlemen. I didn't make these up.
3: No, I'm giving you full credit for it. Balloon knot.
0: These are old. These are hacky old
3: next
0: ones.
3: To, balloon knot.
0: I'm on the airwaves for the record saying I did not write any of these.
3: All right. Well, you're still.
0: These are all written by Kurt
3: Cobain.
0: It takes
3: a certain amount of genius to repeat genius. Always remember that. Drew, write that down. I just thought of that.
2: Genius to repeat.
3: Right. And that's Adam. That's not Jay. Jay Moore, going to be at the Irvine Spectrum Improv.
2: That's Adam?
3: Yeah. Thursday, Friday, Saturday, and Sunday.
0: What's the score? It's like 6-1, right?
3: Yeah, he's killing
2: me. Yeah, you're killing
0: me. Drew, what do you have? Zero.
3: Desiree?
2: Thankfully.
3: You're 27?
4: Yes.
3: What's up?
4: My daughter, she refuses to sleep in her bedroom. She likes to come and sleep in my room.
3: There we go.
0: Fantastic.
3: How old is she?
4: She's 5.
2: Every 5-year-old wants to do that.
4: Really?
2: Yeah. And your job as parent, as uncomfortable as that might be, is to give her the support she needs to individuate properly and begin developing the ability to sleep by herself in her own room.
4: Right. So, I mean,
2: if you indulge this, you are not doing your parenting job.
4: No, I'm not. Well, when she was sick, I let her because I was worried about her.
2: That's fine.
3: Well, how do you not indulge it when the kid bangs on the door at 4 a.m. and says they had a bad dream?
2: You go back in the room with them and you lie down for a little while and you just read a book or whatever.
0: But that makes sense. If the child was sick and found comfort in its mother's arms in the room, then
2: of course you do that. But now the parent.
0: No, I'm agreeing with you also, though. But I wanted to ask you, Drew, also on a side note, because I was with like 8 kids this weekend on vacation, and there's a lot of nephews and nieces.
2: Yeah.
0: And when a kid's in the middle of the room crying just because they want attention, you always hear you always hate the parent that, like, just picks them up immediately, and you always say to yourself, just leave him there, let him cry.
3: Right.
0: Do you agree? I always thought that's how I would handle it.
2: But it gets you as a parent. I mean, it makes you, like, it's hard to do that.
0: Is that the right way to handle it?
2: Well, you want to be tuned in. You want to try to attune to what's going on. If the child is just trying to press boundaries... No, you hold firm. You just that's it. No. What you don't do is abandon them and leave them on the floor crying. You stay present and let them go through whatever conniption fits they have to go through, and you just be with them while they do that.
0: That's a big point right there.
3: Desiree, go ahead.
4: I put her in a room, and she has a nightlight and everything. I mean, she has everything a little girl could want in her bedroom. But still, I mean, even when I carry her to her room in the middle of the night, she, like, no... About maybe an hour and a half later, she's back in my room. Mommy, I want to sleep with you. And
2: you have to keep doing that tough work.
0: Okay. Have you ever asked her why? I mean, at 5 years old, I don't know the kind of conversation you're going to get, but did you ever ask her just as if...
2: What are you afraid of?
0: Yeah, why is this happening?
4: No, well, she feels more comfortable with me. I mean, I kind of did that when I was... But I remember when I was her age sleeping in my own bed. But she does this when she visits her dad as well.
3: Right. Now, what about, I know this sounds
0: lonely
3: crazy.
0: Lonely kid.
3: You know those doggy beds they put at the foot of your bed? What about a little kitty bed like that? Something with some cedar in it or something? I don't know. So kids get fleas.
0: Cedar.
3: But the point is... Hickory. Just like a big pillow or something they can lie down on so they're not in bed with you so you can masturbate and roll around and do whatever you got to do.
4: No.
3: I bet the kid would get tired of it and want to go back to his own room.
2: Like with every parenting job, it's much easier to capitulate. Just go ahead, come on, get bed with me. Of course, getting up 4 times a night, and you're going to have to do this for weeks, and getting them back in there and going through the work and being with them and helping them deal with it, that's tough work. It's much easier to go, and more gratifying even, just say, oh, come in bed. It feels good to you. That's not your job. Your job is not to do things that feel good to you.
3: True.
0: What if she was more passive aggressive than that and dug like a tiger pit on her side of the door on the floor and the kid would fall
2: That'll
0: in?
2: Learn.
3: That's right.
0: Be mauled by tigers.
3: True.
0: Or, you know, but she could also rescue the child and say, I don't know what happened, but there's a tiger pit in here now.
3: Is this crazy, but the kid misses
0: Cedar
3: you.
0: Cedar bed, big legs, tiger pit.
3: I mean,
0: nothing.
3: No, that was funny.
2: Whale eye, dude.
3: He was writing it down.
0: Whale eye.
3: Write down Burmese tiger trap.
0: No, don't add Burmese, because then Barely Legal is going to come up when we turn the computer back on because of the B.
3: What about this? The kid is in his room, and when you shut the door, you're sort of out of sight, out of mind.
2: Yeah, of course.
3: I mean, they think you're gone.
2: Yes.
3: What about, I know this sounds crazy and narcissistic, I'm going to put in my kid's bedroom a big picture of me.
2: Yeah, like a scarecrow.
3: In like a suit of armor on a horse. It's, you know, rearing back on its hind legs, and I'm holding a sword over my head. Mm-hmm, mm-hmm. Something that looks sort of proud, honorable, and a little menacing and sort of protective. Put that right over the bed. And what about a picture of you in the kid's room? What about like a big headshot? Might that work?
2: Well, those kinds of things help kids. Whatever helps the kid. A blanket, a stuffed
3: animal. I know it sounds crazy, but nobody has pictures of themselves in the kid's room. What about a picture of mommy and daddy? Like a big picture on the wall.
2: That's okay.
3: Kid wakes up scared. He sees mommy and daddy and he goes back to bed.
2: It's possible.
0: Just show your kid a reel of the man show.
3: How about drugging the kid? No.
2: I'm sure that's been tried.
3: Yeah, show the kid the reel. Shannon? Yeah, here's where I did those phone commercials, Junior. See that? Yeah, that paid for the crib. Quit crying. Shannon? You're 19?
5: Yes.
3: What's up?
5: Hi. Well, I have a very irregular period.
3: Mm-hmm.
5: I had it last month, and I'm having it this much, which is really, really weird for me, because I usually have it, like, every 4 months, which I don't think that's normal.
3: Mm-hmm.
5: And I was wondering if that, because my roommate told me that she heard that it might be cancerous.
2: No, please.
3: She's a keeper, this one.
2: Have you always had irregular periods?
0: Is your roommate Albert Brooks?
5: Huh?
0: That means cancer. 4 months is cancer.
5: Well, she read it somewhere in like a magazine or
2: something. There are hundreds of different causes for irregular periods.
3: You on the pill?
5: No.
2: Are you taking any medications?
5: No.
2: Okay. But you've always had irregular periods.
0: Do you live near the ocean?
5: Yes.
0: Is it the tides?
2: Let me get this clear. You have always had irregular periods since you started having them?
5: Yeah, I was wondering if it's genetic or it has to do with my weight. Or
2: people who are overweight typically have abnormal periods. People underweight will have abnormal periods.
5: Well, I don't know if I'm 120 and I'm 5'8".
2: So you're kind of underweight. Do you exercise a lot?
5: Not recently. I used to do ballet.
2: Okay.
3: Well, ooh. Mm. Eating disorder?
5: Nope. I love eating.
3: All right. Then the vomit.
2: Yeah.
5: No, I don't do that.
3: All right.
2: But Shannon, it could be ovarian cysts, could be polycystic ovarian syndrome, it could be endometriosis. There's a lot of things. It could be just something called hypothalamic pituitary axis dysfunction, which it just means your cycling is just not normal. Yeah. It needs evaluation. It's very common. It's not a big deal, but it should be checked into.
0: Isn't that why a lot of women go on the pill, actually,
2: to
0: regulate the period?
2: Absolutely.
5: Well, my mom did that when she was my age, because I guess it happened to her, too, and it made her really sick.
2: All right. Well, you'll figure this out. You go to the student health center, all right?
5: Okay.
3: All right. Good times with that period, right?
5: Oh, yeah.
0: Hey, bring it down to the improv in Irvine.
2: She's in Washington, D.C.
3: Well, fly on out.
0: No, it's all right.
3: Out.
0: Yeah, fly on out with your regular self. It's a regular period night.
3: Nikki? Yeah.
6: Hello?
3: Yeah, if you can produce a soiled tampon, we'll give you a half off your first drink order. Nikki?
6: Yes?
3: You're 15?
6: Yes?
3: What's up?
6: All right. Hi.
3: Hi.
6: Okay, listen. Okay, I got a question for you. All right, what's up with the whole thing, you know, about the whole sex before marriage thing going on, you know?
3: Well, it's a new trend that started about 5,000 years ago with people humping people they weren't married to. Is that what you're interested in knowing?
6: Well, the thing is, it's just like, I'm kind of, well, like, okay, before I was a Christian, I used to be like, you know, one of those, what I would call hormonal queens.
0: Mm-hmm. Okay, you're interpreting the Bible literally?
6: Yes, because...
0: Yeah, so that would mean that Lot committed incest with both his daughters when they fled Sodom and Gomorrah after his wife turned to salt. So you might want to not interpret the Bible literally and find someone that's going to make you shake like a car on bad gas. And if you look at Genesis, Lot had sex with both of his daughters to populate, I think it was the Moabs. So if you're going to interpret the Bible literally, you're going to interpret it all literally. Therefore, there's some pretty creepy stories. So pick and choose what you think is good and bad. And I suggest you go out and get laid.
6: Really?
0: Yeah, and don't let your Bible dictate your sex is a primal urge, so...
7: Well, very, very well said.
0: As soon as she said Christian, a chill went up my spine.
2: But listen, but abstinence is a good thing, speaking of somebody 15.
0: Right, but she's not talking about this for the sake of abstinence. She's talking, she mentioned Christian because that's obviously her platform, is that as a Christian, she doesn't believe in premarital sex, and she doesn't understand how it could even be a part of this hedonistic society, I think was more where she was coming from.
6: Well, can I give you an example?
7: Go ahead.
6: Thank you. Well, the way I see it, I mean, I look at, it's like you look at four people. First, I mean, what I look at is like, I look at God and like the whole thing with, you know, him telling you no, come on, save it for marriage thing. Right.
0: God never said that.
6: No, I know you're laughing because you probably think I'm stupid.
0: No, I just, God, that's, no. Your facts are incorrect. God never said that.
7: For the sake of argument, let's say God said no to premarital sex.
6: Well, it says it straight in the Bible.
7: All right, but so keep going.
0: It also says you're not allowed to talk in church without the permission of your father. That includes singing in a choir or teaching Sunday school. Do you go to church? Do you ever speak or sing in church?
6: Well, like, okay.
0: Yes or no? You're breaking the...
6: I go to church religiously.
7: Jay's the Bible... Jay's the Bible answer man over here.
0: When people interpret the Bible, like John Shelby Spong, I don't know if you've ever heard of him, he has a great book out called Rescuing the Scriptures from Fundamentalism, and it's all, he was the first guy to let gays and lesbians worship in his church. He was an archbishop of the Episcopalian Church in Newark. And they tried to defrock him, and he basically told a bunch of cardinals, I'm the only one acting Christ-like because I'm allowing people to worship Christ in my church.
7: Right.
0: And they just wrote books about, you know, that's basically where everything I'm spouting is taken from his book.
7: I think we can all pretty much agree that the people that are sort of literalists with the Bible are not approaching it the right
2: way.
7: Well,
2: there's this anti-rationalist trend in our world right now, which is like, yes, I understand that you guys understand how the cell system works and what biology is, but screw that.
7: Right.
2: Don't you believe in miracles?
0: I have a perfect point.
2: Whoa.
0: What's the first command? What's this girl's name? I'm sorry, I don't have
2: Nikki,
0: the computer.
2: Nikki.
0: Nikki, what's the first commandment?
6: The first commandment?
0: Yeah.
6: I think it's the whole...
0: Isn't it thou shalt not kill?
2: Yes, I believe so.
0: Okay. She's a good Christian.
6: Well,
0: I want to ask you a question. Who parted the Red Sea?
6: Huh?
0: Who parted the Red Sea?
6: Moses.
0: What happened when he unparted the Red Sea?
7: Oh, by the way, that was Chuck Hessen. I'm sorry to correct you. But go ahead.
0: What happened when he unparted the Red Sea? Hundreds of thousands of Egyptians drowned and died.
6: Yeah, I mean,
0: Moses in the Bible murdered an Arab because he whipped a Jew. That's in the Bible too. So I don't even think you've read the Bible.
6: Well, the thing is, it's like I basically, you know, I go on the New Testament.
7: Fine. Listen, Nikki,
0: I don't think you've read a page of the Bible.
7: Here's the question: why are you so into this? Why have you made it such a big part of your life?
6: Number one, God has just worked in many ways because, like, when I was younger, I was diagnosed with a really bad disease called osteomyelitis.
2: That's just a bone infection. That's quite treatable, Nikki.
6: Yeah, but you want to know something? They said it was like a fluke, and it was like, you know, not good.
2: It's not good, but it's quite curable.
6: Well,
7: who cured you?
6: I believe it was like God because
7: Drew hates this because he gets no credit as a doctor.
0: It wasn't the erythromycin to treat the infection.
2: Actually, it'd be the vancomycin.
0: I was in the mycin family.
2: That's right. Good.
0: I mean, where's the freaking respect?
7: Hey, I'm impressed.
0: Oh man,
7: right, mycin, right. Right, more mycin. Just put MN.
0: I was in the family. I'm not a certified doctor. I'm just a hypochondriac.
7: Okay.
0: I hope so, because if not, I'm dying.
7: Look, hold on. Nikki?
0: Also very funny.
7: Look, I don't know. Go ahead.
2: Nikki's a very likable girl.
7: Yes, everything's great,
2: baby.
7: She's
2: thinking a lot. Let her keep struggling.
7: Stick with Jesus. Keep those legs together.
6: I've got, like, a question, too.
7: All right.
6: I mean, I want to give, like, myself away to my husband.
2: Good. Excellent.
6: Because, I mean, that's, like, the number one thing to me.
2: Excellent. Fantastic.
6: And, when I was, like, 9, I kind of, like, you know, lost my hymen by, you know, with the whole... Okay, like, I was on, like, a slide, and it was just, like, you know, I did this whole stupid thing where I thought I was skiing, and then, like, you know, I started going down. I fell really hard, and then, like, I noticed that I was bleeding a lot, and, like, I asked my mom, I'm like, what is this? And she said, oh, it's probably your period, and she explained the whole, you know, thing, because she was getting into medical technology. energy, so...
7: Okay, so you lost your hymen on the slide.
6: And, like, I'm afraid that, like, if, like, I have sex with my husband, that he'll know that, like...
7: No. You get a note from the park director and your doctor.
0: Get a note
7: my
0: from
7: sister,
0: the slide.
7: My sister did that.
2: Most women, by the time they're 19, don't have a hymen, whether they've had sex or not.
7: Right. He's not going to know. He'll trust you. He'll take your word for it, and it'll be fine. All right, Nikki?
0: You wouldn't marry anyone that would disrespect you and think that wouldn't believe your word anyway.
8: Liar! Right. Whore, liar!
0: That's why you're saving
8: whore,
0: yourself
8: you know
0: for
8: it.
0: That special person. That's so right. I wouldn't even worry about it. That's I would just right. go on being yourself, baby, and read your Bible and keep reading it and reading it over and over.
7: You can tell him you lost it masturbating with a cross. That's what
2: when you were possessed by the devil.
9: Unacceptable.
7: Told me. Danielle.
10: Yeah?
7: You're 16?
10: Yeah, I'm turning 17.
7: Don't bring up Jesus or the Bible in front of Jay. He really goes off.
10: Okay.
7: Go ahead.
2: I'm very entertained, though.
7: Yeah.
0: No, but the girl didn't know the first commandment. She's talking about Jesus tells her to keep her legs together.
2: What was the guy's the book again?
0: The book? Oh, it's Spong, S-P-O-N-G. He's got many.
2: Saving the scriptures from
0: rescuing the scriptures from fundamentalism. That's actually how I became Bible read, because in everything like Lot having sex with his daughters, you're like, that's disgusting, there's no way. And then he actually puts in parentheses the book and the chapter, so you look it up and you can be appalled yourself.
7: Daniel?
10: Yeah.
7: What's up, baby?
10: Okay, well, my boyfriend and I are sexually active, and, well, you see, his penis is very curved to the left. Mm-hmm. And it really hurts when we have intercourse, and I was just wondering if this could be, like, fixed by some surgery, or if I could, like, change my position so it didn't hurt so much.
2: Well, you can certainly be in control of the position, but sometimes this is like a Peyronie's-type syndrome, the curvature, and 800 units of vitamin E a day sometimes helps that, so get a month of vitamin E.
7: It's going to help, but it's not going to... It's still going to look like Mulholland.
2: Yeah, it's still going to be, Lombardi Street, but...
7: It's not Lombardi Street, is it?
2: Lombard.
7: Oh. Yeah. Lombardi Street. You idiot. So it'd be just, Bill Wall Street if it was anything.
10: So just vitamin E?
2: Yeah, and there are operations that can correct it if it gets really bad. But unfortunately, the operation, they have to take out sort of a pie size from the other side, and that to straighten it back out, and ends up shortening the penis.
0: Why don't you just tilt your vagina?
10: Well,
0: help the guy out a little. Maybe do it on an angle from around the corner or something.
7: Is there a position that's good for the vagina?
0: Irvine Improv.
7: Direction?
0: Thursday, Friday, two shows. Saturday, two shows. Sunday, two shows.
2: You're the guy that understands tools. I'm just think about it for a second.
7: Well, I mean, the penis curves to the left, right?
10: Yeah.
7: Now, if the penis curved up toward the guy's stomach, it would probably fit her a little better, right?
2: No, her direction's actually down.
7: Her direction's the other way? So what if she went to the left, too, and put her ass toward Mecca or something?
2: There you go, yeah, yeah. See?
7: Yeah, I don't know. Danielle?
10: Yeah.
7: This is going to be something you're going to have to work on.
2: Is this your only sexual partner? Is this your first sexual partner?
10: Yes.
2: It may not be his curve that's hurting you.
10: Oh.
2: Have you had a pelvic exam?
10: No.
2: Go get a pelvic exam.
10: Okay.
2: Those curves normally don't hurt that much.
0: Who do you go to for a pelvic exam?
2: Any doctor.
0: Okay.
2: Okay, doctor. Fine.
7: What if she got a vibrator with some English on it or something to practice on? That wouldn't help?
2: Go get the exam, because I think something else is causing the pain.
10: Really?
7: Yeah. All right.
10: Sure?
2: I'm not sure, but I think you got to get checked out. You're sexually active. You should be having regular pelvic exams anyway.
7: I'll stake my reputation on it.
0: What is a pelvic exam? I mean, obviously, they exam your pelvis, but what are they looking for? To see if it's shaped correctly or see if there's anything on it that's causing your pain?
2: Well,
0: I don't know. I'm speaking out of ignorance.
2: I can't believe you don't know. That's amazing. You can quote the Bible line and verse because I understand a pelvic exam.
7: Jay doesn't have a vagina, so he doesn't care.
0: Thank you, Adam.
2: He doesn't?
7: He was born with one, but that's different.
0: Yeah.
2: Oh, sorry.
7: He's had it altered.
0: Me and Jamie Lee Curtis had a Lend-Lease program.
2: You insert a thing that looks like a long duck bill and open, and you look in at the cervix and the vaginal wall, and then you reach in with your hand, and you actually, in one hand on top, you feel the uterus, feel the tubes, feel the ovary, and you look for abnormalities, anatomic abnormalities.
0: So it would be a gynecologist.
2: Any doctor can do that, though. Any family doctor, internist.
0: You're going to let a family doctor put you in stirrups and use a duckbill-like thing to look inside your vagina?
2: That's routine doctor training. You do hundreds
0: really?
2: And hundreds and hundreds and hundreds of those.
0: And but what type of abnormalities would you be looking for that would cause your pain?
2: Inclusion cysts, ovarian cysts, infection of the tubes, endometriosis, cervicitis. I mean, there's lots of things.
0: Wouldn't one of those things give her a fever also?
2: No, nothing.
0: Really?
2: Just pain, maybe.
7: Yeah.
0: See, I don't know. I'm asking you because I know nothing about having a vagina.
2: I can see that.
0: I know. I enjoy them.
7: Tell them about...
0: I like my wife's vagina. I like it a lot.
7: Amen to that, brother.
2: Oh, excuse me?
0: You like it too?
7: Oh, I'm just trying to
0: I know
7: be
0: you're
7: agreeable.
0: Always on the street. You're always on my street, so...
7: I am always driving up and down J Street, but I never
0: up and
7: see
0: down
7: him.
0: His wife.
7: I never see him over there. All right, Jay Moore is going to go home and get some rest because he's got to get up very early to do Kevin and Bean, the mother station out here on K-Rock's morning show. I want to thank him for coming out and give him a plug one more time. Thursday, Friday, Saturday, and Sunday at the Irvine Improv at the Irvine Spectrum.
0: Could I give a tip?
7: Yeah.
0: If you don't make reservations, you won't get tickets.
7: And
0: a lot of people, I'm being serious, a lot of people do walk up on an off night, like a Thursday or Sunday, and there's a lot of turn away, and I always feel bad, and they go, come on, man, give us a seat, but there's, like, literally nowhere for them to sit.
7: Are you working the door as well, or where are you?
0: No, I'm always out, like, talking.
7: But aren't you doing coke in your limo at that point? I mean, how do
0: you
7: know?
0: But after, you know, when you're waiting, you know, for your freeze, you go out and you talk to the people.
7: You'll hear such classics as the Listerine Tub bit. And the...
2: Whale Eye.
0: Yeah, you'll hear Whale
2: Starfish.
0: Eye.
2: Starfish.
7: Balloon Knot, Starfish, and many
0: Rusty Trombone, which I think was Drew's favorite.
7: Right. All right.
2: Made the evening for me.
7: Jay Moore, everybody. Irvine Improv this weekend.
0: John Shelby Spong will be with me. Archbishop of the Episcopalian Church of North New Jersey, ladies and gentlemen.
7: He's going to open. We'll take a little break.
0: Thanks, guys, for having me.
7: Thank you. We'll be back.

0: Yeah.
1: Hey, it's Loveline.
0: Are we on, Anderson?
2: Yeah.
1: Oh, yeah.
3: Smells like skunk vomit. Smells like... Oh, I forgot. No one, you forgot. Smells like sizzling and hot garbage.
1: Can't get rid of this.
0: Jay, you got to stay another break now.
4: Yeah.
0: No,
4: you're stuck.
0: Just leave it.
4: You're in.
0: Jay, one more break. Come on, buddy.
5: I'm driving you crazy.
0: All right.
5: If I believed you, I'd stay.
0: Jay Moore, everybody.
4: Bye, Jay.
0: Thank you. Irvine Improv coming up this week, Thursday, Friday, Saturday, and Sunday. Boy, Jay got going with Drew here during the break about the Bible, and look out. Let's talk to Joe, who's 23. Joe?
6: Hey, how's it going?
0: Good. How you doing?
6: Well, this question is for Dr. Drew.
4: Yeah?
6: Dr. Drew?
4: Yeah.
6: Hey, I have a question. I read in an article...
0: The first
6: that,
0: yeah wasn't good enough?
6: Oh, I'm on a cell phone, and it sounds like shit, though.
4: Why do people do that?
0: I don't know. He had to use the S word. Screwball.
4: Let's get him back.
0: I know, but Drew.
4: Yeah.
0: Is using the S word on a national radio show, isn't that a little sort of passive aggressive?
4: It is, except it's a testament to how comfortable you make people feel. They feel like they're just talking to their buddies in their living room.
7: Hold on. Right. Like, make them run up some minutes. Go to somebody else.
0: All right. Anderson.
4: Anderson, on the other hand, thinks they need to be punished.
0: Sarah?
8: Yeah?
0: You're 17?
8: Yep.
0: What's up?
8: I have, like, a severe male trust issue.
0: All right. When did Daddy leave?
8: When I was, like, 5, but what? I was kind of happy.
4: Why?
8: Because, like, my dad's, like, an alcoholic and a dope user and stuff.
4: Okay. All right. So, understandably, you never made any kind of trusting connection with a male?
8: Not with my dad.
4: Well, that's the paradigm, right?
8: Yeah. Well, yeah, and I was also molested when I was 5, too. So.
4: By him?
8: No, by somebody else.
0: Who did that?
8: I have no clue who he was.
4: Neighbor, friend of your mom's, dad's?
8: It was, like, somebody who lived in our, like, complex.
4: Okay.
8: We were in a trailer home.
4: All right.
8: Yeah. And it's, like, to the point of, like, I won't go out with any guys unless it's, like, over the phone. I don't trust anybody and, like, the...
0: What do you mean, unless it's over the phone?
8: It's, like, I don't trust guys unless it's, like, I talk to them over the phone where I keep them at a safe distance.
0: All right. Okay. Well, the good news is you haven't gotten pregnant yet, right?
8: No, I'm a virgin.
0: Good.
4: Excellent.
0: This is paying dividends.
8: Huh?
0: I mean, you could have gone the other way, where you had to be the male pleaser, and you could have had 15 boyfriends by now and been pregnant 3 times.
4: The problem is, after that kind of a past, you can have sort of a what would be called a post-traumatic stress disorder, where you're sort of hyper-vigilant, hyper-alert, and you're very easily freaked out and have even flashbacks and anxiety attacks, that kind of thing. Get depressed easily.
8: Mm-hmm.
4: Is that you?
8: Yeah.
4: And that needs to be treated, Sarah.
0: And here's
8: I take medication for depression.
4: What do you take?
0: Yeah. All
4: right. What do you take?
8: I take Prozac.
4: All right. You seeing a psychiatrist?
8: We had to get rid of my other one, but we're looking for another one.
4: All right. Well, that's what you need to be doing. And hopefully in that work and with the medication to help treat the post-traumatic stress, you will slowly make good choices with guys you choose to trust and then be able to begin developing trusting relationships.
0: Here's the deal, Sarah. Here's what you got to work on.
8: Mm-hmm.
0: It's not that there's not a lot of good guys out there who would love you and be very good for you.
8: Oh, I know.
4: So you won't pick them.
0: You're not going to pick them, and that's the part you should be scared of. And I'm going to go nuts if this mic keeps cutting out.
8: Okay.
0: All right. So, listen, you're fine. You're virgin. You're taking your medication. You know what your problem is. You got your work cut out for you, but you're taking it on, and this will work out.
8: Okay.
0: Don't freak out in the meantime.
8: Okay.
0: You're perfectly fine. You got plenty of time.
8: Yep.
4: And still Freeman.
0: And the good news is you're not getting any kind, you're not getting crabs, you're not getting herpes, you're not getting pregnant, you're not getting your heart broken in the meantime.
8: Yeah.
0: So you're avoiding whatever this is that's keeping you away from guys, and we know what it is. It's also keeping you out of trouble in a sense too. Drew's hanging onto my mic cord over there, so there's no problems. Anderson, what are you gonna do? Disconnect it?
4: Okay. Oh.
0: Hey,
4: no.
0: There, that's better.
4: No, it's not on.
0: Right.
4: Nope.
0: Hey, Anderson.
4: There we go.
0: Anderson, why don't we have the discussion about what you're going to do before you do it?
4: He's trying to slip it in quietly.
0: Yeah.
4: You're supposed to let him do his thing, help him do his thing without anyone realizing it, see?
0: I see.
4: Supposed to going, hey, Anderson, what the F are you doing? Hey, what's going on here? Hey, cut it out.
0: Well, he pulled.
4: Supposed to just going, what's our next call? Quiet. Let him pull the thing out, switch it.
0: Why don't you start talking, you jackass? Yeah,
4: I would have been if you hadn't been standing there going, hey, what the, Anderson, cut it out. Here we go. Next call. Oh, now you are going to be quiet?
0: Just between you two idiots, it's really painful.
4: Mario.
7: Thank you, Drew.
4: Mario.
0: Jesus Christ. Yes. Well, Drew, why didn't you didn't say a word the whole time?
4: Because you were busy yelling at Anderson.
0: Why didn't you take the next call and push the thing and do what you just did and start talking and let Anderson
4: because
0: swap
4: you
0: did, it out?
4: You continued talking so much, even when the mic was unplugged, you were still talking.
0: Uh-oh.
4: Oh, there we go. It's happening again.
0: You could have spoke at some point.
4: All right, Mario, what's up?
0: Idiot.
1: What's going on, guys?
4: Hey.
1: I have a potential weight problem that I'm pretty concerned about. I'm 18 years old. I'm about 5'7", 3/4", 5'8", and I weigh between 115 and 125 pounds. And as of recently, I've been going on 3-4 months trying to eat food and pack on the pounds and look for calories and fattening foods and things of that nature. But it seems like, you know, when I eat, I can't eat that much. You know, I can't eat a large quantity of food. And, you know, sometimes I'll eat a lot.
0: Well, wait.
4: But so you don't have an eating disorder. You just don't eat a lot, right?
1: Yeah,
4: it's just
1: but
4: you.
1: I have a problem. It's you know, I'm only one between 115 and 125 pounds.
4: If you want to gain weight, here's how you gain weight. This is literally what you do.
1: What?
4: Eat till you're nauseated all the time. Don't stop eating until you're nauseated.
1: That's the problem. I can't do it. It's
4: why?
1: Like, you know, I get up in the morning, 8 or 9 o'clock. I rarely eat breakfast. You know, going on through the day, I'll eat, you know, maybe a bag of
4: chips. Why can't you eat?
1: I don't know.
4: Do you want to gain the weight or don't you?
1: I do.
4: Then eat.
1: I've been trying, you know, taking weight gainers and things.
4: Then just do it. Just do it like you take medicine. Do it regularly.
0: Well, let me ask. I hate these guys with these problems because I would like to hook myself up to an intravenous shake sleep at night. Yeah, I tried it. It's just I roll around too much and I pull the thing out of my vein. Mario, is there anything you like to eat? What's your favorite food?
1: Pizza. I eat quite a lot of that.
0: All right. You like pizza.
1: Yeah.
0: What's your favorite thing that you might eat for breakfast in the morning?
1: Well, you know, like I said, I rarely eat breakfast, so
0: yeah,
1: if I do eat breakfast...
0: I understand that part, but...
1: Yeah, cereal, bacon, eggs, you know, sausage, things like that.
0: Okay. Do you have
1: I'm nervous. I'm
0: that's all right. You have a favorite cereal?
1: Corn Pops.
0: All right.
1: Put a lot of sugar on it.
0: Right. Corn Pops? That's just a bunch of air.
4: Eat a bit of sugar, a lot of sugar.
0: Okay. So. Well, why don't you make sure here's what Drew's saying.
1: Yeah.
0: You have a little problem.
1: Right.
0: You're going to have to overcome that little problem. And that doesn't mean, well, I don't feel like this or I don't feel like that, so I'm not going to do it. No, you got a little problem and you have to take care of it. So you don't leave the house until you have your bowl of Corn Pops.
4: Yeah, just the way you'd work out, you'd do this.
1: Yeah, but it feels like, you know, sometimes I'll start to eat and I'll try to eat and keep on eating until I, you know, feel nauseous or something like that. And, it feels like I'm, you know, going to throw up pretty soon. I'll eat like a little bit of food and then, you know, it feels like I have to throw it back up.
0: Do you smoke weed?
1: Nah, no drugs.
0: Now you got to start smoking weed.
1: Alcohol sometimes.
0: Nah, that's no good. You need weed. That'll do it. You should see my buddy Jimmy. He smokes weed. He takes the Cool Whip spray bottle and he just sprays it right in his mouth.
1: The munchies. Yeah.
0: Yeah. He actually sprayed one in his mouth and one up his ass last time I was with him.
4: Ooh.
0: He had two of them.
4: He's
0: two
4: pretty
0: fisted.
4: Slender guy.
0: All right, Mario, this is all going to change. As you get older, you will start putting on weight. You're a skinny guy. You have to force yourself to eat. Why don't you, get a shake and keep it in your hand. When you go by McDonald's or Burger King or something, just pop your head in and grab a shake. Oh, I would love that.
4: That'd be nice. All day long, sip on a shake.
0: I'm telling you, I can polish off any amount of yummy liquid.
4: Yeah.
0: I went over to the juice place today.
4: Oh, yeah.
0: I got myself like a big fat smoothie. I always get the big one, the 32-ouncer.
4: Yep, the summer sizer, whatever it is.
0: I'll just suck that whole goddamn thing down and not even think about it. And I'll never leave a drop.
3: Boy.
0: And I'll pop the cap off, and I'll smack the bottom of it. And if I had a tongue like a lizard, I'd just drag it along the bottom of the thing.
4: Yep.
0: I mean, I'll put down anything.
4: Yeah.
0: Shake. Who? What? What 16-year-old can't put down a chocolate shake, for Christ's sake? I don't know why I get angry at people that don't like food. You know, I do that all the time.
4: Yeah.
0: No, but I do. I'm like... I was eating with Jimmy last week. He ordered a sundae with no nuts. I'm like, hey, what's up? He's like, I don't like nuts. No nuts on the sundae? Yeah, can I finish ordering? No. What do you mean, no nuts? I don't mind nuts, but I don't like them on my sundae. Why?
4: You pussy. Listen,
0: let me finish ordering. No, I'm not done. It was like, get the nuts. I'll eat the nuts off the thing. No, I don't like them. I cannot accept that people don't like what I like to eat. And then they start talking to me about liver, and I'm like, please, are you high? Please. Always involving bacon, by the way. We all sat around a table. Everyone said they hated liver. One guy piped up and said, no, I do good liver.
4: With bacon.
0: I do good liver. And I'm thinking, when's the bacon coming? When is the bacon coming? I take an onion. I slice it up. Yeah. I take some nice, lean calf's liver. Right, right. I take some water chestnut. Uh-huh. I saute. Uh-huh, uh-huh. Then I take the bacon. And I thought, yep, we're all waiting for the bacon to drop. No one can talk about liver without working bacon into the equation. And that's how you know it's a bad food. Because they don't talk about ribs and bacon. And they don't talk about brisket and bacon or corned beef and bacon or steak and bacon. It's only liver and bacon because liver tastes like ass. And it must be wrapped in bacon in order to make it palatable.
2: Well, these are wonderful stories.
0: Yeah, goddamn right they are, Huel. Letty?
9: Yes?
0: You're 22.
9: Yes.
0: What's up?
9: I wanted to know, I just recently started dating this guy, and, you know, everything's great, but something started happening that's never happened to me before. When I have an orgasm, I lose consciousness. Like, I pass out. Really pass out.
4: Are you hyperventilating?
9: And I don't know. I don't remember that far into it.
4: Oh, boy.
9: I just remember, like, him shaking me and waking me up and say, are you okay? Are you okay? And I said, get away.
4: Is it a good thing or a bad thing? I mean...
9: I'd say, as far as I go, I wasn't worried about it. It never happened to me before, but he looked really scared.
4: Well, you should definitely have... Anytime somebody passes out, that needs an evaluation. You may have some sort of a heart problem you're not aware of.
0: Well...
4: rhythm disturbance. There are things can be going on there that sort of can cause non-physiologic reactions.
9: Really? Because I just told him, it's not a big deal. I mean... it never happened to me before, and I
4: understand. And it may be nothing. You may just be hyperventilating, but it also may be a big deal.
9: She said it looked really scary. So
0: I had a chick do that on me.
4: No, you did not.
0: Well, falling asleep is the same.
4: Okay.
0: Same thing, right?
4: Passing out. Yeah.
0: Yeah. Her eyes were closed. She didn't know where she was.
4: Yeah.
0: Letty.
9: Yeah.
0: You know what hyperventilation is?
9: Yeah, when you're like breathing fast.
0: Right, but wouldn't you be? You might be breathing fast. You know, when you're having sex and all aroused and everything.
9: Yeah. But I don't remember it being so much like I feel like, oh, my God, I'm going to stop breathing.
0: Yeah, but what about now that you're aware of it, what about next time you try to sort of...
9: Well, that's what I was going to ask you. Like, okay, now that we know that this happens and we have sex, he now, like, when he sees me starting to go, he, like, starts already, like, shaking me and, like, are you there? Are you there? And I'm like, yeah, you know?
0: Yeah.
9: But it's starting to get better, but I want to know, just because he's, like, reviving me ahead of time, should I still go get it looked at just because
4: it's still happening?
0: True. What about breathing into a bag?
4: No.
0: Remember that?
4: Yeah. That's for true hyperventilation.
0: It really is? Why? You try to get some carbon dioxide in
4: it? Yeah, rebreathe it, yeah.
0: Why? What's that do for you?
4: So you're not breathing it off so much.
0: Oh, okay. Yeah. Hey, Letty?
9: Uh-huh.
0: All right, you got to get checked out.
9: Okay.
0: But just to check out the hyperventilation thing, why don't you try to sort of monitor your breathing a little bit next time?
4: And don't bear down hard. That can slow your heart rate down. But the problem here, it sounds like you really have a low pulse, low blood pressure reaction, and that's it can be dangerous.
0: True. How can you monitor your breathing without freaking out? Do you know what I mean?
4: Slow, deep breaths.
0: Don't
4: let yourself pant and breathe fast, that kind of thing.
0: That's where you hyperventilate.
4: Yeah, breathe through your nose, out through your mouth.
0: Right. Hyperventilate fast.
4: Too much. Hyper.
0: Too fast.
4: Yeah.
0: Too much.
4: Too much.
0: Hypo.
4: Too little.
0: I thought hypo was inside or something like that. All right.
4: Beneath.
0: Isn't that what it is?
4: It can be. Underneath.
0: All right. We'll take a little break. Back with more liver recipes after this. Everybody, Loveline. I'm Adam. That's Drew. Jay Moore at the Improv in Irvine, at the Irvine Spectrum, Thursday, Friday, Saturday, and Sunday. Matthew Lillard will be in here tomorrow night. He's an actor. You remember him from the Scream movies and a bunch of movies, actually. Be in here talking about his latest. Linda?
10: Yeah.
0: You're 24?
10: Yes.
0: What's up?
10: I really respect Dr. Drew, and I wanted to see his thoughts on extended breastfeeding. I'm still nursing my daughter, and she's 25 months old. How, as he feels that that's a little...
4: And she's eating regular foods and things also?
10: Oh, yeah. She nurses maybe three or four times a day on the during the week, and then on the weekend she might do a little more, anywhere from two to four times a day.
4: Well... most people, I think, would say 24 months is about as far as you want to go with that.
10: Okay.
4: So you're right about where you want to stop.
10: Uh-huh.
0: Why stop?
4: Well, the child needs to individuate from the breast. I mean, some people go on for five, six. That's going to be wild.
0: Will your breast keep creating milk as long as there's a mouth on the other end of it?
4: Sometimes. Yes. Yeah, some women.
0: And,
4: I know you're going to now try it.
0: No,
4: but,
0: you hear about this in Europe. I think they go on longer.
4: Yeah,
0: do they not?
4: Yeah, sometimes.
10: Isn't the worldwide average, like, including developing countries and everywhere, isn't it like four or five?
4: I don't know that data. I'd be surprised if we're that old. I could believe we're more like three.
10: Mm-hmm.
4: But it's time to help them through that process of individuation.
0: And some of that's probably on necessity in a lot
4: of
0: developing
4: countries. That's right. There's all kinds of things that go out of necessity that are not necessarily good for kids, like all the families sleeping in the same bed.
10: You're not for the co-sleeping or the family bed, anything like that? The whole attachment parenting thing?
4: No. Yes, you need to attach, and attachment is the most important part of the parenting process. And, I mean, consistent, empathic, available other is the thing. But part of being empathic is doing the hard work of being there and present while the child individuates.
0: Yeah.
4: It's much easier just to gratify every impulse and to fuse with the child. That's wonderful and easy. It's not the parenting job.
0: Here's the other thing, too, about developing countries and Europe and Africa and all these places. By the way, Mexico is never cited. They never say, in Mexico, and fill in the blank. At Mexico, they should. That's a tough question. They really need to ask themselves over there. And I wonder if they do that in the United States. I mean, in Europe, they go. In the United States, I'm sure they do.
4: Yeah.
0: But here's my point. You can't pick and choose. What I mean is there's other countries have other mores and other traditions. And some are good and some aren't good.
4: Mm-hmm.
0: You can't just say, well, in Sweden they do this.
4: Therefore.
0: Pick the good stuff.
4: Yeah.
0: And they do stuff that's not so good that you choose to ignore.
4: Right.
0: Because you have to throw out the whole argument.
4: Yeah.
0: Either you take on their lifestyle and decide it's a superior lifestyle than ours or a superior culture and embrace everything in their culture, or you throw the whole thing out. You can't sort of pick and choose from one culture to the next. You can't just drive your cultural shopping cart down the aisle and toss in something from Africa, something from Asia, and something from Europe.
4: I think we do like to do that. Yeah, that is the American way, isn't it? It really is.
0: Yeah, it is. Like, we'll go... In Asia, they have great respect for their elders, and they worship their... Yeah, but they cane people, too.
4: Yeah.
0: And they like to eat sushi off of virgins. You know, oh, no, I disagree with that. But I like the elder part. All right, well, just say, then don't make it into a cultural thing. Just use it like a good joke.
4: I was like, you know, the Buddhist is a tremendously pacifist culture in one of the most violent cultures in the history of humanity.
0: Right.
4: And China has been through... unbelievable upheavals.
0: Rory?
11: Hello?
0: Hey, you're 17?
11: Yes, I am.
0: What's up?
11: Well, tomorrow I'm getting my wisdom teeth pulled, and, like, I smoked weed yesterday, and I'm wondering if it's going to, like, affect the anesthesia or anything.
4: Hey, dude, the smoking the weed yesterday is not going to affect it, but the 400 days before that that you also did it, that's going to have an issue.
0: Not on the anesthetic, though.
4: Not on the anesthetic.
0: Yeah, he'll be fine.
11: Are you sure?
4: Yeah.
0: It
4: could cause, you know, because you could have some chronic bronchitis. It can affect your ventilation.
0: Nah.
4: It can affect the way the anesthesia affects you because it's going to take weeks for that pot to get out of your system.
0: Rory, you
4: not the one day. I'm talking about the 400 or 500 days you've been doing it.
0: Yeah, but don't bum the guy's high out. He's got to go get his wisdom teeth pulled tomorrow.
4: First of all, remember how we talked earlier? We were talking to Jay about what Amos is angry about this show. What did you say? Denial, remember?
0: Yes.
4: No, I smoked weed yesterday.
0: Well, that was the last time you smoked. Do you smoke a lot of weed, Rory?
11: Yes, I do.
4: Yeah.
0: You have to know when you name your kid Rory that he's going to smoke a ton of weed. I mean, as a parent, you should take some responsibility for that.
4: I mean, I knew he smoked weed the moment he opened his mouth.
0: Okay. Well, speaking of opening your mouth, he's going to open it tomorrow and have his wisdom teeth pulled. Were you having two pulled?
12: Yeah.
0: Okay.
4: You better tell your doctor what you do so they can adjust accordingly.
12: Yeah, but what if my mom's right there?
0: Yeah. Well, hold on a second. Hold on, Drew. Be honest. Rory smokes a lot of weed. Rory should cut back on the weed.
4: Rory will not cut back on weed.
0: How does that affect...
12: Well, not really a lot. It's just that, like...
4: All right.
0: How does that affect tomorrow in the anesthesia? Him smoking it 2 days earlier.
4: It can affect how his lungs function. No. Not the 2 days later, the 400 days that he's been smoking it.
0: Right.
12: Well, actually, my real question is am I going to die tomorrow?
4: No, you're probably not going to die tomorrow.
12: Okay, good.
0: Probably not. Probably have a 40%, maybe 45% chance of dying. And that's out of 80. So it's like 50. Okay. Rory, you're fine. But listen, after you get those wisdom teeth pulled, no more smoking weed, all right?
12: I'll try not to.
0: Work on the weed part of your life.
12: Okay.
0: You've been smoking too much for too long, and we can hear it in your voice.
12: Really?
0: Yeah.
4: We knew it the second you open your mouth.
12: Oh, wow.
0: All right?
12: That's nuts.
0: All right. Now, you're going to get some nice Vicodin from the doctor. That should be your new drug of preference.
12: I don't know if the guy's going to give me Vicodin.
4: Yeah, they will.
12: Really?
4: Yeah.
0: Yeah, so you can look forward to that. But don't smoke the Vicodin.
12: All right, I won't.
4: Ooh, there's that line.
0: All right, good ball. Listen.
4: I can't even do it.
0: You sound like Muttley.
4: Yeah, a little bit.
0: Listen, everybody who smokes a ton of weed. There it is. All right, it's obvious. We're going to take a break. We'll be right back.
13: All right, guys, here's the deal. Looking to hook up? 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You know what I'm saying out there? Adam and Dr. Drew will be right back.
0: Hey, everybody. Well, there you go. I want to thank Jay Moore for coming in tonight. Jay can be found at the Irvine Improv Spectrum in Irvine this week. Thursday, Friday, Saturday, and Sunday. Go out and see our friend Jay Moore there.
4: Hear such classics as Skunk Vomit.
0: That's right. And the asshole being compared to a balloon nut.
4: And a whale eye.
0: And a whale eye. Matthew Lillard will be in here tomorrow night. And until next time, this is Adam Kroll for Dr. Drew saying mahalo.
14: 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Because you're a hound dog. And who's the big pig woman with the jug?
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0: 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Monique Powell, formerly of Save Ferris, our good old friend, is back on the show tonight. Great to see you, sweetie.
16: Great to be here again.
0: Yeah. It's been a while.
16: It has, hasn't it?
4: Like a year?
0: No, I think more? Longer.
16: Possibly longer.
4: I think last time I remember talking to Monique was after she performed at the pond at a acoustic Christmas.

0: K-Rock in Los Angeles. And she let a bunch of expletives go about your genitalia, as I recall, and your parents were in the front row.
1: That was the last time you spoke to her?
0: Wasn't that about the last time?
1: That was like 3 years ago.
0: Was it that long?
2: Didn't you see my parents in the elevator?
0: Yes.
2: And there was just this, my parents said they were just kind of standing there and like, just thinking, wow, this is a funny moment.
0: What must they be thinking?
2: Well, remember that summer was kind of depressing, like all the guy bands, it was just guy bands, you know, so many.
1: Yeah.
2: And they were all talking about, show us your, you know.
1: Yeah, yeah.
2: Your, you know, the top days. Part yeah. for the girls.
1: Sure.
2: So I said, you know, you got with the top comes the bottom. So
1: yeah, you got to show the bottom too. Mm-hmm. I agree.
0: Hi, Mom. Hi, Dad.
1: Monique.
3: Hi.
1: Save Ferris broke up, says here, in September. And no big dramatic anything, just people starting families, going their own way, that kind of stuff.
2: Yeah, pretty much that.
1: And so
2: just three of the members just, you know, quit.
1: So
2: it was 8 years, though. It was really good 8 years.
1: Yeah.
2: Yeah.
1: And so now you're going to go ahead and do like a solo thing with some of the members?
2: Yeah, well, right now, actually, I wanted to just do one big last hurrah. And just two of the other members and I have just decided to tour and play some Save Ferris songs for, you know, for a little while and make it kind of a thank you to the fans tour before I make the move.
0: And you have an album coming out?
2: Hopefully. I mean, well, hopefully soon. It's going to come out. I'm just dealing with a lot of decisions, you know, right now. I mean, I feel more, like, empowered than I have in a really long time.
1: Uh-oh.
2: And so I don't know if I'm going to release it myself or I don't know what I'm going to do. So
1: Save Ferris, or what's left of Save Ferris, is going to be playing on Friday, March 28th. That's this Friday, right?
2: Yeah, day after tomorrow.
1: That's at the Anaheim House of Blues. And if you want tickets and you want to see, which may be the last time you can see Save Ferris, right?
2: At least me singing the songs.
1: You should definitely go and get the tickets. You can call Ticketmaster and get those tickets, House of Blues, this Friday. All right. Do your headphones sound bad, Drew, or is that just me?
0: No, it's you.
1: Okay. Hey, good times.
0: However, Monique is carrying the show. Both you and I seem sort of in a stupor here. What's going on?
2: Woo!
1: I'm tired.
2: So what's up with the ring? When did you get married, Adam?
1: I won the Super... Oh, we talked about that. Yeah, I got married a few months back. I waited.
2: Really?
1: I waited for you as long as I could.
2: Good for you. Is she Jewish?
1: Yeah.
2: Oh!
1: No, she's not Jewish.
2: Oh, she's not?
1: No.
2: Never mind.
1: Why would she be Jewish?
2: I'm just kidding. I don't know.
1: I wish she... Well, I'm trying to think why I wish she was Jewish. No, I'm glad she's not. Jewish chicks don't cook too well, do they?
2: No, I don't.
1: You're Jewish.
2: But my mom's Jewish, and she cooks amazingly well.
1: Oh, really?
2: Oh, my gosh. She's incredible.
1: Well...
2: She cooks that Moroccan food.
1: Oh, yeah. You got some of that...
0: Sephardic stuff.
1: Sephardic blood
2: got
1: in you,
2: some of that. Yeah.
1: Yeah. You're zesty. That's
2: I'm African-American.
0: Zesty.
1: Yeah. Yeah. Same kind.
2: Zesty. Zesty. Yeah. I started wearing that natural deodorant. Talk about zesty.
1: Mm-hmm. Oh, the Toms of Maine?
2: Yes.
1: Yeah, I like that, too.
2: And you know what? I love their fennel toothpaste.
1: Oh, yeah.
2: It's the best. Toms of Maine... Please, I would love a toothpaste endorsement and deodorant because I got to put it on like 6 times a day.
0: Ooh,
1: yeah,
0: zesty.
1: She's zesty.
2: Because I'm zesty.
1: I don't think they, I don't see them do commercials that much.
0: Not
1: anymore.
0: Lately, no. They used to for a while.
1: Yeah.
2: Oh, they did?
0: Yeah.
2: Weird.
1: Yeah. All right, let's roll along here. And I was watching Monique give you a rubdown before the show. And Drew, you know what's interesting about your makeup? You take care of people.
0: Yeah.
1: You do that in your life, you do it in your work, you do it on your radio show, but yet you're not shy to ask for a rubdown from a broad who rolls into this studio.
0: No, I'm not sure. When I can't move my neck.
1: No.
0: Listen, Lauren or Ann or anybody.
1: You have a rich
2: history. But tell them how good I am.
0: Yeah, she gets the
2: I get
0: spots.
2: The spot.
0: I know. Start crying. I was in such pain here.
2: I know the spot, and I rubbed it out, huh?
0: Yeah,
1: I'm just saying, Drew, sometimes you're not paralyzed. You know what I'm saying?
0: That's ridiculous.
1: Not enough.
0: You are ridiculous.
1: It's just interesting. It's interesting.
2: He's got triplets.
1: Drew's
2: the
1: last guy.
2: The guy's got to have it going on somewhere.
1: Drew's the last guy to ask anybody for anything. That's all I'm saying.
0: Are you not? Yeah,
1: it's
0: how I'm really, like, really uncomfortable.
1: Well, tonight you are.
0: Yeah.
1: But there's been nights when you've just been, you got a little kink in there. You get one of the ladies to rub it out.
0: Ann's been doing that.

0: condom or something.
1: Well, you got to get those special reinforced condoms. You can get them at the piercing shops.
2: You can?
1: Yeah.
2: All right. Can you do that, Carrie? Can you get one of those?
0: I can try, but I don't think they sell them at the one down.
1: I bet they do.
2: Have you tried to get them down the street at the piercing shop?
0: I went there and I've never seen anything like it. I've never even heard of it.
1: Well, ask them. They can probably get you some, or at least show you where you can't get them. And in terms of them hurting you, it's not something I've typically seen. People get sort of, these things tend not to harm people, interestingly.
2: What kind of piercing does he have?
0: He's got a Prince Albert.
2: Yeah.
3: So he's just got a ring through it, not a rod.
1: Hoop. Yeah, the hoops don't hurt anybody.
2: What's wrong with this guy?
3: But you know, guys who have their penises pierced have to pee sitting down.
2: Yeah. That's all right.
3: Isn't that sexy?
1: Or in the sink, Adam.
2: That's hot. Well, I don't have to pee in the sink. My ladies demand that I pee in the sink. Carrie?
0: Yeah.
2: It's a James Bond type move, Drew. You wouldn't know. Too busy getting worked over by strangers. Carrie?
0: Yeah.
2: What's this guy do?
0: Well, what do you mean? As in a job?
2: Yeah.
0: He is a manager at Sonic.
2: Is that a hamburger place?
0: Yeah.
2: Okay. Is he a good guy?
0: He's a very, very good guy.
2: Very good guy. Treats you right?
0: Yeah.
2: He doesn't have any weird issues?
0: No.
1: What are you guys using for birth control? What?
0: No.
1: Nothing.
0: No.
1: All right.
0: No.
1: Well,
2: you're going to get pregnant. I can hear it. I can hear it in your IQ. You're in trouble. You got to get some birth control, right, Carrie?
0: But I've always had a problem with taking needles and swallowing things. It just never worked out.
1: Then get the patches, which you change once a week, birth control patch, or fastidiously use those condoms.
2: Well, with swallowing things, a birth control pill is like a quarter Pez.
3: You have to be really consistent with it, though. There's the shots, too, which are good. That's what I get, the shots. Guys, don't get any ideas.
2: Carrie, you can't swallow a pill the size of a ladybug?
0: They just make me gag.
2: What happened to you? Something?
0: I don't know. Ever since I remember, they've been trying to get me to swallow pills, and if I get them down, I throw them right back up.
3: Ooh.
2: Okay.
1: All right, then you know there's a patch, right? Right? You know what I'm talking about?
2: She's calling from Florida. Just promise you'll never leave Florida. that's my new thing. Here's my new thing.
1: Don't get pregnant. Don't leave Florida.
2: If you're gonna get pregnant, stay in Florida. I want everyone that gets pregnant to move to Florida. I'm looking at turning Florida into like a penal colony.
1: Cool.
2: I'm saying, look, we got 50 states. Let's give up one of them. Do you know what I'm saying?
1: Yeah.
2: Why should every state be a little bit crappy when we can have one just horrible state and the rest be utopia?
1: I think they're working on it.
2: Yeah, everyone just... I know they've been doing it.
1: The irony is that they put Disneyland right in the middle of it.
2: Yeah.
1: That's the irony.
2: We're going to have to truck that out of there. Yeah, get a couple of those military helicopters and move that thing...
1: Lift it all up.
2: Yeah. We'll drop it right on top of the old Disneyland in Anaheim.
1: Perfect.
3: That's a great idea.
2: Yeah. John?
4: Yep.
2: You're 15?
4: Yep.
2: What's up?
4: Hey, Adam, Drew, both big fans. Listening for a while.
1: Both big fans. Anyway.
2: You're big fans of both of ours.
4: Yep.
2: All right.
4: Anyway, my question is for Monique.
1: Yeah.
3: Hi,
4: I'm a big fan of yours. I've been seeing Safe Fair shows for the longest time. I'm so upset that this is going to be like the last tour, sort of. Mm. And anyway, my question is, you said that a couple of the original band members from Safe Ferris are going to be on this tour. Which one of those are going to be performing with you?
3: Well, I guess technically none of us are original band members. I mean, I don't know. I guess we are original, but then we're not.
2: What do you mean none of you are original?
3: Well, Safe Ferris has gone through a lot of different sort of
2: When did you
3: changes.
2: Get to Safe Ferris?
3: Probably about, a month into the whole fiasco.
2: Well, so you're... Well,
3: like
2: you're,
3: 8 years ago.
2: You're original Safe Ferris, aren't you?
3: Well, I would consider myself original Safe Ferris because they weren't doing anything before I got into the band, really.
2: Right, okay.
3: But, so it's the drummer and the trumpet player. It's Evan.
2: That's
3: and
2: all
3: Steve
2: you need.
3: Baby Bird White.
2: It's all you need.
3: Oh, yeah, we're having so much fun. And we got some great guys to play with us, Dylan and Mike and Chris...
4: Oh, that's awesome.
3: Yeah, they're really great. But, the thing is that I am, putting out a solo record and I'm going to be touring and I may just decide to play some of those old songs in the set. So just keep going to MoniquePowell.com and you can find out what's going on. But we're going to try and get to as many of you as possible.
2: Hey, John.
4: Yeah.
2: You can go out to the House of Blues in Anaheim on

0: Friday.
1: Oh, yeah, I already got my tickets.
0: All right, buddy boy.
1: All right, thanks. Also, real quick question. On the site, it said you're playing sometime in Vegas. It says Ska Summit. What's that?
2: Saturday.
1: Yeah, but whereabouts in Vegas is that?
2: I don't know.
0: Where yeah. Well, it doesn't have it on the website.
2: It's on the web. It's on. It's there's like a website, and I think it's
3: what is it? SkaSummit.com.
2: Huh. SkaSummit.com. You can go there. It's going to be actually really great, and I'm so excited that we're doing it because we get to play with all our old friends. And Neville, the singer from the Specials, is going to sing with me, and Real Big Fish is going to play, and Voodoo Glow Skulls, and
0: oh, Voodoo Glow Skulls.
4: Wow, I've heard from those guys a long time.
2: It's yeah. great. It's kind of like. It's just happening at the perfect time for me. It's like my whole career has come around full circle. I get to see my old friends again. Mm-hmm. And I don't know if I might be able to sing the song with Real Big Fish that I did on their album. So
0: oh, I remember that.
2: If they want me to, I'll do
0: those
2: it.
0: Those guys. And, well, let's see. Yeah, I got up on stage and performed with Save Ferris, if you recall, Drew. At the
4: yeah,
0: Winnie
4: you
0: Roast,
4: took the trumpet or the flugelhorn, as I recall.
2: That's right.
0: Yeah. I busted out the flugel.
2: Yeah.
0: Yeah.
4: It was impressive.
0: Megan?
5: Yes.
4: Band broke up 2 weeks ago.
0: You're 21?
5: Yep.
0: What's up?
5: About a month ago, I tried codeine recreationally.
0: Uh-huh.
5: And found out shortly after that I actually, it's listed on my allergies. And because I had no side effects when I tried it, I kind of want to tell my doctor that I'm not allergic to it because if I'm in an accident or there's a circumstance where it's necessary, I don't want it to be held back, but I don't know how to say it without sounding like a drug addict.
4: Well, just tell
0: me. Would they have to give you codeine in an accident
4: no,
0: situation?
4: No, very unlikely. But when people say they're allergic to codeine, 95 times out of 100, what they mean is they vomited when they took codeine.
5: See, what it was when I was a kid, it was diagnosed for something, and they said my mom said I got very hyper.
4: Which is nothing. So it means you're an addict. It means you get really super euphoric from these drugs. And, you know, yeah. Just tell your doctor you've taken it. It's not a big deal. Just tell him you've taken it before. That's all. You don't have to say it took it last week.
5: Because my fear is that my mom had problems with pharmaceutical painkiller addiction.
4: Well, you've inherited that tendency, it seems like.
5: I've only used it once. I don't usually.
0: All right. Listen, is this a problem? You got to run to your doctor and tell them to take codeine off your list in case you get in a moped accident and they're yelling, the only thing that can save this chick's life is codeine?
5: Well, I have back
0: Please.
5: Problems, too. So
4: oh,
5: that's
4: boy.
5: Another one
4: back problems.
0: Uh-oh, back problems. 21-year-old woman with back problems?
5: I have large breasts.
2: Oh.
0: Hey, baby, I'm sorry. We got off on the wrong foot.
2: Oh.
0: Let's start over
2: That's
0: again.
2: That's when back problems are kind of worth it, though, I think.
0: Yeah.
2: Just take some Tylenol. You don't have to take codeine for that stuff.
0: It's there's back problems, but the front, no problem. That's no problem at all. How big are you up front there, Megan?
5: A 38D.
0: 38D.
2: D, that's not so bad.
6: Bouncy.
0: You're good size gal, though, right?
5: Yeah.
0: Yeah. All right. That's okay. I can get past that other stuff. How tall are you?
5: 5'6".
0: 5'6". What are you coming in at weight-wise?
5: 165.
0: 165. Let me do the radio math there real quick. Drew, you got a pad there? Let's see what I can get. Oh, I got a pen here. 5'6", 165.
4: Yeah.
2: 38D.
4: You know, Bill and I had a point last night. You should have a slide rule, Adam. You really should.
0: 165.
4: Right?
0: Drew, I'm right in the middle
4: the
0: trying to figure
4: rule
0: out
4: make
0: this
4: that so fast.
0: Math equation. Carry the
2: You're talking about Bill Nye, the
0: right.
2: science guy?
0: Yeah.
4: Last night.
0: All right. Oh I have her actual dimensions.
2: Okay.
0: She, meaning anytime someone tells you what size they are over the radio, you got to do some math. 5'6", 165. She says, I did my calculations, she's 5'4 3/8", 181.
4: You're fat. I got 5'4 13/16".
0: I got to recheck my math. Then we'll do it during the break.
4: All right.
2: Wait, what does that mean, 181?
4: That's her weight.
0: That's her weight.
2: Oh.
4: Her actual weight.
0: How much would you would deduct 10 pounds if you called up a radio station and someone asked you how much you weighed, wouldn't you?
2: I even lied on my driver's license.
0: Everybody lies. Of course. Megan.
5: Yeah.
0: Okay. So, listen, maybe you're going to have some issues with these drugs at some point. Yeah?
5: I don't think I will, but...
4: All right, well, don't use any as pharmaceuticals. You know you've got at least a risk of inheriting the gene.
5: Yeah.
0: Okay.
4: So just be careful.
0: How's it going? Are you working?
5: I'm trying to get a job. I've got applications in and have had callbacks on
0: okay.
5: things, so I'm doing good.
0: All right.
4: Good times.
0: All right, good times. I don't think I've ever gotten any job that I went and put an application in on or had a meeting on
4: You've never really had a job.
0: No, it's true.
4: You should have been handed endeavors, you know, tasks.
2: Really?
4: Yeah.
2: You've never really had a
4: dig
2: job?
4: Dig that.
0: Yeah.
4: Carpet here. Write this.
0: Well, I got
4: appear on that.
0: I got out of high school and I got a job cleaning carpets after high school with some other guys I knew who were cleaning carpets for this a-hole in Van Nuys.
2: Uh-huh.
0: And he ripped us off for about a year. And then a buddy of mine called me. Then I was out of work for like 6 months. And then a buddy called me and asked me if I'd come to whatever job he was working on and tear ivy off the side of a hill house, drag it up the side of the hill, and throw it in the dumpster. So I did that. And
4: were you 14?
0: No, I was 19. And then $7 an hour.
4: Ooh, big money in those
0: taking
4: days.
0: Taxes out.
4: Wow.
2: That was big money in those
0: no
2: days.
0: Benefits. $7 an hour with taxes taken out?
2: Yeah.
0: No, not big bucks in 1984. I mean, look, seriously, 1980, we're talking about 84, 85, whatever. What was gas a gallon? You know, $1.15, $1.20.
4: Already?
0: What wasn't 65 cents?
4: Yeah, you're right.
0: You know, you.
4: I remember 74, minimum wage $1.65.
0: Yeah, but here's the thing, this is 84, 85.
4: I think the minimum wage was still like 4 1/4 or 5 1/4 or something like that then.
0: I know, I was getting $7 and living on my own.
4: All right.
0: Well, look, here's all I'm gonna say.
4: You're tearing ivy off the side of a building. That's what I'm saying.
0: Here's what I'm saying, a-hole. What I'm saying is this: gas was over a dollar a gallon.
4: No, you couldn't live on this. I get you that.
0: A box of Lucky Charms was like $4.
4: Yeah.
0: You know, it wasn't like, well, milk was a nickel and bread was a penny and you could get a steak that, you know, for 50 cents.
4: You're right.
0: You'd go out to Denny's, you'd get a meal, it'd be $5.
4: You know, right.
0: It's kind of what it is. As a matter of fact, stuff isn't. And furthermore, you wanted to buy VCR, it was $400. You wanted to buy color TV, it was $500.
4: You're right. Yep.
2: Wow, that's true.
4: Yeah.
0: Rent in a one-bedroom crappy apartment in North Hollywood was like $450. Now it's $550.
4: What happened during that 6 months that you were not working? You just sit and cut on yourself, or what'd you do?
0: I sat in my garage. I was living in my garage at my dad's
4: house. Air conditioned?
0: Air? No.
2: Oh,
0: no,
2: wow.
0: No. Just sat there dying in rotting in the garage.
4: I wonder how you pulled out of that one. 6 months.
0: Well, I was looking for jobs, you know, trying to do gardening, like odd gardening jobs for people, and raking leaves and helping my grandparents' cheap friends move for a nickel. And wasn't doing anything.
4: There's a bright future looming ahead.
0: I should have killed myself.
4: It's amazing you didn't.
0: I still regret it. And where were we? Listen, I'm telling you.
4: Yeah, tell me.
0: If somebody said, you're going to do what you got. When I was in that garage in 1984, and someone says, you're going to have to do what you got to do for another 13 years, and then you'll get to this stuff, and then you'll start, I still would have killed myself.
4: Yeah.
0: I was at 13 years of this? No way. Kill myself. I stand by it.
4: Yeah, I can see that.
0: All right. Where the hell Six. Are we? Gary.
6: Hello.
0: You're 19?
6: That's right.
0: What's up?
6: I cannot pee.
0: Mm-hmm.
4: Then you need to go to the hospital.
0: What happened?
6: I was playing touch football, right?
4: Yeah.
6: And it got a little rough.
0: Mm-hmm.
6: Got a little out of hand.
0: Yeah, well, you don't sound like a guy who
4: can't
0: pee.
4: In 2 days, yeah.
6: I don't sound like a what?
0: You don't sound like a guy who can't pee.
6: Well, it kind of hurts, but it goes away. You know what I'm saying?
0: Yeah.
7: That's
0: yeah.
7: a damn lie, yeah. and you know it!
4: So it hurts Garrett? To initiate your urine.
0: Hold on. You know where else is going away?
6: What?
0: You are. Because you got too much crap going on in the background. It's a bogus call. It's full of crap. All right. Monique Pallas here from Save Ferris. We'll take ourselves a little break. Oh, remind me to give a plug to something I'm doing over at the
4: City of Hope
0: Improv, City of Hope charity thing.
4: Thing you were supposed to plug last night? You don't sweat the details.
0: Yeah. What day is it? Is it Wednesday?
4: Yeah.
0: I'll plug it tomorrow. I need to plug it all week. A
4: couple days.
0: Why?
4: Charity.
0: People will show up.
4: I know, but you're supposed to encourage people to show up so they make the most
0: of
4: the charitable.
0: Yeah, but it's at the
4: endeavor.
0: Melrose Improv. Place only holds a couple hundred people.
4: Yeah, well, you want to show up? Let me show up, right?
0: You know, I don't like people at my stuff.
4: Oh, I know that.
2: Right. Are you doing some stand-up or something?
0: No, I'm not doing anything. I'm just bringing stand-ups up there.
4: Who?
0: I don't know. I hope they don't expect me to do any jokes.
8: Are you emceeing it?
0: I'm emceeing.
4: Or
8: that means you're gonna tell jokes.
0: No,
4: I hope they don't expect.
0: No, I'm not
4: you
0: doing anything.
4: They don't expect him doing promotion either.
0: Well, here's the thing.
4: That's the greatest promotion I've ever heard.
0: If something comes up, something funny comes up,
4: you'll say it.
0: I'll say it. But I'm not going to go. I'm not going to think about anything before I go up there.
8: Never seen an MC that tell jokes, ever.
0: Yeah, well, come out Sunday night.
8: I can't wait. I'll be there.
0: All right. We'll take a break. We'll be right back. Hey, everybody. It's Loveline. I'm Adam. That's Dr. Drew. Phone number 1-800-LOVE-191. Monique Powell is our guest tonight.
2: Hello.
0: You know her from Save Ferris. And
4: where's that going to be?
0: Be doing her own solo thing soon. I'm going, Drew. Hold on. She's going to be in Anaheim this Friday at the House of Blues. And if you wanted information, you can call Ticketmaster and get yourself some tickets to this on Friday. House of Blues, Anaheim. I'm going to be hosting a night of comedy to benefit the City of Hope. It's a cancer and AIDS research hospital.
4: How'd you get wrapped into this? I know you have an aversion to a charity.
0: Well, I don't like charity, Drew, because I don't get paid.
4: Yes.
0: But a friend of mine, Lisa Cushell, old friend of mine, did some stuff on Crank Yankers and also now does Dinner in a Movie. I think she's one of the new hosts
4: of
0: that
4: show.
0: Yeah, real funny, attractive.
4: She's from Mad TV.
0: Nice gal. Oh, yeah, Mad TV. Yeah, she was on Mad TV.
4: She was on Loveline.
0: She was on Loveline,
2: Drew. Is she still on Mad TV?
0: I don't know.
2: She's on, one of my favorite shows.
0: She's on Dinner and a Movie. So she called me because evidently she's spearheading this thing. And it's Sunday, the 30th, this Sunday at the Improv on Melrose, 8 o'clock. And if you want reservations for that, you can call 888-899-2698. There's going to be a bunch of good comedians there, though I can't remember who
4: else. Lisa Cushell.
0: Lisa Cushell and Patton Oswalt will be there, too, who's a crank yanker, who's a real funny guy. And then a bunch of other ones. I'll get the names and bring them in tomorrow. All right. Let's speak to Jessica, who's 14. Jessica?
9: Hi.
0: Hey.
9: I've been, really turned on for the past, 2 weeks straight by this one guy, and it's really starting to interfere a lot with my schoolwork, and I'm like, I went from having straight A's to, failing 3 of my classes.
4: Is he your boyfriend?
9: No, this guy who's in one of my classes.
0: How long did you go? How long take you go from straight A's to failing your classes?
9: Not very long, because we just started the semester, and so I just completely lost it.
0: You got straight A's, and now you're failing.
9: Yeah, because...
0: Drew, I know that's always talked about, never seen it.
4: Yeah.
0: All my failing buddies failed consistently, and all the straight A's seem to get straight A's. I never saw anyone do
4: you
0: that.
4: You mean you have one test, we just blew it?
9: Yeah, we had basically, because... the semester just started, and we had all these assignments at the beginning, and I just couldn't do them because I couldn't concentrate on them.
0: How old is this guy?
9: He's 17. He's a junior.
0: He's a junior. And does he, you're in the ninth grade?
9: Yeah.
0: And does he know you're around? Does he know you like him?
9: Well, I don't really like him. It's just more I think he's really hot and stuff like that, and he, really turns me on, but I don't know. It's just, every time I see him and stuff like that.
0: Well, what doesn't that mean, liking him when you're in the ninth grade and there's a guy you think is really hot?
9: I don't know. It's not. I don't think it's like that, though. It's just I'd rather. I wouldn't want to date him. I'd rather just make out with him.
0: Why wouldn't you want to date him?
9: I don't know. I just don't really. I'm not really interested in a relationship.
0: Something's up.
4: Yeah.
2: She's pubescent.
4: Yeah, but more than
0: pubescent
4: that.
0: Pubescent wants to fall in love with the guy.
2: We don't.
0: You do.
2: No,
0: Sue.
2: We.
0: Just like you love Drew. Your precious Drew. And his precious neck.
2: He's my precious. True.
0: But I mean, this worries me a little bit because, hormones are popping and all that kind of stuff. But still, if you're really into this guy, you have a crush on this guy. Okay, you want to have sex with him, fine. But you'd like to go to...
2: Yeah, it's like my obsession with Richard Ashcroft from The Verve.
0: Oh, yeah?
2: It's like I would hate dating that guy.
0: But you like to have sex with him.
2: I was obsessed with him. I just thought he was so beautiful.
4: Yeah, but you would still want to date him.
0: Well, when you're all right, but when you're 14,
2: would
0: you just want to give him a quick BJ and send him packing?
2: Girls are really different now than they used to be. It's not all about having a family and getting married, or even having long-term relationships. I mean, girls are hormonal.
0: Not even saying that. I'm just saying.
2: It's the same reason why I humped my stuffed animals when I was 9.
0: Yeah. Oh yeah. Forgot. Hold on, let me talk to Drew. I forgot about her.
4: We found that out last time. I put it out of my memory.
0: Okay. I don't know if I should get a boner or not.
2: Ew.
0: I'm confused.
2: It's so gross.
0: Hold on. I got to talk.
4: It's okay. She's grossed out by it. It's good.
0: I got to talk to my boss.
4: Okay, good.
2: But didn't you? Come on.
4: Come on. Hang on.
2: Come on.
4: Money.
2: Oh. Every boy I know did something totally weird like that.
0: Yeah, guys.
2: Girls do it, too. We're just not quite as vocal about it.
4: No, no. They don't do the kind of weird stuff that guys do.
0: Well, wait a minute. Guys do
2: not typically, but a lot of us do.
4: Yeah, Monique, do some stuff. You know, water showers. Guys are taking cantaloupes and putting them in the microwave and putting holes in their beanbag chairs and stuff.
0: Well,
2: but it's not like how it used to be. We don't practice on pillows.
0: You don't have to put a hole in it. Just unzip the side a little bit.
4: Got it.
0: But anyway,
2: I always heard a jar of peanut butter was the...
0: No. But don't go chunky. Don't go super chunky.
2: Okay.
0: But I've never done, but do not go
2: Well, it depends
0: chunky.
2: On, you know, what kind of girl you like, whether or not you're going to use chunky
0: the
2: or not.
0: Chunky or the smooth.
2: Right, chunky.
0: And a Peter Pan, not because of consistency, it's just because of that guy in the elf outfit. It's very disconcerting. You seen the guy in the felt hat? It's hard to keep it going. All right, so no, I pretend it was Kathy Rigby though. When it was home. So listen, Monique, when you were 14 and you were in the 9th grade, and there was a guy who was in the 11th grade, and you wanted to get with him bad, physically, don't you also think you would have liked to have had him take you out as well?
2: It wasn't necessarily a reality because I couldn't really date at 14 anyway. I mean, I didn't really have desires like that. I mean, when I was 14,
0: no use to me.
2: I know because I'm telling you that there are always exceptions to the rule.
4: Yes, there are always exceptions.
2: And girls are much more like sexually.
0: No. Jessica.
10: Yeah?
0: Where's your dad?
10: He's here.
0: He's there. You love him?
10: Yeah.
2: Her parents are still together. She's just independent.
0: Right. He treats you right?
10: Yeah.
0: Okay. No. You never got molested?
10: Yeah, I did actually.
4: Okay.
0: All right.
4: Now it's coming
0: together.
2: Well, you guys always got to be right.
0: What happened?
10: When I was on a family vacation.
0: Who did this?
10: I don't know. Some guy just ran up to me.
4: What?
0: Really? Where were you?
10: In Mexico.
4: Hell were you?
0: Drew, did you see when I started riding there?
10: Pardon?
0: I got halfway into Mexico. I hear run up and rape. I think Mexico.
2: Wow.
0: I just don't think Orlando.
2: All right.
0: But anyway, you were on family vacation in Mexico.
4: And he ran up and raped
0: guy
4: you?
0: Guy ran up and raped you?
10: No, he didn't rape me. He just started touching me and stuff like that. And then he ran off.
0: That's not. How old were you?
2: How old were you?
10: I was 13.
4: Is there alcohol in your family? No, this isn't it. Is there any alcohol in your family?
10: No.
2: Was he much older? This man?
10: I don't know. I didn't really see him. He's kind of behind me.
0: Wait a minute. But didn't we talk to someone who had this happen to them before?
10: Yeah.
0: Same Mexico thing? Did we talk to you before?
10: Yep.
0: All right.
2: Oh.
0: Well, there you go. That's why I was riding Mexico. It sounded
2: good
0: familiar.
2: Memories.
0: All right. Hey, Jessica?
10: Yeah?
0: All right. If you're not planning on having a discussion with this guy you have a crush on, then get back with your schoolwork.
4: Or what, masturbating or something? Just
2: that's what I would say.
0: Yeah.
2: But why I'd say spend some time alone with your stuffed animals.
0: Why don't you go up and talk
2: to
0: him?
2: That's what I say.
10: I don't know, because we're like kind of good friends, stuff like that, because he's in my math class, and we just like hang out and stuff, but...
0: You're kind of good friends?
10: Yeah.
0: Do you have his phone number?
10: No. We just like talk at school and stuff like that.
4: Maybe you should go out and hang out outside of school.
0: Yeah, she's 14, he's 17, though. I don't know if I would count, like, kind of good friends someone I've never spoken to on the phone.
4: Yeah.
0: Mm. Although you see them at school. All right, Jessica, I don't know what the answer to this question is. I would say if you got it bad for this guy, talk to him and see. Yeah. Maybe he likes you. How do you know he doesn't like you?
10: I don't know. He's a really mysterious kind of guy.
0: Okay.
4: Mysterious?
10: Yeah.
4: Oh, boy.
0: Yeah, mysterious. That's 14 for stupid.
4: Yeah.
2: You know what the thing is, though, is that I know that when I was 14...
0: Yeah.
2: That I would have romantic feelings about people, and not want to date them. But then if I ever did date them, it was love, like,
4: yeah.
2: Quick.
0: You didn't want to let yourself go.
2: Yeah.
0: All right, let's talk to Jennifer, who's 19. Jennifer?
11: Hi.
0: What's up?
11: Well, my question is about postpartum.
0: Mm-hmm.
11: I just had twins.
4: Oh, boy, 19.
11: Oh, my
2: I know.
4: Wow. Can you imagine having twins at 19?
0: No.
11: Actually, Monique knows me. Like, well, semi knows me. I gave her my red belt. I haven't seen her forever.
2: I love that belt.
11: Yeah, I haven't seen you forever, girl.
2: Because
11: I've been having babies.
2: Because you had twins. Well, you were not pregnant when I met you.
11: Like,
2: oh, my gosh.
11: I know. I have to stop going to concerts and everything.
2: Oh.
11: I told Eric, but I guess he didn't tell you. Well, anyway, I've been having, like, postpartum depression and everything, and they're 6 months older right already.
4: Are you on treatment?
11: No. Okay. I had a C-section infection for, like, maybe 2 or 3 months.
4: Why aren't you on treatment for this depression?
11: Because, I don't know. I mean, I basically, they're just telling me, oh, you're fine, you know, you're going to be fine. I just want to get out of the house, you know. It's like, oh, God, it's so hard.
4: Yeah, well, you've got
11: having
4: twins.
11: Yeah.
2: You're 19.
4: Look, you're housebound for a couple of years here. Just expect it. That's the way it goes.
0: She's gonna kill herself.
4: But if the depression is from the profound biological changes your body goes through. My God.
11: Yeah.
4: You even know that feeling, that letdown after delivering twins. I mean, two circulatory systems have been removed from your body.
2: Right. And like one day she's going to shows, and the next day she's mommy galore.
4: But there's that sort of loss, but the biological changes induce these profound depressive chemical changes.
0: All right, so you got to go in and see your doctor.
4: You got to insist that they treat it. You do. Listen, you've heard about that woman in Texas that drowned her kids because of a severe postpartum reaction.
11: No, I love my kids so much.
4: I understand, but you can get it. You can become non-functional because
0: boys,
4: of it.
0: Yeah. Where's your husband?
11: Oh, I told you I'm single.
4: Husband.
0: Right. Mm-hmm.
4: You are going to tell jokes at Sunday night, aren't you?
0: I may use that one. Well, Drew, did you hear the way I said it?
4: I know.
0: Okay. All right.
2: You know what it helps, too, to get some, to see someone to talk to once a week. You can just vent.
4: Yeah, postpartum depression is a biological depression, by definition.
2: Wow.
4: And it's profound, and people end up, they can't get out of bed. They kill themselves. They kill their children.
2: God.
4: I mean, this has now been widely publicized, finally.
0: All right. Yeah. I want to hear Safe Air.
4: Yeah, let's do it.
0: We got to cheer up. This is the song I played the flugelhorn on.
2: That's right.
0: Stage in front of 17,000 screaming fans.
2: That's right.
0: It's oldie but a goodie called Come On Eileen.

0: this. A little vintage safe fares for you. Monique Powell is in our studio tonight. A breath of fresh air. Always good to see Monique.
1: Thank you.
0: Except for when she rams a microphone with her chair.
1: I'm sorry.
0: That's all right, baby doll. Someone had to do it. Drew wouldn't make a move. It's been 41 minutes. He's off his game. His neck's hurt. He can't whack.
2: Totally. We're tired.
0: Can't whack the mic with the coffee mug. All right, we're going to take a little break. And when we come back, we'll speak to Jackie. Boyfriend hits her. Uh-oh. We'll talk to
2: her
0: after this.
2: Oy.

0: everybody. Love line, I'm Adam. That's Drew. Monique Powell, our old friend Monique Powell, is in studio tonight from Save Ferris. And she and some of the Save Ferrisers are going to be at the House of Blues in Anaheim this Friday. All right. When we left off, we were going to speak to Jackie, who's 18. Her boyfriend is hitting her, threatening to kill her.
1: Hi.
0: Jackie?
2: Hello.
0: How long you been with this guy?
2: Since September of last year.
0: Hmm. All right. So it's been over a year. And are you still with him?
2: I live with him. My parents kicked me out.
0: I see.
2: And I was 16.
3: Why'd they kick you out?
2: I was doing a lot of drugs, and they used to hit me, so I was.
3: So you got to find somebody else to keep that pace up.
0: Yeah.
3: On their behalf. What drugs are you doing now?
2: I have been clean since October.
3: Clean.
2: I used to do like a lot of coke and stuff like that.
3: So you're just smoking pot now?
2: Every once in a while.
3: And just drinking.
2: Yeah, every once in a while.
3: Okay. Well, that's not clean. That's not clean. When you guys fight, are you usually one or both of you intoxicated?
2: No.
0: What's he do? Does he do drugs?
2: No, he doesn't. He has a really bad temper and he boxes.
0: He boxes? Ugh. And he uses his boxing on you?
2: Yeah.
0: Ugh. And
2: 3 weeks ago, I had to go to the hospital because we got into a fight upstairs in his room, and he followed me out to the stairs, and he hit me as I was going downstairs, and right above my eye, where it's really bony, I had to go get stitches right there.
3: And didn't they report that when you went to the hospital? Didn't they report that?
2: No, because I told him I fell because he was there. And he told me that if I told anybody, he was going to kill me and kick me out. You know, when he's going to kick me out, then when he finds me...
3: All right, so bottom line, you need to get out of there.
1: Yeah.
3: And there are usually places where battered women
1: right.
3: can go.
1: There's a lot of organizations that are willing to help you and support you and back you in making the decision to leave.
2: But see, another thing is that, like right now, chances are I'm probably pregnant by him.
0: Smooth.
3: Doesn't matter.
1: Yeah, it really doesn't matter. Because you know what? If you are, you stay with them, you have the baby, guess who's next?
0: We're in the baby. Oh, yeah.
3: Yeah, you'll be abusing the baby. Absolutely.
1: Yeah.
3: Where in Delaware are you calling from?
2: Bear.
3: Is there a big city nearby?
2: Wilmington.
3: Wilmington.
0: Hey, Jackie.
2: Mm-hmm.
0: You see why you're with this guy? I mean, because your parents abused you, and now you're hooked up with another abuser?
2: Yeah.
0: You see how that works?
3: You get that?
1: Yeah.
0: How about giving the kid up for adoption if you're pregnant?
2: I don't know. I mean, I would...
3: It'd be a nice way to stop that, to break that cycle of abuse, because you're not ready to be a parent.
1: Yeah.
3: You're not. You're 18. You're still trying to get your own life in some kind of order here.
1: Yeah.
3: Why don't you... Listen, I don't have any referrals in the Delaware, in the Wilmington area, but call Department of Social Services and see if there's a place you can go. Usually called Battered Women.
1: You can get in your Yellow Pages, too?
3: Yep.
0: Hey,
1: your phone book.
0: Does this guy go to work during the day?
2: Yeah, he works at a car dealership.
0: Perfect.
2: Wilmington.
0: All right, so when he goes off to work, why don't you get on the phone?
2: Because he stops in where I work at, and I mean, he's actually come to my job and threatened me, threatened my boss.
3: Jackie, you're not thinking right.
0: You can't make a phone call when you're at work because he's going to walk in.
3: Not even a phone
0: job?
3: Call, an information call for a phone number. And then when you get the phone number, you call and you ask where they are, and you go there.
1: Yeah.
3: That's it. No one will hurt you because they're used to dealing with guys like this. They'll protect you. That's it. Or you can sit there and continue to be beaten
1: right.
3: and get stuck in this cycle that you'll never get out of and will probably be harmed severely. This doesn't ever end, and it always gets worse.
1: That's right.
0: Well, that's nice. Hey, Jackie?
2: Mm-hmm.
0: Why don't you just do that? Why are you calling us then?
2: Because of the fact that he's always threatening to kill me and whoever it is that I'm with.
3: Yeah, we just told you what to do about that. If you're not going to listen to us, why are you calling?
4: How's she making this call right now without him coming in?
0: Anderson brings up one of his first valid points in the 4 years I've known him.
4: You're a dick.
0: That's a second valid point. You're on a roll, Anderson.
2: He's sleeping right now, and
0: all right. But wait a minute. He's sleeping. I'm guessing you're not in the northern wing of the mansion making the phone call. You guys are held up in some crappy little apartment, right?
2: No, actually, we live in a townhouse.
0: Okay, but how big is the place?
1: He's a boxing car salesman. I mean,
0: the point is, okay, but here's the point.
1: There's some money in that.
0: The point is you're making a phone call while he's under the same roof that you're in right now. You don't think you can risk making a phone call from work tomorrow?
3: You didn't mind making it with him lying right beside here.
1: She can do it.
3: Yeah,
1: she can do it. I mean, I think
3: you're not thinking normally, Jackie. You're not.
0: All right. True. And please give the kid up for adoption.
3: Oh yeah.
0: Oh, for Christ's sake.
3: Oh yes.
1: I think what happens is when you're in the same cycle for a long time, it's easy to make up excuses because
3: there's a couple things.
1: Yeah.
3: One is she's sort of terrorized and can't see beyond that. Secondly, she doesn't want to leave this guy. She doesn't want to. What happens is this kind of abuse increases people's attachment to the people that are abusing them.
1: Yeah.
3: She has nowhere else to go, so her attachment needs are enhanced by this guy being abused. She's drawn to him for relief.
1: Wow.
3: And there's always some sort of resolution, some sort of resurrection of the relationship in the sort of
0: reparative phase. Well, it's really her heinous dad beat her.
3: Yeah,
0: and now
3: that's all she knows.
0: Insanely attracted to the abusive guy.
1: Yeah.
0: And it's the bond or the attraction is bigger than the bruises and the stitches.
3: Yeah.
0: All right.
3: Or it's the same as.
1: Right. She just needs to know.
3: What she's attracted to with all that.
1: She's not going to be alone. There's a huge network of people out there who, you know, are willing to help her and support her.
0: I fear she may be a little ways off.
3: Yep.
0: Unfortunately. Cliff?
5: Yes.
0: You're 19? Yes. No. Cliff, you got to turn your radio down, retard.
5: Oh. I'm 29.
3: Oh, that's good.
0: Okay.
3: We should hear a smoke alarm chirp any moment now.
0: What's up, Cliff?
5: Well, the problem is, me and my fiance got together, and we're living together now here in Ennis, Texas, and I'm an ex-felon, and we have our past, okay? And the problem is she used to do weed and a lot of these drugs, okay?
3: Mm-hmm. Them drugs.
5: Mm-hmm. And I don't drink, smoke, or do drugs, and I'm trying to get my life straight.
0: Right.
5: And now we're living together.
3: What were you in jail for?
5: I was in jail for a bad check.
0: Yeah.
3: Yeah, that's all you ever did was
0: I bounced 750 checks in my life. Never did any time.
5: Altogether, the checks were $2,000.
0: All right. How much time did you do?
5: I did 2 years on a 3-year sentence.
1: What?
3: No way.
0: No.
1: There's no way.
0: No.
3: What else did you do?
5: That's it. That was the state of Mississippi.
0: No.
1: Oh, my gosh.
0: All right. We don't believe you, but go ahead there, Cliff.
5: Anyway, the thing is, we're living together now, and a couple of weeks ago, I told her that, you know, I don't want drugs in the house no more. I don't want, you know, we don't drink or nothing.
3: That's good.
0: Right.
5: She told me that, you know, it's not my right to give her ultimatums like this.
0: Okay.
5: And, you know, it's...
3: Cliff, it is right. That's fine.
0: Well, hold on a
3: second. You're trying to help her as much as anything.
0: Let's just get back to Cliff, because we got to go to break.
3: Yeah.
0: I'm sure there's a little more here than meets the ear, but... we'll get back with you. Just hang on a second there, Cliff. You don't talk to guys named Cliff anymore.
3: No.
0: I miss that name.
3: Yeah.
0: All right, Monique Powell is in studio tonight from Safe Ferris. We'll get back with Cliff and his screwball fiance after this.

0: Love Line. Yeah.
1: Who is that?
0: I don't know, but I like that song.
1: Good. I like
0: that. Who is that, Anderson?
2: It's the Transplants, Hasbins.
0: That's the Transplants.
1: Right. How come we didn't know that?
0: That's a good band, the Transplants.
1: Yeah, we like them.
0: Yeah.
1: They're pretty cool.
0: All right, phone number 1-800-LOVE-191. Monique Powell is in here tonight from Safe Ferris. You can find her and a good portion of the Safe Ferris folk over at the House of Blues in Anaheim this Friday, everybody. All right. When we left off, we're speaking of Cliff. Cliff is 29, not 19, as it says on the board. Cliff has himself Cliff did some time, did 2 years of a three-year sentence for writing a bad check. And, you know, he's in Mississippi. Nice. And now he's out. He's clean. He's on the straight and narrow. And his old lady is still bringing the booze and the drugs into the domicile. Yes, Cliff?
3: Yes.
0: And is she out of control with this stuff?
3: No, it's not that she's out of control no more. I mean, she's
2: no more.
3: All she's doing right now, I mean, she likes to smoke weed once in a while, and
0: right.
3: She said it helps her unwind, it helps her relax.
0: Okay, well, she's a big girl,
3: you know. And she used to be heavy on pain pills and a lot of other stuff. See, she just got out of a relationship not too long ago.
0: Well, Cliff, let me cut you off and ask you this question. You have chosen not to do any drugs.
3: Correct, because I've never done any.
0: You've never done any?
3: No, sir.
0: Okay. And you're not drinking or anything like that?
3: No, sir.
0: She's not out of control. She says she likes to smoke a little.
2: Shut up.
0: I'm using Cliff's logic. She likes to smoke a little pot every once in a while to help her unwind. Where's the objection? Why is that a problem?
3: Why? Because, I mean, I think it's wrong. I mean, I think it's bad for you. I mean, there's too many kids on it. I mean, the outcome, I mean, two people that love each other, I mean, they're... They should be willing to do things for each other. And
0: Well, wait a minute. How many nights a week does she smoke pot?
3: Just maybe once a week or twice a week.
0: All right. And I'm with Drew on the fact that she was an ex-addict or an addict and doesn't need to be doing this. But I don't get the part where you don't understand that she likes to toke out a little bit once a week and mellow out after a long day of doing God knows what. And you're freaked out by that. I mean, it's like somehow she's not in love with you because she smokes a little weed?
3: Well, see, a couple of weeks ago, I told her she had to make a choice, and she said that it's not my right.
0: I know,
2: you're not answering the question.
0: You're not answering the question. You keep telling us what you're saying to her and what she's doing. You're not describing somebody who's a drug addict. You're saying she likes to unwind with a little pot once or twice a week in the evening.
2: Why would that be such
0: a horrible? Why is that such an offense to you?
3: Because I don't do it. And
0: okay, you don't do it.
3: Right.
0: Okay, but I like to have a little booze when I come home at night. It's my thing.
3: Right.
2: Would that be okay?
0: Would that be all right?
3: Not really.
0: Why not?
1: What about a glass of wine?
0: Are you that closed off, Cliff, that someone is doing something that you're not doing, so therefore it must be wrong?
2: Did you have a parent die of addiction?
3: No, it's just that I think people should go straight. I mean, you live a clean life.
2: Well, you can't make people do that. If you want to do something that might help her, you can get yourself to an Al-Anon meeting, get a sponsor, and start working some steps.
1: I mean, it's okay.
2: Turns out that's the only thing that'll influence her behavior. You're right. Pounding on her, trying to control her. That is not a good situation for this relationship at all. I agree with you. Her using drugs will lead her back to opiates. I guarantee it. But it's outside of your control. It's not about you.
0: But
2: you can
0: also
2: love her and be with her, or you can leave.
0: But, Cliff, if you were calling the show saying she was an addict, she was an opiate addict, I'm scared that this is going to start her slide back into that kind of addiction.
2: We'd probably support that.
0: We'd completely support it, but this is all about you. Why are you so closed off? Why are you so uptight? I understand. You're the guy who just got out of the joint. You're passing judgment on someone who wants to toke a little weed once in a while?
1: I would think it was okay that he didn't want to have illegal substances in his home.
0: Well, if this is for legal reasons, I could get behind that.
3: Because, I mean, if it's caught around here, I get in trouble. I don't want to get in trouble no more.
0: Okay, but...
1: That's understandable. Right. If she really loves him, she's not going to bring illegal substances around an ex-felon.
2: Man, they better leave
0: all right, Cliff, maybe this gal isn't the one for you. Are you that in love with her?
3: I'm really in love with her.
0: Well, why? Hold on.
2: How old is she? How old is she?
3: She's 28.
2: You're 19?
0: No, she's 29.
1: That's
0: right. They just don't change
2: it.
0: Okay, listen. Cliff.
3: Yes.
0: Why so wounded? What's the big deal? Why is it all about you? You're really in love with her. She smokes a little pot to unwind once a week. Why is it all about you?
3: I don't know if it's all about me. I just think she can do better with her life. I mean,
0: all right. Well, that's a different thing. But that probably doesn't have anything to do with the weed. She could do a little better. But Cliff, you just got out of the joint. What are you doing? Running a Fortune 500 company?
3: No.
0: What are you doing?
3: I work at a restaurant as a chef. I'm a certified chef, and I can't even find a good job doing what I do.
0: Okay, so you could be doing a little better, too.
3: Yeah, no.
0: Okay, so you work on doing better. She'll work on doing better, and you'll both do better.
1: Either that, or you could just write her a bad check and send her off.
0: Yeah. I don't understand. I don't understand. Cliff is, like, wounded. Cliff just got out of the joint, and he's passing judgment because she's smoking a joint. And he's like, but baby, it's me. It's Prince Charming. I got this. I got the anklet on. Yeah, I got to check in with the probation officer in another 10 minutes. And I'm slinging hash down at the Denny's. But baby, it's Cliff. Come on now. Where's the respect? Hey, when I was in the joint, my roommate, he looked up to me.
2: It's even worse than that. It's hey, you should be doing better. What's up here?
0: You should be doing better. The guy's slinging hash. He just got out of the joint. He's on parole. She should be doing better. He should be doing better, and she should be breaking up with him.
1: I like him, though. He's trying.
0: He's wounded, though.
2: He is wounded. He doesn't. This relationship is the problem.
0: All right, really. But someone needs to snap Cliff back into reality.
2: Yes.
0: Cliff's like, I did 3 years for writing one bad check.
2: Which is BS.
0: Yeah.
2: So he's not dealing with reality there.
0: No, he was sentenced.
1: And he wrote two bad checks.
0: No, I think one.
2: One bad check.
1: One.
0: He was sentenced to 3 years for mysteriously writing one bad check for $2,000, and he's on parole and he's slinging hash.
2: Maybe that check for $2,000 was for heroin, and maybe he had the heroin on him.
0: Oh.
2: You know,
0: that's a good point.
2: There we go.
0: Becky?
4: Hello?
2: Oh, boy.
0: Uh-oh. What's up, baby?
4: My name's not Becky.
2: What's your name?
4: Decky. Yes.
0: Decky?
2: Excuse us for missing it so horribly. We really missed it completely.
0: Oh, baby, I am so sorry.
2: I mean, how could we have confused Becky and Decky? My God.
0: Oh,
2: I could not imagine.
0: And you know, Decky's such a popular name, too.
2: Oh,
0: Becky.
2: No, I've never heard of
0: here.
2: Becky. Never heard of Becky.
0: No.
2: Never heard of it.
0: No, I mean, there's all those famous Deckies throughout the years. My grandmother's Decky. My mom's middle name is Decky.
2: Oh, it's Jackie?
4: Yeah.
0: What'd you do? Bite
1: Jackie
0: you,
1: with
0: bite
1: a
0: your,
1: J.
4: J-A-C-K-I-E.
0: Say it.
1: Not Decky, like pool Decky.
4: I know.
0: Say it again.
4: Jackie.
2: Well, that's not the way you said it.
0: You said Decky.
2: Is it Decky? No,
1: right.
2: She said it's Decky. Decky.
0: You cannot pronounce your name, Decky.
4: Right.
0: You can't. Listen, let me just say this, Jackie.
4: Okay.
0: You told our phone screener your name was Jackie.
2: It was Jackie. Decky.
0: Shut up. You told... Drew, will you shut up?
2: Go ahead, all right.
0: You told our phone screener your name was Jackie.
4: Jackie.
0: Yes.
4: Yeah.
0: Yes, that's what you told our phone screener. On the screen, it says Becky. Then you told us your name was Jackie, and we said Decky. Now, how do you explain everyone thinking your name is either Becky or Decky when your name is Jackie?
4: I don't know.
0: Whose fault you think that is?
2: Alexander Graham Bell.
0: Okay.
2: It's the telephone.
1: Wait, where are you at?
2: Oh my.
4: At home.
1: What
4: on
1: state?
4: My cell phone?
0: She's at home.
4: California.
1: Oh.
0: She's at home.
1: So I was going to say maybe she's on the East Coast and it's like, 4 o'clock in the morning? And
0: no. All right.
4: I'm tired, though.
0: All right, Jackie, what's up?
4: Oh, I just want to tell Mo, man, I think she's awesome.
0: Right.
4: And I wanted to ask, like, what kind of new sound will she have on her own?
1: That's an interesting question. I've been experimenting with a lot of new sounds. I'm working with Greg Kirsten, previously of Gagita, and he plays with Beck.
0: Well, Deck, according
1: yeah,
0: to
1: Deck.
0: Jackie, or Jack. The name of Beck. And, of course, there's a great guitar player, Dave Jack.
1: Yeah. And, you know, I mean, I think it's not going to be very similar to, say, Ferris.
0: Oh, really? No?
1: It's still going to have...
0: Horns? There going to be horns?
1: No. Well, unless you play.
0: I may sit in with the flugel.
1: I'd like to throw in some horns on some songs, but they're not going to be utilized the same way they were.
2: She's going to mix in Puccini, though. It's coming in.
1: Yeah.
2: Finally.
5: Umbeldy.
0: All right.
5: Hey, Madam Butterfly.
0: Hey,
5: Jackie, I like you.
0: I like your style, too, baby.
5: I like your style, Decky.
0: Hanging up on her.
5: She was cute.
0: Anderson, really. Play her sing. Play her pronunciation of Jackie.
6: Believe me, I wanted to, but it's physically impossible.
0: Okay.
7: Why?
0: Because it involves movement.
7: No, it involves words.
6: Such an asshole. No, it's in the other room. I can't pipe it in here.
0: Oh. All right. Well, how do you
5: Decky.
0: Do it?
7: How do you normally do it?
5: Quite a name,
0: let's
5: Decky.
0: Pretend I mispronounce something. How would you do it?
6: I'm right on it, and I'm recording.
0: That's what I'm saying.
6: Later,
0: that's what I'm saying. All right,
5: Decky.
0: Let's hear something. You can't articulate yourself any better than that.
7: There you go. All right, so Money's going to set this next song up.
0: Yeah.
5: Oh, okay. This is a song I wrote. Played a couple times with Safe Ferris to try it out. This is probably going to go with me. In the future, it's called Rocket. It's kind of just a tribute to fans.
0: All right.
5: Yeah.
0: So here it is.

0: Wow. That sounded great.
1: Thank you.
0: Forgot.
1: The applause was not part of the recording. Forgot, that was just a sample that you guys...
0: Forgot about Monique's pipes.
1: It was a bonus.
0: I remembered her cans. But I forgot about the pipes underneath the cans.
1: I know.
0: Yeah. Yeah, you're right. You used to sing opera, right?
1: I did, but... I mean, I was more concerned about my cans than singing opera. So
0: yeah, good girl.
1: So I went into another form of entertainment, which I could make my cans more of an asset.
0: Right. Well, you
1: see
0: know
1: what I mean.
0: I don't like that. You know, I know all roads lead to me on this show. So I don't like to brag, but Pat Benatar was somebody who used to sing opera. And
2: really?
0: If you hear me do "Hell Is for Children" on karaoke night. Yeah, not a dry in the house.
1: Not a dry.
3: I gotta hear that. House. Oh. Will you do that Sunday night?
0: That's true, everybody.
1: Is that you?
0: That's "Hell Is for Children" in Italian.
1: That is you?
0: Yeah.
3: Oh, I did it. Something I did on for Ben Stein's show once, and it never let me down.
1: Yeah. You're kidding? Oh my god.
0: Oh, you should have seen him. He was in tights and a chest plate.
1: Oh my god.
3: What?
1: That is so good.
0: You guys could probably do a duet.
3: Yeah, we could do one. We've always talked about working one up.
1: We have, and it's funny, you know, I've always had this interest in branching out under different aliases, just putting out records on my own, like opera albums and jazz albums.
3: Let's you and I do an opera album, intro to opera,
1: yes.
3: And freak people out.
1: Let's freak them out.
3: Just buy a piano player and put a microphone down. And...
0: Do you, Monique, do you know operas?
1: Yeah.
0: You do?
3: She was trained.
1: I studied from the age of 11.
3: I'm a dilettante.
0: Oh, well, you guys probably know some of the same operas.
1: You're incredible.
0: You guys know the same operas, right?
1: Probably.
3: Duets are hard to come by, but I'm sure we know a bunch of the same ones.
0: Well, why don't you guys think about a duet? Maybe do a crank a little somehow.
3: Oh, tonight?
0: Yeah.
3: No.
0: Huh?
1: Not
3: I think
1: tonight.
3: It's an interesting idea to do a little recording.
1: That would be fun.
3: It'd be fun.
1: That would be fun and funny.
3: Yes, right.
1: Dr. Drew and Monique Powell.
0: I think it'd be funny.
3: Then we give little puppets to act them
1: puppets,
3: out.
1: And we should wear capes. Can we wear capes?
0: Drew wears the cape. Mm-hmm. It's got the staff with the serpent going up it.
1: Uh-huh.
0: Yeah.
3: The cape on the back?
0: Yeah, that's the...
3: Yeah, but the big high collar with the red silk back on it.
0: Yeah, what's that? Yeah. That's the doctor insignia, yeah, the staff Caduceus. The surface.
1: So Caduceus. You're considered a tenor?
3: No, it's baritone style.
1: Baritone?
0: All right, you geeks.
1: So like Nessun Dorma...
3: That's
0: all right.
3: Tenor.
0: All right.
3: Tenor.
0: Sorry,
3: the Verdi duets. I can do all those.
0: Now you guys talk during the break.
3: Here's what Adam can do.
0: Yes,
3: he can sing the porno theme songs.
0: Yeah, this is taboo, too. He knows how to please in every detail.
1: You know, it's funny. I rarely ever, talk about that.
3: Your classical side.
1: Yeah. It's, it really is in the past for me. I mean, I haven't sung opera in 8 years.
0: Give us a little shot. Give us a little taste.
1: Are you kidding me?
0: Come on, do me a little taste of opera. You can do that. Drew, shut up.
1: Oh mio babino caro, mm-hmm. Mi piace bello bello. I'm a little,
0: That's Heidi.
1: Yeah.
0: Nice.
1: Heidi?
0: Yeah. It's Italian.
1: Gianni Schicchi.
0: Nice. See? True, you see that?
1: Andare she can porta sing. Rosa.
0: Mm-hmm. All right, let's talk to Elizabeth here. Elizabeth?
4: Hello?
0: You're 20?
4: Yes.
0: Your boyfriend pulls out?
4: Right, he pulls out just
3: I beg your pardon. Mm-hmm.
0: And then he pinches himself off?
4: Yeah, and I just don't know if it's, bad for him or if it's dangerous or anything.
3: There have been a few cases of spontaneous combustion caused by this.
0: Is it nothing comes out of him?
4: No, he'll pinch it off so, nothing will come out, and then he'll go let it go. Just so he doesn't get it all over or, get it in me or anything.
3: It's not good for him, but it's not... horribly destructive.
0: Where does he go? Let it go.
4: He'll go to the bathroom or something.
0: Uh-huh.
3: So he's just sort of keeping it backed up.
0: Is this
1: he's very clean.
0: Doesn't sound really enjoyable for him, though, does it?
4: Well, I've told him not to do it just because I thought it was dangerous, and
3: why is he not?
4: He says it's fine.
3: Why is he not ejaculating? Why is he not ejaculating inside?
4: Because he's not wearing a condom.
3: Well, why don't you go on the pill?
4: I am on the pill.
3: So why isn't he ejaculating inside?
4: Isn't that still, way too risky?
3: On the pill?
4: Yeah, even if I'm on the pill?
3: No,
4: I just don't want to risk it. Like, being called and everything, I just don't want to risk it.
3: You're not going to get pregnant on the pill if you're taking it properly.
4: Okay.
1: No, sounds like his OCD is taking precedence over sexual enjoyment.
3: Yeah, he's got to be super clean about it. Super clean and not a millionth and a millionth chance of pregnancy.
0: Drew, sing that opera about the young villager who couldn't drop his load on a young maiden, so he would scurry.
3: Well, that's every opera.
0: Oh, that's every opera?
1: I pinch my load, my olive loaf.
3: Oh, my God.
0: I must bust a nut.

0: everybody. Love Line. I'm Adam Carolla. It's Dr. Drew. Monique Powell is our guest. Drew, I don't know if we've ever brought this up before, but you shouldn't talk to the guest right as we're coming back.
1: That was my fault.
0: Well, it's your fault for answering Drew.
1: Right.
0: Yeah.
1: Right. It was my fault.
0: I'm bringing it up. It's a first warning. Let's just hope it doesn't happen again.
1: You're just jealous because you can't sing opera.
2: Oh, no, he did. He did. Don't encourage him.
0: You didn't hear he has it all?
1: Sing it again.
2: Oh, my God.
0: He has it all. Yes, he does. He knows how to please in every detail. Yes.
1: So is this a song about
0: it's the opus from Taboo
1: Jesus
0: too.
1: Or your dad?
2: She wants to know this.
0: It's about a guy who's effing his mom and his sister. Yeah.
2: Yes.
0: But it goes way back to 1978 in a place called the San Fernando Valley. Our main characters, his name is Junior. He's effing his mom and his daughter.
2: And his sister.
0: It's his sister.
2: But they're very,
0: the story
2: they like
0: is sung by his lover, who has to see him F his sister.
2: Is that
0: and
2: true?
0: His
2: that's
0: mother.
2: True.
1: So you, this
0: yes,
1: is,
0: as
1: this
0: the
1: is biographical,
0: goes.
1: Right?
0: Yes, okay. This is me.
2: Autobiographical.
0: Junior
1: autobiographical, that's right.
0: Bridget?
3: Yeah?
0: You're 18?
3: Yeah, I am.
0: What's up?
3: Well, it's really weird. I lost my virginity to my boyfriend this summer,
0: mm-hmm.
3: and I, could not get enough of sex, at all until about 2 weeks ago. And now it's I'm not in the mood at all. And I used to be I don't know, I used to actually masturbate all the time.
0: Yeah.
2: Really? All the time?
3: All the time.
0: Right.
3: Sometimes 3 or 4 times a day.
0: Mm-hmm.
2: Okay.
3: And now it's I'm not in the mood at all, and I feel so bad because my boyfriend thinks that I'm not attracted to him anymore, and that's not it at all.
2: Okay. Okay. Here's the deal. Any medication recently?
3: No, not at all.
2: Anything?
3: I don't take medication.
2: Nothing. No
3: birthday.
1: I know what it is.
3: What?
1: Well, in the beginning, when you're with somebody new, it's new and exciting, and ooh. I don't know. I think that happens to me a lot.
0: But
1: in the beginning, you're yes, fresh meat.
3: You think so?
0: Yeah.
1: And then after a while, you get very comfortable with that person, and it's not just about sex anymore. It's about so much more.
0: Well, if your dad brought home a new stuffed animal from the carnival, for instance. And
1: I had this huge white dog.
2: It used to be white.
0: Yeah, now it's got a stripe on it.
1: I don't know what happened to
0: it. Got a coos stripe right on the back. I'm going to tell you what happened.
1: I'm just kidding.
0: It died
1: of
0: a heart attack.
1: I'm making it up. That story's actually I'm totally lying to you guys.
0: That you had sex with stuffed animals?
1: That story is actually based on other stories I've heard from other people.
0: Oh, okay.
1: And I just wish that I had been smart enough to do it instead of using whatever, bed knobs, broomsticks.
2: Bridget, you know birth control pills?
3: No, I haven't taken birth control.
2: Okay, no, nothing. Nothing. No over the counter medicine. No, nothing.
3: No, nothing.
0: And you've been with this guy for how long?
2: Since
3: 8 months? 9 months?
2: Now,
3: like
2: Monique, the reason I'm exploring this a little bit is usually what you're describing is kind of a slow taper. It's not a fall off a cliff within a 2-week period.
1: Interesting.
2: This kind of sudden pow makes me think of something biological going on. And so I just want to explore that a little bit.
1: She's 19?
2: Yeah.
0: 18.
1: 18.
2: Been depressed?
3: No, never.
2: You're drinking or doing drugs?
3: No.
0: And she sounds, I'd go down the old molestation trail, but she doesn't sound like it.
3: I don't know. When I was a little girl, this creepy guy approached me in a park when I was by myself and exposed himself, but he didn't touch me.
2: No.
0: Nothing there.
1: Did he touch you and run away?
3: What?
2: Nothing.
1: Did he touch you and run away?
3: No. He didn't touch me at all.
2: This is not the girl from Mexico. Well, the other thing that happens sometimes in relationships for newcomers, when you've not had a lot of romantic relations, a lot of experience, you can really have a change in your feeling about the relationship. And even more than what Monica's talking about, not just the getting used to it part, but maybe it's not doing the same thing for you emotionally, and you're not really tuned into what that is. Your body tells you what it is.
0: Could you be not so into him anymore?
3: No, I'm definitely, I don't know. It's hard to explain. I've never really been in, a serious relationship before.
0: Yeah, so how do you know?
3: I don't know. I really care about him a lot.
0: Well, why don't you hold still and let him give it to you then?
2: Maybe
3: it's hurt.
2: Maybe you're just sort of worn out. Maybe it's just a waxing and waning. It'll kind of come
0: back.
2: Well,
0: how often will you have sex now?
3: I have this thing with the only time that I really like to do it now is when there's a possibility of getting caught. I love giving roadhead.
2: Giving what?
3: Roadhead.
0: Roadhead.
3: Yes.
0: Yeah.
2: I just said Rodan.
3: It's really scary. I always want to do it to him, and he tells me not to. He doesn't want me to because he gets embarrassed.

0: Really?
1: Yeah.
0: But I could slide in there. I like Roadhead. Yeah.
2: You are such a sicko.
0: What kind of, like, give me some examples of Roadhead.
1: Some examples of Roadhead?
0: Yeah.
2: Examples?
0: Well, I mean, you do it in the car, right?
1: Yeah.
2: He's driving and she's giving him head.
0: I know, but why is there such a great chance of being caught if you're just driving down the highway?
2: Truck drivers.
1: Like in the city.
0: Uh-huh.
1: It's in the city, like, you know, stoplights and stuff like that, you know, and he's like, oh my gosh, get up, somebody's next to us, you know, or something like that. Or he'll be like, stay down there, don't move, you know, and so.
3: Yeah,
0: right.
3: Yeah, I bet the latter more than the former.
0: Right.
1: Yeah. Right. Well, no. Actually, he's really. It's so funny because he's more like the woman in the relationship. He's
3: uh-oh,
1: so.
3: See,
1: like, he always wants to talk about his feelings, and I'm like, shut up! I just want to have sex.
3: Oof. But, something's not going right here,
0: Bridget. Maybe he's a little too sensitive for you.
1: You think so?
0: Maybe you need a bad boy.
1: Sometimes, like, I don't know. I love him so much, and he's such a good guy. I mean, sometimes he surprises me, and he's just kind of dirty. And I like it better when it's, like, kind of dirty, not all sweet.
3: Oh, boy. This is the guy you're going to need to date when you're 28.
0: I'd let you give me BJ on a moped. What do you think of that?
1: Thank you.
0: Yeah, on parade route.
3: This is where we never have this caller rarely on Loveline, and so we rarely have the chance to give this advice, but it is, she needs to get some stuff out of her system.
0: Yeah.
3: You know, she needs
0: to. Or indoor system.
3: Whatever.
0: Where?
3: Needs to be worked out.
0: Yeah. And how old is this boyfriend of yours?
1: He's 18.
0: Oh, he's 18, too. So he was inexperienced as well?
1: Well, no. He lost his virginity when he was like 12. He's been having sex in seventh grade.
3: Believe you love him. Believe you're in this relationship. But you're just not done with the sex part. And it's not happening with this guy.
0: She wants a bad boy.
3: She needs to get that out of her system.
0: Yeah. She wants a little spanking.
3: Oh, Adam. Rose, relax.
2: Road spanking. How would that happen?
3: That's what Adam does to himself.
2: Give me an example of road spanking.
0: Well, I'm getting the road head, and I got the one hand on the wheel, and I take the other hand. I give the spank.
2: Sounds slightly complicated.
0: No, I can drive. I can drive with my knee for up to 8 miles.
2: I can drive with my knees, but I
0: can drive with an erect penis. I mean, actually making contact with the wheel. Oh, yes. Yes. Now, it's
3: that's
0: difficult.
3: What that little knob is in your steering wheel. It's for your penis to attach. And
4: you
3: drive.
4: Got a tilt on there?
0: Yeah, it works better with the leather-bound ones, like the old the old muscle cars that have the fake wood grain ones. It's a little tough on the dork,
2: that's
0: but I can
2: incredible.
0: Still pull it off. Mm-hmm. Shift with my balls.
2: Shift with your balls?
0: Break with my anus.
2: Break with your anus.
0: Oh, yes.
3: There's the drop for the end of the show, right there.
2: And to believe
3: right
2: they want to outlaw simply talking on the phone when you drive.
0: I use my nipple to talk on the cell phone.
3: The dial. Let's just dial.
0: I dial with my nipple right down the center.
2: That is hot.
3: Oh, my God.
0: It's hot, huh, baby? Yeah, I know.
3: Let's think of the songs we're going to sing. It'll be much more.
2: Right, I can't get the idea of him breaking with his anus out of my head. I'm sorry.
0: Yeah, it's easy. Justin.
5: Yeah?
0: What's up there, buddy?
5: Not much. First off, I would just like to say you're all great. Hilarious.
0: Thank you, Justin.
2: Justin,
0: 14 years old.
3: Appreciating the genius of Mr. Corolla.
0: Yeah.
2: And his anus.
3: Yeah. I think my kid's a 10.
2: I can't get enough of that word, anus.
0: It is a strong
2: word.
0: Let's
2: just say it all together. 1, 2, 3.
0: Anus.
2: Anus. Anus. You have to say it with gusto. Anus.
0: No.
3: It's starting to sound like somebody's name then.
0: Yeah.
2: Hey, anus. Yeah, it's just like you're going to name your first kid anus, I bet you.
0: Justin?
2: Name your kid anus.
0: No.
2: Justin,
4: asshole.
5: I have a very simple question.
0: Yeah.
5: I'm just curious if it's at all possible to get HIV or AIDS from oral sex.
3: Yes.
5: Like, how...
0: For you to get it from a woman?
5: Either way.
2: Or a man.
3: For you to get it from a man is possible and well documented. For a woman to get it from you is difficult if you're just giving her oral sex.
0: And no. Yeah, and for you to get it from a woman
3: also is very difficult. It's not clear that can happen, but it could.
5: Okay, so it's not a high percentage chance.
3: Not a high percentage, no. It's not a high risk behavior. It's not like being a receptive partner in anal intercourse when you're gonna get it for sure that way.
0: Right. Like if I take one in the break, that's tough. That's really tough.
3: During the break?
0: No, in the break.
2: No, while he's breaking with his anus.
0: Yeah.
3: Oh, in the breaking process.
0: Yeah. Hey, Justin.
5: Yes.
0: I can tell by your voice, you're not going to have to worry about this. for some time.
3: Huh. How dare you?
0: Yeah, am I right, buddy? Yeah.
2: Justin, if it's any consolation, you're my kind of guy.
0: All right, buddy boy.
3: Just relax. It's going to be fine.
0: All right?
3: Here you do. Take a condom. Cut. If you're worried about it, use a latex barrier. Take a condom. Cut the tip off. Cut along the long axis, and then you have a little sheet you can fold out.
2: Oh, a sheath. Yeah.
0: Justin calling this show at 14 and asking about contracting AIDS would have been like me walking into a Porsche dealership when I was living in the garage at 19 and going, I'm thinking about the convertible, but now does this have a detachable hard top, or is it a defrost? Is it real glass in the rear, or is that plastic? About the same chances.
2: I think he's cute.
0: He's many years away from contracting AIDS, God willing. Mike?
4: Yes.
0: You're 24?
4: I'm 26.
0: All right. Hold on a second. Let me yell at our screeners. Every other person on this board has been off by as much as 10 years with the age.
6: Unacceptable.
0: Yes. Okay. And the names, I don't blame you for the names because people are having difficulty pronouncing their own names, but let's get the numbers right just a little bit. Maybe Decky. People panic and give you the wrong number. I don't know what it is.
2: I still like Decky, though.
0: Yeah. Mike?
4: Yeah, that was my fault.
0: All right. I blame you then. So what's up?
4: I'm in the Air Force, and right now I'm kind of trying to talk my sister into joining.
3: Why? Why?
0: It's no better time than now to join up.
7: No, not all right.
3: Why?
4: I guess she just really doesn't have much else going on right now.
3: Mm-hmm. Is this kind of a difficult time to be in the armed services?
0: It's actually a great time to do it because your sister could say, I'm going to join up. Everyone's going to think that's very bold and patriotic. By the time she gets done with the basic and whatever training she's got to do, the war will have been over, but she can always say, I joined up during this period in history.
4: Huh. Yeah, that's kind of what I was thinking. Everything would be wrapped up by the time.
0: What do you do in the Air Force?
4: I'm a mechanic.
0: I see. What do you work on?
4: Aviation ground equipment.
0: Uh-huh. So is that what does that do?
4: It's generators, air conditioners, hydraulics, pretty much a little of everything.
0: Is it like stuff they plug into the plane when they're down?
4: Exactly.
0: Interesting. Yep. And where are you stationed now?
4: Mountain Home, Idaho.
0: And any chance you're going to be heading over to the Gulf?
4: Even if there was, I really couldn't talk about it.
3: That's yes.
0: Really?
4: Kind of like your stepdad. All the stuff you want to ask, you can't talk about.
0: Well, the beauty of my stepdad is he doesn't talk about anything. So this is just one more. He evidently has some sort of high security clearance in life. He can't talk about food. He can't talk about work. He can't talk about TV. He can't talk about anything. No. God bless him.
2: So what's the problem?
4: The problem is she has a 4-year-old son.
0: Mm-hmm.
4: And
3: where's the dad?
4: Not really an active part of his life.
3: All right, so this could be very traumatizing and very destructive
0: at
3: to this
0: 4.
3: Kid.
2: She's got enough going on. She's got a 4-year-old kid.
0: But how is she supporting her child?
4: Through various government programs, I'd say.
0: Okay. Well, here's the thing I would say. We don't want her pulled away from her 4-year-old.
3: Mistake.
2: No.
0: On the other hand, there's maybe things in place for this sort of person in this situation. You should find out if you really wanted to join. You should say to somebody you're in with, hey, what would you do? I mean, does a kid get to come with her, and how does it work, and what about daycare and all that stuff?
3: Your impulse to put her in a highly structured life, though, is a good one.
0: Yes.
4: Well, the thing is, she would actually have to sign over custody while she's in the basic and the tech school. And
3: to whom?
4: We discussed it, and that would probably be best. The most stable environment would probably be here with myself and my wife.
3: All right. But then you may be going somewhere, too. I mean, think
0: about it. Well, I can't talk about it.
3: I know, but, you know, that could be, if a child is bounced around like that, that can be really traumatic.
0: All right, but, you know.
3: But it's already traumatic, the life he's
0: living.
3: Just
0: having mom sit around, smoke weed, and live off the dole is not a great thing either.
3: You're right.
0: Mike, God bless you.
3: Yeah, you're going on a decent path, but be careful, and you're thinking about it properly, so just be careful.
0: Yeah, keep in mind she'll resent you no matter what.
3: That's not the point, though.
0: Yeah, no, that's not the point. You look out for the kid.
3: Yeah.
0: And listen, everybody, you know, I make fun of the military on occasion, but if you're not doing anything, there's a place to go.
3: The military, yeah.
0: Don't kick around junior college wasting everyone's time or just get unemployment or sit at your folks' house. Just go out of high school, get in the military, and learn something.
6: Get on your knees, scumbag!
0: You ain't doing nothing from 18 to 22 if you're not going to college. Mm-hmm. All you're doing those years is crappy jobs if you're lucky enough to have a job, smoking weed and trying to get someone pregnant and getting into fights when you're drunk. Yeah. That's all you do.
2: My dad says the same thing. He was in the Air Force.
3: Our Marine buddies we had here the other day, the guys from the TV
0: show. The quiet guys?
3: Yeah.
7: You got another question, Wano?
8: Bring it up.
7: Hurry up. Hurry up. Get out of my face right now. Push, push, push, you nasty dang.
0: Yeah, couldn't get those guys out of the show.
3: Yeah, they were really demure. But I wonder if they're doing it. You know, what happened to them? Where they're
0: both dead.
3: Okay.
0: We'll be right back. Our love line of Adam. That's Dr. Drew. Monique Powell is in from Safe Ferris. Always good to see Monique. And going to be down at the House of Blues in Anaheim this Friday doing Safe Ferris songs, right?
2: Yeah, it's kind of the last tour. A big thank you to the fans who've stuck around for 8 years.
0: So if you want to be thanked,
2: the big last hurrah.
0: Go out there and give your website out.
2: For more information, go to MoniquePowell.com. It changes every day, and it's going to be fun. And I have a little clothing line, msquaredclothing.com.
0: Oh, yeah, it's another website.
2: Mm-hmm.
0: But you could find that one off the Monique Powell one, right?
3: You M written out the word squared?
2: Yeah, msquaredclothing.com. And actually, that site's just more of a... It's like we have...
3: It's a porn site.
2: It's really fun. There's like the $50 makeover where we take people, we make them over at Kmart.
0: I got to get into that web, Drew.
2: It's fun. Wait, can we dress you up?
0: No. Ken.
2: Take you to Big Lots.
0: Okay. You're 19?
9: Yeah, I had a question for Dr. Drew.
3: Yeah?
9: It's a psychology question. I was just wondering, like, I don't think I wasn't held quite enough, like, between 0 and 2.
3: Yeah.
9: So I had some issues coming out of the oral stage. I was just wondering, how can I fix that?
3: What's happening to you?
9: Well, I mean, like, I'm totally unmotivated. I'm an underachiever, control freak, all that good stuff.
0: Oh, good times.
3: People don't think about things that way. You shouldn't be trying to diagnose yourself, first of all.
9: Well, I mean, the only reason why I came up with that is because I was sitting in psychology class.
3: Yeah, I know.
9: Talking about it.
3: I understand.
0: All right.
3: But you're not used to sort of making diagnostic impressions. So you need to see someone, let them take a look at
0: it. Well, maybe it's just a basic 19-year-old slacker.
3: Well, you smoke a lot of pot?
9: No.
3: Do any drugs or alcohol?
9: A little bit every once in a while with it.
3: Are you depressed?
9: No.
0: No.
3: I mean, you could be...
9: I am going to a JC, so that's kind of depressing.
3: That's depressing.
9: But, yeah.
3: That's, I mean, you could be this kind of amotivational stuff. You could be dysthymic.
2: What does that mean?
3: Just chronically sort of low energy, low mood. It's sort of a chronic depressive.
9: Well, I have ADHD, so...
3: And you have ADD and ADHD, and that's another diagnosis that has a whole set of symptoms attached to it.
0: But, Ken, instead of going through life trying to fix something that's unfixable because it happened 18 years ago, why don't you just see if you can motivate a little bit?
3: Well, the other thing is, if you really did not have adequate nurturance in 0 to 2, it's really thought of these days in terms of trauma and abandonment and lack of attachment. And that's where therapy has a role, is forming new kinds of attachment relationships and not relying on what they consider primitive autoregulatory mechanisms that you remain stuck in because of the inadequate nurturance in early childhood.
0: You know, it's funny, as I listen to Drew amble on, I just listen, it just sounds like one big sort of hum, and then I hear the word auto, and then I think, ooh, auto, maybe he's saying something about cars, and then I listen, and I go, no, he's not talking about cars, and then I fade out again.
3: It's like Homer.
0: Donuts.
2: Donuts.
0: Mike?
10: Yeah.
0: You're 14?
10: Yes.
0: What's up?
10: Hey, my little brother, he's 6, his friend, he's the same age, he's like, tried to, like, have sex with him.
0: Mm-hmm.
3: Yeah, did you tell your parents?
10: No.
3: You should do that.
10: I should, because they're like really good friends. But, I mean, he hasn't really tried, but...
3: You tell your parents.
0: Well, how do you know? How do you know?
10: Because he told me that his friend has done weird things to him.
3: All right, he shouldn't be alone with his friend, and you should tell your parents, okay?
10: Yeah, and also, I just want to say the man show is hilarious. And
0: thanks,
10: Monique, I like your new style.
2: Thank you.
3: Yeah, Mike has priorities lined up here.
0: Right?
3: His little brother's being sexually abused, and he wants to shout out to the man show.
0: Catch the man show, then you tell your folks.
2: That's right.
10: Exactly.
0: All right there, buddy.
1: And yeah. also,
0: talk to your folks.
1: Do you think if
0: No. Just talk to your, look, if anything goofy's going on with your kid brother, go to your parents.
3: There we go.
2: How do you start a conversation like that? I mean, for us being a little bit
3: Mike was bogus
2: older,
3: all the way.
2: You think?
3: Oh, yeah. Probably. The next thing in his mouth was mason jar.
0: Yeah. Monique?
1: Yeah.
0: Oh, not that Monique, but this Monique.
1: Hello.
0: Hey, you're 19. What's up?
1: Real quick, I just want to say, Monique, how...
2: Hi.
1: Hi, I'm a great fan of Safe Ferris, and I'm a great fan of yours, and I'm really looking forward to your work. I love it.
2: Thank you very much. That is very encouraging.
1: Yeah,
2: Thank
1: definitely.
2: You.
1: Whatever you come out with, you be sure that I'll be one buying it.
2: Thank you so much.
3: The opera album?
2: with Drew and I wearing capes.
1: Definitely.
2: We're going to wear capes.
1: Oh, yes. Definitely.
2: And, single Il Trovatore.
0: Hey, Monique, the caller?
1: Yes.
0: What's your question?
1: Well, just this past week, I started masturbating.
0: Yeah.
1: And I went out and got these little tools and everything.
0: Mm-hmm.
2: Like masturbation tools or like vegetables?
1: Like masturbation tools.
2: Okay,
0: mm-hmm.
2: good.
0: Right.
2: I'm thinking like screwdrivers. I'm thinking like Adam here. You're saying tools. I'm thinking tools.
0: No, I wasn't thinking those guys.
2: Oh, okay.
1: No, just Paul and Phil. And
2: that's great. You have to name them.
1: Yeah.
2: That's a rule.
1: Tell the difference between the two.
3: Why?
0: All right.
2: Hold on. We have to name our vibrators.
0: Okay, listen. You guys can make small talk for another 45 seconds, and then we're going to hang up. What's your question?
1: I gave myself a bladder infection.
0: Mm-hmm.
1: And I was wondering how to prevent that in the future.
3: Monique, want to tell her?
2: You have to keep them very clean.
3: Well,
2: use antibacterial soap.
3: Not too much pressure around the urethra. That pushes bacteria back up into the bladder.
2: And urinate before and after.
3: Yep.
1: Uh-huh.
3: There you go.
0: All right.
1: Thanks.
0: And who do you think did it, Paul or Phil?
1: Oh, it was Phil.
3: Kick him out. He's out.
0: Son of a bitch.
3: He's done.
0: He's out. He doesn't call anymore. All he wants to do is jump in your vagina when you see him.
3: He's the what one?
1: He's the tongy one.
3: Tongy?
0: Oh, the tongy one.
2: He's the twongy one. So that's the dildo? Yeah. Am I allowed to say that on radio?
1: Yeah.
2: Okay.
1: He goes thwong.
0: What?
3: He talks to you?
2: So one's the dildo and one's the vibrator.
1: Mm-hmm.
0: Right.
3: He's the dildo did it to you?
0: Yeah.
2: The thwongy one.
1: Yeah.
0: All right.
1: So should I just not use that anymore?
2: No, she can. It's just keep them very clean not too much pressure and urinate before and after.
0: Right.
3: Most importantly, after.
0: All right.
1: Okay. Thank you.
0: All right. Good times. And now we got to take a break.
3: Done, yeah.
0: All right. We'll be right back.

0: That's our favorite song. Well, that's it. Time flies when Monique Powell is here. I want to tell everyone to go out and check her out in Anaheim at the House of Blues with what could be the last Save Ferris appearance.
1: What's the date on that?
2: This Friday.
1: Downtown Disney?
0: This Friday. All right. So, until next time, this is Adam Carolla for Dr. Drew saying mahalo. Mm-hmm. Shift with my balls.
2: Shift with your balls.
0: Break with my anus.
2: Break with your anus.
0: Oh, yes.
1: There's the drop for the show.
3: This has been Loveline. The opinions expressed on this show are not necessarily those of the staff, management, sponsors, or this station. The producer for Loveline is Ann Wilkins Ingold. Loveline is a presentation of Westwood One Entertainment.
4: 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Listener discretion is advised.
5: Loveline with Adam Carolla and Dr. Drew.
6: Hey, we're here. I'm being talked to by Missy Pyle. Hello, this is Loveline 1-800-LOVE-191. I'm Stryker in for Adam Carolla, who is in where, Dr. Drew?
1: Italy.
6: Hold on, how come I can't hear anything?
1: Turn up a bit.
6: There we go. There you go. Okay, now I can hear. Why is he in Italy? How is he in Italy? Is he working there?
1: With Kimmel and those guys, and they're just having a vacation. I mean, they're all Italian. They've never seen their homeland, and it was about time. So, and it's his 40th birthday.
6: Ah, okay. So that's a good reason. Yeah. So wherever Jimmy goes, does Adam usually follow? No, I mean, seriously. They seem to go a lot of, you know, if there's a race in Long Beach,
1: they're
6: there.
1: I was just thinking of that old movie where angels go, trouble follows.
6: Right.
1: And that's, that's Adam.
6: All right. Well, I'm here. I'm going to do my best tonight. I've had the craziest, funnest Memorial Day weekend. Missy, we're definitely going to talk to you in a second. But
1: someday. Don't worry. Strike the shot.
6: No, seriously. I can't believe I'm alive right now.
1: What happened?
6: Vegas all weekend. All I know is at 11 a.m. on, what day is today? Monday?
1: 31st,
6: Okay. 11 a.m. Sunday. I was still in my same outfit as 2 p.m. the day before.
1: Ooh.
6: Yes.
1: Yeah.
6: And I felt lovely.
1: That's because you were gambling through the night or what?
6: You could call it gambling at Dre's out there. Hello, Jesse to Dre's. And at Light, a guy named Larry. It was very nice there. The funnest place. It was unbelievable. And I hit a jackpot on a slot machine.
2: Wow.
6: Have you ever hit a jackpot?
1: Quarter slot?
2: I generally don't hit the jackpot.
6: Really? How about gambling?
2: I do a little bit. You know, I heard you talking about the Wheel of Fortune game.
6: That's the one I hit on.
1: Not the wheel.
6: No, not the huge wheel. Yeah. It is a slot. And this sounds so wussy that I was playing a slot machine. But this Wheel of Fortune game is so goddamn good.
2: I get it. And I lost $400 in it. And everyone around me was winning. And I just kept putting another $100 thinking, it's going to go. It's going to go. But it never did.
6: Here's what happened with me. I was at the 50-cent machine. You hit, like, play three credits, so it's $1.50 each spin. And I was, like, I was down, I was up, I was down, I was up. But the most exciting thing is you're praying to God you get in the last row. It says spin, which means you get to spin the wheel. Uh-huh. And all you're spinning the wheel goes, doot, doot, doot, doot. And you press the button, and way above the game the wheel is spinning. It's got, like, a 25, a 50, a 30, a 100, a 500, and a 1,000 on there. I hit the 1,000.
1: Yeah.
6: I hit the 1,000.
2: Woo!
6: Give us a Missy. Hit the 1,000. Like, people went crazy, circling the game. I was screaming, jumping for joy. I had a Red Bull vodka. That went on the floor. It was lovely.
2: I was the person sitting next to you thinking, I'm going to put $100 in and get
1: 1,000.
2: I want to
1: kill that a-hole. Mm-hmm.
6: No, but
1: and not to deflate, you know, take the winds out of your sail or anything, but how much of that did you actually leave with?
6: This is the first time ever where I said, forget it, I'm done. And I didn't gamble anymore.
1: So what did you do last night?
6: Last night I was at Studio 54, and then I went to After Hours at like the Rio or something.
1: Okay.
6: Yeah. And that's what I did. So I didn't gamble. It was good. It was really good. Anyway, so that's my story. I'm excited. I'm tired, but I'm good, but I'm on energy, and it's lovely.
1: You seem great.
6: Thanks. Yeah. Do I look all right? Do I look tired?
1: Missy, look fine.
6: Okay. Yeah. No, I don't know.
2: You look beautiful.
6: Beautiful? Really? You look beautiful. It's a Puma jacket you're wearing. I like it. Wait, you've been in so many of my favorite movies. You were in 50 First Dates?
2: Well, I was in that.
6: Who cares if you weren't the main star, but you got to be in an Adam Sandler movie.
2: I was.
6: Do you know Adam?
2: I had just met him then.
6: Okay.
2: But I've seen him a few times since then. He's a really great guy.
6: Just do it! I love Sandler. Peeing in your pants is cool. And you're in the movie Soul Plan, which came out this weekend?
2: Yes, it did.
6: I have not seen it. How was Calvin Broadus? Snoop Dogg.
2: I was going to say,
1: Who's that?
2: You know, everybody always asks about Snoop Dogg. They want to know, what he was like on the set, what he was doing on the set. I mean, he's a great guy.
1: He's the same guy.
2: He's the same. He's... you know.
1: Billowing clouds of pot smoke all around him.
6: All around.
1: Bishop Don Juan with his gold
2: Bishop
1: head.
2: Don Juan was there, with the chalice.
1: All the time with the golden chalice and the diamond-studded cane.
2: My favorite thing was, you know, we had a photo call and he rolled up. And the first car was
1: the
2: like
1: green an, chartreuse.
2: Well, the first car was this giant Escalade limo. And then the next car was the Snoop DeVille.
1: Oh, yeah.
2: Which was just delightful. And then some other nondescript giant car carrying probably four or five bodyguards.
1: He is the nicest guy.
6: Is he really?
2: I've met him.
6: I mean, I don't know him by any means.
1: He's a very nice guy.
2: I didn't really work with him very much, but I met him at the premiere officially, and he told me that I was a tall, sexy woman.
6: He did?
2: And I have to say, I blushed.
6: Very so, you know, he's a single man now. I don't know what your status is. But,
1: I didn't
6: know
1: he wasn't single.
6: He just got divorced. Or he's getting divorced.
1: Yeah, I heard that. That was the first I'd heard about the marriage.
6: So I'm thinking of...
2: Me too.
6: Really? So were you a tall, sexy lady behind the scenes too?
2: What? I don't know.
6: Okay.
2: I don't know. What?
6: What does that mean? What? You were also in a movie, which I am dying to see, because it has Vince Vaughn in it, who's probably a lovely man also, right?
2: Lovely.
6: And Ben Stiller, Dodgeball.
2: Yes.
6: You are in that. What? Who?
1: And Rip
6: what?
1: Torn is in that.
2: Rip Torn is in that.
6: What is that coming out?
2: I think it premieres on or opens on the 18th of June.
6: Nice.
2: Yeah.
6: Very good. You're a working actress. That kicks ass.
2: Once in a while. Yeah,
6: that's awesome. But like the best movies.
2: Literally, like last year and this year, I was able to be a part of a lot of great movies.
6: Nice.
2: Mostly smaller parts.
6: Where are you from?
2: I'm originally from Texas.
6: Yeah. And how long have you been in L.A.?
2: I've been in L.A. about 5 years, I guess.
1: Since you're raised in Tennessee.
2: Yeah, I lived in Texas, and then I moved to Tennessee.
1: Where?
2: Just outside of Memphis, Germantown.
6: Where?
1: There's some great places. I was in Knoxville a couple weeks ago. Oh, my God. What a beautiful town.
2: Yeah, Tennessee is amazing.
1: Amazing.
2: It's a beautiful, like, especially East Tennessee, just past Knoxville. It's gorgeous.
6: I've never been there. I've never been anywhere.
1: That's true.
6: Especially
2: you've
6: never
2: been to Vegas.
6: I've been to Vegas. I surely have. Should we take some calls, Drew?
1: Yeah, don't you want to hear about the fight with Queen Latifah at least?
6: Oh, well, I think we can't blow her off the bat.
1: Here we go.
6: Yeah, Michael, 24, what's going on? You're on Loveline.
7: This me? All right.
1: Yes, you.
7: I was wondering how common or likely it is that a doctor can misdiagnose herpes.
1: Very common. It's a very hard disorder to nail down without some doubt. Really, the only way we really know for sure that's what it was is when it comes back. That's sort of what confirms it. The only way other than that to absolutely confirm that you've got it is to grow it in a viral culture, and that's hard to do.
6: Well, what's down there that...
1: What happened? What happened?
7: Well, I'm seeing this girl, and she was showing me a book that she had from a previous relationship each member filled out...
6: called Weed Magazine.
7: Types of things. And her regret was that she caught herpes from her first boyfriend. Even though they both lost their virginity to each other, he messed around, and then she got it. And I, of course, I know that once you get it, you have it forever, and I don't want to get it. And so when I asked her about this, she said that it was a misdiagnosis and that it's not something that could be an issue. But I was just wondering if that's even feasible.
1: It's feasible. It's absolutely. Listen, first of all, it's always feasible that doctors can make a misdiagnosis. We are not infallible. That's always feasible. It's very common with herpes, but the fact that it hasn't come back yet doesn't mean that it wouldn't come back. So you gotta have to be careful. Well, you should be using condoms.
6: Can you grow out of herpes? Meaning it's with you for life, but can it not reappear?
1: It can not reappear, and as time goes along, it tends to reappear less and less frequently, and so you're less and less contagious. But interestingly, when people are re-exposed to somebody new, oftentimes that causes a flare.
2: Really? Well, and if you use a condom, you're
1: pretty good.
2: Pretty much not going to catch it.
1: Pretty good. And especially somebody that's never had recurrences and the diagnosis isn't down. So that's what Michael needs to do is wear a condom.
6: Now, how come it's so confusing with either a canker sore or a fever blister?
1: Those are herpes viruses.
6: Do not
1: engage in oral sex.
6: Okay, that's
2: really because you can actually get
1: you pass it.
6: Can you get the real herpes down there from
1: the real herpes? This is the craziness about it. Ever since I've been doing Loveline, the very beginning, that was one of the things that really troubled me was how nutty people got about herpes. We're talking about a cold sore. It just happens to not be in your mouth. Now, It has a significant issue for women because it may increase risk of cervical cancer and things. But that's
6: what is the look of it when it's on the wiener down there?
1: On the
6: wiener? Seriously, what
1: on the wiener? It can look like a blister. Mm-hmm. It's the classic description. I always enjoy working with you, Stryker. You ask the greatest questions.
6: Seriously, I mean,
1: so herpes on the wiener generally looks like it's just. Even Chris likes it.
2: And how many do you get at once?
6: How many wieners?
1: Usually,
2: yes,
1: the,
2: well.
1: One. The it depends, I guess, but the. The usual initial outbreak, you just got that.
6: So, what time is it? Oh, we got okay. Hour 50
1: minutes in,
6: more.
1: Stryker. Come on.
2: Oh, boy.
1: That initially, the primary outbreak, the first outbreak, is usually the most exuberant, the most intense, and it can be, it can look like large streaks or ulcerations. The classic appearance is clustered vesicles, meaning small blisters, on a red base, clustering together, kind of like.
6: But what were you saying the first thing? A red streak?
1: They can look like, it can look like, sometimes the vesicles are very, very tiny. It just looks like a red streak. Uh-oh, and sometimes they can break open and ulcerate. And it can be, you know, lots of different appearances.
2: And how long does a typical outbreak last?
1: Primary outbreak or the recurrences? Because the primary outbreak is a good week. Mm-hmm. And sometimes it's associated with illness. You can be really sick. In fact, when I was back taking my boards, they had a board test question that said, you know, what's the incidence of meningitis in primary outbreaks of herpetic 2, herpes type 2? It was around 20%.
6: Damn.
1: Meningitis.
6: All right, Ryan, you there? You're 25.
8: Got a question on quitting Vicodin.
1: Yeah.
8: Trying to find out if I can do it on my own, or do you have to really go to detox, considering how long I've been on it?
1: Ryan, I can only tell you that I personally have given up on detoxing people as an outpatient. It never, ever works.
8: Yeah.
1: You can get down to 5 tablets, 10 tablets, and magically, and you can stop for a couple of weeks even sometimes, but magically you go back without exception.
8: Yeah, that's
1: and
8: what
1: just,
8: I found.
1: Of course. And by the way, detoxing is the easiest part of stopping opiates. The harder part is dealing with your addiction, and that's something you need to get very intensively involved with, because Vicodin is the same thing as heroin, basically, as far as your brain is concerned.
8: Yeah.
1: And so you need to get into an intensive program and get going. I mean, the longer you delay it, the longer this is going to go.
6: How many do you take a day?
8: I got it down to, like, 3 at the most.
6: That can cost you a bunch of money, also.
1: Well, I'm sure he was up to 50 or 60.
6: In a day.
1: Right?
8: Yeah, for a while it was about 30 a day.
1: Oh, more than that. Come on.
8: No, 30 a day, seriously.
1: All right. Because my average patient is about 50.
6: Really?
8: About 30 a day. I've got it down to 3 for the last probably 8-9 months.
1: Yeah, but as far as your brain is concerned, don't matter. I mean, it's good you've done this, but it's still, the disease is still very, very, very active.
6: Damn.
1: So.
6: Alex, you're on Love Line. You're 26.
1: Yeah, here we go.
9: Good morning.
6: What's going on?
9: I just want to say I love the guys' show. You guys really helped me out the last 6 years of my relationship. I was going to see if you could help me out now.
1: All right.
9: Okay, January, I was run over by a vehicle. I'm a tow truck driver. And
6: what kind of car ran you over?
9: Armored truck.
1: your tow truck?
2: You were
6: no, an armored car ran over him. He's a tow truck driver.
1: Oh
6: yeah, armored truck. Was it filled with cash at the time?
1: Oh, that's important.
9: It was a federal
6: those are heavy cars.
9: All
6: no
9: money.
6: Where to get you? In the legs, the stomach, head, arm?
9: Entire body.
6: What?
9: Yeah.
6: What happened? Your truck malfunctioned and ran back off your truck? Off your rig?
9: I was dispatched to tow this armored vehicle. It was hit head-on at 70 miles an hour by another vehicle.
1: Ugh.
9: And I was standing behind the vehicle talking to the armored guard, the guard of the vehicle at the time. And... I got a major head trauma out of it. Doctors been lying to me since day one and all this and that.
1: Been lying to you about what?
9: They put me on Zoloft for depression.
1: Right.
9: And didn't tell me any of the side effects I need to watch out for.
1: Well, what side effects are you concerned with?
9: The rare side effects.
1: Well, I'm sure there's no way a doctor's going to be able to review all the rare side effects, so there's no way you would have gotten those anyway. So what happened?
9: The doctors put me on Zoloft. It started working, and I started getting down, and I started calling the doctors about it.
1: You started getting what?
6: Started getting down.
1: Down. Started getting more depressed.
9: I was getting down, getting more depressed.
1: Mm-hmm.
9: And I started calling the doctors about it. I was at the point where I just wanted to get hit by another car and just say, screw it.
1: So you should have been in the hospital right then.
9: Yeah. And, the doctors told me it was all normal. And
1: normal.
9: About 4 weeks ago, I just snapped at my wife and said some things that I shouldn't have said, and she left, took our daughter. And I want to know what I could do to get her back now.
1: Well, none of this has anything to do with the medication. This says you not getting enough treatment. Okay. You haven't seen a psychiatrist, have you?
9: Yeah, well, he's not helping anyway. He's only in it for the money.
6: Now, so hold on. So far, you blamed one doctor who's taking care of you, and now you're blaming a psychiatrist.
1: Yeah, I guess nobody can help you then if everyone's in there just out for you, just to make things tough on you. You know, listen, you've got to trust some people, Alex. And I don't know if the head injury is making it difficult for you to sort of
9: I've never been in anything dramatic before. So,
1: well, something is making you kind of paranoid because people really, they're just, yes, they are trying to make a living, but they're also trying to help you. And you've got to participate with them in this and go back and connect them and trust somebody to, you know, find somebody you trust and stay with it. But it sounds like you need to be in a hospital. In a psychiatric hospital, and really find something that where if you're thinking,
6: how do you go about getting in there? You just walk in.
1: Yes, absolutely, absolutely. I mean, you're in Denver. There's lots of facilities there. Just call the admitting office and say, "Look, I'm thinking I'm hurting myself. I got violent with my wife or aggressive. Something's very, very wrong. And I've had a head injury. And sometimes, and listen, and by the way, by psychiatric, we're not necessarily saying psychological. You have every biological reason to have dysfunction in your brain. Maybe a seizure disorder. We don't know what this is yet. You've had a bad injury. What are you paraplegic or anything now because of all this?
9: No, I have a hard time remembering things and all that.
1: Yeah, but your spinal cord and your guts and everything are okay. Have them been rolled over?
9: Yeah, I got a knee damage on my right leg. Shoulder damage.
1: All right, Alex.
2: I have a question just about antidepressants. I had read something in the paper that there are listed a bunch of antidepressants that actually have reverse effects.
1: Medicine, anytime you put a medication in your mouth, you're risking your life. That's the way it is with medication. Now, if that risk is worth 20% of people with depression, die of depression. That's much higher than the potential life-threatening risk of a medication. Much higher. Mm-hmm. Same thing is true of, say, like we talk about pregnancy. Pregnancy is a life-threatening condition. So, you know, you have to weigh birth control pill risks against the life-threatening condition of pregnancy. You don't want to put medicine in your mouth unless you have a condition that requires treatment. And antidepressants sometimes can cause suicidality, sometimes cause panic, sleep disturbances, pain, thought disturbances. They can go wrong. But if you're being monitored and cared for properly, they can find things that are helpful to you. Alex got a very complex situation, needs help.
6: Hmm. So, all right, let's go to Kat. Yeah. This is Kat. 16, what's going on?
1: Hold on here.
6: Number two.
1: There we go.
6: Kat.
10: Hey.
6: What's going on?
10: Okay, my girlfriend and I wanted to try something new, so we decided to try anal sex with the strap on.
6: Lovely, yes.
11: You're lesbian.
1: Good times.
10: I am.
6: Very good, Drew.
10: Yeah.
1: Are you Mormon?
10: No, I'm not Mormon.
1: Oh, okay.
10: No.
1: That's a long-standing joke.
10: So, yeah.
6: No, I don't.
1: Anderson, help me out here.
11: Are you a Mormon?
1: We play that. Every single caller answers that question.
6: Yes?
1: He just plays it. He just plays it randomly. Yeah.
6: Go ahead.
10: Okay.
6: Yes, Kat?
10: So, yeah, and I was talking to my... I have a psychologist because my mom's convinced that I'm not gay and that I have to see a psychologist. Mm. So I was telling her about that, and she said that anal sex could possibly lead to, like, some sort of cancer, like colon cancer.
1: No.
10: No?
1: I wish I could say that. I think God will grow a tumor with you doing that, but that's about it.
6: Have you tried it yet with your girlfriend?
10: Yeah, we have.
6: And you give it thumbs up or thumbs down?
2: Did you like it?
6: Thumbs down.
10: Thumbs up.
6: Thumbs up, really?
10: Mm. I've called before.
1: Yeah?
10: Yeah.
1: What did we talk about?
10: Yeah, she was the one that didn't last very long, but she's doing a lot better now, so.
6: Okay. Now, a 19-year-old girl with a 16-year-old, is that still considered illegal?
1: Well, they're within 3 years, and they're in California, so I think it's still okay.
2: Really?
1: Yeah.
2: And that works as well with guys and girls?
1: I think in California, yeah, you can be within 3 years.
6: I wouldn't say that right now, if on the air.
1: Why?
2: Why not?
6: Give people a bad idea.
1: No, I'm not saying it's good or right. I'm just saying that's stating what I think believe the law to be.
6: So do you think you're a straight lesbian? Because, I mean, you're only 16 years old. I mean, and if you're liking this...
10: Well, see, I'm very butch. I'm more of a giver than a... Like, I've got the short hair dressed like a boy.
6: Right.
10: Just a really girly voice. Yeah.
1: So you weren't receptive in this whole anal sex thing, right?
10: I tried it, and I did like it, but the whole idea of a guy doing it, like, totally grosses me out.
1: Hmm. Yes, how dare you.
6: So I guess the bottom line is, Drew, she's not going to get cancer from using the strap-on.
1: I wish I could say so. You can get all kinds of anal pathology and all kinds of problems holding yours. I mean, listen, when you hit age 70, you're going to be very sorry you did this.
2: Wishing you hadn't.
1: Wishing you hadn't. That's what I'm telling you.
10: Really?
1: And, you know, It's tough enough to age without tearing apart the sphincters.
6: Yeah, that's why I stay away from that, actually.
2: I say that to myself every morning.
1: I thank you, Lisa. You back me up on
6: cool,
1: that.
6: Let's go six. You Michael,
11: you're a straight lesbian?
6: What?
7: I'm still here.
6: What's going on?
1: We talked to him.
7: You know what? I'm 19, and when I'm masturbating, I don't have any trouble staying up at all. But when I get my girlfriend, I have a mixed problem between either premature ejaculation, or if not that, then I just can't stay up at all. And honestly, I don't know where to turn right now.
6: Those are polar opposites. Either you're too quick or you can't do it.
7: Yeah, pretty much.
6: Have you thought of maybe, I don't know, masturbating before you're with her, so you're not going to be too quick?
1: Anything we need to know about this relationship? Are you overwhelmed? Is it anxiety provoking for some? No.
7: I'm in school right now and it's really hard, but I really don't think that should have anything to do with what's going on between the two of us, because we have a really good relationship besides that. And it's just, you know, she's used to having a lot more than what I'm giving her, and it's, you know, kind of putting strain.
1: Well, tell me about that. Well, tell me about that. Is she sort of on you about that? Or does she make you feel bad?
7: She's not on me. I think I worry about it more than she does.
1: Well, like what did you mean? You said you opened up with she's used to a lot better than this. What do you mean? How did you come to understand that?
7: Well, she's been with a lot more guys than I have girls.
1: If you get a feeling here, we're going down this
6: no
1: path.
6: No confidence.
1: Well,
6: I wouldn't worry
1: so
6: how many
1: experience. Yeah. She expects more than this. That's all. You're projecting all that onto her. She's just somebody who's into you and would like to have a close experience.
2: And you're probably thinking about that the whole time.
1: Oh, my God. You're completely doing yourself in with this.
6: Yeah, your brain is messing you up before you even get in there, literally.
7: Is there anything that, like, besides just maybe relaxing or something that I could do about it?
2: Give yourself a pep talk.
1: I think cut the BS out, Michael. I mean, you're doing something to this relationship for some reason. I don't know why you're sort of sabotaging it, but it's, you know, you're building this case. She's used to better. She's used to more. She's had lots of guys. I'm so inexperienced. Cut it out.
2: Have you ever had this problem before?
1: How insulting to her,
6: yeah.
1: By the way.
6: Yeah.
1: She just wants to have a relationship with you.
7: Yeah.
1: Come on.
2: Has this happened to you before with other women?
7: No, she's actually the first girl I've been with.
6: There, bingo, right there.
1: That's what I'm talking about.
6: Get a little confidence, Michael. Give yourself a pep talk, as Missy said.
1: Why?
6: And don't sell yourself short just because she's been with probably 400 men.
1: There's a corollary here. Hold on. There's a corollary, which is why did you wait to have sex?
7: I don't know. Just the way my parents had raised me, and then I went out on my own and decided that I really don't want to live like that.
1: And what is like that?
7: Closed-minded and not really, you know, living my life the way that I want to have fun.
1: Be more specific.
7: They raised me with a lot of the premarital sex ideals of, you know, don't do it till you're married.
1: And they were just, that's their values, or was there some sort of religious orientation to it, or what?
7: It was religious on my mom's side. My dad's, it was just ideals. Once I moved out, I didn't feel the need to live up to their ideals, and I really didn't want to.
1: That's fine, but you clearly still have all sorts of feelings about it, and you got to kind of sort that out.
6: Definitely.
1: You're putting it all on your girlfriend. Leave her alone. Just she's happy to be there. Just enjoy.
6: Yeah.
1: Please.
6: All right, where are we going?
1: Break.
6: Is it break?
1: Yeah.
6: Oh, yeah. I got to get on the ball with the break times. Missy Pyles here on Loveline. She's in Soul Plane, which came out. Yes, yeah. She's in Dodgeball. Talk
1: she's
6: to her.
1: In everything.
6: Everything.
1: 51st date.
6: I want to meet Adam Sandler. Can you hook that up?
2: Totally. He's out in the lobby.
6: Oh, he's out there?
1: Mm-hmm. He's out in the parking lot?
2: And made him wait in the parking
6: lot. He's waiting for me right now.
2: We're not dating.
1: Today, Junior!
6: Okay, fine, Anderson. We're taking a break now. More Loveline after this. All right, we are back on Loveline. I'm Stryker, in for Adam Carolla, who is out of the country, supposedly, on Memorial Day. Drew, how was your weekend, by the way? Anything good?
1: Nice. Took it easy.
6: Hung out with the kids?
1: Of course. Had a Little League and went to Universal Studios today.
6: Nice. You go on the tram ride?
1: No, went on the Back to the Future and the Jurassic Park.
6: How could you not go on the tram ride? That's the staple of Universal Studios.
1: You would think that these theme parks would want to, like, set us up since we're on the radio stuff. No, I wait in line like everybody else. So I spent 8 hours in line and went for the
6: Back
1: ride.
6: To the Future ride.
1: Yeah, that's right.
6: Okay, just
2: the
6: pretend.
2: The tram is the best, though.
6: Yeah, it's the best. Okay, everyone just close your eyes. We're coming up on King Kong, who stands in at over 30 feet tall and weighs in at 13,000 pounds, 600 of which is synthetic fur. He made his debut in the 1933 RKO production starring Faye Ray.
1: Did you do this?
2: Were you a tour guide?
6: No, I was not.
1: He's done the tour that many times.
6: Yes.
1: And he, unlike me, has been set up, I guess, at Universal Studios.
6: No. I wait in the line, mister.
1: Okay.
2: Did you ask?
6: I grew up my whole life here, going there, birthday parties there, the whole nine at Universal. And he has banana breath, King Kong, which I like.
2: I remember thinking I was an actor and I'd been on the lots before, you know, auditioning, where I was like, I'm not going to like the tour. And it was great.
6: Yeah.
2: I was like a kid. I mean, it was amazing. I had the best time.
6: It's really good. That's Missy Powell's voice, by the way.
1: We will never mention this again until they set us up with those parks.
6: Okay, fine. We're done.
1: Okay.
6: All right. So how about Drew and Stryker Tram? They'll give me the script. I'll read it. And I'll do it for your family. Your family is on
1: awesome.
6: There. Okay, we're coming up in
1: kids.
6: The old Western town. The doors were small for the men, so they would look grander. And then we had bigger doors for the little, so they would look smaller. Aha, right?
1: Whatever.
6: Good.
2: It's really a little bit scary how
6: it
2: much
6: is.
2: You know.
6: Okay. I know
2: just
6: more about not the tour, though, but we'll get to that. You're up for an MTV Movie Award, which is going on next Saturday, I guess?
2: Yes, I am.
6: What's the category you're in?
2: Myself and Queen Latifah are nominated for Best Fight.
6: I thought you were going to say Best Kiss.
2: For Best... Well,
1: that sounds like a winner. Oh. Just judging the way MTV selects their winners. You know what I mean?
2: What?
1: I think this,
2: you know, us?
1: Cool.
6: Yeah.
2: We're going to win.
6: So for Best Fight?
2: For Best Fight.
6: Yeah. From which movie?
2: Bringing Down the House.
6: Bringing Down... I've seen it, and now who... Which character were you in that?
2: I was the one who fought Queen Latifah.
6: I know, but I don't remember the fight.
2: You don't remember the fight in the bathroom?
6: I saw the movie like a year ago, year and a half ago.
2: You don't remember the fight, like... She and I go in the bathroom.
6: See,
2: and
6: I can remember the tour at Universal, and now I can't remember the fight.
2: I know, in every line.
6: Yeah.
2: I'm no good. It's just, you know, we have this fight in the bathroom, and Robert Palmer's Simply Irresistible is playing over a top, and we just beat each other.
6: Okay, I think I do remember now.
2: For a very long time.
6: Really? Was it a hard scene? Hard scene to film? Was it fun?
2: It was so much fun. She was amazing. I think, you know, she was looking forward to it. It was at the end of the shoot, so we were both looking forward to it. And she even said to me at the VRN, like, you know, I'll see you at the MTV Movie Awards, because... We're going to get nominated.
6: Nice.
2: And I was like,
6: nice.
2: Okay, because if it was me and someone who wasn't Queen Latifah, we probably wouldn't get nominated.
1: Isn't she a nice woman? I did her talk show years ago.
6: Right.
2: Oh, she's great.
1: She's a very nice woman, yeah.
2: She's really great.
6: I like her. Where are we going, Drew?
1: Sandy, 23.
6: What's up, Sandy?
11: My teacher at school said that if you take Prozac, it helps you improve your memory.
1: Junior college?
11: Junior college, yeah.
6: Junior college.
1: Nice. Well, if you're depressed, it will improve your memory. And a low serotonin level can be associated with impaired memory, probably the result of cell dropout. But it's not the case that a normal person is going to have improved memory necessarily with Prozac.
6: You're 23, still in junior college.
1: Hold
6: on, let me get to that.
11: Yeah.
6: So you started, obviously, at an older age, or you've been there for 6 years now?
11: No, I just started at an older age.
6: Where are you going to school?
11: Harbor City College.
6: Nice. So after 2 years, you're going to go like USC or UCLA or something?
11: USC.
6: All right. Good football team.
11: So it won't, like, how about in someone older who's just a normal person?
1: In an aging population, there might be some, I've never seen any data on that, but I could see where that might make a difference, because there can be low-level biological changes like a depressive state that could be associated with memory issues. So, yeah, that makes some sense. There's something called pseudo-dementia. I think, Sandy, your professor's confusing something.
11: Okay.
1: Pseudo-dementia is a depression. And when you correct, people in their 70s and 80s can look demented, and it's actually a depressed state. And when you treat their depression, the dementia or the memory problems go away. Oops.
6: Really?
1: Yeah.
6: Okay, good. Tina, 16, on Loveline.
1: Whoa, what happened?
6: You just cut her off? She's been waiting forever.
1: Tina?
12: Yeah.
1: There she is.
6: Good. What's up?
12: Well, I just want to know if masturbating too young is normal.
6: How old did you start?
12: I was about 6.
6: Wow.
1: Well, that happens sometimes, and usually when kids start monkeying around with their genitalia at a young age, it's because there's some chaos in the home.
12: Well,
1: you start
12: I was molested.
1: All right, well, there you go. Then that's even worse. I mean, that's not worse. But
6: you're a genius, Drew.
1: It's a more overt cause of sexualization of children is their sexual abuse.
12: I've always been ashamed of it. I never said anything to anybody because, like, my mom caught me a couple times, and she flipped out.
1: You had something happen to you that changed the way your brain is wired, and I'm no doubt now your feelings about your sexuality and the feelings that emerge about sexuality are very, very different. Most people that have been sexually abused will either become hyper or hyposexual. They're very, very sexual, or super shut down, or fluctuating back and forth between those two states.
6: She's gone.
12: No, I'm right here.
6: Just like that.
1: All right. This is Chester, 22.
13: Okay. Hello?
6: What's up, Chester?
13: Hey, what's going on?
6: Tell us.
1: And with you, what's up?
6: How come nobody is responding right now?
13: I don't know.
2: It's Memorial Day.
1: This is what Adam yells about every night.
6: I know.
1: This seems pretty retarded.
6: But I'm not normal. I'm just like, sometimes I can't get mad, but now I'm getting frustrated.
1: Chris is cracking up.
6: Here's Adam. Listen, you idiots. I got to deal with you goddamn people every single night.
1: No. He'd be like, I'll put our callers against any other radio show.
13: No, City's 97.
6: See, look at this. He's done.
13: You are? Who else is down in the group room? Who? Tell him to turn it on.
1: Hey, Chester?
13: Yeah.
1: Yeah, care to ask your question?
6: You idiot!
1: Chester?
13: Yes.
6: Ask your question, you idiot!
13: My question?
1: Yes.
14: Today, Junior!
13: Sorry, my question is,
6: Just do it!
2: This is shocking.
13: I've been on Zyprexa for a couple months.
1: Yeah.
13: And I don't know when this came on, but for the last couple months,
1: you gained a bunch of weight?
13: Yeah, I gained a bunch of weight.
1: That can happen with Zyprexa.
6: You got another question, weirdo?
1: Are you on what's your diagnosis? Are you manic depressive? Are you
13: Bipolar.
1: Okay, you might talk to your doctor about Topamax. That can sometimes be a mood stabilizer. Not a great one, but it will suppress some of the appetite-stimulating effects of Zyprexa. Amanda, 22.
6: Amanda, save us right here.
15: Hello?
6: What's going on?
1: Hold on.
15: No, because I was standing outside. I don't want everyone to hear.
1: Okay.
2: Well, haven't they been waiting for a long
6: time? As opposed to Chester, who was screaming to his entire family to go turn the radio on.
1: I believe he was talking about the group, the group room, and he's in a facility.
6: Right, got it.
1: Oh, what's up, Amanda?
15: Well, I'm
1: Don't listen to your radio. Do not listen to your radio. Stop. Turn your radio off.
15: It is off.
1: Okay, go ahead.
15: That's what I was doing.
1: Yeah.
15: I'm a 22-year-old female, and I was in the pharmacist. I was taken from my parents when I was 6 years old.
1: Why?
15: They said I had a dirty house.
1: What does that mean?
15: Parents kept a dirty house. Literally, that's what was it. I was living in the city of Long Beach then, and I was always really, really close to my dad.
1: Yeah. Oh, this is that
15: one. And when they took me, like, it really... It put me in a state, like, now I'm diagnosed manic depressant.
1: Yeah.
15: I have a boyfriend. He just got out of prison in January.
6: How old is he?
15: He's 47.
2: And how old are you?
1: 22.
15: I'm 22.
1: Beautiful.
15: And I have a 10-month-old daughter, and we've been together for about four months now.
1: So you're going to see to it that this daughter's taken away from you just the way you were taken away from
15: No, it's not.
1: That's what you're working on, it, Amanda. That's the road you're heading down.
15: Really?
1: Yeah.
6: Are you going to stay with this 47-year-old guy who just got out of jail? He's the dad, right?
15: Mm-hmm. But all his kids are grown.
6: Is he
2: the dad or no?
15: No, he's not the father of the baby, no.
6: Where's the father?
15: He's off in his own world on Crystal.
1: Fantastic. What can we do for you tonight?
15: But I was, like, my question being, he has a lot of the same characteristics as my father.
1: Surprise.
15: And like my mom, she's opened up more about like my father's past, like before they even like got married and stuff.
1: Yeah.
15: And because she was realizing the similarities. There we go. Sorry about that. The similarities, and I was like, I'm wondering, am I leaning more towards his love or this relationship because I'm looking like for my dad?
1: But Amanda, most people do some version of that. They either explicitly or at least implicitly find somebody that fits with who they are, and
6: right.
1: Who we are is very much built by our primary relationships. And so it's natural that, you know, we sort of fit together with people that remind us of our primary caretakers. And for women, more so than not, it is the dad. And if the dad was a traumatizing relationship, then it becomes a quest. Strangely enough, I don't know why we're wired that way, but if you have a traumatic relationship with your dad, he's abandoning, abusive, or unavailable in ways you needed him, man, that's the kind of guy
6: that's
1: you're going to
6: go for.
1: Yep. That's who you look for. And, of course, when you find that kind of guy again, you're going to relive the same thing all over again.
2: Is it because it's just comfortable? It's what you know?
1: It's much, much more than that. Much more. It's who you are. You are a person that fits with that. And those things that are traumatizing in childhood are converted to attraction in adolescence. Hmm. It's amazing.
6: All right,
1: why
6: Drew,
1: we're set up the way
6: let's grab one real quick. And then we got to get some of these calls. Everything. Medical. We need the wiener falling off questions. John.
14: Yeah.
6: What's up? You're 26.
14: Yeah. First of all, I got to tell Drew, I loved your book. And
1: oh, thanks.
14: You guys helped me graduate from college with a bachelor's.
1: Great.
14: And so my question is, I've been using probably about 30 to 40 Norcos a day for quite a while, the yellow ones with the less aspirin.
1: Yeah.
14: And I know that's not the thing to do, but I hate 12-step. I've been there for, you know, court and for other incidences, and I was just curious if you had any possible alternatives that are realistic that could, you know, help me kick it.
1: There's SOS, starting over sober, and there are sort of... I'm blanking on the name of this other group. There are a couple other groups around that are non-12-step based. They basically take you through the same thing. Look, all 12-step is you having a relationship. That's all it is. It's you being trusting of other people, sitting down with a person, your sponsor, and rebuilding relationships with that person in the context of understanding that you don't need to control everything. That's where the whole higher power thing comes from. You got to give it up, give up the control, trust that things will be okay, and then establish that relationship and dig into your feelings in a structured way. That is all really 12-step is. And they're very rational recovery. That's the other group. So SOS, rational recovery. But these all are based, if you don't have a very, very intimate relationship, you're not going to rewire the brain the way you need to deal with this disease, period. Now, you can become chronically ill. You can say, and this is a lot of people that advocate this, that say, well, you know, the recidivism, the success rate is so low with coming off drugs like Norco. Let's just put them on methadone and call it a life. And you can do that. Some people would say that would be the way to do it. I personally think that's a onerous way to go.
6: Right.
14: Yeah,
6: right.
14: I would like to get away as clean as I can, but what's the fundamental difference in the framework compared to the 12-step with the yellow?
1: They will say that what's different is that there is no spiritual component. But I got to tell you that, and I don't really fully understand

0: Are you a morning person, or you like to go to bed late, wake up late?
1: I wake up every morning with the crack of dawn. No,
0: no, you don't.
1: I don't. I go to bed late and get up pretty late.
0: Is it getting... what? Hello? What'd you say?
1: I go to bed late and get up pretty late. Oh, what did you think I said?
0: I don't know. I thought you said something dirty.
1: Wow.
0: Hello. Yes, yes,
1: I
0: yes.
1: I get up late.
0: What's up, Dr. Drew? I'm a new man right now all of a sudden. Do you notice? I'm a new man.
2: You're touching me.
0: Dr. Drew and I just had a meeting. I'm a new man. Oh, my goodness. What are you going to wear to the award show, by the way? I want to act like Joan Rivers. Have you picked out a costume yet for the MTV Movie Awards?
1: I have not yet. I am working on that with a friend of mine.
0: Right.
2: A costume, did you call it?
0: Yeah, that's right.
2: I see.
1: Frilly costume of some sort.
0: And have you thought about what you and Queen Latifah will do when you win?
1: When we win and we get on stage.
0: Are you going to wrestle? Are you going to make out like she did with Adrian Brody?
1: I have, yes and yes.
0: Yeah.
1: And I have been writing my acceptance speech, as every good actor does, since I was about six.
0: Of course.
1: So, I'm very excited. It's funny because I think the realistically, you know, getting an Academy Award or an Emmy, which you kind of have that speech in the back of your head
0: right.
1: at some point.
0: Yeah.
1: So when I got nominated for this award, I was kind of like, it's almost as good.
0: It is. Like, you know, it's kind of better because it's more like it's cool. Not the it's such the non-stuck up crowd that is voting for it and choosing
1: right.
0: what's great.
1: Right.
0: And I actually don't think the Academy Awards have a category for best fight on screen, do they?
1: Right. Right. Well, no.
0: I'm just kidding.
1: Don't.
0: Of course. Thought you think I was serious, Drew?
2: For a second. There.
0: No, you didn't. You did?
2: For a second there.
0: Drew, you know me.
2: Let's talk to Francesca.
0: Fine. 19. Francesca, what's going on?
3: Hi. I have this problem. Okay. I was dating this guy, and I dated him off and on for like 6 to 8 months. And we broke up a little over a month ago, and now he's dating my best friend.
2: How old is he?
3: He's 19 as well.
2: That's not cool.
3: Yeah.
0: That's not cool of him, but more especially your best friend.
2: Well, yeah.
1: Is she still your best friend?
3: No.
0: No. What's that?
3: As soon as I found out what was going on, I was like, you know what? Screw you.
2: Well, that's not necessarily a bad position to take.
1: No.
2: She's kind of showing herself to not really care much about your feelings.
3: Yeah, but what hurts the most about it is that I've known this girl since, like, I was 3. So we've known each other for, like, 17 years.
2: Yeah. That doesn't mean that she's not who she seems to be.
3: Right.
2: Just the fact that you've known her all that time doesn't... I'm sure it's tough now to come to terms with who she's become.
3: Right.
2: And you know, you've sort of... When you grow up with somebody, you have your own sort of sense of who they are, and that may not be real.
1: The older I get, you know, the more I look at... You choose your friends as you get older, and you change. And from 3 to 19, you're a totally different person.
2: It's right. true that you share something unique when you grow up with somebody, and that you'll always be bonded by that unique experience together. But the reality is... The reason she was your best friend is because she sat across from you in kindergarten.
3: Yeah.
2: You know what I mean? It's more proximity when you right. don't have a car and you can't get around. And
0: right.
2: She just, somebody was there. And in real life, now that you're an adult, you would probably not choose, well, certainly now would not choose her as a best friend.
3: Yeah.
0: So now do you want to ask them stop dating? Do you want to tell them to stop?
3: In a way, yes. But in a way, I'm not sure.
0: Why don't you just say F it, move on. Yeah. She's not your best friend.
2: No,
0: she's dating the guy you were dating.
2: You should count your blessings that both these people are out of your life now.
0: Definitely.
2: It's painful that when people are something different than you thought they were, because you care about them very much, but this is who they are. Move on.
3: Okay.
0: Good job. Lucy.
2: Where's Lucy?
0: Number 3. Okay. You're 18, Lucy. What's up?
4: Oh, hello?
0: Hello.
4: Hi. I'm actually having sex with my ex-boyfriend again, and I'm in a relationship right now, and I don't know whether to tell him or...
2: Tell your current boyfriend?
4: My current boyfriend.
2: Well,
0: why do you have this boyfriend if you're sleeping with the ex-boyfriend?
2: Missy, what's she up to? Help us. This is a...
1: Are you sleeping with both of them?
4: Yeah, I am. I don't know. I guess I feel kind of bad if I leave my current boyfriend... Because my ex-boyfriend has a girlfriend, too, and we just keep coming back to each other. And I don't know whether...
1: Well, I think maybe you should think about that. Like, if you keep coming back, then maybe you're supposed to be with that person, or...
2: Here's what keep coming back means. It's just she offers himself to him, and he's, of course, an idiot, and, you know, he's an ass and takes her up on it.
1: Is that what happens? Is that what you do?
4: No. I mean, we see each other, and when we see each other, it's like... It's like we get this vibe that we want to be with each other, and we do get with each other.
0: We're going to Burger King, and then we're going to go have
2: sex.
0: The
2: vibe is that guy just wants. Yeah, the vibe is that guy will have sex with you if you let.

0: Yeah, that's the vibe.
1: Because he's an 18-year-old guy, probably, or 19, yes. 20, right? Well, no, he's just a guy in general would do it.
0: Yeah.
1: I can vouch for that.
0: Well, he was certainly a 19-year-old, Will.
1: Yeah.
0: Well, who knows what he's thinking?
2: Well, what should I do with my current boyfriend?
0: Well, I think you're not being fair to him. You maybe want to end that just because it doesn't seem to mean that much to you.
2: Oh.
0: And then whatever you do with your ex-boyfriend, I'm sure this guy is a colossal idiot. But if you want to stick around with that guy, that's fine.
2: Well, like, cause
0: whatever it is, the scarier, more less available, more chaotic guy is the one you want, right?
2: Well, not really, but I mean, I think I'm at a phase where I'm at, like, my bad boy phase.
0: Yeah, well, guess what? You're... Enjoy it, because you're going to... Missy, help her out with that. How can she shorten that phase?
3: Don't go out with that guy anymore. I mean, you know, it's one of those things where you just want to do something that isn't, you know, it's not good. It's like drinking too much. It's like anything that you do because
2: I guess it's because he lasts longer. I don't know whether.
0: Oh, yeah, that's the whole reason.
1: Is the sex better or he lasts longer?
0: The sex is better because he's a bad guy. That's why it's better. So you're experiencing it psychologically more completely. Even you can connect with parts of yourself that you think are bad, too.
3: I think, yeah, I also think, like, there's a guy that you sort of want to go out with because he feels like the right person. He feels good for you. And then there's the guy that you really want, which is the one who's generally not good for you and who, you know, you're yeah. more yourself around, but you always want to be something better than you are.
1: Yeah.
2: Kind of yeah. A thing.
1: All right, Lucy, we're going in circles now. Just try to be fair to the current boyfriend. And if you dump him, go start.
0: I want to explore that a little more. But why can't you be yourself around a guy, including something unsavory about yourself, around a guy that's not a despicable... I want to use a bad word. Despicable guy. Why do you have to have experience yourself with a despicable guy in order to be bad with a despicable guy?
3: Well, I just think that a lot of people, women in particular, you know, you have certain things about yourself that you don't like.
0: That's
3: who you are, but you want, you know, when you meet somebody for the first time, when you're in a new relationship, you show that person what you want them to see.
0: Right.
3: And I think that's just the person that you necessarily
0: but
3: maybe
0: a lot
3: want
0: of people,
3: to be.
0: A lot of women then hide the rest of themselves.
3: But that will always come out. I mean...
0: A lot of women act it out with the bad guys.
3: Right.
0: And never really show their completely who they are to the guy that's available for a relationship.
3: I'm not entirely sure why that is. I mean, I think that there's... The guy that you feel is bad for you is someone that you sort of associate with yourself, like the low self-esteem that you may have, or just certain things that you don't like about yourself. So you associate, and you're more comfortable with that person. It's sort of like, and then you see someone that you sort of aspire to be with, someone who's better than that, and for some reason, I think a lot of women don't allow themselves to be totally honest with those people. And I'm not entirely sure why that is.
0: Stryker, correct me if I'm wrong, but those guys that somebody like Missy would aspire to be would be happy with all aspects. You know what I mean? You don't think so?
1: I don't know.
0: Really? You don't think so?
1: That's not that I don't think so. I think trying to be someone you're not to impress your new person
0: is a mistake.
1: Is a mistake, but it's impossible not to do.
0: All right. We will pick up this discussion after the break.
1: Isn't it? Hold on. Yes. It is.
0: We're late for break.
1: Okay. Late. All right, Anderson, cut me off again. Right. Nas Redna. We'll be back. More Loveline after this. All right, we are back on Loveline. If you're in L.A. next Saturday, Franz Ferdinand is playing out here. That was the beat right in the background. That was the best song. Yes, yes, yes. Have you heard the song, Missy? Do you know what, Frank? Take me out. It's such a good song. It's such a sad song, though. We got to get Franz Ferdinand in here. But okay. When I'm here, fantastic. When Adam's gone. Right. Wait, what's that?
3: It sounds fantastic.
1: Shut up. You're lying to me now.
3: I'm not.
1: You're lying. And I'm afraid now, because now I know I have to supply a nice house, and the woman has to keep the nice house from what we said off the air.
3: Yes, you need
0: cancer.
3: To supply.
1: I need to supply?
0: Huge discussion off the air.
1: Yeah. Mm-hmm. I sat here and listened like a ping pong match back and forth, and I was like, I don't know. I think I'm too tunnel vision with my little group.
0: Really?
1: Yeah, girls wear the little baseball hats and sweats and don't get too made up unless we're going out.
0: That's another kind of ruse.
1: It is?
0: Right?
3: Yeah.
1: What? What
3: it's
1: do you
3: all
1: mean?
3: A ruse.
1: Oh, because they're trying to show that they don't care.
0: Right.
1: Yeah.
0: Say it the other way.
1: Bingo. Yeah, that's it, Drew. Because, you know, if you look like a bum, you can look hot as hell.
3: Oh, totally.
1: If you look really fancy, you can look hot. But if you're in between, no one's going to care. Do you think?
3: I think.
0: Here we go. Going to calls.
1: We are? Where are we going?
0: Yeah.
1: By the way, that's Missy Pyle. She's here. She's on a lot of movies. She hangs out with cool people. She likes coffee. She has a black jacket on, blonde hair, Soul Plane, Dodgeball, A True Underdog Story. What's that?
3: A blonde hair and a black jacket.
1: I want to describe who I'm sitting next to,
3: Secret
1: 2 feet
3: to my
1: away.
3: Success.
1: This
3: Thank
1: is
3: you.
1: Very nice.
3: Thank you.
1: Okay, it's good. That's a good movie, too. Justin.
4: Yeah.
1: You're 20 on Loveline.
4: Yeah. Dr. Drew, you're a man of extreme passion, and been a long-time listener, and I'm really excited to be on the air with you guys.
0: Fantastic. Adam's not here tonight. It's Stryker and Fred.
4: Yeah, I know. Stryker, you're cool, too.
1: Yeah, I'm not that cool. But because of the Loveline show, because I work right next door to the studio, I got to be on the Sharon Osbourne show, who was your guest. She met me, and then we went on.
0: That's right.
1: Which was good. Anyway, Justin, go ahead and ask Dr. Drew about his passion.
4: Yeah, my question is I've been dating this girl for like 2.5 months, and tonight was the second time that we've tried to have sex, and it's like, she's really tight, and I just can't get it in her, and I was like wondering if there was anything I could do to like help that.
1: Astroglide.
0: How old is she?
4: She is 18.
0: 18, a little young. Is she nervous about all this?
4: I asked her if she was, and she said that she wasn't nervous because we've tried it before, and she seems to be into it, so I really don't know what the problem was.
0: Is she lubricating normally?
4: Yeah, she was wet.
0: And is there an anatomical problem? I mean, is there something about you we need to know?
1: Are you giant?
4: No, not at all.
0: No.
4: I wish.
1: No. At least you're honest, man. That's good.
4: Yeah.
0: Well, then what you've got there is a spasm of the muscles in the pelvic floor, basically, and it's either caused by...
4: Yeah, because I could get the tip in, but I couldn't get all the way in.
0: What hurts her, right?
1: We're aware the tip is in, Justin.
0: Yeah, it's basically called vaginismus, which
1: she's probably nervous.
0: It's usually caused... There is actually a pelvic spinal reflex that can cause it, too, but first time out, nervous, no doubt.
3: So was she a virgin before?
0: Yeah, virgin.
3: Oh, okay.
0: Yeah,
3: okay.
0: So that's not an uncommon thing. You got to kind of... There actually are... ways of treating this if people have it chronically where they have to have graduated cylinders and things.
1: It's a Kama Sutra.
0: No, it's acrylic cylinders.
3: And, Kama Sutra of acrylic cylinders.
0: That's right. Yeah. And in the meantime, just take it slow and easy with it. Be very patient. This thing is probably something.
1: But there is the best product ever that I would like to endorse. And I'm serious, and I think you should go get it. You can get it at any Long's Drugs. Astroglide.
3: Astroglide.
1: It is so good. And it washes off with water. No soap. You're done. And it's the best.
3: Astroglide.
1: Yes, Astroglide. You're slippery when wet.
0: Maria, 25. A little too enthusiastic an endorsement there, Stryker.
1: It's so good, though.
3: I get
1: have you used it before? You don't have to answer that. You can wink
0: Maria,
1: once if
0: 25.
1: You have.
3: Let's talk to Maria.
0: Maria, 25.
1: Maria, what's up?
5: Yes. Finally, thank God. My boyfriend won't marry me because he believes he has a sleeping disorder.
0: He won't marry you because of a sleeping disorder?
3: What?
5: Yes.
0: Why doesn't he have a... No, I can't.
3: It sounds a bit like an excuse to me.
0: Sounds spurious, yeah. Well, why doesn't he have his sleep disorder treated?
5: That's what the same thing, because he believes, I'm sure he's listening to you right now, so hopefully you will be able to tell him, Dr. Drew, that he needs to go to a clinic.
0: Does he snore real loud or something? What's
1: clinic.
0: The problem?
5: What was that?
0: Does he snore real loud? What's the problem?
5: No, he doesn't snore. He just goes to sleep, but he doesn't feel rested.
0: What?
5: Yes, I don't know. He just has fatigue, a lot of fatigue. He's always tired. He's always sleepy. And
0: is he overweight?
5: No, actually, no. No, he's not. He was perfectly great back in 98 when I met him, actually in 97. And all of a sudden, he just changed. He believed he cured himself from schizophrenia.
0: Uh-oh.
5: Which I don't think that he never had. He had a nervous breakdown, according to him, and he never went to a clinic.
0: Is he doing drugs?
5: What was that?
0: Is he doing drugs?
5: No. He's a perfectly normal guy.
1: Except for his schizophrenia and sleep disorder and fatigue.
0: Yeah, Maria, there's much missing in this story. Fatigue is a very sort of non-specific symptom. It doesn't necessarily mean a sleep disorder. Somebody that's not overweight, that doesn't snore, that isn't having restless leg, and doesn't have any night terrors, that sort of thing. It's hard to make a case for a sleep disorder, and yet he has this strange mental status change at one time, and he thought he was schizophrenic but never was evaluated. I mean, for God's sakes, could have a brain tumor for all we know here. Could be a seizure disorder. Could be a thousand different things. He needs to go be evaluated medically.
1: At a clinic.
0: First and foremost.
1: Right.
0: Secondly... None of this has anything to do with marrying or not marrying, except that he may not be of his right mind.
3: And maybe you don't want to marry him.
1: Maybe he's too scared. Yeah, I want to ask Maria.
0: Well, hold on.
1: Are you still there, Maria?
5: Yes.
1: Now, if you've been going out with him this long, you probably sleep in the same bed every night right now, don't you?
5: No, actually, I live in Fresno, and he lives in Los Angeles, and it's just something. I see him every other weekend or every weekend, and he doesn't sleep great. I see him moving around, but it's just something. I mean, everything is great except for the sleeping thing, and he doesn't think that he will be able to concentrate really on me because of that.
0: Well, let's put it this way. That is total, absolute, categorical BS.
1: Yes. Yeah.
0: And whatever is going on with him, it's not that. But something is up with him. And again, restlessness at night, if it's leg restlessness, limb restlessness, that's easily treated. But I'm not sure that's what...
1: Let's go to Kelly. Yeah. 16. What's up, Kelly?
6: Hi. I was just wondering if, like, I heard another girl, she said she started masturbating when she was 6. And I was 9. And I was actually with another guy while I was doing it. Like, we do it together.
0: Who do you do it with?
6: My friend who's, like, the same age.
0: A girl?
6: No, a guy.
0: Guy. And we also were talking about her sexual abuse, that girl that...
1: Yeah, your voice sounds really young, like 12-ish, 13.
6: No, it wasn't abuse. It was, like, together, like, just... Like, boyfriend-girlfriend, but not, like... Just
3: but you were 9?
6: Yeah. Not you were, sex. Just like...
0: But there was sexual touching.
6: Yes.
0: Yeah, that's a form of sex, and that's kind of traumatic for a young child. To be sexualized at a young age can change your trajectory of development. And in your case, it's making you...
1: And basically, you're either going to go one way, crazy sex, dildo sex, or just not do anything.
0: Or go back and forth.
1: Okay.
0: That's what we call a bipolar condition.
1: Right.
0: So what's the question?
6: So I was wondering how old you have to be to buy a dildo. I'm 16.
1: Actually, you have to be 18, and they sell them over at 5283 Venice Boulevard.
0: You have to be 18?
1: Size. No, I don't know. I don't know how old you have to be.
3: You could probably get one on the internet. Do you have a credit card?
0: I would think so.
1: Or it's just like, when I was 16, Dildo. I would go to the 7-Eleven, and I would have people buy me beer. Maybe you can do that in front of the sex stores.
3: Maybe.
1: Hey, sir, can you please buy me the big dildo? Mm-hmm. And you can get it that way. Drew?
0: I'm just afraid of what that guy might do to her. You know what I mean?
1: Yeah.
3: The guy who's standing outside the sex store.
0: The stranger outside the sex store that you have to buy the big dildo.
1: Have you ever been in one of those?
0: The stores?
1: Yeah. Yes. That's why you're pausing.
0: I was thinking probably when I was like in college or high school. I haven't in years and years and years. No.
1: What'd you buy?
3: Like the Hustler store? I mean, that's like a candy store.
1: Oh, by the way, go to the Hustler store in Sunset. They have them there, I think. I know they have handcuffs that are furry, which I got there one time.
0: So there you go.
3: From Los Angeles?
0: No, Berkeley.
3: Oh,
1: Berkeley. Even better
3: store. They have a nice grassroots dildo store.
1: It's probably made out of hemp.
3: Mm-hmm.
1: All right, Wendy, you're 20.
7: Hey, my question is, my parents were never around when I was growing up. My sisters and my brothers raised me, and... My dad's ill now, and my mom lives in Georgia. She calls me every once in a while, like, wanting to talk, I guess wanting to become closer to me, and I don't care, like, about them. Like, I do, they are my parents, and I love them for that, but there isn't, like, a genuine caring. Like, I want to be part of their life. I want them to be around, things like that, and I feel bad for it, but, like, I don't. And I feel, like, really selfish for that, but... How could I, like, I mean, they weren't around, so it's just, I know it's like,
0: first of all, you're feeling selfish. I think you're entitled to that, given that nothing can be more selfish than parents who aren't able to give of themselves in such a way as to raise their child, their basic obligation in life. They fail. You have every right to be a little selfish as it pertains to them. I mean, you have every right not to trust their availability and trust the relationship, because unless they've had a lot of treatment or change in some dramatic way, they're not likely to be people that you should be trusting.
7: They don't even, like, think... I mean, they don't even apologize for it. They just think it's it was a circumstance and this happened and that happened, but I'm
0: well,
7: like...
0: Here's they were a lot less substantial people than yourself. They couldn't live up to their basic lives responsibilities. They're not who you want them to be. They're not who they should have been.
7: Exactly.
0: That's never going to change. That is imprinted in you now. The people who they were is stuck in your head. Now, if you want to try to have a relationship as an adult with people that are sort of in your family but don't really deserve much more from you than they gave you.
1: Why are they trying to do this now, Wendy?
7: Well,
8: my dad's sick. He's like, he has like some arthritis problem or something, and he almost passed like a few months ago. And I just, I don't know, like my siblings like ask me for help, like to help my dad out, and like he doesn't work, he's disabled, to help out money wise and I'm like 20 trying to make it on my own here, and I get like angry, like how could they expect that from me? Like, but
0: I think that's a healthy response. Now, if you also want to help out, that's fine, but to be angry for the outrageousness that they would
3: put upon you, they're all like
8: 30 years old, they're like all well doing good. I mean, everyone struggles, but like for the most part they're doing good, they have families now. And I'm, like, trying to, like, get a career going here, like, trying to just, like, separate myself and be my own person, you know? And it's just, like, I'm, like, stuck. Like, I know what I want, but then I mean, I have feelings. I'm not a bad person, but I feel bad for it. And
0: feel
8: also,
0: bad for what? Exactly for, what? What do you feel bad for?
8: For just not caring. Just not caring.
1: I wouldn't feel bad.
0: No. You've got to decide, determine, you know, what is and is not right and wrong for you.
8: Yeah.
0: And if it's important to you to, in terms of feeling good about yourself as a daughter, that you have to contribute in some way, then do. But there's no sort of...
1: Don't feel bad.
3: You get to make your own decisions now. I mean, you're an adult. You don't have to...
0: Thank God you're as good as you are.
3: Yeah.
8: Thank you. I hear that from people, and I'm just like... Sometimes I'm like, well, it's just how it happened, but thanks. I appreciate it. And also, it's... hard for me to like have relationships with people,
0: right? And this
8: and
0: is the legacy
8: because of that,
0: right? This is the legacy they've left you with.
8: Thanks.
0: That's the part you've got to overcome. It's important to be a healthy, happy person in life. It's important to have close relationships. Work and relationships, work and love are the key. You need both. It sounds like you got the work part, you're getting together, but you need to be able to have the relationship part. It's gonna be tough to be available, trust people to follow through, but you're gonna have to take yourself by the hand and just do that.
8: Cool.
0: Just get in some relationship with people you think you can trust, but be careful. You're going to be kind of attracted to people that are abandoning and not available. Go for the guys that are not so exciting and attractive to you.
1: That's impossible now.
3: Well, see, that's what we were talking about before.
0: Mm-hmm.
3: You're going for someone who's not exciting.
0: You can go for somebody that's attractive but not exciting, not super attracted to. You can do that. Listen, a friend of mine once, a psychiatrist once said, he goes, look, you can have a chaotic, rich, exciting relationship and live miserably, or you can have a quiet life with somebody that's not quite as exciting and be happy.
1: Now, what if you're chaotic? Do you go after a chaotic person?
0: Generally.
1: But what if your parents are not like that?
0: What do you mean?
1: Meaning, say my dad was ridiculously crazy, possibly alcoholic. He's not, by the way, if you're listening, Dad, I know you're not. I may go for somebody like that.
0: Yes.
1: But if he's a normal guy and say I'm super chaotic, what am I going to go after? What am I going to seek out, do you think?
0: You're going to seek out something similar to what your relationships were like, whatever traumatized you. If you weren't traumatized, then you might have a broader range of experiences and choices.
1: Okay. Anthony.
0: Where's Anthony?
1: Number one, you're 20 on Loveline. What's up, man?
9: Am I on right now?
1: You're on.
0: Yeah.
9: Oh, okay. Lately, like in the last like year, I've been downloading like a bunch of like cartoon porn, not just like American cartoon porn, but like Japanese anime, dungeon, mangas, everything. My friends kind of clown me about it like way, way too much.
0: this is stuff that you're seeing online.
9: Oh, yes, yes.
1: Is it free?
9: Yes. Well, some sites aren't, but you gotta look around.
0: Are you masturbating to it?
9: Yes, all the time.
0: All the time. How many times a day?
9: I say like 3 or 4.
1: Are you thinking about it when you're not at home?
9: Yeah.
1: Like you're out, you want to get back and check it out.
9: Well, sometimes depending on what I'm doing.
0: So this is basically online porn addiction.
9: Yeah.
1: But it's Japanese animation porn.
9: Yeah.
0: Whatever. It's still the same thing. It's somebody who has a crack pipe and they're office, basically. And, you know, this is a growing problem, Anthony. Were you sexually abused as a child?
9: No.
0: No. Physically abused?
9: No.
0: What was that?
9: No. I don't know if this has anything to do with it, but I did, like, I did start, like, sexually active early.
0: How old?
9: I was, like, maybe 10.
0: Okay, that's sexual abuse, Anthony.
9: Like, with people my own age, though.
0: That's sexual abuse. That's child-on-child sexual abuse.
9: Oh, okay.
0: And whoever the child was that did that with you was sexually abused by an adult. That's what sexualizes them and makes them interested in having sex with people their own age. It's not a normal impulse for a kid that age. So sexual abuse history with any kind of addictive biological genetic background is a recipe for sexual addiction. I heard Bill Clinton's going to come out with his book next week and talk about his sexual addictions.
1: Really?
0: Much
1: really?
0: To my amazement, he's finally going to
1: complain
0: about it. You
1: had said so long, right?
0: So
1: you said that
0: you
1: thought he was a sex addict.
0: Not thought. He,
1: oh, you
0: he,
1: said, you're right,
0: he
1: said
0: had a recipe. His life was a recipe for sexual addiction. There's no way he couldn't be.
1: It's because just, of what? Why?
0: Horrible. His mom was a morphine addict. He had a horrible, traumatic childhood. His father beat the crap. Then the stepdads, or he was having to get between the mom and the stepdads. Horribly traumatizing. And then,
1: so there's a great chance Anthony could be president.
0: That's right. That's right. We seem to have a penchant for that
3: but
0: right now.
3: Can we talk for just 1 second about that Japanese anime that?
0: Yeah.
3: That is so violent.
0: Is it
3: towards
1: I've never
3: women?
1: Seen
3: have
1: it.
3: You guys?
0: Is it really? I've never
1: no,
0: seen it.
1: Me neither.
3: I was at a bar in New York, and they were just flashing it on the wall, and I just couldn't believe it. I mean, there's these women having sex, and then them like cutting the women. I mean, it's just horrible.
0: I think Kill
3: Stabbing
0: Bill.
3: Stabbing women.
0: Kill Bill is sort of a version of that, I think.
1: You've seen Kill Bill?
0: I just saw it this weekend.
1: Part two, the volume.
0: Part one.
1: Oh,
0: I saw part one.
1: You gotta go see the second one.
0: I've not seen any anime, but what you're describing
3: is so much more sexual and. It really is really disturbing. And I was just in a normal bar, like, and it was just playing on the wall, and I just couldn't believe it. You'll have to see it. I mean, it's
0: no thanks.
3: I have to get some. Really.
1: Well, nice. Anthony, you go to Florida and hang out with Anthony. Drew, what should Anthony do then to kick
0: Anthony,
1: this porn problem?
0: Buddy, I think all of this ultimately is a bid for what we call affect regulation. I try to regulate your feeling states that you can't regulate because of what happened to you. It sort of affected the trajectory of your evolution as a emotional person. And there are therapists that specialize in this. There's SA, sexual addiction treatment. 12-step is useful for this. But you might want to look into people that I don't know of any names or facilities right offhand that are in Florida. I know there's many around that treat specifically with sexual addiction. Online sexual addiction is considered to be one of the fastest growing disorders right now in this country. Something like 300,000 new cases a year, something like
1: Damn.
0: That.
1: Damn. I've seen pictures on the internet, but I never even owned a computer, so I wouldn't even know how to find the movies, to be honest. Seriously. But I got a nice collection on DVD, which is
0: fun. Of anime or just whatever?
1: No, I don't even watch normal cartoons. Where are you going?
0: Lauren.
1: What's up, Lauren?
10: Yeah.
1: Go ahead.
10: My friend wants to give me anal, and I don't know if I should.
1: Is that a boy or girl, your friend?
10: A boy.
1: Yeah.
0: Talking to a 14-year-old.
3: You're 14?
1: Have you had vaginal sex?
10: I'm sorry, my phone's battery is low.
1: Have you had sex before?
10: No.
1: No. So why would you even want to jump in as your first experience in the butt region?
10: There's a part of me that does want to, but...
1: What's just, going on? What happened to you when you were a kid?
0: Sexual abuse?
10: I was raped when I was little.
0: How old were you?
10: I was 7.
0: It's pedophile night. Wow. Love line.
1: This is and anal
0: well,
1: night too,
0: Lauren. That's why you're even contemplating this. Please contain that part of yourself that creates these impulses. It's just, I'll tell you, one of the things that being a victim at 7 does is set you up to be a victim in teenage years. Someone who is raped in their teens very frequently has a sexual abuse history in childhood. It indoctrinates into that freeze response, and so victimizers know you're a good target for them. Put this away. Go get some treatment, Lauren. Do something with this because it's a horrible impulse.
3: Is there a book that you can read?
0: How not to have anal sex?
3: How not to have anal sex?
0: How to deal with my childhood sexual abuse?
11: Astroglide.
0: Yeah. Astroglide seems to be a Stryker solution for any and all ills. But be that as it may, no, it's no simple solution. These are very, very difficult problems to treat. And she needs to...
1: At 14, where should she go?
0: Throw yourself on the mercy of local mental health services. There are groups available. You can go to, again, it's so difficult to find. So we have a nation right now that is so woefully, their needs are so woefully taken care of.
1: And just think, why would you want the first time to be anal?
0: Because the first time was when she was 7, and it etched something into her brain that she can't get out. And it's very sad, and she's got now an impulse. She has no boundaries against these things. And just
3: as a woman, I can say you definitely don't want the first time to be anal.
0: Or 14.
1: Or 14. Or the 20th time, probably.
3: I, I don't want to get into it.
1: Right.
3: But,
1: that's okay.
3: Yeah.
1: We can get into it in 4 minutes.
0: Yeah, talk maybe if you have any counselors at school or you have a doctor, anybody you can talk to them about your abuse and about what your impulses are now and see if you can get. There's one thing I'll tell you something we never talk about in this show, but that people can often, about half the kids that come out of horrible situations in childhood turn out okay. And they can have relationships, they get stable jobs, and not have mental health problems. And they have found in that population what seems to create that flexibility is a single positive relationship outside of the home with an adult sustained over time, meaning for years as you grow up. So find that relationship with a girl, nobody you're attracted to, somebody you find boring, but somebody who cares about you and appreciates what you've been through.
1: I think that should be your next movie script. We're going to take a break. Misty Pyle is here, and more Loveline after this. Hold on.

0: Love Line. That's what you're listening to. I'm Stryker in for Adam, and Dr. Drew is here, and Missy Pyle is here also. She's been in a bunch of movies. I just found out, or read, I did read, you do stand-up.
1: I do stand-up.
0: Yeah. Often? Was that your main...
1: Thank you.
0: Was that what got you recognized to get in these comedic movies?
1: I didn't. I was doing film, and then I did this movie, Galaxy Quest, and I think kind of right after that, I started doing stand-up.
2: Galaxy Quest.
0: That was a Tim Allen movie, I think.
1: It was Tim Allen and Sigourney Weaver. Oh,
3: great film.
2: Yeah, great film.
1: Why, thank you.
2: Who did you play in that?
1: I played one of the female alien that gets together with Tony Shalhoub and, you know.
0: Yeah.
1: Yeah.
0: How do you like the stand-up world?
1: I don't do a lot of it. It's funny. It was just something that really scared me, and I just thought, oh, I've always wanted to try this, and so I actually took a class.
0: Right.
1: But it was really fun. And
3: stand-up class. What did they teach you?
1: They basically just taught you, you know, it had always been sort of an enigma to me, like, how do you get on stage and talk? It was just breaking it down into, you know, what's, she had these five catchwords, like, what's weird, what's hard, what's scary, what's stupid about, whatever, and to make it really personal to your life. And then you can go away from that once you can get your own set, kind of.
3: Huh.
1: Like, yeah. You could take the class, too.
0: He could
3: write down those five.
0: He's
3: things.
0: Funny enough as it is. I should probably take
1: hilarious.
0: The class. By the way, Missy's in Soul Plane, which came out on Friday with Snoop Dogg.
3: Tom Arnold.
0: Yeah, and Tom Arnold, who's your friend, correct?
3: He's my friend.
0: Was the smell of marijuana prevalent on the set of Soul Plane?
1: I thought they were fog machines.
0: Really? Fog machines?
3: And you couldn't smell it over the high karate that Bishop Dog Guan was wearing.
0: Snoop Dogg! All right, Jenny, what's up? You're 17.
4: Well, I just want to know what Drew thinks of
3: Audioplex.
1: Of
5: what?
1: Sorry.
5: Little doggy doggy Dr. Drew was at your door.
0: My main man, Mayonnaise, like Anderson.
3: He's a good guy. What's that, Jenny?
4: The pill Audioplex for men.
3: What is that?
4: I read in the ad, it's like a pill guys can take, and it, like, it makes them have, like, multiples. And
3: no, Jenny, no.
4: No?
3: There's no such thing.
4: No?
3: Anything you can buy over the counter is not going to have much effect.
0: Wait, this pill supposedly makes you come over and over again?
3: Yeah.
4: What's
3: the problem? What's going on?
4: Well, there's no problem. We've been dating a year and a half. And, well, he wants to have sex all the time. Well, I do. We both do. But he gets tired.
3: What does that mean?
4: Like, after the first time, he'll be all tired and, like, out of it. Like, I still want to go.
3: He can't get an erection after he ejaculates the first time.
4: Well, he does. Like, he'll get an erection, and then he's done. It's like...
3: How long? Is that too fast? Is that the problem?
4: No, he'll go on. It's just he gets tired, and he won't want to do it more than once a day, or it'll hurt.
1: After having an orgasm?
3: What is it you're in for? What are you looking for?
4: What is he what?
3: What are you looking for? What is it that he needs to do for you?
4: Oh, just... I wish it would, like, go on and on.
0: What about the oral department? After he's done, if he can't get it up or if he doesn't want to go again, you could, I'm sure, be satisfied if he's good down there. Would that satisfy you?
4: Yeah, but sometimes he doesn't want to do that either. He's so
0: now
4: tired.
0: Now, that's bad. Now that's bad on him. Getting tired is one thing. Guys,
3: no,
0: that
3: either either he's sort of an idiot and is just unwilling to kind of...
4: Well, he'll want to do it, but then, like, only once, and then it's like, whatever.
3: Or Jenny is a sexual abuse survivor, and she's now very compulsive sexually and cannot be satisfied.
1: It is the night.
3: So, which is it, Jenny? Which is it?
4: I don't know. I just...
3: Which is it?
0: Listen,
3: or the other.
0: Listen.
3: He is not willing to sort of give you what you need, and he's sort of a lazy idiot, or... You were sexually abused, and you're a sexual compulsive, and you can't be satisfied.
4: I was.
3: Which is it?
4: I wasn't sexually abused, really, but it wasn't, like, without clothes. I was really young. I had to be, like, maybe...
0: It doesn't matter.
4: Nine, but...
3: Okay, so there's some sexual abuse here.
1: Yeah.
3: All right. Well, there you go.
4: But, so, I don't know. I've been sexually active for a long time. I mean, he's my first... We've been dating for like a year and a half. And
3: so you have trouble being satisfied. Is that the bottom line?
4: Yeah. I can go on forever.
3: Okay. Well, that's a disorder. That's a problem. So it really isn't his problem. It's that you are sexually compulsive and you can't be satisfied. And that's a problem.
1: So if a lady wants to have more than one, that's a problem?
3: Not more than one. This is like...
1: The you just can't.
3: She doesn't want to go to school. She wants to just have sex constantly.
1: Mm.
3: Let's ask her if that's in fact the case. So, Jenny.
4: Yeah.
3: You could basically go all day with him as far as you were concerned.
4: Yeah, I could.
3: Never stop.
4: Never stops.
3: Never stop.
4: No.
3: Okay? That's not more than one, Missy. That's
1: okay.
3: That's
1: okay.
0: But you know what? Maybe once a month, everyone needs something like that.
3: Yeah, but this Jenny's got a disorder, and she may be bipolar too. There can be bipolarity, can have be part of that. But this is not about him. This is about Jenny, unfortunately. And he probably literally does try to keep up, and literally tires out after a few hours.
0: But if you are a guy that either say me, maybe you go 20 minutes the first time, and you need an hour to get your part working again. The oral thing, man. Girls, some of them even like that better from the noises they make from when I do it.
3: More than half.
0: Yeah, more than the actual sex. Do you have a take on that, Missy? I'm not asking what you
1: just,
0: think. Just,
1: hypothetically.
3: Hypothetically. Yes. Girls you've spoken to.
0: Yes.
1: I've spoken to other girls who seem to like it quite a bit.
0: Right. And you will pat your man on the back for doing that after he, right? Don't you think?
1: Oh, yeah, friends of mine.
0: You would appreciate it, right. Your friends would appreciate it.
1: My friends appreciate it.
0: Right. Okay, good. Chris?
3: Linda!
0: You're 21.
4: Hi. Yeah. Okay, my question is, I've got a couple of dark hairs on my breasts, and I heard someone say that that can be related to ovarian cancer or... cancer or something like that?
3: Whoa. Hirsutism, over your body in a male distribution, can be associated with androgen-producing ovarian tumors. Not a couple of stray hairs here and there. Everybody has stray hairs here.
1: Girl, you just need a tweezer.
3: Yeah.
4: No, I do. Trust me. It freaked me out. Someone said that you could have tumors and stuff.
3: That's androgenizing tumors when you literally develop hair growth, like a male pattern hair growth, okay?
4: Okay. Thank you so much.
0: Thank God for Dr. Drew. All right. Now we got to go to Chris.
3: Oh, my God.
0: 22. What's up, man?
6: Thank God for Dr. Drew.
3: Chris?
0: Thank you, Dag.
7: Yeah.
3: 22. What's up?
7: Hello?
3: Yeah.
7: Hi. Anyway, basically, I've had sex only two girls, but a couple of times, especially with the girls
3: that
7: I'm
3: with.
7: Why
3: don't you got no play, player?
7: I don't have a play. But I've been unable to finish with any of them, ever.
3: Meaning you go for a long time and never have orgasm?
7: Never. And
3: but you don't lose your erection, anything like that?
7: Not at all. Not at all.
0: I've had phases like that, actually.
7: I thought the first time it might have been just because I was nervous, and I figured I actually expected the exact opposite.
3: What's the longest relationship you've had?
7: No relationships. Haven't ever had a girlfriend.
3: That's what you need. You need the sort of work it out person.
0: Because once you get comfortable, you may even go too quick at that point.
3: It's totally different when you're in a relationship. These are just sort of experiences you're having.
1: So for a guy, that's not necessarily a problem. Because I know a lot of women who can't have an orgasm through sex.
3: Here's the deal. Most women will never have orgasm during sex. Never.
1: Really?
3: Most. More than 50% will never have it with sex. They will only... I think Missy's revealed something here. Really? Oh, my God!
1: What? I mean...
3: Yes, most will not have it during sex. They will have it only with oral sex.
1: Really?
3: And a significant majority won't have any orgasms either way until they're about 22. And so the biology doesn't really come online until late in adolescence. Mm. And even then, it's not with intercourse. Although about 10% will have multiple orgasms and just do sit-ups and have orgasms.
0: I was with somebody, and explained this to me, who couldn't have it in oral but had it in
3: sex. Right, that's the multiple type. And she probably had more than one.
0: I don't know. From the scratches, I don't know. Mm-hmm. I don't know. No, I'm not saying. Because women
3: that tend to have multiple tend to not find oral in any way.
0: Because I thought that was very odd. Mm-hmm.
3: That is very odd. Yes. Given your experience, that's right.
0: I don't have that much experience.
3: Let's talk to Nikki.
0: I'm a young, innocent lad from the west side of Los Angeles. Nikki, you're 19.
8: I have a question for Dr. Drew.
3: Yes, ma'am.
8: I'm 19, and I'm, really, really horny. And I don't have, any history of any, sexual abuse or anything.
9: Really horny.
3: Are you acting on it?
8: Yeah.
3: And with one person or multiple people?
8: Yeah, with one person.
3: One person. And is he able to keep up with you?
8: Yeah.
3: then that's good. That's good. That's a good thing. See how different that is? Than somebody who's saying, I can never be satisfied. My boyfriend can't keep up. He was complaining. Or somebody who has multiple partners and can never seem to have a relationship.
1: What are you concerned about?
8: Like, why?
3: But we didn't hear all that. What's that?
8: Like, why am I always horny?
3: Because you're 19. That's a good thing. It's a healthy thing. It means you're alive and you're normal. The abnormal part comes in when you can't be satisfied and you can't have relationships. And you have a history of trauma. That's where it comes from. But
1: I ask myself, why can't I always be horny?
0: Good question.
1: I know.
0: What's the answer?
1: What?
0: Missy, come on. What about the comedy class? She must be on the ball with that.
1: You know what's weird about always being horny?
0: You know, I was noticing.
3: No, Nikki, it sounds fine. You're all right? Your relationship is stable?
8: Uh-huh.
3: Yeah?
8: Yeah, I've been with my boyfriend for like 4 years.
3: No, it's good. Wow. Is he able to keep up with you all right?
8: Uh-huh.
0: Yeah,
3: this is good.
1: You're always horny with him. That's exciting.
3: That's good. Yeah,
0: that's
3: excellent.
0: We're going
3: to ask her about orgasm function. Are you having orgasm during sex?
8: Yeah.
0: How about oral sex?
3: You have multiple orgasms?
1: How many?
8: Oh, yeah. Like a lot.
3: Yeah. And so you don't like oral sex, right?
8: I'm fine with oral.
3: What's that?
8: I'm fine with oral.
3: You're fine with it. So you like it all different ways. But Nikki's one of these people that have multiple, like over and over and over again. They don't have refractory phases.
0: What
3: right?
0: about sex orgasm in some girls can only have it in certain positions?
3: Have orgasm in certain positions.
0: Yes.
3: And they have to kind of figure out. Yeah, that's a normal thing.
1: You know, that's the whole thing about like, you know, let's have sex in the bathroom. Let's, you know, for a woman, it's like nothing would be less comfortable. I mean,
3: really,
1: it's like the bed is where you.
3: Yes.
1: Right. Where it works.
3: Plus, women have a thing about germs, too. In bathrooms. Right.
0: She didn't say a necessarily public bathroom at the Dodger Stadium.
3: No, I'm just saying, women are very tuned into... I really think that's an evolutionary thing, too. It's like they had to keep everybody from getting sick. And so you're very tuned into that stuff.
0: But there are some counters in bathrooms that are perfect height, I would assume.
3: You go ahead and try to persuade your girlfriend, Stryker. Go ahead. It's fine. It's all right. I'm not going to think
0: the same.
1: It's different for us.
0: Yeah. Right.
3: The point is,
0: exciting, though? Just like often?
1: It could be exciting, but I don't think that a woman is going to have an orgasm on the counter.
3: Guys can be skydiving. Yeah. It doesn't matter. Right, men are just so... Come on.
0: I could do it while I'm doing my taxes.
3: All right.
0: While I'm driving. On the 10 freeway, late at night.
3: With a fox in a box?
0: That's right.
3: Could you? On a train in the rain?
0: Gusta. Oh, my God. All right, who are we going to, Abby?
3: We're going to break.
0: Break. Yeah, we got a break. That's what we're doing. All right, I'm going to go use the bathroom.
3: Me too.
0: No. See, you just want to try to have sex with me in the bathroom?
3: No.
0: Don't you, Drew?
3: No.
0: No.
3: I want to pee.
0: Okay.
3: So let's go do that.
0: We'll go do that together. We'll cross swords.
3: Right. No.
0: I'll like it a lot. Missy Pyle is here. We'll talk to her some more and talk to some of you guys calling in to the show Love Line after this.
10: Look, with all my other boyfriends, I've only given them hand jobs.
0: We're back here on Love Line. About 15 minutes left with Dr. Drew. I'm Stryker and Missy Pyle is here. And if you went to see Soul Plane, you saw Missy in the movie. What role do you play in Soul Plane?
1: The White Lady.
0: The White Lady. Is there only one? So, credits roll. Snoop Dogg, White Lady.
1: And White Lady. No, her name is Barbara, and she's, you know, sort of a...
0: Are you a flight attendant?
1: No, I'm not. I'm the, you know, white... Like, Tom Arnold and I have gone with his two children, so there isn't his daughter,
0: right.
1: Ariel Cabell, who's very... good in the movie as well, is the other white lady in the movie. But we've gone to Cracker Land on vacation. And it's a raunchy movie. It's raunchy.
0: Fun?
1: I say some raunchy things.
0: Nice.
1: It was a lot of fun. Actually, did a talk show and they couldn't show the clip because the MP rating people wouldn't. But it's just dialogue.
0: And then June 18th, you got the Dodgeball movie opening
1: up. The Dodgeball movie.
0: Which is, looks, I mean, everyone's going to go see, you know, everyone's going to see that thing.
1: I hope so. I mean,
0: how are they not going to see it?
1: It's a really awesome story, and I play a sort of a Russian dodgeball champion, and I have these giant buns on either side of my head, and a unibrow. I wear a unibrow and fake teeth and a mole and a fake butt.
0: Nice big butt.
1: It's a fake, like an actual butt pad.
0: Right.
1: And I'm on the movie poster as this person. It's like my
0: really?
1: First movie poster,
0: good for you.
1: And I'm. Hideous.
0: That's cool.
1: Thank
0: Don't
1: you.
0: Look at me. I'm hideous.
1: Right.
0: But right now you're not hideous, which is good.
1: Well, that's nice.
0: Yeah. All right, Drew, where are we going? Christine, 15. What's going on?
11: Well,
3: Christine.
11: Hello?
3: Yep.
11: Hello?
0: Go ahead.
11: Oh. My question is, okay, I'm 15 and I'm a virgin, and I've
8: like every 2 days I get like these urges to want to have sex.
3: What do you mean?
8: I don't know. It's like I get these urges like.
3: Well, the urges are normal, and part of sort of growing up is learning to contain these and focus these urges. And
8: I'll be like at home, like in the living room with like my mom there, and then I'll be like, oh my gosh, it's like you'll see a commercial and it's like, oh my gosh, I want to do that. Then you come upstairs and then, you know, you start to do stuff to yourself and then.
3: That's a good strategy. Do stuff to yourself and don't do something to anybody else. Wait a couple of years, all right?
1: It's perfectly normal, right?
3: Yeah, I miss you, tell her.
1: It's perfectly normal, these urges that you have.
8: It's normal.
1: We all had them.
0: I have one now.
1: Good.
0: Let me go to the bathroom.
3: But Christine, it's good that you take care of yourself and you don't act on these urges until you really are ready, okay?
8: Okay.
3: Are you there?
0: I think she.
3: Hello?
0: Her parents are right outside her door.
8: Hello.
3: Did she hang up?
0: Yeah.
1: Maybe she was.
0: She got
1: masturbating.
0: Busted.
11: She's talking.
1: Maybe you
11: she's
1: gave
11: saying
1: her
11: okay.
1: something to.
0: Oh, she did. Why is it so hard to hear tonight on these phones?
3: I don't know. Talk to Meg. 15.
0: What's up, Meg?
12: Hello.
3: What's going on?
12: Oh my God! Hi. I have a question about kind of a lot of stuff, but basically my main question is. Like, I always have this kind of thing where me and my best friend, we really want to leave and go to California.
3: Yeah.
12: Because it really sucks here, and for some reason, it just, like, the situations we're in, it's like we really want to leave.
3: But we all want to come to Seattle, so maybe we can do
0: Well, Meg, I'll tell you exactly
3: exchange.
0: What's going to happen if you move here. You're going to get to L.A. They will actually hand you a TV show, mm-hmm. all right? You will be with
1: happening.
0: The best agency. Mm-hmm. Then a Teen Magazine is going to put you on the cover.
1: The cover.
0: And then you'll probably go on a date with Justin Timberlake. Then you'll be on the cover of The Inquirer. Okay.
1: Mm-hmm.
0: And then you're going to have your Coke problem.
1: Or anorexia.
0: Right, exactly.
1: Which might lead to.
0: And then you're going to be pushed aside and get more C roles, but then your big comeback will happen in a couple years, mm-hmm. and you're probably going
3: to
0: get cast with
3: De Niro. Well, we don't
0: want
3: to tell
0: them.
3: Don't want to tell
0: Okay, and the rest. So, yeah, Meg, I don't know if you want to do it. You're only 15.
12: Well, okay, that's not even what I want to do, actually.
1: But good try.
3: It's really, here's the deal. Yeah. Meg, there's only one reason that young people leave their family, and that is there's some sort of horrible chaos or abuse in the home. So if there's not that, first of all, if there is that, call Child Protective Services. If there's not that, hang out until you can get into a college and go away to a good school.
12: I actually am in college. That's the thing. I dropped out of high school, and I'm in college right now.
3: Then
1: 15?
12: Yeah, I'm 15, and I'm in college.
0: Where do you go?
12: It's a community college, but I'm 15, so I think it counts for something. It's... Like,
0: how many years
1: how did you
0: are you taking?
1: Drop out of high school and get into college?
12: Well, it's like how they have that running start thing where you can, you know, like have half high school and half college, except the high school thing just wasn't working for me because they're trying to do this renovation thing and trying to make it all better, but it was kind of crappy. So,
3: yeah.
12: I just,
3: so what are you going to do?
12: Well, I don't know because, like, I really know I need to finish the college thing, but it's like I want to just try something else. Like, I really, I know it's kind of a dumb thing, but I want to... be in a band or something, but I don't know.
0: Capitol Records is out here on Vine. It's the big round thing in that new movie. It gets blown up.
3: The day after tomorrow.
0: Yeah. Finish your school. When you're 18 and you have some money, yeah. as Drew said, then get the hell out and do your thing. But
12: I know, but sometimes I think the real problem, I think, is that I don't know if I can wait that long. Like, I've had problems. Like, I was diagnosed with depression and a lot of problems, and I'm really scared that I'm not going to be able to, like, wait that long, but, like, I'm going to, like...
3: Doing a geographic, making a major change in where you live is not considered a good thing to do with those sorts of problems. In fact,
12: yeah, my mom says that even if I leave, I'll still have myself with me, and that's part
3: well,
12: of the problem.
3: Now that you have yourself with you, you won't have anything else. You won't have your usual resources, and that's what really leads people into big, serious problems. So stay where you are, stay put, finish school, once you have got some therapy under your belt, feel whole and complete, and don't have the urge to solve your problems by making a geographic change, that's when you leave.
1: Do you play an instrument? Do you sing?
3: That's a good question.
12: Yeah, I play the guitar. And
0: I was going to say to you, Meg, you don't need to come to L.A. to be in a band. I think there's this band called Nirvana that was from Seattle, Stone Temple Pilots, Pearl Jam,
12: yeah.
0: Temple of the Dog, Soundgarden.
1: Maybe you should form. Do you have? Are you in a band?
3: Hold on.
12: I'm not really like in a band at the moment, but like my best friend, she like is learning to play guitar too, and I have a friend who plays drums. And
0: that's
12: and
0: awesome.
1: Maybe
0: why don't you guys
1: start
0: just
1: a band?
0: Yeah, just screw around out there.
1: You won't be so depressed.
12: Yeah, we suck, and we don't like. I don't know. I think probably from this because like where I am, like living with my parents and everything, I can't do anything. I can't go out and do what I want to do. And my mom kind of tries to control everything in my life, and it's hurtful.
0: I don't know.
3: Meg, you're 15.
0: Yes.
3: You're 15.
0: That annoyed me.
3: That's the reality. You're 15.
0: Yeah. Start the band out there. Have so much
3: fun. Mom may be intrusive, and she may be a pain in the ass. At least she's doing her job as a parent, number one. But number two.
1: You think you know everything at 15.
3: I know. Lay low and get out when you're 18. Go somewhere away to school. But don't sacrifice everything to try to solve your problems with a geographic change. It's not going to work.
1: And the thing is, too, like people are so ready to grow up. And once you turn 18 or 22, whenever you get out of school and you start paying your own bills, I mean, I'd love to go back, have someone pay my rent. And
0: yeah.
1: Buy me clothes and feed me.
3: Steve, 22.
11: Hey, how's it going, guys?
0: What's up?
11: I have a problem that really sucks. I can't ejaculate when I'm with a woman. I have to finish myself off every time.
0: And there's girls that love to watch that. Do you find that happening with you at all, Steve?
11: Not really. It's just kind of a pain in the butt. Yeah.
3: Well, Adam's thing is that sex is good. It's just not the real thing. For him, the real thing is masturbation. And he has a technique where he thinks you have to sort of find a position that's akin to that which you have come accustomed to by yourself. And to sort of slowly include the human into the other human into the activity. And eventually it kind of gets better. But it's tough. It's that tough thing. We've heard that before. It's a tough one to overcome.
0: Usually
3: there can be other kinds of ways. Maybe he get himself sort of geared up before it starts.
1: My question.
3: We got 10 seconds.
1: Do you masturbate to porn? I mean.
0: Steve?
11: I'm trying to cut back.
0: maybe you're masturbating too much.
3: Yes.
0: And you're just accustomed to your hand, obviously.
3: But not only that,
0: you got to slow down
3: a little bit of a visual image. Then maybe they can incorporate that in. But more importantly, maybe his body needs a chance to sort of rebuild the fluids.
0: Exactly.
3: All right, we're going to take a break.
0: We do?
3: Yeah.
0: All right, we're going to take a break. I'm going to go watch a little porn. We'll be back on Love Line. All right, that's going to do it for Love Line tonight. Missy Pyle.
1: Yay!
3: Good show. Well done.
0: Missy. Yay. Good job on everything.
1: Thank you. You did a nice job, too.
0: Oh, thanks. Striker. I appreciate that. Mm-hmm. You are kicking ass. Soul Plane is already out, and I will be first in line to see you in Dodgeball, A True Underdog Story.
1: Oh, fantastic.
0: That's going to be fantastic. I can't wait to see your unibrow and your large ass.
1: Oh, thank you.
0: In the movie.
1: I can't even.
0: Right. It's going to be good. Now, wait, real quick. Do your parents fly out from where they are to go to the red carpets and all that?
1: Sometimes.
0: They do?
1: Sometimes cool. Certain family members of mine will come out. And,
0: nice.
1: Yeah.
0: All right. Pretty cool. Well, we will see you on TV and at the MTV Movie Awards very soon. Drew, I will see you tomorrow at 10 p.m.
3: Yes, fantastic.
0: On your radio station. I'm Stryker, and for Drew, we are saying goodbye. Hey, sir, can you please buy me the big dildo?
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15: Woo-hoo.
14: Yeah. We've had guests every night for the last couple of weeks, haven't we, Drew?
3: I think so. Maybe not last week, but this week we've had them.
14: Oh, really? Just feels that way?

0: Feels that way, yeah.
1: I thought we had some guests last week.
0: I think we had some empty space last week. It's all right.
1: Can you name one guest from last week?
0: Jerry Manthe. That was this week.
1: Kevin Smith was last week. Yeah. All right. Jay Moore coming in next week. Matthew Lillard and Slash. Oh, Slash. Haven't seen him in a while. I haven't heard anything from him. So we'll see him next week.
0: Are you getting a mind melting buzz in your headphones right now?
1: Yeah, I'm hearing a buzz.
0: Yeah.
1: Anderson, you have any idea what that buzz is? No. Yeah. It's not melting my mind, though.
2: I have no buzz.
1: All right.
0: You want to ask about AM radio as long as we're talking about buzzes?
1: No, because I know there's no answer to this.
0: You'll go on for an hour.
1: But there's something that drives me insane. I like to listen to AM radio. I like talk radio, and I enjoy listening to it. You find it most on AM. I have a beautiful, like, $1,300 Marantz tuner in my home that is really top of the line. I mean, you can get a good one for $400. This thing's over $1,000. You put AM, there's a constant hum going on AM. The other day, I bought a clock radio for $13 AM, clear as a bell. And I cannot for the life of me figure out why AM radio does not come in on nice home theater or expensive tuners. It only comes on cheap radios. Anderson, you have an answer for that? And the car. And I just noticed it when Anderson turned on the AM in here and pumped it into the studio, and it was buzzing away like a mother effer. There's no suitable answer for that. I've asked many people.
3: Engine noise.
1: Engine noise what?
0: Oh, that we're hearing now?
4: No, not now.
1: In AM?
4: Yeah, AM.
1: Engine noise?
4: Yes.
1: What
0: house,
1: engine?
0: House? No, in the house.
4: No, I don't know.
1: Clear as a bell in a car.
4: I'm not a real engineer.
1: No kidding. I get back there.
0: I like the way he says that. I'm not really an engineer, guys.
1: There's no good.
0: Play one for you guys.
1: I can go to a thrift store, pay $2 for an AM radio from 1971, and it'll come in clear as a bell. But if I try to tune it in a home stereo, it never, ever comes in. And nobody has an answer for that. All right. Let's talk to, what name is that?
0: Malik.
1: Malik?
5: Yeah. Hi.
1: You're 18?
5: Yeah.
1: What's up?
5: My boyfriend told me he has chlamydia, and I want to know what it is, and can I get it?
0: Oh, yeah, you can get it. And it's an infection in men. It's an infection typically of the urethra.
1: Is this Malik the chick?
5: No, the guy.
1: Malik the guy?
5: Yeah.
1: Oh, okay.
0: And
1: you don't hear about chlamydia getting passed from guy to guy.
0: It does. You can get it in your throat if you're giving oral sex. You can get it in your eye. You can get it in your rear end if that's what you're doing.
5: What is it?
0: It's similar to a bacteria, and it causes an infection.
1: What's it do to a guy, though? It doesn't harm a guy too much, does it?
0: A complication. Remember that guy with the epididymitis last night? That could have been chlamydia. You can get complications, but it causes painful pee, usually. That's the most common thing.
5: Or like medication you can take?
0: Or a sore throat. Yeah, it can be treated with really a single dose now of a medicine called azithromycin.
1: You can get it in your ass?
0: Yeah, imagine. I've never
1: really?
0: Seen it, but, yeah.
1: Never heard of that. Uh-oh. Anderson, watch what you're pushing over there.
0: I could be wrong about that, but I've certainly seen it in the throat and certainly urethra and complex.
1: How's the gay lifestyle treating you?
5: It's all right.
1: It's good?
5: Yeah.
1: Is your behymen still intact?
5: Yeah.
1: It is. It is, huh? Just the oral sex?
5: Yeah.
1: Okay. That's one of them, huh?
0: And he's been treated, your boyfriend?
5: Yeah.
1: All right. Who's yelling back there, Malik?
5: My mom. Oh. Yeah.
1: Yeah. Is that why you're gay? Because mom always yells?
5: Yeah.
1: Mm-hmm. All right. Well, next time she asks you, you can tell her why. All right, Malik. Listen, where are you going? Junior college?
5: No.
1: You working?
5: Yeah.
1: Where are you working?
5: Hospital.
1: Okay. All right. Don't steal any drugs. Don't steal any jewelry off of old dead people. And enjoy your life, all right?
5: All right. Thanks.
1: And be careful out there.
5: All right.
1: All right.
5: Bye.
1: All right. Good job at a hospital at 18?
0: We didn't ask what he did. He may be working in the kitchen or something. Who knows?
1: Mm-hmm.
0: Ask him?
1: I'm scared his mom's going to yell at me.
0: Malik?
1: He's the head of neurosurgery. Malik? Nah, he hung up. His mom's mad. John?
6: Hey.
1: You're 16?
6: Yeah.
1: What's up?
6: I've been, recently sexually active with my girlfriend. And I'm not really sure about this, but... I have, trouble sustaining an erection or even ejaculating.
0: What do you mean you're not sure about it?
6: I can go, 20 minutes during sex and, not ejaculate.
0: No, that's good. You have

0: psychiatrist about or something?
1: Mm. The medicine to correct this, you mean?
0: Yes.
1: No.
0: It's like a mental thing.
1: No, well.
2: Yeah, could be.
1: Anxiety, nervous. Are you nervous?
0: No.
1: You're not nervous. What are you thinking anything when you're having sex with someone?
0: No, not I don't really.
1: Is it the same person every time?
0: Yes, my girlfriend.
1: Are you into her?
0: Yes, I am.
1: Are you really ready to have sex? Is that something?
0: Yeah. No, but that's even oral sex and like hand jobs and like I've only really ejaculated once and I had to stop one time because it's something else. Like I was almost there and I had to stop, but like really only once I've ever ejaculated.
2: Yeah. What feels the best? I mean, like the sex or the oral sex?
0: No, oral sex, like, didn't ever work. Like, 3 times you tried and it didn't work.
1: Do you masturbate?
0: Occasionally.
2: Yeah. You better get on that. I mean, you better figure it out. You better get used to it.
0: I've been trying to, you know. Yeah, I hear you talking. Like, I'm a long-time listener, and I hear you dry, and then you use lubrication, and I've tried both, and, like,
1: How long ago did you sort of start developing puberty?
0: What do you mean?
1: What time did the hair development, that kind of thing start?
0: Actually, it was pretty late. Like, it was, like, the beginning, or, like, the middle of 7th grade year, and, like, most of the guys are on, like, end of 6th grade, so I felt kind of...
1: Are you shorter than most of your peers?
0: I used to be, but I'm not. I guess I could be a little bit shorter.
1: Yeah, you know, I think he just hasn't really gone to puberty yet. I think he's not producing anything.
2: Mm-hmm. Yeah, he's a late bloomer. He's having trouble getting it going.
1: This is the nutty thing about our age. Is kids are starting to have sex before their bodies are even prepared to have it yet.
2: Right.
1: It's right. Nuts.
2: It's like the guy got his first menage before he got his first pube.
1: Yeah.
2: You're right. Right. Thank God my body was good and ready. I mean, it was dried out like a piece of beef jerky by the time. It had
1: mummified.
2: Aged to perfection. That's right. The Egyptians, they pulled my brain out through a dental instrument, through my nose, and packed my head with hemp that had been soaked in safflower oil.
1: Nice.
2: Yeah, and then I was ready to have sex. Yeah, you know, some guys are a little bit slow, a little bit later. I know you can't sympathize with this, Drew, because you're a passionate, passionate man. But... when I was 16, I was probably a year and a half behind. I mean, you know, it took me a while to get the old dork working. You know, he's just
1: it's not working.
2: Yeah, but if he's a year or two behind, he's going to hit a stride the next year or two.
1: I understand. He had to cool out in the meantime. Wait till his body's ready to do it.
2: Or he could just sort of push through it and see if he can jumpstart it a little. Danny,
3: hey, hi guys, how you doing?
2: Good.
3: Danny. Hey, Dr. Drew, I got a quick question about SSRIs.
1: Yep.
3: I was on Paxil for about a year and a half, and then I was on about 30 milligrams. The doctor bumped me up to 40, and I started feeling a whole bunch of bad side effects. I was taking off cold turkey.
1: Ouch.
3: And I was allowed to go about 3 weeks before I saw him again. He tried to recharge me, and that didn't work. Everything just went to hell after that. So I, like, about 3 weeks ago, I stopped it again myself because I was just feeling too horrible. So what I did was I just quit cold turkey again and been trying to use Xanax to help me out. But I was wondering, because none of the doctors I've seen seem to know about any possibility of withdrawal from this medication.
1: Oh, Paxil has an awful withdrawal syndrome. You feel really dizzy. It's a very funny feeling. People have trouble describing it. It's like the sort of dizzy beats panic. And, right?
3: Well,
2: are those two of the dwarves from Snow White?
1: They just met.
3: Well, not necessarily the dizziness, but more like kind of like feel like you get some zaps through your body.
1: Yeah, no, there is a definite withdrawal from Paxil, and sometimes one from Effexor.
2: Right. So what should he do?
3: Let me ask a couple more things. Also, I was also pretty much like had a smothering shortness of breath sensation for about 10 days.
1: Yeah.
3: It kind of comes and goes.
1: Yeah. Yeah.
3: Also, there's a couple of days where I kind of feel like I have the flu.
1: Yeah, are you not seeing a psychiatrist?
3: Yeah, I am. Actually, I went to a new one, and the first thing out of his mouth was, "Let me put you on Celexa." And I was like, whoa, that's not what I wanted to hear.
1: You may need something to sort of compensate, sort of something that has a compensatory mechanism to settle this thing down before you come off that one. I mean, you should have come down off the Paxil very slowly.
3: Yeah,
1: very
3: that's
1: slowly.
3: From what I understand, that's how it's supposed to go. But
1: yeah,
3: then, you know, all of a sudden the doctor, that's why
1: it was a big mistake.
3: Yeah,
1: and
3: exactly.
1: And I would
3: cold turkey.
1: I have heard of people going on to other ones like Celexa and getting some relief, and I think you ought to follow the direction and then let them take you off that one. But this can be a really miserable experience. I can go on for a long time

0: Why do you want to get off in the first place, though?
1: He didn't say.
0: All right.
1: He had bad side effects. He said. He didn't say what. But
0: all right. A lot of hosts would go back and ask, but not me. I'm moving forward. Megan?
2: Yeah.
0: You're 16?
2: Yeah.
0: What's up?
2: Well, first, I want to apologize because the screener asked me if I've ever called the show before because I sounded familiar, and I said no instead of reflex, but I really have, and I feel really stupid.
3: Whatever.
0: All right.
2: Okay. But, okay. Well, a while ago, I heard a lesbian call in, and she said that she couldn't have an orgasm with her lover, but yet her lover could feel her having contractions, even though she couldn't feel the contractions herself or the sensation.
0: Mm-hmm. Okay. Sounds like our show.
1: I don't remember the call, but
0: it does sound like something you might hear.
2: Well,
1: lesbians talking about feeling their partner's contractions.
0: Right, yes. That's us.
1: Nice, okay.
2: Okay, well, I was wondering, first of all, how that was possible.
1: Well, with arousal with women, there can be some tightening of the vaginal muscles, and that may not be the rhythmic contractions of orgasm.
2: Okay, because what made me think of this was the other night I was having sex with my boyfriend, and when we finished, he had just pulled out and everything, and his dog came over to me, and I was so afraid that, well, she acted like she's going to go to that area, so I put my hand over the area to protect myself, and I felt contractions down there, but I didn't have an orgasm or anything, and I was wondering what the heck that was all about.
1: That's just you. That's all right. It's normal to have a certain amount, and that probably wasn't real rhythmic, regular contraction. It's just sort of relaxing and...
2: Okay.
1: You know, I don't even know if I can. This is sort of graphic stuff. I'm not sure if I can describe it. Basically,
0: really?
1: Yeah, there's a certain amount of relaxation that goes on as women become receptive too. So things actually open a little bit in preparation, but they don't just open. They have some sort of a hippus. They kind of open and close a little bit.
0: What do you mean hippus?
1: Hippus is like the pupil does that. It gets
0: Oh, I see. It gets contracts and expands.
1: Yeah. But not big contractions, just like little
0: ones. Yeah. And then when the penis is gone and
1: there's some little left behind.
0: The dog snout has now replaced the penis.
1: Right.
0: What is it with the dudes who keep the dog in the room when they're banging the girlfriend? Is that a little intrusive? you know what I mean?
1: How old's your boyfriend?
2: He's 18.
0: What kind of dog?
2: She's part Australian Shepherd and something else.
0: Uh-huh.
1: Well, I had a strong Australian Shepherd read it.
0: You
1: know who this guy is? Can you read this guy, who the guy is?
0: Yeah, but...
1: The Australian Shepherd.
0: Yeah. All right. And what does your...
1: Does he build his own houses and surf during the day?
0: No, he's 18. He didn't do anything. I was picturing the surf thing, too, but they're in Ohio. Hey, Megan?
2: Yeah?
0: All right. Did he let the dog in after he got done having sex with you?
2: No, she was in there the whole time. He also has a golden retriever and a half German Shepherd, half coyote, but they sleep with his mom.
0: The half German Shepherd, half coyote?
2: Mm-hmm.
1: Sleeps with his mom.
0: Is it really, really coyote? Really half coyote?
2: Yes, she is, and she's beautiful.
0: So a German Shepherd or a coyote raped a German Shepherd or vice versa?
2: I'm not really sure.
1: I think the
0: Can you do that? I guess. Do coyotes have sex with just regular dogs?
1: I guess.
0: I thought they ate them.
2: Coyote crosses before.
0: All right, so half German Shepherd, half coyote, and the dog's cool?
2: Oh, she's really sweet, but when she gets mad at the other dogs or something, she's really vicious. She's, I guess, one of those dogs that's, she's real docile all the time, but her anger builds up and she goes all out.
0: Yeah, all right. All right, well, keep them all away from your crotch, and don't worry about the contractions.
2: Okay, thanks.
0: All right, good times.
2: All right,
0: yeah.
2: Bye.
0: I don't like those people who's, you know what a dog is to a human being? A dog is like what your own fart is to you. You don't mind it.
1: Right.
0: No big deal for you.
1: But
0: you may even enjoy it.
1: But you should make an attempt to be empathic about the other person.
0: Well, you know, some people, their dogs sleep on their bed with them, and they're always up on the sofa, and they're just kind of all over the place.
1: Yeah.
0: And so now you're used to the smell and the vibe and the essence of the dog. You even enjoy it.
1: Yeah.
0: Because it's sort of an extension of you.
1: Here's your dog. Yeah.
0: Like I said, your own fart.
1: Right.
0: But your girlfriend sleeps over, and now she's got to sleep where the dog normally sleeps on the side of that bed.
1: That's good. But do you get, if you were a dog reliant, would you have the same delight that you have with your own farts?
0: If the dog broke wind or the dog went
1: just,
0: down on me?
1: No, the dog was just hanging around making your furniture stink and hairy and stuff.
0: No.
1: Wouldn't be as delightful to you as your farts, I guess, huh?
0: No, I had a dog for about 4 months before it died. And I was relieved, quite frankly. That thing was driving me insane.
1: By the way, this business about her having contractions, I got to remember that she was covering up an area that has a certain amount of muscular contractile, skeletal, volitional muscular contractions associated with it. As a dog is coming up to it. I mean, no wonder there was some contraction, right?
0: Yeah, it's like a Venus flytrap. Yeah. Dan?
3: Hey.
0: Hey, you're 20. What's up?
3: Pretty much just want to thank you guys for taking my call. It's kind of late where I'm at right now. I'm in Florida. Got a question and kind of like a comment on a call you guys had last week.
0: All right.
3: You had the guy who called in about his girlfriend who I guess he said he was breaking wind while he was going down on her.
1: This was last week?
0: I think it was last year.
1: Yeah, it was like a year ago.
0: No, it was a couple weeks ago.
3: Okay, well, see, we get all the late tapes over here all the time in Florida, so...
0: All right, it was probably a week and a half ago or something.
1: What's up?
3: Well, pretty much, I was just thinking that the only probably best thing it was is obviously just has some bad hygiene down there, and she needed to kind of, you know...
1: Well, you're talking... No.
0: Yeah.
1: He's not the one...
0: I know that, what he's talking
1: yeah,
0: about.
1: Yeah, we were having that argument with him about whether or not she was having continuous gas. Remember that?
3: Yeah.
0: Yeah, the guy was an idiot, and he was having difficulty explaining himself.
1: Right.
3: Well, that one kind of had me on the floor for a while on the way home.
0: Oh, well, good. I hope you weren't driving.
3: Yeah, actually, I was. The only time I get to listen to the show half the time.
0: All right, so what is your... that's your comment. What's your question?
3: Pretty much my question is... seeing this girl right now, I just kind of got out of a long relationship, so we're trying to take things slow right now. She also just got out of a long relationship, and she's kind of like on the whole trip that this, because things are going so well between us, that everything is just this whole fairy tale thing. She's worried about me up and running back to my ex, because it did kind of happen at one point a while back. But I told her it was a mistake, and, you know, I'm back for good, and I'm not going anywhere, and she's kind of worried about the whole thing about because she has a 2.5-year-old daughter as well.
1: Of yours?
0: No, not of his. Hey,
3: no,
0: Dan.
3: Not mine.
0: Dan.
3: Yeah.
0: How long you guys been together?
3: Well, we've been friends for quite some time. We worked together, and I was like, you know, when I was on one of my breaks with my girlfriend that we've been having trouble with and everything like that, I started like kind of seeing her a little bit, and then.
1: Now, did she kind of come after you?
3: Well, pretty much. Yeah. I always knew there was kind of something there, but I didn't go after it.
1: I get the distinct impression that she is much more into this than he is. And as with any friendship, it's always one that's got the eye of the tiger going.
0: Did the old girlfriend dump you?
3: No, I broke up with her.
0: Okay. Why? Did you break up with her because she cheated on you or did something egregious?
3: Actually, I cheated on her, and I broke up with her.
0: Dan style.
1: Why do you have girlfriends?
3: Why do I have girlfriends?
1: Yeah, you don't sound like you really want one.
3: Oh, no, I do. I do. I mean, this girl is, like, you know, the greatest thing I've, you know, come across.
1: Well, you opened up, so far, of course.
0: You cheated on her. Yeah. How long ago did you cheat on her?
3: It was, like, 2 years ago.
1: And you opened up with this.
3: I made the fatal mistake of fessing up when I should have just gotten
0: Hold on. That was stupid. You cheated on your original girlfriend, but then when did you go back and have sex with your original girlfriend and cheat on your current girlfriend?
3: Oh, I didn't. No, I didn't cheat. I didn't go back and have sex with her. We just went.
1: We weren't
3: going out. We were just seeing each other, and then all of a sudden, I explained to her that I didn't think I gave my ex-girlfriend a real chance. We didn't get enough closure in the relationship for me to really be moving on.
1: You don't. You really, Dan? I do not get any sense. You give a rat's. Heiny about any of these girls. I really don't.
0: And let me say, some 20-year-old guys from Florida should not be using words like closure.
1: Yeah. I mean, really, Dan, you start out this discussion with, well, she has this fairy tale idea of our relationship. How dare she think of us as this committed relationship?
0: Wait a second. Hey, Dan, I got some questions. Now, just listen carefully. Here's something I'm having trouble figuring out. We'll just call it current girlfriend and old girlfriend for the sake of clarity, all right?
3: Okay.
0: You said at one point that you had cheated on the current girlfriend.
1: With the old one.
0: With the old one.
1: And that you also broke up with the old one because you cheated on her.
3: Then I confused you and I confused myself at the same time.
0: All right, so you never cheated on the current one.
3: No, I did not cheat on the current one.
0: Okay, even though I asked how long you two been together and you gave me this story about you've been friends for a long time.
3: Well, I was kind of just building in.
0: All right, but how long have you two been together?
3: probably within like the past 3 weeks we've been seeing each other.
0: Oh. 3 weeks?
1: Oh, my God.
0: Yeah. All right, I've had enough of Dan.
1: Did you say something about 2 years also?
0: Well, it's really the beauty and the stupidity of our callers, which is I'm trying to get some kind of gauge of what we're talking about. Are we talking about someone who's dating? Are we talking about someone who should have been married by now?
1: Right.
0: Is it a situation where this has been going around on for 5 years and someone's got to make a move?
1: Right. No, no. Yeah.
0: And so it's like it starts off with, well, we've been seeing each other for a while, but we decided to take it slow. And because we both are coming off of previous long-term relationships.
1: Long time, and I knew she had something for me.
0: Okay, so how long have you been going out? Well, I've known her for 2 years, and we've always had... They've been going out for 3 goddamn weeks. Stop thinking for a minute.
1: And the only reason he's going out is he's broken up with the other one, and this girl's into him.
0: Right.
1: Otherwise, he...
0: Okay, so the answer to the question is no answer. Give it.
1: Just relax.
0: Wait till you get to the 2 month mark before you start making any decisions. You're at the 3 week mark.
1: He wasn't even asking about it anymore.
0: I don't know.
1: What's the decision he needs to make?
0: No, listen, Dan, I like you. I'm glad you listen to this show, but don't care. When we come back, we'll speak to Nat, who's 23. His mom recently died from Stephen Johnson syndrome.
1: No, it's not what you're thinking. Adam.
0: She's beaten with Stephen's large penis. What is that?
1: It's bad.
0: It's bad?
1: Yeah.
0: Well, I guess if it kills you, it's never good, right?
1: Yeah, it's not good.
0: This is one of the bad ones that kill you? Is there intermediate things that kill you?
1: This is sort of a gruesome one. It's a bad skin thing.
0: Oh. All right. So we'll speak to Nat about that when we come back.

0: no, I'm separate.
1: Not in their head.
0: Too far separate.
1: Not in their head.
0: Hey, everyone. And what are you doing, Anderson?
1: Yeah, we're fine. We're
0: all right. Anderson, stop worrying about the quality of the show. How many times I got to tell you that? This baby runs itself. People love to hear us talk about nothing, even if they don't know what we're talking about. Hey, it's Love Line.
2: Blah, blah, blah, blah, blah, blah, blah, blah, blah, blah, blah, blah, blah, blah, blah.
0: You know what I found through listening to those? I can recreate my voice almost perfectly. Blah, blah, blah, blah, blah, blah. Come on, give me another one.
2: The world is your oyster. Because that's all the world is.
0: The world is your oyster because that's all the world is.
3: You can't articulate yourself any better than that.
0: You can't articulate your words any better. Oh, yourself, sorry. Come on, I mean gibberish. Give me some gibberish, Anderson. Come on, let me see. Live or Memorex? Come on. Shoot me in the ass and then bang me in the ass.
1: Nice. Blah, blah, blah, blah, blah, blah.
0: Blah, blah, blah, blah, blah. Blah, blah, blah, blah, blah. No, not as good.
2: Blah, blah, blah, blah, blah, blah, blah.
0: Well, that was Lycus, wasn't it?
1: No,
0: that wasn't
1: it,
0: me,
1: that
0: was it?
1: You, that was you doing Lycus.
0: Oh, that wasn't Lycus? Blah, blah, blah, blah, blah. Blah. Blah, blah, blah, blah, blah, chicks. Blah, blah, blah, devil. Blah, blah, blah. Really? Blah, blah, blah. All right. Nat, blah, blah, blah. Blah, blah, blah, blah, blah.
1: Nat?
4: Hello?
1: Hey, Nat, what's up?
4: Hey, what's going on?
0: You're 23. What's up?
4: Yeah. I just wanted to tell you guys that whether you know it or not, you have changed my life a lot. And that's why I called you.
0: He was a straight-A student. Now he's addicted to heroin and living on the streets of Mesa, Arizona.
4: Yeah, not quite. But my mom died from Stevens-Johnson syndrome about 2 weeks ago.
1: Oh, boy.
4: And
0: Now explain that syndrome to us lay people.
4: Exactly why I'm calling is because I don't exactly know what it is.
1: Well, it's typically started as an allergic reaction.
4: Right, that's what they told me.
1: Yeah.
4: But they didn't exactly tell me what causes it. I know it's an allergic reaction.
1: Usually to a medication.
4: Medication?
1: Usually.
4: Okay, well, my mom had lupus.
1: Oh, well, geez.
4: And so she had taken a lot of medication.
1: Yeah. I mean, that's, yeah. That I've seen a couple of lupus patients actually die this way. And
4: right.
0: And from the medication they take?
1: Yeah, well, they get some sort of... there's another thing called... Did they ever use the term... this is not so much the thing, but toxic epidermal necrolysis?
4: I didn't really hear any terms. I mean...
0: Well, I had a guy yell that at me from a car today.
1: It's your skin base. It's like a head-to-toe burn, basically.
0: Yeah.
1: Your skin just sloughs off.
0: Hey, let me ask you this,
4: yeah.
0: Drew, Nat. Stevens, Johnson?
1: Two doctors.
0: Oh, okay.
1: Turn of the century. But it's eyes, mouth, everything just sloughs off.
4: Right.
1: Yeah.
0: Shouldn't you get something named after you, Drew? You know what I mean?
1: Yeah. Well, you work on that.
0: Some kind of Drew syndrome?
1: Sure, let's work on that.
0: Okay. Hey, all right, so Nat, I'm sorry to hear about your mother.
4: Yeah.
0: But what you're heaping praise on us, I'm sorry, go ahead.
4: No, I was just saying that I enjoy you guys. I've listened to you for a long time, and I appreciate what you do for people. And I kind of wanted to ask Drew kind of exactly what it is and what happened, because, I mean, when it happened, it was kind of like a whirlwind kind of thing.
1: Oh, I bet it happened fast. It's awful.
4: Yeah, it took only about a week from the time she actually started breaking out in the blister until the time her skin fell off, and then her heart shut down, or her kidney shut down, or her lungs shut down, and it was kind of a traumatic thing for me. And
1: oh, yeah, God.
0: Well, did the doctors know what was going on immediately?
4: No, actually, they didn't. We took her to a regular hospital, and they said that they didn't really say anything, and they weren't going to do anything. We looked it up on the internet, and it said that it needed immediate attention to a burn center, so we took her to the Maricopa County Burn Center, and from there, everything just went downhill, and it just progressed worse and worse day after day.
1: Wow, that is just tough.
0: Let me ask you this, Drew. No, I don't want to rub any salt in Nat's wound, but if this was President Bush, could they have fixed it?
1: Stevens John, no.
0: No?
1: I mean, he did the right thing, got her quickly to a burn center.
4: They got her to the burn center before the blisters, all of them,
1: sloughed
4: started
1: off.
4: To pop.
1: Yeah, see, that's about as good a treatment as you can possibly get, what she went through.
4: And I just really didn't understand what the doctors were telling me. I don't know if I was... depressed or in denial or whatever.
1: Well, you're just overwhelmed. But, you know, she already had lupus, and that already, she must have been, what, in her 40s?
4: She was 45.
1: Yeah, I mean, to live to 45 with lupus is already a good thing.
4: Well, know? Right. They said that she had it when she was 11, lupus.
1: Yeah.
4: So see, they gave her 10 years at, I think, 26.
1: So it's more that she got Stevens-Johnson's on top of lupus that really put things down.
0: Yeah. And, you know, I mean, she had, they thought she was going to live till 21, and she lived till 45. And not that that's old, but it's better than 21.
1: And died sort of unexpectedly and traumatically, but at least she got those years. And thank God Nate's 23 and not 11, you know?
0: Right. But, Drew, does it work that way? I mean, someone gets a horrible disease and they die of something else at the end, you know, pneumonia
1: oftentimes,
0: or something.
1: Sure, oftentimes.
0: And it's hard for people to understand because they're like, well, she had lupus and she was doing pretty good with that, and then pow, she gets nailed by this. But
1: right.
0: Really, that is because of the lupus.
1: That's right.
0: Or the pneumonia is because of the AIDS.
1: That's right.
0: It's don't look at it as just the bad luck of catching pneumonia.
1: That's right.
0: If she was a normal, healthy person,
1: she
0: would never contracted
1: yeah,
0: this.
1: That's right.
0: Most likely. All right. Good luck, Matt. Ben?
5: Yeah.
0: You're 24?
5: Yes. Yeah.
0: What's up?
5: Well, first I got a comment, just like Nat did. I'd like to say you guys are both brilliant. And Dr. Drew, I wish you could be my family physician.
1: Cool.
0: Yeah. He's not that great. Go ahead. Yeah.
5: But I'm 24. My wife and I had a baby 18 months ago, and we're kind of, our sex life has been getting better on the upswing, but very, very slowly. And I was wondering how, if I know every situation is different, but how, what's the period of time where I can kind of have an understanding of what she's kind of going through? Because
1: usually,
5: we've got a young child in the house, and
1: yeah, it's usually about 12 months things get going back again. And if they don't, I would urge you to have her talk to a gynecologist about getting on some hormones,
0: a hooker, or something for you.
1: Sometimes birth control pill. You know, there's a new birth control. I've talked about this. There's a new birth control pill out that is specifically designed for premenstrual syndrome, and it's what's called premenstrual dysphoric disorder, and it's a new kind of progesterone, and it's called Yasmin. Isn't that nice?
0: Yeah. Wasn't she in Baywatch? Yeah,
1: exactly.
0: And then she went over to Nash Bridges.
1: And the point is, you ought to talk to the doctor about things she could take that might help get things kickstarted again, because it can be slow to come back. Is she still breastfeeding?
5: No.
0: Drew, we talk about symbolically kickstarting people. What about just actually kicking them right in the vagina,
1: sure.
0: See if you could actually get something moving? You know what I mean?
1: Yeah, be a little sore. It might delay things a little more.
0: Well, like we used to have a TV that didn't work very well, but if you smacked it once on the top,
1: it would kick it though. You'd take it and you'd bow from the sides, right?
0: Well, I would
1: the
0: do
1: top, yeah.
0: I would do this move. It was old Zenith TV with the
1: fist.
0: Had the metal case around it
1: with the thing on the side.
0: Yeah, yeah. This is long before the Fonz. By the way, but yeah, that whack on the top of the thing. And I haven't talked about this in a while, but you kids don't know what you're missing, beating the S out of appliances like we used
1: work.
0: To be able to
1: they
0: do.
1: Work.
0: You used to take... Remember, what the kind of stuff you do with phones?
1: Oh.
0: Smacking them onto the receiver. You know, you got that busy tone too many times.
1: Ah,
0: TVs would whack them all the time.
1: With the TV, you were trying to get something corrected by hitting them. You weren't just mad at them. You were trying to get something going.
0: The TV worked. I mean, it was like some form of shiatsu or something for an appliance or acupuncture or something. I mean, that thing would be snow all over that TV and then bam, right? It was like you make the fist and you whack it right at the bottom of your fist, right on the top, and it would clear up momentarily like someone snapped it.
1: Now you tell me if this isn't accurate with that TV. The vertical would always be going off.
0: Yeah, it'd be rolling.
1: Roll, and you'd pow, boom. It would hold for a second, right?
0: Yeah. And you know the other cruel irony about that kind of stuff is your body sort of acts as an antenna or receiver. So when you go over to the set and you adjusted the rabbit ears,
1: it
0: worked fine because your body, you were hanging on to it. So it looked good, and you'd duck your head, you'd lower your head, and you'd go, okay, I got it. Then you'd let go and sit down on the sofa. As soon as your ass hit the sofa, it'd go back again. Then you'd walk up, it'd fix itself, and as you sat back, it would screw up again.
1: When was the last time you had to adjust a vertical on a television?
0: I don't think there are verticals. Are there?
1: No.
0: I don't know. Your kids got it. You got it good. I'm telling you.
5: Yeah.
0: I have a carpal tunnel syndrome. My left hand from beating my TV.
5: No.
0: What are you guys talking about?
1: Philip.
6: Hello?
1: Yeah.
5: Hello.
6: Hi.
1: Yeah. Are we looking at what screen?
5: No.
6: Sorry.
5: Hi. How's it going, Drew? First of all, I wanted to say you're a great guy.
1: All right,
5: love
1: Phil.
5: Your show.
6: He knows that. Everybody tells him.
0: Yeah.
5: And
6: I just wanted to tell you, I just had a question for you today.
0: All right. Is that your girlfriend on the other line?
6: Yes, it is.
7: Hi.
0: What's your name?
7: I'm Sheena.
0: Sheena, all right. How old are you, Sheena? Did you say
7: I'm 18.
0: You said Sheena, right?
7: Yeah.
0: All right, that's what I said, Goofball.
7: Yeah.
0: All right, go ahead, Philip.
6: Okay, when we're, like, together in the room and we're, like, doing our thing, you know, she tends, you know, she likes to go down on me and stuff. And, I like it, don't get me wrong. But she has this fetish where she likes to start biting.
1: Biting what?
6: Nibbling.
0: On the penis? Really?
1: On the penis? Yeah.
0: Sheena, what's up with that?
7: I just like to bite. It's something sexy about a guy's skin between my teeth.
1: Oh. The penis?
7: That, the head, the balls.
1: Hey.
7: The thighs.
0: You bite the balls? What
7: just
0: if
7: a little nibble.
0: He gave you like a rawhide bone or something to stick in the side of your mouth like a cigar? You could
1: maybe use those bite plates or something to kind of.
6: And another question I had is because I've only been with one girl. She's my only girl I've ever had.
0: Sheena.
6: Yeah.
0: Is? Yeah. All right.
6: And I mean, I love her to death.
0: Don't get me wrong.
6: But like, she when she's going down on me, she'll like grab my behind and all the like. Every once in a while, she'll like to put her. And don't get me wrong, it feels really good. But she likes to put her finger in my behind.
1: Well, don't get me wrong, but.
0: Look, don't get Drew wrong about his comment about Sheena putting her finger up your AA there, Phil. Hey, Sheena?
7: Yeah?
0: What's up with you, nut job? What happened? What's going on?
7: I'm just a very sexual and intimate person.
0: No. We haven't run into any of them yet on this show.
7: All right. Wait a minute. My friends call me a nympho or a dominatrix.
1: Okay, why? Why? What's up?
7: I'm wild.
0: Hold on a second. Hold on, you two.
1: Oh, boy.
0: Listen, you, Philip may break down and cry. Is it Philip's like a virgin guy?
1: Yeah.
0: Who got hooked up with Sheena and...
1: the warrior.
0: Sheena, Lord of the Jungle.
1: Yeah.
0: And we can... or was it Shira? The point is we can do some probing on Sheena, but it could get ugly for Philip.
1: Right. He should just shut up.
0: It's like fast forward 5 minutes, she's crying and talking about her uncle sodomizing her.
1: Yeah.
0: Do you know what I'm saying?
1: Yeah.
0: Do you want to try that?
1: She is not calling asking us to do that for her.
0: I know, but I say we do it anyway.
1: After the break.
0: Sheena?
7: Yeah?
0: Sheena and Philip, we're going to take ourselves a little break.
7: Uh-huh.
0: Philip?
6: Yeah?
0: You start drinking anything in the house right now. And fill your ears with cod liver oil and cotton, okay? And then we're going to come back. We're going to do a little probing on Sheena, find out why she likes to bite your sack and put her finger in your ass, all right?
2: When did your dad rape you?
6: All right. Thank you very much.
0: Thank you. Hold on. Let me see if I can recreate that one. When did your dad rape you?
2: When did your dad rape you?
0: When did your dad rape you?
2: When did your dad rape you?
0: Ba, ba, ba, ba, ba. Bob, Bob, Bob, Bob, Bob. We'll take a little break. We'll be right back.
8: Loveline. We'll be right back.
0: Hey, everybody. Loveline. I'm Adam. It's a good doctor over there, Dr. Drew. Phone number 1-800-LOVE-191. Next week, Jay Moore will be in here. Matthew Lillard / be interested to talk to all those guys. But tonight, just me and the Drewski. Now, when we left off, Philip had called. Philip's 18. He has a 18-year-old girlfriend named Sheena. His problem was Sheena liked to nibble when she was performing oral sex on him. Liked to nibble all parts of the penis and the scrotal area. She's been labeled by her friends as a nymphomaniac. Philip has not been with any other women. I'm guessing Sheena's been with another guy or two. Otherwise, it's hard to get that nympho label. And we were going to explore Sheena and what got her to where she is. Sheena?
7: Hi.
0: Hey.
7: Well, I guess, like, okay, this is going to sound really weird. When I was 13, I had this friend, and she used to call phone sex hotlines when I was over her house or on three-way. And she would always, like, talk bad to these guys, and she begged me to do it. And finally, like, I did it, and it's just, I've been doing that since I was 13.
0: You were talking to guys on, like, a party line?
7: On a phone sex hotline.
0: Yeah, but chicks get to call in for free or something?
7: Yeah, chicks call free and guys have to pay.
0: And
1: that makes sense to me as to why you would be that you would learn to use that as a way of distracting you from any unpleasant feelings. People learn to use arousal as a way of sort of managing things. But why at 13 did you have the need to do this? Why did it take off the way it did is what I'm asking.
0: Why did it feel good?
1: Yeah, why was it so why was it so gratifying?
7: Just to know that, you know, I could get guys off, to know that...
1: Right, the control thing.
7: Around.
1: Right, this is why...
0: Would you tell them how old you were?
7: You know, some of them I did, and they didn't care. Yeah. One of them I actually told that I was 11, and he didn't care that I was 13.
1: That's the beauty of men right there.
7: Yes.
1: Right?
0: That God nice? Bless the men in this country. And what about your dad? Where's he?
7: Oh, I haven't seen him since I was 7.
1: What happened when you were 7?
7: Oh, my parents divorced. He was an alcoholic. Okay. And that's just last time I saw him.
1: Did he do anything violent or weird when you were around?
7: No, I mean, he cheated on my mom, but I didn't really get to know him that well. And my mom said
1: he's your dad.
7: He was always good with me.
0: You knew him from 0 to 7.
1: He was all you knew as dad.
7: No, they divorced when I was 2, and I kind of saw him, you know, a few times since I was 2.
1: Then they remarried again?
7: No, they're not together. Last time I saw him was
0: She visited him, and now he's, out of the state?
7: I guess. Nobody has heard from him in a few years.
0: Do you think he's alive?
7: I'm pretty sure, yeah.
1: Think he did anything, sort of not so good to you? Did he touch you or hit you or anything?
7: No, he always treated me well as far as I can remember. It's just that my mom kept him away from me.
1: Did your mom have any stepdads?
0: Why'd your mom keep him away?
7: Because he was an alcoholic.
1: Did she bring any other addicts or alcoholics into the home?
7: No. She's with a very good man. She's been with him for 11 years.
9: Yeah, that was like bourbon.
1: But between dad and this dad?
7: Huh?
1: Between your biological dad and your stepdad, did anybody come around? Did you see a lot of men come and go?
7: No.
0: When did you lose your virginity?
7: That's a very interesting story, but you can either say 15 or 17.
1: Well, let's say 15. What happened at 15?
7: Well, he put it in, and, I changed my mind. And it didn't go in all the way, and it didn't break the hymen.
0: All right. And this was your uncle?
7: No. It was my first
0: grandfather? Boyfriend. Oh, first boyfriend.
7: First boyfriend.
0: All right.
7: My age.
0: All right. Listen, I'm not going to say there's any wholesale abuse here.
1: No, but she's...
0: It's a little suspicious that Mom was keeping Dad away.
1: Well...
0: from you, but he was an alcoholic.
1: All we know.
7: It's more like she wouldn't tell me when he was coming over because he was lying, and he would say he was coming over and he wouldn't come over, and she didn't want me to be disappointed.
1: Right. Here's the deal. She had enough trauma to cause her to need arousal to kind of be okay, to feel extra good under highly arousing circumstances.
0: Yeah.
1: And she's just doing that. It's not destroying her. She's not really even a nympho. She just is into highly arousing kinds of activities.
0: All right.
1: When she's into it.
0: Philip needs like a Kevlar condom.
1: Yeah.
0: I don't know if anyone's invented that yet, but it wouldn't be bad. Something that would stop a small caliber bullet.
1: Mm-hmm. Mm-hmm.
0: Jeez, what a great guy. Imagine what it does to the psyche of your 7-year-old girl as a dad to just sort of...
1: disappear.
0: Just sort of take a little powder about 7, and it's been 11 years now. I'm not sure where he is. Hasn't called in 11 years. What is that? You imagine what that makes him feel like?
1: Mm.
0: Especially the girls?
1: Hey, just look at you. Look what a wreck you are. And your dad. You're just mad because your dad...
0: He missed those Pop Warner football games. Yeah.
1: Imagine.
0: Lisa?
10: Hello?
0: You're 15?
10: Yes.
0: What's up?
10: Well, you see, let's start with this. I had sex with my boyfriend about 2 days ago.
0: Mm-hmm.
10: And since the time before that, when I used the restroom,
1: The time before what?
10: I had sex with him 2 days ago, and then I had sex with him a couple days before that.
1: And you've been having pain with urination ever since.
10: Yeah, but...
1: Okay, that's an infection. You need to get it taken care of immediately.
10: Okay, but it's like, it feels like, it's like not pain. It's like I use the restroom, and then, it stops, and I feel like I want to go again.
1: Right.
10: And then it kind of
1: hurts. Lisa, this is an infection, and you need to get it taken care of immediately. Okay. If you don't, the infection can get up into your kidneys and shut your kidneys down. And you can get very, very
0: what is
1: sick.
0: It? What kind of infection?
1: Just a bladder infection.
0: Oh, okay. From the sex?
10: Yeah. Well, how is that caused?
1: By having sex. It's, oh. It's,
0: here's what it is.
10: Okay.
0: You know what the urethra is?
10: Yeah.
0: You do?
1: You sure?
10: Mm-hmm.
0: What is it?
10: Isn't that the top of the, you know?
1: No, it's your clitoris you're talking
10: okay,
1: about.
10: Okay, yeah.
1: Okay, we're talking about the urethra.
10: Okay.
0: You know, I don't know. It's a very sad state of affairs, but it's like there's no 15-year-old who's calling this show and knows where urethra is with that voice.
1: Right.
0: And even when they say yes, I don't believe them. And rightfully so. The urethra is the thing your pee-pee comes out of.
10: Mm-hmm.
0: Right?
1: That's the thing that hurts and feels so irritated when you stop peeing.
10: Okay.
0: And when your boyfriend has sex with you, that urethra, it gets pushed back up a little
1: bacteria
0: bit.
1: Bacteria gets pushed up it, that right. short little distance to your bladder, and the bladder should be sterile, but the bacteria get in there and set up an infection. And now you've got that, and it needs to be treated immediately.
10: Okay.
0: All right. You all right, baby?
10: Yeah.
0: What's up with the voice?
10: Nothing.
0: You got that little girl voice.
10: Oh, well.
0: Never ever molested?
10: No, well, a little.
0: A little bit?
10: Yeah.
0: Just a sprinkling of molestation?
10: Yeah.
0: It's like pixie dust.
1: I'd say four.
0: Four?
10: 4 years old?
0: Yeah.
10: No, around when I was six or seven.
1: Six,
0: six or seven? Who molested you?
10: A neighbor.
0: Okay.
10: Yeah.
0: All right.
1: Good time. The usual.
0: Yeah. Did you figure that out? Did you do any counseling or anything?
10: No, I didn't really.
0: Oh.
1: Maybe it'll help with that, Lisa.
0: What about the neighbors? He just still your neighbor?
10: No.
0: What happened to him?
10: Of course not. He just... Well, we moved, and that was it.
0: Oh. You never told your parents or anything?
10: No.
1: Mm.
0: That's a, was this an adult?
10: Well, he was, like, about, I guess, 11. Mm. About 10 or 11.
1: Wow.
0: All right. So, maybe a little counseling for that, too?
10: Okay.
0: All right, baby. Take care of yourself.
10: Okay, thanks.
0: All right. Don't worry about pleasing men.
10: Okay.
0: Unless it's me. then you and go then, overtime.
1: But you please him by going to take care of yourself.
0: That's right. Well, I heard that voice. I was like, how old was she when she got molested?
1: Yeah, I know.
0: It's so readable. All right, we're going to take a break. When we come back, speak to Lauren, who's 14. She's obsessive over guys. Her therapist says it's normal, but no one else does. We'll get to that after this.
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11: Hello? Who's this?
9: This is Loveline. 1-800-LOVE-191. Loveline will be right back.
0: Hey. Maybe a little lightning round tonight, huh?
12: Oh, blah, blah, blah.
0: Yeah. It's Loveline. All right, I'm going to make myself a little note. Lightning round tonight. Everyone, buckle up for that.
1: Wang Chung.
0: All right, Anderson's idea for the lightning round, everybody. Phone number, there you go, 1-800-LOVE-191, Dr. Drew there, me here, back to the phones, Lauren.
13: Hey.
0: Hey.
13: What's up?
0: Hey, that's my sister's name, that Lauren.
13: Really?
0: Yeah.
13: That's cool.
0: L-A-U-R-E-N.
13: Yep.
0: Yep, she tried to spell it L-A-U-R-Y-N when she was like 26. I told her F right off. No way, screwball. I suggest everyone do that to anyone they know who tries to change the spelling of their name midstream in life. Just tell, call them idiots, laugh, and refuse to do it.
1: What if their name is Amy, A-I-M-E-E, and they want to go to A-M-Y?
0: If you want to go to traditional...
1: If you want to restore your name.
0: If you'd like to restore your name to its traditional spelling, I'm fine with that. But furthermore, any guy who is Mike his whole life and then wants to be called Mikey... Or any guy named Chris who wants to be called Christopher halfway through life or any of that? No. It's whatever. Sorry. You made a decision. That's it. It's not changing. Go ahead, Lauren.
13: I become really obsessive with guys I have a crush on, and when I find out that they don't like me or even hate me sometimes, I just like them even more and more and just tell everyone I like them, and they all make fun of me, and I even sometimes make fun of myself.
1: How painful.
13: Yeah. And I would be going to school, like, every day, going, I'm not going to talk about him. I'm not going to think about him. And 30 seconds later, I would be just, oh, my God, blah, blah, blah.
1: Did you ever see the cartoon Hey Arnold?
13: Yeah.
0: Hey, be careful with those kind of lively responses.
1: You know who I'm talking about.
0: Who's Hey Arnold?
1: The cartoon where this kid's got a football-shaped head. He's got a girl who's in love with him, but she can't tell him. And
0: what are you watching that for? Your kids?
1: Me, yeah. Well, she, of course, got out of it by taking a potion.
0: To make her head look like a, what, volleyball?
1: What is her name? Helga.
0: Okay, yeah. Drew, no one knows what you're talking about.
1: Yeah,
0: let me explain what Drew does. Drew talks about Thomas the Tank Engine and Mozart. Nothing in between. So it's either too young or too old. Nobody can identify with any of the things he discusses. Drew masturbated to Thomas the Tank Engine once.
1: Once?
0: So, Lauren, you're 14. A lot of 14-year-old girls do this.
13: Yeah, but it's been like this for 5 years now.
1: It just sounds really painful.
13: Yes.
0: And what do you mean you find out these guys hate you?
13: Like, they would come up and tell me.
1: To try to get her to lay off.
0: Are you being obnoxious?
13: Not at all. I'm very nice. And they just really don't care.
0: Well, what do you mean they would come up and tell you, you know, they hate you? What were you doing to provoke that?
13: Well, I don't know. I would usually like these, like, really snobby, you know, just really conceited guys. And they would eventually find out that I like them and come up and just say,
0: no, hey. No. Wrong.
13: Really?
0: It's wrong.
1: What's wrong?
0: First off, I know everyone pictures, you know, the socias and the greasers in high school and all this, like, rumblefish nonsense or what the hell, outsiders BS. Hey, look, I went to high school. I was a jock. I hung out with a bunch of jocks. They were just regular guys. You know what I mean? They beat up on each other. No one ever came up to any girl and said, you know, I hear you like me, F off. Guys don't do that. Look, if she's being confrontational, if she's antagonizing them, not I hear you like me, F off.
1: She's got to be doing something.
0: Yes, she. You know, what Lauren is doing is, there's sort of two ways to approach people who don't like you. One way is to sort of sulk about it, and the other way is to sort of antagonize them so that they scream at you.
1: Well,
0: what I'm saying?
1: But Lauren is the clingy variety, so she may be kind of clinging around people.
0: All right, Lauren.
13: Kind of like chunky.
0: You're chunky. I don't believe that just because they hear you like them, they confront you and tell them.
13: Why? I find it very weird myself.
0: It feels that way to you, but that's not what's going on.
1: You sure you're not sort of clinging and hanging around and just.
0: You bothering them?
13: After they tell me I do.
0: Oh, okay. What's up with you? What's going
13: Nothing
0: on?
13: Nothing at all.
0: No, there's something wrong. There's something going on. This isn't like crush thing. What you're doing is you're sort of a it's like you're inflicting pain on yourself intentionally.
1: Right, it's a self-destructive thing.
0: Right. You understand?
13: Yeah, I do.
0: Why are you bringing this on yourself? I mean, the crush part, I understand. That's normal. But the part where you have to sort of have somebody beat you up emotionally, that's weird. Now, why are you doing that? Is something up with the self-esteem?
1: Oh, yeah.
13: Not at all.
1: Oh, Lauren.
13: It used to be, like, up till sixth grade, I never really had an active social life. And, like, people just totally rejected me because I have a very, very loving family. And I'm just very happy and enthusiastic and I'm nice to everyone.
0: You a big gal?
13: No, not at all.
0: What's wrong with you?
13: Nothing.
0: Why aren't any of these guys hot for you?
13: There are some. It's just I don't like them.
0: Okay. Well, look, I really, listen.
1: She's seeing it there.
0: I made a nice career out of dismissing people tell me things are fact that are fact on this show. Yeah. There's no way a guy catches wind, you have a crush on him, and comes up and yells at you.
1: Are you sure not something that you're talking about something that happened when you were 9 or 10?
13: Nothing happened to me, but...
1: No. I mean, these guys being so mean to you. This has been happening the last year?
13: No, it's been happening since I was 9.
1: All right. Did most of this happen when you were 9 and 10? Because you're describing behavior...
13: No, it's just behavior.
1: I could believe guys do that when they were 10 years old.
0: Right.
1: But not at 14.
0: Not in high school or junior high or whatever.
1: And why are you seeing the therapist?
13: Oh, because around the last day of school, I got in trouble for something I didn't do, and I just got, like, really harsh punishment, and I just started going to seeing it, just to make sure that I would be able to, like, re-enter school, because I didn't feel that I was ready, because I didn't really handle it right. I admitted.
1: What happened?
0: No, I don't care. Hey, Lauren, keep with your therapist and discuss these things with your therapist.
13: Mm-hmm.
0: But here's the question.
13: Mm-hmm.
0: Why are you bringing pain onto yourself this way?
13: That's why I'm asking you.
0: Yeah.
13: I really don't know.
0: I don't know either. I know it's a self-esteem issue, and I know you're beating yourself up. And, you know, there's guys out there who would be attracted to you and who would like you, but you're not interested in them because they don't serve your purpose mm-hmm. of beating yourself down. And it's something that we're not going to settle right here. It's something that you're going to settle with your therapist.
13: Mm-hmm.
0: So that's what you need to do, all right?
13: Mm-hmm.
0: All right, and take care of yourself.
13: Okay.
0: All right, baby.
13: Thank you.
0: Don't be too hard on yourself, okay. All right? All right.
13: I love you.
0: I love you.
13: Okay.
0: All right. You love Drew?
13: Yes, I do.
0: He's mine. Stay away from him. You love me more?
13: Yes.
0: Thank you. Thank you. All right. I'd be good to her. I don't know.
1: You keep her like a veal.
0: I'd raise her in the closet. Slide a little mini pizzas under the door. All right. I don't know what it is. 14-year-old. What's worse, being a 14-year-old girl or 14-year-old guy? I think being a 14-year-old girl.
1: 16-year-old, 17-year-old guy is what you don't want to be.
0: Yeah, but as a 16-year-old guy, it's sort of like, you know what? Okay, here's what a 16-year-old guy is like. You ever see dogs? Yeah, you know what a dog is? You got the four legs and the asshole.
1: Oh, yeah, okay.
0: Yeah. Well, there's, you know, Zsa Zsa Gabor's dog.
1: Right.
0: Ivana Trump's dog.
1: Right.
0: Who's living in a penthouse and cramping into a pewter
1: right.
0: dish.
1: Right.
0: Right. And then there are dogs that you see run around the yard when you drive through Big Tahunga
1: right.
0: over there and who sleep in the back of a vacant car
1: yeah,
0: that's
1: yeah.
0: up on blocks.
1: Yeah.
0: I don't think that dog knows it's more miserable than Ivana Trump's dog.
1: So you're seeing most 17-year-old guys are so out of it, they don't know how miserable they are.
0: I didn't mean out of it, but they're too busy like wrestling
1: yeah.
0: and whacking off mm-hmm. and looking at internet porn and, you know, playing fantasy football and video games and trying to get into college or trying to make fun of their buddies. I don't think they know it.
1: Mm.
0: They're too big of jack-offs.
1: Mm-hmm.
0: Whereas, like, if you were some unattractive chick who was not being asked to the prom, it'd be...
1: Painful.
0: Very painful. Yes.
1: So what's up with you? Never seen Hey Arnold.
0: I said I know the kid. He's got a head the shape of a football.
1: Have you seen SpongeBob SquarePants?
0: I have seen that.
1: Okay.
0: Listen... I'm flipping through the channels. I see a sponge with a mouth and long eyelashes, and I keep moving. I don't say, hey, this is for me. You understand? I see a kid with a football for a head. I keep moving. I understand it's a cartoon. Let me tell you the difference between me and you, Drew.
1: Mm-hmm.
0: I know what you're talking about, even though I've never seen 1 second of either one of them. You, on the other hand, have no idea what I'm talking about when we do the reverse. Thank you.
1: No. I could even have watched it for 3 hours. I would have.
0: And would know what I'm talking about. Burton?
14: Yes.
0: You're 24.
14: Yes, I am.
0: What's that?
14: Okay. Back when, I guess, prepubescent times, I was, like, constantly masturbating. Always.
1: That wouldn't be prepubescent then, right?
14: Well, I mean, like, preteen.
1: All right.
14: I'm sorry. I had the wrong choice of words. Preteen. I was constantly masturbating. It was like a pastime for me.
0: At like 11 and 12?
14: 7, 8, 9, 10, 11.
1: Ooh.
14: I discovered it very early. I mean,
0: isn't that diddling?
14: Well, yeah. Diddling at one point and masturbating later.
0: But nothing came out, right?
14: No. Not until later. But at one point when I was around 11 or 12, I was in my bedroom and I was letting myself have it. And my stepmother and my stepsister came in the house and started running down the hallway towards my room. So I'm freaking out. The only thing I could do is roll over onto my stomach. Well, they barge into my room, jump up, take flight, and land on me. And I felt and heard a snap. And what I later found out is a penile fracture, the ligament that connects to the pubis.
1: Well, no. That's tearing the ligament. The penile fracture is something totally different.
0: Well, now hold on a second there, wise guy. You're your stepmom and your stepsister ran in and dove on the bed on top of you?
14: Yeah, they were really excited about something that happened that day or whatever, and they probably knew what I was doing because I usually got home about a half an hour, 45 minutes.
1: By the way, parents that know that's what their boys are doing are not flying into the room and jumping on top of them in their bed. Mental note.
0: Especially step-parents.
14: Okay, well, whatever the motivation was.
0: Yeah, I know. That's what I love about people. They have zero clues to what people's motivation is. Like, hey, I'm going to take my seven-year-old stepdaughter and dive on this guy's beating off.
1: Yeah, good times.
0: Yeah, but this stepson of mine, see if we can fracture his penis.
14: Yeah.
0: All right, so they, yep, you were lying.
1: Was the penis up or down?
14: You know,
0: must have been down.
14: Yeah, I was.
0: Was it facing your feet or your chin?
14: Actually, it was straight out. Just as straight out. And as,
1: how were you lying on your stomach then?
14: Because I freaked out because they were running. Like, basically going to run, knew that they were running into my room.
1: Again, this is our callers here. How can you lie on your stomach without moving your penis with the side, at least?
0: Because they were coming into the room. See, you know what I love? I've said this many times on the show. It always drives me insane. I can never figure it out. People make a statement, which was, say, you're lying on your stomach. Yes, yes. You have an erection. Yes, yes. Was the penis up against your stomach, or was it facing down?
1: Or the side.
0: Toward your feet, or was it off the side? No, it was straight down.
1: Straight out.
0: Straight out. Straight out. So then you say, well, how were you lying on your stomach with your penis facing straight out? Because my stepmom was... They never know what you're asking. It's all just concrete. Yeah. I was on my stomach because my stepmother was coming into the room trying to tear my penis. All right.
14: No, you misunderstood.
0: All right. Go ahead.
14: Okay. I was, for the most part, afraid that they were going to come into my room.
1: We got that.
14: So, when I was originally on my back, taking care of business, I rolled over. My body was not completely flat to the bed because of said erection. So my hips were kind of bucked up a little bit. So it was as if I were laying on my back. Do you understand?
0: It was if you were laying on your stomach,
1: but your
0: pelvis was up in the air.
14: Yeah, bear in mind, I was like 11 years old. We're not talking about a 9-inch erection here. It was
1: usual 9-inch erection.
0: 7 at 11. So you were like, essentially the weight was like on your knees and elbows.
14: Yeah, for the most part. There was a slight buckle in the middle of the hip of my body.
0: I'll go along with that. Then they dove on you and it pushed your pelvis down.
14: Yeah.
0: And cracked your penis.
14: Basically.
0: And now, what's going on with your penis?
1: Which direction did it go when it...
0: You really think I get an answer?
14: I was kind of paranoid. I was kind of freaked out about what happened. I don't really know if it went up, down, side to side. I just know that
0: tell you, you're not going to get an answer. So now, what's wrong with your penis?
14: Well, just periodically from time to time, I will either fail to achieve an erection or maintain.
0: Mm.
14: Not very frequently. If I drink it, it naturally happens.
0: But is there any scarring or anything?
14: Not to my knowledge. It's all internal. I can feel.
0: Does your penis pull to one side when you get an erection?
14: It's kind of mobile in all directions.
1: I get what you're saying.
14: It's a suspensory ligament.
1: I understand. Yeah. Hold on one second.
14: Yeah.
1: First of all, you have something going on about your sexuality by virtue of the fact of how sexually preoccupied you were as a child.
14: Yeah.
1: That's not normal behavior. So someone that has that kind of energy going on then is going to have some issues with their sexuality at your age, too.
14: Yeah.
1: And so having problems with erections and whatnot would be one of those kinds of things. So I suspect this is more an aspect of your global functioning than anything to do with your penis anatomy or penis biology.
0: You said global, you mean balls.
1: Balls, yes. Glow balls.
14: I mean, I imagine it was probably coupled with low self-esteem because I was...
1: Well, it's something something
0: okay,
1: else.
0: Okay, but Burton, as usual, what Drew is saying is this has less to do with the injury, the alleged injury you received at age 11, your penis, and more to do with your general mindset and obsession over your penis.
1: That's right. Now, tearing that ligament... People actually get that done to lengthen their penis.
0: Yeah.
1: Because it doesn't...
0: That's what I did. I said I wanted a solid 3.
1: Now, it doesn't stick out or didn't go up quite so well when that ligament's ripped or partially ripped, but it kind of moves around, it's mobile. But a fracture is we actually break the cavernous body that the blood goes into that causes the erection, and that's a much more serious
0: thing. That's catastrophic.
1: Yeah, it's a more serious thing.
0: Okay.
1: So you just tore a ligament.
0: Get some therapy, though, and stop obsessing. You know, if he was a sane guy, he wouldn't be focused on his penis completely like this.
1: Yeah.
0: Meanwhile, he says his penis works fine, but sometimes when he drinks, he can't get an erection.
1: Mm.
0: And he knows there's something up with it.
1: Mm-hmm.
0: You get that sort of crazy thinking?
1: Mm-hmm.
0: Hey, he can tell there's something up with it. Meanwhile, there doesn't seem to be that much up with it. Steve?
15: Yeah.
0: You're 32?
15: I am.
0: What's up?
15: I have a 9-year-old son.
0: Mm-hmm.
15: He and his mom just moved into a new apartment complex and met a kid his age.
0: Are you gay?
15: I am.
0: Yeah.
15: How did you know?
0: I hear that voice. I hear the voice.
15: Yes, I am.
0: Is he even the son and the old lady don't throw me off? You could say you're just thrown out of the military for bayoneting your CO, and you have 14 illegitimate kids, and but you're going off to Canada to play some AAA hockey. And if I heard that voice, I'd know it. All right.
15: Too precisely.
0: Thank you. What's that?
15: Okay, I said, do I speak too precisely?
1: Yeah, no, it's a vocal quality. It's not a language thing.
0: It's a vocal quality, but there is a language thing to it too.
15: Huh.
0: There is the gays are a more articulate group.
1: Yeah, yeah.
0: Higher educated. Yeah.
15: Cool.
0: All right. Anyway, so now your 9-year-old's living with the ex.
15: Well, yeah. To keep the story short, yes.
0: Mm-hmm.
15: And they met a kid who has lived there with his mom and went and played in the pool and then came to his house. And they wound up playing doctor.
1: 9-year-olds.
0: The 2 9-year-olds.
15: 2 9-year-old boys.
0: How'd you find out about this?
15: His mom called me tonight and let me know. And
0: his mom.
1: What went on in that doctor game?
0: Oh, sorry. His mom meaning your ex-wife?
1: Or
0: ex-wife. Or the mom of this guy?
15: The mother of my child.
1: Yeah.
0: Oh, okay, sir.
1: And what was the nature of that doctor game?
15: My son says that he suggested, since they were in their swimsuits, that they could wrestle naked.
1: Okay.
15: And that was yesterday, and then he confessed more this morning that they also laid on top of each other.
1: Okay.
0: All right. So
15: it's like, you know, I'm not totally concerned about that.
1: No.
15: But there was some behavior that she told me about that concerns me with the neighbor kid.
1: Mm.
15: That I'd like to know if this is like double red alert, stay away from the kid,
1: okay,
15: or proceed with caution.
1: All right.
15: And that was that the kid has quite a foul mouth. His mother is somewhat lenient about it. And then the second part was he did something just way out there that sent red flags up for me, and that was she said that they were playing in the back, and the kid came into the living room where my son's mother and this other mother were talking with a little Dixie cup that he had peed in and said, "Mother, drink this."
1: Oh, boy. Oh, boy.
0: My friend Ray put his penis in the ear of his mom's friend while she was talking on the phone, but he was 17 or 18.
1: What?
0: Oh, yeah, that was great. Listen,
1: what?
0: Steve, I've engaged in a ton of that sort of behavior in my day, so I don't have quite a strong reaction to it, but weaving mom into it.
15: Yeah.
0: Now here's the only exception I'm going to make for this kid.
1: Positive exception?
0: The only positive exception I'll make for this neighbor with the urine and the drink this.
15: Okay.
0: Once in a while, and because I grew up with a handful of these guys, they're guys

0: 9-year-old.
1: The other thing, Dr. Drew, is this is their first visit, and for them to be immediately...
0: Yeah, you're right. How, to 6 months down the line, it was what the hell is going to be, you know...
2: Jeez, is going to come in with a fudge brownie.
0: That's right, casseroles.
2: Hey, Mommy, I got your baby Ruth. All right, hey, Steve.
1: Yeah.
2: Listen, here's the good news. You have a concerned mom, you have a concerned dad in you, and you have parents that are keeping a vigil and keeping on top of their kid.
1: Right.
2: And I don't think this this 9-year-old next door may be a troublemaker.
0: Two episodes already are sort of over the top in a very short period of time. That's enough.
2: I'm telling you, I will defend the urine in the Dixie cup. That could have just been a good joke.
0: Yeah, but you using your friends as a defense only serves to make me even more concerned. Do you understand?
2: Jimmy's cousin Sal crapped in a like Doritos bag once and tried to return it to a 7-Eleven guy.
0: Good time. But again, he was 19 or something, right?
2: No, this was last summer. He was
0: 24.
2: 30, 31.
0: Yeah. Okay.
2: No. Yeah, I don't know. Yeah, listen, if he took a whiz in a Dixie, what is ninth grade? I mean, what is 9 years old? Is that the third grade?
0: Fourth, fifth.
2: Fourth, fifth grade?
0: Fourth grade, I'm sorry. Yeah.
2: Fourth grade? Yeah. Yeah, I could have done that. He took a whiz in a Dixie cup and said, Mommy, I made you some fresh lemonade, and was laughing the whole time. I wouldn't look at that as, you know, bizarre. I mean, like, I wouldn't be scared of the kid.
0: I want you to remember
2: that was a crazy sense of humor.
0: The moms would not, your friend's moms would not let them hang out with you or would blame you for their behaviors. They may have been onto something.
2: My friend's moms would not let them hang out with me. And furthermore, like I said, the teachers of the classes I was in would, during the parent-teacher conference, not with my own parents, because my parents would not come in to our parent. To be fair to them, I wouldn't tell them about it. That's your biggest nightmare. Can you imagine your parents talking to your teachers? Hey, you might as well get together, you know, your two ex-wives. To come in and share a bottle of wine and discuss what's wrong with your penis. Yeah, I mean, that's really... Wouldn't you say the modern-day equivalent to getting your parents and your teachers together have a discussion about you is for your wife to get together with a couple of your ex-girlfriends and sit down and swap some stories? I mean, could there be anything worse? Is there anything worse for...
0: That is truly a castrating, awful thing, thought. The teacher, the parent-teacher meetings I've had have been very pleasant.
2: Well, because
0: positive.
2: Your kids are good. I mean, when you're like me, when you're, you know, 14, you can't read and you're failing out everything and you're pain in the ass and you're acting out and all that kind of stuff. The notion of your parents, see, plus my parents wouldn't be seen together. They wouldn't have contact. They never spoke. So you couldn't get them both together. You could get one of them. It was a nightmare. I never told them. They never went. I think it was the kind of thing where it's like they knew, but
0: they'd rather not know.
2: Rather not know. I defend the urine in the Dixie cup. I've done that move many times.
0: Oh.
2: Really? That's not bad. I'll tell you, my greatest urine in a Dixie cup conversation is when I threw one right in Ray's face.
0: Yeah, but that's Ray, not your mom. You never made tapioca for it, did you?
2: He was trying to peek through one of those grids, trying to see in.
0: His face pressed up against
2: this window, and I smashed it right in his face. It was great. Burned his eyes.
0: The urine, not the tapioca.
2: Right. I don't even know what the tapioca is, but we're going to take ourselves a little break. Yeah. You want to take another call? All right. We'll be back.
3: We'll be right back.
4: Love Line. 1-800-LOVE-191. Back in a minute.
2: Hey. Woo, doggy. Got ourselves a big lightning round coming up tonight. Going to have to remember how to do that.
0: Blah, blah, blah, blah, blah. That's about all it takes.
2: Oh, that's it? All right. Get Ace Rockhole in here.
0: Get your math squared.
2: That's right. I got to start doing the math on the time. I wish I could give the temperature out, too. I like when they do that, too, or the morning radio. They could bang you over the head with the temperature. And I always like it when they pick cities that are about three blocks apart. Burbank, 78. Glendale's coming in at 77. It's also 78 in the Eagle Rock and North Hollywood area. Encino coming in at 79. Sherman Oaks, 78. It's like, yeah, we get it. We get it. It's about 78. I see. Warming up to 85, then cooling back down to about 60 later on in the evening. Then tomorrow looks like about 78 degrees in North Hollywood.

0: Encino area, warming up again, 85. Oh, okay. I see.
1: Blah, blah, blah, blah, blah.
0: Blah, blah, blah, blah, blah. Blah, blah, blah.
1: Emily?
0: Emily?
2: Yeah?
0: What's up?
2: Not much.
0: Yeah, I think I may work the weather in today. All right, I'm going to do that. Go ahead. What's your question?
2: My question is about anal sex.
0: All right. You come to the right place.
2: Me and my boyfriend have tried a few times, and the first time was okay because I think it was because I was drunk. But the next few times after that have been no good because I think I'm just too concentrated on it.
1: Mm-hmm. So why do it?
0: Well, what's the lesson we've learned here? It's important to juice up, right?
2: Not that I don't. Yeah, right. It's not that I don't like it. It's just, I don't know. I just have this thing. Like, I feel like that's an out only kind of place, you know? I don't know.
0: Mm-hmm. I will take it a step further, and I really believe that's why God pushes the poop out of that hole to deter folk.
1: Right, it's your do not enter sign.
0: Yeah, I mean, yeah. What better way to keep people away from an area than to extrude Duke through it?
1: Is there something here for street signs, maybe? No. Listen, if you don't want to do it, you don't like doing it, it was sort of okay once, but are you there? Emily?
0: No.
1: Oh, Mom just walked in.
0: Yeah. Mom was listening on the car and drove in, smashed a hole in the garage door with her Buick and came running into the house carrying a tire iron and a flare.
1: Oh, go God, no.
0: All right. Hey,
1: the question is why would she pursue something that was at best okay?
0: Well, she liked it when she was good and loaded.
1: No, she didn't say she liked it. She was okay.
0: Yeah.
1: And the rest of the time was like, no way, not good.
0: Well, she has a fundamental problem with it.
1: She didn't like it.
0: Yeah.
1: Okay. Don't do it.
0: No, and not only does she not like it, but I mean, she has a little, she has a problem with it sort of...
1: spiritually.
0: Spiritually. Like, she believes, her people believe, she must be a part Cherokee or something, believe that that is an exit, not an entrance.
1: Yeah, I think she's just saying that as a reason to try to explain to herself why she's so uptight. She's uptight because this is a painful thing to her. She doesn't like it. Why should she do it?
0: Mm-hmm. Now, what
1: it hurts her doing things she thinks she's supposed to do.
0: But, you know, the thing, you know, a nostril is an entrance, right?
1: It could hurt, too. Yeah.
0: Yeah.
1: But hurts.
0: But a mouth entrance, ear entrance, any other exits that you're aware of?
1: Urethra? Yeah.
0: Exit?
1: Exit.
0: All right. Like the labelos one day. Brady?
3: Yeah.
0: You're 19?
3: Yeah.
0: What's up?
3: It's kind of a generic question, and I apologize for it. My brother said you're going to laugh your ass off and stuff about it, but it's just kind of like the whole getting into sex, and the girlfriend is complaining because it's like excruciating pain. And I was at first, you know, I'm really sensitive to that. I don't want to like be a jerk or something, so I was asking her about it, and she said it's like the equivalent of a rug burn deep inside. And I was wondering if it's like a psychological thing or if it's possible that there's like no hope for this young buck as far as with this girl.
0: Okay. you know what was funny?
3: What's that?
0: Speaking of that drop, and Anderson, you're going to kick out of this. I was visiting my grandma today, and she said, why does Drew always say you're gay?
4: You're gay.
0: And I said, now, you know what's always funny? Where people have an idea. I think we're all guilty of this. They have an idea. They have a point to make. They don't like it. And then you explain to them what's really going on. They take a beat. They hear you, but then they move on. You know, they go like, him saying I'm gay, you're gay, that doesn't help him. I don't think that makes him very likable. I said, he's not saying that. That's just his voice recorded. Anderson, the engineer, plays it.
4: You're fat.
0: He does, you're fat and you're gay. And she takes a little pause and she's like, well, I think he should stop. You know, it's like you can't go, oh, I was wrong, I didn't know.
1: The ball's still
0: jokes
1: going down
0: on
1: the
0: me.
1: Hill,
0: it's like,
1: yeah.
0: Look, I got a point to make, and I'm not going to let you, the facts and the truth, get in the way of this point I'm about to make here. So, Brady.
1: Where is your grandma when I need her? God damn it.
0: So she has like an infection, right?
3: I don't think so.
1: Well, no, wait.
0: She feels a burning deep inside.
3: Is this at the, it's not really like a STD or anything like that. It's just like, it's both of our first times, and she just describes it as being like a rug burn deep inside, and it's, you know, it's only when penetration, like within the first like 2 inches, you know.
1: Okay, it's just then, at penetration, and then yeah. That's it, and then it goes away.
3: Well, no, because then, you know, like the farther you go, then it's, she starts getting vaginal swelling, and it's all curtains from there.
1: So you can't have sex with her because she has pain.
3: I think so. Yeah.
1: No.
3: I mean, yeah, we're stopped at this point because we're not sure what to do. We're not sure if it's psychological.
1: Does she lubricate normally?
3: Is she, like, you mean, like, naturally, you mean?
0: Right, normally.
3: Yeah.
0: Hey, Brady.
3: Yeah.
0: Where are you working? What's going on over there?
3: Oh, the guys at my work are listening to the radio and they're laughing at me.
0: Oh, okay, good time.
3: Sorry about that.
0: Lee, you mongoloids, get back to work. Getting paid a good $8 an hour.
3: Something like that.
0: Well, where is it you work?
3: It's called Radio Larson Antennas. It's in Vancouver, Washington.
1: Okay.
0: What, do you guys sell antennas?
3: You know the OnStar antennas you put on, like, you know, Ford trucks and all that?
0: Right.
3: We do those.
0: You install them?
3: It's like a production line.
0: Right.
3: We just make them.
0: Good times. They don't got any Mexicans up there in Vancouver that could do that?
3: Yeah.
0: Yeah, you got to get them going on that line.
3: Yeah.
0: Yeah. All right, hey, Brady.
3: Yeah.
0: She's got to see the gynecologist.
3: Well, the thing is she has, but, I mean, there's nothing wrong with her in that kind of way. The gynecologist said everything's fine.
1: Is it tough to penetrate? Is it difficult to get in?
3: No, not at all. I mean...
1: But as soon as you're in, there's burning.
3: Yeah, she thinks maybe it's size, but I don't... I mean, I'm not like a huge guy or anything. I'm like 8.5 inches and... Right.
0: He's got all his buddies at the antenna shop listening.
5: Yeah. I'm a big boy.
0: Hold on, he's calling for Vancouver. That's metric, right?
3: Yeah.
0: Eight and a half millimeters?
1: Centimeters, right. Yeah.
0: Okay.
3: Maybe seven, I don't know. But anyways, I don't think it's size. I'm for some reason, think that it's...
0: Okay, Brady, like, calm down. Let me ask you a question. Does she have any problems emotionally?
3: No.
0: She never was molested or raped? There's no problems in that department?
3: Hell no.
0: Okay, so...
1: And she's lubricating normally.
0: How about...
1: Are you wearing a condom?
3: Yeah.
0: Maybe she's allergic to it.
1: Yeah, maybe allergic. Try one of those polyurethane condoms.
3: Polyurethane, okay.
0: Yeah, do you guys have lamb skin or use moose skin up there?
3: Sheepskin.
1: Caribou.
0: All right.
3: Caribou.
0: I think... I'm going to see if we get a delayed laugh from the... No. Okay.
3: Nope, not this time.
0: The moose joke didn't work over there. Okay, so, hey, Brady, yeah, use the sheepskin or lambskin, and then use some lubrication, you know, some KY.
1: Yeah, that's the place. That's the way to start. And make sure she's relaxed and receptive and ready and feeling good.
0: Okay. We going to take a break?
1: Yeah, please.
0: Then we come back with the lightning round?
1: Afraid so.
0: All right, I'm going to have to give the...
1: weather, I know.
0: I'm going to give the weather out this time, too. All right, we'll be back.
6: Hello? Loveline.
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0: Hey, everybody, I'm Ace Rockwell. That's my good old part over there, Dr. Drew. He is hot on that, Dr. Drew. That is lovely. You're right in the middle of the lightning round, everybody. This is the fastest growing 12.5 minutes right now, Outlaw Radio. 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That is 15 minutes and 50 minutes, seconds away from the top of the hour, straight up. The lightning.
1: Can't articulate yourself any better than that.
0: Let's check some temperatures real fast. Glendale coming in at 68, Arcadia 67, 55 over in Pasadena. Elk Grove coming in at 67 degrees. Eagle Rock and El Toro both coming in at a cool 63 degrees. Encino, 65. Chula Vista, 71 degrees. Take those parkas off. Bellflower, 71. Ukiah's coming in at 74 degrees. New Hall, August area is going in 63, and Fountain Valley rounding all out at 55 degrees. Let's check the time real fast. Oh. It's 11:44. Let's check right in the middle of the line around. Spaz down the radio. Ace Rockola. We're going to check time. Check some more temperatures for me on the right. Hey, Nicole.
8: Hello.
0: 23 years old.
1: What's up, Nicole?
0: No.
2: I actually just have a question. I've been in a relationship for about 2 years.
0: Hold on a second. El Toro checking in at 71 now, okay. Down from 72 just 2 minutes ago. Go ahead.
2: And when we first met, my boyfriend, he'd been out of a relationship for about a year, but he was still completely, he was still totally into his ex-girlfriend.
0: Oh, yeah, yeah. Right,
2: I mean, he had a picture of her in his wallet. So, anyway, lately.
0: No, hold on, hold on, go. He had a picture. Was there a hole in it? No, I'm kidding. One second, let's check timer. But it's 11:45 and 50 seconds. That's 14 minutes and 10 seconds. Smack down in the middle of the radio. Glendale checking in 67 degrees right now. Go ahead, Nicole.
2: Okay.
1: So what's going on now?
0: Mm-hmm.
2: So anyway, now lately I've noticed that he's getting like more and more obsessed with sex, and it's not like it's too often or anything. It's like more that it's like I don't know.
1: Mm-hmm. He's just preoccupied.
0: Yeah, I mean,
2: preoccupied, but it's like less romantic sex and more of like the.
1: How long have you been dating?
2: 2 years.
1: And he's just pressuring you a lot now?
2: Well, not really pressuring me a lot, but it's like, it's just, the sex has totally changed.
0: Hold on a second. Let's check the time real fast. 11:46 and 30 seconds right now. That is 13 minutes and 30 seconds away from the top of the hour. 12 midnight, the witching hour. I almost rung my goddamn coffee mug and everything. Let's check some temperatures real fast. Arcadia coming in 67 degrees. Glendale 63, 55 minutes. El Cajon coming in 67 degrees. 63 in El Toro and Seal Chula Vista, 65 degrees. 51 Bellflower, Yucaipa coming in at 58 degrees. Newhall Saugus, 71. It's hot over there. Hot, hot, hot. Fountain Valley, 63 and 69 degrees. You know I love that one. Cerritos, let's get back and bring Nicole. What's up with her? Nicole, what's your problem?
2: Okay.
1: So it's just become just the physical thing now.
2: Yeah, it feels like it's getting more just the physical thing.
1: Are you telling him this?
2: Well, yeah, I have, and he's like, no, I love you. Then
1: tell him you need to talk to him some more. You need to spend more time with him.
0: Drew, I don't want to cut you off, but we do got to check the time. It has been 70 seconds. We check the time at the time. It's 11:47 and 30 seconds. That's 12 minutes and 30 seconds away from the top of the hour, straight up the witching hour. I'm Ace Rock Coles, my good over there partner is Dr. Drew. Dr. Love. I like the call. He is hot, hot, hot. Let's hop back on the phones and take some more calls. First, a quick check of temperatures. Glendale's coming in 67, Arcadia 63, Pasadena 55 degrees, El Cajon 71, Eagle Rock, and the general Glendale area there, San Fernando Valley. That's coming in 63. El Toro, Encino, and Chula Vista all coming in at 69 degrees. Bellflower, 55. Yucaipa, 59. Newhall, Saugus coming in 72. Fountain Valley, 71. Let's hop back on the phone and speak to Amy. Amy, 16. I love that. What's going on?
6: Hi. I just want to say, Adam, you are like the bomb.
0: Well, thank you very much. Ace Rockola here, your humble servant, trying to help the kiddies out. I'm going to check this.
8: Ace Rockola.
0: Thank you. I'm going to give you a quick check of the time and the weather coming just a few seconds there. Well, let's see if we can get to your question first. Go ahead.
6: Okay. Mm-hmm. My best friend in like the whole world is 18, and she's never had a boyfriend.
0: All right, hold on a second. Let's check time real fast. It's 11:48 and 30 seconds. That is 11 minutes and 30 seconds away from the top of the hour, straight up. Witching hour. Go ahead, Amy.
6: And, okay, she was molested when she was younger by her grandfather.
0: Oh, that's good. That's good. That's precious. Yeah?
6: And I was wondering if I should, because she wants to be hooked up really bad, but I'm not sure if I should be the one to hook her up.
0: Hook her up with you? Hold on. Hey, Amy, one second before you hook up, friend. I got to hook you guys up with some temperatures. Arcadia, Eric coming in, 53 degrees, Pasadena, 55. Glendale coming in at 61. El Cajon, 63. Eagle Rock and El Toro coming in, 65 degrees. Go ahead.
1: Hook up with you?
6: No, hook up with a guy.
1: You're going to hook her up with a guy?
6: Yeah.
1: No.
6: But, like, she's kind of, like, scared.
1: No. She'd been abused by her grandfather?
6: Since she was six?
1: No. How old is she now?
0: Blah, blah, blah, blah, blah.
6: She's 18.
1: No, let it be that happened with somebody that really cares about her.
0: All right.
1: Don't just hook her up with anyone.
0: All right, Amy.
1: It's going to be traumatizing.
0: Yeah, take care of yourself. All right, we're going to hop back on the phones again. Should we check the time or hop back on the phones?
1: I think the time, yes.
0: I'm not quite sure
1: what time it is. I'm really confused.
0: Well, hold on a second. Hold on. Let's hop back on the phones and check, and then we'll check the time.
1: I'm upset.
0: Well, hold on a second. I'll give you the time.
1: What time is it?
0: Well, maybe Now, well, it's 11:50 straight up, but that doesn't mean anything to you until I do the math where I say 10 minutes away from midnight, right? Now you know.
1: Yeah.
0: All right. So let's hop back on the phone.
1: That's strange. I felt like I was lost.
0: We're going to check in with the time and the weather coming up. Jacob?
3: Yeah. I had a question for Dr. Drew.
0: 16 years old. What's going on there, Jefe?
3: Oh, well, I have this problem. When I'm having sex with my girlfriend, I could only perform with, like, some music or something in the background. I was just wondering, is that, like, a mental thing?
0: What kind of music?
3: Like, heavy metal.
0: What kind? You know that Megadeth?
3: Metallica, Megadeth, yeah.
0: Yeah, that was it. All right, hold on a second there real fast. Let me check the time of it. 11:50 and 50 seconds. That's 9 minutes and 10 seconds away from the top of the hour straight up. Let's check some temperatures around the south. Glendale coming in at 61. Arcadia, 63. Pasadena and El Cajon area coming in at 65 degrees. Eagle Rock, El Toro, and Chula Vista, 63. Chula Vista, Bellflower, 65, 65, 114. New Hall, Saugus, and Fountain Valley. Let's hop back on the phones and speak to Jacob over there. Jacob likes Elizabeth and Mabel. That's okay. Hey, Tammy.
8: Hi.
0: You're 19 years old. What's on there? We're down at Ace Rock Cola, smack dab in the middle of the lightning round.
1: What is the temperature at Riverside right now?
0: Riverside coming in 64 degrees.
1: Tammy,
0: go ahead.
8: Okay. I've been with my boyfriend for like 2.5 years.
0: Two and a half?
8: Yeah, something like that. I've never had an orgasm in my whole life.
0: Never had the big O, huh? Yeah. I had one 10 minutes ago. True's still mobbing up.
8: I think.
0: Hold on a second, Tommy. Hey, thank you, Anderson. Best in business. Kid Malavi is the best in business. Total professional. I got to check time real fast. It's 11:51. No, wait a minute. 11:52 straight up. 8 minutes away from the top of the hour. The witching hour, 12 midnight. I'm Ace Rock Cole. It's a good part over there, Dr. Drew. Hot. Right in the middle of lightning round. Glendale coming in at 63 degrees.
1: What is the question you have about that, Tammy?
8: Mm-hmm. Huh?
1: What is the question?
8: No, okay. My question is, it's for some reason, okay, he thinks it's him, and it's not him. It's not that I don't enjoy it.
1: It's you.
8: Okay.
0: Let me tell you something. Glendale coming in at 63 degrees, that's 38 degrees away from 100.
8: And, anyways, it's like, when we have sex or whatever, it's like sometimes I back up from him.
1: Yeah.
0: They back up?
1: He gets too intense.
0: You give him the rear end? Is that what you're saying?
8: And I don't like, I'm not really into like oral, anything like that.
0: Whoa. I can't hear that. Not at this time. Not at 11:52 and 45 seconds. That's 7 minutes and 15 seconds away from the top of the hour straight up. Doesn't even give oral, Drew.
1: You got to figure out what you need sort of emotionally and physically, and you got to figure that out for yourself. And it's not, you know, if there are things you can get your boyfriend to, if you really are in love with him, you should instruct him and sort of let him just...
0: El Cajon and Fontana coming in 59 degrees. That's 41 away from the top of the hour. No, wait a minute. Was that 31? Jeez, I got to do that. 41 away from 100 degrees.
1: From the top of the hour.
0: That's 22 Celsius. All right, let's hop back on the Palm Street. Jazzy 20.
9: Yeah.
0: Yeah, what's up there, partner? Glad to have you aboard. Yeah, let me check time real fast. Yeah, 11:53 and 35 seconds. 6 minutes and 25 seconds away from the top of the hour straight up. What's happening, partner?
9: What's up, man?
0: What's up, Emily?
9: My gay friend. I think he's gay. I'm not sure. I'm really straight though. And
0: yeah, he's straight.
9: He comes over to my house and he grabs me and I don't know what to do, man.
4: You're gay.
0: Straight as Mulholland. Straight as Liberace. Hold on. Drew?
1: Yeah.
0: Let me check some of the temperatures around South Africa real fast.
1: I was wondering when we get to that.
0: It's important for people to know exactly how hot or cold it is outside.
1: Yeah.
0: Because otherwise they'd be confused.
1: You'd be very confused. Just like...
0: You know how it is. You step out, you think it's 120 degrees, and then the guy on the radio tells you it's 55, so you know to put a sweater on.
1: I would lose all track of time and space. Were you not telling me what the ambient temperature and the time was?
0: Chula Vista coming in at 55 degrees. El Toro, 53. Ucaipa coming in at 49 degrees. Bellflower's dropped from 71 down to 70. Newhall Saugus area coming in at 63. That's the low desert and inland area. Fountain Valley, 51. And Cerritos, 50 straight away. That's 50 away from 100. That's 18 Celsius. We're going to take ourselves a little break. We'll be right back. Well, there you have it.
1: Mercifully.
0: Another episode of Loveline has come to an end. I want to thank Tara, don't call me Tara, for doing a great job on the phones all week long. Damien for keeping a shirt on tonight.
1: Yeah.
0: Various stages of undress the last few nights.
1: That's true.
0: Doing a great job on the phones and on everything else. And producer Ann, of course, who's without whose magic feminine touch, this show would not be possible. Booking a bunch of great guests, not only this week, but last week and coming
1: next
0: up
1: week.
0: Next
1: yeah.
0: week. Yeah. And Anderson, the magician behind there.
10: He's the one who sucks.
0: That's right.
1: He's not a real engineer that we found out tonight.
0: Well, here's why they call him the magician. Not because he does great with the engineering. He's an actual magician. He shouldn't be doing this.
1: I see.
10: I'm trying to do my best, you know, under really difficult circumstances.
0: Yeah, this is not not his gig. He really should be at parties entertaining kids. So until next time, this is Adam Kroll for Dr. Drew saying mahalo. Drew masturbated at Thomas the Tank Engine once.
1: Once?
11: This has been Loveline. 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
0: Hey, everybody. 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I'm Adam Carolla. 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
1: You sounded frighteningly cheerful.
0: Yeah. I'm in a good mood. Had a relaxing day. Ankle's not broken.
1: Oh, good.
0: Went to the doctor on Friday. Got a nice little x-ray there. Looks fine.
1: Huh. The psychic said there's a fracture, though. She was sure of it.
0: Well, she said there'd be a crack in it somewhere. Yeah. Shocking.
1: Shocked.
0: Shocking. Had a interesting time in the doctor's office. And Drew, you tell me, the doctor was perfectly friendly, but you tell me if there's some etiquette problem.
1: Boundary issue?
0: Yeah.
1: He wants to talk about the man show?
0: It was a she.
1: Oh.
0: So already, I took everything with a grain of salt. Yeah, sure, sweet pea. This ain't a broken nail, sweetie. I turned an ankle here.
1: All right.
0: But she was telling me, she was, you know, manipulating my... my ankle, which does not look good, and now it's got black and blue and stuff. Mm. She commented that I had a very high threshold for pain.
1: Mm-hmm.
0: I just told her I was numb. she kept feeling, you know, prodding and pushing. And
1: meantime, you're intoxicated or what?
0: I was just sitting there. It didn't hurt.
1: Right.
0: But it still felt... See, when you have a chick doctor, you can't go, oh, no. You got to sit there and go, yeah. You got to be like Patrick Swayze when he got the stitches in Roadhouse. You know, you got to have your game face on. You can't crap yourself when she twists your ankle a little
1: pretty
0: bit.
1: Pretty good spin on it, too. I'm numb.
0: I'm numb, baby. It's part of the job.
1: So what happened?
0: So I get by. So So I get the x-ray and a couple of things. First off, you know, those x-ray technicians, they're always crazy guys. There's two types of male nurse.
1: They're not a nurse.
0: Well, not x-ray technician. This guy was a male nurse, essentially, did the x-rays. They got the two guys. They got the crazy gay guys. And then they got
1: biker guys.
0: And then they got the weird Mr. Clean goatee with the shaved head. Big forearm dude, like the scary biker guy. Like, what is that? Either you're like part chick or you're 2.5 guys.
1: Yeah.
0: No in-between male nurses?
1: Uh-uh.
0: It's either the guy who's just femme is femme and gay is gay and he's wants
1: there
0: to be Florence Nightingale.
1: No,
0: and then there's the super, there's a guy's like, hey, I may be wearing, you know, I may be a nurse and I may be wearing comfortable white shoes, but I will kick your goddamn ass out in the parking lot. Like weird pro wrestler type nurse. So this guy's the big bald biker guy with the goatee. Nurses, you tell your nurses this. They got to learn GIMP speed. You know, he's like, yeah, follow me. We're going to the x-ray room. And, you know, it's through a labyrinth of corridors and a maze and doors and stuff. This guy's 150. I'm dragging my foot trying to stay up with the guy. You know, they don't look back. They move pretty fast. I guess he was all set up by the time I got there. But anyway, got the x-rays, went into the doctor's room. She threw them up on the x-ray, you know, whatever that thing is.
1: Yeah.
0: It's illuminated.
1: View box.
0: And I'm sitting there, and she's looking at him. She's going, well, there's a little something here, but it looks like an old old injury.
1: Ooh, the psychic did mention that.
0: Yeah, and, you know, they never, I don't, it's apparently, they never know why, what they're reading. You know, I said, well, why, how do you know it's an old injury? I know. She said, yeah. All right, so I took her word for it. Then about halfway into my ankle explanation, here comes another nurse.

0: throws up a chest x-ray of someone. She looks at it. Oh, Christ. Oh, this is bad. Now she's like openly lamenting this chest x-ray while I'm sitting there.
1: Yeah.
0: This patient's going to have to go in. Going to have to go in tonight. Serious. She's in the next room. I don't want to have to tell her. It's like sort of thinking out loud, except for her mouth's open, you know?
1: Yeah.
0: And, you know, now I feel like a puss with the ankle.
1: You should.
0: Yeah. So I'm just kind of sitting there, and she's like, yeah, got to go in tonight. Never gets easy. Never easy to break this news. And I'm thinking, you know, I don't want to raise my hand and start whining or anything, but how about you send me on my way and then you go about the tough part of your day? Well, I got to sit here and watch you here. So, and now I'm getting caught up in the thing. Whoa, whoa, whoa.
1: What's happened? What?
0: What's going on over there? Yeah. Well, you see this, enlarged this, and I swollen that, and yeah, not good, not good. Now I'm getting depressed. Now I'm kind of wishing there was something wrong with my ankle a little bit more, so my pussy x-rays didn't look so meek next to these next to the chest x-rays.
1: What
0: are
1: the fetus worrying about there? What, the bone cancer or something? What are they?
0: I don't know, but
1: they rarely have stuff like that.
0: The thing I found interesting about this old-timer's chest x-ray is I could see the medallion that was hanging in the x-ray. I thought that was kind of interesting. I was mostly fixated on trying to figure out if that was Star David or Chai.
1: Or somebody swallowed.
0: Or swallowed one of those Italian horns. Uh-huh. But you think they'd move that aside when they gave you an x-ray. I don't know. Drew, that should be your policy.
1: Yeah, sometimes it is.
0: Move the St. Anthony's medal aside before you give them the x-ray.
1: Aside, it still,
0: still goes through?
1: Oh, yeah.
0: Well, put it over their head or something. Anyway, then I start feeling bad, and the doctor was lamenting this poor guy's x-rays, so I just kind of literally limped out of there. And she stormed right in and dropped the bomb on the patient. I could hear her down the hall. She just stormed right in. You're going in tonight.
1: Yeah, that's what you got to do.
0: So I went home, and I felt lucky. But our psychic, Lisa, was wrong from Thursday. No crack in the ankle, everybody. John?
2: Hello. Hey, this question's for Dr. Drew.
1: Yeah, John, what's up?
0: 24.
2: Yeah, hey, my sister is a lesbian, and she was just telling me recently that she is thinking about having a kid. And I was just wondering what your guys' stance is on about, like, same-sex marriages. Like,
1: Does she have a stable partner?
2: Yeah, she does.
1: I'm against it.
0: Well,
1: we'll have some literature in the next 10, 15 years of this kind of thing, and I'm suspicious that same-sex marriages, or parents, may end up being better parents than, on average, the heterosexual couples that are out there. You know what I'm saying?
0: Yeah.
1: So we'll find out. I don't know. We don't know yet what the impact's going to be, but there's nothing a priori that means it's going to be a disaster, going to be a bad thing. No.
0: I'm with you in that. I think gays and lesbians generally have a slightly higher IQ than straight people do.
1: Mm-hmm.
0: I don't know why. I'm not sure how that works, but they seem a little... there's not a whole lot of gay... It's not like lesbians probably make more money on average than the average heterosexual woman does.
1: Mm-hmm.
0: And I'll bet you gays do, too, than the average.
1: Oh, yeah.
0: Yeah, at least they invest it better once they get it.
1: Especially in terms of a couple.
0: Yeah, I mean, sure, they spend a lot of money on that, like, amyl nitrate, those poppers and stuff.
1: That's what they're saying.
0: That kind of stuff. But other than that, they don't have to squander it on, you know, college. It's mainly amyl and ascots are the things that they spend their money on.
1: Be that as it may.
0: Right.
1: The probability is it's going to be just fine and may even be better than average.
0: Where are they going to get the sperm?
2: They didn't tell me yet.
1: It's possible, Adam, they could just adopt straight out, right?
0: Yeah, but I think most lesbians want to have a kid. you know what I mean?
2: Like when they're raising a kid, like, you would have a hard time in school because, like, other kids would pick on it or something.
1: No. There's a lot of that out there.
0: Who even knows anyway? I mean, I don't think anyone at school knew what the hell parents were doing.
1: They actually have books out there now called My Two Dads and My Two Moms, and they're aimed at kindergarten and first grade age, and the teachers bring them out, and the kids really, at that age, couldn't care less. They're just like, yeah, whatever. You have two dads? Fine. Yeah, you're lucky.
0: On the other hand, you know this kid's going to have, like, aggressive piercings by the time he's in the third grade.
1: Maybe. Who knows? It'll be interesting. We'll find out in the next 10 years.
0: And let me say this, too, regarding this subject. Drew and I are okay with the gays and the lesbos raising the kids. I don't have a big problem with it. But let's not go so far as to say they're better than a male-female couple.
1: But statistically, they may. You know what I mean? There's so many effed up... heterosexual couples, they may just beat the curve.
0: Well, but see, that's the thing, too. When people make their lame-ass argument with this, they're saying, are you kidding? You're saying that you would rather have some toothless, inbred, welfare, alcoholic speed freaks who are living in a trailer as long as they were heterosexual and they were in their early teens.
1: Yeah.
0: Raising a child,
1: no.
0: Rather than a Harvard-educated lesbians who practiced Tai Bo and read. No, of course. That couple, that heterosexual couple, could be beaten out by family of raccoons. Of course, not that one. Everything being equal, education, income, all of that being equal, you got to give the tip of the hat to the heterosexual couple.
1: Everything being equal.
0: Yeah.
1: Probably.
0: Yeah, it's no fair to stack the deck and do the worst case scenario.
1: But everything is
0: people
1: not
0: look
1: equal.
0: At that as like good science when they're trying to make a point, these like retards.
1: These are the same a-holes that tell us that our rights are being restricted and we're going to...
0: At the airport?
1: We're going immediately to Hitler.
0: Right.
1: Immediately.
0: Yeah. Jeff?
3: Hello?
0: You're 18?
3: Yeah.
0: What's up?
3: All right. There's a girl that I go to school with. I'm pretty good friends with her. Like in school, we never really have plans outside of class or anything like that. And, she had asked me to the, like, spring formal dance.
0: Yeah.
3: And the night before the dance, she called me and was just saying that, you know, we'd never done anything and, she wanted to come over and I told her she could have to, I had to work and everything and so she did. And we just, like, chilled on my couch and just watched a movie and then, She wanted to know if we could go up into my room, and we did. And, like, basically one thing led to another, and she ended up going down on me. And, the next day was the dance, and, like, I just kind of figured that it was kind of like a one-time thing, and, like, so I was kind of fine with that, because I'm an 18-year-old guy and whatever, but...
1: Asshole. Well, Jeff, what is the point here? What's the question?
0: Well, he got a BJ. Now he's got a broadcast.
3: It's that, like, I don't want to have a relationship out of it or anything.
1: Well, does she?
3: Yes, she does.
1: Okay, well, you're going to have to straighten her out.
3: I sat her down and I said to her, and I explained to her, you know, listen, I think that we made a mistake and I don't want to... Not
0: she,
3: be friends.
0: Did she ask you to this dance?
3: Yeah.
0: Well, you had to know she had some interest there.
3: Yeah.
0: All right. And what's up with you? Why aren't you interested?
3: Well, I don't know, because she's kind of, like, weird. Like.
0: All right. Well,
1: he doesn't like her. Whatever.
0: She's kind of weird. Jesus Christ, the guy's 18.
1: Yeah, he does not get a 4-year-old, does he?
0: She's... got cooties,
1: yeah.
0: And she makes noises. Like, kind of weird.
1: Hey,
0: the man show's on, by the way.
1: Oh, huge.
0: Yeah, big Mardi Gras special. Oh, yeah. No? Oh.
1: Did that one ever air that I did?
0: Yeah, Drew, your man show aired last week. I'll bring that in for you if you want, buddy.
1: It's all
0: very
1: right.
0: Funny. Very funny.
1: Good times.
0: Drew did a wonderful job.
1: But here, Jeff, if she, you know, listen, you got to make things real clear to her. You know, if she still doesn't want to believe you or doesn't hear it, start not having conversation with her. Just cut her off.
0: Okay, no more BJs either.
1: No more BJs.
0: You're going to screw her up. Stephanie?
4: Yeah?
0: You're 15?
4: Yeah.
0: What's up?
4: Well, my boyfriend, he's in rehab, and I've been visiting him lately, and he's been telling me and his mom that he wants to commit suicide. And I don't know what to do.
1: How old is he?
4: He's 15, too.
0: Hey, can you turn the L7 down a little, sweet pea?
4: Yeah.
0: Yeah.
1: Is it L7?
0: I don't know. Hold on. I'm just infinitely insulted by that. I don't know. I mean, I was actually enjoying it when it's at the sound level where you can actually enjoy it through the person's telephone.
1: Crazy.
0: All right. Hang on there, Stephanie. I'm going to have to punish you just a little bit. Kristen?
5: Yeah?
0: You're 16?
5: Yeah. Sorry.
0: All right.
5: Yeah, I have, like, a psychotic boyfriend, or ex-boyfriend, and we went out for, like, a year and a half, and we broke up about 3 months ago, and he just, like, won't stop calling me, and, like, if we do talk, I'll try and talk to him and just say, you know, like, please stop calling me.
1: All right, why don't you stop talking to him? Stop all contact. It's time. How old is he?
5: He's 19.
1: All right. First of all, that's kind of screwy, right?
5: Mm.
1: Yeah.
0: Well, you went out with him for how long? year and a half.
5: Yeah.
1: So you were 15 and he was 18?
5: Yeah.
0: Hmm. Yeah. Maybe 14 and change. Yeah,
1: yeah, exactly.
5: But when we do talk, he'll say, like, if we don't talk anymore, if I can't see you, I'll commit suicide.
1: And then you call the police when somebody says things like that to you, and you say
5: I have tried calling the police, and he's in Virginia because he's in the Navy.
1: Mm-hmm.
5: And so...
1: Then you call his, what do they call him? What do they call the MP?
0: Commanding officer.
1: You call the base.
0: See, yeah.
1: Believe me, they will take care of this. No problem.
0: Did you say the guy's name was Mike?
5: Yeah.
0: See, that's Mike's a real troublemaker name.
1: Yeah. Really?
0: Mike is at the top of the male troublemaking list, rivaled only by the female Angel.
1: Oh, Angel, yeah.
0: And the male Angel for that point, too.
1: Jesus and Angel, yeah.
0: Yeah, yeah. True. How dare you get ethnic.
1: Right?
0: No. To me, Jesus, I don't have a problem with. Angel and Mike is that's the Anglo.
1: Rusty and Rick.
0: The worst.
1: Rusty.
0: Rusty's bad. Rick's bad. Although Rusty can sometimes work. Mike's a troublemaker. Mike's no serial killer. He's just the kind of guy, you know, he's like one of these guys who did 18 months for killing one of his best friends by mistake.
1: Yeah.
0: Because he was drunk and the guy spent too long at the beer. He pumped the keg too many times, so he swapped
1: him
0: with
1: a shovel.
0: Yeah. He's mostly misunderstood.
1: Yeah.
0: All right. So, listen, you tell him that you're going to call his CO.
1: I think you just call it. Just call it.
5: I've called it before.
1: And what do they say?
5: They've looked at his wrist and they took him to the hospital and they were going to discharge him, but it never happened.
1: All right. Well, you got to call again and then cut him off. It's not you are not responsible for his feelings.
0: No, do you have caller ID or anything?
5: Do I?
0: Yeah.
5: Yeah. He blocks it though.
0: Well, wait a minute.
5: He'll call where I'm at, like at my friend's house or something.
1: All right, well, don't
0: answer the phone.
1: Yeah, don't have conversation.
0: I mean, who answers the phone when you're at your friend's house? You or your friend?
5: My friend.
1: Yeah.
0: Your friend, so you're not there.
5: Yeah.
0: You get it?
5: Yeah.
1: You're not responsible for his well-being. They need to be notified over there that he has got serious mental health problems, and the people over there need to take over. That's it. You're not going to be able to do this your way.
0: All right, let's talk to Stephanie, who's turned down the music. Stephanie?
6: Mm-hmm.
0: You're 15?
6: Yeah.
0: All right, so what's up?
6: Yeah, he's been just telling me and his mom that he wants to kill himself and all this other stuff.
0: This guy named Mike?
1: How old is he?
6: He's 15.
1: So he's in a psychiatric hospital?
6: Yeah.
1: Okay, you need to call the nurse at the unit and tell them what he tells you.
6: Well, yeah, me and his mom, we told them, but...
1: That's it. That's all you do.
6: Yeah.
1: That he's in a hospital where they treat suicide. That's what they do.
6: Well, it's not just suicide. It's like a rehab because he went in there for smoking too much.
1: You said it was a psychiatric.
0: Wait a minute.
1: Another L7 song.
0: Hearing that music creep in there, Stephanie.
6: I'm sorry.
0: All right. Well, I'm sorry, too. Put her back on hold.
7: Yeah,
0: for you. Listen, I just hang up on your ass because the music's too loud. I'll get back to you. You have a very serious question about the possibly life and death with your boyfriend, and we come back and there's the music again, albeit lower. Well, you don't want to just turn the goddamn stereo off at that point? You know what I'm saying? It's not listening to this show. All right. So what'd you tell her to do? And you're lucky, by the way, Stephanie, this has to do with someone's life, potentially. Otherwise, I wouldn't have to reiterate.
1: Otherwise, you'd be really nasty to them.
0: That's right.
1: I wanted to find out if he indeed is in a hospital, though.
0: Well, then...
1: So I'm assuming he is.
0: Well, Stephanie's going to have to hang on. Stephanie?
6: Mm-hmm.
0: I'm going to have you hang on for like another 20 minutes, okay?
6: Okay.
0: All right. Maybe 25. Matt?
8: Yeah?
0: You 14?
8: Yep.
0: What's up?
8: Nothing much. I just want to tell you guys that, like, I'm your biggest fan, big fan of the Man Show.
0: Thank you.
8: Yes, and I have a girlfriend that I'm, like, really pissed off at her dad because her dad's, like, been molesting her, like, her whole life, but it's not even her real dad. It's, like, her adopted dad.
1: And it goes on even now?
8: Yeah. What? And actually, I met her in a rehab-type place, and we're, like, restricted from each other and stuff, and I'm trying to turn her father in. I called the authorities, and
1: what
8: I don't
1: happens?
8: Think they did anything because they didn't call back or anything.
1: Why are they keeping you guys apart?
8: I don't know. It's like a 6-month rule or something, like, that you're not allowed to see anybody. You see any
0: people. It's Peter Brady.
3: Yeah.
1: But no one that you're in treatment with, you're allowed to communicate with after you're out.
8: Right.
1: Not a bad rule.
0: All right, so why were you in treatment, Matt?
8: Actually, I was in there for smoking pot.
0: I see. And she's in treatment now, right?
8: Yeah, I think she might be out now. I'm not sure.
0: But she's back with the stepdad?
8: Yeah. And she also has a 21-year-old boyfriend that, like, as she said, allegedly held a gun to her head at one point.
0: Who? The same girl?
8: Yeah.
0: I thought this was your girlfriend.
8: Yeah, it is my girlfriend, but she's, like, cheating on him, kind of.
0: Cheating on you?
8: Huh?
1: She's cheating on him with this guy.
8: Yeah.
1: Cheating on the 21-year-old.
0: Well, this is your girlfriend, though.
8: Yeah.
1: His girlfriend is not allowed to talk to
8: I actually called up her mom, like, a week ago, and I was like, can I speak to her? And she was like, who is this? And I was like, and I told her my real name, and she was like, where are you calling from? And I was like, my house. And she's like, how do you know her? And I told her I knew her from school, and then I just hung up because I knew she was going to give me trouble.
1: Matt, let's focus on you for a second here. What's going on with your recovery from marijuana addiction?
8: Oh, actually, I'll do it like occasionally.
1: Yeah.
0: All right.
1: So you've got nothing out of the rehab, have you?
8: No.
1: Okay.
8: Actually, kind of came out of there with more problems than I.
1: Yeah. Well, maybe you ought to focus on going to some meetings, getting a sponsor, and see if you can get your own ass together. Because this young lady sounds like she is a world of trouble.
8: Yeah, she's got bulimic and.
1: Listen,
8: everything.
1: She's been sexually abused her whole life, as you point out, and she has an abusive adult boyfriend, and she's got eating disorder, and she's doing drugs, and it's not a good thing for you. Not to say that you shouldn't try to help her, but you're not going to be any use to her if you don't focus on your own ass for a while and try to get some recovery going.
8: All right.
0: Yeah. Matt?
8: Yeah?
0: You'd be more suited to fly a helicopter on a night combat mission.
1: Than this.
0: Stoned.
1: Yeah. Than this woman.
0: Then handle this train wreck of a chick. Do you understand me, screwball?
8: Yeah.
0: This is never going to work.
8: Yeah,
0: never.
8: I know. It's really hard.
0: Oh, and then you know what's going to happen?
8: What?
0: She's going to get pregnant in about 8 months.
8: Already pregnant.
1: Not with you.
8: No.
1: Either way,
8: 21-year-old boyfriend.
0: Well, there you go. It's
8: her second time.
0: The scenario I had painted is she gets pregnant. We don't know whose kid it is.
1: Could be.
0: Situation.
1: You don't know that it's not that. He's assuming it's the 21-year-old boyfriend.
0: Matt?
8: Yeah.
1: We don't know that. I'm not saying it's Matt. You see what I'm saying?
0: Yeah. Well, have you had sex with her, Matt?
8: No, but we came kind of close.
1: Yeah. It could even be Dad. Who the hell knows?
0: Yeah. Hey, Matt.
8: Yeah.
0: Just listen, I feel for her, and it's a decent impulse that you want to help people.
8: Yeah.
0: Although helping people you're trying to screw that sort of nullifies the help part.
8: Yeah.
0: But buddy, you got your own problems. Focus on those, please.
8: All right,
0: easy on the weed and all that crap, would you?
8: Yeah.
0: Jesus,
8: all right,
0: you're 14. Come on. If this was my kid, I would get him some of those Davy and Goliath tapes, you know, the claymated Bible parable stories. And I'd chain him to a radiator, and I'd pin his eyes open with toothpicks like Clockwork Orange, and I'd make him watch that over and over and over
1: again.
0: That would cure him.
1: Newt Corolla attitude. Come on, get it together there.
0: You pull yourself up by your own bootstraps, son, and you approach life like I do, hell bent for leather.
1: Oh, yeah. All right, dude.
0: Listen, just stop effing up, all you screwballs. That's all you got to do. Matt over there, 14, out of rehab, smoking more weed than he did when he was going in. All right, let's take ourselves a little break.
1: Here we go.
0: And when we come back, a poem about this show after this. Hey, everybody, Loveline. I'm Adam Carolla. That is Dr. Drew. Phone number 1-800-LOVE-191. The big news out here in the Southland, the lotto got up to like almost $200 million. Every 8 months it gets up to like over 160 or something. Is that the California lottery?
1: Yeah.
0: So I mean, there's a-holes in line in San Francisco and in San Diego too?
1: It's not just North Hollywood.
0: Oh, Jesus Christ. It is Dawn of the Dead over at those liquor stores. I mean, somebody won, apparently, but...
1: Three people won, I guess.
0: I'll tell you, when I'm in charge, here's what I do. I announce falsely.
1: And then you shoot everybody that comes in for a ticket?
0: No, but it's a roundup. I consider it a sting. I hit every liquor store and I catch every nut job that's in line. Every guy wearing slippers, missing a few teeth, staying in line. And you know what I do? I find out whose money they're spending on those lottery tickets. I guarantee that three quarters of it is just checks they've gotten from the government going right back into the lotto. What the hell are these people? Hey, shouldn't we... I'm not saying get rid of it, but this doesn't seem like something we should be proud of as a city, does it? It is very pathetic. It's sad when you see these idiots standing in line.
1: Again, it's always difficult when the government does stuff that is so inconsistent and hypocritical, for lack of a better word. It's gambling bad.
0: Yeah. Oh no.
1: But lotto good.
0: Sure. You can't bet on football,
1: but you can bet on horse races.
0: Right.
1: And I mean, what is that?
0: Well, it's great too in California, especially L.A. It's like, well, you couldn't possibly play blackjack; that would be illegal. But you can't play Pai Gow or Texas Hold'em.
1: Right?
0: How high are they?
1: Yeah.
0: They're wondering why people aren't really respecting the message that they're trying to put down about gambling being a negative or bad vice when. You're playing horses, but you can't gamble on football, but you can play the Pai Gow, but you can play the lotto. What the hell are they talking about?
1: It's crazy.
0: No, it's like, no wonder no one pays attention. They think people are going to pay attention? Football would be the most logical sport to bet or the most logical type of betting out of all that stuff. And yet that's the most illegal. It's insanity. But I love the mentality of the guy who ain't getting out of his house for 35 mil. I mean, he's just laying back and waiting. You know, I could get out of my crappy one bedroom apartment in East LA and win that 40 mil, but it ain't worth my time. Wait till that pot sweetens up to about 160, then I make my move. What kind of retard strategy is this, by the way? And the more the pot gets, the longer the line gets.
1: But people get excited about that. And
0: well, I understand.
1: Non-participants suddenly become participants.
0: But doesn't the bigger the pot gets, the more tickets that were sold, the less your chances are of winning?
1: Absolutely. And, however.
0: All right. And where's the money? Where's that school money?
1: I know.
0: Isn't that money supposed to be going into schools? How come they don't get anything? Or it doesn't seem like they do.
1: It doesn't seem like it.
0: Oh, I could straighten this city out.
1: It's not a city, it's a state.
0: I could straighten this piece of crap state out. Matter of days. Nick?
7: Hey.
0: You're 15.
7: Adam, what's going on, man?
0: Nothing.
7: Good, you guys are awesome.
0: Great.
7: You guys.
0: Great.
7: Yeah, anyway, mine's not a question, it's just a poem.
0: Mm-hmm.
7: I wrote, and I'm not trying to slam on you, Adam, but it's kind of a Dr. Drew poem.
0: All right,
7: here it goes.
0: Should we get a little music, or?
7: Oh, well, I'd try, but I can't do both, you know?
1: Right. Well, we can do it. What kind of music would you like?
7: All right, I don't care.
1: A Blue Danube?
7: Anything that goes with Dr. Drew, you know, Slipknot would be fine, I guess.
0: Okay, go ahead.
7: All right, here it goes. Love Lightning's great, and Adam is too, but no one compares to my man Drew. I have to admit that Loveline is nice, the synergy of a smart ass and free medical advice. Adam is quick and good with his hands, but not quite as quick as that passionate, passionate, passionate man.
0: Wow.
7: Adam likes Minka, jugs nice as can be, but Drew's done more breasts than KFC. Adam whacks off to the tune of six, but Drew's got some balls, man, he fixed my dick. He's been around so many days, and damn, he's good. Hell, he needs a raise. Towards the end of the show, Adam talks fast, but Drew can diagnose cancer from the smell of your ass.
0: Yeah, true. All true. With the KFC and the cancer diagnosis by your farts.
7: Yeah, man.
0: Nick, that's, to be honest, it could use a polish, but it's there. I mean, all the elements are there.
7: Yeah.
0: That's very solid.
1: I'm all against right,
7: thanks,
1: it.
7: Man.
0: All right, Nick.
1: Moving.
0: Good times. Good times,
1: yeah,
0: buddy.
1: Early, Nick. Thank you.
7: All right. Wow. See you guys later.
1: Where are you? In Boise?
0: Good times.
1: How's the snow at Sun Valley this year?
7: It's a little ways out of Boise. It's a little town called Fruitland.
0: So. Good times.
7: Thank you.
0: Fruitland.
7: Yeah, Fruitland.
0: Who's the mayor? Rip Taylor?
7: Get this, dude. There's a Gateway Junction there.
0: Gateway?
7: Gateway Junction in Fruitland.
0: Yeah.
1: You're gay.
7: Yeah, it's kind of sad.
0: Yeah, I'll meet you on the corner of Champs and Felch. I mean, what the? You got to get out of that gay town. Gateway Junction and Fruitville? What's up with that? Gateway Junction? Well, gay is probably the guy's last name.
1: Sure.
0: And then Way. It's Gay Way, and then Gay Way runs into some junction somewhere.
1: Yeah, then we
0: okay,
1: fruit,
0: but still, they gotta think about that stuff. Stephanie?
9: Yeah?
1: All right, Stephanie.
9: Mm-hmm.
0: What? That's Anderson.
1: All right, so how old is your boyfriend? He's 15, right?
9: Yeah.
1: And did you say he is in a psychiatric hospital?
9: Yeah, it's something like that. There's, like, people for different reasons in there.
1: All right, so it's a hospital.
9: Yes.
1: All right.
0: And he wants to commit suicide? Or?
1: When people become suicidal, that's where they go to be safe.
9: Mm-hmm.
1: Okay, so you needn't react to his comments other than to report it to the people that are there responsible to supervise him and make sure he stays safe.
9: Okay.
1: But you do need to report it back to the nurses there because they will sort of adjust the way they monitor him based on that.
9: Yeah, we have. Me and his mom told the nurses on Thursday when we saw him.
1: All right, we'll tell him again that he continues to call and threaten suicide.
9: Okay.
1: Okay, because they certainly won't let him out of the hospital until that all settles down.
0: How old is he?
9: 15.
0: Oh, boy.
1: Yeah, it's tough.
9: Well, he's not in there for that reason. He's in there because he was smoking too much.
1: Yeah, well, now he's in there because he's suicidal.
9: Yeah.
1: And that's what's going to keep him in there until that settles down.
0: All right there, baby.
1: I would call the nurses tonight.
9: Well,
1: what city is he in?
9: Pasadena.
1: Is he at Las Encinas?
9: Huh?
1: Is he at Las Encinas?
9: Yeah.
1: You call the adolescent unit right now, and if you don't, I will.
9: Well, I don't know the phone number to the adolescent unit.
1: Well, call 626-795-9901.
9: Mm-hmm.
1: What's that number?
9: 795-9901.
1: All right, and ask for the adolescent unit.
9: Okay.
1: Okay?
9: Okay.
0: All right, baby.
9: Thank you.
0: Hey, don't get pregnant.
9: I won't.
0: All right. You know, these guys, you know, this guy, Ukrainian guy who killed his whole family, and then they were looking for, up north somewhere.
1: Right, right. And then he hung himself.
0: Yeah, hung himself. Everyone's kind of okay with that. Like, listen, for these kind of guys, I wouldn't hang the noose in there, but I'd leave one around and, leave a nice sturdy piece of plumbing or electrical conduit or something rigid at about the 9-foot level that they could swing it over. I mean, this is another one of the plans when I'm in charge, which is...
1: So your cells will be equipped with gallows.
0: I will coax the guys who are admitted multi-killers, especially this guy killed this, 3-year-old son, he killed his wife, killed his daughter, he killed, his uncle or whatever.
1: Yeah.
0: These kind of guys, you know, instead of the costly and lengthy trial process and then where this guy spent 15 years on death row at $500,000 a year, whatever the hell it is. I'm just going to leave the noose. Wait, anyone got a big problem with that? Is there anyone who really has? How big a problem do we have with that? This guy, thankfully, hung him. He was on suicide watch. He killed himself.
1: Hmm.
0: Maybe suicide watch means we're watching, waiting for you to kill yourself and not going to do anything. He hung himself, I think, with shoelaces or something, which they always end up doing. But how does that work? I ask you that all the time. First off, how do you hang yourself, really, without a professional gallows?
1: Yeah.
0: You really think you could take your belt or a shoelace or your microphone cord or something and swing it around some lighting fixture or conduit or something and, hang off it? Don't you, in reflex, have to grab, when you're choking,
1: you do,
0: you don't grab
1: but
0: for it? Or
1: your body weight, and then you go out because the blood supply is cut off.
0: How are these guys doing it with a shoelace?
1: Oh, it's just a pressure issue. If you get enough pressure on the carotids here.
0: Yeah, but if a guy weighs 190 pounds. Is a shoelace is holding him off the ground?
1: No, they'd have to double him, triple him.
0: All right. You guys remember when shoelaces used to break all the time? I think they worked that out.
1: No.
0: They didn't? So they don't?
1: They're better.
0: Oh, I just started wearing loafers.
1: You're a millionaire, and you change shoes every couple months. Well, if somebody gives you new shoes every couple months.
0: That's true. I just remember they used to break a lot. John?
10: Yes?
0: You're 28?
10: Yes.
0: What's up?
10: I just have two questions. One's a quick, easy one. I was just calling about the safety of creatine as far as weightlifting.
1: I'm not clear on that one. A lot of people have asked about it. I've looked for some data that suggests it's dangerous. I don't find it particularly. Have you have something you're worried about?
10: Well, I was just thinking about using that just to supplement my workouts in the gym. And then I actually go to medical school, and everyone I've spoken to in school, all the professors seem to say it's pretty innocuous.
1: Yeah, it seems to be. There was some problem with the higher doses. I can't remember what it was, but it was...

0: turn it around and when they turn towards homosexuality. So I was just wondering if that's is that a common trend you've noticed, like a lot of trauma in someone's life in that situation?
1: Well, we sort of... our callers...
2: Well, the transgendered especially.
1: Yeah,
2: we're off the scale with it.
1: But our callers tend to have sexual trauma.
0: Okay.
1: But they're, you know, they're probably different versions, you know, just like with any behavioral condition of the human being, that there are some people are just born gay, that are truly gay.
3: Born gay, the life is to live gay.
1: And there are people that,
3: born gay,
1: for whom the environment is sufficiently, the sufficient insult for the environment that it causes a problem with sexual identity. And sexual abuse in childhood is the most common thing we hear about here. Physical abuse, too, sometimes. But oftentimes the physical abuse or abandonment is what sort of sets kids up as a victim of sexual abuse later.
3: Crazy domineering mom will set you on a gay trajectory, too.
1: We don't really see that so much, do we?
3: Oh, yeah. We do that. We see that.
0: Okay. Great. Yeah. Well, thank you for... You know, I'm just from not from the West Coast and being in the Bay Area. It's quite a large exposure for me. So it's just kind of...
1: The transgender stuff is kind of interesting. I've never seen a transgender... I've never dealt with a transgender person outside of a psychiatric hospital. Huh. Does that mean that they all go in I don't know. But everyone I deal with is always in that setting. So
0: right.
1: There must be some
0: right.
1: out there that are happily converted.
3: Yeah. Right. Yeah. We listen, I can't put a goddamn garage... Can't put an extra bedroom on top of my garage, but if you're some gay bus driver from San Francisco, the state will help pay to have your penis cut off. What the hell is going on with this country?
0: Yeah.
3: Jesus Christ. Listen, you are nuts when you want to have your penis cut off. Nuts. That's it. And you're nuts if you want to have your nuts cut off, too. That's the very definition of insanity. Could there be any greater definition of insanity for a male? I would like my penis removed. Think about that. Think of all the things you could do that would make you less nuts before you got the penis cut off.
1: Well, let's just fill in the blank a little differently. I'd like my hand removed.
3: Yes.
1: Like my hand taken off.
3: This is what I yell at these quack doctors who think they're doing the Lord's work. And you've made this argument too, Drew Tard, until I straightened you out, which is, well, these people are women trapped inside a man's... First off, that means nothing. I mean, that's some sort of viable excuse. Oh, he's one of the... he's got a chick trapped in there? I'm sorry, Bert. I didn't know. I thought you were just a guy with a Johnson and you were crazy, but I wasn't aware there was a woman trapped inside of you. Well, she needs to get out. Well, that's different then. Here, give me the machete. We'll put the Johnson on the block. We'll take that right off. So, first off, there's that. I'm going to make some logic out. Well, I'm doing this guy a favor because there's a woman trapped inside. Okay, that means nuts. There's no woman trapped inside him. He's got a nut job trapped inside of him. These guys that did this thing, they think they're doing the Lord's work. What if I said my hand was possessed? It's possessed. My left hand's possessed. It's got the devil in it. You'd be doing a favor by removing it for me. Would you remove the guy's hand?
1: No, it's more like I can't live productively. I can't fulfill myself.
3: Yeah,
1: I
3: can't do it. I keep giving the bird to guys Aryan youth, and I get my ass kicked. So I'm riding a moped. These guys are in El Caminos. Well, here's the deal. You need therapy. You don't need to get the hand cut off. And by the way, when we cut your so-called possessed hand off, do you think you're going to be in better shape? No. And these people, when they cut the penis off, they're magically better now? No, they're a nut job minus a penis now. Okay. Take a little break. Was I clear on that, Drew?
1: I think so.
3: Okay. We'll be back. Love line. I'm Adam Carolla. That is Dr. Drew over there. Phone number 1-800-LOVE-191. Drew, I'll tell you, Dr. Drew can look up a word in a dictionary faster than any man I know. I am so goddamn slow. First off, I have no idea how to spell anything.
1: Right.
3: So I'm on the wrong page. Oftentimes get the first letter right unless it starts with a K. Then it could be a C or K, and that could take me a while. But oftentimes, I get the first letter right. It's the second through fifth letter I have trouble with.
1: You know why it freaks you out is I'm a good speller, and I'm a fast reader. But I have a sense of where it is. Like if you ask me where a letter, I could sort of go right to the.
3: Oh, because you've opened the dictionary
1: so
3: that many times. Yeah, and then the other thing is.

0: I also have a short attention span. So in my on my journey to find the letter or find the word that I'm looking
1: for, something else.
0: I run into other words. And then I start reading about orifice, an opening. Interesting. And then I'm completely lost. I don't know where I was anymore.
2: Hey, can we do that little thing where let's see who's really how much slower you actually are?
0: Okay, all right. You want to time it?
2: Let's put the book down in front of like Drew.
0: I'm gonna try. Now, do we pick? We should pick the same word in order to make it fair, right? I won't look. I won't know where Drew is. All right?
2: So Drew will go first.
0: All right, but now who picks the word? You want to pick the word?
2: I got a word. Yeah.
0: You got a word?
2: Yeah.
0: All right, you got the clock?
1: Exiguous.
0: You got the clock set? Well, Drew,
1: that's
0: you...
1: a good word.
0: Hold on, jackass. You can't pick the word for yourself to look up.
1: Well, I mean, you got
0: to
1: think of a good, like, contumely or exiguous.
0: Well,
1: no.
0: You can't think of some... I say it'll work with any word.
1: Voluble. All right, any word.
0: You see, the fact that I, even if I can spell it, there's going to be trouble.
1: All right. Ready?
0: All right, I'm going to try hard, and now I'll have an advantage by trying to think of how to spell it while you're looking it up. But go ahead, Anderson.
2: All right, I'm just thinking pneumonia.
0: Okay. Pneumonia.
3: Wait. Start again.
1: Pneumonia or ammonia?
2: Pneumonia.
1: All right, go.
0: Go. You timing this, Anderson? Christ. Doesn't that word start with something like a different letter? Ammonia.
1: There we go. Got it. Got
0: no,
1: it.
0: You don't.
1: Yeah.
0: Pneumonia.
1: Pneumatics.
0: Yeah,
1: pneumonia.
0: It starts with a P. That's right.
1: Pneumococcus pneumonia.
0: You got it? Read the definition.
1: Disease of the lungs characterized by inflammation and consolidation
0: right.
1: Follow the resolution.
0: All right. What?
2: 17 seconds.
0: 17 seconds. All right. Close that thing up. All right. Now, this may go into the next break. All right.
2: You got 4 minutes.
0: All right, you ready?
2: Go.
0: You got the go. Pneumonia. Now, I know that starts with a P, so see, I'm already much closer. Normally, I'd be hanging around the ends for a long time. L-M-N-O-P. P, and then it's N. Maybe I'm on S. S-N-P-R. Hey, yeah.
1: He's not doing bad.
0: Oh, I passed pass it there. H-I-J-K-L-M-N.
1: That's weird where my thought's going.
0: P-L-M-N-O-P-L-M-L-F. Pneumococcus. I passed it. Pneumograph. Pneumatic. I know what pneumatic means. Wait a minute. P-N-E-U?
1: That's it, you're right there.
0: Pneumonia. Why am I here?
1: You're almost there.
0: Don't help! How dare you! Pneumonia!
1: Hey!
0: Yeah, I was right there, alright. Oh, it's a pneumon of the lung, as it were. Alright, how much time is that?
2: 106.
0: Yeah, not bad.
1: Not bad.
0: Yeah. Solid.
2: Just 49 seconds.
1: It's funny, your weakest part was the reading.
0: I had my finger on it. It probably 26, 27 seconds.
1: Yep, you did.
0: And that was pretty good. But then my finger was on it, but I was moving up. I wasn't picking it up off the page. But that's I was known as Speedy at the L.A. Junior College.
1: Really?
0: At the Valley College there.
1: Speed reader.
0: Yeah. And anyone who could type more than 13 words a minute was considered gifted.
1: Ooh.
0: Yeah. I didn't.
1: You weren't there.
0: No, I didn't make that one. No.
1: Dave.
4: Yeah.
1: 21.
4: Yeah, I got a question for Dr. Drew.
1: Yeah.
4: Okay. A couple of weeks ago, I had sex with my girlfriend earlier in the night, and this is a few hours later. I made a bath, and I get in the bathtub and I don't have an erection or anything, and I get the bathtub.
1: 21-year-old guy having a bath.
4: Excuse me?
1: Nothing.
0: Yeah,
5: you're gay.
4: Yeah, all right, whatever. Anyway, my balls hit the water, and I just had an orgasm without an erection or anything.
1: You felt the orgasm, or you just released something?
4: Both.
1: Mm. And
4: it was full out.
1: Are you on any medication?
4: No.
1: Had you been on medication lately?
4: No.
1: Hmm.
4: Yeah. I thought that was rather weird. I asked a couple of buddies, and they laughed and thought it was funny as heck. But besides that, I just... never happened to get it, and it never happened before that either. So
1: it's interesting.
4: I even tried it a couple of days ago. I made the bath even hotter just to see if it would work, and it didn't. So
1: you sure you weren't at something cold medicine or anything like that? Is it possible?
4: Maybe some Sudafed or something. But
1: yeah,
4: because I don't believe.
0: Really?
1: Yeah, because this is a medication thing to have this kind of thing happen.
0: Jeez, I gotta draw myself a bath.
1: But that's unusual. To be honest, things like tumors of the spinal cord and stuff can occasionally do this kind of thing. But I wouldn't worry about that necessarily.
0: I think when I one day when I'm talking to St. Peter and I'm just reflecting on my life, one of the things is I really enjoy a bath. I've taken 772,000 showers in my life.
1: And 12 baths.
0: Three baths.
1: Oh, three.
0: Three. But I each time announce this is glorious, I had to do this more often. Never, ever do it. Ever. Okay. We'll take a little break. When we come back, I'm going to look up hydraulic.
1: Then we're going to talk about quicksand.
0: After this.

0: It's a hot tune. You know who does that song, Drew?
1: Incubus.
0: That's right. You know who's going to be in here tomorrow night?
1: Incubus.
0: No, but an Incubus tribute band that does cover this song pretty closely. It sounds almost like Incubus. No, Incubus is going to be in here tomorrow night, everybody. So we got that to look forward to.
1: I'm looking at her upcoming guest, too. And who's coming in from 6 Feet Under? That is the funniest damn show. Do you ever watch that show?
0: Nope, but I hear that show
1: is
0: a great
1: show.
0: Very,
1: very well done show. Here we go. Anne's going to
2: tell. Eric Balfour. I don't know what their character names are. I can find out.
1: Yeah, be good.
0: Yeah, I know that actor.
1: And then Kathy Griffin's coming in a little later. Roswell's coming back.
0: Yeah. Oh, Roswell.
1: Yeah.
0: Still around. I can't get in all that teen angst stuff, but don't worry. I'm going to pretend like I'm into it when they're here.
1: No doubt.
0: All right.
1: Sell out.
0: Let's see.
1: You want the health magazine profiles posted on the wall of gyms all over the country.
0: A little something brewing there. You gonna make fun of me again? I gotta keep farting. Ooh. Nah, it's not. Drew, you're gonna knock your coffee down. Now relax. The only thing Drew likes more than talking about the ass is hearing from the ass itself.
1: I think it's more your appreciation of the ass.
0: Yes, that I'm horribly amused by it.
1: You know, it's like two grown men. It's too much for me.
0: All right.
1: I can't handle it.
3: All right. He laughs so hard, but no one knows because he keeps off the mic.
0: Drew enjoys a good blast.
3: He almost fell off his chair.
0: Yeah, and that's got nothing. Nothing at all.
1: I'm relieved.
0: Drew won't repay me on the air, but off the air, he'll seek his vengeance, believe you me. Nick?
1: You've learned.
0: You're 22?
4: Yeah, what's up? Hey, I want to make an amendment to your quicksand theory.
0: That's my theory about when I was growing up, quicksand was a very viable means of death.
1: Yeah.
0: I thought there's
1: one of the accidental causes of death, either car accident or quicksand.
0: That's there's about a 50% chance I could be killed by quicksand because it was depicted in all the movies and on the TV shows and Tarzan and everything. Now, I don't hear about it anymore. But, Nick, you want to say something about that?
4: Yeah, here's my theory. If it wasn't quicksand, it seemed to me like it was the old car junkyard with like the giant wrecking balls or the giant magnets.
0: Very good point.
4: With like MacGyver or Magnum PI getting trapped
1: in the compressor
0: at the junkyard.
4: Yeah,
0: yes, Nick, very solid. Yeah. You know, I was watching some bad Nick at Night show, Kojak or Magnum or some, I don't know what the hell, Banachek or something, and there it was. Yes, every good, bad, hour-long cop drama
1: ends up in the
0: in the junkyard, in the auto salvage yard, and it was a race against time.
1: Yeah.
0: Because there was something cinematically marvelous about one of those machines that took a El Dorado and made it into a toaster oven size piece of metal. And the notion of being trapped in that was just great.
1: Yeah.
0: Yeah. Yeah. And wrecking ball swinging around and the giant magnet.
1: The giant magnet had a special allure.
0: The giant magnet was something that was very exciting, too, when it would drop onto the roof of one of these junked-out cars and then lift it up and drop it down into that cube compressor. Yeah. I wonder if kids today know just how dangerous how many people die at the auto salvage yard.
1: Yeah.
0: Kevin?
5: Hey, what's going on?
0: You're 20?
5: Actually, no, I'm 15.
0: All right.
5: I was just calling. I made up my question. I just want to call.
0: All right. Anderson cut you off. Sometimes I argue with him, but nah, I don't care tonight. Debbie?
6: Hello?
0: Debbie, you're 20. You're transsexual?
6: Right. I'm transgender.
0: Transgender.
6: Yes, and I was just listening to your show. I listen to you guys all the time. I really like you.
0: Thank you. Is transsexual a bad word for transgendered?
6: Not at all. Transgender means that you're in the process of changing your sex, and transsexual is actually after the surgery.
0: Oh, yeah, that's right.
6: I'm pre-op right now.
0: I like the term gender reassignment. It's like I picture some gym coach with a whistle. All right, balls and junk. Yeah, penis, balls. Hey! Quit playing grab ass. You're over there with the vaginas. You're swapping. You labia majora and minora. Clitoris, you're over there.
1: It has a
0: you're
1: bit
0: on the
1: of,
0: dude
1: a,
0: now.
1: Of a CIA, FBI.
0: Let's go, switch it around.
1: FBI quality.
0: Let's get to it
1: too,
0: now.
1: Right?
0: I've got all day.
1: You've been sent to the gender reassignment camp.
0: But wait a minute, I like my gender. It's too late. you're going to be reassigned. Yeah, that was, it's a strange terminology. It's really like you didn't have a vote.
6: Basically, I hear these buzzwords every day of my life.
0: Yeah.
6: I'm 20 years old, and I just want to say, I think it's really, really irresponsible of you to go on the air and say that everybody who's transgendered must be crazy, or that it must be this deviant thing to do.
0: You
1: didn't say
0: what
1: deviant.
0: Could it hurt?
1: You didn't
0: what
1: say
0: could
1: deviant.
0: It hurt, man.
6: Wait, I can't hear both of you on.
1: He didn't say deviant.
0: Well, I meant it.
1: No, you didn't.
6: Look, what he said was, if you do this, you're nuts. And all I can say is I'm not thrilled about the idea of having surgery, okay? When I had my wisdom teeth taken out, I wouldn't even go out. So I've never had surgery before.
0: Right.
6: This is something that I need to do. I've been on hormones for 10 months. I'm starting to pass as a girl. Something that scares me. I'm really nervous to be on the radio, by the way.
0: All
6: That's
0: right.
6: My voice is shaking.
0: Drew's a wreck, too, by the way.
6: I'm sorry?
0: Drew's a wreck, too. He's very nervous tonight.
6: Well, I'm not just nervous for that, but I'm nervous, and I'll tell you why, because I feel like everybody out there who could be listening, who might be in the position that I was in 5 years ago, you know, I wasn't suicidal, but I was very depressed, and I felt like there was no way for me to get through this.
0: Right.
6: So I want people out there listening right now to know that it's okay. You can make something of your life, and you can be okay. You don't necessarily have to be considered a crazy person.
1: I have a couple questions. Are you going to have sexual relationships with men?
6: Yes.
1: What do you guys
0: think? You are.
1: And
6: why is that shocking?
1: Because a lot of
0: them go for the women.
1: A lot of men become women to have lesbian relationships.
6: Yeah, I don't understand that personally. And can I just say one thing to clear up a misconception that you said? I have the best family in the whole world. I love my parents so much, and I have two older sisters who I love, and I've never been abused, and I've never been raped, and I've never... You know, I just had a normal middle-class upbringing, and my parents are so cool about this. So I just want to say you don't have to be an incest survivor or somebody who lets other people abuse them.
0: Hold on. Let me talk to Drew for a second. That's how you know the parents are nuts. They're perfectly fine with this. Drew, how fast would you kill yourself if your kids wanted to swap around?
1: I wouldn't kill myself, but I'd be looking into things a little bit.
0: Yeah. Now, what if your girl wanted to be a boy, but one of your boys wanted to be a girl? And so it kind of evened out. You know, so two boys and a girl?
1: Then I'd kill myself.
0: Really? I would think that'd be all right, because mathematically and sort of socially, you go, yeah, I got a couple of sons and a daughter.
1: But it's interesting. Debbie, did you consider yourself gay before you had this?
6: No, I never considered myself gay. I always knew that I was more like a female. I've always had female friends. My mom used to say that it was no different raising a boy than it was to raise two girls, but that's just because, for her, it was like the same experience. I was never interested in doing the things that boys do, typically. And I always used to think that I was a girl. And, you know, just now I feel more comfortable in the female role. And I didn't say that my parents are okay with it, but they're very supportive and they're very open-minded, and they realize that I'm still... You know, a part of their life. I'm their child. They love me. They know I'm not crazy. I've had a battery of psychological tests done. And
0: well, yeah, let's talk about that process.
6: Yes, okay, let's.
0: So you're 20.
6: Yes.
0: And now you have to have a year's worth of living as a woman.
6: Right.
0: And how long have you been living as a woman?
6: Well, about 6 months.
0: No, I was asking Drew. True? About it.
1: My
0: life. I see.
6: So there's that crazy sense of humor.
0: Six months you've been living as a woman.
6: Yeah, but I've been on hormones for 10.
0: 10 months?
6: Yes.
0: And now...
6: And listen, my voice passes too.
1: Yeah. No, you sound like a woman.
0: Listen, I'm hard.
6: Okay.
0: And now what does the surgery involve? Did they do an Adam's apple shave?
6: No, because I don't need that.
0: But,
6: even though I'm very tall. I can't believe I'm telling all this. I hope nobody I know...
0: Well, listen, they got to know something's up.
6: No. Nobody really knows.
0: Mm. Well, those are the ones who don't care.
6: No, I don't think so. I just think people basically accept me for being, you know, a woman, and I'm myself, and I'm comfortable, and I'm nice, and I'm sane.
0: So you would get the Adam's apple shave if you looked like the Hey Vern guy or something.
6: Probably,
0: right?
6: But I pass perfectly except for the fact that I'm just under 6'1".
0: All right. Well, that's runway model.
6: I'm tall, I used to be so. And that, can I just say that one more thing to everybody out there? I just want to say this: if you are going through this, if you are a young kid, 16, 16, 17 years old, and you're tall, you know, or if you're big boned or whatever, please, please, please don't let that discourage you from doing this.
0: No, I was going to give that message out at the end of the show, and I'm glad you beat me to it. I'll end most shows with, listen, fellas, you young, you know, 16, 17-year-old, some of you are 6'2", some of you are 6'5". Please do not let that get in the way of you having your penis cut off. Please, please, please. That's right. Debbie?
6: Yes, I'm not having
0: You're preaching to the choir here, right?
1: You're not having that.
0: What?
6: It's not having your penis cut off. It's having it reshaped.
0: Tucked.
6: It's not having it cut off.
0: No, they don't tuck it. They fillet it.
1: Yeah.
6: No, exactly. They cut it up the middle, and they make, you know,
0: vagina
6: out of it. And they do remove your testicles.
0: Sure.
6: And it does sound horrible. I understand what you're thinking. You know, my biggest concern has been that I won't be able to have an orgasm anymore.
0: Yeah.
6: But basically, I guess it's more important to me to feel comfortable.
1: How do you feel since taking hormones? How's that change? How has taking the hormones changed your sort of view of relationships and things like that? Feelings?
6: Actually, it hasn't changed things as much as I thought.
0: Yeah.
6: I used to be like, okay, I'm going to feel totally different. I'm going to feel, you know, like a woman. But I already did feel like a woman, so
0: hey,
6: it didn't really change that.
0: Hey, Debbie?
6: Yeah?
0: Or Danny?
6: Yeah, no, it's not Danny.
0: could Drew, could he have your balls when they cut them off? Because his wife took his about 12 years ago.
6: Oh.
0: He needs a set now. He needs an extra set. Actually, I could use a set for the car. Sometimes I run out of the house. I forget my balls. I'd probably use those.
1: Gave me mine back.
0: Oh, she did?
1: Yeah.
0: One of them?
1: No, both. Hang them from my rearview mirror now.
0: Oh, that's what that was. I thought that was a little Boda bag. I didn't know what that was. Hey, Debbie.
6: And that doesn't offend me, by the way. What offended me was earlier when you said we're all crazy or whatever.
0: Well,
6: I used to think that I was crazy. And
0: yeah,
6: I'm
0: stick with that.
6: I'm not crazy.
0: I'm sticking with that.
6: Why? Do I sound crazy to you?
1: No, you don't.
0: No.
6: Thank you. And thank you, doctor, because listen, I listen to what you say all the time. And actually, when I was first going through this, I used to listen to your show and watch your show on MTV. And I was so concerned about finding out as much as I could about this because I thought I was the only one in the whole world suffering from this.
0: Now, why does everyone who does something like this announce that? I thought I was the only one.
6: Because
0: I mean,
6: of things that people say, like, oh, everyone, if you, you know what, Adam? I'm going to call you on something you said about 5 years ago on MTV, okay? And I still remember this. I thought you were cute. I liked you. I thought you were funny. And you said, if you get your nuts taken off, you're nuts. That's it. Or if you.
1: But he said that tonight, too, though.
6: I think he said, if you're nuts, you shouldn't be allowed to have your nuts taken off. And I thought.
0: Yeah.
6: That was the most vulgar thing, and it really hurt because I thought, you know, am I nuts just because I want to do this?
0: Yeah.
6: I mean, it's been a long, hard road for me, and I don't think that makes me nuts at all. I think it means that, and listen, when they did tests on me, they tested my estrogen levels and my testosterone levels before they ever put me on these hormones.
1: And
6: they said that my estrogen levels were double that of most women.
1: Most women?
6: Right.
1: Isn't that interesting? See, I wonder if... Adam and I do talk to a lot of people that are not like Debbie. You notice how different Debbie is than most of the transgender folks we talk to?
0: Yes.
1: So you got to remember, a lot of Adam's opinions are based on callers.
6: Right.
1: The kinds of people we talk to.
0: Well.
1: And as that medical student who called in a little while ago pointed out, he's talked to 50 people and 49 of them had traumatic histories.
6: Right.
1: And so that's where these impressions come from. That doesn't mean 100%. And it sounds, and I really believe some people may have sort of more of a genetic burden this way than others.
0: Oh, yeah. Just like there's some guys that seem to be more man than your average. There's guys who seem to be more woman than others. I still don't think that's a good reason to have the junk cut off. But listen, Debbie.
6: But you know what's funny?
0: Look. Here's what I'm saying. Just relax. Get your stuff cut off and go about your way and enjoy yourself.
6: Nobody's going to know the difference once I do it. And the funny thing to me
0: well,
6: is...
0: Well, now you're going to have heterosexual relations with guys.
6: Right.
0: Now you're going to tell them?
6: I don't know. Maybe you guys can help me up. This can be a combo plate. I can call in to say my little spiel and then you can help me and tell me if I should tell them or not. Because I struggled with that.
0: Drew, would you want to know?
1: You'd sure, you know, it'd be hard to have a real relationship with someone that... You didn't, you know, you knew they were infertile, but could never really figure out why. It would always feel like there's something.
6: You just say that, you know, you were born and you had to have some sort of surgery to correct it, and you couldn't.
0: Yeah,
1: you could, but
0: tell them like a bully neighbor kid put an M80 up there when you were four or something, and you had to have like reconstructive surgery.
1: Yeah, Debbie, there must be some literature on this. So whatever they advise you is the right.
6: But Adam, can I ask you real quick?
0: Yeah.
6: The important thing to me is like. And this is so embarrassing, I can't even believe it. I'm just going to go all the way since I called, but you are totally the type of guy that I would go for in real life.
0: Oh, man, I blew it.
6: Isn't that scary?
0: I'm sorry. Hey, baby, there's still time for us.
6: If you were to meet a girl and you were attracted to her or whatever and you started dating her and she told you on the second or third date, guess what? I was born this way, but I've had the surgery. Would you still consider dating her? No, come on.
1: Are you getting breast implants, Debbie?
6: No, I already have breasts.
1: But, I mean, for Adam to continue.
0: Yeah. Hey, Debbie.
6: I've got 36D.
1: Debbie, what, 36D just with the hormones?
6: Right.
1: Wow. Isn't that interesting? 36D?
6: Well, you know
0: covered with hair and an anchor tattoo.
1: What?
0: Hey, Debbie, first off, I'll tell you what. I'd take a BJ from almost anyone.
6: No.
0: So I'm open. I'm open for that. Number one. Hold on a second. I can't figure it out. Far be it for me to toot my own horn here. But,
1: so speak.
0: For Christ's sake, Debbie, I'm not in prison. I got a goddamn cable show. I drive a Jag. What the hell am I doing dating a transsexual for? I'm a big shot. Right, Drew?
1: Yeah.
0: Well, listen, when I was swinging a hammer making 18 grand a year, I don't think I would have gone in for the transsexual.
1: Is that right? All right, that's what she's asking.
0: What the?
1: That's what she's asking.
0: Listen, I'm getting insulted here.
1: I'm just asking. She's just asking. I'm curious.
0: Debbie makes a very compelling point. We had a couple of dates. We had a lot to talk about. Now on the third date, I find out she had her penis taken off and is really a dude.
7: Don't!
0: Let me think. It's rough. We did, you know, she's the only chick I knew who knew more about big block Chevys than I did. She certainly knew about, she was a Rams fan,
1: That's
0: too.
1: That's what you've always wanted, Adam. This is it.
0: Yeah.
1: This is it.
0: All right. All right. That's enough, please. Debbie, you enjoy your life, all right?
6: Yes, I do enjoy my life. Thank you, guys. And
0: all right.
6: Please just be more responsible about it when you say
0: You're right. I flew off the handle with the penis.
6: I don't want you to hurt other people, and
0: no.
6: I want them to feel bad.
0: No. I don't look at it as hurting other people, convincing them to save their penis, by the way.
6: It is.
0: But, well,
6: I don't think that there's something
1: you're a good caller. You should be, you know, feel good about the phone call. Well, she made a good point.
0: Listen, I think you got a lawsuit if you date somebody for more than five dates and you find out it's a he/she.
1: Why?
0: Why? Because
1: it's funny. I'm a little easier on this than you are.
0: I'm just saying, if you can sue McDonald's because their coffee's too hot, you sure as hell can.
1: Okay. All right.
0: Thank you.
1: Trauma.
0: All right. I was repulsed by that, but I got to beat off.
1: See, I knew you were into it.
0: I'm really into that.
1: Yeah, I know.
0: So we got to take a break.
1: It was a male with big breasts.
0: Don't talk. Don't talk anymore. Just don't talk.
1: You're gay.
0: I got to take care of some business.
1: It meets all your requirements of
0: you're right.
1: The perfect partner.
0: I got to take care of some business.
1: All right. Enjoy.
0: Be right back. Hey, everyone. It's Love Line. Got to put my headphones on. That's weird. Drew was telling me about his pool. Yeah. Going with the black bottom, huh?
1: I had that before, too.
0: Absorb that sun.
1: Yes. Makes a huge difference.
0: Oh, yeah. Instead of 46 in the winter, it's 48 and a half.
1: That makes a big difference. It seems to.
0: Yeah, you ain't getting in there anyway. What do you care?
1: Oh, no, it's a matter of how much you have to run the heater in the summer, that kind of thing.
0: Do you run the heat during the winter?
1: No.
0: True, you wouldn't go for that.
1: No.
0: No way.
1: No.
0: No. All right, let's talk to Ben. Ben is 16. Ben?
8: Yeah?
0: What's up?
8: Not much. My girlfriend, she just recently got on a birth control pill. I'm not exactly sure which one.
0: Mm-hmm.
8: And she's supposed to take it every day, of course.
1: Of course.
8: And she says if she misses a day,
1: she
8: can take two the next day.
1: That's true. It decreases the effectiveness. Even if she misses taking it at the same time every day, theoretically it may impair the effectiveness. So the by the book, you're supposed to use a barrier during that month when there's been a mistake.
8: Oh, really?
1: Yeah, by the book. I mean, some, you know, if you want complete effectiveness of the pill.
8: All right, so, and her gynecologist said that she should take it for like a month and a half before it'll start working.
1: Yes, yes.
8: And she said even then they wouldn't be sure.
1: Well, you're in after the first month.
0: What's up there, Ben?
8: Well, not much. Why?
1: He doesn't want kids.
0: You don't want to get her pregnant, huh?
8: No.
0: All right, good, buddy.
8: Well, yeah, we were going to go with the condom, but we decided not to partly because she's religious and doesn't want that, but I guess she's okay with the pill.
1: Religious and doesn't want the condom?
8: Yeah, for some reason, I guess. I don't know. I guess she's a kid.
0: Part of being religious is just being kind of an idiot and being able to pick and choose what you want to do in some random way that suits your life.
8: Yeah,
0: that's why. I'd like to get into that.
8: Yeah, I'm in no way religious, so I was just kind of like, uh-huh.
0: No, but I got to get into that, like where I can kill somebody, but as long as I make peace with it and my maker, that's okay. And, you know, I can shun anyone who smokes weed, but I can drink wine because, you know, he turned the water into wine. And, you know, as I can do my own sort of retard interpretation of the Bible and scripture and all that kind of stuff and just kind of basically build a custom life that works around all my vices and weaknesses. And sleep like a baby every night. I got to get into this, Drew. What do they call it again?
1: Religion.
0: Religion. All right. Go write that one down. Yeah. Yeah, I like these guys. Like, I know 1,000 Jews who are like, I watch college football on Saturdays. And no, all that Sabbath stuff. Well, no. I mean, not the part where you don't eat, but we're into the part where you eat a lot. And, you know, and then they freak out over some circumcision issue. You know, it's like, what? Which is it, Jaime? I don't mean Jaime Jew. I just mean Jaime. You know, that's a Jewish guy's name. What's it going to be? Is it just the part you like? And by the way, that works on you? You think you can do that? And just pick and choose the parts of the religion that work for you and get real adamant and weird about it and overcompensate for that and then totally blow off all the other stuff? Hey, listen, you want to go? You got to go all the way. No shaving. No electricity on Saturdays. You're going to do it. Do it. Or shut up and get out. Pussies. I got to hear about it all the time. James?
7: Yes.
0: You're 22. What's up?
7: Nothing much, man. How y'all doing?
0: Good.
7: Good. Yeah, I was just listening to the show, and I wanted that Debbie girl to call back because she's still listening, so I can maybe talk to her.
0: You into her?
7: Give her a phone number.
1: You're gay.
0: You're not
7: gay.
0: You're into that?
7: I like to talk to people, man. That's all it is. I want to get to know a little bit more about them, man, maybe become friends.
0: Why is that, James?
7: Just someone to talk to, man. I like to talk to people. I do it all day long.
0: How about talking to people that are keeping their penis?
7: Well, that doesn't matter to me. I don't think it really matters whether you keep your penis or not.
1: Why were you so attracted to Debbie?
7: Just the way she sounded. She was really sure of herself.
0: Yeah. Oh, I'm with you, but James, let me just caution you.
7: Okay.
0: I ruined my shot with Debbie by giving my answers on a transgender reassignment. You know, so just, you know, don't blow. And hey, could you turn the police scanner down there, James?
7: Yeah, hold on a minute.
0: All right, thank you there, buddy. So I'm just saying, if you're planning on making a move, you want to keep it in good graces, just be careful with those cockamamie ideas about people being nuts who want to have their penis cut off, because that'll be it. I mean, I was in.
1: I was
0: in with Debbie, and then pow, she slammed the door on me. She could have been. I could have been the kind of person that she was interested in. Jesus, that's rough.
1: Keep going. You'll get over it.
0: Drew, really, I'm not done being insulted.
1: I know.
0: That suggests that I could not find a woman who was born with a vagina.
1: No.
0: It doesn't?
1: It doesn't? No. It suggests that Debbie's...
0: Okay, you've taken far too long, Drew.
1: Right.
0: I'm still insulted.
1: Okay.
0: Alexia?
9: Hello?
0: Hello?
9: Hi.
0: You're 17.
9: Yes.
0: What's up?
9: My boyfriend, okay, we've been going out for like a year and a half,
0: mm-hmm.
9: and about 3 months into our relationship, there was this older guy that I flirted with, but nothing ever happened.
0: Mm-hmm.
9: And he still brings it up. And
1: what do you mean you flirted with a guy? In front of your boyfriend?
9: No.
1: How did he find out about it?
9: Because his friends with home and stuff, like, say, oh, I saw her flirting with him.
1: I mean, you kept flirting with him over a period of time?
9: It was just for, like, a couple, like, because he brought it up, and I was like, okay, I won't do it anymore.
1: How many weeks did you flirt?
9: Probably, like, a month.
1: A month. And how, like, a once a week kind of thing? Or
9: yeah,
1: every day?
9: No, it was just, like, we would talk, and
1: who was this guy?
9: This was an older guy, and he was just my friend.
1: How old was he?
9: He was 18.
1: And how old were you?
9: I was 16 at the time.
1: Did you meet him at school or something?
9: Yes.
1: All right. And you kept going up and playing. What was your intention?
9: We were just friends, and...
1: No, Alexia, come on.
9: No, I'm serious.
0: I'm ready to do some gambling on this one.
1: Yeah.
0: She's not quite there with the little girl voice, but she's got that...
1: yeah, that's so out of it, so...
0: Yeah. And you want to gamble? I just want to ask her some questions.
1: Yeah, get it out of her.
0: Okay. Hey, Alexia.
9: Yeah?
0: Where's your dad?
9: My dad is in Sacramento.
0: And you're in Nevada?
9: Yes.
0: And when's the last time you saw him?
9: I saw him about a year ago.
0: Mm-hmm.
9: We ate breakfast together.
1: Why has he been out of your life?
9: Because he lives so far away.
1: Why does he live so far away without involving himself? See, that concrete thinking. Why does he not involve himself in your life?
9: We talk over email.
1: Why does he not involve himself in your life?
0: They talk over email.
1: Why is he not being your father?
9: I don't know. We talk in email and stuff. He's a good dad, but...
1: Right. A good dad don't not see their daughter.
0: How long's he been gone?
9: When my mother got pregnant, he left.
0: Oh, okay. So that was 96, 97. 97. Well, pregnant 96, gave birth 97. Okay.
9: I was born in 84.
0: Oh, I see. Oh, that was you. I thought you were talking about pregnant with your little brother.
9: No.
0: Oh, I didn't know. Do you have a little brother?
9: No.
0: Oh, okay. So he cut out immediately.
9: Yeah.
0: Oh, and do you have a stepdad?
9: Yes, I do.
0: How's he?
9: He's really cool.
0: Do you like him?
9: Yes.
0: Well, good. Does he drink?
9: No.
0: All right. Doesn't do anything? Nothing? Anything bad ever happened to you?
1: That fits.
9: No.
1: Yeah.
0: Never raped or anything?
9: No.
0: All right.
1: That's just enough right
0: just
1: there.
0: Not a big thinker.
1: No.
0: Okay. So, Alexia?
9: Yeah?
0: Your boyfriend's still paying you back from you flirting with the guy. How long ago? A year ago?
9: About a year ago, yeah. He just keeps bringing it up, and it's, like, kind of frustrating.
0: Okay.
1: Hey, you know what? Tell him to cut it out. It boils down to that. No, it really is. Hey.
0: Break up with him.
1: Yeah, you got to break up with him. It's a year he's using it to manipulate you. He has to either cut it out. And if you really lay down the law with him, he'll cut it out. If he knows you're going to leave, if he keeps his crap up.
9: Yeah.
1: And by the way, that's just so unattractive and pussy.
0: Ooh,
1: to be,
0: true.
1: Isn't it? To be manipulating her that way.
0: How old's your current boyfriend?
9: He's 17. His
0: age. All right. Is he a good guy?
9: Yeah, I love him, like, to death, but just the trust thing is kind
0: of... You never done anything else, huh?
9: No.
1: You never actually cheated?
9: No.
1: All right, but let him talk about how his feelings were hurt and how bad that felt and whatnot. And if he wants to get it all off his chest, as much as he can, let him unload, and then that's it.
9: We've argued about this so many times.
1: Hey, it's over. Then leave.
0: Let's just break up, then. What are you idiots arguing about all the time? Some nothing that happened a year ago?
9: I love him.
0: All right.
9: I can't just break up with him.
1: There's a book out there.
0: Okay, listen. Don't get pregnant.
1: There's a book out there called. There's a book out there called "But I Love Him" that talks about relationships in your age group.
9: Okay.
1: And how everyone says "But I love him" when in fact they're involved with people that are basically abusive.
9: He's not abusive.
1: And, well, okay. He is being abusive with this particular issue.
0: What are you using for birth control?
9: Condom.
0: All right.
1: Keep that emergency contraceptive around.
9: All right.
1: 1-888 not too late.
9: Right.
1: You can step over the border in California and get it without a prescription.
0: All right, baby. Take care of yourself. And just tell him to knock it off. And don't engage him in these arguments anymore.
9: All right.
0: Jesus
9: just
0: Christ.
9: Just ignore him or something?
0: Yes. Just shut him down. I mean, Jesus Christ, you didn't even do anything with the guy.
1: I know. At 7, you can imagine that would hurt. 16, right? It would hurt. She really was getting ready to take off with an 18-year-old. And he sees that potential in her. She has no dad. And, you know, he probably senses that something like that could happen.
0: Mm.
1: And he's a big... Mm. You know, he's got that energy.
0: Mm. Brian?
10: Hey, what's up, guys?
1: Hey, Brian.
0: Hey, you're 16.
10: Yes, I am. I have a hilarious story about quicksand. Like, me and my friend went up to Lake Arrowhead. And every time we go up there, we go kayaking.
0: Right.
10: So, we grab the kayaks, whatever, and we're going to launch from the shore.
0: Okay.
10: And the water level is a little low because it was in winter, mm-hmm. and the water was pretty cold and stuff. And I don't like cold water, so I told him to go in first and put the boat in.
0: Right.
10: So as soon as he gets about, 2-3 feet from shore, he steps in and he sinks down into his knees, just covered in quicksand, almost loses his sandals. It's hilarious.
1: That's mud.
0: That's river mud.
10: No. It was quicksand. It was sand. It wasn't mud. It was sand.
0: Very funny. Ha! All right. And how'd you save him?
10: I grabbed one of the oars, and I handed one into him, and I pulled him out, and he had to fish around in there for a sandal for about 5-10 minutes.
0: Wow. So he almost died.
10: Yeah.
0: All right. Oh, yeah. I mean, when you got
1: to lick your sandal.
0: Yeah, I mean, when you almost lose a sandal and you go back to get them. That's what you call cheating death. So that's looking death square in the eye and then going back for your sandals.
1: See, the problem with Brian is he was not exposed to the education of 70s television.
0: Yeah.
1: Understand the full impact of what true quicksand can do.
0: Yeah, no, it goes right up to your neck.
1: No, you just see the hat.
0: Yeah, the pit helmet.
1: Yeah,
0: pit helmet.
1: The hat's
0: floating there.
1: Yeah.
0: Let me make this a quick observation about kayaks. Never has a sport, if you want to call it that, been depicted more on TV, in commercials, and in it sort of attached to this lifestyle that people might have.
1: Yeah.
0: And I don't know what percentage of people actually kayak. I personally know I've never kayaked, and I don't know anyone who's ever kayaked. But if you watch enough TV, you would probably think that about 60 to 70% of people kayak in America.
1: If you're young, yeah, and groovy.
0: Yeah, it's on every goddamn four-wheel drive commercial, every SUV commercial, every one of those Nissan Pathfinder commercials. Every commercial where someone's really living, when they're really living their life, there's a kayak somewhere. It's strapped to the roof. They're in it. The real hardcore guys are going down snow embankments with it, using the kayaks out in the ocean, riding waves with it.
1: Mm.
0: I just want to know, who actually does this? Is there that much kayaking going on, or is it just over-depicted on television?
1: It's the same number that do the ass-kicking boxing.
0: What do you think's higher than real life? The amount of kayaking that's on TV as opposed to people who actually kayak, or the amount of heavy-set black female judges who don't take any crap on TV as opposed to the actual amount of actual black female judges in real life?
1: Tough.
0: I'd say it's about 70% on TV, 2.5%, 3% in real life. What do you think? And kayaking, I'd say it's about a tie with kayak and black female heavy-set judges who don't take any lip. Kevin?
11: Yeah.
0: You're 14.
11: Yeah. My problem is when I go out, like, on a date with my girlfriend, she keeps wanting to give me, like, oral sex, like, right there. Like, at first it was, like, really good. But, like, lately it's gotten really weird.
0: Yeah, that's rough.
1: How old is she?
11: I'm 14.
1: And how old is she?
11: Oh, she's 15.
1: Mm-hmm. Oh, boy.
0: And she gave you oral sex in the past successfully?
11: Yeah. Like, at my house and stuff, and then when I went over to her house, it was really good, too.
0: Yeah, and now, it doesn't feel as good, or it's kind of a distraction?
11: Yeah, it's kind of really weird, because it's like, it feels, like, really good out there, but it's like, I'm afraid, like, somebody will come in or something.
1: It's because she wants to do it in these sort of dangerous situations, right?
11: Yeah.
0: Like kayaking?
1: Why don't I believe him?
11: No.
0: Hey, I don't believe him, really.
12: I believe.
0: You know what? I sort of believe him, but yet he's so squirrely sounding.
1: Squirrely and a little too at ease, a little sort of matter of fact.
0: A little blasé about the whole thing?
13: It's an unbelievable story.
0: Kevin?
11: Yeah.
0: How tall is your girlfriend?
11: She's same height as me.
0: Uh-huh. So 5'9". Wait, I tell you, we have the world's dumbest scholars to show. I love when you ask them for a date and then they pick the date. Well, oh, it's right around the time Steve's birthday.
1: Even another reference.
0: But it's your height. So Kevin sounds about what, 5'9"?
1: 5'4".
0: Oh, 5'4". Yeah, he sounds younger. Sounds Hey, Kevin.
11: Yeah.
0: I know it's brutally obvious how tall you are by the sound of your voice, but how tall would that be?
11: I'm 5'8".
0: 5'8". Yeah.
1: She's 5'8", too, at 4'15".
0: Yeah, she's 15.
1: Yeah.
0: All right. And what was she wearing last time she gave you this, BJ?
11: Well, last time she was just wearing a sweatshirt and stuff. And she had these, like, really, really tight, like, short things on.
1: Okay. Hey, hold on a second. All right. That's the equivalent of a shifty glance. And sure. Really tight sweatshirt and things like that.
0: Short things.
1: Short things. That's the blinking and eye shifting that you see when people lie.
12: It's an unbelievable
1: with the voice.
0: Yeah. We don't believe you, Kevin.
11: Why not?
0: I don't know. You're too squirrely sounding. I know the sound of a guy who gets a lot of oral sex, and you ain't him. Sorry, buddy. All right.
1: Nice try.
0: You try it next time, though, all right?
11: Okay.
0: All right, buddy. Take care.
1: I like the way they accept it, too, when they accept defeat honorably. Okay.
0: I got to tip my hat to the all the callers who have been busted on this show. Always, they're men of honor.
1: Gracious.
0: Very gracious in defeat.
1: Mm-hmm.
0: They, I really do appreciate that. I really do. All right. You want to take a break?
1: I do.
0: We'll be back. Y'all, love line. I'm Adam, that's Drew. Incubus in here tomorrow night. Incubus wasn't in here that long ago, were they?
1: A year and a half ago.
0: Year and a half? Not a year?
1: 2000, I heard. I asked that question.
0: You did?
1: Yeah.
0: Oh, 2000, huh?
1: Yeah.
0: Must have been.
1: They weren't even Incubus yet. You know what I mean?
0: Yeah. No, but yeah.
1: Okay.
0: Yeah. Okay. Scott?
13: Yeah.
0: You're 19?
13: What's going on?
0: What's happening?
13: Well, Adam, I got a quick theory for both you and Drew, actually.
0: Mm-hmm.
13: It has to do with girls and birth control. I think, first of all, let me say that I think being a parent is probably the single biggest responsibility that one could have, and I'm sure you two both agree with me.
0: Mm-hmm.
13: On that note,
0: it's
13: I think...
0: me, owning a horse. They're more important, a little more, because they're way more.
13: Right.
0: You got to take care of them.
1: Aside from that.
0: Yeah.
13: Oh, I agree. Okay, well, besides owning a horse, the biggest responsibility.
0: Right.
13: Anyway, I think that girls should be required by law when they first start menstruating. Not that this will ever happen.
1: Menstruating.
13: But required, what's that?
1: Go ahead.
0: Yeah.
13: Well, they should be required by law to go on birth control. First of all, it would eliminate teen pregnancy. I think that, obviously, you guys encourage girls to go on birth control, so making it mandatory would just, obviously...
1: Scott, you're not allowed to monkey with people's reproductive privileges and choices.
13: I know. Not that it would ever happen. But and the second part to the theory is that when they want to be parents, they should have to get a license for it. I mean, you need a license to sell hot dogs. Hey,
1: listen,
13: in New York.
1: Not only that, think about this. You'd have to achieve a certain age before you're eligible for that license.
0: Yeah,
1: you have to be like 28 or 30, and then you can take the test.
0: Well, and it wouldn't be 28 or 30, but...
1: I would hope so, seriously.
0: You got to be 18 to vote and 21 to buy a six-pack. I mean, you're not considered mature enough to vote at 17? Do you know what I mean? Certainly.
13: I think you should just be like, someone should have to deem you a fit parent, someone fit to be a parent.
0: Yeah.
13: It doesn't really matter the age. If you're deemed fit to be a parent, then go for it.
0: Yeah, well, thank you. Here's the long and the short of it, and we'll just get through this real fast. This society does not have a lot of trouble with explaining to people what they need to do and how they need to lead their lives.
1: In a lot of areas.
0: Many, many, many, many areas. Just try to do some traveling and see what you run into and see how that works. Okay.
1: I'm looking forward to that tomorrow morning.
0: Anybody, try to pull a permit and do something to your house. Try to get a license for God knows what. We don't have any problem with that. But when it comes to reproductive rights, we get weird, really weird
1: mm-hmm.
0: about it. And then it starts getting into that all that sort of strange Orwellian, you can't play God kind of thing. Somehow the state is going to take control and we're going to be cranking out a bunch of, white, blue-eyed Aryan kids or something. There's crazy, people get really crazy when it comes to reproduction and anybody setting any standards at all regarding that. To me, it should be the number one thing that we set. I don't understand why we don't. Certainly just some minimums we could all agree on, and yet we won't. You know, I have a friend. I'll not use his name on the air, but he has a family that's troubled, a long history of too many people having too many kids, too young, and women out of wedlock. And it man, you want to study a family, study this guy's family. He just told me that his 13-year-old niece is pregnant.
1: Yep, surprise.
0: And I said,
1: that's a family tradition.
0: I said, of course she is. Of course she is. Yeah. And she wants to keep the baby,
1: too. Of course.
0: I said, of course. This is now. Now, here's my only thing. Just like some people are some families are predisposed to breast cancer or whatever kind of ailment that we keep an eye on. I mean, if your mother and grandmother and her grandmother and mother got breast cancer, then you as a young girl would be watched closely and checked on. Mm-hmm. And for your own good, by the way.
1: And by the way, might take tamoxifen or some sort of thing to decrease the risk.
0: That's right. I don't believe we have to do this with every family, but people that have a history of this, and you and I know from hosting the show that there's going to be a 13-year-old niece who's going to be knocked up. We could have predicted this when she was 9.
1: Mm-hmm.
0: All I'm saying is
1: give her some Norplant.
0: Let's just focus a little time on her. Yeah. I'm not saying hold her down and drug her up. I'm saying you know what's coming. Act like it. Thank you. Let's talk to Whitney. Whitney?
12: Hello.
0: You're 15.
12: Yes, I am.
1: What's up?
12: Well, I got herpes not too long ago, and I was also raped when I was 8 years old.
0: Good times.
12: And, yeah, fun. What was I going to say? Oh, yeah, I remember now. Well, I was wondering about the fact of having kids, if I was going to ever be able to.
1: Why not?
12: And
1: absolutely. If you're having sex now, you're going to get pregnant soon, so.
12: Oh, no, I'm talking about, like, later on.
1: Yeah, but I'm saying you're sexually active now. You'd be sure to use birth control. You will get pregnant.
12: Oh, yeah, I know that. But
0: who raped you when you were 8?
12: My uncle.
1: Of course.
0: And what happened to him? Anything?
12: No, because mainly about 2 years ago, I ended up telling everybody.
0: Good.
12: And I was having, like, I forgot what bring it on. I got really upset one day, and I told my parents. And, you know, my mom kind of freaked out about it, and it was my dad's brother, so he didn't really know what to think.
1: Mm-hmm.
12: And then I had told my cousin Jamie at school, and she went and told my family, because she's on my dad's side.
1: Yeah.
12: And, the whole family came down on me, and my dad's side didn't really, they just didn't want to have anything to do with me.
0: Yeah, well,
1: that's the side that produced Uncle
0: the rapist,
1: Joe.
0: Yeah, Uncle Rapo. Great. So,
12: yeah.
0: What ultimately happened? That was it?
12: Well, nothing really. My mom called the police, and I had my DARE officer from my school come over because I was more comfortable with talking to him. And so we tried to do whatever we could, you know, to get him punished for what he had done. But since it was in another state and it was so long ago, they couldn't do anything about it.
0: Yeah,
12: they even said that they tried to contact, you know, police in Las Vegas so that they could do stuff over there because we had no jurisdiction here.
0: Is this guy living in Vegas?
12: Oh, no, he's living in Yuma.
0: Oh, okay.
12: Where I'm living right now.
0: Beautiful country.
12: Oh, yeah.
0: All right, baby. All right, listen, I'm sorry to hear all that.
12: Oh.
1: But it's not going to affect your fertility, so don't worry about that.
0: And the herpes won't either.
1: No.
12: Yeah.
0: All right, but don't get pregnant. You sound good. You sound good for someone who's been through a lot.
12: Yeah, I pretty much have.
1: Yeah, but the part of the good is that you've taken action and you've not been a victim. And that's a big part of being okay.
0: She sounds smart, too.
1: Yeah.
0: I never did figure out the whole DARE. I know it's like an acronym, but DARE to keep kids off drugs, it never worked right for me. It's no... You know what I mean?
1: Yeah.
0: Let's get McGruff back in here and really start teaching
1: lessons.
0: It's nice
1: that you had a relationship with that officer. As you can
0: That's true. Yeah. All right. We'll be back.
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15: Hey, everybody, it's Loveline. 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And we're out here in Yankerville, North Carolina.
1: Ooh.
15: Yes, a little plug there for Crank Yankers. It's a big premiere tonight,
1: oh,
15: Drew.
1: Oh, that's right.
15: Big season 2 premiere going on 10 o'clock right now, Comedy Central.
1: When are you getting to my puppet?
15: In due time, my precious. So what you people need to do is you need to turn on Comedy Central right now and go ahead and turn the sound up, too, and we'll leave this show on, too. It's multitasking. You got two ears.
1: If somebody has Crank Yankers playing while we're talking to them on the phone, you can't yell at them for having the TV up.
15: No, I won't. No, but you got to do it early because my bit's starting first tonight, I think.
1: Oh, really?
15: So, oh, yeah.
1: Bertram?
15: Yeah, big new season. Yeah. So we're over here in... where are we, in like Pawtucket or something?
1: Wilmington, North Carolina.
15: We're doing Dawson's Creek. We've been a little sleep deprived.
1: Mm-hmm.
15: At least I have.
1: No, I have too.
15: Drew has as well. Because with the time difference, we're doing the show from 1 a.m. to 3 a.m. out here. And then we're getting picked up about 9:30 in the morning. And 9:30 in the morning sounds like a reasonable pickup. And I think for the Dawson's Creek people, it is.
1: It's a break for them.
15: Except
1: probably.
15: For we're going to bed at 4 o'clock.
1: Yeah.
15: And I'm going on day number 3 of this. Now, they did say to us, don't worry, they'll get progressively later, the pickup times.
1: They apologized for yesterday. They said, oh, dude, don't worry, the next few days, much later.
15: The pickup times are going to get later as the days wear on. But I got picked up at 9:45 on Monday. I got picked up at 9:40 today. Then we're getting picked up at... 9:15 tomorrow, although we wrestled it back.
1: 9:30 like my life depended upon it. They're like, no!
15: It's always great, Drew and I. Drew, how many of these conversations have you heard me have in our short relationship?
1: About 15 minutes of time. Oh, yeah.
15: Yeah. Larry, let me talk to you. You got a second? Yeah. I hate to bother you. I know you're executive producer. Pickup time says 9:18 for me. You're allowing, 24 minutes for hair makeup. Yeah, see, I only probably need about 8 minutes makeup, 3 minutes hair, and 2 minutes wardrobe. We're about 17 minutes, so if we could push that up to 9:27 and a half. Yeah, that's basically how it goes.
1: Except this part that precedes that, which is, God damn it, if there's just a bunch of hanging around, you'll hear from me.
15: Well, I like to instill a little fear into them, which is, I will be here whenever you want me to be here.
1: If you want me here at 6 to work, at 6:05, I'll be here at 6.
15: But
1: if it's to be here at 9:30 to work at 12.
15: If I'm hanging around for an hour to get in goddamn hair and makeup, I'm going to be pissed.
1: Yeah.
15: I like to lay that out.
1: Yeah.
15: Then let them make their decision now with my pissed thing looming over them, although it never seems to.
1: We earned an extra 15 minutes. It was great.
15: Still getting picked up earlier tomorow than we got picked up on Monday or Tuesday,
1: today,
15: by the way.
1: Yeah.
15: So we're working. Oh, yeah, Sunday or Monday.
1: Yeah, we're all screwed up.
15: Well, what day is
1: it? Tuesday.
15: Why'd I get picked up? How'd I work 2 days already and it's
1: Tuesday?
15: You got
1: here Sunday. I got here Monday.
15: Yeah, but I got picked up Monday, Tuesday.
1: I'm sorry. I beg your pardon.
15: Jackass.
1: You're right. I beg your pardon.
15: How dare you try to gaslight me when
1: my
15: brain is frail.
1: You're right. We're all screwed up.
15: All right. And here's the other thing that's going to be the cherry on top of the cake.
1: Yeah.
15: They were going to fly me out of here at I was leaving at 2 in the afternoon on Friday.
1: Yeah.
15: And I said,

0: find me the earliest flight out of Wilmington. So I just got the travel itinerary. So we go to bed at 4?
1: 6.
0: I'm getting picked up at 5.
1: Oh, my God.
0: I'm getting picked up at 5. Oh. That'll be on Friday, too. Well, man, I'm just going to... I think
1: you
0: I'll
1: got
0: just,
1: your wish.
0: Yeah, I really did. You got to be careful what you ask for. And tomorrow night, actually, and the next night, we did... Drew was relentlessly wrangling guests, as per Ann's request, to be on this show from Dawson's Creek. Problem is they're sane human beings who have...
1: jobs.
0: You have jobs in the morning. They have call times earlier than ours. And the girls are getting in at 7:30 in the morning and stuff like that. I mean, like Katie Holmes, if you look on the breakdown sheet, it says, like, you know, Katie Holmes, 7:45 in the morning, wow. You know, call time. So they'll be, goddamn, if they're going to be sitting here with us two retards at 3 a.m.
1: Right.
0: Knowing they got a full day or whatever. But Drew is working on it relentlessly. And so far, he has a catering chick and one of the grips, I think, coming in tomorrow night. Talk about what it's like to cook for Katie Holmes.
1: Now we got Busy Phillips coming tomorrow.
0: Busy Phillips is, and she's just a hot, vivacious blonde who really digs Drew, by the way.
1: And she likes the show. She's been on the show by
0: now. Well, because you're on the show.
1: I see. And then Michelle Phillips. Michelle Williams comes with her.
0: Oh, yeah. Now, she's one of the original cast members.
1: Right.
0: And a big star, too. And right. And then
1: Katie Holmes.
0: Katie Holmes coming in with the guy's directing.
1: Joshua.
0: Original cast, Joshua. Hey, he's cute.
1: Jackson,
0: yeah. He's one of the Mighty Ducks or something like that. Hey, good kid. 24, bossing Drew's old ass around the set. Must feel good. Drew, what were you doing at 24?
1: Third year medical school.
0: Ah, yeah. Yeah, I guess. Same here.
1: How about you?
0: Third year,
1: ditch or carpet?
0: I was a glorified goomper. I'd worked my way up from laborer to glorified goomper in the construction realm by 23. Sleeping on a futon with my buddy the Wheeze in a one-bedroom apartment in North Hollywood. Yeah, good times. All right, big crank yankers night. Who do we got on?
1: Brittany, 16.
2: Hello?
1: Brittany?
2: Yeah? Can you hear me?
0: What's up?
1: Yeah. Yep.
2: Okay, I'm 16, right? Well, my friend just recently told me he's in love with me. And, like, I don't know if, like, because I have a girlfriend, right?
1: Hmm. Does he know that? Is a boyfriend or girlfriend?
2: Girlfriend, no, friend.
1: No, but the first friend, the one that said they're in love with you.
2: Like, he's just a friend.
1: He, okay.
2: Yeah.
1: Does he know you're gay?
2: Yeah, we're all friends.
0: Okay, so he knows you're lesbian.
2: Bi.
0: You're bi.
2: Okay. Yes.
0: All right, so what?
2: Okay.
1: Florida.
0: What do you need us for?
2: Well, she likes him as well.
0: All right.
2: And I don't want to hurt her because I really love her. But I like this guy as well. And she's cool if I have a boyfriend. And I'm cool if she has a boyfriend. But I don't know if I should, like, try to further the relationship between me and him. Because in the long run, it might end up hurting her because I think she still has, like, feelings.
1: Wait a minute. Screwball.
0: Ooh, Drew.
1: Right?
0: Yeah. Drew's sleep deprived. She's very angry.
1: But you know it's going to hurt her. She's made it clear to you this is somebody she's interested in. If you cared about your girlfriend, you wouldn't do this. Not only that,
2: She calls him an asshole and says how much she hates him. And then the next day,
1: she's into him.
2: The next day, it's, oh, he's so cute and I wish he'd go out with me and la-di-da.
0: All right, listen, I didn't want to get into this. Brittany, what's wrong with you? What happened to you?
2: What do you mean?
0: Who scrambled your antenna?
2: Like, broke my heart or something?
0: No.
1: Sexual abuse, physical abuse.
2: I was raised when I was 12, but...
1: When you're 12. What about before that?
0: Where's your dad?
2: My dad lives in Tennessee.
1: When how old were you when he left?
2: Oh, I just now moved in with my mom this year.
0: You were living with your dad in Tennessee before this?
2: Mm-hmm.
1: Why weren't you living with your mom?
2: When I was little, my mom's husband, not my dad, new husband, abused me and my brother.
1: All right, well, that was our initial question, Brittany. Who abused you?
2: Oh, my bad.
0: So your stepdad?
1: Stepdad.
2: Yeah.
1: All right, that's why you're hanging around with a bunch of screwballs. You have no boundaries. Your sexual identity is all sort of confused. This is just a mess. It's not cool to have a relationship with somebody and then just bring somebody, a third person in. You say you're cool with that. That's being...

0: Yes, what you're cool with is chaos.
1: Stepfather.
0: And that's what you're creating by bringing all these other people into your relationships. And you're hurting your girlfriend. It's explicitly somebody that you know she's got a lot of feelings about.
2: All right, but look, Brittany's going to have many years of chaos.
0: Yeah.
2: I mean, she went from Tennessee to Florida, for Christ's sake.
0: Oh, my God.
2: There's not many you can't. It's hard to slide down from Tennessee. Florida's one of the only things underneath Tennessee. But, Brittany, here's what I need you to do. I need you to not get pregnant. Because I'm just on damage.
0: Lesbian,
2: I'm on damage
0: lesbian.
2: Control at this point.
0: Hopefully, we'll
2: I know, but
0: that.
2: She's bisexual too. I mean, Drew, don't we have to go on damage control at a certain point in society?
0: Which oh, is, yes.
2: I'm sorry for what happened to Brittany with her horrible stepfather, and God knows her mom's a witch and all that kind of stuff.
1: No,
2: you need to not.
1: My mom's not a witch.
2: She is. She married a guy, but it's not her fault because someone abused her before.
0: Right.
2: So.
0: She was sexually
1: yeah,
0: abused
1: she was
0: too
1: for 14 years.
0: Of course.
2: Shocking. But here's what you need to know, Brittany. Listen to me. You know I'm a genius, right?
1: Yeah.
2: You need to not get pregnant. You need to not screw your life up with drugs and substances. You need to, you know, graduate, go to college, or get a job at least, and just don't F things up. And get some therapy for the abuse you've suffered. And do not make a life of chaos for yourself like all those other Floridians around you. You understand?
0: You got that?
1: Okay.
2: Don't be one of those people with the sofa on the porch.
0: All right.
2: All right.
0: All right. This is now Nels, 14.
3: Yeah.
0: Hey.
2: Hey.
3: Hey. Today I asked this girl out, and she told me that she had to think about it.
0: About going out?
3: Yeah. Like being my girlfriend.
0: Well, being girlfriend is different than going out, right?
2: Well, he asked her to go steady, right?
3: No.
0: What did you exactly? What words came out of your mouth?
3: Do you
2: I'm gonna
3: go?
2: Be. I'm gonna be the girl. I'm gonna be the girl.
3: Okay.
2: All right. You ready?
0: And action.
3: Do you want to go out with me?
2: Fresh! And then I smack him.
3: Okay. Yeah.
0: He's got quite a sense of humor there.
2: I'll tell you, I should get credit, I mean, A, for being a comedic genius, but B, for trudging on in the face of you with the puss on, producer Ann with the puss on, just looking at an aquarium full of groupers. No audience whatsoever. Even the kids that I tutor, the ones that I mentor over the phone. Still, no love for the ace man.
0: Yeah, well.
2: All right, so
0: I'm
2: anyway.
0: I'm really, really hard in here, Adam.
2: Yeah. So you asked her if she wanted to go out, and she said you had to think about it.
0: You're a big boy.
3: Yeah, and she kind of, it was kind of like a sympathetic hug after that.
2: Mm-hmm.
3: So I'm not sure whether, like, I want to know what
0: here's the thing. Here's the thing. She's 14. Maybe she doesn't really, first of all, obviously she doesn't have a lot of experience dealing with being asked out, so she doesn't have a lot of sort of social skill with this. And secondly, 14, maybe she wants to decide if she's really kind of ready to go out.
2: True, really?
0: Yeah,
2: have to think about it.
0: It's not the greatest response.
2: No, did she say she'd get back to you or?
3: No, she just told me that she had to think about it. I like talked to some of my friends and some of them said that was kind of like a big no. And then other people like told me that I should wait a couple days. And it's like, she doesn't get back to me in like a couple days and just forget about her.
0: I agree with that.
2: Yeah, there you go.
0: 100%. All right?
3: Okay.
2: All right. Hey, good times. Good times. You know, I'm like a comedic hero over there on the set of Dawson's Creek, Drew.
0: Yeah, I know. You're a genius. They appreciate
2: laughing.
0: You. Yeah.
2: Everyone's laughing.
0: Audience
2: everyone appreciates
0: biting the hole in their lips, trying to keep the quiet.
2: Oh, they come up with the compliments, and then it's right back into reality on this radio show.
4: Adam, how 15. Long have you been over there for? How many days?
2: The Creek? two days.
4: I laughed for at least the first 4 days I worked here, at least.
2: Did you?
4: Yeah.
2: Oh, all right.
4: I was laughing hard.
0: See, the point is, by Friday, Thursday, Friday, they're not going to be interested in you anymore.
2: Yeah, well, that's all right. That's all right, because it's when I get my 45-minute sleep and hop on my plane.
0: Lewis.
5: Yeah.
0: What's up?
5: What's up?
0: 15-year-old.
5: Yeah.
0: Hold on a second, Lewis. Adam, virgin, yes or no?
2: No.
0: Okay. Keep going. What's up?
5: When I first... with the girl, or get rubbed up on, or hold her hands, like, I get an erection.
2: Mm-hmm.
0: That's nice, 15.
5: No, like, I can't, like, I try to control it, but I can't.
0: Right.
2: Yeah.
0: There's not things you can control. Don't worry, time will take care of it.
2: That's right. Time and...
0: Father time.
2: Booze and drugs.
0: I mean, that'll take care of it, too, that's for sure.
2: All right, Lewis?
5: All right.
2: There's no problem there.
0: Wear heavy jeans.
5: All right.
0: Right?
2: Yeah. Disappointed. Yeah, don't wear those genie parachute pants. Now, Drew, remember you just get erections all the time for no reason?
0: Yeah.
2: I haven't got one of those in a while.
0: No.
2: Had that one. You know, I got that morning one going.
0: Yeah, yeah. Even still, that's not around so much anymore.
2: Really?
0: Hey, we wait.
2: Well, I believe someone steals mine in the night. Oof. I don't believe it's a vascular thing.
0: Yeah, it's aging.
2: I believe.
0: Yeah, it's Father Time stealing it from me.
2: Like the boner boogeyman comes out from under my bed and steals it.
0: Maybe.
2: It's my theory.
0: Jessica, 16.
1: Me?
0: Yeah.
1: Hi.
2: Hey.
1: Okay, first of all, I love the show. Like, seriously, I was listening to you guys the night I lost my virginity.
0: Oh, my goodness. When was that?
1: Huh?
0: And weren't we discouraging you from doing that?
2: That was 7 years ago.
1: Not Adam's sex story.
2: Rackman was on at the time.
0: Oh, Adam was encouraging it. Okay.
1: Yeah. Mm. Okay, I was just wondering, like, what prompts masochistic behavior?
2: Hmm. Abuse?
0: Yeah, physical abuse, typically.
1: Like, because, okay, like, my dad, like, doesn't live with me, and, like I kind of have, like, a series of problems, but, like, I just, like, I don't really know why I, like, I'm attracted to such, like, abusive relationships and, like, fantasize about, like, being beaten and stuff like that.
0: Oh, boy.
2: Well, did you ever get beaten before?
1: No.
0: Never? Never?
1: No.
0: No one ever raised a hand to you?
1: No.
2: All right. I think our connection's a little crappy, and it doesn't help that Drew asked the same question 14 times. But your dad cut out when you were young?
1: Well, like, I'm still, like, in touch with him and stuff like that, but he, like, I'm close to him, and I talk to him all the time, and I see him somewhat frequently, but, like, he does live kind of far away from me, and, like, I've had issues with that, like, all my life. He left when I was, like, 8.
0: Why?
1: Like, job stuff, and then he ended up becoming an actor, so now he just kind of stayed there.
2: Oh, no. In Hollywood?
1: No. He just, like...
2: New York?
0: Dinner theater.
2: Who is... Is he, I'm going to take a guess. Ben Vereen?
1: No.
2: No. I'm out of guesses, then. he's working as an actor?
1: Kind of. Like, he gets his money by doing, like, carpentry stuff, because that's what he, like, started.
2: Yeah, well, no, that's acting. It's all acting, baby. He's just acting like a carpenter, and they're just acting like he's worth $11 an hour. Yeah. I acted as a carpenter for 13 years.
0: Yeah.
2: Okay, so that's got to be a little... It's
0: a lot.
2: Okay, here's the thing with women. Your brains are easily scrambled. It's really a glass menagerie inside that skull of yours. Whereas I just have like a bean bag.
0: Yeah.
2: I mean, all the rattling around in the world's not going to do anything to my bean bag of a brain. But you women, it's very, very fragile up there. And when a guy just picks up, especially at 8, better to do it at 1.5 or 2 than it is at 8.
0: Yeah, because then you at least get idealized.
2: And he says, I'm moving across the country. Don't worry, you'll be getting some phone calls from me. And you guys have a relationship over the phone, even when he's trying. It's like...
0: It's horrible.
2: Move.
0: Horrible. That's horrible.
2: All right. Now, I don't know where the physical abuse stuff... I mean, the stuff where your masochistic comes in. And do you actually mean you like a guy to raise a hand to you?
1: Well, like, I fantasized about that, but... I mean, like, it's never happened before. I've only had sex, like, a couple times.
0: But all those all kinds right. of fantasies really are built around death and resurrection... abandonment and reunion, and that's really your issue, right? It's about you know, playing the child and resurrecting a relationship that has been abandoned, and that's where that comes from. And you really, you know, when people have been physically abused, that's sort of an easy track into that. It sort of wires that into their system, and so their attachment needs to go up. They're drawn to the person that's doing the physical abuse, and that then gets turned into attraction when puberty hits.
2: All right. Well, let's say this about Jessica. She was not physically abused, and that's why she's probably not going through with it. She has this fantasy. Many women have this fantasy, by the way. Mm-hmm. I think it comes from being the sort of less dominant of the two species. Mm-hmm. You know what I mean?
0: Mm-hmm.
2: But you're not caring. You're not going through with it, so that means you're sort of healthy enough. Don't worry about the fantasy, and stay off the drugs, stay in school. And Jessica's smart. So she's going to be okay.
0: All right.
2: Dad screwed her up a little.
0: Find guys that are available.
2: Yeah. All right. Adios.
0: Elaine, 38.
6: Hi.
2: Hey, but good times, hey. Good times.
0: Yeah.
2: Elaine.
6: I'm so sorry you guys are sleep deprived.
0: Thank you.
6: I heard you on NPR last weekend, Adam.
2: My sister called me about that. Huge fan. My sister. I swear to Christ. Well, what night was that? Like Thursday or something?
6: It was Saturday.
2: Saturday. My sister calls me and says, and she starts talking about a car, you know, for like 20 minutes. And then she goes, hey, oh, you're on the radio now. And I go, I'm on the radio Saturday. Oh, I said, oh, maybe it was that NPR interview I did last week. And she goes, yeah, somebody called me to tell me to turn it on. And I said, oh, well, I'll go turn that on. And she goes, yeah, but that's about an hour ago. I forgot to do it. And I thought, wow.
0: Commitment.
6: It was a good bit, but it was just really odd because I'm not used to hearing you on NPR.
2: But do you understand it's eerie for me to have family members also be fans this way, that it's uncomfortable the way they swoon over me? Your friend called her, told her, turn on the radio, and she forgot. And she called to tell me about it.
6: I'm probably also the only person in your audience that listens to you guys and Dr. Laura.
2: Ooh. Oh yeah, Drew
6: and
2: is so.
6: Actually, you know, I know you know you actually have some of a similar message. You know, you tell people like not to be having babies if they shouldn't be having babies.
7: Whatever.
6: Disagree on what else to do with them, but
2: here's the only difference. She gets $89,253,000 a year more than Drew. Other than that, they're both.
0: I have a clinical degree and I practice medicine.
2: Oh, I hate those. You know what? You know how I know when I hate people. I hate when people get stuck on stuff like they call up. Every time they call Laura, they go, I'm my child's mom. Isn't that what they do?
6: Uh-huh.
2: She decided that this was something clever she thought of. And it's like when people call Rush Limbaugh, mega dittos, Rush. Oh, that is so clever. You got to write that down, Rush. I crap ideas like that when I'm stoned. Please. The hell's writing these things down?
6: We'll call you and say it. My tubes are tied.
2: Yes, and I'll send you out a windbreaker. All right, so what's... you know, we got to take a break. But we want to talk to you.
6: Okay.
2: Who is this?
0: It's Elaine.
2: Elaine. All right, Elaine, hang on a second, would you?
6: You betcha.
2: All right, and you know, you can turn on Crank Yankers on...
7: MTV.
2: Sorry, Comedy Central. Well, you know...
0: We've been doing Loveline
2: a lot this week. I've really got an MTV hair up me. Comedy Central, Crank Yankers, big premiere tonight. We'll take a break, and we'll be right back with Elaine after this. Hey, everybody, it's Loveline. I'm Adam. That's Dr. Drew. Phone number 1-800-LOVE-191. Who called you, Drew, the old lady?
0: Mm-hmm.
2: What'd she need?
0: She's having trouble sleeping. She's been sick. I banned her while she was ill.
2: Oh.
0: It's hard. Three kids.
2: You abandoned her while she's ill. Abandoned. You're out bringing home the bacon, Drew.
0: Well, compared to you, I'm bringing home the bacos.
2: Yeah. Call 800 a day bacon. Jesus Christ. What are we doing here, Drew? We got to take a good long look in the mirror when we're done with this. Nude this time.
0: Do I have to?
2: Yeah. I always know it's Drew's wife because it goes, okay, show starting. Okay. All right. I got to get back. Well, then you just, if they do that, you do the same thing right back to them. Now, okay, love it, show, love it. Drew, have you ever broken clean with her? You can't break clean, can you?
0: Well, that was breaking clean.
2: That was pretty fast.
0: Yeah.
2: That was pretty fast. Still took a little while. All right. She knows the phone, though, right? I mean, what I mean is like when you talk to your parents and you start, I got someone on the other line. They go, well, that's nice because your mother, it's like it doesn't register to them. You know,
0: they're not done.
2: You know what someone needed to do in like, 1990. Someone needed to get a convention of like every person over 65.
0: Yeah.
2: And it's, all around the country.
0: Phone utilization, phone etiquette
2: and
0: convention.
2: Just get up there and go, hey, old timers. Yeah, over here. Okay. This is a fax machine. It's short for facsimile. You can send pictures and documents over the phone lines. Okay, so when someone says they're reading a fax or fax it over, this is what it is. Number two, there's something called call waiting. Now, I hope you codgers are sitting down, but you can actually have someone on another line while you're talking to your grandchildren, and they can click over to them. Third, there's something called a phone machine. It's been out about 15 years. Now, when you call, that is a recorded message. Do not try to talk to it. Don't ask it how its day was. Somebody need to indoctrinate this, because I still it's a little unclear with the older folks.
0: There's another layer to it, too, which is when there's a message, instructions on the phone machine, forget it.
2: Yeah.
0: The wheels come completely off the wagon right then.
2: Well, when I hear my mom's phone machine, I can just see her reading off the box. You know, I mean, she practically says, insert your name here. But the thing is, you know, the thing I like, too, is this is another thing. I don't know if your family does this one, where you go, hey, this is Adam. I'm not home. And they go, Adam, I don't know if this is your...
0: Right.
2: Really? You thought you called another Adam with the same number? What are the chances some guy would say his name was Adam when you were calling Adam that wasn't the Adam you were talking to? It's got to be slim.
0: That's the thing. It's that it's not processing.
2: Right.
0: It's, yeah.
2: Nothing processing.
0: If they answer a phone that says, for Adam, push 1. For Lynette, push 2. Forget it.
2: It's over. Yeah. No, their head explodes like scanners right there. Just boom. All right. So who were you talking to? Elaine?
0: Elaine, yeah.
2: 37-year-old Elaine?
8: That's 38.
2: Sorry, baby.
8: They're hard-won years.
0: So, you just called to tell Adam he was on the NPR?
8: I just called to say, hey, yeah. But, well, as long as I have you, I was going to ask you something medical. What the hell was it? I can't remember.
0: Oh,
8: you got
0: that's
8: me
0: good.
8: All nervous.
2: All right, well,
0: do you have a medical problem?
2: Do with Alzheimer's.
8: I have lots. I have fibromyalgia, which is just making me crazy. I had a condition for...
0: Just know this about fibromyalgia. In most cases, I believe strongly it's a sleep disturbance.
8: Right.
0: And if you get that sleep problem taken care of, magically the muscle aches go away. Just think about that.
8: Yeah. Let me
2: explain.
8: I got a whole bunch of years, and it came back when I started working 40 hours.
0: There you go.
2: All right. And by the way, Drew hears depressed and nutty when he hears fibromyalgia.
0: And what do you hear?
2: I hear nutty and depressed. I got a little twist on it. Yeah. All right. Have a good time, sir.
0: There we go.
2: What is that fibromyalgia?
0: Just generalized muscle aches.
2: Yeah, that just means
0: with
2: nuts.
0: No medical.
2: That's depressed and
0: nuts. Reason for you.
2: That's not getting laid, no hobbies, and depressed.
0: Good times. There's no name up here. Who's on line 2? Anderson?
9: Memphis. You got to reboot
0: Memphis.
9: Now.
0: Oh, Memphis. There we go. I thought that was the city. Yeah. This guy's name is Memphis.
2: All right.
10: Adam, first of all, here I got. I love Cranky Anchors and everything you do. And Drew, you're the father I've ever had.
0: Who?
10: A couple of days ago, I was hanging out with hot chick that I've got acquainted with recently. We sat through a movie, and I got, erection for 3 hours, which was, the longest I've ever had.
0: Just by the excitement of sitting next to her.
10: Oh, we were like, grinding and making out during the movie the whole time.
2: 3 hours.
10: Yeah.
0: What movie?
2: Barry Lyndon. There's a reference for the kids.
10: No, what movie? It was The Recruit. Yeah.
0: Uh-huh. The Recruit.
2: Right. The man show was in The Recruit, wasn't it?
10: Yes, it was. About the manopause.
2: Yeah. No, manpons.
10: Yeah, manpons.
2: Yeah, but manopause. Not bad.
10: Yeah. I tried to remember. Yeah. But then when I got up to go leave when the movie was over, my balls hurt like heck. I had no idea why. They were really sensitive. And
0: That is true blue balls.
2: That's blue balls.
0: There you go.
10: Yeah. And it was like that for about until half the day, noon the next day.
0: Did you ejaculate at all after that?
10: Yes, I did. And
0: did that relieve any of it?
10: Not that I could really tell. Because,
0: are you okay now?
10: Oh, yeah. Yeah, it's fine.
0: All right.
2: So you dropped her off after the date?
10: Yeah, she had to be home.
2: Right.
10: By a deserved time.
2: And then would you just beat off when you got home? I bet he did it in the car.
10: It's I waited.
2: Okay, I'll see you Monday at school. You hear the door shut. Oh, and it looked like a bomb went off inside the car. It's like, it'd take like a road map and squeegee off the inside of the windshield so we could see.
10: Yeah, nah.
2: Yeah, it's like.
0: Did you make it home?
10: Hmm?
2: Yeah, you made it home, though.
10: Yeah.
2: Took care of yourself.
10: Yeah.
2: Good. Halfway up the driveway.
0: Gentlemen.
10: Safe
0: in the yard.
2: Yeah. All right. Yeah, it's blue balls there, Memphis.
10: Okay.
2: That's all right. It happens all the time. Yeah. Yeah, we haven't talked about blue balls.
0: No, it's much more of an excuse than it is a reality. People rarely get it, actually.
2: Blue balls is out of vogue, though.
0: Yeah, because it doesn't work anymore. Women are onto it.
2: No, but I mean, it
0: so
2: does.
0: So the guy that really gets it is sort of, yeah, sure, yeah, right.
2: It does exist.
0: Yeah, yeah, it does. That was it. That was a classic description of it. This now is Danielle.
11: Hey.
2: Hey.
11: Okay, me and my boyfriend have been going out for like a year and 3 months, and we just started having sex like a year ago, and
0: we're together for a couple months. Wait, hold on a second.
2: Okay. I don't know, it's just something funny, like where you go, we've been going out a year and 3 months, and we just started having sex about 14 months ago. Like, you just started having sex 3 months after you met him, you've been doing it for a year, right?
11: Right.
2: Okay.
11: Okay, and we lived together for a couple months, and we had, like, sex, like, a couple times a day and everything. And then he went off to live in Massachusetts, and we've been talking over the phone, and all of a sudden, like, he's saying, like, when he comes back, we're not going to have sex anymore.
0: Hmm.
2: He's saying that.
11: Yeah. And in the first place, like, I was the one who didn't really want to.
0: Has he explained why?
11: No, he's just like, well, I don't feel it's right anymore.
0: And that's it. Just had a change of heart.
11: Yeah. And it
0: doesn't make sense.
11: Yeah.
2: Well, he's a religious guy.
11: Not really. I was the one in the first place who was like, well, I don't really want to have sex because it's not right. And then eventually I gave in. So
2: a year ago you gave in.
11: Yeah.
2: Hold on a second.
11: Okay.
2: I got to talk about you, Daniel.
11: Okay.
2: Anderson, put her on hold. Danielle's got some issues here.
0: Well, it's just denial.
2: About her religion and her sexuality, because she starts off with that sort of bizarre. We're going out for a year, and we just started having sex a year ago.
0: I know.
2: Just 7/8 of the time you've been out with a guy,
0: right?
2: Which is
0: isn't just
2: a strange way to say it.
0: Yeah.
2: And then,
0: well, I mean, she, you know, she got issues with it.
2: And then she goes, "I was the one who didn't want to have sex.
0: And I was religious, and he wasn't. It wasn't right. It was wrong."
2: But then I finally gave in or something. And again, that was a year ago.
0: And finally, it was after a couple months, not after many, many months.
2: Right. So he may just be, once in a while, a guy tries to pull that weird sort of preemptive strike card, you know, where they go, well, yeah, well, I don't want any sex.
0: No, this isn't that. Either he has another girlfriend, feels guilty, or he's sort of found religion again, or sort of other. Other category, so whatever it is.
2: It's grab bag.
0: Yeah.
2: Put her back up here, Drew. I want to see what's going on with her retarded religiousness. Danielle?
11: Yeah.
2: What's up with you? What's your religion?
11: Lutheran.
2: Lutheran?
11: Yeah.
2: What is that, Drew? What do you guys do?
0: Christian.
2: You don't eat shellfish. You eat shellfish. Something with fish.
11: I eat everything. It's fine.
2: Mm-hmm. All right, so what's up? Why the guilt?
11: I don't know. It's just... when I was older, I was sexually abused, and so I do like to have sex, and it's just kind of odd that he doesn't want to. I'm the one who...
12: Well, we got to wonder about
2: that. That has nothing to do with your strange sort of approach
12: sex. Got to remember, she might choose somebody with some issues about sex.
2: Why'd this guy go to Boston?
11: To do a band. His friend lives over there, and so he's like, okay, I'm going to go.
12: How old is he?
11: He's 18.
2: To do a band?
11: Or to start a band.
2: Start a band.
11: Yeah.
12: It didn't work out?
11: He kind of lost interest and kind of wants to come back to Oregon.
12: How long was he there for?
11: A couple weeks.
12: What?
11: I don't know.
12: You see how bizarre that is,
2: and
12: right?
2: It doesn't sound like the relationship's all... just sort of going off to Boston to hang out.
11: Yeah.
2: See if he can get a garage band started with his stoner buddy. Yeah. I think this thing may have run its course, Danielle.
11: You think it's done?
2: If it's not, it should be. And you got to get some therapy if you got sexually abused.
11: Well, I'm fine with it, though. Like,
12: Believes they're fine with it, but the fact is it leaves an imprint on your brain.
11: Mm-hmm.
12: It does. I mean, maybe you are okay. Maybe things. Maybe there's not really any...
13: No. What, you'd just be sexually abused?
12: How long? Were you abused one time?
11: A couple times. Like, I was five, so...
13: Mm. Who did this?
11: My grandpa.
12: Oh.
13: Yep.
12: What'd he do to you?
11: He just touched me, and that's about it.
12: Yeah.
13: No, no. What do you mean?
12: I mean, it's not good, but I mean...
13: No, it's not good. Hey, hang up on her, would you? I can't take the feedback anymore. Anderson, put her on hold, please. True. You say it's a couple of 9-year-olds making out. You call that rape.
12: I mean, I say 9-year-olds having intercourse.
13: Grandpa
12: touching her is going to mess her up.
13: Like extra. Yeah. Grandpa's freaky deaky.
12: Yeah, Grandpa may be demented or something. Was kind of like didn't know what he was doing.
13: Who cares what his motivation is? You got to be horrified as a 5-year-old.
12: Yeah,
13: five's a bad age for that.
12: Yeah.
13: As a matter of fact, Drew.
12: Yeah.
13: I would say 3 is better and. Maybe 9 is better.
12: Yeah.
13: You know, like 5 is...
12: Yeah,
13: that's
12: bad.
13: Right in that sort of crap wheelhouse.
12: Mm-hmm.
13: You got to get therapy there. And look, that's Grandpa, and God knows what his daughter or son was like.
12: All right.
13: Thanks, buddy.
12: Well, the point is, though, people can go through episodes like that and not have major psychiatric symptoms.
13: Yeah.
12: I mean, that's the point. We were saying you have to get therapy. I was like, well, you should. All things being equal, probably, you know.
13: Okay.
12: Yeah, good bet.
13: Let's sell a call or talk to someone or do something.
12: Okay. I wasn't going to do that. Let's talk to Phil.
13: Phil's problem?
12: Oh, wait a minute. Here's Phil here. Hold on.
13: What's his problem?
12: He's got, why can't he finish during sex? Mm-hmm. Keeps a boner for 5 hours. Is that it, Phil?
14: Hello.
12: Phil?
14: Yeah.
13: You got a 5-hour boner?
14: No, I don't have a 5-hour boner. My problem is, whenever I'm having sex with my girlfriend, probably within the past 6 months this has been happening, I can't finish.
13: Yeah.
14: Like before, I could almost finish on command, like throughout high school and through college.
12: And how long does it take this time?
14: This time it'll take a real long time, like an hour, if at all.
13: Mm-hmm.
14: And especially,
13: where the hell did 5 hours come from?
12: Yeah, where did 5 hours come from?
14: I have
12: Well,
14: no
12: four
14: idea.
12: Hours. I beg your pardon. I just read that.
13: Drew's brain's fried.
12: Yeah.
13: I forgive him. He'll strangle you with the mic cord, though, during the break, Drew. Yeah. All right, hold on, Phil. You're right.
12: Put me out of my misery.
13: We didn't need to talk to
12: Phil. Thank you.
13: We didn't need to talk to anybody. I'll tell you what we should do.
12: Yeah.
13: For the next hour and 40 minutes, let's play How Long Does It Take Drew to Look Stuff Up in the Dictionary?
12: Where's the dictionary?
13: It's a fun game. We'll go out and find a dictionary. I'll just yell out words, and we'll time you, and it'll be funny.
12: Because I'm so out of it?
13: No, just because I don't feel like talking to people anymore, and it's always interesting, you know?
12: Mm.
13: And there won't be real crazy words, you know?
12: Mm.
13: We'll do stuff like hinge. Well, it only took Drew 21 seconds to look up hinge, and then I just go to the next word. See you at the day! All right, we're over here in New Brunswick. Where are we, Drew?
12: Wilmington,
13: North Carolina. Doing a little Dawson Creekin'. Going to have some of the Dawson Creek crew in here tomorrow night. We'll take a little break, and we'll be right back. Hey, everybody. Loveline. I'm Adam. That's Dr. Drew. Phone number 1-800-LOVE-191. Drew's got his headphone cords hooked up in his chair, so sounds good.
12: Horrible.
13: All right, we're out here in Wilmington, North Carolina. Drew is, he's on the move. He's looking at sites. He wants to know when things were built. Wants to know what year the statues went up and who they're of. And nobody seems to care but him. Now he can't get his chair over the...
12: carpet.
13: Over the carpet. And he's stuck. But this happens every time I travel with Drew. He's, hey, what is this? I don't know. And we're driving the van. Oh, look at this building. What is this? Some sort of town hall? Yeah. Yeah,
12: just George Washington slept there, right?
13: Yeah, look at that statue. Who is this guy? Some sort of Civil War general?
12: Yeah. I'm so amazed by this people in the South that they have like zero. It's like Civil War? What? Huh?
13: I told you, Drew. Yeah. It's a fresh wound that is not healed yet. Mm. It's uncomfortable. You bringing it up? You know what I mean?
12: Mm.
13: A lot of them have relatives, you know, fresh in the grave from this war. You gotta mind your etiquette, Drew.
12: Huh.
13: All right, who are we talking to?
12: I remember it was Phil.
13: Oh, yeah, the disappointing Phil.
12: Yeah.
13: So, Phil.
12: Dynamic Phil. Yeah.
13: Phil, you cannot finished a job anymore sexually, and you were able to a few years ago.
14: I have been able to up till about 6 months ago, right?
13: Oh, okay.
12: What changed 6 months ago? Medication?
14: No, nothing like that.
13: You have a steady girl?
14: Yeah, we've been together almost 5 years now.
13: Hmm. Now, how are your feelings for her? Have they changed?
14: No, not at all. I'm going to propose to her probably in the next few months here.
12: Maybe that's what you're freaking out about.
13: You're nervous?
14: No, not at all. I mean, it's just kind of something that happened unexpectedly. It happens more when I wear a condom.
12: Right, that makes sense.
14: Right.
13: Why are you wearing a condom after 5 years?
14: Well, just like if she's on antibiotics and she can't take the pill or something like that.
12: Very good, very good.
13: All right.
12: Well done.
13: So it happens more, so all right, that makes sense. It's sort of a sensitivity thing.
12: Does the fact that it happened kind of make you anxious and preoccupied about it happening again?
14: Sort of, or like during it, I'll be thinking like after a while, it's like I'll start thinking about it, and then it's just, I think that kind of
12: makes it worse. Yeah.
13: Yeah.
12: No medicine, nothing.
14: No.
12: No vitamins, supplements, anything?
14: No, nothing like that.
13: What about when you masturbate? How's that going?
14: Once a day, like clockwork, no problem.
12: But you hold off on that, huh? Hold off for about a week and then watch what happens.
13: Yep. Mount St. Helens.
12: There you go. Good times. Problem solved.
13: Start spelling Phil with an F.
12: I like that. I mean? Yeah, he's filled. Yeah.
13: Yeah.
12: He'll be filled, not Phil.
13: Yeah, all right, Drew. You knew the joke, though. Jackass.
12: You know what I like about guys like Phil, though? It's like, hey, here's a solution. They're like, oh, whoa, wait a minute here.
13: Once a day, like clockwork. Yeah. All right, so stop that and figure that out.
12: Nathan.
13: It's all good, though.
12: 27. Now, what happened here?
13: You didn't punch him up.
12: Yeah. Nathan?
15: Yes.
13: What's going on?
15: Drew, Adam, I just want to say I love you guys. Cool. I've been listening to you guys ever since I was 17.
12: Oh.
13: Thanks, Nathan.
12: Good times.
15: No problem. I've been dating my girlfriend for about 2 years now, and just like in the last 6 months, I've not been physically or sexually attracted to her.
12: Why?
15: I don't know. I honestly don't know. But I see like other girls, like, you know, like in the mall or at work or at, you know, at the store or something, I'm actually physically and sexually attracted to them.
12: So you're not into your girlfriend?
15: Not my girlfriend, though.
12: No. You're not into her, though.
15: I'm not into her anymore.
12: You're done.
13: It's over.
15: I know, but I mean, I've been with her for about 2 years. I mean,
12: could you possibly be?
13: Yeah, but listen, as you get a little more seasoned, like Dr. Drew over here, you start to realize that things have a beginning, a middle, and an end. Jobs, schooling, relationships, friends, and intimate relationships too. So maybe this has reached the end part of the trilogy.
12: Mm.
15: Okay.
12: Is this your first long-term relationship?
15: No. I've had a couple others, you know.
12: Did you have trouble ending those?
15: No, because they actually got ended on me.
12: They cheated, yeah. Well, here's the deal. It's your turn. For whatever reason, this relationship has sort of run out of steam for you, and...
13: Well, unless something, did she pack on a bunch of weight or she get burned by acid or something?
15: No, that's not it. I don't know. I mean, like, I like her, you know, I like being with her, you know, her attitude and what we do together. You know, I mean, you know, when we hang out together and stuff like that. But when it comes down to intimacy and being attracted, it just isn't there.
12: All right.
13: Yeah. Okay. Are you living with her?
15: Yeah, I am.
13: Ooh. Oh, you are. Ooh. Well, that's tough. You guys in an apartment?
15: Yeah, we're in an apartment.
13: Yeah. Yeah. Someone may have to move out.
12: Yeah.
13: Yeah. She gonna freak out, you think?
15: Yeah, because she was sexually abused when she was younger, and
12: like
15: really low self esteem and everything.
12: Oh boy.
13: Well, tell her you went gay.
15: Adam, I'm not like that.
13: Well, I'm telling you, if you care about the girl's feelings, you'll tell her you're gay. That's all I'm saying. But look, if you're not into her, Anderson, get rid of Phil, Nathan, would you please? If you're not into this person, you're not doing them any favors. Even if they were sexually abused or they're fragile emotionally, you're still not doing them any favors
12: just
13: by just
12: around.
13: Killing time
12: no,
13: with them.
12: Because not at all.
13: There is somebody out there that's into them.
12: Right.
13: And they need to find that person, and that person's not you.
12: Yeah.
13: All right, Drew.
12: Yeah.
13: We got to take a break?
12: Yes.
13: All right, we'll be right back. Hey, everybody. Loveline. I'm Adam. That's Dr. Drew. Phone number 1-800-LOVE-191.
12: What's so funny?
13: I was just sitting around thinking about, Drew and I were just talking about...
12: how goddamn spoiled we are.
13: Yeah. Yeah. We're in a kind of a cute little motel thing over here, but not that cute. It's a long haul. We're both spoiled now. We want to go to the Four Seasons. I need a sauna and a colonic. Nice rub down. Sit there, take a little schwitz. Work out a little, then hit those down comforters. Yeah. Big old Lucite showers. Huh? Yeah. Yeah. Anyway, we're staying in this kind of cool place, but it's cool for like a night.
12: Yeah.
13: Yeah, the floor's all uneven and it's a lot of creaking going on.
12: It's kind of cool if you were sort of driving up the coast with your girlfriend or something, your wife, you know?
13: Yeah, not when you're just sort of beating off in the sink,
12: oh,
13: staring at
12: God.
13: Your sweaty mug. In the.
12: By the way, did you ever get yourself wired with pornography there?
13: Oh, my God.
12: This is a worthwhile story.
13: Oh, I tell you, I'm sorry, I think I have a brain tumor because of this. All right, so here's what happens, everybody. I don't tell anybody, but I'm leaving the house on Sunday, and I got a stack of VHS movies by the front door, and I think to myself...
12: By the front door? You keep porn by the front door? What, you never know? Earthquake?
13: Well, if there's a fire or something, I got to get that porn out of the house.
12: I see.
13: I also have a sticker on the window for the firemen. You know, porn. Porn inside. Go back in there.
12: Key. Key, porn key.
13: Yeah, and I have the number, like people do with pets.
12: Yeah.
13: You know, it let the emergency services people know that if I make it out, they got to go back in and rescue my beloved porn.
12: So, you're on your way
13: out. So, I got some porn by the, it's in the den, but it's, you know, close to the front door. And I don't want to let the old lady see, so I do it quickly. But I grab my favorite porn movie, big white label with just plain black lettering on it, and I stuff it into the bottom of my
12: What's
13: bag.
12: It called?
13: It's called Ultimate Lindsay. Yeah.
12: Who's Lindsay?
13: Lindsay Don McKenzie. She's Ooh. A big boob chick.
12: Okay. Right.
13: Yeah, she's hot. So I throw that in. I think this is one good thing that's going to come from this little excursion. So I'm going to have some serious time with my penis alone in my shotgun shack. So I got some making up to do.
12: Right.
13: You know. So I mean, I'm praying there's going to be a VCR. In the room. But I figure if it's a little sort of cabin like we're getting, there might be a VCR in there. So I pack this movie. I show up Sunday night. Showed up here Sunday night. Pull out immediately, go for the movie. That's what I was thinking about the whole trip. I pop. You know, I got to draw all the shades. There's, it's like drapes.
12: 14 windows. Yeah,
13: 14 windows. I gotta knock them all the louvers down, you know. I get all primed. I pop
12: get
13: it
12: the
13: in
12: duct
13: there.
12: Tape out and stick louvers
13: I
12: down.
13: I pop it in there, and it's like, what is this? I'm watching The Gangs in New York.
12: And it's scrambled.
13: And it's, I'm like, I'm watching HBO. So I hit the VCR button on the remote, and it's like, then it goes kind of scrambled. Then I'm changing the channels, and I'm like, well... I got to put on channel 3. I think I got to put on channel 3. And each time I put on channel 3, there's The Gangs in New York. And I guess I've been hearing a lot about The Gangs in New York, and I figure it's on HBO. I don't know why. It seems a little fast, but I'm watching pay-per-view cable or something. And I keep switching around. It's fuzzy, Gangs in New York.
12: You know, it's a hotel, and you figure there's pay-per-view movies at the hotel.
13: Right. I'm popping the tape in. I'm pushing it back in. I finally get frustrated. I go for the memory whack, which is something I can do. I can do that. Harken back to high school. Sometimes I even think about Drew. And I go to bed. The next day, I try again. Nothing. So I go to the front desk. And I'm like, look, you got to send a technician up here. Something's wrong with this VCR. I'm futzing with the cables. I keep switching around. But a lot of VCRs are set up a little differently. You got to figure out how they go. So the technician comes in. And he's like, well, where's the movie? And I'm like, that's not here. That's not here. Like, I FedExed it back home. It's not here. And he's like, well, I didn't bring a movie up to test it. And I'm like, you know, meanwhile, the movie's 4 feet away. It's stuff. I put it back in the bag.
12: At least he didn't.
13: And hide it, you know. So he's like, well, I got to go back down and grab a movie. I'm like, all right, well, please do that. Because I'm getting a little frantic now. So he goes back. He gets a movie. Pops the movie in. And he's like, well, the movie seems to work. The VCR seems to work. I'm watching the movie that we popped in. But I think the remote's screwed up. You have to go without a remote. I'm like, done. Done and done. Just clear out.
12: Get out of here.
13: Yeah. So he clears out. I grab the movie out of the suitcase again, pop it back in, trying to figure out how he had it set, and there I am with the gangs in New York again. And I'm like, God damn, they never stopped showing this movie on HBO or the pay-per-view or whatever. Now I'm scanning through the stations. I'm flip-flopping the VCR button again. Eventually, I decide that I'm cursed. I get frustrated. I go to bed again. Next day, I come in. And I walk into the room, and I'm staring at the tape that I pulled out, my frustration slammed down on the desk, and it says, Gangs of New York. And I realize that I grabbed the Gangs of New York, decided it was porn because it had the same lettering and the same color label, and I'm in my sleep-deprived haze, refused to believe that that was what I was watching on the TV, and basically fought with it for 3 days.
12: It's also a form of denial, too. You didn't want to believe you hadn't made it out there with your beloved.
13: Yeah, then it set in.
12: Oh, yeah.
13: Here's the other thing that was funny, too, is each time I would hit the VCR thing, it would just go to scrambled whatever. And I thought, I was reading a sign when I was going through the radar, when I was going through the metal detector and the infrared scanner and all this stuff at the airport that said, if film. You have film, it will ruin the film. And I was like, the terrorists have finally won. They've destroyed my porn. This X-ray machine has destroyed my precious porn. That was the only thing I could think. Gangs of New York is still on HBO, and my porn is scrambled. And I was fast-forwarding through and never figured out it was Gangs in New York. Can you believe that, Drew?
12: What's
13: wrong with me?
12: Yeah.
13: That's a brain tumor, right?
12: I don't know. Just weren't willing to make you. The assumptions you were operating from were wrong. And the assumption in your head was, this has to be this VCR.
13: Once I decided that I had brought this movie
12: that
13: it must be the VCR, then it must be.
12: Then everything else had to have an explanation around that. So you're explaining away the Gangs of New York as pay-per-view and everything else.
13: Yeah, it's like the dream you had this morning, Drew.
9: Can I have your Gangs of New York?
13: It's like the dream. Someone started jackhammering outside of Drew's window at 7 a.m. this morning. And did it translate into?
12: It's translated into a retarded teenager had escaped from some mental institution, and it turned a trash can up right down right outside my room. It was beating on it with wooden spoons.
13: That's what that was registered. It.
12: And taking two trash can lids together and smacking them like cymbals.
13: Yeah.
12: That was at 7 o'clock this morning.
13: That's how your brain works.
12: Good times.
13: At least you were asleep.
9: Can I have your Gangs of New York tape?
13: Oh, yeah. Well, it's out here now.
9: Bring it back.
12: I'm going to watch it.
13: Yeah, I'm going to bring it back, but it's hard to watch, painful to watch now because it reminds me of my beloved porn.
12: And there will be a porn named after Gangs of New York.
13: Gangbangs in New York.
12: Yeah, that's right. Yeah. Jen, 24.
16: Hi. Hi. I was wondering how you know if you have an abscess or not. You know, from IV drug use.
12: She's slamming drugs?
16: Excuse me?
12: You're slamming drugs?
16: Yes.
12: What do you shoot?
16: Heroin.
12: And what have you got there? Describe to me what you think you have.
16: It's not that bad. It's just really sore and just kind of looks like, you know, where the hole is, just red.
12: In your arm.
16: It's not like pussy or anything like that.
12: Is there a lump?
16: Yeah.
12: On your finger? Yeah, that's an abscess. It may just be cellulitis, but at least it's forming into an abscess. Be that as it may, whichever it is, it needs antibiotics and it needs it right away.
16: Right.
12: And if it forms into an abscess, it may need to be surgically drained.
16: Uh-huh.
13: Well, what happens with the abscess?
16: Could it just be from a mist, though, or something? You know what I mean? Like
13: missing your vein?
16: Yeah. I had that before, too. It was like all swollen and bruised, kind of numb feeling.
13: Jen, what are you eating, baby?
16: Oh, ice cream, sorry.
13: Yeah, could you put the goddamn ice cream down for the 10 seconds we're on the effing air?
16: Yes, I can do that.
13: Idiot.
16: No, I want to quit. I'm looking into going into detox.
13: Well, you just put the ice cream down and try. Oh, you're talking about heroin.
16: Yes, like...
13: That's your son, ice cream, yes.
16: I've heard, like, programs, you can go on methadone for, like, 3 or 4 days to cushion
12: No, Jen, forget the detox. That's easy. You're going to have to go somewhere, sober living, spend about 4 to 6 months. You got to put some time away in a structured environment or you will use again. So why bother getting off if you don't put the time into treatment? Detox is piece of cake. Don't worry about the detox.
16: Take, like, something to cushion me off. I don't want to be...
12: Yeah, you go to a hospital, they will detox you, no sweat. But you're going to have to spend many, many weeks in treatment in order to get this thing under control, all right?
16: Yeah, but it seems like those are only free if you get in trouble.
12: No, they're never free. Do you have any do you have any source of resources?
16: Not really.
12: No money or anything? Most counties will have county-funded beds you can get into, so look into that.
16: I have a list on that, or I'm looking into going somewhere else.
12: All right, start calling, but expect to spend a little time in treatment, right?
13: Where do you live?
16: The D.C. area.
13: Uh-huh. Are you working?
16: Mm-hmm.
13: All right. What kind of job you have, by the way?
16: Restaurant.
13: You a waitress?
16: Mm-hmm.
13: Good times. Yeah. And you doing all right? You have a boyfriend or kids or anything?
16: Yeah.
12: What?
16: The kids don't live with me, though. I have a choice to let them live with their parent, in-laws, or whatever.
13: Kids, you got two kids?
16: Yep.
13: All right. Really? Why does everyone... You have to have two kids when you're junkie, huh?
12: Jen's got
16: the... I had an ex-boyfriend that sort of turned my life upside down.
12: Jen is a trauma survivor.
13: All right.
12: Make no mistake about it.
13: All right, Jen. Get yourself some help, baby doll, would you?
12: All right.
13: Please, take care of yourself.
12: All right,
13: and no more kids, please.
12: Kevin.
13: Jesus What's Christ. Up? What is up?
17: Okay, I got some anger management issues that keep on knocking me down as far as where I want to go in life.
12: You're gay.
13: True,
12: please. What happens?
17: That's what it was.
12: What happens?
17: Oh, anyway, I kind of fly off the handle sometimes on people. And I tossed a piece of paper at a secretary, and they wanted to demote me, and I decided to quit instead.
13: Demote you from what?
12: You know, in our society, we have we sort of dismiss people with aggression as, oh, well, he's just got a temper. He's just a temper. That's BS. The fact is something called effortful control. That part of us that sort of takes emotions and sort of focuses them and decides what to do with them and which ones to express and not express. When people have been traumatized in some way, they lose that capacity for effort for control, and you have aggression that just emerges. And that's not an okay thing. It's not right.
13: I know, but what about the a-hole factor?
12: That's where that comes from.
13: Yeah, but it's not always because of abuse.
12: Not
13: traditional abuse.
12: Yeah.
13: Necessarily physically abused.
12: Right, no. Right, that's right.
13: All right, well, let's continue talking to Kevin over here and see what we can figure out, Drew. Kevin?
17: Yeah?
13: You say you got, they were going to demote you?
17: Uh-huh.
13: What kind of work were you in?
17: Loans. I do real estate loans.
13: You do real estate loans? At 19?
17: Yeah.
13: That's pretty good.
17: I know.
13: Yeah, well, I mean, you know, you may have some anger management here, but you've moved along pretty good for a guy with anger management at 19. You got to give yourself some credit there. You threw the piece of paper at the secretary. Like, why? You were angry at her?
17: Yeah, I was angry at her. I didn't like the way she was talking to me.
12: This is something you've had chronic. It's not like you're depressed right now, or you're overwhelmed, and you just sort of broke through in some way.
17: No, it's just a recurring theme in my life, and something that I've been asking, that I'm wondering about, is how much of it is, like you guys say, is damage control, and how much of it is actually fixable? I mean, is this all going to be, like, is this an inherited thing, is this a genetic thing, or is this something that, because of experiences that I've gone through, it can be fixed?
13: Listen, here's the deal.
12: It can be improved, anyway.
13: If you're smart, you can fix stuff. I hate to say it, but it's true. Smart people can dig themselves out of their sort of emotional ditches. And you're a smart guy, so you can fix this. He's 19. He sounds like he's 25.
12: Yeah.
13: He seems to have some... but you have some insight. And, you know, you've managed to move ahead pretty good in a pretty short period of time on the planet. You have some issues. Get them some therapy, look into some anger management. And they have all sorts of classes and stuff about this and groups and everything. Just get involved with that. You'll be fine. True?
12: Miss Valerie,
13: what's
12: you're
13: the
12: right.
13: puss on?
12: Yeah, you're
13: what
12: right.
13: do you want?
12: You're right.
13: Valerie. I mean, this is something that didn't exist, and then, you know, OJ cut a few people's heads off, and now there's one on at every YMCA, right?
12: Yep. Yeah. I mean, he deserves an evaluation to make sure it's not something, again, depression or something else that's sort of amplifying all this, and if it's a characterologic personality issue, then he's got to work on it.
13: All right,
12: Valerie, 22.
18: Hi. I had a question about my birth control, but also I wanted to know, whenever I have sex with my boyfriend, I get, like, super-duper wet.
12: Mm-hmm. Good times?
18: Like, puddle.
13: Mm-hmm.
12: Do you like, ejaculate?
18: What was that?
12: Do you, like, ejaculate?
18: I don't know. Like, I will be having sex, and I don't know if he hits, like, a spot in me that makes me just really wet, but it's before I even come.
12: Hmm. Okay. And the birth control pill?
18: And I'm on Depo, and I was wondering if that's going to cause any long-term damage.
12: No. Well, no. Think about it, Valerie. In this litigious society we live in, would they be able to give you medicine that could expose them to liability?
18: That's you true, know, but I heard that it's harder to get pregnant once you're off it.
12: Than what?
18: I don't
12: harder know. Than what?
18: Than if you were to use the pill or...
12: Where'd you hear that?
18: I was told that you just don't get your period for a long time after. Because I haven't had my period for like 3 years.
12: Yeah, you don't get it as long as you're on the shot. But then when you stop the shot, things will kind of come back. Take about 6 months usually.
18: Okay.
13: All right.
12: But the thing about the shot I don't like is that it can cause depression. And women, uh-huh. a lot of women don't feel that good on that shot. They feel kind of fatigued. But there's some women that can take it, no problem.
13: And the lubrication thing, that's just how you're set up.
12: Yeah, it's good.
13: Right? It's like, you know, some dogs drool a lot. Right, Drew?
12: Yeah.
13: And by the way, I could not be down with a dog that drooled
12: a
13: lot.
12: Yeah, this is the boxer vagina syndrome.
13: Yeah. Huh. Turner and Hooch. You know that Turner and Hooch dog?
12: The Hooch Cooch.
13: Yeah, the Hooch Cooch. You ever see that Turner and Hooch movie?
12: Yeah.
13: By the way, we're done with the cops hooking up with the wisecracking dogs as themes for comedies, aren't we?
12: I hope so.
13: I think we got to be done with that. Really? We should have made half of one of those. And someone decided, oh, this is a great plan. The guy with the dog. And here's the twist. Dog, smarter than the guy.
12: No.
13: Yes.
12: Oh, that's so funny.
13: That's great. Okay. Turner and Hooch, that dog was just slobbering all the time like he was rabid and getting all over the furniture and everything. I could not take that. I would not go for a slobbering dog, Drew.
12: Was
13: not,
12: the dog?
13: Not in a train, not in a plane, not in a box, not with a fox.
12: Could you in a car?
13: No, not at a bar. I didn't read the whole book. I had to do something with what else could it rhyme with?
12: With
13: car?
12: A fox?
13: All right, Drew. Where are we?
12: We are talking to Nicholas.
19: Yeah, hey, how's it going, guys?
12: We're good.
19: I got a question about a previous caller that you had. He was talking about blue balls, and I was wondering, you guys didn't really explain, like, the physiological effect of it. I was going out with a girl for, like, 3 months, and I wasn't getting laid, and, I mean, I had to sit on, like, a cold Coke every time I drove back from her house. Yeah. And I was wondering, I mean, is it, like, damaging, or...
12: Not that I'm aware of. It's venous and lymphatic congestion.
13: Is that pelvic congestion?
12: Pelvic congestion that sort of accumulates in the testicle area.
13: So the blood starts moving that way.
12: Yeah.
13: And things sort of get fired up.
12: Yeah.
13: And nothing happens.
12: No release. It just sort of gets pooled there.
13: So like anything in life, like we were talking about before, anytime your body thinks something's going to happen.
12: Or needs to come out. Yeah, yeah.
13: And it starts preparing for something, even if it's adrenaline or something. Yeah. Like you think there's going to be a fight,
12: yeah.
13: or you have to sneeze, or you got to take a dump, whatever it is. When something starts get going and it never gets finished off, there's a little pain involved.
12: There's a little, yeah, it's a little it's a bit of a curveball, so to speak.
13: And it would irritate you,
12: right?
13: And if you did it over the course of years. Maybe to have some adverse effects?
12: Yeah, maybe, but I know of no documentation of that.
13: All right. Well, do a test, would you, Drew?
12: All right. With you without your porn. We'll work on it.
13: Oh, Drew. Why
12: are we
13: going to
12: are we gonna have to go to a video store tonight?
13: I'm going to keep my eyes open, believe you me. All right, we're going to take ourselves a little break. We'll be right back after this. Hey, everybody. Loveline, I'm Adam. That's Dr. Drew. I miss that song. Yeah, it's my All-American Rejects. Okay.

0: No, I'm laughing at myself because I'm retarded now. But, yeah.
1: How about phone call?
0: All right, phone call.
1: There you go. Liera? Liera?
2: Hi.
1: Hi, yeah. How do you pronounce that?
2: Liera.
1: Liera, like it's how it looks.
0: Mm-hmm.
2: I've been having a lot of anxiety problems lately. I had to go to the emergency room a couple of weeks ago because I had a panic attack.
1: Uh-huh.
2: And I was wondering if it could be some kind of chemical imbalance from the drugs that I've done in the past.
1: What have you been doing?
2: I did ecstasy about 9 times. I did acid once, mushrooms 3 times, and I used to smoke weed. I haven't done anything in about a year, though.
1: It's possible. I'll tell you, ecstasy is the one that's most likely to cause this. And it has a real characteristic syndrome, which is you sort of typically start isolating first and get kind of agoraphobic. You don't want to go outside, and then the panic hits.
2: Mm-hmm.
1: Been having that kind of thing?
2: Yeah, well, I've had general anxiety my whole life. And I did ecstasy over a period of 3 years, maybe like 3 times.
1: Yeah, but ecstasy, we know, damages the center of the brain that prevents this kind of thing from happening. So naturally enough, you do ecstasy, your anxiety disorder would get worse. Whether or not it would also cause panic, you probably never know. But yes, definitely ecstasy is associated with panic. And when ecstasy causes that, usually there's a pretty good depression that follows. Are you even feeling depressed also?
2: Yeah.
1: So well, that needs to be treated.
0: All right. So treat your depression.
2: Okay.
1: Yeah, and
2: well,
1: look, if you're
2: they put me on Lexapro, and I was wondering if that would help.
1: Lexapro is an excellent medicine. It's not typically for anxiety. Paxil's more one that's for panic anyway. And Lexapro is a very fast-acting, very good antidepressant. It's one of the serotonin reuptake inhibitors. Might cause a little sexual dysfunction, maybe less so than some of the other ones, but, you know.
0: Hey, but good times.
1: Richard, 16.
3: Yeah, hey. I've been doing acting and stuff for about 2 years. Did a little high school theater and whatnot.
0: Hey, I think I've heard of you.
3: Oh, yeah.
0: This is Richard from Eugene.
3: Oh, yeah.
0: Yeah, you did Man of La Mancha and Annie Get Your Gun, right?
3: No.
0: Anyway, must be thinking of another Richard.
1: MAME and Death of a Salesman.
0: Yes?
3: On New Year's Eve, I did my first paying gig. I did some improv and stuff, and I was just wondering how I'm going to get into this and how you got into acting and whatnot. So, yeah.
0: Well, I blew a big-time producer, I got to be honest with you. What are you looking to get into? Being an actor? Doing comedy?
3: Yeah, comedy stuff.
1: Ooh.
0: Comedy theater, stuff.
3: Improv, that kind of thing. Who's Line kind of stuff.
0: You don't want to do stand-up.
3: No. I don't think I'd be much good at that. But,
0: you have some dignity.
3: Try at that.
0: Well, back when yours truly was getting started, when I was doing these improv troupes and stuff, Drew.
1: Yeah.
0: There wasn't really much going on cable. I mean,
1: the whole idea of improv was hadn't really gelled yet. People weren't even aware that Saturday Night Live was really an improv show.
0: Well, it's not really. It's more of a sketch show.
1: Okay, all right.
0: Right, but
1: that's all there was.
0: Improv gets put together sometimes.
1: That's all there was then.
0: Well, here's the thing that kind of sucked is there was no Comedy Central.
1: Right.
0: I mean, there was no Man Show, and there was no HBO, and there's no Whose Line Is It Anyway?
1: Right.
0: And Curb Your Enthusiasm.
1: Right.
0: There was none of this Mr. Show, these sort of off-center comedies that exist in the realm of cable.
1: Yeah.
0: What there was...
1: sitcoms.
0: Yeah, there was, like, you know, Bosom Buddies.
1: Ugh.
0: You know, and as I watch when I get home to the hotel now at 3:30...
1: TV Land.
0: Every night. The one with the two cousins and Balky's and Perfect Strangers.
1: Oh.
0: Really bad, crappy-ass network sitcoms. And of course, at the time, all of us were just looking at each other going, well, no one's going to hire us to do this. And if they do, we won't be doing what we want to do.
1: Mm.
0: We'll just be reading a bad script and making asses of ourselves. Much like we're going to do tomorrow in Dawson's Creek.
1: Right? Well, why not? We did it today.
0: Good times.
1: Yeah.
0: So now, if
1: except, by the way, they let you ad-lib your script.
0: Yeah,
1: which pisses the hell out of all the other actors and actresses.
0: Yeah, they're like, how come I got to memorize my lines? And he gets to say what he wants. You want to know why? Genius! Where's your seal? Now spin that ball on your nose.
1: That's what he says to him. He goes,
0: line of kazoos.
1: They let me say what I want because I got something to say.
0: Is that what I said?
1: What you said, basically, because I know how to do it.

0: Oh, true. That doesn't sound like
1: it. Wasn't you said
0: okay? Here's the point. If you want to do something now, you can create your own thing. You can come up with your own show ideas. If you're an improvisational comedian, there's outlets for this, or an improvisational actor. There's many, many opportunities via cable, and so the future should look much brighter than this sort of bleak, perfect stranger's future I was looking at in the mid to late 80s. So, I don't know, just keep at it. Do some improv classes. Get involved with an improv troupe. There you go.
1: Danielle.
2: Hi.
1: Hey.
0: What's up?
2: How are you?
0: Good.
2: My question is I have just lost my vision this last June.
0: Completely?
1: In both eyes?
2: Completely, yes. Well, the first eye I lost back when I was in eighth grade, I had a cornea transplant and it didn't work.
1: Why?
2: I guess it just didn't like my body.
1: Why did you need a corneal transplant?
2: Well, I was born with glaucoma, aniridia, and cataracts, but it wasn't like really bad exactly. I could still see pretty well. Just couldn't see really small print or anything, but, you know, going through life.
1: And iridia, no iris?
2: Yeah, I didn't have any pupils.
1: The colored part of your eye.
0: Wow.
2: Yeah, it was pretty cool. So I had the first cornea transplant when I was like...
0: Hold on a second. That makes for a spooky BJ. You ever have that, Drew?
1: Looks like a cat's eye looking at it.
0: Yeah.
2: Oh, yeah, yeah. I have a prosthetic eye in the right eye.
0: It's like getting a BJ from a Malamute. Oh, yeah. You never done that with the dog?
1: Good spirits about this.
0: Yeah.
2: So.
0: All right, so what do you see now? Do you see light?
2: I see dark. All dark.
0: Just dark,
1: whoa.
0: Just black.
1: Oh, my goodness.
2: And it's really messed up my sleeping schedules and stuff. I mean,
0: I've had
2: 24-hour non-sleep, you know, because, you know, sometimes I just can't sleep, and then sometimes I can sleep all day long and just... I don't know. It's just been really crazy, but
1: so the lack of light is screwing up the brain chemistry.
2: Yeah, yeah.
1: Interesting.
2: And you know, when people say, "Oh yeah, you know, try to describe something to me," I can't even picture it in my head. I don't know. Like they say, "Do you see colors?" I'm like, "No."
1: But you did it one time, though, right?
2: I did. Yes, I did. But since I lost my vision, no, I haven't.
1: But if somebody says, "Picture a car."
2: I try to, but it's very difficult. I can't remember sometimes, or I remember, but just it won't come to my brain. Like somebody said I had like a brain lock of something or other, and I'm like, oh no, it's not good.
1: Has there been some effect in the brain visual center somehow?
2: I have no idea. I had a cornea transplant this summer too. Yeah, a cornea transplant, and they thought that would help because, you know, they found out in June that, you know, they had no idea why I lost my vision, you know, because, you know, I had pretty good vision up until then.
1: June.
2: Yeah, in June. And so they were like, well, let's do a cornea transplant and see if that works. So they did that, and it didn't work.
1: wait a minute, Danny. Have you seen a neuro-ophthalmologist?
2: What's that?
1: it's really a neurologist that specializes in eye function.
0: They work on your brain, not your eye, right?
2: Oh, no, I've never seen
1: it. You really should do that. You really should.
2: Okay, that's good, because I've kind of wanted to know. So.
0: Hey, I got a bunch of questions for you.
1: Are you having any other numbness or tingling in any other part of your body?
2: No. Not that I know of. Not that I've noticed, but it's probably happened.
0: Have you learned to read Braille at all?
2: Yeah. But I'm a very, very slow reader.
0: But you just learned that in the last few months?
2: Yeah.
0: See, that'd be it for me. I just get a coffee can and go down there and just, like, please, throw some nickels in here. Actually, that's one of my plans now.
1: Yeah, I was going to say.
0: 20/20 vision. And do you feel... do you understand? You know, Drew and I always say that because of the radio, we can read people's voices better than we can if we see them in person.
2: Mm-hmm.
0: We can know more about the person.
1: We just can feel it. You just respond to feeling.
0: Do you feel that's becoming more acute with you or sensitive?
2: Yeah. Oh, yeah. I definitely have toned in on all my senses. Hearing is, I wouldn't say it's like, ultra sensitive hearing, but you know, I can hear things I concentrated on more, and When I first lost my vision, like, I woke up. This is the day that I woke up, and I didn't know what time it was because it was all dark. And I mean, I just woke up, and it was dark.
0: Wow.
2: And I was like,
1: Have you had an MRI of your brain?
2: Never. So I...
1: Danielle, you need an MRI. Okay?
0: That seems like someone should be doing that for her.
1: Yeah, please call us back, will you? Let us know what happens with this. You need to see a neurologist, all right?
2: All right.
1: Promise me you'll do that.
2: I will promise you, because I would really like to know why. I mean,
1: your attitude about it, your sort of indifference, you know, your positivity about it. Mm-hmm. Certain neurologic conditions have that as part of the syndrome. They call it Belle Indifference, Adam.
0: Well, La Belle Indifference. No, here's what I say. I say if that neuropathy causes this jovial attitude, sign me up. What do I got, Drew? I sit around bitching all day.
1: That is the grand pain in the ass.
0: Yeah, just walk around complaining all day. Drew, have you ever had catering this bad on a set?
1: Oh, my God.
0: God, this food is horrible. What are we going to do about this food? Huh. Oh, my precious porn. 3,000 miles away. Oh, my baby. All right.
1: I almost, this is the big challenge. I want to see you loose in a porn store. You know what I mean? I'm like, I've never seen you in action in a video store.
0: Well, here's that'd be a good cable show.
1: By the way, I'm sort of like
0: porn market sweepstakes.
1: I've never really been in one.
0: You cut me loose in a porn store with a shopping bag, with a shopping cart, and see how many dollars worth of porn I can dump in there.
1: Shop till
0: like
1: you
0: bust. Yeah. You never been a never
1: shop
0: been
1: till
0: a,
1: you pop.
0: You never been to a porn store, Andrew?
1: I've never been toured through one. You know what I mean? With this pro.
0: I can have one of my guides do it, or I can do it myself.
1: No, I'd really be honored to be have the real pro show me around.
0: All right, well, when we get back to L.A.
1: We talk about this stuff so much. I
0: check my schedule.
1: Not L.A., I don't know.
0: Who are we talking to, Drew? Drew, you're getting punchy, buddy.
1: Oh, man.
0: Let's go now.
1: I'm actually, Danielle kind of flipped me out a little bit.
0: Yeah, because, well, sometimes when people are nervous, especially girls, they...
1: Yeah, but an ophthalmologic problem, an eye problem, doesn't cause sudden blindness. It's, you know, a little more gradual.
0: Why
1: that's
0: isn't she getting CAT scans? I mean, isn't anybody, even the worst HMO, giving her a CAT scan?
1: She's
0: blind. She's had a doctor she's
1: but
0: been
1: somebody
0: seeing.
1: Gave her a corneal transplant without doing an MRI. I can't, like, it's bizarre. She's from Tacoma, not far from University of Washington.
0: Now, I'm no doctor, Drew, but I am pretty spiritual, and I do know, or at least I suspect, that when you get the corneal transplant, you see what the other person would have seen.
1: It's like I Spy, yeah, that movie I Spy. It's like having a camera in your eye, yeah.
0: Yeah, you'd see what the dead person would see?
1: Yeah.
0: Okay.
1: Chris?
3: Yeah.
1: 19.
3: All right, yeah. I don't know. Big fan, blah, blah, blah, blah. Just thought I'd ask Adam his thoughts on a good band name for a chick punk band.
1: Oh, boy.
0: With the S word.
1: He's punk.
3: Oh, sorry.
0: Yeah. What? So it's a punk band?
3: It's drunk punk music, I guess.
1: Mm-hmm. There you go, drunk punk music.
0: Well, you got to think of what's going to look good on the billboard. Not the billboard, but the marquee. You know what I'm saying?
1: We had some names at one point, didn't we?
0: Yeah. We never write anything down, though.
1: Oh, my God. We have
0: but, I mean,
1: ones.
0: You got your sort of, you know, you got your sort of, there's your free beer kind of angle, which is, that's up on the marquee, so people come in and they see you playing. But then they're horribly disappointed. You know what I mean?
1: Yeah.
0: And then there's just a bunch of random, I don't know. I like, I don't know, Drew. I'm too goddamn tired of coming
1: like
0: up with your band name.
1: Dilbert.
0: What? Stillbirth.
1: Ninth.
0: Yeah, that's good. That's good. Or SIDS. Is that sudden infant death syndrome?
1: Yeah,
0: that means you're hardcore. You can call the band SIDS, and they can get repulsed by it, and then once you'd explain it, and then you explain it's after the name Sid, like Sid Marty Krofft.
1: It's Sid's
0: but then
1: band.
0: There's no one in the band named Sid. And you got that sort of Sid Vicious thing going on.
1: Yeah.
0: How about SIDS?
4: The bereaved is good too.
0: Is that a real name though?
4: No.
0: That's good.
4: And then my friend's band was called Dead and Bloated, and they never copyrighted it.
0: Oh yeah, they could do that.
1: That's gross.
0: Yeah, Craven is not a bad one either. It just means sort of depraved and cowardly.
1: Yeah.
0: Yeah.
1: I forgot to get the dictionary, by the way.
0: Yeah. The bereaved. That's nice. But none of this guy's, these jack-off 14-year-old buddies aren't going to know what it is.
1: It's all right.
0: Like they're going to know what SIDS is.
4: It's mine anyway. I don't know why I gave it.
0: All right, I'm sticking with SIDS. We'll take a break. We'll be right back. Hey, everybody. Loveline. I'm Adam. That's Dr. Drew. We're over here in North Carolina. Where are we, Drew?
1: Wilmington.
0: Wilmington, North Carolina, everybody. Doing a little Dawson's Creek. We're going to have some Dawson Creekers in here tomorrow night, God willing, and the next night. Although, you know, I'm prepared for some cancellations, Drew.
1: You can't blame them with the schedule.
0: Yeah,
1: they seem, you know.
0: They seem what? They get picked up at 7 in the morning. And they go home and study their lines and stuff.
1: Michelle Williams said she's up at 1 in the morning no matter what.
0: Really?
1: She said
0: she's up anyway.
1: That's what she said.
0: All right. Well, good times. All right, who are we talking to, Drew?
1: This is Derek, 19.
0: Derek.
5: Hey, what's up, guys?
0: What's up, Derek?
5: Not much. I like you guys' show. You guys are funny.
0: Thanks.
5: But I was listening the other night, and I kind of got perturbed when Drew suggested that a young lady go see a psychiatrist. I was just wondering if you guys have seen a lot of success with psychology.
1: Yeah. With psychology or psychiatry?
5: Either or, really.
1: Do you know the difference?
5: No, you might want to clarify that.
0: Psychiatry involves medications.
1: Biology. They're medical doctors. And, I've seen dramatic, everyday successes. In fact, it's sort of irresponsible now. It's saved millions of lives since the advent of the newer medications. It'd be irresponsible not to refer somebody to that kind of thing.
0: Well, what's your angle, Derek?
5: I met a few people that were on psych drugs, and they seem nervous. They function, but nervously. And then I've heard a few horror stories.
0: Yeah. Well, listen, there's always a few horror stories with everything. I mean, everything involved with medicine.
1: Yeah, medicines, all medications have risk. I mean, that's one of the sort of problems with our culture is people think medicines have all the answers. And yeah, if you have a disease like a depression, which has a 20% chance of killing you from suicide, it's worth some risk. It's a 1 out of 5 death rate from that disease. But don't be surprised if some awful side effect does develop, because absolutely all medicines have side effects.
0: But then it just becomes a matter of degree. So what's worse, going through life with a severe depression or being jittery?
1: Or having what people, headaches or erectile dysfunction or sleep disturbances,
0: right,
1: or a horrible rash, or, you know, there can be awful side effects sometimes.
5: How do you guys feel about Scientology? Have you heard about it?
0: Yeah, I don't know that much about it. It always seems a little kooky to me. But I'm really fundamentally not against anything that says, you know, read a book and improve your life. And I don't know what the tenets are of Scientology. What are the three basics of Scientology?
5: Well, they were making some sense to me. I don't know about three basics, but they were saying like psychiatry or psychology, it's like pretty much like an enemy to anybody's sanity. It's just making them more insane.
0: Oh, well, that's retarded. But
1: anytime anybody tells you that you should have an us-them mentality, whether it's a cult or whatever, that you should come in with us and together we'll love you and don't let anybody else, you know, the outside is a dangerous place, but with us you're accepted and loved. That's always a red flag. That's always a red flag.
0: Yeah. What else did they tell you?
5: I don't know. A few things, but they were making sense with the psychiatry thing.
0: Yeah, yeah. Sense to who? You?
5: Yeah.
0: You're 19, you're in junior college.
5: I'm a sensible person.
0: Yeah, barely. I've been talking to you for 2 minutes. I'm not impressed. What do you do?
5: Damn, that's harsh, dude.
0: What do you do?
5: I go to school. I'm going to be a nurse, and I work construction right now, putting in floors.
0: No. You put in doors?
5: Floors.
0: What kind of floors?
1: Maybe he does a terrazzo.
5: Hardwood floors.
0: You do hardwood flooring.
5: That's right.
0: That's good. The tongue and groove variety?
5: Yeah, yeah.
1: Ooh.
0: All right. And what do you do, run the drum sander?
5: Hey, you just said you're not against anybody trying to do self-improvement, but then you called it retarded.
1: Does he run a drum sander?
0: Do you run the drum sander or not?
5: No,
0: that's really the big question.
5: I've never heard of a drum sander.
0: Never heard of a drum sander, and you do hardwood flooring?
5: That's right.
0: Huh.
5: I install pre-finished.
0: Oh, you do the pre-finished stuff. Oh, one of those guys.
5: But
0: and you're going to junior college. Yeah, pre-finished guy. We had a name for those guys when I was doing hardwood flooring. What?
1: What'd you call them?
0: Pussies. So, no, we didn't have a name for those guys.
1: All right.
0: But there was no pre-finished back in the day.
1: Oh, yeah.
0: And we did it the man's way. I'd have to cut the tree down.
1: That's why you said tongue and groove. You didn't know what you were talking about.
0: Yeah, pre-finished stuff should have tongue and groove, too, though. Okay, listen. How many people have called this show and said they worked in the trades over the years? 100?
1: Yeah.
0: And then I've asked them just rudimentary questions about their so-called trade. Have they ever had an answer for?
1: Not a good one.
0: Well, what is that, Drew?
1: I don't know.
0: All right, listen. Go do your Scientology. Yes, I agree with Drew. Anytime they tell you something is bad and you need to take up with us, then it's...
1: Whatever it is. Whether it's whether the president of Iraq tells you that.
0: Yes.
1: Or the Davidian... what was the Branch Davidians?
0: Right.
1: Or the... who are the guys? The aliens guy?
0: I thought those were them. Or Jones. Jim Jones.
1: Jim Jones.
0: When
1: everybody tells you that, that is a very serious...
0: Yeah. Raelians.
1: Raelians. That is really, really playing into... human psychology is in ways that is extraordinarily manipulative and destructive.
0: Yeah, but if you want to read a book that has a picture of a volcano on it and figure out a way to interlock your inner strength or unlock your inner strength, so be it. Knock yourself out. But these are all just shortcuts for whatever work you need to do emotionally. Thank you.
1: Anthony.
6: Yo.
1: Hey, what's going on?
6: Not much, man.
1: Go ahead.
0: Oh, here we God. Go, buddy.
1: I'm thinking bogus already.
6: Sorry, yeah. First time, long time.
0: All right.
6: Yeah, I'm just kind of curious if you can get AIDS from going down on a girl.
1: It's
6: an hour or two.
0: Ooh.
1: An hour or two.
0: You deserve AIDS for going down for an hour or two. You're throwing the curve off for the rest of us.
1: What do you say?
6: But I guess I got word through that this girl possibly got AIDS. So I'm just kind of curious on what some of the symptoms are.
1: No symptoms, so you got to get tested. And I don't know of any documented cases of female-to-male transmission through oral sex. There's been male-to-male through oral sex and male-to-female from oral sex. No, anybody's swallowing semen can get AIDS.
0: Who are you talking
1: and
0: to?
1: And theoretically, if you swallowed vaginal secretions, you can get it too. But I don't know that it's been documented.
0: And it wouldn't be as highly concentrated in vaginal secretions as it would be in semen.
1: You're not getting the volume.
0: Yeah.
1: You're not taking the volume.
0: Thank God. But really, this is really God's punishment for going down on someone for an hour.
1: Giving him AIDS?
0: Yeah.
1: Or just freaking him out about it?
0: No, I'd say AIDS. I'd say it's a light sentence. All right, listen. He doesn't have it. That's why I'm kidding around. Yeah. But he needs to go get checked out anyway. Yeah. Just play it safe and... 21-year-old guy who's out going down on people he doesn't know for an hour should probably go get AIDS tests every once
1: in
0: a while anyway.
1: And there's certainly plenty of other STDs he could be in contact with.
0: Yes.
1: Let's take this break early.
0: Have we licked AIDS, pardon the pun, in this country?
1: It is certainly a lot different than when I was in training. When I was in training, somebody would come for their first episode of pneumocystis pneumonia. We'd say they had 6 months to live.
0: Really?
1: Now they could live 10 years or more. We know how long it's becoming. It's as predicted that AIDS is becoming a chronic illness rather than a death sentence.
0: But it's still not cured or reversible. They just hold it where it is.
1: Right, exactly. Many times.
0: All right. I mean, if you got the money to get these.
1: By the way, I want an apology from Spin Magazine, all those people that. I don't want to get into it.
0: All those jack-offs that said
1: HIV didn't exist and it was invented by some... Oh, for Christ's sake.
0: I know. Well, this is the thing with all the... This thing with all the tards with the their retarded theories and all the faggoty actors who claim they're going to leave the country if a Republican is elected and all these people that sort of make these big brash declarations and then never follow up with them. Pussies.
4: That was Alec Baldwin.
0: All of you. Alec Baldwin. Alec Baldwin, though, is a dear, dear, dear friend, though. So please, we got to cut him some slack.
7: Do you own a ranch in Ojai?
0: Call me on the cell phone the other day. He's a huge fan of this show.
1: He listens now?
0: He listens all the time. He recites. You know what he recited back to me? He called me and he said, a mason jar with a bagels taped to the end of it, filled with crap. Hump that. And I was like, huh? What are you talking about? Wow. That's what you said to the guy who wanted anal sex, but his girlfriend wouldn't give it up, and he wanted to know what it felt like.
1: Wow.
0: And I was like, wow, that's pretty good. Yeah, thanks, Alec. All right, so he can stay.
1: All right.
0: The rest of you leave. We'll be back.

0: everybody. That's the show. Thanks for listening. Hopefully we'll have some of the cast of Dawson's Creek in here out in the, North Carolina tomorrow night. And I want to thank Alex, the engineer out here, for doing a great job and bringing us donuts.
1: And happy birthday to him.
0: Happy birthday to Alex and Engineer Anderson for working a little OT over in Los Angeles. So, until next time, this is Adam Carolla for Dr. Drew saying mahalo.
1: You slamming drugs?
2: Yes.
1: What do you shoot?
2: Heroin.
3: 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Listener discretion is advised. 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Loveline, coast to coast.
0: Hey, everybody, it's Loveline. I'm Adam Carolla, that's Dr. Drew. 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Tonight's special guest, Sarah Silverman, is here. Sarah is the hot-looking chick from Greg the Bunny, which airs on Wednesday nights at 9:30 on Fox. And Sarah is, Drew, you know how there's not that many funny dudes around?
1: Right.
0: There's really not that many funny chicks around.
1: And for
0: almost
1: you,
0: none.
1: For you to consider anybody funny, that narrows.
0: Well, what about me?
1: That's my point.
0: Oh, other than
1: you,
0: me.
1: Yes.
0: Yes. It's quite high praise. And Sarah Silverman is an extremely funny person. And you don't find that too much with the vulva attack.
4: Very funny. Ha!
0: Yeah. So Sarah is... Sarah's one of these, I think, if you watch Greg the Bunny, you know her, and she's one of these people that you would recognize probably if you saw her, but she's had a career that's been rather eclectic, doing movies and many, many other projects, and is sort of well-respected, but maybe slid under the radar a little bit. Would you say that's accurate, Sarah?
5: Yeah.
0: I told you she was funny, man. Did you hear that? A lot of people would have went, yeah, but not Sarah. She goes, yeah.
4: Very funny.
5: Yeah, up at the end.
0: Yeah, you hit the last syllable of, yeah. All right, so Sarah I saw actually when we did the Hugh Hefner roast in New York and was extremely funny and does stand-up as well.
5: Come on, I'm right here.
0: Yeah, I know.
1: Is there anything coming up?
5: Yeah.
0: Oh, see that, yeah? No, that yeah wasn't as strong as the first yeah.
5: Because I didn't realize
0: true.
5: I can say
0: she
5: that
0: was off,
5: I would be on the radio.
0: She's off balance. Throw the question again and let her do the yeah.
1: All right, and?
0: Go. Drew, cue, Drew.
1: Where's the card?
0: And cue.
1: Where's the card?
0: And cue,
1: okay.
0: Drew. Oh, shut up.
1: Anything coming up for you?
5: Yeah. Actually, Dr. Drew, I'm going to be at the Improv on Saturday. Really?
0: I hope that's in the act.
5: Oh, and the Martini Lounge tomorrow, and the Improv tomorrow, too. I forgot, Wednesday. All right.
0: Yeah, that's good. And doing stand-up. Oh, true. Could you imagine doing stand-up for a living?
1: Mm-hmm.
0: Not that Sarah has to do that. She's got Greg the Bunny. Which is doing pretty good, right?
5: Yeah. What, in the ratings? It's doing well. People like
0: it. Do the yeah.
5: Yeah? You're mocking me.
0: No, I'm not. All right, so Greg the Bunny doing well. Stand up, and we'll give some of the dates.
5: How about Crank Yankers?
0: Crank Yankers. She's on our new show, which is coming out on Comedy Central on June 2nd. Does a couple of voices on that show. It's very prominent on it. And that's going to be funny, too. Right, Sarah?
5: Yes. Very funny.
0: No, yeah.
5: I know. I saw, yeah. Yeah.

0: dumb. Have you seen some of them?
1: I saw some of them in New York. Daniel Kellison showed me.
0: Mm-hmm.
1: And they're hilarious. They're so funny. I mean, when they described it to me, I really had no idea.
0: No,
1: what
0: but
1: it looked like.
0: But
1: no,
0: it works. It works. This could be a big show, Drew.
1: Yeah.
0: Really.
1: Definitely.
0: Drew's hoping against hope that it's not.
2: No, that's
0: fine. You know, no. Because I'm this far from dropping you.
2: Oh, really?
0: Already.
2: You already did drop me. What are you talking about?
0: I know, but I'm keeping you. I'm keeping you hung on to me by just a thin string of mucus. You know when kids drop that mucus out of their mouth and they hang it out of their mouth and
2: right.
0: they suck it back
2: right.
0: into their
2: right.
0: mouth.
2: Over your little
0: but
2: bite.
0: Sometimes it gets a little bit too far where it breaks off. You're right there.
2: Mm.
0: You're right where it's going to break off.
3: Thank God for Dr. Drew.
0: Right?
3: You're not Dr. Adam. I don't see a doctor in front of your name, Mr. Big Mouth.
2: Sarah's wondering where David Alan Greer is.
1: it's David Alan Greer.
0: Yeah. He's funny, too.
1: Yeah, he is funny.
0: Brett?
1: For a black guy.
0: For a black guy, yeah. Brett?
4: Yeah.
0: You're 17?
4: Yeah, how you doing,
0: Adam? What's up?
4: All right, check this out. Me and my girlfriend, or my ex-girlfriend now, we were dating for about 10 months. We broke up 3 times in that period. Now, she's still my best friend. She's always been my best friend. And she just wants to be able to hook up, just me and her, but not date. I was just wondering, why is the title so unimportant to her to the point where she wanted to be exclusive, just me and her, but... I just don't understand that.
2: Who followed this?
0: I don't know.
2: Yeah.
0: I don't know. The title, you say, mean the title of boyfriend and girlfriend?
4: Yeah, it's still at the point where we're not going out, but still, it's just me and her hooking up, just me and her. No one else is involved. She's still my best friend.
0: But she does not want to be called boyfriend and girlfriend.
4: No, she just says she can't give a relationship right now when it's practically the same thing.
2: No,
0: okay.
2: But
0: who cares? Well, what's wrong with that? You're a guy. You should appreciate
4: that's
0: that.
4: That's what I've been telling her. I said anyone else out there would jump at the opportunity to bone you without having to go out with you. And she just doesn't seem to get it that I want to be with her.
0: You think he writes greeting cards?
2: Bone you without being with you?
0: You old sweet talker, you.
2: No, she does get it.
0: I can see
2: it.
0: Why she doesn't want to leave this guy with that velvety tongue.
2: She does get it, Brad, and she doesn't want a relationship. She wants to be available to get into a relationship with somebody else. In the meantime, she has needs.
4: She just can't get let go right now.
2: That's true, right?
1: So yeah, you're right.
2: That's absolutely what she's doing.
0: All right, so Brad.
4: Yeah.
0: If you don't like it, I mean, if you can't put up with it, then break up with her. But if you're seeing her, you're exclusive to her, you get to bone her, then why don't you just hang out, see what happens?
4: Well, yeah, we've been doing that, but
2: I think you're more involved than you can manage with.
0: Are you in love, Brett?
4: Yeah.
2: It's always the friends with benefits. Somebody gets hurt. It's usually the women, but not always. And you're in one of those situations where it's the guy. And I suggest you cut this off. She's made it clear to you she doesn't want a relationship. She doesn't want what you want from this relationship, clearly. And if you can't do it the way she wants it, you might as well.
0: Brett, I got a plan. Drew's not going to agree with me, but let her get you pregnant. Okay. Okay, then she'll have to be in your life. She'll have to love you.
2: Or have a threesome for her.
0: Have a threesome. Invite one of your bi buddies over, and you can blow him while she watches. She'll love that. And then maybe he can get you pregnant, but you can say it was her seed. All right, Brett. Brett, you, if it's too much, then you got to break up with her. But it doesn't sound like the world's worst deal.
2: And 6 months of no contact will take to get over this. And if you're boning in the meantime, the clock keeps ticking.
1: Yeah, you have to protect yourself.
0: Does boning is still the vernacular that is used?
2: No.
0: It's not bone?
2: Pops.
0: That's old.
2: Yeah.
0: Pops. Yeah. I don't know. It's
2: but I think
0: Sarah
2: didn't know what you meant even at first.
1: That's like an olden timey saying.
0: Yeah. Like King David and King Solomon and people like that would use the word bone. Right? It's in the Bible.
2: Ruth.
0: Is it not?
2: Ruth used it.
0: Denise?
5: Yes.
0: You're 38?
5: Yes.
0: What's up?
5: Nothing much. I'm trying to break up with my boyfriend. I've been with him 5 years, and he's just too immature for me. He's like a 15-year-old.
2: And
5: I have a 15-year-old.
0: Really?
2: Oof. And what kind of techniques have you used to try to break up with him?
5: Everything. I even gone as far as the Dear John letters.
0: Mm-hmm.
5: And nothing works. He tells me all the time, well, it's not over until I say it's over.
2: Mm. Well... I don't think you've gone far enough.
1: You might have to kill him.
0: Yeah.
5: No, that's what has come across my mind many times.
1: You should do it.
0: How old are you? Yeah, listen, Sarah.
1: Yeah, take his life, and then you'll be free.
5: Oh, yeah, sure. In about 40 years when I'm out of jail.
2: I think restraining order,
0: no,
2: and
0: you
2: change
0: just,
2: your phone
0: you,
2: number.
0: You
2: and
0: kill a guy, then you give yourself a black eye. No court in the land will convict you.
5: No, I mean, I just can't take him no more. He kids around too much with me. He also, you know, and
0: what do you mean he kids around too much?
5: He talks about his past that he's had with all these girls. You know, the sexual habits that he'd had with them. He also went out with a woman up at the cemetery where he works at. And he
0: sounds like a delight. He really does. He works at the cemetery, huh?
5: Yeah. He works at a cemetery.
2: Just adds to the charm.
0: Yeah, what's he do over there? He has sex with corpses? Or?
5: No, he cuts down trees.
0: No, that doesn't sound very cemetery-like.
5: No, it's not.
1: Euphemism.
0: Yeah.
5: And when he kids around...
2: Oh, I see. It's a tree cemetery.
0: I see.
5: It's too serious when he's kidding around.
0: Yeah, right.
5: I don't even know whether or not he's kidding around or not. And the other day he was kidding around with my son, and him knowing that my son has epilepsy, he busted my son's lip by accident, gave him a bloody nose, and...
2: What do you mean by accident?
5: He was wrestling around with my son. And my son is not the type of person to wrestle around with because he doesn't like to roughhouse around with adults.
1: Listen, sounds like the great Santini.
2: You live in your own house, right?
5: Yes,
2: apartment?
5: I do.
2: All right. If he comes in, you ask him to leave. If he doesn't leave, you call the police. If you're not willing to pull that kind of structure down, he's never going to leave.
5: I've gone as far as, because I have cops in my family. My in-laws are all cops. My aunts, my uncles, a lot of them are cops, and they've told him many times. And this is a guy that he says he wants to marry me in 2 years, but he wants to wait until all his bills are cleared. I mean, if you love someone enough, you marry them at that point.
0: All right.
5: But
0: hey, listen, why'd you go out with this guy, you idiot?
5: I
0: know there's the allure of a guy who works at cemetery that probably drew you in initially, but after you got over the excitement of a guy who works at the cemetery, I mean, what kept you around? What's wrong with you?
5: I have no idea. I guess maybe it's that stupid word called love. You think you're in love,
0: sure,
5: but, you know,
0: sure.
5: There's a line.
0: Yeah.
5: You know you're not.
0: All right, listen. Just break up with the guy. Get the key. Change the lock on the door.
2: Yeah,
0: don't let him in.
2: Do not let him in. Do not answer his phone.
0: He starts banging on the door. You call the cops.
2: That's it, period. And the fact that you're even arguing or having discussions with us about anything else suggests you want to be in this dance.
1: Yeah.
2: If you don't want to be in the dance, end it.
0: Imagine... heading over to her place around the holidays. You got the kid with the epilepsy bouncing up and down like one of those wind-up penises. She's over there sounding like the spokesman from the Gold Bond ads. Wouldn't you just put a pistol in your mouth like somewhere between the salad and when the stuffing came out? Oh, boy. I have a good life and I'm miserable. I got to explain to Denise. Denise.
5: Yes.
0: Are you miserable?
5: Yes.
0: Good. Okay. Let's talk to Harper. Harper?
6: Yeah.
0: You're 21.
6: Yes, I am.
0: What's up?
6: The other day, Dr. Drew, you guys were talking to a 10-year-old who mentioned that he was having social problems. He said that he was in the...
2: What is going on here?
0: I don't know.
2: Whoa.
0: Harper, like,
2: you faded out.
0: All right, let's put Harper on hold.
2: Get him online and see what's going on.
0: Talk to Brian. Brian?
7: Hey.
0: Hey.
7: Adam, you're God.
0: Yeah.
7: Just to tell you.
0: Sure, right, thanks. Thank you.
7: And I think it's great that you're finally telling someone to call the cops.
2: Finally.
7: Against people. Adam's always been against people calling the cops.
0: I don't believe I told her to call the cops. I told her to change the locks. Or did I?
2: You said call
7: I think you mentioned the cops.
0: I hate myself now.
7: Yeah, but anyway. My girlfriend, me and her were just talking.
0: Hold on a second. We got one guy that's 70 feet from the phone. We got another guy who stuffed it down his wind tunnel to talk to us. Is there someone in between? One guy inhaled the phone. The other guy dropped
2: Walked
0: it off
2: away.
0: And ran to the other side of the continent. Let me try to get Brian to pull away from the phone. Brian.
7: Yeah, I'm sorry.
0: Give a little space between your mouth and the receiver there.
7: All right.
0: What's up?
7: Yeah, me and my girlfriend were, like, talking yesterday.
0: Mm-hmm.
7: We were talking about, like, how much we masturbate.
0: Right.
7: She said as if it was normal, like, 4 or 5 times a day.
0: Yeah,
2: for her.
0: Yeah.
7: Mm-hmm. And I wanted to know, like, what's normal and how am I supposed to, like, you know?
2: Are you sexually active with her?
7: Yeah.
0: And she's still good for 4 or 5 times a day?
7: Yeah.
0: You must really be good. You must
1: it's
0: really
1: true.
0: Be
1: the more you get it, the more you need to do that, I think.
0: Really?
1: Well, it's subjective, but I mean, I think that is true.
0: Well, women do, because you guys have like a dilithium crystal for, worth of you know, sexual energy, whereas as guys, we have like fossil fuel. We just run out. We don't have that never-ending.
2: It's not a quartz.
1: Sex just feeds the fire.
0: Yeah, yeah, what I mean is like we're like an old submarine. Like we run off of diesel. We have to surface 20 hours out of the day. You guys are like nuclear fusion runs your sexuality. I mean, it can just keep going. You can have multiple orgasms. You don't get tired. Orgasm's nothing for you guys. It's almost a hypothetical. For us, it's tangible. It's real. Stuff comes out of us. It's real. You guys, it's just some place you go to in your mind. You know what I mean? There's a difference between actually getting on a plane and going on a vacation, closing your eyes, leaning back in the tub and thinking you're somewhere in the South Pacific. Wow. That's what you girls do with that orgasm.
2: There's something to that.
0: Yeah. We burn precious calories.
2: Lose us.
0: Vital fluids.
2: Yes.
0: Brian?
4: Yeah.
0: All right, that's fine. But was she sexually abused or anything?
4: No, not that she's told me.
2: You sure?
4: I'm pretty sure.
2: Well, that's one of the ways people get sort of hypersexualized. They sort of go on a trajectory because of sexual abuse or premature sexual exposures of various types. And then also people are bipolar, manic depressive. And then some people, that's just their rhythm. 4 or 5 times a day is not in the normal spectrum, you know, sort of within 2 standard deviations of the normal bell curve.
0: Right.
2: It's outside, but it can still be normal.
1: Also, can it change with your cycle, like near your menstrual cycle?
2: Sure, I think the way to approach this is to go, for me, it changes when...
0: Yeah, try it. For Drew. Okay.
2: For me,
1: Drew.
0: It changes during my cycle.
2: You see?
0: Yeah.
2: It's during my cycle.
0: Yeah, women tragically and ironically heat up around the cycle.
2: Some do.
0: Some
2: actually go the other direction during the cycle.
0: Some heat up a little around pregnancy, right, or different
2: and
0: trimesters.
2: Some, it's different trimesters. Some it's, you know, zero in the first trimester and a lot in the last. Some reverse that.
0: Yeah. It's a lot of very complicated.
1: It's a great
0: in
1: story.
0: Women. Bert?
4: Huh?
0: Bert, you're 19?
4: Yeah.
0: Wow. You guys ever heard of a guy under, let's say, 55 named Bert?
2: No.
4: Yeah, my dad.
2: Oh.
0: Now, that's where you got
2: Bert. He's under 55?
4: Well, he's 40.
0: All right. That's, I was wondering how you got that name Bert.
4: Yeah, it's actually a short name for Humberto.
0: All right. From what, Berto?
4: Humberto.
0: Humberto?
4: Yeah, I'm a half Mexican white boy.
0: Hi! Yeah. That's a shame. So what's up?
4: Yeah, my girlfriend's been on birth control for about 5 or 6 years.
0: Uh-huh.
4: Six or seven. And I was just wondering if I should pull it out or if I could leave it in. I mean, if there's any difference.
0: Talking about the
2: pill?
0: Humberto's penis?
4: Yeah.
0: That sounds like a good, just bad art house film, doesn't it?
2: Yeah, I think it's
0: Humberto's penis.
2: Yeah, absolutely. See it over the rail.
0: Well, we got a title, Sarah. Let's write something around that title.
1: Absolutely.
0: I'll play the role of Humberto's penis.
1: Email me an outline.
0: Okay. Hey, Humberto.
4: Huh?
0: How old is she?
4: She's 18 now.
0: She's been on the pill for 5-6 years?
4: Yeah.
2: Since she was 13.
4: Something like that.
0: Maybe 12.
2: You've been having sex with her since then?
4: What's that?
0: She's trying to regulate her period or something?
4: She has polycystic ovaries.
2: Oh, interesting.
0: I see.
4: Yeah.
2: So, because she also has a risk for diabetes, you got to watch out for. She gets older and want exercise, watch her weight, that kind of thing.
4: Yeah.
2: As long as she's on the pill and she's not taking other medication, she's taking it properly, you are covered. You don't have to pull out.
4: Sweet.
0: All right, there.
4: I was pretty sure, but I just wanted to make sure.
2: All right.
0: Something nice about pulling out once in a while, though, right?
4: Oh, yeah, definitely, man.
2: Yeah. What's nice about that?
1: You get to see it.
0: Yeah. I'm not always so sure something's coming out of my penis.
2: You got to check?
0: I got to check. Yeah. I do it into a little Petri dish, and then I weigh it. That's all right. Then I can tell if I had a good orgasm or not.
2: You get a sperm count stuff, too?
0: No.
2: Motility?
0: No. Just weigh it. Yeah. I'll do motility sometimes. Sometimes I'll hold a flashlight under it.
2: You have to get a microscope there, you know.
0: No, I can see it with a flashlight. I have obese sperm. You never seen that? Mine can be seen with the naked eye.
2: That's more than obese.
0: Oh, it is?
2: Gigantic sperm.
0: Well, it's the way the Corollas are. My dad had big sperm.
2: Lazy, though.
0: Lazy. Oh, yeah. Well, big people don't move too good. You ever notice that?
2: Well, yeah, huge people.
0: Yeah, my dad only, he just had like one big sperm. He didn't have multiple sperm. It was a one. It was like, it looked like a, you know, like a puppy.
2: Mm.
0: Yeah. Jumped out of his penis, jumped into my mom. That was my sister.
2: Mm-hmm.
0: And then I was the other one. And he doesn't have any more sperm.
2: And you were like a little homunculus tucked into the head of the sperm?
0: Homunculus?
2: Mm-hmm.
0: I don't know, but I like that.
2: Yeah.
0: That'd be a good movie for us to work on. Homunculus?
1: You got it.
0: And Humberto's penis. We out of time here yet? No. Mm-hmm. I'll take one more call. Harper?
8: Yes.
2: There he is.
8: Hey, I apologize about that.
0: That's all right.
8: The other day there was a call. A guy was talking about he was smart and he was having social problems. And Dr. Drew, you mentioned that it was intellectual defense that he was coming to.
0: Yes.
8: And resentment that he was socially inept and these people were not. Now, I think I have...
2: I didn't say socially inept. I said he has a social phobia, and he needs to develop social skills, and he's envious of people that do have those skills, and as opposed to developing the skills, he spends all his time in resentment.
8: Right. He resented those people for that, but I don't exactly resent people for their social abilities, and
2: Nor do you... Yeah, you don't sound resentful, and so you're someone who is...
0: But you are one of those idiots who thinks we're talking to you and we're talking to somebody else.
8: Well,
0: I mean, isn't that a form of a social disability, Drew?
2: Well, I think finish your story, Harper. Let's hear you out.
8: Oh, well, you also mentioned a few calls ago social problems due to alcoholism in the family. Is that true? Does that actually happen? Having alcoholism in the family causing social problems for future generations?
2: Well, coming from an alcoholic family causes a whole spectrum of problems, amongst which there can be various kinds of anxiety disorders, social anxiety disorder being one of them, social
8: panic
2: phobias.
8: Panic attacks as well?
2: Absolutely.
8: What describes a panic attack? What's the difference between, say, a panic attack and depression?
2: Total depression is you feel sad, you don't have motivation, you may have aches and pains, feeling worthlessness, guilty, irritability. A panic attack feels like you're going to die. Your heart wants to burst out of your chest, you get pain, you get headache, you feel like you're going crazy. It's like a lightning bolt out of the sky where you feel like the world is going to end.
0: Drew had one of those when we were filming Loveline.
2: Oh, I did.
1: Did you really?
2: Oh, I did. Yeah, I got a fight with Jon Favreau.
0: Oh, is that day?
2: Yeah. And we sort of finished that show, and the next one I couldn't concentrate. All of a sudden I started having a panic attack, and I go, I got to take a break. So
0: right
2: I go,
0: in the middle of the show.
2: Yeah.
0: He got up and went to his dressing room. I had to lay down on the sofa.
2: I just had to take a breather. And Adam comes in the dressing room and goes, "What did you say to me?"
0: Well, go ahead.
2: I said, "God damn it, get your effing ass in there. If I have to spend one more minute in this studio because of you, I'm going to kick your ass."
0: And what happened?
1: Did I do that?
2: No.
0: Yes. How dare you?
2: Hell, I went out there.
0: You got right up. You finished the show. You never felt better about yourself.
2: I finished the show. I didn't know where the hell I was, but I finished the show.
1: Klonopin.
0: But here's the point. Have you had a panic attack, Sarah?
1: Yeah, I used to have terrible panic attacks. Like 13, 14, 15, 16.
0: All right. I had one once when I realized I wasn't going to get a nap in. Then it's all of a sudden the world started closing in on me. When I realized I wasn't going to have time to catch a 20 minutes worth of Z's.
2: Isn't the masturbation before your nap that you really want?
0: Oh, well, that's more than a panic attack. Yeah. I mean, that is death.
2: Devastation.
0: Yeah, that's not just imagining death. That is death. All right, Dr. Drew here tonight, Sarah Silverman here tonight from Greg the Bunny, which is on Fox, 9:30, Wednesday nights. We'll take a quick break. When we come back, we'll talk to Toby, who's 24. He is gay. His male lover is straight. He's doing drugs, too. Wait a minute. Toby?
9: Yeah, what's going on, guys?
0: Is that your real name?
9: No, it's not.
0: To me, that's like the number one gay name, Toby.
9: Oh, okay. I just tried to pick something out of the blue.
0: Really?
9: Yeah, 7-time caller.
0: Interesting that you would pick Toby, though.
9: I could have picked Kunta.
0: Toby is replaced Bruce is the number one gay name. Drew, were you aware of that?
2: No, but
0: you didn't read that in JAMA?
2: In the headline, no.
0: Interesting. All right, we'll take ourselves a break. We'll get back with Toby and Sarah and Drew after this.
10: Hi, this is Jon Favreau, and you're listening to Loveline with Adam Carolla and Dr. Drew.
0: Hey, everybody, it's Loveline. Did you hear that, Drew?
2: Oh, I heard that.
0: Drew hates Jon Favreau.
1: He's a nice guy.
0: Yeah, he's a good kid, sweet kid.
10: Hi, this is Jon Favreau.
1: What did he say to you? What was the fight about? Is it all right to ask?
2: Yeah, he didn't say anything to me. We had a call, it was on the TV show, from a guy who was clearly psychotic and like very mentally ill and like gravely impaired to a point that I didn't even think we should be taking the call. And I said, look, you're supposed to be on medicine, aren't you? Yeah, but though I won't do that, they try to get me acutely paranoid and really a danger to himself. And I said, look, listen to what they're telling you. Take the medicine, go back, get help. And Favreau goes, you don't need to listen to anybody. Don't take medicine. That's bad. And I thought, this person could die or he'll kill someone because of what you're saying. And he kept going, and I just got pissed off.
0: Yeah. So, it wasn't quite
2: angry,
0: that bad.
2: Angry.
0: Drew's got a lot of anger that should be directed at his father that sort of comes
2: spilled
0: out
2: over to John Favreau.
0: Random celebrities every once in a while. So be careful, be careful. He usually has to have a phallus attached to the person in order to receive the anger, if you know what I'm saying. I mean, it's not a female.
2: And there needs to be the lightning rod of the phallus.
0: It can't really be a female. So you're cool, sir.
1: Does the listening audience know that you guys are holding hands while you do this?
2: Well, we talk about
0: it.
2: Yeah.
1: Oh.
0: I mean, didn't we talk about this, Sarah?
1: Oh, yeah, I'm kidding.
2: Yeah.
0: We are both wearing West Virginia University shirts.
2: How weird is that?
0: Well, it's not that weird a coincidence, considering I wear mine 4 nights
2: We both love
0: the coincidence is that you put yours on.
2: We love these shirts. We got them like 3 years ago or something.
0: Yeah. All right. Serendipity. Sarah Silverman is here, by the way, from Greg the Bunny, which airs Wednesday nights at 9:30 on Fox. Sarah is the foxy brunette, or more than a brunette. Like, is black hair a brunette?
2: Hmm?
0: It is? I thought black hair is black hair.
2: Hmm.
0: Brunette's brown? Sarah, what's the answer to that?
1: I think brunette's just dark, and then the blondes are the light ones.
2: And red are the red ones.
0: I don't know. I think black may be black, and brunette may be brown.
11: Hi, this is John Favreau.
0: Listen. Come on, Drew's going to have a panic attack. Toby, you're 24.
12: Hey, what's going on, guys?
0: All right.
12: First of all, I wanted to tell you, Adam, I do have a copy of Youngblood.
0: Oh, the movie, the hockey movie?
12: In the original box, yeah.
0: Yeah.
2: Ooh,
0: solid movie.
2: Brunette, brownish.
0: Yeah.
2: Dictionary.
0: Jesus. You two chicks didn't know the answer to that question? Very sad.
2: Oh, wait. A person having brown or black hair.
0: Oh. But brunette means brownish.
2: Hey, dictionary. A person having brown or black hair.
0: All right. Well, where'd the brownish part come in, then?
2: It's the second definition under that.
0: Okay, second. Toby.
12: Yeah.
0: What's up?
12: Well, I think I'm in big trouble, basically.
0: Why?
12: I met someone about 7-8 months ago. We used to work together. We became like really cool friends, basically best friends. Stupid me, I fell in love basically, and we'd been messing around for a little bit. To make a long story short, about 3 weeks ago, he started doing crack. I mean, we had been basically smoking pot and everything and those sort of things, but nothing that serious.
2: How old is he?
12: He is 21.
2: Did you say he was straight?
12: Yeah, he is.
2: What do you mean he's straight?
0: How do you guys mess around if he's straight?
12: Well, I mean, I don't know. I mean, I've noticed, I mean, every couple of, I've seen straight guys do that before. I mean, at least guys who I think are straight.
11: He's bisexual.
0: Really?
2: Those are guys trying to be
0: straight. The blow guys? I mean, look, those are drug addicts who are trying to make $50. We've all done that.
2: Wait, is that all that was?
12: No, he hasn't ever gone down on me or anything. Just
2: no, I mean,
0: you go down on him?
12: Yeah.
0: And he just sort of holds still.
12: Sometimes, sometimes.
0: Yeah. Well, that's still gay, though.
12: I wish. I mean, every once in a while, he'll make it seem like he is. He'll say, "Man."
2: But Toby, he's all over the place. You don't know what he is.
0: That's a mess.
2: He's a drug addict, and he's probably. I guarantee you he's a survivor of traumatic abuse. And people with that kind of abuse have very serious boundary problems and identity issues, and he needs to be treated.
12: He has abandonment issues, but not any, like, overt abuse or anything like that.
2: Toby.
12: Yeah.
0: Listen, you need to find yourself a nice, rich, older, gay, sugar daddy type who's got himself like a nice two-seater, picks you up, toots the horn. You know what I mean? You come running out with the picnic basket. You guys head down PCH, scarves blowing in the wind.
2: Ooh.
0: Herb Alpert on the A-track. Yeah.
2: But
0: yeah.
2: No.
0: Never heard of that, Drew? Yeah. Yeah, you don't need some young crack whore who you got to drag through life. This guy's a mess.
2: I would refer him for treatment if you want to.
0: Get the guy some treatment, and you move on to a guy who can get in a relationship with you.
12: I'm just so scared that, I mean, I've never, like, I've done it maybe twice before, and I never got any effect from it. And this last week, I did it for a couple of days, and I definitely got an effect for it. And I'm scared that I'm addicted to it or something.
0: What's he talking about?
2: No, he's talking about crack.
12: Yeah, I am.
0: Oh, you?
2: And now I don't believe it.
0: Yeah, I don't believe me either. Yeah. All right, Toby. I don't believe you.
12: Well, you think this is, well, guys, yeah. This is my seventh time calling. I'm not bogus. I'm definitely not. And I'm
2: well,
12: not
2: then you need to get treatment, too. You already said you're marijuana addicted. You're smoking pot all the time. You've got chaotic related. I mean, you need to, you've got a lot, and you're not really perceiving your partner realistically. You seem to be very confused. Get someone from mental health services to take a look at you and get a therapist and have somebody evaluate you and see what your needs are. Don't worry about him right now.
0: All right. Let's talk to Maddie, who's 13.
13: Yep.
0: Maddie?
13: Yep.
0: What's up?
13: Hey. Well, my parents. First of all, my little sister's on the phone, too, because she's kind of part of the problem.
2: How old is your little sister?
13: She's 10.
2: No, Maddie.
13: Okay. Anywho. So,
2: Now, wait a minute.
0: 10 years old.
2: 10-year-old?
0: Really?
2: No.
0: Well, what's the problem?
13: Okay, I'm getting it.
2: Well, yeah, but I'm afraid what she's going to say in front of the 10-year-old.
0: No. Well, where are your parents right now, Maddie?
13: Watching TV.
0: Okay.
13: They don't know I'm on the phone.
0: Okay.
2: Why don't we just talk to Maddie?
0: Let's just talk to you.
2: What's your sister's name?
13: Lindsay,
2: do me a favor. Just hang up just for a few minutes, okay?
13: Okay.
2: All right, Lindsay. Thank you.
13: Okay.
0: Is that a real voice, or is that like a lamb chop puppet?
2: That's the age of my kids.
0: No. Are your kids 10?
2: Well, they will be a couple months.
0: Couple months?
2: Maybe
0: 3 years.
2: 5 months.
0: Give me a break. Maddie, will you turn the radio down, please?
13: Yes.
0: Okay.
13: Okay, hold on.
14: Don't do that.
13: Okay. Well, my parents.
0: Hold on, what's going on in the background there?
2: I think we're picking something up.
13: Wait, no, the door's closed.
2: Hold on.
0: Okay, so the radio's down.
13: Mm-hmm.
2: That's us.
13: I'm turning it off.
0: It's me. There can't be another radio show. They'd never let a guy who sounds like that on the air.
2: Never.
13: Okay.
2: All right.
13: So my parents, well, right now we're remodeling our house. And so my parents' room is kind of destroyed, and so they're sleeping in the living room. Their bed is in the living room, and that's right outside my room. And they're having, really, weird sex, and it's kind of scary.
2: What do you mean weird?
13: What?
2: I mean, you hear it.
0: Listen, all sex is weird when your parents are having it.
13: I know, it's really weird.
0: Missionary is bizarre when your parents are having it. All right, so it's screwing with you? You don't want to hear it?
13: Yeah, I don't want to hear it. It's really nasty.
0: Okay.
13: It's causing me to not sleep.
2: All right. I bet not.
0: Drew takes great offense to this, but how about, we used to get this question a lot, how about, thank God the 10-year-old's off the air, but
2: yeah.
0: Why don't you just, why don't you say.
2: Well, she wouldn't know what it was if you didn't explain it to her, Maddie. No, she does, she's 10.
0: Drew, wait till your kids get into their 40s. You're going to be doing this goddamn radio show. How could they possibly know they're only 40? Drew, you have to transpose everything over to your kids.
2: Yes, everything.
0: 10-year-olds know what's up.
2: They're starting. They know what's going on. Some of them do.
0: They've heard about this stuff. I'm going to put Maddie on hold because her line is driving me nuts. But look, you don't have to tell them to stop having sex. You should say, I was up all night. I heard noises coming. Were you guys, if you guys were like wrestling or talking or something? Anyway. Could you keep it down? Because I couldn't
2: sleep.
0: What
2: about her just getting up? Like, Mom, I need to get a drink of water.
0: Yeah, but Mom's can't hear because her knees were over her ears, and her dad has her duct taped together. And he's so working her like a mitt.
2: If she's half a parent, just the slightest peep out of the kid, they'll hear it and they will freak.
0: Drew, these guys, they're calling from Mill Valley. You know these guys, they own some sort of, they sell pottery by the roadside and they grow their own hemp and smoke weed all day. They don't know anything. They don't take, they have hippie parents. I'm telling you, watch. Maddie?
13: Yeah.
14: Yep.
0: Do you have hippie parents?
14: No.
2: This is Silicon Valley.
0: Turn your radio down.
2: Oh. This is by business people.
14: No, it's off. But, no, they're actually pretty protective, and, like, I would never actually think of them as having sex.
2: Ever.
0: What's your dad do for a living?
14: Like, I don't know. He's, I don't know.
0: Yeah. It just supports my theory that no woman knows what her dad does for a living.
2: What's your dad?

0: And you really couldn't understand a word he was saying because of this. He's from Brockton, Massachusetts. But he writes novels. He wrote a book. It got published called The Event.
1: Really?
0: He's so happy I said that.
1: My dad read a book. It was a big deal.
0: Really?
1: Yeah. So that was a milestone in the Corolla family.
2: Crazy Sophies.
1: Jesus Christ.
0: Yeah.
1: And give me a taste of his accent.
0: Well, I'll give you an example. I... My dad was saying, you know, did you, he's not, that's, you know, he's like, hey, did you, where do you keep your passport or whatever? And I'm like, I keep it in a drawer. And he goes, oh, a drawer? A drawer? And I'm like, yeah. He goes, how do you spell that? I'm like, D-R-A-W-E-R. He's like, you're kidding me.
2: He thought it was drawer.
0: Yeah, no, he thought it was draw.
2: Oh.
0: Draw, D-R-A-W.
1: Wow. Really?
0: Mm-hmm. This was not 2 weeks ago.
1: Oh, all right, so you're still young?
0: Yeah.
1: All right, so Maddie needs to tell Mommy and Daddy that she heard awful racket coming from the room and she couldn't sleep last night. Don't wait until they're getting it on again.
2: Right.
1: I have to go walk in there and watch that
2: whatever racket. It is, she needs to figure out a creative way to put them on notice that they're awake.
1: Yeah, but while they're not humping.
2: Preferably.
1: There you go, Drew. Sarah Silverman is our guest tonight. She's from Drake the Bunny. 9:30 Wednesday nights on Fox. We'll take a little break. We'll be right back. Hey, everybody. It's Loveline. I'm Adam Carolla. It's Dr. Drew's over there. Paul Tracy, the race car driver, is going to be in here tomorrow night. He's going to be at the Grand Prix of Long Beach, which I'll be at on Sunday, sitting in the bleachers with all the other schlubs.
2: Mm-hmm. Oh, you'll at least be in the pit. Be fair.
1: Yeah.
2: You'll be in that beer garden. Somewhere.
1: There's nothing like that beer buzz during the day. You know what I mean? Where you just pound a few free beers at noon, you know, and then you stumble out of some tent.
2: You like that?
1: Make some awkward remark to one of the wives of the racers.
2: Inappropriate remark.
1: Yeah, that's my plan. That is my plan for Sunday. So I'll be looking forward to that. Looking forward to Paul Tracy in here tomorrow night. Sarah Silverman is our guest tonight. She is from Greg the Bunny, Wednesday nights on Fox, 9:30. Let's see. I'd say this is the fifth episode. Which one is it?
0: Yeah.
1: Is it?
0: I tried to recreate it.
1: Well, they've been.
2: I saw the first one.
1: They've been.
2: That was like
1: they plugged
2: ago.
1: It for a long time. I mean, they hyped it for a couple of months
0: really
1: before it
0: too
1: came
0: much.
1: Out.
0: You know when they do that too much?
1: No, not too much. But what happens is then once the show's been on the air for 3 weeks, it feels like it's been on the air for 3 months because you've been hearing about it for a long time.
2: Then they change the night, right? Didn't they change?
0: No, it's three episodes have aired, but it's been on. Tomorrow will be the third Wednesday, but after the first Wednesday it was on, they showed like a special airing on Sunday. Yeah, and I think they play like
2: I was a fan of the show.
0: Encore episodes on different days and stuff like that. Get it into the America's, you know, bloodstream.
1: I think that's why you're looking for bloodstream.
0: Yeah, I had to search my mind for that. No, those big words.
1: That was a long haul like for bloodstream. But it's generally a success, right? I mean,
0: yeah.
1: the network's happy. Everyone's happy.
0: Yeah, everyone's happy.
1: Good.
0: Yeah, it's going to be great. I've never had like a regular job, so it's fun. It's good. Eugene Levy's.
1: He may have. I was announcing the other day. I don't know to who, but he may have more brow than me. It's better shaped than mine, but he may have more volume of brow than I have.
2: Could be.
1: What do you think?
0: Yeah, maybe.
1: There's more brow there.
0: There's a lot of brow, but you know what? He also does. He makes the most of the brow.
2: Yeah, it's shaped.
1: Yeah, but he lifts it, he moves it around. I don't use my brow as a crutch like Eugene does.
0: It's a part of his bag of tricks, the brows. No, he can't even help it.
1: Yeah, I think he can. He knows
0: what
1: he's doing.
0: Because he's actually like a subtle actor. He's like very subtle, but he seems broader because of his face.
1: Yeah, he uses his brow to his advantage, whereas I use my ass hair to my advantage. It just doesn't translate on screen as well as the brow does. Lisa?
3: Yes?
1: You're 27?
3: I'm

0: 29. Why does everybody keep saying 27? I'm 29.
1: Well, because our retarded screeners write 27.
0: The Damien guy.
1: Yes.
0: It's just wrong. Yeah, and
1: so listen, you're
0: on Monday.
1: All right, you're going to be 30 Monday, and you're going to shoot a guy who wants to call you 27?
0: That's exactly right, because I look 24.
2: There we go.
1: I'm kind of an asshole, yeah, Lisa. We're less than 30 seconds into our conversation.
0: Yeah, I know. Anyway, right, Sarah Silverman, you're really cool. I didn't know you were on tonight. We don't hear it here until tomorrow. So I looked up to find out who she was.
2: They got a tape delay.
0: Whatever.
3: Oh, wow, thanks.
0: Yeah, I know. She cracked me up. You were on the Hugh Hefner roast.
3: Yeah. Oh, Adam was on that, too.
0: Awesome.
1: Yeah.
0: Whatever. Anyways.
3: Thanks.
0: I'm calling because I'm horribly neglected by my 47-year-old husband.
1: Mm-hmm.
0: And we actually record your show a couple nights a week and listen to it in the car on the way to work in the morning.
1: Wow.
0: And
1: thank you.
2: You go into work together?
0: Oh, no. He drives me to my job and then goes on. Yeah, sort of.
2: Okay. And how did this 20-year age difference come to be?
0: 17.
2: 17, yeah. I beg your pardon. So you're 29, not 27.
0: Yeah. You know what? He was actually, I was consulting with him on my divorce about six years ago.
2: He's an attorney.
0: Yes.
2: Kind of a business.
0: I fired him well before I moved in with him.
2: Fired him before you moved in. How about, were you still his client when you started dating him?
0: No.
1: Okay.
0: We knew right away. And I kind of knew him. He was sort of an acquaintance, you know.
1: All right. So what's up?
0: It's perverted that
1: we're fine with it.
2: And how long have you been married?
1: Just showing.
2: I'm just exploring.
1: I know. You don't like attorneys. But
2: how long have you...
0: I don't like attorneys either. I don't have to blame anybody.
2: How long have you been with him?
0: 6 years.
2: So you were getting out of a marriage at the age of 23?
0: 24, yeah.
2: And what happened with that marriage?
0: It was just a really bad idea in the first place. I mean, part of the clue of that marriage was I left through the entire ceremony. The priest had to stop it twice and told us he wasn't going to marry us, but I didn't stop.
2: But unfortunately, that doesn't help me. What happened to that marriage?
1: Well, she's gregarious.
2: It made her laugh. What was the problem with him?
1: It didn't work out.
2: Well, no. What was the...
1: All right, listen. I have mixed feelings about punishing Lisa for her attitude because she tapes the show.
2: No, let's...
1: You know what I'm saying?
2: Let me get to
1: it. All right, well, I'll let you talk to Lisa if you promise not to bring up another number in front of her because if she corrects anyone in the studio again...
2: No numbers.
1: Do no math with Lisa. You will never be right.
2: Do not expect... The first time I ask any question, there'd be a direct answer. Each question is going to take at least three swacks.
1: A Chinese physicist could not float a number in front of Lisa without her correcting him.
2: That's right. And I don't mean just numbers. I mean any question will get first defense, then denial, and then we'll get it somewhere.
1: I'm guessing she's good looking. She has the attitude of an attractive woman.
2: All right, so Lisa, what happened with that marriage? This is number two.
0: Yes.
2: The second time I'm asking you, what happened to this marriage?
0: We didn't get along. He was a total a-hole and made me feel bad about myself.
1: Okay.
0: And I didn't realize it at the time because he was older than me and I thought he was so wise. And
2: so you keep going for these older guys. What's up with you and your dad?
3: Is your dad older?
0: No, don't see my dad.
2: You don't see your dad?
0: No.
2: So that's a relationship you never really had.
0: Right. Well, he was a really good dad until I was like 12 and then just dropped off the face of the earth.
2: He what?
0: It was really a shock that he turned into such a jerk.
2: Well, you know what? The guy you thought he was, he's not.
0: Right.
2: And so what you thought he was wasn't real.
0: Right.
2: And the real guy is the prick that left when you were 12 because a good person couldn't do that.
0: Right.
1: All right. And that's what you found out with your last two marriages.
2: And you're going down a path with this guy. Where you're kind of looking for ways out on this one, too.
0: Well, I don't know. See, with my first marriage, I can't really compare the two because I don't think we were really ever in love. I just had to get out.
1: Okay.
0: There was, like, foster care and chaos at home.
2: Foster care?
0: Yeah.
2: For you.
1: Okay, so do you want to get out of this relationship?
0: No, I don't. See, here's the thing that makes me want to wring his neck. I really, really love him. I'm incredibly attracted to him. People think I'm attractive, but he just doesn't.
1: You think you're attractive?
0: Yeah.
2: What does that mean to you? What's your evidence that he doesn't think you're attractive? Does he tell you you're not attractive?
0: Well, he has called me fat a couple times lately.
2: Has he said, I'm not attracted to you?
0: Yes.
1: Well, fat with a pH is...
0: Okay. I'm sorry. Go ahead.
1: Well, the guy's an attorney who married one of his clients, so we don't really trust him. Attorneys are horribly flawed people. They're really like, they're salesmen with degrees.
0: They're evil.
1: Yes, they are flawed people. They're as bad as car salesmen, except for they have education, which makes them even more dangerous.
0: That's exactly right.
1: Now, I don't think at age 47 this guy's going to change a whole heck of a lot.
2: No.
1: But you can bring this to him and tell him you want to get some counseling and some therapy, or you want to work it out, or if things don't change, the relationship is going to end. What would he do if you brought that to his attention?
0: Well, actually, we've been tossing around the D word lately.
2: Divorce.
0: Yes.
2: Oh, my God. What a mess, Lisa. This
0: but
2: is a total
0: have,
2: mess.
0: But we have a baby, and I really love
2: him. Oh, my God, Lisa. Oh, my
0: this
2: God.
0: This is where...
2: You know, Lisa, listen. You were abandoned by your dad. You were left in foster care. You have some major abandonment and trauma issues in your past. Why don't you deal with that? And if you start healing... Maybe he'll come along. And maybe if he doesn't, then you'll be in a position to make a
1: all
2: decision.
1: All right, so she
2: plan.
1: Should do some individual counseling.
2: Oh, my God. That poor child needs to have an available mom. And you know what Lisa's going to do is going to recreate for her child exactly the life that Lisa had.
1: Yeah. Well, that's what you do.
3: He sounds like a real dink.
1: Yeah. He's a hump.
2: Maybe not. He might be good. She's sabotaging. You don't know.
1: That's true, too. But he is an attorney, Drew. You know how
3: she's kind of recreating
1: takes.
3: That thing with her dad, right?
2: Absolutely.
1: All right, let's take ourselves a little break. We'll be right back.
2: Sure, get the hang of this.
1: Oh, yeah. Yeah, by the 1 o'clock hour, she should be. Really,
3: I know, I'm sorry.
1: Really
3: I'm thinking a lot of smart things.
1: Really hitting her stride. We'll be back. Hey, everybody. Yeah. Loveline. I'm Adam. That's Drew. Phone number 1-800-LOVE-191. Sarah Silverman is our guest tonight. She's from Greg the Bunny, 9:30, Wednesday nights on Fox. And we are now going to get back to the phones and speak to Rachel, who's 16. Rachel? Rachel?
4: Hi.
1: Hi.
4: Hello?
2: Yep.
4: Okay. My question is, when I was about 12, 13... 14, I was pretty heavy into drugs. I was doing a lot of heroin, a lot of pills. I was smoking a lot of marijuana.
1: Age appropriate behavior, sure.
2: Perfectly normal, perfectly
1: naturally healthy.
2: Any hallucinogens?
4: No, not until I was a little bit older.
2: So, what did you end up using?
4: Well, I did some shrooms, and I did ecstasy once, and then I was.
2: Any inhalants?
4: No.
2: No, huffing. What are they called?
1: Yeah, I think it's huffing.
4: No, none of that.
2: Huffing.
4: Yeah, that's it. But no, none of that.
2: Okay.
4: And I was wondering, like, how badly that affected me at that, like, development.
2: Well, interestingly, yeah, it's an interesting question. So the main drugs were opiates, right?
4: Yeah.
2: And probably benzodiazepines like Valium, Xanax, that kind of thing.
4: Yeah.
2: Those drugs actually do not, believe it or not, harm your brain.
1: Turns out they're good for you.
2: Turns out they're not good for you, but no. They don't really cause the kind of damage we see from ecstasy and LSD and other kinds of drugs. In fact, the pot is probably the most serious thing you did in that it has been shown in some studies to delay the growth of the right frontal lobe of your brain, which is what you're using to negotiate development through adolescence. Now, that will kick back in again if you get back in some form of recovery. The problem with the drugs you were using is that they cause the most serious forms of addiction.
4: Right.
2: So the switch is thrown on a profound and highly active addictive disease. So are you in treatment?
4: Yeah, I had 9 months clean. I started going to Narcotics Anonymous.
2: All right, so you're in recovery, and to be in recovery at your age is an extraordinary accomplishment. It's very difficult to do at your age, I'm sure you're finding.
1: That's good.
2: It's a great thing that she's in it, and then just stick with it.
1: As opposed to someone who didn't get into drugs at all, right?
2: It's a preferable history not to be in drugs, yeah, but if for someone who has
1: you got a choice for your kids, Drew.
2: Preferable.
1: Rehab at 16 or... Well, just in the 10th grade.
2: Well, the reason I commend Rachel is that the usual 12 to 14-year-old heroin addict is by 20 a total disaster.
1: Usually just beginning a very long journey down a very dark path.
2: Often doesn't see 30, doesn't live to 30.
1: Right.
2: And the fact that you're in recovery is 16 bodes well.
1: Now, there's been confusion about this in the past, not with me, but with some of the listeners. When you say doesn't see 30, Again,
2: it's 29. It goes 29.
1: It doesn't mean
2: 31.
1: Going from 29 to 31. It means you die. Is that true?
2: No, it means going from 29 to...
1: Oh, it does.
2: Sometimes 32. Sometimes you don't see 31 either.
1: Oh, so you ought to say that. You may never see 30.
2: Or 31.
1: Or 31.
2: Think that'll impress them?
1: Now, that may be more confusing.
2: Yeah.
1: Say you'll die at 30.
2: You'll die, often die by 30.
1: I could have skipped 30 and been fine with it. It wasn't a great year. I didn't get laid much. I didn't think I worked that much.
2: It's like that,
1: I ended up napping a lot anyway.
3: You guys are adorable.
1: Yeah, we're cute. All right, Rachel, God bless you. You're doing great for yourself.
4: So all the damage, it will repair itself, right?
2: Yeah, it's not really damage with the drugs.
1: Yeah, you're fine.
2: Again, those drugs are not that damaging, just horrible, horrible addiction, and that's what you need to attend to.
4: Okay.
2: All right?
1: And really, as a female, you don't need your brain as much as guys do anyway. You know what I mean?
4: Yeah, I totally agree.
1: Right.
2: So are you listening to him? What he said?
3: Yeah, I didn't,
2: You're not offended?
3: What?
2: Okay.
1: I would say...
2: Yeah, had you heard.
1: Men really need the brain. Women, it's nice.
2: To have a brain.
1: Yeah.
2: But not necessarily.
3: It's frosting on the cake.
1: Right. You got boobs and ovaries. This brain, sure, it's great, but...
2: A little overrated for a woman?
1: Yeah, it's kind of, you know what it is? It's like on the back of the sports car, that chrome luggage rack.
2: Don't necessarily need that.
1: Yeah, it's nice. You grab one that has one on there.
3: It's like the little tab that holds your parking ticket on your windshield.
1: See what I was talking about with the brain?
2: Right, I got it.
3: With the who?
1: What tab are you talking about?
3: On some cars, there's a little tab on the windshield, and you can put your parking ticket there so you don't lose it.
2: You know what she's done? Those little plastic things. You can slip them.
1: You mean on the sun visor?
2: She's overthinking you. No.
1: Outside of the car?
2: Inside. Some cars have
1: inside
2: a plastic
1: of the car.
2: Thing. You've never seen it, probably.
1: Inside the car?
3: Wrong.
2: Inside the car, there's a plastic. It kind of slides up and down on the sort of the edge of the... Where the window is, where the windshield is. Yes, yes. And it's a little, not every car has that.
1: What? This is high end cars?
2: No, not necessarily.
1: Oh, okay.
3: I shouldn't have messed with the analogy.
1: No, it was good. I was just confused. I didn't.
3: Apparently not good.
1: I had never seen that part in
3: your
1: a car.
3: Your brain is too big.
1: Do you put your parking tickets there or
3: you
1: your
3: put
1: valet?
3: Anything there, flat.
1: And so you can read it or so people can see it when they're...
3: You can put your directions to get to the place you're going. You can put your
2: Let's go check our cars and see if there's a...
1: Well, I don't have one of those. Drew, do you have one of those?
2: I don't think I do, but I might.
1: Sarah, do you have one of those? What are you driving? Like
3: no,
1: a
3: I...
1: What do you have?
3: I have a 97 Volvo sedan. It's a great car.
1: I thought you said Volvo, too. All right, we're going to go look and see if you have this thing.
3: I can't believe that's making you giggle. You're a doctor.
1: Yeah. But he's used to saying vulva.
3: He's, like, crying.
4: No, it's just like, you guys seem like teenagers.
1: Yeah.
4: Your voices are, like, old.
1: See what we have to endure all night? James?
5: Yeah.
1: You're 20. What's up?
5: Oh, yeah. Okay. First of all, I want to say you guys are awesome. I'm glad you guys are here to talk to.
1: Great.
5: Just recently, I found out that my girlfriend that I've been with for a while turned around and she went through an adoption without telling me or anybody else. An abortion, excuse me, I'm sorry. What she did is she told, it happened about a year ago, she ended up getting pregnant and she told all of her friends that it was some guy that she worked with. I found out 6 months later that she got pregnant by some guy that she worked with and had an abortion, and I just recently found out that it was not some guy, it was mine.
2: How did she know that?
5: Because she was not with anybody else.
2: Okay.
5: And
2: what's the question?
1: Why?
5: I'm just looking for advice. I mean, I want to know how...
1: Hold on, you were with her during that time she said she got pregnant by some guy she worked with?
5: Right. She didn't want to tell me because at the time I wasn't with her. I mean, she got pregnant with me, and then I left about a month later, and I was out, not with her. And then
2: during that time that you didn't have a relationship, and she had no reason to believe that you ever would again, she got an abortion.
5: Right.
2: Okay. Well, let's put the history in that context.
1: And the good news is she didn't have some guy from work banging on her.
5: Right, but I'm just wondering you know, how I should go about dealing with this, because I haven't really talked to her. I freaked out on her pretty bad.
2: What's there to deal with? You were broken up, and she assumed there'd be no relationship, and she did something that was within her rights?
5: Exactly.
2: What are you freaking out about?
1: Well, do you wish you had a child with her now?
5: No, I'm just kind of upset because I had absolutely no say in what happened. And
2: you
5: I
2: weren't in a relationship with her, and she had no reason to believe you would be. Why? It's her. It's her.
1: You know the part. You know the part of life confuses me. The part where people go, no. It's not that she didn't have the abortion. It's that she didn't ask. I didn't want the kid.
2: Yeah.
1: I hate kids. You know, I'm 20 and I'm homeless. But she didn't ask. See, this to me is like if I go to take a leak and we're at a deli and I come back and you ordered me the corned beef, which is what I would have ordered.
2: Yeah.
1: I'm happy.
2: Yeah.
1: I don't get all freaked out. How dare you? I could have wanted the egg salad. No, I got what I wanted. Shut the F up. If he gets what he wants, then what's the part about where I wasn't consulted? Somebody should have told me. This is an attack, you ordering
2: also,
1: a corned beef.
2: It's massive grandiosity. Think about that. She was living her own life as a separate
1: person. All right. Yeah, James, you took off on her. This is what happens. I understand it's an emotional issue, and you have some feelings about it, but sometimes you have feelings and energy and emotions about things, but it's not anyone's fault. You don't have to lay it out on anybody.
5: Right.
1: Do you understand that? I mean, this happens all the time. Bad things happen, and there's no one to really point a finger at.
2: If you were going to point at anybody, it'd be yourself for leaving that relationship. If it was something you really cared that much about,
1: well,
2: you made a mistake.
1: Why did you leave the relationship?
5: Because I didn't know at the time how much I really did care about her.
2: All right, well, you made a mistake. You made the mistake. She didn't make a mistake. She did what she wanted to do as a separate, independent, whole person within the boundaries of her rights.
1: Yeah, you broke up with her.
2: You made a mistake.
5: Okay, so I shouldn't,
1: what are you going to do?
5: I can't do anything about it.
1: No, you can't. And why? What is it? What do you want her to say? What do you want her to do? Do you understand?
5: Right, I do, yeah.
1: Okay.
3: When men have feelings, they always want to, like, do something about it or punch somebody or fix it in some way. And, like, sometimes all we're made up of is feelings. So, you know, if you feel bad or you feel a sense of loss or something, that's okay to just feel those things.
1: Yeah, I think this is a, from a societal standpoint, it's really starting to bother me that every time something happens to someone that doesn't make them feel good, they have to look around and figure out, what do I do? Do I sue the manufacturer of the bicycle? Do I sue the supermarket? Do I yell at my girlfriend? Do I blame the school system? Look, sometimes bad things happen to you. In this case, James, it's because you misjudged your feelings for her and left her.
2: You know what that
1: really
2: is?
1: This is almost all your fault.
2: But not just for James so much, but this whole thing you're talking about where people can't take anything on, any responsibility for anything that happened to them. It's all diverted, deflected shame. Anything that makes them feel like they were responsible or they feel bad about something they did, they get exposed to shame and they got to put it somewhere else.
1: Right.
2: Got to put it on to somebody else. It's really
1: exactly
2: them.
1: Right.
2: They should be ashamed. It's them the problem.
1: James knocks up his girlfriend. Then James takes off, and God knows, maybe there's another woman involved, or for whatever reason, dumps his girlfriend, now leaves her with child and alone. She has an abortion, and he should feel some responsibility and some culpability
2: and some shame
1: for this, and some shame. And now he wants to know.
2: It really should be guilt, and people, when you're not evolved enough, you go right to shame.
1: Right.
6: You ought to be ashamed of yourself.
1: Thank you. Then he tees off on her. And then women wonder, and guys, but they wonder why their partner doesn't tell them anything after a while, because they just freak.
2: Mm.
1: And by the way, the part where she got knocked up at work, and she told everybody some guy at work knocked me up.
2: Troublesome.
1: And it turns out that she told James it was him.
2: Yeah. Speaks volumes about her.
1: It's also possible that it was a guy from work, and that when James laid into her about who the hell were you banging at work, she flipped it around back to him and said it was yours. Do you know what I'm saying?
3: Well, what's the guy at work think? Did she ever tell the guy at work? Is there no guy at work?
2: There was no guy at work, allegedly.
1: I think there may have been a guy
2: at
1: work.
2: Now we're starting to think that maybe there was.
1: I think James may have flipped out about the alleged guy at work, and she just said it was you. You know what I'm saying?
2: I got you. We will never know.
1: No. But you know the beauty of it? We'll never care. I mean, outside from this moment on. Ready? Go.
2: Next.
3: Yeah?
1: Neil?
3: Oh,
1: that was funny. That Anderson did that. Yeah, that was good.
3: That was a good one. Yeah.
1: Neil?
7: Douche nozzle.
1: Yeah.
2: Douche nozzle.
1: That's the word I would like to bring into the American lexicon. Douche nozzle. What's up there, Neil?
2: Well, let's give a little history there. This is as opposed to douchebag.
1: I've been hearing people being called douchebags for years.
3: Nozzle's so much better because that's the part that goes inside a lady's vagina.
1: And it sounds so much better, like it could be used from a cab, you know, yelling at a cabbie. You douche nozzle, shake your ass! You know, you got that? And it could even be a term of endearment, like a 9-year-old boy. Oh. Give me a little douche nozzle. Let your Uncle Adam at you.
3: It's got
1: a
3: Yiddish lilt to it.
1: Yeah, and I could do like, my sister, she's living up in Topanga. I got a couple little douche nozzles running around. Yeah, she's all set up. But if it has to be pejorative, it'll wear, but her husband.
2: He's a douche
1: nozzle. Yeah.
3: Yeah. I think you should just say nozzle after a while, and then if you say just nozzle, you say it on network TV, he's a nozzle.
2: No, he becomes DN.
3: No,
1: I don't.
2: He's just such a DN.
1: Douche nozzle.
2: He's a DNer. Back to that brain thing again.
1: Yeah.
3: I thought you were saying some hip word for like it, then it becomes.
1: No, I'm with Sarah on the just the nozzle part eventually.
3: He's a nozzle.
1: All right, Neil, the nozzle, what's up?
7: Hey, I just want to say, Drew, I think you give some great advice, and Adam, I love the man show.
1: Great.
3: Thank you.
7: Anyways,
2: it's gonna be a permanent part of our
1: show. Yeah.
2: Drop-in, yeah.
1: Go ahead.
7: I don't drink that often, but when I do, I tend to drink a lot, and I have a tendency to lose my memory.
1: Mm-hmm.
7: And I want to know why that happens. And
2: how many times has that happened to you?
7: It's happened to me more than I can count.
2: Is it happening more frequently now when you drink?
7: Yeah, actually.
2: Does it seem to be happening at lower levels of alcohol exposure?
7: No, it's usually about the same amount.
2: You drink a lot. Well, they say, one of the sort of axioms out there is that if you're blacking out, that's a symptom of alcoholism. It's an abnormal physiologic reaction or relationship with alcohol. Now, I think abusers, non-alcoholic abusers of alcohol, will sometimes black out, you know, 3, 4, even 5 times. Adam, how many times do you black out?
1: No, I never black out.
2: You passed out.
1: Yeah, that's different.
2: That is different. You vomited in the ice maker, crap yourself, and then you passed out, right?
1: I did not crap myself. I vomited in the ice maker, and then I went out to the alley behind the Tijuana bar to recline a little bit.
2: Until the cop came and kicked you?
1: Well, you know what was funny is I did look, you know, when I get really drunk, I can only use one eye because if I use both of them, everything spins around. Yeah. I did use my one eye to peer down this alley I was trying to sleep in Tijuana, and I did see a cop standing up on the street level because everything is downstairs in Tijuana. And I thought to myself, I got to keep my eye on this cop. And next thing you know, he was waking me up with his nightstick. Yeah, that's what happens. But here's the beauty of booze. You don't care. I didn't care. It's fine.
2: I smack you with it. But listen,
1: yeah.
2: Neil.
1: You just poked me.
2: So it's suspicious for the disease of alcoholism. So the next way of sort of assessing this is to look at whether or not you have a family history of alcoholism.
7: No, I don't.
2: All right. So it may just be heavy alcohol abuse. And it's certainly your body telling you that you're doing too much. Can you stop? Can you moderate?
7: Well, the thing is, like, I'll drink, and then, like, I won't feel anything, so I'll drink some more. And then, but
2: what do you get out of drinking so much? Sometimes when people tell me this, I immediately think, geez, they're just trying to manage social situations, and I worry that people are having social phobias and they're trying to treat it with the alcohol.
7: No, I just do it to have fun, social thing, you know.
2: But could you not function socially without it?
7: No, I can't.
1: Well, then do. Stop drinking so much.
3: That's like just what you were saying before, that alcoholics have social phobias, but it's like a constant cycle, right?
1: Hey,
3: so I'd reiterate that.
1: Thanks for resetting the show, sir.
3: Sorry.
1: Who's that? I was Sarah Silverman there, right? Greg the Bunny. I had a friend, Rudy, who, the guy wasn't an alcoholic, but he had this component that when he drank, he would black out and do all these crazy things.
2: Yeah, he was really nutty, though, right? He'd go, he'd get, like, the strength of 40 men at that point.
1: Well, the bravado of 40 men, the strength of one weakling guy from the valley, thankfully. But he woke up strapped to a bed in County USC because he'd defecated on his coffee table in his dorm room and went nuts. And one time when we went to Tijuana with Rudy, we landed and we used to go to Tijuana and we'd stay with our friends who had dorm rooms in the San Diego State. And Rudy went nuts after we got back and was running up and down the halls and he was banging on everyone's door and he was yelling, "We have to go back to Tijuana and I'm getting my car. We have brothers over there. We have to save them." It's really weird. You become like crazy delusional. And it's sort of like as if you're having a really crazy dream, except for you're sleepwalking. I mean, you're living it.
2: Mm-hmm.
1: And nothing can snap you. You know, we gave him $1 million, like, "Bro, chill." And even that didn't
2: work.
1: I'm
2: serious.
1: I yelled, "I'm serious," like 140 times. And he just went nuts. And I don't think the guy had the alcoholic gene, though.
2: He
1: had the freak out. He had the freak out gene.
2: The freak out thing is sort of a toxic reaction to alcohol. And some people get acute toxic depressions where they immediately get profoundly depressed and try to kill themselves. And others get these sort of accelerated, you know, acting out weird delusional kinds of syndromes.
1: It's not necessarily connected to alcoholism.
2: It's not necessarily, as I understand it, and I don't know much about these particular syndromes, but as I understand it, they're not necessarily connected to anything.
1: Yeah, but listen, if you have one of these blackout buddies, you cannot let this guy drink.
2: Right.
1: Because they just start going ballistic. And you don't know it because they're drinking and everything's going fine.
2: Mm.
1: We got loaded with this guy in Tijuana.
2: Like something clicks off, yeah.
1: We got loaded with this guy in Tijuana. And this guy drove us from the border back to San Diego.
2: Oh, boy.
1: We all decided he was in the best shape out of all of us to drive.
2: Have you ever blacked out?
3: No. I don't really drink.
1: You don't?
3: No, but I would love to. If I could, I would. But I just, it makes me nauseous.
2: You vomit.
3: I don't vomit. I don't do that. But I'm just.
2: Well, she doesn't vomit.
1: You don't drink?
3: Every once in a while. I might have a sea breeze.
1: What do you do?
3: I don't drink because I don't like the taste. I don't like the taste.
1: What do you do to get your buzz on?
3: I smoke weed.
1: Oh, you smoke weed? All right. Good times.
2: Crack, too, man.
1: Oh, you smoke crack?
3: That's a daily maintenance. Why
1: don't you get on some of these, hard lemonade drinks or something? I think you could get a good buzz off of
3: really?
1: That. It wouldn't taste
3: if
1: that
3: I bad. Could, I would, because I think I would enjoy it.
1: All right, well, let's we'll get a six-pack. We'll go to the park after the show. We'll see if we can get you going on that.
3: Okay, thanks.
1: Drew, what do you drink? I'll get you, a thermos of vermouth. What's your drink?
2: Schnapps.
1: Schnapps? Your peppermint? Okay.
3: That's so gay.
1: We'll take,
2: that's the idea.
1: Bruce gay. We'll take a break, and Sarah Silverman is our...
2: Toby.
1: Sarah's our guest tonight. We'll be right back. Hey, yo. Loveline, I'm Adam. That's Dr. Drew. Sarah Silverman is our guest tonight. She's the super foxy brunette from Greg the Bunny. Well, it's true.
3: I'm all right.
1: You got a nice combination of smart, goofy, and foxy all working in your corner.
3: Ow!
1: It's sweet. It works.
3: Thanks.
1: It really works. 9:30 on Fox on Wednesday nights. Even Anderson, I don't want to embarrass him, but he said a couple of breaks ago, he's like, "Yeah, Sarah's hot."
2: Yeah, you notice he's been sort of on the board.
1: Yeah.
2: He's been real involved.
1: He's definitely...
2: Next call.
1: Definitely something.
3: Yeah.
1: Well, no, this... Look, yeah, Anderson's a part man. Why shouldn't he be attracted to Sarah? Let's talk to...
2: What's the other part?
3: Nozzle.
1: Douche nozzle.
3: Nah, I'm making that into a good thing. I think we should make it into a good thing. He's totally... Nozzle.
1: Sarah is a foxy woman that you can feel good about beating off to. Too, you know?
2: She may not feel good about it.
1: No,
3: yeah.
1: She would feel good about it.
3: No,
1: yeah.
3: I was.
1: No, I mean, she's smart, she's funny, she doesn't have a huge cans. You know what I'm saying?
3: What are cans? The tushies? Oh, boobs.
1: Yeah, I mean, they're nice. Don't get me wrong. But what I'm saying is
2: bouncy, bouncy.
1: She's a foxy girl you could bring home, and people wouldn't be going, come on. You know, with the gum chewing and the fake boobs and that.
3: I would be honored if you masturbated to me.
2: Oh, see, there you go.
1: Well,
2: it's going to happen.
1: It's going to happen.
2: Sarah, I'm sorry.
3: No.
1: Stop. It just did. It just happened. I can do it with my feet now.
3: We could be a brother and sister.
1: Yeah, we really could.
3: We have the same bushy, unwanted hair.
1: You're too attractive. You're too attractive for a Corolla. We don't have that kind of stuff. And we're not that smart either. This is Taboo 2, one of my favorite films of all time.
2: Porn film.
1: Well, why do you have to ruin it? Why do you have to classify it negatively by saying porn film?
2: It's another context.
1: They do it with style. He does it with me. Oh, yes, he does. This is a brother and sister that got it on.
3: Yeah,
1: this would be our connection if we're brother and sister. Well, maybe you did. Here's what I like. But you don't! I really laid out like Liza Minnelli. He only reveals what he wants you to see and then shows it all. And when he does, he satisfies me.
2: A little more Ethel Merman than Liza Minnelli.
1: I'm not only singing this to Sarah, but all the sisters I'd like to have sex with. Just what he could do. You'd want him to if you only knew.
2: Would you ask her?
3: What year is this? Is it like an 80s porn? Is this
1: more? Let's say 81.
3: Is it the beginning of video 80s? Or is it film?
1: Well, it's on video now because it's too much trouble for me to set up the 35mm. But it was shot on film and
3: that's
1: probably
3: what I'm asking.
1: Transferred to. You know, it's funny. You ever see, Sarah, maybe you never did this, but Drew, growing up, you probably saw a stag film via a projector.
2: I can remember many attempts to see one.
1: It was like setting up. Right.
2: Really, it was like Don Quixote. And you're like going for the Grail. You're looking at whose brother has got a.
1: Yeah, the
2: nobody
1: guy.
2: Home
1: the guy's got the film.
2: Projector.
1: Here's the deal. Here's how it would always work. One guy's got the films, and in my case, it was Ray's older brother, my buddy
2: right.
1: Ray's
2: always
1: older,
2: an older
1: brother.
2: With the film.
1: Another guy has a projector. And there's a third guy who has a bulb for the projector because the projectors have these, like, $65 bulbs that burn out all the time.
2: But then where are you going to show it?
1: Now we need a place to show it.
2: Yeah, and the parents can't be there?
1: No. We went to my grandparents' house who were out of town and showed it on their white dresser front. And the thing that's funny is the films would always bind up, and then you'd see the film beginning to burn, beginning to melt from the bulb. But when it's a porn film and there's like 11 teenagers in the room, people are diving over each other trying to protect the film. In slow motion. It becomes like a scene from Die Hard, Ray diving in slow motion at the 16mm projector. And then I actually walked with the tape, so I actually beat off to it was a 8mm tape.
2: You were like taking a strip and looking at it through the light.
1: In the bathroom.
2: The 8mm across holding up to like your eye.
1: 8mm was the width of the tape. 8mm is less than a third of an inch. It was
2: get the image here, Sarah, him holding up tape.
1: It is a little bit it's 5/16 of an inch wide. And that includes the perforation in the other part, too, I believe. The actual image on it could be fit onto a match head.
3: Can
1: and I
3: you
1: was
3: get
1: holding
3: a bigger
1: that up.
3: Image just in your brain?
1: No. You don't know, guys.
2: Yeah,
1: man, you don't
2: know, guys. Need to watch.
1: Now, I could close my eyes and see, like, unicorns humping or something, but I could not see real-life people
2: humping. Well, you could see it, but it wouldn't do the same
1: it
2: thing.
1: It wouldn't work. So instead, I would hold that thing up, looking for the proper frame, by the way. Jesus Christ. I tell that kid that story to my kids when I'm discussing, you know, when I give them that, here's how poor I was. Erica?
8: Hello, everybody.
1: You're 28.
8: Yes, sir. And I've been afraid now, listening to all of this, that my problem isn't dramatic enough for radio.
1: That's all right. Go ahead.
8: I'm trying to figure out if I'm addicted to internet dating or not. The numbers are like this. I've been on about 30 dates in the last 6 weeks. And it's not that I sleep with all of them, but I get a rush on putting on the skirt and deciding which Thai food place to go to. And I'm enjoying it, but there's some element of obsessiveness going on, and I just...
2: Always Thai food?
1: Yeah. Maybe you're obsessed with the meat crab appetizer more than you are the computer dating.
2: It looks like there are two Thai restaurants in Pasadena.
1: Now, by the way, this is the beauty of this show. I was listening to a radio show where they were reviewing food, and Meryl Schimler this weekend on a competing station said the two best places in town were in Pasadena. So
2: Saladang?
1: Yeah, you may want to head over there on your 25th date of the month.
8: I'm a very attractive date, is the thing. Yeah. I get lots of dates, but
1: You sound like a he-she.
8: Oh, Naida.
1: Okay.
2: I know. So what is the problem?
1: Why don't any of these dates work out?
2: Why don't you develop into relationships?
8: That's just it. I don't know. I mean, I don't know what the deal is. I'm really into dating. I'm not into the...
1: Well, you are. Are they into you?
8: Yeah.
1: And you...
2: Do they want a second date?
8: Yes.
2: Do you allow that?
8: No, I usually say that I just don't, you know, I use that phrase like, oh, it's not clicking. But there's another element here, which is that I'm relatively into what people call kinky sex.
2: Yeah, you're S&M.
1: So, I'm ready to gamble.
2: Oh, yeah. Oh, yeah.
1: Can we gamble?
2: Yeah, yeah.
1: Hold on, Erica. We're going to gamble on your past, all right?
8: Okay.
1: So you have to be very forthcoming when we talk to you next, all right?
8: I got it. I'm all for it.
1: All right.
8: I can think I can predict what you're going to ask, and yes, the divorce.
1: No. Hold on. She's talking about divorce. Drew, I'm going to need a buck there, Brody.
2: You pussy.
1: I gave all my money to some idiot who came by my house wanting money for some charitable cause. I can't remember what it was, but anyway. Who gave me another buck?
2: I did.
1: Is that true?
2: Yeah.
1: Thanks. Okay, here's what we're going to do. I get that Marilyn Monroe voice is really driving me nuts.
2: Mm-hmm.
1: I think
2: mm-hmm.
1: we have to gamble. We're going to gamble on her past. She's doing all this dating, yet she's not interested. She likes into the kinky sex, likes the thrill of the hunt, but not so interested in eating the prey once she's hunted it down. So... Drew's got an answer?
2: Yeah.
1: Sarah, here's how this works. We gamble on what kind of environment she grew up
3: like
1: in.
3: Like who had sex with her?
2: Right. Not who had sex with her.
1: Whenever
2: she was five.
1: Yeah. Right.
3: No, that's what I'm saying.
1: Oh,
3: who had sex like her father. Right. I would say...
1: Yeah, go ahead.
2: Go.
1: Yeah,
3: well, I'm deciding between a brother and a babysitter.
2: Ooh, good.
1: Oh, now, it's just...
3: Because an outside, perhaps an outside...
1: True.
2: don't talk her out of it, Adam. She's like going on a good path here.
1: He's allergic to pedophilia.
3: My impulse was brother, but I think it might be a babysitter because I think it might be someone who's came into her life and went out of her life.
2: What made you think about
1: Interesting.
2: Brother?
1: Interesting.
3: Brother, because the kinky sex and the feeling that it's wrong, and that's, I think, kind of a...
2: Familial.
1: Okay.
2: Yeah.
1: So you'll go... So where are you going, brother or babysitter?
3: I don't know. Take another one?
2: Give her both.
3: I'll give you both. The guest?
1: Yeah, that's right.
2: Yeah.
1: All right, next time we won't be so kind.
3: Okay, I understand.
1: Okay, Drew?
2: I get, like, lots of neglect, like daycare.
1: Yeah.
2: And in those daycares or whatever kind of situations of unsupervised and weird sexual acting out of other kids on her. So child-on-child sexual abuse and then lots and lots of physical kinds of aggression in the home.
1: Okay, I'm working more toward daddy with the pleaser, the pleaser thing, and that real breathy voice and the man. I'm gonna go with dad out of the house early and a slew of rotating guys coming through the house. Not necessarily sexual abuse.
2: Yeah, we didn't get nobody said addiction.
1: Dad was a boozer. Maybe mom's a boozer.
2: You can throw that into your version.
9: Where's my bourbon?
1: Yeah. I'm going to go with that. Who would please a guy? Where'd that guy-pleasing thing come in?
2: She's not into guy-pleasing. She's into guy using guys for arousal and then dumping and then trying to get into S&M relationships with them. And again, it's sort of anonymous act.
3: That's like a control issue, too, though.
1: All right. Okay, maybe... okay, Dad, physically abusive.
2: Well, I just said that.
1: Oh, you did? Did you say it before I did? All right, Dad gone early. A lot of idiot guys rolling through the house.
2: Some of the abuse are very sad.
1: Okay.
2: Right.
1: What line is she here?
2: Two.
1: All right. Erica?
8: Holy moly, everybody's wrong.
2: All right.
8: First of all, I am the prey.
1: You are the prey.
2: What happened when you were growing up?
8: dad left, but I didn't get touched by anybody.
2: And how about the guys that your mom brought in after him? What were they like?
8: They were fine. One, there's just one, and he was relatively like my dad.
2: And no one ever did any kind of, your original biological father wasn't aggressive with your mom or you?
8: No, sir, none of that.
3: Do you at least have a brother?
8: No brother. No babysitter. I was.
1: Then how can you say he wouldn't have molested you? You don't even have one. You know what I'm saying?
2: It's an existential question.
1: Arrest my case.
2: No, it's a question.
1: But yes, if you in fact had a brother, Sarah's claim that he molested you would probably be true.
3: Yeah, I'll stand by that.
2: So, Eric, were you the oldest in a group of kids or something?
8: I'm the oldest of two.
2: You said you were the babysitter?
8: Yes.
2: So you were sort of parentalized and required to take care of kids and stuff?
8: Yes.
1: Maybe she molested herself.
2: At what age did that start?
8: Not early, 8 or 9.
2: Not early?
8: Latchkey kids, yes. But I'm very mature.
2: Well, and did anything ever weird happen with you and the kids?
8: No, it was just me and my sister watching the Smurfs.
1: Mm-hmm. When did you lose your virginity?
8: At 16.
1: Mm-hmm. And all your boyfriends have been good? No abuse there?
8: No abuse there. In fact, I try to get them to abuse me, and they don't.
2: This isn't working.
3: Sounds perfectly healthy.
1: Yeah, it's not adding up here.
2: Neglect fits. Neglect is fine. We get that part. And being parentalized is abusive. So these are abusive situations you were in. But the kind of arousal you're going after now, in our experience, usually suggests that pattern was there some point. Maybe, do you have early childhood memories?
8: I do, and they're all pleasant.
2: Nobody ever raised a hand or anything?
1: Well, listen.
3: Camp?
8: Well, no, I used to get spanked for lying.
2: You get spanked for lying.
8: Mm-hmm.
2: And were you really beaten or just kind of smacked a couple of times?
8: Smacked a couple of times.
1: Mm.
8: But I stopped lying. You know, I wasn't after negative attention.
1: All right. Well, listen, I'm done trying to milk this rock.
2: Right.
1: Yeah. Erica, what do you do now for a living?
8: I'm in art school, but I also work at a sex toy factory.
3: I knew it.
2: You knew it?
3: I thought she was going to say she was a phone sex operator.
1: What do you do at the sex toy factory?
8: Well, I few things.
1: R&D?
8: I kind of manufacture leather bondage items.
1: And what, you
8: it's in town here.
1: You sew them?
8: I put rivets in, I punch the holes, I kind of design them. Like, you know, you've seen nothing until you've seen a table full of...
1: Oh, listen, I've been to one of the... Well, hold on. I've been to one of the sex factories, and it's just a bunch of 300-pound Guatemalan women working on sewing fake pubes into fake balls. What are you talking about?
8: That's not where I work. Where I work, we're all very hot. We're all into the scene.
1: Hold
3: She's
1: on a second.
2: It's not adding up.
1: Yeah. I'm really hot. I work at this sex factory with a bunch of other hot chicks. We're all into the scene. I make a living putting studs on cod pieces. What the F?
3: I think she's going
1: about?
3: After one. Like she's. This is one of her computer dates all over again.
2: What is what she's doing with us?
3: Yeah.
2: She's getting her thrill out of this.
3: You know, she's thinking.
1: Erica, what do you mean? Where do you work? What's the name of this place?
8: It's called the Stock Room. It's in Silver Lake.
1: And you and a bunch of hot chicks just work on restraint devices for bondage idiots.
8: We're not all hot chicks. We're very serious about quality. The problem is...
1: Is quality blowjob one?
8: Oh, we're not. The problem is that I can't find the problem, yet it seems like there should be a problem.
1: All right, baby.
2: I'm reading a background book to you called Female Perversions by a woman named Kaplan. Go read that book, Female Perversions by Kaplan, and you'll see where some of this stuff comes from. And then you see if you want to do something about it.
1: She's as jacked up as somebody who's... claims nothing has ever happened to her.
2: As we've ever had.
1: As we've ever spoken to on this show.
2: Yeah.
1: All right. I'd be curious if... I'm not sure that everything she's telling us is the truth. But, look, if you're doing something that you don't want to do, then stop doing it.
2: And if you can't stop doing it, that's the time you need help.
3: That's
2: an addiction or compulsion.
1: Right. Sarah Silverman is right. All right. We will take a quick break. I'll give everyone their dollar back, and we'll be right back after this. Hey, everybody. Loveline. I'm Adam. That's Drew. Sarah Silverman is our guest tonight. She's the super, super, super, super hot chick from Greg the Bunny. 9:30 on Wednesday nights on Fox. And let's see if we can power through some calls. Jason?
9: Hello?
1: Yes, you're 21. What's up?
9: Well, What's up, Adam?
1: What's happening?
9: Man, I cannot get Hash Pipe out of my head now ever since you said that's your song.
2: Hash Pipe?
9: Yeah. Weezer?
1: Oh, yeah.
9: That is your song.
1: Yeah.
2: How's it go?
1: I don't know. Go ahead, Jason.
9: I got a question for Dr. Drew.
2: Yeah?
9: I got a buddy who's hooked on methadone.
2: Mm-hmm.
9: I have no idea what this is, what it does, what it's for.
2: It's a long-acting opiate. It is an attempt to... You got to turn your radio
1: on. I'm going to put him on hold, and you just talk to him.
2: Methadone is an opiate replacement therapy for heroin addiction, basically. It also is a medication some people use for chronic pain syndromes. It is profoundly addictive. It is extraordinarily difficult to get off. I'm not a huge fan of it, but it is certainly should be an option for people that have recalcitrant addictive disease.
1: If somebody... I was a fan of methadone's earlier work through the 80s and the earlier part of the 90s. But
2: when that was by Religion on the Road?
1: Yeah.
2: Yeah.
1: And the last two CDs have been
2: a little weak. But
1: sold out.
2: The problem with methadone is probably the hardest drug there is to get off of. The withdrawal can take weeks, if not months. Incredibly painful, incredibly uncomfortable. So once someone graduates to methadone, it is a pretty serious issue. If, on the other hand, someone is dying on heroin addiction and can't seem to get into recovery or keeps relapsing for whatever reason, it's nice that there's an option because methadone can save lives, or at least prolong lives.
1: Amanda?
10: Hello?
1: You're 16.
10: Hello?
1: There's always some F-up with the phone. How retarded... What's up with our listeners? How retarded do you have to be to just hold the goddamn phone to your ear and wait for us to get to you?
2: She's been waiting for 90 minutes and she was asleep. Probably just startled.
1: Okay. All right, but is there always some confusion around? Hello? Hello?
2: Yeah.
1: Hello. All right, but look, I feel bad now. Amanda?
10: Hello?
1: You've been on hold for 90 minutes?
10: You're kidding. I didn't know I was on hold that long.
2: You were so entertaining, Adam, that she didn't realize that much time had passed.
1: Okay. Is your radio down in the background?
10: Yes.
1: All right, baby. So you're not sure if things are going anywhere with your boyfriend.
10: Yeah.
1: And you want to know whether to move on or not.
10: Yeah, I don't know what's going on. I mean, it was there, and he just started coming to my school. So now he's around me all the time. Right. But I'm looking at this other guy at school who I think is looking at me, too.
2: Wait a minute. How long? You've dated this guy?
10: Yeah, we've been together for about 2 years.
2: 2 years. And he was at a different school and he came to this school because of you?
10: No, he moved. And my school became his home school.
2: And so now that he's there all the time, you're not so into him?
10: It's not that I'm not so into him, but he hasn't found his own group of friends, so now he's always around me.
2: Mm-hmm. So he's kind of clinging to you and that bothers you?
10: Yeah. Mm-hmm.
2: And it becomes less attractive. This is what women do, guys. This is it.
1: Yeah, as soon as you can't be clingy.
2: Or as soon as you need them. Ugh.
10: No, it's not that. But...
1: Hold on. Amanda, are you black?
10: Yes.
1: All right. Do you think she knows what feh means? Jewish terminology? How dare you use that on a young black woman, Drew? Use something black, would you? That becomes, what is that? Who's in the background there, Amanda?
10: No, that was my mom.
1: She okay.
10: She knows my boyfriend.
1: Feh is Jew for bad, Amanda.
10: Oh, okay.
1: Okay. So here's the deal. If you don't want to be with this guy, then break up with him.
10: No.
1: But you do want to be with him.
2: You want to be with the new guy, right?
10: Yeah, but, you know, if this doesn't, I don't want to take a chance on, it could work out with my boyfriend, then I make a mistake of going with this new guy.
1: Well, in the realm of love, you cannot cover every base every time.
2: And in the big picture, Maddie, you've been dating this guy since you were 14. How old is he now?
10: He's 16.
2: And these relationships usually don't last more than 2 or 3 years. That's a very long time for a relationship at your age. And it is important, actually, to, you know, date other people and figure out who you are and what you want. By the time you're going away to college after high school, you think?
10: Yeah.
2: All right. You go away to college and form a new group of friends. You don't want to be encumbered by a relationship that you've been with since you were 14.
10: That's what I'm saying. I would like to also try new people.
1: Yes,
2: of course. That's a good impulse. It's a healthy impulse.
1: There needs to be turnover in your relationship.
2: It feels bad because you know it's going to hurt him and he doesn't yet have friends. And it was not a bad idea for him to wait for him to generate a group of friends so he has some support when you drop the axe on him.
1: Right.
2: But on the other hand,
1: break up with him. Listen, anyone who's been dating anyone from 14 to 16 needs to break up. Otherwise, it's going to be one of those retarded high school things where you two have been together for like 6 years. Meanwhile, you're 18. You know what I'm saying?
2: Yeah.
1: And it's always weird. You need to turn over. It gets harder and harder the longer it goes on. True with the fe.
2: Yeah.
1: Bitch!
2: I thought that was a universal term.
1: Fe?
2: Fe.
1: No. No. That's Yiddish. All right, let's talk to Drew. Can't pick a someone to call?
2: Five.
1: All right, hold on. Karen?
11: Yeah?
1: You're 28?
11: Yep.
1: Your boyfriend says he doesn't want to get you pregnant?
11: Yeah, he's, I'm not sure what his, I guess I'm 28 and he's 30, and he just seems to be really disinterested in sex. He's interested in foreplay. He's interested in oral sex. He's interested in other things, but
2: he's interested in receiving oral sex.
11: Yeah, he is, and he's willing to be. He's willing to return the favor.
1: Yeah.
11: I'm just wondering. I guess.
1: All right. Hey,
2: Karen, turn your radio
1: idiot,
2: down.
1: Idiot! Will you turn your goddamn radio down? Jesus Christ! All right, but listen.
2: Practically off. We heard blip.
6: Fool, you idiot!
1: Is it every second or every third call that has the radio up tonight?
2: Every second.
1: Is it up 350%?
2: It's louder than our voices.
1: What is going on? Is it leave your goddamn radio on night?
2: Every second.
1: Jesus Christ. I blame everyone but me, as usual.
2: What is going All right, on? We got to go to break.
1: All right. Karen?
11: Yeah.
1: Maybe he doesn't like intercourse. Maybe that's too intimate for him, or maybe he's scared of the cootie factor like me. Or does he not want to get you pregnant?
11: I mean, you know, that's what he said, but he's...
2: No, it's not that. No way. At 30?
1: You're on the pill?
11: Yeah, I'm on the pill, and
1: well,
11: I'm...
1: It's an intimacy issue,
2: yes.
1: Or he just doesn't physically prefer it.
2: He just likes oral sex. Some guys are that way.
1: Hey! Hey!
6: Yeah?
1: I'm the president of that club. Right, Sarah?
6: Yeah. Of what? Yeah?
1: Yeah, there you go. Thank you.
6: We'll I'm sorry, I was somewhere else.
1: All right, well, that's the show. I want to thank the talented and beautiful Sarah Silverman for coming in here tonight.
6: Thanks, Adam. Thanks, Dr. Drew.
1: She can be found on Greg the Bunny on 9:30 Wednesday nights on Fox and on stages everywhere doing her hilarious stand-up routine. So...
2: Oh. Yeah.
1: I think it's funny.
6: No, it is. Thank you.
1: I've never really seen it, but I saw the roast, and you were very funny in the roast. And I know that if you're going to be funny in the roast, you got to be funny doing stand-up. So, until next time, this is Adam Carolla for Dr. Drew saying mahalo.
6: Yeah.
12: Love. Loveline is meant for an adult audience. Loveline may contain sexually oriented content. Listener discretion is advised. This is Loveline.
13: Loveline.
12: With Adam Carolla and Dr. Drew.
1: Hey, everybody, it's Loveline. I'm Adam, that's Dr. Drew. Phone number 1-800-LOVE-191. Matthew Lillard is coming in here tomorrow night from Without a Paddle. Tonight, just the love we find between the two hosts. All right, I gave the phone number, right?
2: Yeah.
1: I gave your credentials.
2: Mm-hmm.
1: Ready to rock?
2: Let's go.
1: You ready to rock?
2: Yeah.
1: I hear you saying it, but I don't feel you saying it, Drew. You ready to rock?
2: Yeah.
1: Yeah. Chris, you ready to rock? All righty.
2: Well, I don't feel Chris.
1: Kid wants to be on the air. I said to him about a year ago, I was like, Chris, where do you see yourself? You see yourself, you know, engineer behind the scenes producing, or do you want to be on air talent? He went, mm-hmm. And I said, what's that again?
2: Man in Wizard of Oz before the oil was applied.
1: What's that, produce? You want to produce, right? You want to be engineer, you want to produce, like maybe work on the morning show, right? I said, so produce, right? No. So you want to be on the air?
14: All right, let's get it going.
1: All right, here
14: let's
1: we go. Let's get
14: here
1: it going.
14: Go. There
1: but
14: we go.
1: Look at him. That
14: let's
1: was,
14: go.
1: That was Chris a year ago.
14: Now
1: listen
14: to him.
1: To him.
14: I'll remind you, too,
13: about 2 weeks later, then you sat back in your chair and said, hey, Chris, what have you learned from working with the old master here?
15: And he said, jackass. A-hole. Who you know? Free money. Campfire.
13: No prayer.
15: There's right, cause, yeah. When I said, Chris, what do you learn from the master? He's like, don't look on the internet. I'm like, what the hell does that mean? Nothing better than
13: well, Lauren Gang,
15: producer Lauren.
13: Yeah, she jumped right in there.
15: She was like, oh, she'd been waiting for me to ask this question for a long time. Well, once they get you in, they can't get you out. You get paid.

0: problem.
1: All right. Well, Michelle, this may shock you, but we don't remember your bogus call. So
0: you
1: go ahead.
0: We don't.
1: No, in fact, I'm not
0: lying, and I really do need your help.
1: What's the question?
2: Wait a minute. You've piqued my curiosity. Did we not know you were making a bogus call?
0: I don't think you guys did.
2: What was the question? Just see if we remember it.
0: Let's see. There's a few.
2: I think one of them was, like, I saw
0: my friend, she was, like, in the shower or something, and I wasn't sure if I think I started to like her, but I wasn't sure.
2: Oh, yeah. Sounding vaguely familiar. No. 3-4 months ago? When was it?
0: This was, like, in April.
2: All right. That would have been 3-4 months ago.
0: Yeah.
2: Yeah. But, so, by the way.
0: Yeah?
2: If it is 3 or 4 months ago, just go.
1: Yes.
2: Yes. 3 or 4 months ago.
0: Oh.
2: Right? Yeah. May, June, July. Yeah.
1: Three or four months.
2: Yeah. All right. So what else? What was your other one?
0: I don't remember, to tell you.
2: All right. Good enough.
1: What's going on today?
0: What?
1: What's going on tonight?
2: Go.
0: I've been using Nair, the bikini like cream remover stuff.
2: Mm-hmm.
0: And usually it doesn't, nothing really, it's fine. I don't get any rashes. But this time I kind of got it in the vaginal area. And as soon as it did, it started to hurt. And then after I wiped it off like 6-7 minutes later, it kind of hurt. But I didn't really think it was anything bad. But for the past 3-4 days, it's itched so much.
1: You burned it. You actually caused a chemical burn.
0: Excuse me?
1: You caused a chemical burn.
0: Yeah.
2: That's what that stuff does, right?
1: Yeah, it's a high pH. It does it through a basic chemical, meaning a high pH chemical kills the hair.
2: Yeah, what's the high pH? What's pH stand for?
1: It's basically the amount of free hydrogen. It's an acid versus base measure,
2: right?
1: Sort of relative scale.
2: Right. So it's got a high acid content.
1: No, it's got a high base content.
2: High base content.
1: High base and high acid are equally as powerful.
2: Really?
1: Yeah.
2: Now, what do you mean base?
1: Base, the opposite of acid.
2: It's the opposite of acid.
1: Yeah,
2: but the opposite of acid wouldn't seem like it would burn hair off. Anything to the right or to the left of center is going to burn.
1: Right.
2: Is going to burn.
1: Yes.
2: Base.
1: Yes, a base is just as powerful as an acid.
2: Really?
1: It's acid has extra hydrogen. The base.
2: Why don't they use base to? By the way, Chris, you'll hear none of this in junior college.
3: What?
1: Use base to what?
2: Why don't they use base to clean swimming pools?
1: Well, lye is a base.
2: Lye is a base.
1: Yeah.
2: It's not an acid.
1: No,
2: it's a base.
1: Yeah.
2: Okay.
3: I've heard of pH balance.
1: pH balance is in between. Now.
2: Yeah, it's the balance is the in between part.
1: Right.
2: Oh, lye is a base.
1: Yeah, power of hydrogen. It's hydrogen is the sort of the free radical. Let's call it. It's a lot of energy.
2: All right. So when you put that stuff, that's all right. No one's ever going to call you out on anything on this show.
1: Yeah.
2: The part now. How do you? What do you do? Do you mask off your coos or how does it work?
0: I get a warm cloth and I just kind of wipe it off.
1: Yeah, she puts it all over.
0: When I shave, it like gets really bumpy and it like hurts really bad.
2: No, I know, but what about the part where you want to keep the hair?
0: What do you mean?
1: There's no such part, Adam. How dare you?
2: Do you not have any hair down there?
0: Yeah, well, that's basically. Yeah, I want it nice and smooth.
1: Adam's asking, do you put masking tape down? How do you mark off what you're going to keep and what you're going to get rid of?
0: That's the thing. Like this time, you don't really know necessarily where it is. And I think I put it on way, like, too, like, in areas where I couldn't really tell. And that's why now, like, when I'm walking down the street or something, it just starts to, like.
1: Well, you burned it. So here's what I'm going to talk to her.
2: Why don't she put her a Shetland pony on?
1: We'd
2: have a better dialogue with her.
1: But she needs
2: probably
1: some cortisone cream is what she needs.
2: Really? Where do you get that?
1: Well, you can start with Cordate over the counter.
2: Get some Cordate and rub it on.
1: And cool, you know, keep it cool and dry. But let me talk to you a second.
2: You know, I'm realizing, like, for women, like, for dumb 16-year-olds, their vagina is sort of like what your car was when you're 17, 16. It's what you had.
1: Yeah.
2: It's what you would use to attract chicks. It's what you'd use to get respect.
1: But surely you know how it worked.
2: Sort of hang out on the weekends and put a coat of wax on it, make sure it was in good shape. You know, if you had a date or some chicks came by, you definitely want it to look right. You know what I mean? Like, when you're just a chick who's not really into school or much into anything else, that's your car.
1: I think their whole body is that.
2: Okay. Yeah. All right. Michelle?
0: Yes?
1: It says on the little note here that the pharmacist told you to use vinegar.
0: Yeah, they told me to take a bath in cold water and add some vinegar to it. And
1: vinegar is a weak acid, and so that neutralizes the base.
2: Mm.
0: So would it help?
1: Well, not this late a date because it's all gone. If

0: starts burning right away when you put the stuff on, it would work immediately. Mm-hmm. But you're 4 days down the line here, the burn has already happened, the chemical's gone.
1: Does any of that holistic crap, and that's not holistic, but I just mean that sort of, I don't know, old-time remedy stuff ever really work?
0: For mild things, yeah.
1: Yeah, I know. It's just, it's never got any punch to it.
0: No, it doesn't have punch.
1: I wish I was a lightweight. I wish any of that stuff worked on me, yeah. Oh, you have yourself a cup of warm hibiscus tea. That'll knock you right out.
0: No.
1: It'll knock you out.
0: Yeah.
1: It'll take you down. Do you fly? Do you want to sleep on the plane? You get just a little warm hibiscus, just a cap of 2% milk on it. If it's warm, it'll take you right out. Listen, old-timer. Come on, make with the drugs and the booze.
0: Not just make with it. You need, like, extra super...
1: I need to be basically like a rhino in the Serengeti.
0: Right.
1: I need to be hit
0: with
1: something.
0: You're doubling and tripling down.
1: Ain't going anywhere.
0: And then laughing.
1: Laughing.
0: Throwing back bloody
1: Marys.
0: That's
1: right. Like a...
0: Howling.
1: Like a hyena.
0: Yeah.
1: That's right. Lisa?
2: Yes.
1: You're 23?
2: Yes, I am.
1: What's up?
2: Okay. I need to give you guys, like, a quick little run-through of my life really quick so that I can come to my question and you can tell me what's wrong with me.
1: All right.
2: Okay.
0: We'll see. You start telling us the story, and we'll sort of chime in at the point we know what's going on.
2: Okay.
0: So I could name that tune.
1: Go ahead, Drew. Come on, baby. Let people get out of the gates now. Let's go. Here we go, baby.
2: When I was younger, I watched my mom, and I'm kind of nervous. I'm sorry. But when I was younger, I kind of watched my mom and dad fight a little bit. That mm-hmm. kind of stopped. When I got a little bit older, about 12, my younger brother, he died. He was 5.
0: What happened? What happened?
2: So he got hit by a car. Then I started having, like, a lot of sex with, like, anybody.
0: At 12?
2: Yeah, from 12 till, like, 15.
0: Were you abused other than the fighting you were witnessing? Was there any other form of abuse prior to age 12?
2: You know what? As far as physical, no. But lately, I have been kind of remembering little things that happened to me by different women, different girls when I was younger. But, you know, we were kids, and kids mm-hmm. sometimes do that. Mm-hmm. So I haven't been putting too much on that.
0: Was any of it directly sexual?
2: Yeah.
1: It all was.
0: But, I mean, it wasn't just touching or exploring. It was actually directed sexual.
2: Like touching, exploring. Well, you know what?
1: They're
2: at
1: chicks.
2: One point, there
1: do?
2: Was a girl that I knew who it was kind of a continuous basis, and that's when I was, like, 9. And that went on from, like, 9 to...
0: All right. So that's and so she probably had been sexually abused and was just acting out on you.
1: Yeah. Well, let's hope. So anyway, I'm just gonna flip over all the cards here. You're lesbian now.
2: Yeah, and then I had my first female experience when I was like 15. Then I got married when I was 18, and we continued to have like threesomes and stuff. Then he left me like a year later. So at 19, that's when I met my current girlfriend, who's cheated on me a lot since. Mm-hmm. And now I have like this horrible temper, and I just kind of like get really upset and just angry, and I just like black out and completely go off. And I also have this horrible anxiety to where, like, if I'm around a lot of people, I feel like everyone's looking at me or talking about me.
1: All right.
0: Are you doing drugs? You doing drugs?
2: Yeah. No, not at all. That's the weird part. And then every day, I tend to think about, like, death, and it scares me. Like, I'll just be at school or something, and I'll think about, like, well, oh, God, what if something happens to my dad? What if my dad dies? And I'll, like, immediately have to call.
1: All right.
0: Well,
1: all
0: that's
1: right.
0: all part of your anxiety disorder. That's catastrophizing.
1: Yeah. Okay. Damn, and by the way, what is Drew... What do you think the worst age is for just depression or that kind of stuff? I mean, I know you have your own personal experience, zero to
0: whenever
1: you start banging candy stripers. But I just mean, it seemed like for me, life was tougher at 22 than it was at 32.
0: Oh, yeah.
1: Does it get better? You know, here's what I'm saying. I get this feeling like people sort of learn themselves, learn the lay of the land, maybe get a little more comfortable in their own skin. Not everybody, but in general.
0: For the most part.
1: People better off at 32 than at 22.
0: Oh, 18 to 22 is a terrible transition.
1: It's horrible.
0: In fact, if major psychiatric symptoms are going to come on, that's the age in which they typically emerge.
1: Right. Okay, so Lisa has seen a lot, heard a lot, and been goosed a lot. Mm-hmm. She's acted out a lot. She's 23, still plenty of life in front of her. She made some mistakes. They're behind her. So you're calling to say, what do you do?
2: Right. Am I going crazy? I mean, do I need...
0: Well, I'm worried
1: No,
0: about,
1: you are crazy.
0: Yeah, I'm worried about these episodes of these fugue reactions where you dissociate and have violent, you know, rages and things. Those can be quite dangerous.
1: You're not as crazy... Listen, Lisa, you're not as crazy as you should be considering what you've been through and what you've seen.
0: Yeah, the fact that you have relationships, that you're questioning your behavior, that you have some insight, that's all good. But you need to build on that. You need to get better.
2: Okay, and
0: You need to have non-chaotic, stable relationships over long periods of time.
1: Yeah.
0: And you need to be able to control these rages.
2: Okay, is there a reason why it only happens, like, if I'm feeling hurt? Like, if I love someone and that person hurts me, that's when I completely... I mean, even the little...
1: Well, look, when you don't give a rat's ass about somebody and they screw you over, it doesn't matter. That's
0: well,
1: how everyone
0: but when
1: is.
0: When people have serious attachment problems, that's when people have murderous rages and do crazy things, crimes of passion. That's where they come from.
1: Yeah. All right, so listen, Lisa, therapy, baby doll.
0: Yeah, you need some treatment. And maybe some medication, too, frankly, because that can really help contain some of these spells you have, these episodes.
1: Now, as a lesbo, you have plenty of disposable income, yes?
2: Plenty of excuse me?
1: What do you do for a living?
2: Well, I actually just finished school. I'm going to school to be in the medical field right now.
1: Ooh, nurse? What are you going to do?
2: Well, I'm going to take my OBN. I just finished medical assisting.
1: Mm-hmm. Is that nurse?
2: And hopefully I'll be an RN soon. So.
1: All right. Well, listen, you don't have any kids, right? Or do you?
2: No.
1: Okay, good. You're way ahead of the game. Here's what I'm saying. The gays and the lesbians have it made. The gays, they really got it made. Because, first off, they drive fuel-efficient vehicles.
0: They can't get pregnant.
1: They can't get pregnant. There's no little mouths to feed. Their boyfriend's making more than they are, and vice versa. Oh, yes. Oh, yes. And nothing to spend their money on but fine wine and two-seat automobiles. The lesbos got it made because, again, no kids to pay for. They don't make quite as much as the gays. But, you know, think about what women spend their money on that lesbians don't spend their money on. You know, your wife with the ridiculous expensive purses and ice skates and cuticle pushes and all this nonsense, the waxing. You know.
0: Well, this is interesting. We have not explored this. Women do a lot of that stuff to impress other women.
1: Yeah.
0: What do lesbians do?
1: I know that's a good point. Now, but women
0: do they try
1: do
0: to
1: it,
0: attract other women or do they try to impress in the same way?
1: Let me say this. This is an interesting thought. Women, as we know and as we've talked about many times or theorized here on the show, do all this primping and face painting and nail painting and all this lipoing and tanning and everything to impress other women. But maybe it's to impress other women as to how attractive they are to men.
0: Yeah. I agree. There's some of that.
1: Oh, I think there's a lot of it.
0: Yeah.
1: I mean, there's nothing, you know, when another chick hears a guy saying that chick's hot, that's huge for them. You know what I mean? She's one.
0: Yeah.
1: So... I'm wondering, though, as a lesbian, Lisa, I know you don't speak for all lesbians, but you speak for at least 80% of them. What about you? Now, what about it? Are you into the
0: lipstick?
1: Yeah, the $200 haircuts and all that junk?
2: Yeah, if I can afford it, definitely.
1: And you are?
2: Yeah.
1: And you're into the clothing, into expensive, nice clothing?
2: Oh, yes.
1: So it's not Birkenstocks and
2: No. Gucci and is that anything?
0: And is that really? Is that so you feel good yourself, or that so you can attract women, or are you competing with other women, or how does that work?
2: That's for the attention. When you go out and someone sees you dressed like that, you're going to get attention from anywhere, anybody, and that's
0: men though.
2: Men
0: though.
1: You want attention from men?
2: From anyone.
1: All right. Men. What about sexual attention from men?
2: Yeah, that's good, too, because that lets me know that I'm still attractive to anyone.
1: All right. Take some of that money you're spending on the Prada and the Gucci and get yourself a little therapy.
0: Yeah.
1: What's the matter, Drew?
0: Just, it's so interesting. I mean, think about it, that they want to be attracted to a part of the population they're not interested in having relationship with.
1: Well, you'd like to be presentable to dudes.
0: No.
1: Come on, Drew.
0: No. How about you?
1: Tell me you don't care what a guy thinks of you sexually.
0: No. I mean, think about it. A guy is not even... Think about that.
1: Yuck.
0: But, I mean, if a guy is making himself look good, it is for the expressed purpose.
1: Yeah.
0: Of...
1: Chicks.
0: Well, yeah. And not just... Not to make themselves feel good.
1: Right.
0: Bring it on.
1: Yeah.
0: Right?
1: I
0: mean, I'm sure they do feel good. Guys do feel good when they're attractive.
1: You're talking to a guy. Well, first off.
0: I know. I'm talking to a guy sitting in a T-shirt that I've seen for the last 18 weeks.
1: Right. Who's wearing a pair of fake knockoff, like,
0: moccasins with
1: no socks and
0: sweatpants that are
1: like funky looking super denim sweatpants. And the moccasins, I actually cut the laces off them because they were bothering me.
0: No socks.
1: And no socks. So,
0: and
1: I mean,
0: the same GM hat we've been complaining about for 3 days.
1: Oh, listen, I'm a wreck. I'm a
0: disaster.
1: But
0: the point is, if you were to try to make yourself attractive.
1: Too late.
0: Yeah.
1: That ship has sailed.
0: For the most part, when a male is trying to do that.
1: Mm-hmm. Yeah. Who am I doing it for? I don't know. Chicks.
0: But not just so you feel good because they're attracted to you.
1: Yeah. No, wait a minute. Oh, yeah. No, you want it. Here's the thing about guys. If you're not into somebody, you don't want them to be attractive. We don't want dudes, fat chicks, and people that have horns sticking out of their forehead or monobrows into us. All we want is hot chicks into us. That's it. The rest, nuisance. Or busty drunk chicks.
0: But
1: asses.
0: Again, them being attracted to you, even the ones you want to be attracted to, it's not because it makes you feel good.
1: No. No, thank you. Dave?
3: Yes, sir.
1: You're 21?
3: Yes, sir.
1: Do you have a Germany or Florida for us?
3: Yes, I do. But first of all, I want to ask how you gentlemen are doing tonight.
1: We're doing fine. Thanks for asking, Dave.
3: Nice to hear it. Are you ready for it?
1: We certainly are.
3: All right. A truck carrying 9,000 gallons of pig's blood was rear-ended on the highway, unleashing a tidal wave of gore across the road. The gruesome road slick backed up cars for 13 miles in both directions and took several hours to unclot the traffic jam. Germany or Florida?
1: Oh.
0: Unclog. Unclot the traffic jam.
1: Yes.
0: Now, immediately felt like Florida, but then I said to myself, pig's blood, well, they use that for like sausages and stuff, right?
1: Yeah, or they're filming Carrie 3.
0: Filming. Ooh, eh.
1: Oh, no, shut up.
0: Sausages. And so that's Germany. Sausages.
1: Feels like Germany. Yeah. I heard this story at the Kimmel's writing table, must have been about 3 weeks ago now, and now can't remember if it's Germany or Florida.
0: Do they bring it up and say Germany or Florida?
1: It actually screw me up. Oh, yeah, they make fun of me for ripping off their idea all the time. What do I care? All right, so what are you going with, Drew?
0: Germany.
1: You're going Germany?
0: Yeah.
1: I'm going Florida.
0: All right, here we go.
1: Because I think it was Florida, but I can't remember. Dave, Germany or Florida?
3: Well, Adam, I know how right you usually are, but I got to side with Drew, buddy. It's Germany.
1: Yeah. Oh, yeah. All right, I'm buddy. That's how the game is played.
3: Good job,
1: I'm going to send you out an envelope filled with nothing. All right, thank you. Yeah. Yeah, see, now this is one of these situations, by the way. I would have said Germany 1,000 times over, but just because of the blood and the sausage. I mean, there's like 70 tons per person ingested worth of sausage every year in Germany.
0: With pig's blood in this country?
1: They only use it for sausage. It's not that we don't make sausage here.
0: I don't think that's exotic sausage. I don't think we even make
1: pig's blood.
0: Yeah.
1: Oh, really?
0: Yeah.
1: Imagine if you know what we should have done with that tanker? Rammed it into a mosque.
0: Ooh.
1: Oh. Yeah.
0: The Islam has a pig thing too? Or be a temple?
1: Oh, yeah. The Jews ain't into the pigs, but Islam really ain't into the pigs.
0: Oh, is that right?
1: Oh, yeah. They're crazy not into the pigs. Mm-hmm. They were talking in Israel about, I don't know, putting pigs on buses and putting like pork chops around stuff. At a certain point, who's your enemy? Count Dracula? what do I got to do? Yeah, no, wooden cross. That's good. Yeah, put some garlic around your neck. Put a pork chop around your neck so you don't get blown up in Palestine. It's like, they ain't into the pig. Huh. It's one thing the Jews and the Palestinians can agree on. They both hate pigs.
0: Huh.
1: They hate pigs. Weird. Like, see, if you get some pig on you and you go up, you can't bang those virgins.
0: Oh.
1: It all makes perfect sense.
0: Perfect sense.
1: I mean, any right-thinking, rational person would really just break it down and understand that just makes
0: any man
1: perfect
0: of faith
1: sense.
0: Would just believe
1: if you're a man of faith, you don't question. Don't question. You get a little drop of pig's blood on you, you go to hell. That's how it works. Oh, yeah. You didn't know that?
0: Not for you to know why.
1: No. They were talking.
0: It's part of the plan.
1: That's why if I ever travel that part of the country, I dip myself in pig's blood. Oh, yeah. Like I said, it's like Carrie. Just come walk. I actually wear the prom dress, and I pour pig's blood over my head. All right. I wonder if they've seen Carrie over there. The movie.
0: Yeah, but they wouldn't know it was pig's blood. Would they? Was it pig's blood in the movie?
1: I think in the movie they let it be known that it's pig blood.
0: Oh, wow.
1: Probably have about the same reaction I have when I watch gay porn.
0: Yeah.
1: No. Please, no. For the love of Christ, somebody shut this off or I throw my boot through the TV. I'm going to vomit. You think it's that? All right, let's get on the internet. I got to figure out that pig's blood thing.
0: What about it? What's it used for?
1: Yeah, I think it's a. I think Muslims freak out with the pig's blood. Yeah, how come you didn't know that?
0: I'm surprised. I am.
1: Jews freaked out.
0: When people start talking about their dietary rituals and stuff,
1: you tune out. Because you just go cuckoo, cuckoo. That's all you hear, right? All right. Well, it takes us a quick break. When we come back, Drew, who are we going to talk to?
0: Here we go.
1: Just started feeling intense pain during sex. Melissa, San Diego. All right. We'll take a quick break. We'll be right back. Hey, everybody. It's Loveline. I'm Adam. That's Dr. Drew. Whoa.
0: Nice.
1: That's a little popper. A little backfire every once in a while. Phone number 1-800-LOVE-191. No smelly. Oh, wait a minute. All right. I lied. As I was going to say, I hadn't had any good stinky gas in a while.
0: Oh, you got some tonight, too.
1: No.
0: A little bit.
1: You're flattering. Drew, use the microphone,
0: trying
1: please.
0: To impress you. Trying to impress you.
1: Yeah, don't kiss up, because then when I don't know it when I do have smelly All gas.
0: Right. You're right.
1: You see what I'm saying?
0: Yeah. You know you like it.
1: I do. I do, but it's like, it's got a smell.
0: Yeah.
1: You understand? I don't want the emperor's new fart. I don't want to be a situation like that. It'd be a good book. All right. Drew, you got on the computer.
0: Yeah.
1: Checked out Islam. Found out pig's blood.
0: Any blood, no good.
1: Pigs, bad, though.
0: Pigs, monkeys, dogs, and cats are bad. Right. For meat or blood.
1: Well, I'm with them. I'm with them on three out of four of those. Mm-hmm. And then pig in general, just bad news. Yeah. Not into the pig.
0: No.
1: I don't know. Do you think religions just, rip stuff off like we do TV shows now, network to the other?
0: There's no doubt. There's actually words for that.
1: Looking over a guy's shoulder, it's like, yes, with the swine with the cloven hoof, and you're like, yeah, that's a keeper.
0: Oh, no, listen, if you study the Old Testament, there's constant preoccupation with what do we do about the fact that it's more, attitudes and values and the religious sort of rituals of other religions of the local areas are being sort of taken on by the Jewish people. How do we deal with that?
1: Yeah. They're ripping stuff off. Yeah.
0: And even the myths and stuff are stolen from one another.
1: Yeah.
0: There's a myth called Gilgamesh from Mesopotamian area. Thousands of years before the Bible, it had a Noah and a flood and everything.
1: Oh, really?
0: And a Utnapishtim.
1: All right, Drew. Oh, yeah. That was better. Drew likes to spout out really boring things and then go, wait a minute, and then finish with something more boring. Yeah. Okay. Melissa?
0: Homer.
1: All right.
4: Hi.
1: You're 21?
4: Yes.
1: What's up?
4: Okay, well, like 2 weeks ago, I think it was, my fiance and I were having sex, and I had this really weird pain, like, shooting up, like, inside me, and I didn't know what it was, and, like, you know, like, we kept on going, and then, like, the next night, like, it was hurting even worse, and, like, mm-hmm. I told him, I was like, it's starting to hurt me really bad. So, like, mm-hmm. for a couple days, we just were like, well, we're just not going to do anything, like, maybe, like, I don't know, I just bruised something or something, like, because I'm a dancer. And
1: What kind of dancing?
4: I teach jazz dance to little girls.
1: Yeah. Oh, kind of a turn on.
4: Yeah, and so, I don't know, I just figured, oh, maybe I just bruised something or I don't know. So then we went to Vegas and, like, we were like, well, maybe if we try wine, like, I'll loosen up because he started saying that it felt tight. Like whenever I would say it was hurting me, he said it felt like I was getting really tight all of a sudden.
0: Okay.
4: So we decided if I tried wine, maybe it would loosen me up or something. But I was like, I'm not even nervous. So I don't even think I'm getting tight. Like I don't even feel myself getting tight.
0: Well, there is such a thing as a spasm of the pelvic musculature that can cause discomfort. But this really sounds more like something deeper internally. Like ovarian cyst or endometriosis or things that need to be evaluated by a doctor.
1: Mm-hmm.
4: Well, I went to my gynecologist and they check things out because when I was in high school, I had problems with ovarian cysts. I'd get them all the time.
1: Mm-hmm.
4: And so I've been on the Depo shot for 8 years now.
0: Yeah.
4: And so like, I don't know, they, like, checked me, and she said, it must just be, like, I'm getting nervous or something. And she's like, because she can't tell what else it would be. And so, like,
0: did they do an ultrasound? Did they do an ultrasound? Right, listen, it might have been a ruptured cyst.
1: Nah, this is boring.
0: All right. Anyway, either it possibly a spasm, in which case it will settle down, or it's still something internally structural like a cyst. And if it keeps going, go back.
1: I put it on hold because I can't stand it when people try to shove stuff in when they hear your voice. Like you go, was it an ultrasound? It's like, just you heard George's voice. Just stop, let him say his piece, and then you can get back to it.
0: Yeah.
1: All right, go do whatever. With the ultrasound?
0: Ultrasound. The reason I asked about ultrasound because you can see fluid sometimes in there if there's been a ruptured cyst.
1: Yeah, I wasn't really listening, but her boyfriend using a wine bottle on her, I got to believe.
0: It's your recommendation. You keep talking about wine. See, you see what happens? You talk about that, and people make these general, these sort of crazy sort of extrapolations from that.
1: I'm just saying, you go to Vegas, so some guy can use a Chardonnay bottle on you. I don't think that's kosher.
0: Not cool.
1: Not cool. Okay. Stephanie?
5: Yes.
1: You're 23?
5: Yes.
1: What's up?
5: I'm having a slight relationship problem with my boyfriend.
1: Okay, well, you come to the right place.
5: Yeah, I really need some advice.
1: All right.
5: I don't know whether it is that I'm overreacting or whether...
1: All right, what is it? What's going on?
5: I've been with my boyfriend now for about 10 months, almost a year. And we got together on very weird terms. He was actually with another woman for 3 years. He was actually engaged to this woman. And when I actually met him, the relationship was over. He was on his way out. He was
0: why?
5: The relationship had just gone bad.
0: Why?
5: They couldn't get along. They fought all the time.
0: You never asked why?
1: It went bad.
0: Yeah, probably because this guy was cheating.
5: No, I mean, this was like before we even hooked up or anything.
0: But I'm saying...
1: Not with you. What makes you.
0: Yeah, I was cheating with somebody else. This guy's a cheater.
1: Oh, you don't know that. All right, so he was engaged for 3 years.
0: Wait, you're going to defend this guy? You know he's a cheater.
1: All right, hold on. Stephanie says she met him on the way out, which is a little bit suspicious because on the way out doesn't usually mean at the front porch. It means somewhere, further into the house than the entry hall.
0: The ante room.
1: The what room?
0: Whatever.
1: What do you call it?
0: Front room.
1: It's in the den, at least. It's not out.
0: Right.
1: It's on the way out. Stephanie?
5: Yeah.
1: All right, so I'm going to figure out whether this guy's a cheater or not. He met you when he was done with this relationship, or
5: with this relationship, and they were living together. And he was when I first met him, he was already trying to make arrangements to leave and go to another apartment, get an apartment of his own. So the relationship was pretty much already done.
0: I'm sorry. Let me get that straight. He was starting to try to make moves toward getting an apartment.
5: No, he was the relationship was not working. He was going to leave her.
0: He had not made any move to leave.
1: He was going to leave her.
0: Please.
1: Were they sleeping in separate bedrooms?
5: It was a one-bedroom apartment.
0: Oh, for God's sake.
1: They're sleeping in the same bed.
0: Come on, Stephanie.
1: That's just cheating.
0: What are you thinking?
1: Well, now, here's the thing. No, he's done with the relationship.
0: Yeah.
1: He's just not saying anything, and some fresh meat has come down the pike.
0: But I bet this wasn't the first time he cheated.
1: Mm-hmm.
0: But that's why the relationship was ending. Listen, this is who this guy is. Imagine how that other one's going to cling to this cheating guy, right? Blaming all the women as he cheats away. Mm. Oh, she's such a bitch.
1: What's he do for a living? Construction?
5: No, he's actually a server.
1: He's a server.
0: Mm-hmm. Waiter.
1: By the way, call the waiter. Server is more embarrassing than.
0: Yeah.
1: Server just sounds like you wear slippers and you don't get paid. You know what I mean?
0: It should be Siam in the 18th century.
1: Yeah.
5: Okay.
1: Yeah, you just have what's the name from The King and I clap his hands,
0: right.
1: And you have to come scurrying in with little bells on and a vest with no shirt on underneath. Yes, my lord.
5: Well, I mean, regardless of the situation, how we got together, that's actually not my question.
0: What's your question?
5: We've been together for almost a year now, and when he left, they left on bad terms. And she is just, you would have to know this girl to understand. She is really just, she's mean and she's vindictive and she's very manipulative and she tries to hurt everybody that's around her.
1: And let me just and he insists on hanging out with her.
0: Yeah, that bitch is going to make him have sex with her.
5: No, they're not. They're not having sex or anything.
1: But they spend time together.
5: But yeah. So now
0: that Wait a minute. If she's such a horrible person, why would he spend time with her?
5: Because he's trying to prove to himself that even though
1: he can screw
5: she's
1: two chicks.
5: Done all these horrible things to him, that he can be the bigger person and still be a friend to her.
1: Do they have a kid?
5: No.
1: Why would you ever hang out with your ex when you're with somebody new?
0: Well, you're going to have sex with them.
1: Well, Drew, you're just thinking like Drew.
0: No, I'm thinking like a cheater.
5: No, I know.
1: Stephanie? Well, that's how Drew thinks.
5: I've actually talked to her, and she knows.
0: Oh, and she didn't come stepping forward and tell you about the sex they were having?
1: All right, so.
0: Well, there you go.
1: All right, listen. Hold on. Stephanie, this is just albino white trash kind of stuff. This weird. You know what this is? All right, hold on. I got to go on a miniature rant here. Okay. There's a certain kind of stupid that requires chaos where there doesn't need to be chaos. You're in a relationship. You're with somebody. They somehow get a third person into the mix. The third person just ends up being a burr under everyone's saddle. You two could just happily go along and have a relationship, but no, that's not enough. There's got to be a dance. You have to build a case up against her. She's mean. She's vindictive. She's ornery. He's a great guy. She manipulates him into staying with her and visiting with her. He only spends time with her because he feels sorry for her, wants to prove to himself. That's all just a bunch of crap. Stop being an idiot. If this guy, you tell this guy, stop hanging around with the witch.
0: That's it, period.
1: It, period. And if he insists on it, you're gone.
0: Then there's a reason he's hanging around.
1: Right. And look, you're doing what every white trash chick does is blame the other chick instead of blame the guy you're sleeping with.
5: No, trust me. I do not think at all that he is blameless in this. Trust me. That's not actually my question. My question is, we've been together for a while, and I'm obviously having problems with the whole situation.
0: What's the question? One sentence now.
5: Is it wrong of me to be bothered by this situation, or should I be more open and let him?
0: What did we just say? Stop hanging around with the girl, or you're out of here.
5: Okay.
0: Period. And if you do anything,
1: can't do that. Do you have to have the chaos?
0: Anything
1: surrounding
0: short of that,
1: you do?
0: And you're colluding in this, or you don't want to risk the probability that he's actually cheating is going to leave.
1: All right. Just do that. Do you have to have the chaos?
5: No, I really don't need it.
1: All right. Do you have any kids?
5: No.
1: Good. No kids with this idiot.
0: Why do you have a problem asserting yourself in this? She's a horrible person. She's disrupting your lives. What's wrong with asking the guy not to hang out with her?
5: I have asked him.
0: Yeah, he's having. Adam, what are you buying me up on this?
1: No, look, I don't.
0: You know what this guy's up to?
1: Yeah, I guess he's. But here's the whole thing. All right, I'm going to touche your ass right now.
0: Go ahead.
1: Like touche turtle, Holmes.
0: I'll be Dum Dum, his sidekick.
1: Look, if and Chris, wake up.
0: Yeah,
1: I want
0: up?
1: You to be ready to go. Aha. When I lay this point down on Drew.
0: Go,
1: and everyone
0: go.
1: At home, I want you in unison to say out loud, aha!
0: All right, go ahead.
1: When I put Drew in his place
0: I'm
1: right
0: ready.
1: Now. If he is banging his ex,
0: right?
1: Why is he doing it in such an overt way? If...
0: Because...
1: Hop!
0: I'll find
1: hop,
0: it.
1: Aha! Hold on. Would you wait until I cue you?
0: Okay.
1: If he is having a tryst with his ex, he's quietly sneaking out and doing it.
0: Right.
1: She's not calling the house. He's not calling her. She doesn't exist. Oh, her? Who?
0: Yes.
1: Tammy? What?
0: Until,
1: no, I haven't seen her in 6 months.
0: Hold on.
1: If he is doing that, he's doing it covertly if he's nailing her. Am I right, Chris?
0: Aha. Until goes on long enough that the crazy one starts going, you've got to leave that girl you say you hate are going to leave any day. Now you got to come back with me, and I'm going to let it be known that. And then she starts coming on and getting involved, and here she comes. And then he's like, "Oh, I'm just hanging out. I'm just, you know." And then he's telling the crazy one, "I look, I'm gonna get rid of Stephanie. Don't worry, I just got it. She's, you know, she's fragile and brittle. I gotta keep these together."
1: I just say, if he's banging the ex, he's quietly doing
0: until
1: it.
0: He gets outed.
1: Did he get outed, Stephanie?
5: Yes.
1: Did you out him, or was he doing this?
0: How did she show up on the scene? How did it come about?
5: Well. He kind of felt bad about the way that he left.
1: No. How did you find out? Did you look through his cell phone records and find that he called her 28 times in 2 days?
5: How did I find out that they were hanging out again?
1: Yes.
5: He told me that they were. And any time he goes out with her, he calls me and goes, "I'm letting you know that I'm going to go." And
0: but how did it get started?
1: Hold on. Chris.
0: Aha. Uh-huh.
1: Step on his... Hold on. And...
0: Aha. Uh-huh.
1: Okay.
0: But how did it come to light in the first place? How did you discover he was doing this?
5: He discussed it with me first.
0: What's that?
5: He discussed it with me first.
1: All right. Wrong as usual. Yeah.
0: Here's my point.
1: Okay, good. Do you understand how that sounds?
0: I had a great statement today about Alcoholics and Addicts.
1: All right, nobody cares. We got to take a break.
0: Stephanie's dealing with a problematic guy.
1: Hold on. Well, just 1 second.
0: Yeah.
1: Would you sit there and based in my righteous stew for just 1 second before you move on to one of your crappy points? Base in Ace's righteous stew.
6: Yeah.
1: No. Uh-huh, you idiot.
0: Touche, at least.
1: We got to take a break. We'll be right back after this. Hey, yo, Loveline, I'm Adam. That's Dr. Drew. Phone number 1-800-LOVE-191. Matthew Lillard in here tomorrow night. Now just me and Drew. Drew and I had a nice argument in the kitchen about what motivates men. I told Drew he was blinded by his passion, that he didn't know that some guys just like a little drama. They like to stir it up. Let me say this, too. I think, what if you get someone like Stephanie? Stephanie likes a little drama.
0: Yeah.
1: Maybe, in a way, the guy's keeping her.
0: By keeping her in the drama.
1: You just get quiet, get nice. She'd take 6 months of that and dump you. She'll never admit it if she doesn't know it. Maybe he knows on some level.
0: But guys don't do those sorts of things unless they're getting something. Money, place to stay,
1: tools, money, sex, something. You got people fighting over you.
0: Guys don't do that.
1: Some guys do, Drew. You're just too passionate a man to know.
0: Right.
1: If it's like, well, if I can't park my seed there, I'm going to keep driving.
0: I'm just saying.
1: Some people look at women as not only just, you know, objects to deposit their seed, but as human beings, individuals, Drew, with separate minds, lives, ideologies, religions. You understand? Am I right, Chris?
6: Uh-huh.
1: All right. Into the mic, though. Yeah, Chris, am I right? Hold on. All right. I'm going to key you.
6: Sure, you're right.
1: No, don't improvise. It's aha. Yeah. All right? I point at you. You do what?
6: Aha!
1: All right. I'm going to test you throughout the show. Keep you sharp. Summer?
7: Yeah.
1: You're 19.
7: Uh-huh.
1: Uh-huh? Or?
6: Uh-huh.
7: Uh-huh. Yeah, I'm 19.
1: Mm-hmm.
0: What's up?
1: Uh-huh. What's up?
7: Okay. This started about a week and a half ago. I started my period early, like a week early. And it was, like, a lot lighter than normal. And I'm usually really, really regular, like, always on time, like, to the day. And so this was weird in itself. And then, like, 3 days later, it stopped. And
0: any chance you're pregnant?
7: I don't know. I'm on the shot, but I mean, and that's pretty, you know, pretty good chance I'm not. So
0: Hold on a second.
7: So.
0: You are continuing to cycle while you're on the shot?
7: Yeah.
0: That's kind of unusual.
7: Yeah, I know.
0: So I
7: don't know.
0: So it should, your periods should get screwed up because that's what happens on the shot.
7: Uh-huh. But,
1: uh-huh. Wait a minute. Uh-huh. Or?
0: Uh-huh.
7: Uh-huh. I've been on it for the past, like, six months or so. So
0: right. Are you late on the shot or anything? Is it, they've been right on time?
7: I was the last time that I went. I was about 3 weeks late because I forgot to make my appointment, and then we went on vacation. So
0: all right, so you're bound to have problems this time.
7: Yeah,
0: okay, so your periods are gonna be all screwed up because of the shot.
7: Uh-huh.
1: Is that it?
0: That's why.
1: All right, that's a little late. See if you can not cough before you do it next time. That's right. Get it out. Summer? Okay.
7: So,
1: yeah, all right. There you go, Drew, right?
0: Yeah. There can be other things, too, cysts and whatnot, things that affect your cycling, but it should be checked. But it's just it's normal to have irregular cycles when you're on that shot.
7: Right.
0: In fact, most women bleed constantly and then have no period after that.
7: Mm-hmm. Well, okay, so then...
1: All right, that's enough.
0: Well, wait, come on, I've heard the question yet, really. Come
1: I
0: on.
1: Thought that was your question.
0: Then what? Come on.
1: Then what? Then nothing.
0: Then?
7: And then I started again, and it was, like, really, really super heavy. And I had really, really bad cramps. And that's pretty normal. I usually do that for the first time.
1: Drew's allergic to boring, by the way. Pardon him.
0: All this is just what we're saying, irregular period. You can expect that on the shot. There you go.
1: That's right. And?
6: Uh-huh.
1: There you go. Well, this could be my new thing.
6: No.
1: It's like.
0: You just can't hang with that.
1: Hey, buddy. You want to get on the air, don't you?
6: Yeah.
1: All right. There you go. Now that's how you get on the air. Court?
8: I'm here.
1: You're 22. What's going on there, buddy boy?
8: Well, me and my wife have been trying to have sex for the past couple of days, and it's not working.
1: Hmm. And you're both virgins?
8: Yes.
1: Salt Lake City.
0: When did you get married?
8: 3 days ago.
1: Ah. Mm-hmm. Uh-huh. Uh-huh. You guys Jews?
8: No. Yes,
1: no.
8: Yes, we are.
1: You LDSers?
8: Yes, we are.
1: Ah, so you kept your virginity,
8: mm-hmm.
1: and now you're married, and it's time to lose your virginity.
8: Yep.
1: And what... exactly is not working about it?
8: Well, whenever we try to have sex and I start to enter her, it is extremely painful, and she yelps in pain and says stop.
1: I see.
0: Well, she's been seen by a gynecologist yet?
8: Yes.
0: And what does he or she say?
8: Says that she has a smaller than average vagina and I have a larger than average penis.
1: Wow. Sweet.
8: Yeah, that's what I thought my whole life until now.
1: Yeah, now it's a problem.
8: Yeah, now it sucks.
1: All right. Well, this is interesting. Hold on a second.
8: Yeah.
1: And then you can tell us where you did your mission and stuff, too.
8: I didn't go.
1: Oh, smart.
0: Why not?
1: He's got a big penis. What's he need to travel for? The penis guys stay stateside.
0: We'll find out.
1: They don't need to help lepers. All right, we'll take a quick break. We'll get back with Court and his virgin LDS wife, Mormon wife, after this. Hey, everybody. Loveline, I'm Adam. That's Dr. Drew. 1-800-LOVE-191. Drew's telling me how he's going to set up surveillance cameras in his house when his kids turn 13 and try to catch
0: 15.
1: Him.
0: 15.
1: You said 13 to 15.
0: Yeah. That's why I'm starting building it out.
1: Yeah, give him an eating disorder, Drew. Let him grow. Let me tell you something, man. If you love something, you set it free, man. If it comes back, then it's true love.
6: Yeah.
1: You know what I'm saying?
6: Yeah.
1: You got to love someone enough to set them free. You know what I'm saying?
0: I wonder if we'll ever get far enough away from the 70s.
1: I don't know. Drew, you ever set anyone free? They never come back.
0: Of course not.
1: Yeah. And it's called getting dumped, by the way.
0: Yeah.
1: Or fired or whatever you want to call it.
0: Whatever, yeah.
1: Setting them free.
0: Terminating.
1: Man. Yeah. You usually actually set people free because you don't love them that much. That's usually how it works.
0: Yeah. That's the whole point.
1: Court?
8: Yep.
1: You're 22?
8: Yeah.
1: Yeah, so you're Mormon, and your wife's Mormon.
8: Yeah.
1: And you're both virgins.
8: Yep.
0: And your wife went to see the gynecologist, right?
8: She did.
0: Yeah, and she did. Well, how did the gynecologist know about the size of your penis?
8: Well, she didn't. Told her.
0: She told her. What did she tell her?
8: She said that it is... I guess she pulled out a sizing chart or whatever.
0: Yeah, that's why I know this is totally bogus.
1: Court, now this is bogus,
8: no,
1: buddy.
8: This is, I swear.
1: All right, I believe you.
8: The gynecologist gave her tools, I guess is what you would call them. Said, I want you to use these, and this will help, you know, get you ready for sex.
1: All right, I believe her.
0: Yeah, well, what'd she give you?
8: She gave a little plastic
1: cordless
8: thing.
1: Drill.
0: Plastic, the acrylic sizers.
8: They look kind of like syringes, except they don't have the tip on the end, and they start small and get bigger and bigger.
0: Right, there's acrylic.
1: Yeah. It's a wedge.
0: Yeah.
1: Good for splitting wood.
0: Oh, that's good.
1: All right. Well, there you go.
0: Just
8: I guess she said the biggest one is still wasn't quite as big. So
1: that's nice. Oh boy, I tell you, if you can be bigger than the biggest crotch stretcher, that's a feather in your cap. You know what I mean?
0: Yeah.
1: It's like they don't make underpants my size, sweetie pea. That's nice. Yeah, it's nice when you go. You know, it's like, oh yeah, I know condoms. I can't buy them off the shelf. I gotta have them made.
0: Custom condom.
1: Custom condom.
0: That's the new label. Custom condom. Yeah. XL.
1: Oh, how's it work? They take an impression. There's a fluffer. You just drop it in a wax mold. It can burn a little bit, but they do it, and then they do a negative mold, and then they dump the plaster Paris into that, and then they end up dumping the acrylic over that.
0: It's about
1: a 4-step process.
0: They used to make vaginas when the male to female transsexuals.
1: Sometimes you whack the mic in 8 seconds.
0: They have them sit on these acrylic devices.
1: Oh, and they would yoke them out.
0: Yeah.
1: Yeah, auger them out.
0: Yeah.
1: Yoke them. Good times. All right, so his wife's doing the
0: thing. That's good, yeah, it's good.
1: And a little lube wouldn't hurt.
8: We tried plenty of lube. We've used a bottle and a half of Astroglide.
1: Why didn't you have to go on your mission if you're a Mormon?
8: Well, I decided not to. You don't have to go.
0: Really?
8: Yeah, I elected not to go.
1: Oh.
0: Did you have your spot sort of picked out?
8: Yeah, I actually had my mission call and everything, and then
0: where are we going to go?
8: I was going to go to the Ukraine.
1: Wow,
0: that'd be interesting.
1: What's going on? You guys can eat pig, all right? Right?
8: Yeah, we can eat pig.
1: Yeah. All right. See, it all makes sense.
0: What you know, with Joe Smith reading the tablets out of a hat?
1: Well, here's the whole thing about religion. Religion is like a blonde chick who's going by on a motorcycle. You go, wow, smoking hot chick just went by on a motorcycle. And if you get up to it, like they stop and you walk around, you find out it's a dude most of the time. Or at least they have bad skin and crooked teeth and stretch marks. Better they just keep moving. Just keep moving. You know, if you examine it, that's when it gets a little bad.
0: Well, or as they said,
1: Mormons, great. You start talking about Smith and his methods and what he did. And you start scratching beneath the surface. It gets a little dicey.
0: As they said in South Park, which was, if you can't, you know, the Mormon child in the South Park episode said he has a good life, he loves his family, he has a church that espouses good things. And so you have a problem with how that got started, you know,
1: yeah,
0: go to hell.
1: That's right. All right. We'll see you there. Jeff, I just want to know how you can all be right. How can all of you be right?
0: Or all be wrong. You know what I mean?
1: Well, you're all right. I mean, the Mormons, the Jews, the Islam, it's all, they're all right.
0: But what about Buddhists and Hindus?
1: All right. Everyone's right. Everyone's right? You're all right. Think about that
0: for a minute.
1: Well,
0: but the Christians were clear that everyone else is wrong.
1: Well.
0: Everyone else going to hell.
1: Yeah. So great. Jeff, I want is, please, everyone, with the reverence for these nut jobs, these mental patients known as fundamentalists, just let's start verbally
0: abusing
1: them.
0: Do you know that fundamentalism only exists in certain countries, and America is one of the few where there is such a thing as fundamentalism?
1: Here's all I'm saying.
0: You don't see fundamentalism in Switzerland.
1: You know how we freely make fun of fat people in this culture? Let's take some of that and turn it toward religious folk. That's all. They deserve to be laughed at. That's all. Let's stop nodding our heads and pretending like we respect whatever the retarded ideology is. Jeff?
9: Yeah.
1: You're 22?
0: Not so much the retarded ideology. Let's let people have their own retarded ideology, but let's not excuse every sin as soon as you bring up God.
1: Yeah.
0: You know what I'm saying?
1: Yeah. And just
0: I'm a drug addict, or I'm abusing my interns or whatever, and I'm going to ask for forgiveness. Good. Thankful.
1: Yeah.
0: Thankful.
1: Just everyone, shut your goddamn pie holes when it comes to your own retarded faith. Please. Just shut your pie hole. Jeff?
9: Yeah.
1: Go ahead. And I'm done. No chains, no outfits, no nothing. Just nothing. Go ahead.
9: Go ahead, Jeff. My question?
0: Yeah.
1: Yes, we are.
9: I've been married for 4 years now. And I love my wife very, very, very much. And we live with my in-laws, which is unfortunate for me.
1: Mm-hmm.
9: And we're looking to get our own place, only in Southern California, it's really, really hard. Apartments are really expensive. Mm-hmm. And I'm a full-time truck driver. I make decent mm-hmm. money, but mm-hmm. it takes two incomes to get a place, you know. And she, mm-hmm. she works part-time and goes to school. And she mm-hmm. goes to school more than she works. And that's fine, you know. I want her to pursue what it is that she wants. And
1: wait a second. She goes to school more than she works?
9: Yeah. She just did four years.
1: Come on,
9: buddy.
1: Hold on a second. She goes to school more than she works.
6: I wasn't even paying attention.
1: All right. Uh-huh. All right. Let's, again, we're going to try this one more time. She goes to school more than she works.
10: Uh-huh.
1: There you go. The fifth time's the charm.
10: Yeah.
1: Jeff?
9: Yeah.
1: Hey, you drive trucks.
9: Yeah.
1: 18-wheeler?
9: Yeah.
1: And how much do you make? Because I was thinking about this the other day. I really was thinking about being a truck driver.
9: I make about $700, $800 a week.
1: $700-$800 a week, and where are you going?
9: Anywhere the road takes me. I work mainly in California, Arizona, and Nevada.
1: Mm-hmm. Huh. $700-$800 a week. Seems like you could do a little better than that driving 18-wheeler.
9: Yeah, that's what I thought.
1: Nothing, huh?
9: Yeah.
1: I mean,
0: well, it's still 40 grand a year.
1: Yeah. I thought truck drivers, it'd be more like $1,000-$1,200 a week. You're working long weeks, right?
9: Yeah, I get off about a day a week, and that's about it.
1: Okay. All right, so you're driving. Can you move up? Can you get some sort of a hazardous material license or something, get certified?
9: Oh, yeah, I have all that stuff, all the endorsements.
1: All right. And still down, you know, I mean, it's making $13 an hour or something.
0: Should you make $50,000?
9: I've only been doing this for about 8 months now.
1: All right. I know it seems like more than 13, but what I mean is he's probably working 55, 60 hours a week driving all over. Okay. Anyway, all right, you're going to make more money. She's going to make more money. You're living at home. You want to move out to Southern California. Everything's too expensive.
9: Yeah, and I told her that, you know, maybe if she stopped going to school right now and worked a little more with both our incomes, we could get our own place. And
1: yeah.
9: Because we're
0: I understand you can't have an apartment on $50,000 a year.
1: And why can't you get an apartment?
9: It's just so expensive to move out. You know, you got apartment's like $1,000, $1,200, and then they want security deposit that's almost, you know, the same as the first month's rent, and then you got to get all your utilities hooked up. So we're looking at least $3,000 to move out, you know, just to get started.
1: Well, and here's what you got to do. Is she going to junior college?
9: Yeah.
1: Nah,
9: like
1: she's
9: community
1: done.
9: College.
1: Get her out of there. No, don't call community.
0: What kind of work is she doing?
9: What's that?
0: What kind of work is she doing?
9: She's trying to get into pathology.
1: What kind of work?
0: What kind of work is she doing?
1: What's she doing now?
9: She works at a department store.
1: Okay. All right. Here's your plan. You ready?
0: What does he mean get into pathology?
1: I
0: got to know what that means.
1: He thinks pathology, he means like he looks at himself as a pathologist because he drives on a path, a paved road. I think he just means like leading campers.
0: I just got to know.
1: All right. Jeff?
9: Yeah.
1: Pathology?
9: I don't know. Something like that. Crime scene. You know, something CSI, I don't know, something along those lines. She's taking
0: crime investigator.
1: Okay.
0: Crime scene investigator.
1: All right. All right. So here's the plan. Get her out of that junior college. She goes to work. Maybe she just goes. Here's the beauty about junior college. You're never graduating, so it doesn't matter when you leave and when you come back. It's an open door. Remember in the old Mayberry series?
0: Open door policy.
1: Remember the old Mayberry series, Otis, the town drunk?
0: Yes.
1: No, that's him? Floyd the barber.
0: Floyd, that's right.
1: Otis, the town drunk,
0: yeah,
1: would just let himself in and out of it. He'd right. come in after a night of drinking. He'd walk in. He'd walk right into a cell and slam
0: right.
1: the door
0: right,
1: behind
0: right,
1: him.
0: Right.
1: That's what junior college is. Don't worry. That cell door will be open. You stagger in drunk whenever you want. Do it in your 40s. Do it in your 80s. It doesn't matter. You can leave at any time. There's no punishment. There's no window that ever closes. Average age at a junior college is 85.
0: It's not like there's a course of study you got to complete in a certain period of time. There's nothing like that there.
1: My mom went to Valley College. You know what she majored in? Walking in a circle and waiting to die.
0: She did a great. Well, she excelled.
1: They would just walk. It would be her. They would just keep walking in a circle until people fell.
0: Once in a while, would they yell, "Freak out"?
1: Seriously, you know what my mom's major was at Valley College?
0: What?
1: Chicano studies.
0: Ooh. Chris.
6: What's wrong with that? It's pretty good.
1: What's wrong with it? She looks like Tom Petty. That's what's wrong with it. She's got blue eyes and limp, straight hair. She's like, God, if the sun, if she walks near a sundial, she gets sunburned. The sun, she's got to wear a Panama hat.
0: So Whitey doesn't deserve to study Chicano.
6: Whatever she wants
0: history
6: to major in, that's fine.
1: Listen, here's what I'm saying.
0: Wait. There's something being reflected here, Mr.
1: Sorry, buddy.
0: Yeah.
1: Look, all I'm saying is nothing wrong with the Chicanos, but... Cool.
0: But Chris, do you mean you've decided what your course of study is going to be?
6: No, mine is communications.
0: No, I know, but you remember the other day I ran into you in Starbucks?
6: Yeah.
1: What happened?
6: I think it's going to be math.
0: He was studying, he was getting advice on what courses he was supposed to. I could tell that's what he was doing.
6: I don't know.
1: Who is he talking to?
0: The guy from The Karate Kid.
6: Mr. Miyagi?
0: The coach.
1: You were talking to Mr. Miyagi?
0: Yes. That's who he was talking to.
1: Am I high? What's going on?
6: It's not Mr. Miyagi.
0: Does he not look like that?
6: No.
1: Well, look, there's any balding Asian guy who's, over 65 and over 180 pounds looks like Mr. Miyagi. Let's face it.
0: That's not who you were talking to?
6: No.
1: Drew, did you really think he was talking to the sensei from The Karate Kid?
0: He looked a lot like him.
1: All right.
0: Or at least the respect that Chris was showing him, which I've not ever seen in this studio, reminding me of that sort of an interaction.
1: Here's all I'm saying. Your wife drops out of junior college, and don't call it community college. Call it junior college. It makes it easier to turn your back on. Yeah. Yes. She goes to work, and you guys move out. You get a place.
0: Yeah.
1: Here's the whole thing about all that. Save up a few bucks and move out. And no one is ever really ready to move out. You just move out.
0: Yeah.
1: You make it work. Let me impart a little philosophy on everybody. I'm going to say this to you, Drew. Am I boring you, Drew?
0: Yes. Go ahead.
1: Okay. But I want you're philosophy. Yawning. Here's the deal. Chris, listen up, buddy.
6: I'm here.
1: Okay. People spend their lives sort of not overextending themselves. Like, I don't want to move out until I'm totally ready.
0: Yeah.
1: That car is about $80 a month too expensive for me. I don't want to do this. I don't want to do that. Here's the thing. Go ahead and do it and let it motivate you. Right. I know Drew thinks I'm irresponsible.
0: You. No. Out. Actually, you know
1: you
0: what?
1: You want to move out?
0: You know
1: you'll
0: what?
1: Pay the bills.
0: This is what happened. We moved in our house. That exact
1: what
0: thing.
1: I say to you.
0: Just do it. Just do it.
1: Let me.
0: And somebody else said to me exactly what you're saying. They said, you know what? You ought to challenge yourself and see if you can do it. I thought, wow, I've never thought of that kind of move in those terms.
1: Look, I will say this to everybody who's thinking about buying, who's been renting for the last 20 years. I have my electrician, Jose, bought himself a house in Sun Valley. He's got a family, the whole bit. He came to me about 3 years ago. He said, Jefe. Calls me the Jefe.
0: I know, I've seen that.
1: I like that. That's he said, I got cringe. This house. Right. It's out in Sun Valley. It needs some work. I'm thinking about buying, but I'm not sure because of the payment. I said, do it. Just go get in it. And he said, well, I don't know. I'm really worried because I don't. I said, when have you not paid your rent? When have you not made your monthly payment? You always do.
0: Yeah.
1: You always figure it out. You always, as a human, you fantasize about failing much more than you actually ever fail. Drew, you spent a whole life creating elaborate fantasies about failure, yet you never fail.
0: Mm.
1: And that's only maybe you use it as a motivational tool.
0: Right.
1: But it's always, how am I going to do this? Can I afford the car? Mm. You didn't want to get the car. Mm-hmm. You enjoy the car, but you didn't want the car. Now I'm out of the house. Can I enjoy the house? No, you put the challenge in front of you and you step up. That's the kind of person you are. You're not some Skid Row junkie. You're a person who takes care of business. And I told this to Jose the electrician. I said, get the house and you'll make it work. You'll figure it out. Believe me, you'll thank me. And every time I see the guy now, when I'm not yelling at him to put stuff in, he cursed me because his wife left him. He's destitute.
0: He's got the damn house now.
1: I actually want to know if he could crash in my van. No. He says to me, first off, he bought the house for $118,000. It's worth $400 now,
0: oof, nice.
1: Which is a nice chunk of change when you don't have anything in the bank, number one. And he just says, you're right. I just made the payment just like I made the payment at the apartment. Yeah. I worked a little harder. I figured it out. It motivated me, and it's easy.
0: Yeah.
1: I don't even know why I even thought about it.
0: Yeah.
1: And I hear people hemming and hawing about buying a condo or a house or a car. It goes on and on and on. The calendar pages fly by. 10 years goes by. Everything just goes up.
0: That's right.
1: Forget it. Just go do it. And you'll make it work. Challenge yourself. I'm not saying go over Niagara Falls in a barrel. I'm just saying move out of your in-laws' house, get an apartment, you'll pay the bills.
0: You're right.
1: That's it. You roll your sleeves up. All right, now I got to nap and beat off.
0: No, we got a call.
1: Oh.
0: Colleen, 17.
1: Colleen?
10: Hi.
1: What's up, baby doll?
10: My mom's addicted to Vicodin and Valium.
1: Yeah.
0: Good times.
10: Yeah, great times. And, like, she's had seizures from it before, and, like...
0: That's bad.
1: You have seizures from the withdrawal, or
0: from
1: what?
0: Valium, yeah.
1: The Valium withdrawal, or just from the Valium?
0: Valium withdrawal.
10: Mm.
1: All right.
10: And
0: what's the question?
10: It kind of freaks me out, and I'm really worried about her, so...
0: Yeah, you should be. Has she been through treatment?
10: No.
0: She has to go to treatment. This is not something that's going to... I wrote a book. I wrote a book.
1: No,
0: listen.
10: I read your book.
0: No. I wrote a book about this.

0: Colleen should go to Al-Anon or some sort of 12-step codependency treatment process and find an addiction specialist in your area who can maybe refer you to a treatment center. She'll need to be detoxed in a hospital. But I was thinking about this guy and his chaos. I know he's a jackass. That guy that was dating the ex-girlfriend and the Stephanie. Remember Stephanie?
1: Yes.
0: A few calls ago. And I thought to myself, this statement, and I smell addiction too there too with that guy.
1: I farted.
0: Yeah. Well, and I heard a great definition today of the difference between an addict and an alcoholic. An alcoholic will steal your money. An addict will steal your money and then come back the next day and help you look for it.
1: Oh,
0: good.
1: Isn't that good? Hold on a second, Chris. There you go.
0: That was the best one yet. So
1: yeah. By the way, that's one of those ones, by the way, where you go, yeah, oh yeah. And then you walk away and you go, what the F is he? What does that mean?
0: Think.
1: I don't know, but it's solid.
0: It's a good one.
1: No, it's good, but it's not so good that you know why it's good. It's just good.
0: It just is a subtle, you know, any addict will lie. All addicts lie. So alcoholics, they all lie. But the addict, as opposed to the alcoholic, takes it to the almost absurd
1: sociopath
0: extent. Yeah, they're not sociopaths because when the addictions get better, they stop all that stuff.
1: Okay, hold on a second. What? Yes,
2: I could picture that. Yeah.
1: Ooh.
2: Yeah.
1: Quiet.
0: Scary.
1: All right.
0: Picture it.
1: As you focus. Hold on a second. Let me say something. When you've mastered the uh-huhs, then we can move in to the casual yes ands in the conversation. You know what I mean? Like, I see.
0: And, I see. Huh? Hold it. I see.
2: Mastered the
1: No, no, no. We've not begun to master the We need at least, I'll tell you, we need a good, like, 8 clean uh-huhs.
0: Uh-huhs or uh-huhs?
1: Uh-huh.
0: We
1: need about a good 8, good clean 8 ones, and then we can start getting the, I sees. See what I'm saying?
0: Got it.
1: All right, you ready to rock?
0: Let's go.
2: Let's move on.
1: Kristen?
3: Mm-hmm.
1: Uh-huh. Wait a minute.
3: Yeah.
1: Mm-hmm or...
0: Uh-huh.
3: Hello.
0: Here we go. There we are.
2: Oh, my God.
3: Hi.
0: What's up, Kristen? Yeah.
3: Hi.
1: What's happening?
3: I have a question for
0: you.
1: Mm-hmm.
0: Yeah.
3: I'm sorry. I'm getting a lot of background.
0: Okay, go ahead.
3: Okay. I have a question for Dr. Drew. I am a student at the University of Colorado, and I was actually kind of inspired to call from a caller that called in a little while ago asking about Adderall. I was diagnosed when I was 15 with ADHD, and they had me on Adderall for the longest time, and I started abusing it. I'm pretty sure that I need it. They have me on a drug right now called Strattera. Supposedly, it's the only drug they have out there for ADHD that's not a stimulant, and I don't think...
0: Well. I've seen people abuse Strattera, so I don't let my patients use Strattera. I don't.
1: Strattera.
0: Now it's mild and it's not supposed to, but I've seen it over and over again, and it's a problem.
1: All right, let's take a little break.
0: Yeah,
1: are we good?
0: Yeah, I'd like to hear what else
1: that's enough.
0: Kristen has to say. But if you are an addict, you should not be on stimulants. Period. You should be in a 12-step program. You should be dealing with the addiction, and magically, a lot of your stuff will get better. ADD, ADHD in the setting of addiction is routine. Pretty much all addicts have ADD, ADHD symptoms.
1: Liz?
4: Hi.
1: You're 16?
4: Yeah.
1: Your boyfriend cheated?
4: Yeah, he kissed this woman. She's like 30.
0: Ooh.
4: Yeah.
0: His mom?
4: She's a woman. So it's,
1: how,
4: it's
1: yeah, a woman. Yeah, how old is he?
4: How old is he? He's 18. So, I mean, I can understand, you know, that's pretty tempting, and I know how he is. He's pretty, you know, he's flirtatious, you know, and I was just thinking, am I stupid for, you know, still being with him? I talked to his sister, and she even said, she's like, you know what, he really feels something for you, and, like, even before we got together, we were, like, best friends. We were just great together, you know?
1: He was standing next to her, the dry erase board. I feel the heart. You. Picture of a sheep.
0: What, how was he making out with a 30-year-old?
1: Wait a second. Well, we're going to figure out how Liz figured out her 18-year-old boyfriend got the little kissy-kissy on a 30-year-old.
0: Yeah.
1: And, you know, it's weird, but if you're young, the adult thing is kind of like you get a little bit of a pass. Little bit.
0: Because it's not really with somebody?
1: You wouldn't say no. I mean, you know what I'm saying? For a guy.
0: It has no reproductive potential.
1: No, it's just... If you're 18 and your girlfriend's 16 and you start diddling one of her 16 or 17-year-old friends, you're
0: bad,
1: screwed.
0: Bad times.
1: If you do it with, like, someone who's, like, the man, I mean,

0: times. Like here's the deal. When you're 16, remember what you thought? How old were 30-year-olds when you were 16? 130?
1: Yeah.
0: 700?
1: Yeah, yeah.
0: Like Mark Twain age? Like, you're 30. Let me tell you something. So when did you graduate high school? You're 30. You've been out of high school for 14 years? Forget about it. You're done. 12 years. You're like, once. Like, here's the whole thing. You could fathom people. Here's how it went. When you're 16, there's people that graduated last year. There are people that graduated the year before that. You can go back like 2 years, and then there's your mom and dad's friends.
1: Well,
0: it just
1: right.
0: It just jumps up.
1: Then that's, oh,
0: it
1: my
0: just,
1: God, look how everyone's dressed. Oh, my God.
0: You're just old.
1: Yeah.
0: You go. Graduated the year before, graduated the year before that, dad's friend from work. Dad's golf buddy.
1: Yeah.
0: So the idea that you can get it on with one of those people, I think you get a pass.
1: Hmm.
0: All right. Drew, I mean, Chris, am I right?
1: And Chris, did you see how I did that? Mm. See that?
2: Yeah.
1: You taking notes?
2: Uh huh.
1: Okay.
0: We'll take a quick break. We'll get back with Liz and her cheating beau after this. Huh? Oh, I was just complaining.
1: No, really?
0: Hey, Drew, have you heard that before?
1: You complain?
0: Have you heard it?
1: I'm thinking. I'm sort of confused by the question, even.
0: One time, remember we went out to eat?
1: Yeah.
0: And I ordered an iced tea.
1: Yeah.
0: And
1: didn't
0: they brought
1: have passion
0: me,
1: fruit in it.
0: They brought me Diet Coke.
1: Yeah.
0: And then I said to you, boy, I wish I'd had the iced tea. I wish they brought me the iced tea, but I still drank the Diet Coke.
1: Yeah, that was much I've ever heard you complain.
0: Yeah, that was
1: yeah,
0: it.
1: That was it.
0: Remember that time?
1: Yeah.
0: I think we're on the road. I'm sure we were in Cincinnati or where we were.
1: Yeah, probably Cincinnati. It was
0: about 8 or 9 years ago.
1: Yeah, I can barely remember it, but it was such a standout experience.
0: It sounds familiar, right?
1: Yeah, having you complain was just, I mean, I was so shocked that I remember to this day.
0: Yeah, that was the only time.
1: Yeah.
0: Okay. Hey, everybody, phone number 1-800-LVE-191. Back to the phones we go. We're going to speak to Liz, who's calling from beautiful Canoga Park. By the way, 71 degrees out there. Liz?
3: What's up?
0: Okay, so your boyfriend's 18, and he kissed a woman, a 30-year-old.
3: Yeah.
0: And how do you know?
3: He told me. Because
0: He told you. Yeah, I was about to say, he told.
3: Yeah.
0: Because you
3: he
0: can
3: actually,
0: do that.
3: Yeah, he actually broke up with me before he told me, and he lied to me. He said that it was because he's going to work and school and all this, and he's like, you know, I don't think it's fair. That I'm not going to have time for you, blah, blah, blah. And then later, a few days later, he came over and just admitted it to me.
1: And the reason he broke up was that he'd been making out with a 30-year-old.
0: Oh, he'd missed. He said kissed.
3: Yeah, he kissed her once.
1: Yeah, well, let's interpret that.
0: I'm picturing a 4-hour 69 session.
1: Yeah, okay.
0: That's me.
1: Yeah. What's he doing with a 30-year-old, Liz?
0: Do they work together?
3: No, his roommate's, it's his roommate's best friend.
1: How old is his roommate?
3: His roommate is like 30-something. She's living with the family.
1: What?
0: She's living with his family?
3: No, he's living with the roommate's family. She's like 30 years old, and she has kids and stuff.
0: What's wrong with him? Why is he living with them?
3: Oh, because he just moved out of his house, and he needed a...
1: Oh, hold on, Adam. Okay, he's living with the 30-year-old family because he moved out.
0: He moved out.
3: He moved out of his house.
1: Oh, his house. Okay, got it.
0: Slow down.
3: He's just renting the room.
0: He moved out of his house.
1: And he moves in and pays rent. Got that?
0: Slow down.
1: Moved out of his house. And he moved into hers.
0: Why did he...
1: I gotta know.
0: All right. Why did he move out of his house at 18?
3: Because his family gives him a lot of problems. Like, they're into his business, and, like, it's too much, you know? So he just decided to move out, and he's just renting a room.
0: I'm guessing his business is stuff that they should be into because it's probably
1: illegal.
0: Not good.
1: Yeah. And how did he end up with a 30-year-old family?
3: Oh, because she had an ad in the newspaper, and she's...
0: Wow.
1: And now he's sleeping. He's sleeping with her friend now. It's weird.
0: He's not sleeping. He's just kissing.
3: Yeah, I'm sure he didn't, because I know him pretty good. I know that he can lie to me. I know when he lies, and I talk to his sisters. I talk to his mom, and they all know what's going on, you know? Like,
0: all right.
3: So I'm sure that he just kissed her. And
0: okay.
3: Because I know he is, too.
0: All right, and there's probably a little more to him moving out of the house.
1: Oh, yeah.
0: than parents being into his business. Parents probably found a hydroponic pot farm.
1: Also when the probation officer showed up and
0: yeah, what was he doing? Growing weed?
3: No, I know his family. They get in his business a lot. Like they even get in my business, mm-hmm. and I'm not even part of the family. So he has all the reason in the world to move out.
0: You're not part of
3: the,
0: you're not his sister.
3: No, and they still get in my business. You know, it's like they're like that.
0: Okay. You're not related.
3: Huh? No, hell no.
0: I see. But they still get in your business.
3: Yeah.
0: Okay. I don't trust this guy that much. I worry a little about you. This guy's 18, you're 16. That's 2 years. That's a fairly big 2 years, but it's even bigger when the guy's living with the 30-year-olds. And believe me, this is white trash, these 30-year-olds he's shacking up with. I don't trust him at all. Where's the dad?
1: His dad.
0: Not his dad. Where's his roommate's dad? Yeah.
1: Oh, the wife. Husband.
3: He comes in and around. He doesn't live with them.
0: Yeah. I don't like these chicks. Yeah. I'm like smelling meth on these chicks. And look, whenever you have to rent the room out, there's trouble. And whose house is it? Is it it's their parents' house, right? Who kicked off or something? Where do they get a house to rent out a room?
3: Well, she was already living there. That's her house. And
1: how does she get it? How does she get the house?
3: She makes good money. She's a nurse, I guess. She lives there with her two kids.
0: Right. Okay. No, I got the part where she's renting the room out. I just want to know where she got a house. Guaranteed.
3: She makes good money. She bought it.
0: Yeah. She had her parents killed. All right, something screwy. And she's a nurse, so she's nuts. I don't trust it. I don't like this. And this is not right for you. How about you just date a nice high school guy? Why do you got to... You're 16. What do you got to be an old lady for?
3: All right,
0: look. Liz, just please listen to me. I'm a genius. You're marginal. You're not a complete idiot, but you're 16. And you're calling from Canoga Park, so you can't be that smart. Here's the thing. Act like you're in high school, would you? Stop being such a grown-up.
1: Yeah.
0: This guy's trouble. He's going to screw with you. He's going to cheat. He's going to get you pregnant. Just find a nice 16-year-old guy from high school, plays on the football team.
1: This is not a good situation.
0: Start being a 16-year-old
1: kid. Broke up anyway. Right? Let it go.
0: And you broke up. Can you do that? All right. Listen, I can hear the white trash oozing from her pores.
1: Yeesh.
0: That's bad.
1: Yeah.
0: The whole grow-up thing, too fast. Disaster.
1: It's more than that, though. It's the chaos. Got to have the chaos and the drama and the...
0: Yeah.
1: You know, the sociopath. I just can't let go of a sociopath.
0: Yeah, I know. And I'm you know, no one can tell me anything. And I'm... Mm-hmm. All right. Jay?
2: Yes?
0: You're 16?
2: Yes.
0: You're female?
2: Yes.
0: What's up?
2: Here about 2 or 3 weeks ago, I had an abortion done.
0: Mm-hmm.
2: And the guy that I was with when I had it done, he argued, we fought, he hit, and just, I feel bad for what I did, but I don't.
0: He hit?
2: Yeah.
0: He hit you?
2: Yeah.
1: Did you call the police?
2: All the time.
0: Don't call the police, everybody.
1: Did you can stay away from this guy now?
2: He's in jail right now.
1: For hitting you?
0: No.
2: Not only that, but he was 21.
1: For having sex with you?
2: Yeah.
0: Okay.
1: All right.
0: So now what? By the way, present your dad with the golden boot to the sack medallion. Would you please?
1: The Corolla boot to the sack medallion.
0: Yes, just give him a nice swift kick in the nuts if you ever see him again, because he did a horrible job.
1: Yeah.
2: Yes,
1: All right, what's your question?
2: Okay. I don't know if I did the right thing or not, and my body's been sending me mixed emotions about the whole thing.
1: I bet.
0: All right, you did the right thing.
1: Even though the sort of prevailing wisdom is that women don't have a depressive reaction or any kind of remorse after having abortion. I've never talked to a woman that doesn't have very, very strong feelings about it, and they're bodily-based feelings more than some sort of morality issue. They feel the departure.
0: At what point?
1: They had a even early in the pregnancy, there's a relationship of some type. There's some sort of chemical reaction. And when they go from pregnant to not pregnant, they feel an intense sense of loss.
0: Of course.
1: I've seen it a billion times. Every woman I take their history from, when I say, how many times you've been pregnant? They say six times. How many children you have? They say two. And I go, what happened to the other four? They look down. They're remorseful. They start tearing up. They
0: really?
1: React. They intend to.
0: Well, leave them alone,
1: Drew. It was 30 years ago or something.
0: Well, like. Let's say, leave them alone. Then don't ask about the other four. Come on.
1: They could have been spontaneous abortion. Like a document.
0: It never is. Leave them alone. Stop passing judgment.
1: But that's my point. If there were no reaction,
0: look. How naive can we be? And
1: believe
0: look.
1: Me, the guys don't talk like that.
0: No.
1: The males are involved with it. Don't
0: But that how naive can we be to think that a woman can, get into the state of pregnancy and then just have it vacuumed out of her and walk away free and clear physically and emotionally? Mm-hmm. I mean, obviously, think about what a tall order that is for women.
1: Yeah, we want to believe that, if we didn't have all the social conditions that we had that makes women feel the way they do, that's nonsense.
0: Go, Drew.
1: It's a profound biological shift.
0: That's
1: a tremendous, tremendous change in the physiology.
0: You go,
1: and
0: boy.
1: And of course, as you say, Adam, it's a tall order to think that there'd be zero reaction to that. Zero.
0: Women freak out when they have their period, for Christ's sake. Imagine having their kid vacuumed
1: Thank
0: out
1: you.
0: Of their uterus.
1: Thank you.
0: Jay.
2: Yeah.
0: You did the right thing, though. All that being said, you're 16. This guy's 21. He's a criminal. Now, here's the whole thing. Let me say this to everybody. You have remorse. Fine. Don't spiral into some sort of shame or depression thing. Use this as a motivator. A, don't get pregnant again. I wish everybody could do this. Like, you don't like this feeling. You had the abortion. It was expensive. It was emotional. It was physically taxing. Good. Remember this. Here's everything. That's it. This is what I'm saying, Drew.
1: All right, I'm listening.
0: Nothing is okay. This is a tragedy, and maybe you'll carry this with you for some time, maybe forever. It becomes a real tragedy if you make the mistake again or if it doesn't serve as a motivator to do something.
1: Sure.
0: So if this serves as motivation for you to get in better relationships, if this serves as motivation for you to use protection, if this serves as motivation for you to make something of yourself, then fine. It's still a tragedy, but it turned out to be a motivator that got you on the right track. If this just makes you depressed and you have more sex with more strangers with less protection and you get five more abortions, then you might as well just take yourself out now. So there, let it motivate you. Let all the F up things. Every time you F up, you get popped for a DUI, horrible thing, bad thing. Maybe it'll get you into treatment. If it gets you into treatment, it's a good thing.
1: Right.
0: It really is.
1: Right.
0: If it just makes you depressed and you want to drink more and you get another five DUIs, then it's a bad thing. You see what I'm saying? Use it. Use it as a tool. Am I right, Chris?
1: Uh-huh.
0: There you go. We'll be right back. Right back after this. Hey, everybody. It's Loveline, man. That's Dr. Drew. Matthew Lillard. Dear friend Matthew Lillard in here tomorrow night.
1: My sons are going to come here tomorrow night to meet him.
0: Really?
1: Yeah.
0: They're big Shaggy fans?
1: They're Shaggy fans. They want to see the movie the next day, which opens Without a Paddle on Friday.
0: That hasn't opened yet?
1: No.
0: Seth Green was in here like 9 months ago plugging that thing.
1: I know.
0: All right. Well, that opens. It's funny. I was thinking, wow, that thing came and went. Poor Matthew's coming in here and hasn't come out yet.
1: So in the Family Guy, I'm playing Chris's dermatologist.
0: Seth Green's character.
1: Yeah.
0: Nice. What's he got? Did he get a zit?
1: Of course.
0: Beautiful.
1: A zit that attacks him, makes him do
0: really?
1: It. It takes over his soul.
0: Oh, it possesses him.
1: And then tries to kill me, the dermatologist.
0: Wow.
1: Yeah, it's good times.
0: Don't give too much away. Susan?
4: Hello?
0: You're 25?
4: Yeah, 25. I'll be 26 in a week from today.
0: All right.
1: Fabulous.
0: That's always the first sign of crazy when they do the math. Turned 25, been 8 months ago. It'll be 8 months on the 26th. All right, what's up, baby doll?
4: Is Dr. Drew there?
0: Yes,
1: yeah.
0: He is.
4: Yes, okay. In 1978, I was born with ambiguous genitalia, and basically from what I have understood...
0: 78, you say?
4: I was born in 78, that's correct.
0: All right.
4: Okay, I was born with ambiguous genitalia, and basically from what I can understand, a doctor pretty much had to decide my gender.
1: They didn't test your gen?
4: Well, they had to determine my genitals had not formed properly.
1: No, I understand. Ambiguous genitalia, meaning ambiguous that you can't tell whether they're male or female, but I imagine they would do a cheek swab and look at your genetic material to see if you are male or female.
4: I don't know.
1: I'm sure they did.
0: Did they have DNA stuff going on back then?
1: That kind of thing.
4: They did, and that's cool. And they made me a girl, and I'm a girl, and I'm cool with that and everything. And basically, the reason I'm calling is because I had to take hormones to replace what my body didn't have anymore. And my breasts and my nipples when I have sex, it's so. I know most girls are sensitive, but I can't take it. I can't stand to have my nipples touched or played with or anything of that.
1: Are you still taking the hormones?
0: They're an erogenous zone for me, by the way.
1: I know, and it makes me gag, sensitive
0: nipples.
4: I just cannot stand it. I mean, it makes me, I'm not tactile defensive or anything, but I just cannot stand the nipples being touched.
1: Are you still taking hormones?
4: Yeah, I have to take it for the rest of my life.
1: All right, why? Hold on, I'm confused here.
0: So this is a little bit crazy.
1: Yeah.
0: Why are crazy?
1: Happy crazy, though.
0: Not bad, crazy, but what is about crazy people that gets them obsessed with dates? You know what I mean? They'll always do that. I left Vietnam on February 26, 1971. I'd been there. I did my first tour in 1969. I landed in... I landed on the Mekong Delta, 6-9. I was March 21st, 7 a.m. I landed. It's like what is it with people? They get kind of weird into that. Like if you ask me when I got married or how old I am or what my wife's name is, come on, ask me a question.
1: When did you get married? It's a little
0: ask
1: brandy.
0: Ask me what my wife's name is.
1: What's your wife's middle name?
0: Middle name. Come on, Drew. Don't screw around, buddy. No, what's her nose?
1: What's her birthday?
0: Whose?
1: I believe it's coming up.
0: What's her nose?
1: So you can get to it.
0: I don't know. I call her monkey nipples.
1: I think there's a mix of grandiosity.
0: Right? Yeah, that's what it is. It's obsessive
1: compulsive.
0: It's grandiose, but it's sort of crazy poor and grandiose.
1: But it's also trauma because it's sort of etched in.
0: Yeah.
1: Dates, you know, it's
0: all right, baby doll. What do you do for a living, Susan?
4: Oh, I'm a nursing assistant.
0: That always means nuts.
1: And I don't understand why, if you had ambiguous genitalia, you'd be taking hormones. That suggests
4: because they took out my uterus, they took out my fallopian tubes, they took out everything that hadn't been completely formed. So, I'll never have children, I don't have a period, I have to take the hormones so that I don't get bone density problems.
1: Were you a true hermaphrodite,
4: no,
1: you didn't have testes also.
4: I had nothing, nothing was formed. So,
1: nothing was properly formed.
0: All right, got it.
4: I have both.
1: Susan, I got you. And that's what I was asking. All right, so you were sort of more than just ambiguous. You also had underdeveloped genitalia. And
4: exactly. That's exactly what I had.
0: All right, baby
1: doll. All right, so you're taking hormones. Maybe you're taking too much estrogen. Maybe that's what's making the nipple sensitivity.
4: You think that could be it?
1: Yeah, maybe. That's sort of one of the side effects of too much estrogen.
0: That's what happened to me.
1: Yeah, Adam's got way too much estrogen in his system.
4: When I have sex, I mean, people want to touch.
0: They want to grab nipples.
4: Yeah,
0: Why don't you hook up with one guy and tell him to stay away from your nipples?
4: That's another thing. I'm gay. I'm not into guys at all.
1: Oh, interesting.
4: Yeah.
1: Isn't that interesting?
4: That is interesting.
0: What's your ethnicity?
4: I'm white.
0: All right.
4: Yeah, I'm white.
0: All right. What are you driving? Pickup truck?
4: Pontiac.
0: Oh, that's bad. Yeah, all right. So you're into the chicks. I don't even know why. All right, here's the thing. Get with a chick and tell her to stay away from the nipples.
1: Yeah, girls are much better at that, I would think, than men.
0: They're
1: just complying, yeah.
0: No, guys go at them. They go at nipples like they're trying to get milk. Trying to get something out of them.
1: Oh, God.
0: Rob, I'm going to rip the stuffing out of those things. Rob, you're 20.
5: Yeah, how you doing, Dr. Drew? How you doing, Adam?
0: Good, buddy. What's going on?
5: I just got back from a deployment about a month ago, and I was at Panama, and I was with the lady of the night, and my condom ripped, and I'm actually been pretty worried. I do not know who to go to. I don't know if I should go to the military doctor or find a doctor out in town.
1: Well, I'm sure a military doctor has never seen a recruit or an officer that's been with a prostitute.
6: Not in the history of the military.
1: No.
0: Yeah, Rob, why don't you do that? And by the way, Panama, hell of a lot better than Iraq, right?
5: Yeah, a lot better.
1: Do you have any symptoms?
5: I'm in the Navy right now, and I'm on home on leave, and I'm actually kind of scared. I was asking my older brother, what should I do? And he was no help.
1: Well, you have any symptoms? Any problems?
5: Not any symptoms, no problems. I'm just really worried with, like, HIV and stuff like that.
1: I think it's worth getting checked out. I'm sure you're going to be fine.
0: What do you do in Panama?
5: They're Royal
1: Am I boring you, Adam?
5: Yeah, that's a place down there I went to. It's crazy.
0: Panama. No, I'm hip. But what do you do over there in Panama?
1: What is the American military doing there? Is the point?
5: No, we just go there, dock at the old Air Force base, and we stay there until we go through the canal.
1: Just keep the canal
5: open.
1: The
5: Atlantic Ocean, and
0: You just stopped in Panama, and the ship went through the canal.
5: Yes.
0: What kind of vessel you on,
5: it's a
0: son?
5: Frigate.
0: It's a frigate.
5: Yeah.
0: A frigate is somewhere. Is it now? It's beneath destroyer size wise.
5: Yeah, it's one of the smallest ships in the Navy. It's about 453 feet long, 47 feet wide.
1: People, you know, I went to the Panama Canal about a year and a half ago. I told you, people don't know it's a lake.
5: Uh-huh.
1: And you take locks up to the lake, go across the lake, and then locks down. It's a man-made lake.
0: And it's a man-made lake.
5: Yeah. And it lowers you.
0: Yeah, I'm hip to the locks, but what's the lake part? I thought you just went to the canal all the way.
1: No, it's a big lake in the middle. You go across.
0: I don't know if we can. So you get the frigate. Frigate's only 450 something. It's still a pretty big ship.
5: Yeah, it's pretty big, but it can maneuver. We can hold two helos on the ship and
1: two what?
0: Helicopters. I don't know why a helicopter becomes a helo. It should just be a heli. But what do you do? What do you do?
5: I'm a gunner's mate. I'm in charge of the Mark 75 gun.
0: Ooh, E5. What's that? What's that one shooting?
5: It's a 3-inch.
0: 3-inch
1: big guns.
0: Yeah. What are you going after? Aircraft with that thing?
5: Aircraft, ships. You know, off the horizon, stuff like that.
0: Oof. What's the range? Like 28 miles or something?
5: It's about. I'd say about 10 miles.
0: Oh, that's it?
1: That's amazing.
5: Accurate, yeah.
0: Accurate, yeah. Those battleships launch 2,000-pound shells like 26 miles.
1: It's incredible.
5: Yeah, we're actually getting rid of the missile launcher on the ship. We hold 80 rounds for the gun and like 20-something missiles in the front of the ship.
0: Pretty well, good times. And listen, God bless you, going through Panama getting laid. Those poor guys in Iraq, like, they got to go through, like, hey, how much for a hand?
1: We
0: got to
1: go.
0: Is that a dude, or what are you wearing there? All right, we'll be back. Well, that's it, everybody. That's the show. Thanks for listening tonight. Matthew Lillard in here tomorrow night from Without a Paddle. And until next time, the Santa Cruz for Dr. Drew saying, mahalo.
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7: With Adam Carolla and Dr. Drew.
0: Hey, everybody, it's Loveline. 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And tonight we have the host. I was going to say cast, but host and cast of extra. Dana Devon and Mark McGrath both here.
9: Good evening.
0: First off,
10: hi, guys.
0: Nice to see you. We've never met, have we?
10: No,
0: have
10: we haven't. I've met Drew. I mean, doctor.
0: Yeah.
10: Call him whatever. The doctor. The doctor. The doctor is in. But I've not met you.
0: Where did you meet Dr. Drew?
10: He was at Extra.
1: Remember?
11: He's an alumni.
1: About a blink. I did some work over there.
10: Which is interesting, actually. Because as I was coming here today, I got a lot of messages about how you were actually not a fan of Extra.
0: That's true. That's very true.
1: I'm not a fan of those kinds of television.
0: Those genres.
1: Kinds, that genre.
10: Right. Mm-hmm. And also, Adam, if I might, that you weren't actually a fan of the spelling of my name.
0: Wow.
10: We're just going to start right off,
6: wow,
10: aren't we?
6: Dana, wow. Good info. For you.
8: A journalist.
0: Well, yeah. Let's get into that for a second.
10: Right, let's do that.
0: The
10: let's
0: ridiculous Dana, D-A-Y-N-A.
10: I didn't do it.
0: I know, but you can change it. You should change it, because here's the thing. It doesn't, first off, it everyone has to take a hiccup before it comes out of their mouth if they're reading it.
10: Right.
6: Your name is that?
0: There's just a heartbeat before you screw it up, and then the other part is I find it passive aggressive by your parents. I think they're effing with the world.
6: It's not passive.
0: It's just aggressive.
10: Yeah.
0: Yes. Is there someone in the family who spells?
10: No. I don't know why they did it. Actually, it's really annoying because of that. What you just said, Dania, Danya, Denicia,
0: right.
10: You know, whatever. It's right. Never. Nobody ever gets it right. And it's really very simple. Dana. Day,
0: nah. Yeah, well, no, it's spelled like I would have spelled it in the
6: third grade.
0: Well, I want to say third grade.
6: It would have been like when you're 28.
0: Let's make it the 11th grade. I'm not good at these things. And
10: right.
0: Mark McGrath, I watch the show, by the way.
10: I do. It's your guilty pleasure,
0: You heard that. And
10: right.
0: I don't mean guilty pleasure like, you know, I like to mainline a little heroin every once in a while.
6: That's your usual guilty pleasure.
0: I want to see, you know, Julia's twins. And
6: the names?
10: Oh,
0: yeah.
10: Yeah.
6: Go ahead.
10: What do you all think about the names?
0: All right, I'll tell you. I'll tell you what's funny.
10: Okay.
6: Speaking of mainlining heroin,
0: here's the reason why I know one of their names is Phineas, and the other's name is like
10: Hazel.
6: Madge
0: Hazel. Right. Okay. I have a nephew named Finn. And I think his name is Phineas, but I'm not. I've always been scared to ask my sister. It's one of those things where, you know, when you meet someone at the party and then a window closes where you can't ask them again what it is. When they're relatives, you really can't pipe up. He's between 3 and 19.
6: No.
0: I think I'm either going to get him a big wheel or a Corvette this year. I'm not sure.
6: Finn drives a Corvette for sure.
0: Finn is probably, I think he's 5. He's mm-hmm. 5. Mm-hmm. And his name is Finn. And, you know, my sister's all artsy-fartsy and everything. But we're at Kimmel all day today with the writers. And we're all first you know, topic at the writers' table is, look at these crazy names that, you know, Julie Roberts gave her kid's name. Oh, Finn, what an ass-kicking he's going to get. And I'm like, Adam, ridiculous. Am I right? Outrageous. And I'm just sitting there waiting for someone to pipe up, but no one seems to have known. And then I don't know whether to say anything or not. And they're all laughing. And he's going to be gay, and what kind of ridiculous parent would name their kid? Talk about precocious. She should be sued. And I'm like, yeah.
10: You know, Phineas is a classic name. What is it, The Catcher in the Rye? Is that what
6: you're
10: it's
6: asking
10: called?
6: Me? How would I know?
10: Well, you actually are very well read.
6: Judy Blume.
10: Isn't it from The Catcher in the Rye or something? Wasn't there Phineas?
6: No, there is some. You know.
10: It's a kind of a classic name, but Hazel, I'm losing.
0: Is it Hazel?
10: And it's right on the heels of Apple, which I'm still not okay with.
6: Well, I'm so anti when, like, parents try to make themselves look cool and name their kids something.
10: Yeah.
6: I mean, give the kid a chance. Hard enough. You know?
10: Right.
0: Yeah. No, I agree.
6: You know?
0: I agree. Like, Drew, you're just Drew, right? Or what was your real first name?
6: David Drew.
0: David. See, name your kid David.
6: That's like a soap star's name.
0: Let the chips fall where they may. Just call him David. If he's going to sink or swim with David. We're not going to help him. He's not doing anything with David. And that, by the way, David's, I don't care. You got a son.
6: Grandpa's name.
0: I don't know. Look, we're not going to talk that much. I'm going to call him boy.
6: Son.
10: Adam, do you have kids?
0: No, I don't. I'm trying.
6: Oh, we're waiting for that moment.
0: What's
6: the problem?
0: Yeah, but I've been working on it. I don't know.
10: Tidy whitey. It's
6: bad seed. It's
10: tidy
6: whitey.
0: I've been thinking about names like, you know, I mean, because you got to factor in the last name. Like, they don't factor in the last name.
10: Oh, you totally
6: middle, too.
0: You got Corolla. What about Clutch Corolla?
6: It's a porn name.
0: Clutch is a strong name.
6: Clutch is cool, man. Clutch is the Fonz.
0: Corolla. Clutch is Corolla, Ace Corolla, Deuce Corolla is
10: Ace.
0: Nice.
6: What the deuce?
0: Yeah. All right. So extra, let's see, 7:30, right?
10: Or 7.
6: 7,
0: or
6: 7.
0: Oh. All right. So wait, when does Pat O'Brien come on? It's going.
10: He's on a different thing now, because remember, he moved over to The Insider.
0: I know, but he moved over, but then he's still somewhere else. What's going on with him? By the way, I want half as much Pat O'Brien, not twice as much Pat O'Brien. I like him, and I want half as much of him. Then someone should have said, no, you misunderstood, Pat. We wanted less. We had an ass full of you 6 months ago. We're looking to reel it in just a little bit. We're looking to expand.
10: Right.
0: Yeah, who decided he could franchise this way? We didn't like the first donut shop he was running.
10: Right,
0: they can't open another one. What is he on? Five channels now?
10: He's on one, actually, but he's just really prominent.
0: Well, someone needs to tell him to slow down a little. Hey, old
1: you're
0: man,
1: the man,
0: slow down. Yeah,
1: yeah.
0: What
1: you're telling him now.
10: Yeah.
0: Wait a minute, Sugar Ray needs another lead singer, don't they?
1: Yeah. You know, he plays keyboards.
0: Oh, you know how you know he does a 20-minute segment on it every night.
1: I know. It's like, hey, look, a piano.
0: Yeah.
1: No way, Brad Garrett. There's a piano in your house.
0: Yeah, I don't like that show. Screw that show. Extras. Extras is a show I watch.
10: There you go.
0: Seven o'clock. And it's doing well, right? Does it matter? Can they ever take them away? I mean, can it go away? Now that there's four.
10: I mean, there's four. So you figure there's a pie. There's only so much to go around. You know, you never know when it's going to stop. But right now, I mean, we have an insatiable, as a society, appetite for entertainment. If you look at, like, Us Weekly didn't used to be an entertainment magazine. Remember?
0: What was it?
10: It was kind of like a World News Tonight / Life magazine. Mm-hmm. Remember that? Mm-hmm. That wasn't too long ago.
0: Mm-hmm. And they start making the
10: and then now we have In
1: no
10: Style.
1: No one was interested.
10: What was the other one? There's In Style.
1: Star,
10: but there's another one. But anyway, there's a ton of them. These are just recent, like in the last 3 year magazines.
0: And Drew, you hearing an echo?
1: Oh, In Touch.
0: Or is that
10: In Touch,
0: me?
10: Thank you.
1: Excuse me.
0: So what's the schedule? But by the way, though, now Extras, 11th season, because I remember they were sort of the new kid on the block. I mean, Entertainment Tonight was the perennial, Extra feels like a, not brand new, but, they came around after.
10: I remember that, too.
0: Yeah, now, what were you doing when they hit?
10: I was in college.
0: Who was the, that's a good answer, by the way. It's bad when, you know, you'd say, like, I was just playing catch with my grandson, and I got the call 11 years ago. You're in college. Good. That's right. Where'd you go to college?
10: I went to the illustrious Texas Tech University. Go Red Raiders.
0: Raiders, a great name because.
1: Bobby Knight.
0: Raiders alone
10: not really
0: would
10: known
0: have been
10: for
0: enough.
10: Their academic achievements, though. Let's just be honest.
0: Yeah, but that's all. Were you a journalism major?
10: No.
1: What was your major?
10: It was English, which is frightening.
0: Hold on, we're hearing a crazy echo.
10: I can throw my voice.
1: I think Dana's doing it.
0: Oh, really?
1: Yeah, the devil speaking through her. There's some crazy.
10: The devil speaking through her.
1: Did you hear that? It's a crazy echo.
0: Yeah, I hear a crazy echo.
1: Yeah,
8: I thought it was you guys.
0: Engineer Chris is snapped in action.
1: I noticed he hopped out of here.
10: He's taking a leap. I mean, it was a blur. Seriously, like I could barely see him.
8: He kept calling me. I don't know if you guys noticed it, but he was calling me on air, and he was trying to like whisper in the corner. And I said, "Dude, leave the room and call me." What are you?
1: And that's what we were hearing.
8: No. Apparently, you guys got a problem. We'll try and doubt we'll be able to fix it.
0: He was calling him on air.
1: I wonder if we were picking up his voice talking to
0: him. No, we're hearing an echo. All right, true.
10: You know, when I was telling people today that I was coming on this, I should probably not hit my microphone with my fist.
1: No, that's part of the show.
10: Oh,
1: that's part
10: hit of the it. Yeah. Okay. When I was telling people I was coming today, so many people are so excited about the show. I had no idea, because I'm usually in bed by now.
0: The same guy ratted me and Drew out, by the way.
10: Oh, yeah. I have his number, actually, Adam Bernstein. He's so excited about this. He listens every night because, you know, it's 10 o'clock's my bedtime.
1: He had a little critique of the various games we play.
10: Yeah, I have a message to play for you if we can get it. But
1: Anderson, were you able to get that?
0: He used to like something, a new one,
10: Dr. Drew's jokes or something. Is that right?
1: Well, back on television.
0: Oh, that yeah, that's
10: he right. liked that, but he does not like a new game.
0: He doesn't like Ranchero.
10: All
0: right. Well, now we're gonna have
1: about to play it.
0: You guys are gonna love Ace's Mexican Ranchero Accordion Countdown, by the way, and I predict it may even weave its way
1: into
0: Mark was on location in England, by the way. No, wait, yes, that was last week.
8: It was 2 weeks ago. Yeah, 2 weeks ago. It was 2 weeks ago, right?
10: Yeah,
0: I think it
10: aired.
8: I'm still on.
0: Yeah, that's
10: he's
0: cool.
10: hanging out with Shania Twain.
0: In England. Oh, is she doing a play? What was going on?
8: No, actually, I interviewed Kristen Slater, who's doing a play over there. Right. He's doing One Who Flew Over the Cuckoo's Nest, doing the Jack Nicholson role.
10: Maybe I was Phineas.
8: Maybe, yeah. I don't know who I'm talking to anymore.
1: Phineas Fogg.
0: Yes.
1: Around the World in 80 Days, right?
0: That's
8: there you go.
10: Oh, yeah. Yeah, look at you go.
8: That's why he's the doctor.
0: Yeah, huge Jackie Chan fan.
9: huge. That's why I learned the name.
0: All right, so what are we doing? We're going to take some
9: Take some calls, then we'll play Ranchero Countdown.
0: Okay. Yeah. We got to wait for Chris to get back. Brandy?
11: Hello?
0: You're 24?
11: Hi.
0: What's up?
11: Oh, not much.
0: All right.
11: Sit around.
0: All right.
9: All right, here we go, Brandy. Break it down. Come on now. Here we go.
0: Get a hand in. Here we go now. Let's go now.
11: All right. Well, I've got this guy that I like, and I've been interested in him for a couple of years, and we've been friends, and we've just recently started, you know, hanging out and getting to know each other, and I've decided that
9: Brandy, what's the question? What is the question?
11: Okay. Well, I'm really interested in this guy, and I want to, you know, sleep with him and all that kind of stuff, but I don't know how to let him know that I want to do that without making myself sound like a total slut.
9: Okay, there are going to be two approaches to this. First of all, we're going to let Dana approach this, and then we're going to tell you the actuality of your situation.
10: Well, okay, I'm so glad you let me handle this, because I just read the book, He's Just Not That Into You. If he wanted to sleep with you, he'd be sleeping with you.
9: Correct.
10: Guys don't care about a friendship.
9: That's
10: they
9: correct.
10: Are not like ever keeping it in their pants because they want to save a friendship.
9: If he was actually interested in this with you, it would be like trying to hold back a freight train.
10: Yeah.
9: That's it.
10: I completely agree.
9: And otherwise, you can't turn a guy into that guy.
8: What?
9: He's either in or out.
8: It's not even a debate.
9: By the way, how did Dana know that? It's like she's cracked the code.
0: She's a Red Raider. In between beer bongs,
10: you know what Mark
0: and
10: said
0: panty
10: to me
0: raids,
10: the other day,
0: that
10: was the greatest thing. He said, "You know what the difference is between women and men?" And I was like, "No, what?" And he said, "If a woman's not into a guy, she could care less. It doesn't matter what he does. If he's trying to act cool, whatever. She could care less. But even if a guy's not into a girl, he still wants to see a naked part of her.
0: Oh,
10: if
0: yeah,
10: a boob accidentally comes out, he still wants to see naked boob or whatever.
8: Mm-hmm. State the obvious.
10: But women will just turn away from it.
0: If I will lay down some sack every once in a while at the workplace, because I will wear like a dolphin short.
8: Sure.
0: I'll wear running type short with no underpants. Yeah. And this is summer, fall, and sometimes
9: and
0: spring,
9: the
0: but
9: never,
0: rarely winter, unless it's a warm winter like we're having.
8: Casual Friday.
0: Yeah.
10: I'm glad to know you're being aerated.
0: I will aerate, and women, I've seen women where vomit came out of their nostrils. They put their hand over their mouth and it comes shooting out of their nostrils. And I fear if they plug their nose, it'll come out of their ears or maybe their eyes.
10: And then there's a real medical situation.
0: Yeah, women are grossed out. Like, the ugliest chick in the office, if a little nipple was hanging out in the side of the bra, it would draw a crowd, whereas women would be grossed out.
9: The biggest example of that, though, is a woman who's already been with a guy. They dated for a while, they slept together, and she comes to her sense and goes, oh, this isn't working. And then looks back, and when she talks to her friends about having been with that guy, she's like,
0: yeah.
9: She shudders.
10: Yeah.
9: The guy
8: cringing.
9: Would come around another round. Come
8: oh, yeah.
0: No, I've induced the shiver a few times. Like, what was I thinking? There's no loofah big enough to clean it.
8: Then a couple of beers later, you're like, where's that number?
0: Take that rape bath they do in the movie, right? I want to crawl out of my skin
9: Brandy,
0: send it out.
9: Brandy, there's really, unfortunately, nothing you can do. The only thing you can do here is if you sort of make your wishes be known, he will sleep with you, but it will not be a relationship.
10: Right.
9: He will not be coming back. And if he is in, he'd already be in. So to speak.
11: Yeah, well, I don't know. We've talked about it. We've actually even agreed that we want to be like friends with benefits and all that kind of stuff. But
9: Brandy, friends with benefit for a guy, telling you,
8: cash that in immediately.
9: That is a friend that will never go anywhere else than friends with benefit. And if that's okay with you, fine. But I'm picking up that you're into this guy, and I don't know, Brandy, be honest with yourself, for crying out loud, be honest, don't do that to yourself.
11: All he wants it to be, then that's fine. But if he wants
10: that's
11: it
10: not
11: all,
10: fine. He wants a friend, a sleeping buddy, you know.
9: And that's it. And that's not all you want it to be. And you're taking that because that's all you're going to get. And that's really setting yourself short.
0: When did this, I was just thinking about like in our society, when did this like, look, if he wants to, you know, if he wants to see other people, then that's fine. Or if that's all he just wants to hump
9: women,
0: on, that's
9: when did
0: fine.
9: Women
0: that's
9: decide
0: fine.
9: They're going to take
0: you're
9: that
0: not fine
9: as,
0: with that.
9: Yeah, why is that okay?
0: Right?
9: Why do women
10: people
9: settle
10: always
9: for that?
10: Say that, but it never works.
9: But they settle for that. Women do that all the time. It drives me insane.
10: You know, it never
0: Dana
10: even
0: doesn't
10: works.
0: Settle. Of course not. You don't settle for that.
10: No.
0: Right? No, you don't look like Dana and settle for
10: works.
0: Anything.
10: What? No,
9: dating?
10: Yeah.
9: Dating?
0: You don't settle.
10: I don't don't think dating even really works in our society, because generally people go out with somebody like three times and they maybe sleep with them. Mm-hmm. Isn't that about what you think is probably three dates mm-hmm. and they're sleeping together?
0: Oh, yeah.
10: And so you can't...
6: Oh, yeah. Yeah. But if
8: the 50s, maybe.
6: To me, it's about what they... What
10: I'm
6: they,
10: saying at the latest.
8: Jeez.
10: Right?
6: Well, if they order the surf and
9: that's
6: turf,
9: my latest gentleman, Mark McGrath.
6: Earlier.
10: The surf and turf, yeah.
6: Yeah, it depends what you get.
10: You are funny.
6: You just want to get a dinner salad, I'll give you five. But if you're going surf and turf, I got to get something.
10: So you can't really be dating. Like, you know how people are like, oh, I'm just dating around.
9: Oh,
10: but you
9: no,
10: can't
9: no.
10: be really dating you- three dates with this guy and then dating three dates with this guy, and because then you're sleeping with everyone. Mm. So you can't do that. So right. it doesn't really work
9: but
10: anymore.
9: You know what? The reality is there should be more dating. There should be dating as a procedure
10: right.
9: of
6: courting.
9: Of assessment.
10: Mm-hmm.
9: Just
10: sure.
9: to so you figure out what the hell you want, who you want, how do you like
8: this. No fun.
9: I know, Mark, you can't wait past the,
8: it's
9: the first
8: no fun.
9: Handshake. But the
8: you
9: fact
8: have to
9: is,
8: roll the dice, Dr. Drew. Come on, man. We've all been there.
6: Well,
8: just wrap it up and have some fun.
0: It's an interesting point, which is if dating is made for society that doesn't sleep together for a few months.
10: Right.
0: If everyone's going to hop on, you know, get Mark's bus with him, or I should say now dressing room with him after 10 minutes.
9: Office. He has an office now.
0: Yeah,
9: I do.
0: Yeah, he gives her some Mike and Ikes. That's enough to lure her back to the dressing room. That's fine. All I'm saying is you can't date because then everyone's just spreading venereal disease at this point.
9: But I think, though, if women... who old have all the power.
10: Yeah, they are the gatekeepers.
9: They're the keepers.
8: They are the...
9: If they would just put the brakes on a little bit
10: mm-hmm.
9: and just ask for some sort of procedural assessment, even five dates.
10: Right.
9: Because you may not go to that fifth date before you sleep. You may have four. I mean, four dates is plenty
10: right.
9: to know that you want to go on and date somebody else.
0: Yeah.
9: Then you could date.
10: Right.
0: Right. Yeah.
9: It's and the fact that it's three that's really the problem, isn't it?
10: It is.
9: It's really the problem.
10: That's the number.
9: It's one to three, yeah.
10: Yeah.
9: All right.
8: Three is the panic.
0: Well, Drew, now that we're married, let's see if
8: panic
0: we can get
8: area.
0: Jacked up.
8: The woman's panic, the guy's panicking. It's like, what's
9: yeah,
8: going
9: now
8: on here?
9: Yeah, screw it up for the rest of society. That's right. The kids. Sure, of course.
0: Yeah.
8: Need a Starbucks right. card to punch.
9: All right. One more call and then some
0: right,
9: ranchero.
0: We'll talk to Maria. Hey, Chris, how you doing there with the ranchero music? Feeling good?
9: Pretty good, man.
0: Pretty good?
10: Yeah.
9: Pretty
10: good.
0: Good. Maria?
12: Hi.
0: 22? What's up?
12: Okay. Well, I know females can have multiple orgasms. So I was wondering how likely it is that males do it.
9: Men do not actually have multiple orgasms. Once they go into refractory, you can have two sort of little peaks.
8: I've never had more than one.
9: Yeah, but once you go into refractory, that's why it's called refractory. That means you can't.
8: That's
9: by definition,
8: bummer.
9: You can't. The, you know, guys can have this sort of kind of a bi, you know, sort of a dual peak thing in one, mm-hmm. but it's really one.
0: Yeah,
9: it's really.
8: Well, who are these liars, Dr. Drew, out there?
9: Oh, the, like Sting, who's telling us that you can.
8: Yeah, 9 hours of tantric.
9: That's a bunch of BS.
10: What is
9: it's
10: that?
9: BS. It's all BS. It's delaying ejaculation for 9 hours.
10: You know
8: who wants that anyway? that sounds like work to me.
0: By the way,
10: yeah, you're exhausted. I would just be
8: you know
10: exhausting.
8: What I mean? I've already worked 8 hours. I don't want to, you know. I need my 2 minutes in Sports Center.
0: Sting, you've been married since Zumblada Nimblada, whatever that.
8: Atlantis de Amor.
0: You've been on the same chip for 20 years. How about rolling it back to 7 hours? Really?
10: Your
0: kids have to sit outside the room and listen to that for nine hours.
8: Oh, yeah, really?
0: I got a question for Daddy. Don't knock. Let him finish. Calendar pages blowing by.
9: My history homework.
8: Got the other song?
9: Math homework.
10: You know, once you hear this stuff about people, though, like, I listen to his music now, and I'm like, all I can think about.
9: Thank you.
10: You know,
9: that's
10: and,
9: good.
10: And there's rumors, and I don't know if these are substantiated, that they go to some sex clubs and he's out naked, you know, having sex with someone right in front of Trudy, you know?
9: That's but, hell.
8: Rock and roll, baby.
10: All I hear is in his music is thinking of him in a sex club.
9: Yeah.
10: You know?
9: There you go.
8: Fields of Gold has a different meaning now, doesn't it?
10: It totally does.
8: Go ahead. You were going to do it.
9: No, I'm just saying, I don't see a big difference between that behavior and the other one. It's all sort of compulsive sexual acting out and stuff. It's
0: So the guys, I mean, the guy's version, what's the closest a guy will come to a multiple orgasm?
9: There's two versions. One is they can have like a double peak in one, but it's really just one. Just kind of odd.
8: It's like a stall, you know? Right?
9: It's a little stall. Yeah.
10: Can't they have like a little half
9: yes,
10: one?
9: Yes. And you see that
0: in the porn
10: movies
0: every once in a while.
9: Yes, they can do that.
0: Little rogue rope comes out at the end.
8: Oh,
0: like,
8: giant rope.
9: And if you're 18.
0: I'm just saying, it's just like, it's up, that's it. Oh, there's the
8: and they open their eyes again. It's like, oh, okay.
9: And if you're 18, sometimes your refractory period is like 12 minutes as opposed to...
8: Or a whole year.
9: And where are you now?
0: Right.
9: Refractory period now?
10: 3 days.
0: Well, I'm going on month three.
9: Month three.
0: I'm right in the middle of one.
9: Okay. That's good. Yeah. It's like a lunar calendar.
8: Have you ever heard of something? You ever heard of something where it's like a delayed stall and there's a non-ejaculation?
9: And then refractory.
8: Yeah, and then you're just bummed because then your load's like locked in like the plumbing.
9: You know,
8: and
9: it's actually is an induced refractory state.
8: I don't know what that is. Am I saying that?
9: You're refractory. Now you can't have an orgasm.
8: Yeah, and like it's almost like blocked.
9: It's blocked. You're in refractory without having an ejaculation.
8: How do you alleviate that?
9: Time.
10: Is that the blue thing?
8: Oh, I don't get that.
9: No, no, that's different. The blue thing is different.
8: The blue thing is different.
9: Ranchero music. We got to quickly get to Ranchero music.
0: But is Mark's not talking about a retrograde ejaculation.
9: No, he's talking about one that sort of almost happens and then doesn't, and then you're refractory.
8: And then you're bummed. And then you're stuck. You know what a dog's like? It's just stuck in that, and you have to pour sugar on it?
0: Right.
8: It's
10: I got such a visual there.
8: That's true. Well, it's all right. Come to my house.
0: Sugar.
9: We'll explain to these guys what we're doing.
0: All right. I just want to make sure Chris is cool. I've learned from doing many years in the construction field here in Los Angeles that the Ranchero music is huge. It's the drum. It's the beat of the drum that drives this city. The Ranchero music. And nothing more annoying, by the way, but the accordion seems to be the backbone of the Ranchero music.
8: Right. The turntables, if you will.
0: And then I started to realize, I don't think I've ever heard Ranchero music without a blaring obnoxious accordion in the middle of it. And then I start playing this game in the office over at JKL, where we just turn it on and see how long it takes before we hear accordion, and that turned into a Ace's Ranchero accordion countdown. So, Drew, why don't you get things started tonight, and tell us what you think.
9: 4 seconds.
0: 4 seconds. Now, this is a random Ranchero song. Okay. Engineer Chris is going to turn it up, not at the beginning, but just in a random spot of a random Ranchero song. Drew says 4 seconds.
10: What's the record?
0: Well, once in a blue moon, there's no accordion.
10: No.
9: Yeah, once in a blue moon. Shocking. We're blown away.
0: Oftentimes, it's immediate.
9: Usually, immediate to 3 is the average, but sometimes it goes 8 to 12.
10: And then there's the refractory.
9: There's refractory.
8: And you're stuck.
9: Right.
8: What's the name of the group here? Because I'm kind of,
0: Dana, what do you have?
10: I'm going to go 2.
0: All right. 2 seconds.
10: That seems like safe.
0: Mark?
8: I'm going to go 8.
10: Ooh,
9: nice. Bold.
8: Feeling zany. Yeah. We gotta have a bridge or something. Ooh, you know?
0: Yeah. All right. I'm going immediate.
9: Okay.
0: All right.
9: Perfect.
0: All right. Let's.
8: I'm going to lose, aren't I?
0: We got 4, 2, 8.
9: Immediate.
0: I'm out. Immediate. All right. You ready there, Rancher Chris? Hold on now.
9: 4, 3, 2, 1,
0: go.
9: Oh, immediate.
0: Thank you.
10: It is a wonder Adam Bernstein did not like this game.
8: It's a great game.
10: It's a great game.
0: First off,
10: Adam.
0: Jews love Ranchero music. That's been proven time and time again.
10: Right.
0: I mean, every lawyer's office, every dentist's office, Ranchero music blaring.
9: A lot of high education in the Jewish community, and just nothing says New England in the winter like this music.
10: Right. Really?
0: No, I mean, Drew, you think of your college days.
9: I think colleges, snowing, snow, people 20 below zero.
10: I see a lot of the Hasidic Jews over, in my area, and this is the music
0: this is it, yeah.
8: I think surfing, I think surfing.
10: Right.
8: By the way, the accordion hasn't stopped yet. Not only is it playing, yeah.
0: We'll play it again. Don't worry.
9: This is Ranchero music.
0: Yeah,
9: some of that stuff that
0: we hear Kooky song every once in a while. But here's the thing with Ranchero music. It has an incredible range. Yes. About the range of a Daisy air rifle.
8: A lot of dynamics, too.
0: Yeah.
8: What's the listener response to your game here?
9: Well, Dana's friend hates it.
10: Adam's not a fan.
8: No?
10: Yeah, he called me tonight.
8: It's a little personal. It's kind of a personal game.
0: Yeah, mm-hmm. It is. Mm-hmm.
8: I think there's maybe two people thoroughly enjoying this.
0: We're maybe
10: and that's you and
0: excluding.
10: I.
0: Yeah. I think we'll hear from some fans out there. The point is there's a proud silent majority that listens. To
8: I agree.
0: Show. Yes, Drew.
9: Well, Dana has not yet been exposed to Germany or Florida.
0: Germany or Florida.
10: That's he talked about that. I've got it. Yeah, he talked about Germany and Florida.
0: All right, so we'll play.
10: And
0: that
10: I was
0: later
10: like, what is he doing?
0: Well.
10: Reading a CNN headline? I didn't understand that part of the message, but now, yeah, I need to hear that.
0: Well, we're going to shed light on everything before the night is through. Dana Devin here tonight. Also, Mark McGrath from Extra NBC. 7 o'clock. We'll take a quick break. We'll be right back after this. Hey, everybody. It's Loveline. I'm Adam. That's Dr. Drew. Phone number 1-800-LOVE-191. Dana Devin here tonight. Mark McGrath here with her from Extra NBC. 7 o'clock. Best guilty pleasure on television, Drew.
8: Yes, indeed.
0: Drew can't stand the show. I'm a big fan.
8: No, not this show.
0: Huge fan. Oh, please.
10: But, Drew, you were going to actually work for Extra at one point, or you did?
8: I did some stuff for a little while. And
0: what? What happened?
8: I am actually, no, I just, it just I don't have any talent for it.
0: Yeah.
8: Well, but I'm interested.
13: The mix two of us.
0: Yeah. I'll alert.
10: No.
0: Oh, wait a minute.
8: I'm disturbed that the way
1: celebrity is massaged. Mm-hmm. You know what I mean? Rather than try to dig in, who are these people? What makes them? Why do they need to do this? Right. Why do they have this craziness? As opposed to, well, they're engaged in this craziness because they're trying to affect something in their career or to affect some other celebrities thinking about it. No, no, no. These are people with real serious disturbances of the psyche.
0: You're saying Renelle Zellweger has problems, whatever her name is? Yeah?
1: I'm saying the people that have chaos in their relationships, as you well know.
0: All right, but here's the thing. You can't turn the celebrities into people. If you turn them into people, then you have no more show.
1: I don't know.
0: No one cares what they ate or what their dog's name is.
10: Well, and generally speaking, the audience that you're appealing to doesn't necessarily want to get into the deep, deep.
0: Thank you.
10: They grew up on video games, and they like fast and furious, and we've actually tried to slow our show down and try and get a little bit deeper, but sometimes you fight that a little bit. You have a short attention span theater, you know?
0: Mm-hmm. Yeah. All right, Drew. Please.
13: You don't want to see the wizard behind the curtain, man.
0: That's right.
13: You know, keep the curtain closed.
0: Chill out, buddy.
13: Wizard of Oz, baby.
10: It's really supposed to be just fun. You know what I mean?
13: It is.
0: How about it, Drew?
10: Yeah.
0: It's just fun.
1: All right.
0: Is that all right?
1: You're right. I'm too heavy.
10: Can you
13: this is illogical.
1: Yeah, I'm with it. So I don't not like Extra. That's not it at all.
0: I'm against it.
1: It's like the happiest staff on earth. You know what I mean? Right? I mean, it certainly is. It's a very happy place. Right. Like, that big room there where you guys are.
10: The purple one.
0: You want Mark to like sit down with Liv Tyler and ask when she was molested and start crying and stuff like that?
1: That's what I want.
13: That's me. Investigative journalism.
10: I tend to like that personally. Like, I like those parts of an interview more than I like anything else. But it just doesn't work in this format. There has to be a branch off if we're going to do that. You know what I mean?
1: Yeah. I mean, on a Barbara Walters style.
10: Yeah, interview. There has to be, like, you have to have a separate kind of environment for that, because it's not working like that. But you can touch on it, but you just kind of like walk around it, skip around it, and then you move on. Uh-huh. You know, you can't get real
1: skip,
10: deep.
1: Skip.
10: Yeah.
0: How long? By the way, Billy Bush, pussy. By the way, Mark, I don't trust that kid. Drew doesn't even know who he is, do you, Drew? Mm-hmm. You wouldn't recognize him if you were standing in the street and walk right bumped right into you, would you?
1: No.
10: You might though.
0: No, that's another kid. No.
10: He's the nephew of Bush.
0: Don't even know.
1: And what happened?
10: He's co-host of Access Hollywood. Actually, I think he's really nice.
0: No, but no one likes him. He rubs everyone the wrong way. Guys hate him and chicks are creeped out by him.
10: Really?
0: Yeah, that's what I would say. Never met anyone that had a good five of them. I'll be kissing his ass once again Wednesday.
10: Yeah.
0: Billy, great job, buddy. Hey, give me some sugar. Mark, just stay with the band. Yeah, no, I agree.
13: Yeah. Hey, that Mark guy's creepy, isn't he?
10: I don't think you're creepy. Mark was one of the first people that we ever
13: had. Thanks for saying that, by the way, because I wasn't even asking you, like, for real.
10: No, I was going to tell you, though, because Mark is one of the first people that we had that came on the show that didn't offend one or the other. Like, gay men love Mark, straight men love Mark,
0: sure.
10: And gay and straight women love Mark. There's nobody he offends.
13: And I love them all.
10: You know what I mean?
0: Right.
13: I do offend.
1: Until he actually starts loving them all. Then it gets a little nasty.
10: Yeah, yeah.
13: Right. Second date, you know.
10: Could you wait till the third, please?
13: You know?
0: All right.
13: Punch my card.
0: Let's take ourselves some phone calls. Drew, watch the show, really. It's
1: okay.
13: Just TiVo it, Drew. You got that.
1: All right, got it.
0: Ashley?
14: Yes.
0: You're 24?
14: Yes.
0: What's up?
14: Well, I just have a question. Ever since I had my first kid about 4 years ago, I've been really uncomfortable. Actually, it turns me off really bad whenever my husband touches me.
0: Ooh.
14: Mm-hmm. Down in my genitals or goes down on me or anything.
10: Is it painful or just uncomfortable?
14: It just turns me off. It disgusts me.
0: Mm-hmm.
1: Disgust.
0: How about in sex? Same thing?
14: No, sex is fine.
0: Oh.
14: But, and then I had our second kid and I breastfed him. And ever since I breastfed, I don't like my nipples being touched.
0: Mm-hmm.
14: Is that
0: normal? Let's just go run out of parts soon. It's going to feel like just get a big Q-tip and poke her or something across the room.
1: It's going to be a problem when the kids start holding her hand.
10: That sounds psychological, though.
1: Well, I'm trying to evaluate whether this is sort of post-traumatic stress of some type or if this is some sort of biological reaction. Any way I could figure out a biological medical reason for this, and I can't come up with one. So the next question is, did you have some sort of trauma growing up? Were you sexually abused or something?
14: Somewhat.
1: Yeah.
0: Ooh.
1: So that's...
0: All right. Well, that's it. What happened?
10: But why do you think the kids have to... I'm sorry, I didn't mean to interrupt you.
1: Because it's a trigger. It's sort of a... Oh. When people have post-traumatic stress, something's got to sort of reawaken it. And so the idea of something coming out of her and then all the intimacy with the child re-evokes all this crazy stuff.
0: Plus, she was a kid when she was abused or molested or whatever it was.
1: Ashley. So as a child.
10: Does your husband know that you had some sexual abuse?
14: Yes.
0: And who did this to you? Family member?
14: Stepfather.
0: How old were you?
14: It started when I was like 7. mm-hmm. and ended when I think I was 13.
0: Ooh.
10: What about counseling? Did you ever get any counseling?
14: I got some, but it didn't seem to help at all.
0: Yeah.
10: I think you guys probably need marital counseling, don't you?
1: Well,
14: everything else is fine. I mean, you know, he's okay with it, but, you know, every once in a while he slips up and tries to do something, or he gets a little bit frustrated and tries to go down there, and it just grosses me out.
1: Well, but Ashley, these things don't exist in
0: By the way, I think these are terms I could agree to in a relationship.
13: Yeah, no kidding. Most guys would be stoked.
0: There'll be no oral sex. Done and done. Yeah,
13: darn. Tonight was your night.
10: Really? That's not something.
1: Well, Adam, I could
13: everybody's flowerful.
1: I'm fine.
10: Really?
1: I'm fine with it. I'm a man here. But
0: what do you mean you're fine with it?
10: But you'll just tolerate it. You're not into it. You just tolerate it.
13: You seek it out?
1: No, seek it out, but I'm happy to oblige.
0: You do what you got to do.
1: A little more than that. However, Adam had a great way of...
10: Mark?
1: Wait.
13: Me?
10: Yeah.
13: If there's grass in the valley.
1: Adam had a great way of thinking about this. Wait. Just looking at it as if you were an anthropologist from Mars. You're Martian, it landed. And you're trying to learn about what oral sex is. Go ahead.
0: Well, I was saying this. If women say, oh, you know, what? Forget about what you guys do. What about what we have to do? And I comparing the two oral sex.
1: Listen.
0: You're from another, forget about what your sexual proclivity is. You're from another planet. You come down here. You want to bury your face on a churro or an abalone?

0: you cannot ask. You, well, what I mean is as a single guy, you can't be yakking on the radio that you're not, that's not your cup of tea, because once the word
1: is out, it's an act of reciprocity, isn't it? I mean, it's, you know what I mean, for a guy at least. Yeah. I mean, I know a lot of guys dig it, but, you know, it's not.
2: There are guys that are really into it.
1: Oh, yeah, but psychotically really into it.
0: You don't want to be with that guy, by the way. No. That's the weirdo
2: Avoid
0: dude.
2: Avoid that.
1: Yeah, that's the guy that stares at you. Like, yeah.
3: That's the guy that I was working in the mall, and he would go, we'd find him back in the lingerie section of the place, and he would be
1: Usually
3: has a mustache. Right. And drives a van.
0: I want to taste you.
1: By the river.
0: I need to taste you. Yeah. Yeah, that guy. Yeah, watch out for that guy.
3: That is, I did not really realize. I knew there were a small part of the population that probably didn't know it.
2: Yeah. You have to use your imagination for that one to know the guys might have a little.
0: No, you're misleading her. Here's the thing. Here's the thing about guys. We're much more flexible. We can take a punch in the stomach from one of our buddies. We can eat a sandwich that fell on the ground. Yes. You know what I mean? We'll do whatever we have to do. We don't have strong feelings about it. But we're not dying to do it after, you know, year one of the relationship. We'll do it.
1: Right.
0: I mean, there's a weird thing. It's like, how do you explain to someone, like, it's like saying someone is not smart, but that doesn't make them dumb. You know what I mean?
1: Yeah.
0: Not to say we love it doesn't mean we hate it. It just means
1: it's a gray area there.
0: Yeah, we're ready to do it.
2: Well, then guys grow up with no idea what that is for a woman. Guys grow up with a sense that a vagina is just an inside-out penis.
3: Right.
2: And therefore having sex would be what would be perfectly suitable for a woman. And the idea that it being different is something that comes much, much later.
1: I never know what I'm doing either.
2: It goes without saying, but...
0: Yeah. Right.
1: Yeah, well, you know, I'm trying to be candid here, Dr. Drew. I need a kick to the nuts from you. You know what I mean?
0: How dare you.
2: So, yeah,
3: well, I think that goes first.
2: Wait, where's my anatomy book? Get the... Chris.
1: Yeah, give me that. Anatomy book. I learned from Sam Kinison. He said, do the alphabet with your tongue. You know what I mean? And, you know...
3: You told me that on the set.
1: I know. And it's... I don't know.
3: But isn't there something sexy about it? If you're really into someone, like, you're almost ingesting them. Mm-hmm. I mean, I guess you could have actually are.
1: Yeah.
3: Ingesting.
2: Wow. It's an aggression.
3: You know what I mean? Like,
1: Dahmer over here.
0: Red Raider.
3: Go Red Raiders.
2: That's what happens down there in Texas.
0: What does happen?
4: You warranted the anatomy book.
1: Right, Red Raider.
0: You're so into You're so into them, you want to consume them.
3: Yes.
0: Yes. There's passion.
3: But I guess that goes into the first year thing that you just said.
1: I dig that.
0: Yeah. I'm just saying.
2: That's all the action.
0: You give your husband a pass tomorrow night, he'll be cool with it.
2: Perineum.
0: All right, there
1: it is. What about digital manipulation?
3: You know, my husband is a doctor, and he didn't do well in the gynecology part. He failed it, actually.
0: Oh, really?
2: Sure.
0: Yeah.
2: He's very proud that you're bringing that up tonight.
3: Yeah, he likes when I do that.
0: All right, Drew. Do this off the air.
2: All right. Okay.
0: It's a visual thing. Right. The point is, guys, here's the thing. Guys need to know that they should put a stronger emphasis on this than they actually do.
2: Yes.
0: Nobody talks about it. Everyone's talking about sex and humping and screwing and banging and all that good stuff. They never talk
2: about
0: it. What
2: if the songs aren't about this part?
0: No.
2: You know what I mean?
0: Yeah.
1: Well, nothing rhymes with cunnilingus very well. Right?
0: Right. And what rhymes with abalone?
3: Yeah, right.
0: Think about it.
3: Right.
0: Yeah.
1: But hey, you think that, like, there's never good communication. I've never had good communication in that sense because it's kind of awkward. You know what I'm saying?
0: Right.
1: Like, I've never had, like, a girl go, oh, that feels great. That does. And, like, guide me through this. Mm-hmm. Even with, like, girlfriends and stuff, you know?
0: Right.
1: So I think there's, a communication problem. Somebody help me.
2: But this is, again, what we were talking about earlier with women settling for things and not asserting. Right.
1: They settle on that.
2: Men are happy to oblige if women just go, hey, try this.
1: Right. Tell me what I'm doing.
0: Plus,
2: men are fine.
0: Most of the notes would be burn less calories. Reel it in a little.
2: Try
1: a salad.
3: Yeah. Well, actually, you know what? I think even this is not even so much an issue for women. If there was just more, it's like, when you first go out, you're kissing for hours. You're kissing for so long that you've got razor burn from the guy, and your lips are sore the next day, and you're like, you know what I'm saying?
2: Yeah.
3: Then as soon as you get married, there's not that much kissing anymore. You don't even really, like, full mouth kiss anymore.
0: Yeah.
3: You know? Or at least...
0: It becomes gross.
3: Yeah.
1: I know. It's a chore.
3: It is. It's like, there's a lot of stuff going on in a human's mouth, and you just kind of get like, whoa.
0: Yeah.
3: And as much as you don't want someone in yours, as you don't want to be in theirs. But,
0: right.
3: You know what I mean?
0: I know.
3: But if you even just had kissing, you wouldn't even have to do that stuff.
0: Me and my wife before...
2: Here's what the guys heard.
0: Really?
2: Yeah, you didn't hear what she said. That
0: weird
2: heard
0: kiss?
2: Wah, wah, wah, wah, wah, wah. She said, if you kiss, you don't have to do this so much.
0: Yeah, all right.
3: Foreplay. In other words, slow, like, you know.
0: Uh-huh.
3: Take your time. And then that's not even so much as an issue. Don't you think?
0: All right,
2: it's hard even to process that.
3: Do you not think so?
2: No, you're probably right. It's just this how far men and women are apart.
3: Yeah.
1: This is so exciting to get right to it, though. Who has time for
0: that?
1: You know?
2: Yeah, but this is the point. This is all the...
1: Communication,
2: They need this other part.
1: The emotional. We just need the physical.
3: It's not emotional, actually. I mean, it is. But
1: it
3: it's
1: is.

0: physical. It's actually preparing a woman.
1: Well, first off,
2: yes.
1: Preparation was never my strong point.
2: No, it's like, it's Thanksgiving.
1: Now, you know, my wife and I are at the point where all we do is low five real fast. Low five. Okay, that's good. I'm in. I'm done. All right, what's going on? Turn extra on, sweetie.
3: Well done.
1: Yeah, it is. Here's the problem. Here's what women don't know, Dan. Here's what's in it for us. Okay. I'll tell you what's in it. There's not a lot in marriage for guys. Now, Drew, pipe down. I know your wife's listening. But guys instinctively sort of what's in it for us, this is what's in it for us.
0: Sex.
1: We can have
0: guaranteed.
1: Sex minus all the cuddling and the making out and all. This is where guys go to.
4: But it's not guaranteed, though.
1: But this is the compensation.
2: Where,
1: right. As a guy, as a 18-year-old guy, What's in it for you, marriage-wise? I mean, even if you're going to get married in 10 years, well, you get to get laid when you want. It's like it's living in the house with. There's an ATM in the house,
3: and it's free. You don't need a card.
1: No lines. No
0: it ain't
1: car.
0: Free.
1: No. Yeah. What ATM?
0: It ain't
1: is,
0: free.
3: ATM is about you.
1: Right. Right. There. Yeah. Well, there's no surcharge. Right. You're saving about 50, but the bank manager's embezzling. Is what you don't know. He's taking hundreds of thousands.
3: Someone else might use the ATM too.
1: Yeah. Right. That's the point. But it's in the house, and the sex minus all the dating and the hand holding and the kissing and the cuddling and all. We narrow it. See, here's the whole thing. This is what we've always wanted. It took 8 dates and a bunch of meals and a few plays and everything to get this. We whittle it down to where we want it to be, which is lo-fi, pow. This is the direction we've been heading. Look at it as a giant pyramid that we've been heading toward this.
0: Right.
1: Quick intercourse. The whole, since maybe junior year of high school, this is where we've been heading. We're there now. You guys, you got the kids, you got the ring, you got the SUV, we get the quick thing. Everyone dies,
0: everyone's
1: happy.
0: Right.
1: All right.
3: A great life.
1: Let's take a break. There it is. That's it, everybody.
3: Beautiful.
1: Well, Dana Devon here tonight, and you know what?
0: What?
1: We shed some light on each other's parts.
0: We did.
1: That's what I like about it.
2: These are getting closer. That's like a retreat for them.
0: Well, actually, we've already discussed 90% of this, which is frightening. Right. We do it with microphones on the set.
1: Yeah.
0: You know, where the entire staff, they're popping in tapes in the back, and Mark's talking about... What was the...
3: Your.
1: Yeah. Your? Better than our...
3: Uteral.
1: Our taped... our tape mic ones where, like, the producers are idiots. I'm going to kill these guys. What am I doing here? That's the part they were listening to.
2: Oh, the love line.
1: Yeah, they would have probably enjoyed if we just had sexual discourse. All right, we'll take a quick break. We'll be right back after this. Hey, everybody, it's Loveline. I'm Adam. That's Dr. Drew. Phone number 1-800-LOVE-191. Dr. Drew, board certified. Mark McGrath here, everybody, tonight from Extra. Also, David Devon tonight. 7 o'clock on NBC.
3: Love that.
0: Yeah.
1: Extra.
0: Yeah.
1: Favorite guilty pleasure on TV. And not because it's bad. What's that?
3: Because it's good.
1: Because it's good. Drew,
5: please. Ace's Ranchero Countdown. No good. You don't like that game.
1: Mm-hmm.
0: This is my message.
2: This is her friend, okay?
0: Right. Okay.
2: What else?
1: All right.
2: Is that it?
6: I got the whole thing. You guys want to hear it?
0: Yeah, sure. Can we hear it? This is Adam.
2: This is Dana's friend.
5: It's 5:50. I'm going to try and make this short. I'm going to go over a few things again. First, Drew doesn't like the show. Adam does. It's his guilty pleasure. Adam doesn't like the Y in your name. Then also, you might want to mention to them that they should bring back the Dr. Drew joke counter because he doesn't make many jokes,
1: TV.
5: So they count them up.
1: Right.
5: It's a very funny thing they used to do on the TV show. And then also, the new game, Ace's Ranchero Countdown, no good. You don't like that game. And the Florida, Germany-Florida, I'll try and come up with one even. You can shock them by giving them a good Germany or Florida or requesting that they play it. Now, if you want to give me a call back, it's 818.
0: Isn't he great?
2: He's a fan.
1: Yes.
0: Oh, my God. Like, you would not believe how many people know about this show and, like, were, like, telling me stuff to say. And, it was so funny.
2: It's quasi-insulting the way Dana says that.
3: Isn't that?
0: Well, honest to God, I'm in bed.
1: She just asked me what I did during the day. I don't know if I'm still swinging a hammer or am I just
0: waiting. What does he do during the day? I could tell by his response that was a really dumb thing to ask.
7: Nobody's listening.
1: That's all right. No, I didn't. We were talking a little construction, and Dana wanted to know if I had my day job still. But no, I don't. I gave it up many years ago.
0: What does he do?
2: He writes for Jimmy Kimmel Live.
0: Okay,
2: and
0: there you go. Why didn't you tell me that?
2: He has a couple of his own shows. And
1: yeah, well, I was...
2: He's like tune his own horn.
3: Because construction sounds so much sexier.
1: Yeah.
3: Construction.
0: I was kind of into you when you were talking about floating the floor.
1: Yeah.
0: Yeah.
3: Shirt off.
0: I was into that.
1: That's right.
0: Yeah.
1: Greased up.
3: Yeah. Coach, coach.
1: Da-da-da-da-da. All right. We need to...
2: Take another break.
1: Actually, we want to play.
0: Didn't we just take one? I don't want to go yet.
1: And by the way, let me just say this. All the years I worked construction, they did have the lunch truck, the Roach Coach, pull up, and they would honk the horn. The song's La Cucaracha.
3: La Cucaracha, yeah.
1: You want the cockroach woven into the breakfast burrito?
3: Get it?
1: Shouldn't we separate the cockroach from the food just a little bit?
3: Let's be honest, though. That food is good.
1: It is. Ugh.
3: It's dynamite food.
1: It is, and it takes over your soul and rings it like a bar rack. Like, you'll do that thing where you'll go, okay, this time, you know what? I'm going to get the Yoplait and the orange. I'm gonna get a Crystal Light, and I'm gonna get an orange, and that's it. And then you start smelling.
3: You smell
1: the grease.
0: No, it's not good. It's not good. I can't let you go down this aisle.
1: You know, by the way, breakfast burrito.
0: You cannot be eating off that truck at work, Mark.
1: Breakfast burrito.
0: No,
3: it's the best. It parts are in your aorta.
0: Half of a fly in there, and I could not. Dr. Drew, psychologically, I was really impaired for a long time. Of course, I didn't lose any weight. I probably gained 5 pounds. I mean, it's not good, and everything tastes the same. See, that's where this is a woman
1: good and
0: man
1: greasy
0: thing. Yeah. It's all the same grease, so whatever's in it, it all tastes the same. It doesn't matter if it's chicken or refried beans. Yeah. It tastes the same.
2: And I told you we had one of these at my high school.
1: Oh, really?
2: Right? You've been every time I bring
1: lucky
2: that up,
1: you.
2: You're surprised.
1: I know. I've never heard that.
2: Yeah. And I got disgusted with it.
1: Really?
0: Yeah.
1: The lunch truck would pull up on the campus.
2: Mm-hmm.
1: Wow, and you would just order like you would on a construction site?
0: Wouldn't it be a big
2: Except
0: line?
2: It didn't, but it was one of those ones that just the things, flaps go up, and there's nobody cooking. It's just
3: free for all.
2: Yeah, you put it in the microwave kind of thing.
1: Yeah.
3: It's funny, they pull up and they've got like a D rating, and you still just chow down right there. You're like, give me 10 of those.
0: With Mexican restaurants, though, that's an encouragement.
3: Oh, it is. The margaritas are good.
0: Yeah.
6: It's kind of like this, guys.
1: A passing grade,
3: This is a bit we did on Lemonade and Brownies.
1: Boy, Anderson. Wow. Guy's always up there with this old lady, too, doing the cooking.
3: I'll have you know that was a track on our first record, Lemonade and Brownies.
1: Wow.
3: Yeah, we had 11 songs. That was one of them. We counted that as a song. And that was called The Drive-By.
1: Engineer Anderson, digging deep.
3: Good job,
1: Sugar
3: man.
0: We like that. Cut. Yeah.
1: All right, Dana, Mark, and Mark here tonight from Extra, 7 o'clock, NBC. We'll take a quick break. We'll be right back after this. Hey, everybody. It's Loveline. We're back. Phone number 1-800-LOVE-191. Mark McGrath here tonight. Dan Devon here tonight from Extra, 7 o'clock NBC. Yes.
2: Nice working with hosts.
1: It is.
2: Because they show.
1: How fast does first hour go by?
2: Not only that.
0: I was just saying. I walked in here and I go, oh, my God, that flew.
2: Now that the show starts, they know they're supposed to be sitting here in front of the mic ready to go. They're ready for business.
1: They're pros.
2: Even with a millisecond to spare.
3: Remember, I used to not come to the mic. I'd be drinking a beer in the kitchen.
2: I do remember that.
3: The good old days.
1: What is the schedule, by the way, over there? Like, I know it varies. You're doing red carpet stuff, or Mark's going to England and doing, you know, talking up a play. But normally, day in and day out, what is the schedule?
0: Well, I get there about 8, and depending
3: eight,
0: on...
3: 8 a.m. Dana, you've never gotten there at 8, ever.
0: Yeah.
3: You get there super...
0: Dana was
3: the hardest working person in show business.
2: What time did she get there?
0: If there was 7. A normal day.
3: 5:30.
0: No, 4:45. On an early... Yeah.
3: See, there she goes. She's still playing.
0: No, really? Like, tomorrow's a 4:45.
3: Yeah.
0: But that's because there's 2 days a week that's really early.
1: You're taping at 4:45.
0: No, that's for hair and makeup. I mean, it takes a village to get me ready.
1: Oh, well, come on. Please.
3: So we'll be taping tomorrow at 7.
0: 7 o'clock.
2: Oh. She's not complaining tonight.
3: We're doing 2 shows.
1: Okay. Well, let me get this straight. I always thought that these shows tape an hour or so before they went to air.
0: Kind of, right? Because we start at like 11:30. The show has to be fed out, completely done by 1:30. So we start dabbling in it at like 11:30. Really, we get serious about noon.
1: Mm-hmm.
0: And then as things come in, you tape them. And then it has to be completely done and fed out at 1:30. And people take it directly off the satellite at 1:30.
3: Because it's on different times, like back east, sometimes on 4, New Orleans and stuff like that. You know?
1: Okay, so everything has to be done and in the can by 1 o'clock.
0: Mm-hmm.
3: Right.
0: Mm-hmm.
1: And so the day starts on an average day.
0: Average day, 7:30 probably for me.
1: And what time for you, Mark?
3: I get there about 8 o'clock.
1: About 8 o'clock.
3: Yeah.
1: And you start
3: Isn't that funny?
1: You start working.
0: Why are you
1: on
0: laughing?
3: Because they know me.
1: Yeah.
0: I know.
3: I have
0: very
3: a commute
0: cute.
3: Now. I have a commute.
0: And he's real excited. Like, he comes in and he's almost got his, like, little backpack and lunch. You know what I mean? Like, he's real cute about it. Like, he's always chipper.
2: It's probably a relief on some level. You know, it's structure.
3: It's good to have a little structure. Yeah, yeah. It is, you know, because I've had a good time in the band and still continue to. But, you know, to have structure and get back in the day-to-day and get into reality, it's humbling, to say the least. You know, but it's good to get back into that. Because you can get caught out there, Dr. Drew, as you know. Mm. You can get stuck in stuck in a moment you can't get out of, as Bono said. Well,
0: he was so funny, because one time you and your manager were going to go out, and Mark was heading out to meet him out, and he called and he was like, I can't go, I'm too tired, I can't go. So Mark went home, and his manager went out to like all hours of the night, and then the next day calls him and he's like, wow, isn't this role reversal?
3: Yeah, he was
0: hungover.
3: Like,
0: yeah,
3: I was at work chipper, he was hungover. So
1: hair and makeup at the beginning, are you work is there a teleprompter, are you guys working on copy that's going into the teleprompter, mm-hmm. someone's giving you a script and you're saying, let's tweak this and do that?
0: A lot of times in the morning we get a stack papers about 2 inches thick, mm-hmm. and that's all of the entertainment headlines from around the world.
1: Right.
0: Some of them real, some of them fake, you know, fake, like the tabloids in the UK, not always.
1: Stuff.
0: Yeah.
1: Right.
0: So you read through all that. So just when you do radio stuff and somebody asks you about Liza Minnelli's ex something, you know, you kind of know what you're talking about. So like a lot of the morning is reading the trades, reading, you know, kind of refreshing. And then as the stuff starts going in at like 11:10:30, we start reading. We used to have a table read, which is great. We'd go through the whole show and get our shtick together.
1: You can do a few takes on something.
0: Oh, yeah.
1: Right?
0: Yeah.
1: I mean,
3: yes.
0: Yeah. Until
3: here.
0: It gets really near the satellite.
3: Dana can do one take all the time. I need to do like 3 or 4.
0: No.
1: And you guys have a good chemistry, by the way, for a new couple.
3: Well, she's a new
1: that.
3: Couple. Yeah. Still on him in face.
0: I really like him. I mean, like, it's so funny because people go, okay. They go, okay, seriously.
1: Tell us the truth.
0: Right. He's so easy. He's so funny. Like, when he was starting, like, he'd go, will you help me out with this? And he never would. He does not have one
3: still
0: diva bone
3: that.
0: In his body. Like, if he thinks he didn't do it well, he's too even. He will not even ask to do it again.
2: I've never heard, no one's ever got Mark right. Oh.
0: Never.
2: No, but no one ever does that. That's not him.
0: Yeah.
1: No, Mark's a really nice guy. And I'm starting to wonder, like, I think a lot of people feel like, well, if you have this much success, or you look this good, or you nail this many chicks, or you sell this many records.
3: Nail.
1: Here's what I think people think. I think people, everyone starts off in the same place, mm-hmm. in the sort of niceness meter. Mm-hmm. And then the more records you sell, and the more groupies you nail, or the bigger your paycheck is, or the nicer your car you drive, the worse you get. Untrue. There's some people are nice, and some people are a-holes, and there's a-holes who make minimum wage, and there's nice guys who make $5 million a year.
2: A friend of mine, very wisely, said that money and success just makes you more of whatever you are.
0: It just emphasizes everything.
2: Yeah,
0: it puts a microscope.
2: If you're a nice guy, you're
0: but you know,
2: nice guy.
0: When he first started, we did these promos, and they brought in all these extras and these whatever, and literally, like, I was so shocked, because I knew Mark was, you know, a rock star, but, you know, I didn't realize people's effect when he would even look, he would look at them and they'd get that like jittery, he full on had groupies.
1: Then they brought the ladies in and look out.
3: Yeah, exactly.
2: Where's Dana?
1: By the way, yeah, she thought Bronsky I swung a hammer. What'd you do? Drive a Zamboni or work at a
3: fanny cage? I drove
2: Where's
3: a truck.
2: Dana
1: What'd
2: Bindler
1: you do, kid, before you got here?
0: Yeah.
1: Wow, they really had a cattle call.
3: Yeah.
1: All right. Well, life exists outside of your home, Dana.
0: I think that's the point.
1: It's really refreshing. It's frightening and refreshing. It makes a great deodorant. It's frightening, refreshing. Great combination. And yes. All right, Drew.
3: Yes.
1: Stops you from pitting out in those sweatshirts. All right. So everything's working out. Everything's working out, right? Frightening, refreshing,
3: good.
1: Fun.
3: All
1: right. And the day is basically done at 1 o'clock?
3: No.
1: No.
0: Yeah.
1: Well, now it's time for a meeting?
0: Well,
3: interviews.
0: It could be anything.
1: Right.
0: It could be a fitting. And fittings can take freaking hours.
1: Oh,
0: and you sit there and, like, you get caught up.
1: But here's how my fittings work. Are these pants? Yeah, those are good. Don't you want to try
0: clean?
1: Them on? Work, yeah. Are they 34, 34? Yeah, they're good. We'll work. Just bring a belt and prepare to let them out if we have to. But, yeah. So, yeah, then you have to go down to the red carpet or something.
0: Yeah,
1: you're going out on
0: assignment.
1: There's a
0: junket, or there's a screening, or there's a something. There's usually something going on in the afternoon.
3: Yeah, they told me that the job was like 9 to 2. And those mm-hmm. I'm great. And, you know, I'll show up every day and I'll really hit a home run. No, right. It's a little different than that.
4: Yeah.
1: Yeah, because then you're going up to talk to Jada Pinkett. She's giving you the stink eye on the red carpet up at the Cineplex.
3: Entertainment news happens all the time.
1: That's yeah. right. And you're there when it happens.
3: We're there when it happens.
1: And, you know, they don't give these guys very much credit, but it's got to be a tough gig, that red carpet job, by the way. First off, Drew, can you imagine you being the spotter for someone at the red carpet?
2: Yeah,
1: but imagine you being the spotter. Imagine if it's like a sitcom and the guy did the spotting actually fell off and you actually had to take his place and you're in the guy's IFB and you're like, oh, man, it's that the chick from the...
4: We do that.
1: Oh, yeah. There must be nothing. That's all. It would be one succession of... I would know, like, okay, that's Ray Romano.
3: Yeah.
1: That other guy would be like, that's the dude that... Adam, that's your sister. That's right. I knew it. I knew her. Her name is Lauren. Lauren. Yes. Yeah. She's got that kid. He's either 4 or 19.
4: Phineas
2: Fogg, not Phineas Fogg. Yes. We found out. It's
4: yes.
2: Phileas Fogg.
4: Right. Phileas.
1: I would be one big, I know. And so you got to have a spotter,
4: mm-hmm.
1: right?
4: Mm-hmm.
1: Well, spotting?
4: Well, usually you have a producer with you that it's funny because even if you get really versed in TV,
1: mm-hmm.
4: then you'll go and you'll do a movie one. Like, I remember I was doing a lot of movie junkets for a long time, and I would be totally into the movies. And then I would start doing some TV stuff, and I'd be like, oh, you know what I mean? And you felt like you were complete. And that's hard because, and then you add in music, and mm-hmm. you're like really screwed. And then you add in country music, and then you're really screwed.
3: I mean, right. there's shows that right. are huge on TV that you don't right. know a single cast member.
1: That's right. That's all. Like, all the CSIs. I've never
3: yeah.
1: seen any
3: Without
1: of the CSIs.
3: Traces
1: are
3: and
1: huge.
3: All those, yeah.
1: You know, get them all confused. I'll tell you, spotter, mm-hmm. I want a gay guy. That's my thing.
4: Oh, yeah.
1: Like, I'm making a friend in prison. I want a black guy. But spotter, uh-huh. I go gay guy.
4: Uh-huh.
1: You know what I mean? There's certain people for certain jobs. You want a gay guy.
2: Certain types.
1: You want
2: They're
1: him
2: indigenous.
1: Up in the tower with the binoculars.
3: Indeed.
4: Right.
1: He's going to tell you who they are and how much weight they put on.
3: Exactly.
4: Yeah.
3: And if they're wearing is cool.
1: Yeah, what they're wearing. That's right.
4: They can give you 6 degrees of separation. They can tell you they worked with director so-and-so, and, you know, they have that in common with so... I mean, you know, they can tell you everything.
1: That's what I want. Gay mm-hmm. spotter. Yeah. All right. You ready to rock here?
3: Yeah.
1: All right. You know, it'd be a good job, by the way.
4: Tell me.
1: I was, I don't know if we talked about this, Drew. The guy who does the spotting at the cheerleading competitions.
2: Yes, this guy's to stand behind.
1: That's my gig.
2: Yes,
1: that's the gig
2: it.
1: I want. Here's your job. See these 14-year-olds?
2: The crazy
1: they're making a pyramid. I need you to get underneath them and look up.
3: Yeah. Right.
1: And by the way, if you look down, you're fired. I need you to stand behind them and just stare up. look
3: I
1: at
3: think
1: them.
3: The gay spotters got those jobs, too.
1: Though. Oh, maybe that's it. Maybe you have to be gay. Maybe they put, like, a tumescence monitor on you. Put the cigar band around your dork and they show you a slideshow for 15-year-olds who panics in. And if nothing happens, all right, you're in. Get in there.
3: Yeah.
4: You know, usually with most of those yell leaders, it's not an issue. Trust me. You know, it's not an issue.
2: No, but he's talking about the spotter guy.
1: The guy's
2: just spot.
1: Guy.
2: The big guys stand behind.
1: At the competition.
2: At the competition.
1: Like when they have,
3: the safety guy.
4: The person that actually has their hand up there
1: what
4: is
1: that?
4: The yell leader.
1: Yeah. And by the way, what about the parents that are in the stands? Like, that's my little 15-year-old. Look at her. She's a sophomore. She made it to the head cheerleading. Miss Johnson, this guy's got his palm up her.
2: Like a puppet.
1: Yeah.
2: It's fisting part of the exercise.
1: It's all right. It's all right. Hey, Bob, make her do the We Got the Spirit, Yes We Do one. Go ahead. Yeah. Can you move her arm, too? Oh, it's just her mouth. Okay, good. She'll do it.
4: Oh, my
1: God. Yeah, I mean, it's like, look at her. We're so proud. Yeah. He's got his hand up her. She's 15. What is that? What, by the way, it's just his palm. Worse! I'd rather get an index finger. Seriously, palm? Give me a break. Who decided that was cool, though, by the way? All right, I got a new cheer. All right, how's that? What is it, 1953? Here's a cheer. Ladies, hop up on the guy's palm.
3: Yeah.
1: No. Not your knee. Get the vagina on the palm. Great. Guys, one hand up there. Let's go now. No spotters. Yeah, legs. No, legs akimbo. All right, here we go. What? Who signed off on that? Is that okay?
4: Get the vagina on the palm.
1: How come nobody's saying anything?
2: I'm with you.
1: And by the way, if there was a hot cheerleader, I would be walking around with my hand in a plastic bag.
3: Yeah.
1: Just like, hey, guys, what's up? Gonna cost a buck.
3: Dan was a cheerleader, I'll have you know.
1: Just rubber band around a plastic bag all day in school. Who wants some?
4: You are hilarious.
1: That's
4: you really have
1: cheerleader?
4: A future in
1: Did
4: this.
1: Did you get that?
4: You can really, I think you can let the construction job go really do this.
1: I'm going to let the daytime gig
3: the
1: go.
3: Down.
4: You know what I'm saying?
2: You could write or something out of it, produce your
3: own.
4: You could do something with this.
1: Thanks.
3: Were you that kind of shooter?
4: No, we didn't have guys. We didn't have that. We held each other. Right. And even that's hotter. Really yeah. sad because I was Catholic really school. Skinny like when I was the, like a freshman. So I was at the top of the pyramid, and then right. I gained some weight like when I hit puberty, and then I was at the freaking bottom of the pyramid, and that sucks.
7: The foundation.
4: Yeah.
1: That's the equivalent, like the chick fat equivalent, is the bottom of the pyramid, and the guy fat is the anchor on the tug of
3: war. Yeah.
1: Bert, yeah, we need to, no.
3: With the we're loop around him, he was yeah. just pulling them up. That guy's.
1: Yeah, well, no, the most important job, yeah, okay, we're going to need you. It's sort of the equivalent to